0: Cool.
1: White House officials have reached out to the Justice Department asking about a misdemeanor charge for David Hearn. Hearn, a former Olympic canoe racer, was previously charged with a felony accused of ripping the sealant of the newly renovated reflecting pool. But U.S. Attorney for D.C. Jeanine Pirro dropped the case, writing in a court filing, evidence suggests the damage was done by a rushed job by contractors and not vandals.
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2: More details have been hammered out as the New York State trial of the man accused in the death of an insurance company executive gets closer.
6: The judge overseeing the New York State case against Luigi Mangione says an overflow courtroom will be added to expand access for the public and press. Mangione's attorneys had asked for more media access following the release of a plan by the court to allow six journalists to cover the trial from inside the courtroom, requesting the overflow space and a live stream of the proceedings. There was no discussion during the pretrial hearing of cameras in the courtroom. The judge said the jury, which will be chosen starting September 8th, will be anonymous. Mangione has pleaded not guilty to state and federal charges in the death of UnitedHealthcare CEO Brian Thompson in Midtown Manhattan in December of 2024. In New York City, Tanya J. Powers, Fox News.
2: President Trump may be considering legal action against New York City over the plan to levy taxes on people who own a second home there. The president's writing on Truth Social that the plan is a dangerous political experiment. The tax is already challenged in state court, delaying its rollout. Members of Congress have reached out to Major League Baseball and the Players Union about Bryce Harper recording a fan interaction for FanDuel.
7: The members, including Senator Richard Blumenthal from Connecticut, want both the league and the Players Union to prohibit promotional deals with sportsbooks. FanDuel sent a cameo video featuring Harper to a VIP customer in 2024. The bettor later sued the sportsbook, claiming it had taken advantage of his gambling addiction. The members of Congress are concerned that current major league rules allow the use of personalized content from players to, quote, drive vulnerable fans into debt and addiction. The letter concludes with five questions for the league and union and asks them to respond no later than August 24th.
2: Fox's Jay Berman. On Wall Street, the Dow lost 184, the Nasdaq off 160. I'm Lisa Lucera. This is Fox News.
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0: the Jesse Kelly Show, another hour, final hour of the Jesse Kelly Show on a Tuesday. So we'll dig into, we're going to make fun of Dome first. We'll dig into some rough poll numbers. I'm going to talk really briefly here in a second about what Trump did something awesome that I really, really appreciate. We'll get to emails, all that, and so much more to come in the final hour of the Jesse Kelly Show. Now, just really quickly, there's a headline. Former U.S. Marine detained in Russia since 2022 has been released. Comes amid severe concerns about his health. I just want to make a point I've made many times before on the show. I hate it when Americans are locked up abroad. Now, obviously, you go kill someone or something like that in another country, you're done. But so often they're on trumped up charges, ridiculous charges. Sometimes they didn't do anything wrong at all. It's very clear that that nation just wants to keep Americans locked up. I believe the American president should at all times have people working to bring Americans back home. I think that is part of being a citizen. That's part of what I should be able to expect from my country. In the same way, if I'm in a foreign land and I'm in some kind of trouble, someone's after me or something like that, as a citizen, I have every right to expect that if I walk up to the American embassy in that area, that the United States Marines guarding that embassy will open up the doors once they verify my identity, bring me inside, and will offer me protection. That's part of being an American citizen. When I travel abroad, my citizenship, it protects me. It should protect me. American presidents, oftentimes, they don't care about this issue. And let me tell you why. Because other people don't. I bet you're bored right now and waiting for me to change the subject, which I will do in a moment, I promise you. I am passionate about this because I think it shows the patriotism of a president. The only time anyone can even remember Joe Biden doing anything about it is when he could spring a black lesbian out of Russian jail. Remember, we exchanged Viktor Bout, the arms dealer, legendary Russian arms dealer. We exchanged him for a black WNBA player. And that's when Russia had a Marine who had been locked up there a lot longer than she was. Why? Well, it was just a political win. For Biden, it was just quite simple. For the communists around Joe Biden, well, if we're going to save somebody, it better be a lesbian, right? The thought of Americans just being Americans never crossed their mind. Most presidents suck at this, and Donald Trump, he did it his whole first 4 years, and he's done it in the last year and a half. He makes it a priority to bring Americans home, and I really appreciate it. I really do. I think it's awesome. Because he doesn't, what political wins does he have for that? Is anybody, did you even hear that story, by the way? Have you been listening, watching things all day long? How many people have you even said, have you even seen say anything positive about it? If you're a president, you don't get great press out of that. You get a quick bleep, quick headline, and it goes away because no one knows who this guy is, cares about this guy, no big deal. It's important. I think it's really important. It's also important to make fun of Dome. I love that Democrats keep talking this way.
1: Hey, everybody. So they're trying to mess with your ability to vote, just to break it all down. You've got the Supreme Court. They just sealed the deal with this case that just came up recently, the Calais decision, which basically took the power out of the Voting Rights Act, which was designed to protect your right to vote. So you got the Supreme Court doing its thing. Then this president is trying to push this SAVE Act, which basically would require that for people to register to vote, you're going to have proof of who you are through a passport, which a lot of Americans don't have, or a birth certificate. Same point, obstacles to make it difficult for you to register to vote.
0: You're going to have to prove who you are to vote? What kind of tyranny is this? Hey, Teach. All the talk show hosts are finally uttering the words socialism, communism, Marxism. Suddenly they've been given permission, ? But all along you've been educating us and warning us. Thank goodness for Jesse's accelerated advanced class. Thanks for letting me in. My brain is bigger. Look, human beings generally don't want to get yelled at. You know what I mean? You know the easiest way to make sure you don't get yelled at? Just kind of say what everyone else is saying. Make sure you don't step on this person's toes or that person's toes. Make sure you don't step out of line. Whatever language someone else is using, make sure you use that same language. Don't sit and think about it or come up with more honest language or better, more accurate language. You just do what everyone else is doing. But that's why you and me have to be a little bit bolder than everyone else, because we got to drag them along. That's your life, is taking the political dunces in your life, the normies in your life, and dragging them along. And they're always going to be a drag. Always. You're constantly going to have to be pulling them along. Let's go. We got to vote in a primary. Did you hear what Democrats did today? That's our life. Jesse, I was listening to Thursday's show, and I just want to give you credit. This is about Brandon Darby. Brandon's got stones of steel. Did you see the way you just casually talked about the, or he just talked about the guy casually killing his writer? And then he had the audacity to call your house dusty and dirty. I don't know which is scarier. The cartel or talking smack about Aubrey's house? I'm just kidding around, but that's crazy how dangerous it is to be a real journalist instead of one of these clowns who sits behind a desk in a studio in New York City. Well, you know what's so funny about that is these, and Darby's talked about this a lot before too, Darby has had to sneak into Mexico in the trunk of a car to avoid being murdered by the cartel. In the trunk of a car. And yet, you can find journalist after journalist. I just mentioned how I just say what everyone else is saying. You go to New York City and find some lib journalist working for NBC. They never step out of line. They'll say the only acceptable thing to management and producers. They'll take whatever commie line there is, and then they'll have the guts to tell people, my job is to speak truth to power. Yeah, in Mexico, journalists get butchered all the time if they print the names of cartel members. That is speaking truth to power. Criticizing Donald Trump on CNN, it's not speaking truth to power. That's just taking the company line. Now, speaking of what everyone else is doing, the blue states in the country, it's not like it used to be. It's not what it was in 1990. What's that mean? Well, in 1990, if you had a Democrat state, the Democrats who ran that state, the most powerful Democrats in the state, they would understand that, okay, yeah, we're going to be Democrats. We're going to pass some Democrat things, but we have to make sure we stay within the lines. Why? Out of the goodness of their hearts? No. You need tax revenue to stay in the state. You don't want crime running all over the place in the state. You can't push social issues too far, otherwise you worry about freaking people out. You have to run the state like a Democrat, sure, but there are always guardrails because you don't want to go too far. Now, the guardrails are gone. They don't exist anymore. They don't exist because the older Democrats are either retired or they're afraid. They're afraid of the Zohran Mamdani types. They're afraid of being primaried. They're worried these people, they're coming for them. Listen to this lady's political journey.
2: Got most of my news from John Stewart. That was my primary news source. I'd read the Sunday Times and I'd read John Stewart. And I did read the New Yorker. So after Hillary Clinton did not win, and I was supportive of Hillary Clinton, I was not a registered Democrat at that point. I was registered independent. Mm-hmm. And then she didn't win. And I was horrified. I was baffled. I tried to become involved in the Democratic Party. What I ended up involved in was this, like, women's club where you'd, like, have speakers. Like, you weren't actually making any decisions. You were hearing people talk about a book. That was all really frustrating because I was like, who's doing anything? What are we pushing anything toward? And a friend who was a folk musician said, you know, we are starting this DSA chapter. You should come to a meeting. And I was like, ugh, the socialists. And I was like, all right, well, I'll come to your meeting because we're friends, but I'm not saying comrade. And I went to the meeting and I was just so relieved they were actually doing something, just anything.
0: What were they doing? They were taking over the Democrat Party. Now they've either taken over the entire Democrat Party or they've successfully intimidated the people who have taken over the Democrat Party. But what does that mean for you? Well, headline, Democrat Governor Mara Healey, that's of Massachusetts, signs a sweeping Massachusetts bill allowing abortions up to birth. The guardrails are all gone. And if you live in a blue area, I've been telling you this for years, and I've been right for years, and so I'm going to tell you again, and I know it may hurt to hear. There is no bottom. It doesn't exist. There, because the guardrails are gone, there is no insane, demonic, left-wing position that they can take where Democrat leadership will step in and say, that's too far. That is gone, completely gone. It only goes down and down and down from here. All right? All right. Let's get to some emails. Next.
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9: How are you pleading the fifth?
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10: 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That's what I was actually trying to say. 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
9: I gave the example earlier. If Tug Cowart had run, let's say, a Ponzi scheme and was federally prosecuted, if he went in front of any sort of congressional hearing and was asked about that Ponzi scheme, he cannot plead the fifth. If he received a presidential pardon for it, he has to be forthcoming with the information that pardon applied to. So he is actually in a situation where he's pleading the fifth. So it causes a conundrum of like, what was your pardon for?
10: Yeah, what are you pleading the fifth for if there's no crime?
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11: saving you money, I'm Hillary Barsky. Fidelity Investments releasing its annual estimate of retiree health care costs, which showed a 7.5% increase from a year ago. The report estimates that a 65-year-old who retires in 2026 can expect to spend on average over $185,000 on health care and medical expenses throughout their retirement. Saving for health care requires a calculated approach, some things you might consider using a health savings account. An HSA is one of the most powerful tools for retirement medical expenses because it offers a triple tax advantage, unlike a flexible spending account. HSA funds roll over from year to year, and once you reach age 65, you can withdraw medical expenses penalty-free for any purpose. Many pre-retirees mistakenly believe that Medicare is entirely free and covers all health expenses, and that is not the case, so you need to be aware of those costs. Saving you money, Hillary Barsky, Fox News.
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9: That's the nutty part. You actually are saying, well, there's a white supremacist movement that's surrounding Caitlin Clark because they have to protect her. It's like, no, protect your golden goose. It's money, you idiot.
10: What is
9: you morons. She's worth millions of dollars to your league. Your league used to fly commercial.
10: Yeah.
9: And she's changing things for the better. And you're like,
10: let's kill her.
9: Beat her ass.
10: Let's kill her.
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0: 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Zookeeper Jesse, as a young boy, if you didn't wound bugs and toss them into spider webs, chalk can't even save you. It just reminds me of this story. Look, we didn't have smartphones, all right? And lots of times we weren't allowed to stay inside. Again, I hate to do the grandpa back in my day thing, but your parents would make you leave, and they wouldn't even know where you were. You just went and got on your bike, got with your friends, and you were just gone. And they're sitting around thinking, well, hopefully we see him again. And that was how it was. So you got to go make your own entertainment. I did this in various ways. I already told you before about my failed attempt to trap all the hornets underground. That didn't go that well. We had in our garage this gigantic wolf spider. A gigantic wolf spider. Remember, they're not poisonous to humans. They are poisonous, but they can't hurt people. So it was no big deal. And he had this gigantic web. And apparently this dude was freaking starving. So this is how we entertained ourselves, me and my buddies. We would go to the yard and we would get a grasshopper. And we kept trying to get the biggest ones we could find. And we walked up to the net. And we threw this grasshopper up into the net, and then we would just sit there. And it's not like you had to sit around for a long time. The grasshopper's sitting there, oh, no, I'm stuck in the net. And down comes the spider immediately. I know, Chris, I know. I'm getting a little squeamish now just talking about it. It was so creepy. But honestly, God is amazing with the way he made these creatures. The spider gets down to the grasshopper, and he just starts using his little feet. And he just starts spinning him. And I wasn't close enough to know whether he's spitting a web on him at the time or he's using the web. He's just spinning him and spinning him and spinning him. And the grasshopper's still alive, but he's getting basically wrapped up in rope the entire time. Spins him and then left him. Spun him till he's stuck and then left.
1: Okay.
0: We would sit and wait. Well, when's payoff here? What's happening? For some reason, the spider would never do that while we were there. He would grab him and spin him. Then we would have to walk away. We'd come back later. The grasshopper, he would be on the ground in the garage, fully intact. If you looked, you'd say, that's an alive grasshopper, except you bent down and looked. There were two puncture wounds in him. And he was empty. Empty. Wolf spider stabbed him, killed him, and sucked him dry.
2: Hey everybody, so they're trying to mess with your ability to vote, just to break it all down. You've got the Supreme Court. They just sealed the deal with this case that just came up recently, the Calais decision, which basically took the power out of the Voting Rights Act, which was designed to protect your right to vote. So you got the Supreme Court doing its thing. Then this president is trying to push this SAVE Act, which basically would require that for people to register to vote, you're going to have proof of who you are through a passport, which a lot of them...
0: That's crazy. Hey, Jesse, I have often wondered how the soldiers marching off to war would be fed. I would assume that's a bad idea, that there were people who went ahead and shot game, prepared the meat, and set up a chuck wagon.

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1: 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And you have to be there a long time in advance, and you have to have a plan for such things. 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It is insanely complicated. And what's funny about that is the lack of that. It's what doomed so many barbarian armies throughout history when they squared off against a major civilization. You look at the numbers and you say to yourself, wow, those barbarians are just going to absolutely mop the floor with them. Hey, anyone got any food? No, huh? 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They hire Americans. I'm big on that. 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We'll be back.
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3: News. I'm John Saucier, Marine veteran and Massachusetts teacher Robert Gilman returning back to the U.S. after spending 4 years behind bars in Russia. Senator Ed Markey telling reporters Gilman will be flown out for medical treatment after suffering years of abuse that left him near death.
4: He will be given that treatment at a military hospital in Texas.
3: President Trump says no one is exchanged in return for Gilman. The Trump administration pausing funding for the Los Angeles Homeless Services Authority in June, pulling $240 billion over allegations of fraud and mismanagement. Secretary of Housing and Urban Development Scott Turner says funding doubled over the years, but homelessness tripled.
5: The L.A. Continuum of Care, led by LASA, had received $1 billion in taxpayer dollars over the last 5 years. That's $1 billion over the last 5 years. With no accountability and zero results.
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0: 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Newborn to two-month-olds are adjusting to light and learning to focus. They take interest in objects very close to them. 2 to 4 months, the eyes are learning to work together and track a moving object. Watch for inward or outward turning eyes and delays in tracking moving objects. 5 to 8 months, your kiddos have developed 3D and color vision. Watch for reaching, recognizing, and recalling an object from across the room. 9 to 12 months, babies should be judging distance very well. And from 2 to 6 years, they should have normal vision milestones like enhanced hand-eye coordination, ability to read an eye chart, letter and object recognition, improved visual memory, and advanced reading skills. For more health news, go to foxnewshealth.com. 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
1: Saving you money, I'm Hillary Barsky. Fidelity Investments releasing its annual estimate of retiree health care costs, which showed a 7.5% increase from a year ago. The report estimates that a 65-year-old who retires in 2026 can expect to spend on average over $185,000 on health care and medical expenses throughout their retirement. Saving for health care requires a calculated approach. Some things you might consider: using a health savings account. An HSA is one of the most powerful tools for retirement medical expenses because it offers a triple tax advantage, unlike a flexible spending account. HSA funds roll over from year to year, and once you reach age 65, you can withdraw medical expenses penalty-free for any purpose. Many pre-retirees mistakenly believe that Medicare is entirely free and covers all health expenses, and that is not the case, so you need to be aware of those costs. Saving you money, Hillary Barsky, Fox News.
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3: How are you pleading the fifth?
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4: 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That's what I was actually trying to say. Like, you don't even have something that you need to plead the fifth to because there's no crime.
3: I gave the example earlier. If Tug Cowart had run, let's say, a Ponzi scheme and was federally prosecuted, if he went in front of any sort of congressional hearing and was asked about that Ponzi scheme, he cannot plead the fifth. If he received a presidential pardon for it, he has to be forthcoming with the information that pardon applied to. So he is actually in a situation where he's pleading the fifth. So it causes a conundrum of like, what was your pardon for?
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3: If there's no crime, if your pardon is so large that you would be compelled to talk about whatever they're asking, but you are basically acting like your pardon doesn't apply to any of it because you're pleading the fifth.
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0: It is the Jesse Kelly Show on a wonderful Tuesday. And if you miss any part of the show, you can download it, iHeart, Spotify, iTunes. So have you ever heard of the Battle of Alesia? Siege of Alesia? So I'm just going to give you the 5-minute version. I've done a longer show on this before, but it's unbelievably fascinating. Caesar, this is along the lines of what we were talking about. Why am I talking about this now? I don't know. I feel like it. Julius Caesar, he wants glory for himself, wants to make a name for himself. So he comes up with reasons to invade Gaul, France. All these Gallic tribes are up there, and Caesar invades Gaul. Now, back to the logistics question. Caesar was, of course, amazing at this too. He always knew his army had to eat. He always had a plan to acquire, to maintain food for his troops. Part of the Roman advantage when it came to military stuff, by the way, was Roman roads. I know that's incredibly boring, but when you have modern, wonderful roads, at least modern for the time, your army can get to a place much quicker and safer than another army that didn't have any roads at all. It also allows things like food, medical supplies to flow back and forth a lot faster. You guard those routes. Make sure you got food trucking up and down those routes. Can maintain an army for a long time, right? So Caesar invades Gaul. The Caesar invasion of Gaul is a massive story that I won't get into at all. It's long. It's fascinating. It's got everything you could possibly want. Barbarians and Romans and torture and near death. It's an amazing tale. Finally, Caesar finds himself at what amounts to the last Gallic stronghold, Alesia. It's a hilltop, a plateau. It's fortified. The Gallic leader, his name was Vercingetorix. And the Gauls were separate, but they realized, we're in so much trouble. We better elect one dude to kind of bring us all together. This is our only shot. Vercingetorix is inside of this fort. So Caesar, he builds a wall around the base of the fort to lay siege to the whole place, builds a wall around it. And again, he has goods and supplies coming in, so his men are well fed. And he correctly assumes the men inside that place, they may have some provisions, but not that many. But word got out from Alesia that Caesar was besieging, you know, the final stronghold. Word got spread throughout Gaul. And this massive army, and who knows how many people there are. I've heard 200,000, 300,000. No one knows. It's too old. We'll call it 200,000. 200,000 troops start marching towards Caesar as he's laying siege to the place. So, I mean, he's just one of a kind. Caesar says, okay, no problem, when he finds out about it. He builds another wall, an outer ring outside of his siege ring to keep the army that's coming out. He then puts all these booby traps and things up around there. But the most important part of the story, probably, depending on which version you read, but one of the most important things is this. I mean, this barbarian army far outnumbered Caesar's army that's coming to wipe him out. He's surely dead, right? No, they couldn't eat. Yeah, for a half a day, for a day. Get some barbarians out there. Hey, here's a battle axe. Put on some face paint. Go chop someone's head off. He's your man. By day two or three, he's looking around saying, anyone got any food? I'm hungry. One more story, sorry. Genghis Khan is famous for a lot of things. One of the things he's most famous for is crossing something that's known as the Gobi Desert. The Gobi Desert. It's in Asia. Don't worry about it. You can go look it up if you like. Obviously, it's a desert. It's a large desert. And it was thought to be impossible to cross it. No army could cross it. Maybe, you know, a few dudes could cross it, but no army could cross it because a desert is not going to have enough water, basically, to support a large army. It's certainly a large army on horses. The man's got to drink. The horse has to drink more. It's not going to work, right? Genghis Khan did it. But when people tell that story, they kind of fast forward through the most important part. He didn't just show up and say, tough it out, boys. We're going through the desert. He had an entire advanced party riding through the Gobi Desert for a long time, mapping every bit of it out. Okay, the army can get to here where there's water, and then the next day we will have to travel southwest to here where there is more water. This was a very long way of me telling you the logistics of feeding and supplying large armies is a gigantic endeavor. A gigantic endeavor, and it's one of the things the United States of America has done really, really well. A lot of that's due to our Navy, but technological advances. Just what we did in the Pacific War is one of the great feats any nation has ever accomplished. To shuttle that much oil, food, men, medical supplies across the freaking Pacific Ocean? This is before supersonic jets, mind you. I know we had planes, but they weren't flying from San Diego down to Guadalcanal. I promise you that. We supply. We not only had this army, we supplied this army across the Pacific Ocean. That's awesome. Trump administration drafts visa reforms to reduce displacement of American workers by imported labor. Again, awesome. More of that. All right. Couple of Iran items. Here was Scott Bessent.
1: The straight is never going back to the way it was because the Iranians have used or tried to use it as a choke point. What we are going to see over the next 2 years, the strait's going to become irrelevant. It is going to become just another body of water. And I would say that more than 50 or 70% of the energy that moves through the strait now is going to go through underground pipelines.
0: No, how we were talking about how it's going to take a while? Scott Bessent says 2 years. Obviously now the world is going to work towards making sure that strait is irrelevant. Now here's the bad news. Look, that's good news. We knew that they were going to try. They were going to make improvements. He says 50 to 70%. Here's bad news. What if this war doesn't end until then? I don't know that that's the case. What if it doesn't end until then? And this is what we're facing back home.
2: Non-college voters on Trump. Hello. Okay. In the 2024 election, he won them by 13 points, right? That was the reason he won. He won non-college voters, a very strong performance amongst them. And that, of course, was the reason he was able to win because college voters were against him. But look at this now. Minus 19 points. We're talking about an even bigger shift here. We're talking about, what is this? This is a 32-point shift away from the president of the United States when it comes to his key core political group.
0: That's not good. Neither is this.
2: Net favorability rating, the MAGA movement, non-college adults. Back in October of 2024, look at that. On the plus side of ledger, positive, plus 6 points. Down we go into the Atlantic Ocean now. Look at this movement. Now minus 22 points. That is a shift, Johnny B., of 28 points away from the MAGA movement away with non-college Americans. So the bottom line is the group at which the Trump movement was built upon, they are shifting away and saying, we don't like MAGA anymore.
0: Well, we lost our base. Other than that, things are going well. Let's do a couple emails, maybe make fun of these commies a little bit more before we check out of here. Before you do anything else, I need you to do me a favor. I need you to go on chock.com, C-H-O-Q.com, and I want you to look at what they have. Just look. 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I think you're going to be shocked to realize there are natural herbal supplements for, like, everything. 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And whatever you're looking to improve, Chalk has stuff for you. 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
6: VA was going to put me in a transitional living house, but I couldn't take my dogs, you know what I mean? 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
5: But what started as a surrender turned into a second chance thanks to a Maricopa County Shelter Diversion Navigator.
6: The lady at the dog pound, she helped me out a lot, and I'll never forget her.
5: Nora O'Gain's job is to help keep pets with the people who love them. She reached out to her network on Ricky's behalf and found him a new apartment that night, where he can keep his dogs.
7: He was ecstatic. He was so happy. He couldn't believe it himself.
6: That night I was in an apartment, you know, they helped me get off the street.
5: Tick pause. Jill Nato, Fox News.

0: 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Final segment of the Jesse Kelly Show on a wonderful Tuesday. You can email us your love, your hate, your death threats. 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This is fascinating old audio someone dug up from Communist Mayor of New York City, Zohran Mamdani.
1: I think that minority communities, because we have never had representation, we are tied much more to identity. White communities, they've had representation forever. And so for them, their tie is a little less identity and a little more ideology. And so what I mean by that is we have a lot of voters here who think of themselves first as progressive voters. Mm-hmm. And so we reach out to them speaking about our platform, our progressive platform. And you're very right that you need someone in the middle to be a validator, someone to tell them to trust us, believe in us.
0: Isn't it wild how open they are about lies sometimes? He's saying that on camera. That was public stuff. What's he talking about there? Well, hey, we're voting tribally. We're going to operate tribally. Politically, when we achieve power, we are only going to take care of our tribe. But we understand that white liberals, they want to hear about communism. So we'll go to them and we'll tell them, hey, communism's great. Hey, I love communism. Big commie guy. Give me power. If you're wondering how this dude became the Democrat nominee of Michigan, that's how.
2: I don't have to tell you that the same exact forces that drove native peoples from their land 2 centuries ago, destroyed Black Wall Street 1 century ago, bombed a building decades ago, and tried to ban Sharia law not a decade ago, that those forces are alive and well today.
0: Also, Chris, I listened to this a couple times. I can't decide if this is a new Jasmine Crockett accent or if she's turned up the volume on the other Jasmine Crockett. I mean, you know Jazzy.
3: People he's accent.
0: Well, she went on Jimmy Kimmel. She said this.
3: Eating kids, yeah. Allegedly. Let me put the allegedly on there, y'all. I mean, like, there's a lot going on. Like, putting water on. He was doing a lot. I'm just saying, like, there's a lot of nonsense that's popping off.
0: Now, degenerate producer Corey had an interesting theory when that was playing. In fact, I'm going to play it again, and I'm going to listen to his... After I tell you his theory, I'm going to play it again, and I'm going to hear it. Jimmy Kimmel wasn't hosting Jimmy Kimmel Live. It was an actor who was hosting it in his place, and a black actor who was hosting it in his place. Degenerate producer Corey, he thinks that's what turned the accent up a notch. Let me listen.
3: Eating kids, yeah. Allegedly. Let me put the allegedly on there, y'all. I mean, like, there's a lot going on. Like, putting water on. He was doing a lot. I'm just saying, like, there's a lot of nonsense that's popping off.
0: I think you're right. 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Hey, Jesse, you've spoken about the affordability situation recently. I'm a financial advisor. People like to blame boomers, and even though it doesn't seem fair, there is some truth to it. They bought houses and watched the values go up 5, 6, 10 times their purchase price, and are now sitting on a pile of equity through nothing they did. It's also shocking to me how many boomer clients come right out and say, I don't want to leave anything for my grandkids. I want to spend everything. Well, hold on a second. If I can push back on that, I don't have some obligation, no matter how old I am, to sell my house if it's gone up in value or gone down in value. My house, it's not public property. It's not for the public's use at all. My house is for my use and my family. So, I mean, I've heard this criticism of older generations that they bought up houses when houses were a lot cheaper. Now the value has gone through the roof, and now they're sitting on them. Well, what do you want them to do? Be homeless? I don't know that I buy into that. And I don't know that they were the ones controlling that market anyway. Remember, we not only have ridiculous monetary policy that inflated all this stuff, we've brought in 100 million foreigners who are renting and buying homes. That inflated all this stuff too. You want to get housing prices back down, you get 100 million foreigners out of the country. Now, as far as I'm not leaving a dime to my kids and grandkids, look, people do what they want. I'm leaving everything to my kids. I mean, there's a chance we find a charity or something like that, a couple too, that we leave some money to, but I'm leaving everything to my kids. I'm even more passionate about this now than I used to be because I see how rough the market is, how rough the economy is out there. Look, if my kids turn out to be turds, if I leave them a nice chunk of change and they end up blowing it on cocaine and ruin their lives, that's their problem. That's not my problem. I've done the best I can to raise you to do it well. If you screw it all up after I'm gone, that's your problem. But no, I believe that's part of your legacy, or at least that's how I look at it. That's part of my legacy. I'm passing it down. Anyway.
4: And now.
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0: Thanks for the jobs. Mamdani is declared Florida's Economic Developer of the Year as residents flee New York City for the Sunshine State. Just remember that Zohran Mamdani is not sitting around feeling badly because he ran people out of New York City, because he is actually trying to destroy New York City. The destruction is on purpose. Senate confirms Todd Blanche after a handful of GOP holdouts threatened his nomination. Well, this came down to a 50-49 vote, so it was kind of, we had to scrape them all together in the end. Trump got his attorney general. I don't think he'll get another one, so Todd Blanche is going to be the AG for the remainder of Trump's term. That's generally how that goes, so let's hope he keeps going. Trump tackles autism epidemic and signs new executive order reducing the number of vaccines recommended for children. I'll just say, I mean, I don't know everything about what vaccines do and don't do, what the cause or may cause. I read all the stuff you read, and I don't know who or what to believe. But I will tell you this. Someone told me that there are some children who receive 72 vaccinations. That's a lot. That sounds like a lot. Cassidy blasts Trump over vaccine order, claims the president has no expertise to make these changes. Okay. I wonder what Bill Cassidy said about the COVID shot. Look, if you're going to cite your medical expertise, I have every right to go back to the last pandemic and see how right you were. And if you weren't, maybe you don't have the expertise. We will do it again tomorrow. That's all.

0: Hey, Atlanta, let me ask you something. How long have you been meaning to build that deck? Yeah, I thought so. Nelson Exteriors will build you the deck you've been dreaming about. Stop putting it off. Just search Nelson Exteriors. Your backyard called. It's been waiting. 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
2: Sophie Cunningham, who last week got her teeth knocked out, this week it's the clothesline, and what we're seeing is the retaliation against a woman who is white, who has been in Sports Illustrated as a swimsuit model, who has come out against men participating in the WNBA, and now has black lesbians taking shots at her every time they can. It truly is trying to take what actually garners attention in that league and destroy it.
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3: This is a Fox News alert. She moves on to the runoff. I'm Lisa Lucera. Senator Darlene Graham, the sister of late Senator Lindsey Graham, has advanced to the special Republican primary runoff in South Carolina.
4: Darlene Graham even told reporters today, including us here at Fox, that she thought this was going to a runoff. That's not necessarily a surprise that they believe that nobody was going to get over that 50% threshold. But the question at this hour, of course, is who will Darlene Graham face again in a runoff 2 weeks from now?
3: Fox's Mark Meredith in Columbia. Darlene Graham was appointed last month to fill the remainder of her brother's term and has been endorsed by President Trump. The winner of the runoff will face Democrat Annie Andrews in the general election. In Alabama, Representative Shamari Figures has won the Democratic nomination in the Alabama congressional district that Republicans redrew in the hopes of gaining an additional seat in the midterms. Democrat Terry Sewell won her Democratic primary in her redrawn district. In Connecticut, incumbent Democrat Ned Lamont has fended off a primary challenge from progressive Josh Elliott. He's a state rep. Polls just closing in Wisconsin, where Democratic Socialist Francesca Hong is considered the frontrunner in the primary for governor.
5: I think our policies are ones that are the solutions to deliver for working class people, permanent affordability, so we don't come back to moments like these. I think the Democratic Party, we are a big tent party, and there's always room for better policies and always room for more people.
3: Current Governor Tony Evers has supported Hong's opponent, County Executive David Crowley. On the Republican side, Congressman Tom Tiffany is considered the favorite. Heavy thunderstorms and strong wind gusts have knocked out power to more than 500,000 people in the Chicago area and northwest Indiana. The National Weather Service says preliminary information indicates the system was a derecho, which are prolonged straight-lined wind events where there's heavy rainfall and similar in force to tornadoes. 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
3: A Florida congressman says someone painted a swastika over one of his campaign signs.
9: Congressman Randy Fine said he put up some campaign signs around Central Florida ahead of the August 18th primary, but got a call Monday that one had been vandalized with a spray-painted swastika in Flagler Beach. Fine told Fox 35 Orlando.
10: Well, I was a lot more upset than I expected to be. I'm sort of grappling with it. It's really, really affected me, and I'm not going to lie, I'm pretty upset about it.
9: The Flagler Beach City Deputy Police Chief says they were notified about the incident and and were looking into it. Fine is facing four primary challengers, including Dan Bilzerian, an influencer who's been criticized for making a number of anti-Semitic statements. Jessica Rosenthal, Fox News.
3: Russia has released a U.S. Marine veteran who had been in prison for more than 4 years on disputed charges that he beat a police officer. President Trump posting on social media that Robert Gilman is on his way to Andrews Air Force Base in Maryland. Last week, it was reported Gilman was said to be gravely ill and at risk of dying. A lawsuit filed on behalf of a retired Illinois firefighter who suffered catastrophic brain injuries, which they blame on raw oysters.
7: The family of 44-year-old retired Cicero firefighter and Marine veteran Joe Belgio say he ate raw oysters at Gibson Steakhouse in Oak Brook in suburban Chicago in 2025.
11: Within 3 days, he was fighting for his life. The pathogens included Vibrio cholerae and E. coli.
7: Family attorney Karen Arena says Belgio suffered cardiac arrest, a coma, and permanent brain damage for which he's bedridden, requiring lifelong around-the-clock care that his insurance has run out, denying him proper treatment. A spokesman for Gibson's disputing the allegations that its food caused Belgio's health condition.
3: Fox's Jeff Manasso, Taylor Swift, Lyle Lovett, and others said to be inducted into the National Songwriters Hall of Fame. The formal induction ceremony set for later this year. I'm Lisa Lucera. This is Fox News.
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1: Here comes primary day across the country. As we take to the polls to decide between Republicans and people who didn't study math or history in the Democratic Party, socialism on the march. We will get you up to speed because one of the moon bats who represents the DSA just went on national television and called to defund the police.
2: That's stupid. Use your common sense.
1: Weapons grade stupid. This is the dumbest time there's ever been to be alive. But we will educate, we will opiate the masses with our wit and wisdom on a big Tuesday episode of Fox Across America. 888-788-9910. Always the phone number if you want to be a part of the show. Of course, it's also the phone number if you don't want to be a part of the show. If you just want to call in and you just want to give me the business. You've been listening for 5 minutes. You know what I'm saying? And you have an opinion of the show.
3: You're a stupid man.
1: Okay, we can take it. It doesn't matter. This is a kumbaya show. You are all welcome.
2: This sounds very gay.
1: Regardless, be a Republican, be a Democrat. We throw our arms wide open. Libertarian, independent, just do not be a... I mean, in truth, and happy Tuesday. If you were a socialist, we'd want to hear from you. I would like to have a productive conversation around the rise of socialism in this country, because it would be the first thing productive related to the word socialism. Okay, it has starved hundreds of millions of people throughout history. It has bankrupted every country that has ever implemented it. When socialism took over Venezuela, they were a net exporter of energy. There were Citgo gas stations all over the country. I used to fill up my taxi at them every day. There was one on 8th Avenue and 12th Street, one of them on 24th and 10th Avenue. And those were the two gas stations I went to every single day when I was a New York City cab driver. And yes, Citgo was flourishing. And yes, Venezuela was a net exporter of fuel because of something called capitalism. Okay, the socialists overthrew their government, took over, gained control of the media and the military. And you know what they were doing within 5 years of that happening? They were eating their zoo animals. Okay, that's a real thing. Give it a Google if you're bored. Okay, when I get on the air, I am not a gloom and doom, scare you into seeing it my way guy. I just want to have a fair fight. Throw every silly fact on the table. Let you do what you want with them. Hopefully I can give them to you in an entertaining way. And can distill them in a way that picks up the mood at work or wherever the hell you happen to be. Serving time in a prison. If you're listening to me, there is a very high chance you're serving time in prison right now. I know this because I correspond with you and your parents. And I appreciate everybody reaching out. I appreciate their support. And I hope everybody keeps their heads up. Now, if you're in a prison right now, you might be voting for the socialists because they want to abolish the prisons in this country. I mean,
2: well, that's the dumbest thing I've heard of.
1: I'm going to play you a clip in this hour, okay, of a member of the DSA. But you understand, she's not the one on the ballot. So we'll hear from the ones on the ballot first, because the primaries tonight in Wisconsin feature their governor, Francesca Hong, the moon bat who wanted to cancel Thanksgiving. Thanksgiving, which has been a fixture in our country since 1621, when the pilgrims had dinner with Elizabeth Warren's family. Okay, we've now got this nutbag who says we were going to cancel Thanksgiving. We're going to abolish prisons. We're going to defund the police. And her explanation now, is that, well, I had a lot of bad takes. I was trying to become a sports journalist major, and I was, you know, caught up in the moment. And the next thing you know, I wanted to abolish the prisons, defund the police, and run off and kill the white man, even though she's married to the white man and has a white son. Okay, I say this all the time. I am a capitalist, but I hope and pray that someday I will be rich enough to become a socialist. Because everybody talking to you about socialism is either really rich themselves or they have really rich parents.
4: He's a lousy dad, but he's right.
1: Okay, but here's her take on it. This is Francesca Hong saying it was just like crazy, you guys. Clip 14.
5: A lot of folks that I meet are single moms like me.
3: restaurant owners who are going through COVID. You know, I was actually trying to become a sports journalist when I first went to college. So I learned then you have some hot takes, sometimes bad takes on Twitter. And I let my feelings out into the world.
1: So no big deal. I just destroyed morale amongst the national police in this country, emboldened the criminals, furthered a society where we have more empathy for the guy who breaks the law than his victim who abides by it. But no big deal. You win some, you lose some, right? You have some hot takes on Twitter. I mean, come on, man.
5: This is total crap.
1: Is it ever? Okay, but understand, that is on the ballot in Wisconsin, and it's winning. Like, Francesca Hung is favored to win today. The cancel Thanksgiving lady. And she talks about, you know, Halloween's bad. And now she's evolved, though. I'll give you some of the clips. Here's toxic white supremacy. She's married to a white guy. She has a white kid. And here she is telling us toxic white supremacy.
6: That is totally absurd.
1: Here it is, clip 17.
7: We have a lot of internal reckoning to do, but that it's important to see it through the lens of toxic white supremacy culture that is ingrained in this country's history, that racism is actually at the backbone of this history. And when people talk about Constitution, you know, federalism, the rights of the people, we really have to take a step back and look at, you know, how those rights have really only been offered up to a certain group.
1: Oh, man.
5: What would you do with a brain if you had one?
1: There is not a single solitary group in this country that has more rights in the year 2026 than any other group. This is the most tolerant and inclusive society in the history of the world, meaning if you're black, white, gay, Asian, straight, trans, doesn't matter, Muslim, Latino, whatever it is, this is the best place on earth to be you. Which is why people from all of those backgrounds migrate to this country in higher numbers than they migrate to those countries.
8: I think he's got a point.
1: And the point is, she's full of But the larger point to be made here is when you hear her say something like, well, this country 200 years ago was founded at a time of slavery. She wants you to sit here in the year 2026 and be obsessed with what we did 200 years ago. But her calling to defund the police 2 years ago? Oh, give me a break, guys. That was 2 years ago. Come on, why are we still talking about that? That was 2 years ago. Don't you realize that 200 years ago? I mean, it's the dumbest thing that I've ever heard.
9: This is the biggest schmuck I've ever met.
1: Okay, but understand, this, it's on the ballot, man. Okay, Megan Romer, the DSA co-chair. You know, I played you these clips yesterday. Alexandria Ocasio-Cortez saying she's a member of the New York City DSA. Here it is, clip 28.
10: Are you still a member of Democratic Socialists of America?
11: Of the New York City chapter.
10: The New York City chapter, not the national.
11: No.
10: And what's the difference?
11: So every DSA chapter is formed locally.
10: Yeah.
11: And so the New York City DSA chapter, those are folks that you know. It's kind of like your local union chapter.
10: Yeah.
11: And yeah.
1: Oh, God.
4: AOC is a dope.
1: So she's a member of the DSA of New York specifically. She wants you to know New York specifically. She doesn't necessarily co-sign what they say around the rest of the country, but New York specifically. Okay, well, here's the lady who runs New York specifically, Megan Romer, co-chair of the DSA, flat out telling you she has no idea how to tax the hell out of millionaires. The plan is we're going to tax the hell out of millionaires. Except there's no plan on how to do it, what it would provide, how we would implement it, and how you'd get those millionaires to just hand over their money instead of hiring accountants and lawyers, pleading it down, making a settlement, and then passing the bill on to the working class.
12: Thanks, big government weenuses.
1: What people in the DSA don't tell you, and they're all rich. Megan Romer's parents are rich. AOC's parents are rich. AOC says she grew up in the Bronx. She grew up in Yorktown Heights. It is 42 miles from the Bronx. Elizabeth Warren spent more time in the Battle of Little Bighorn than AOC spent in the Bronx, to stick with this theme. But you understand, these people have no plan, no appreciation, no concept or understanding of hard work or what it means to go out there and accomplish something in this world. They just want to tear things down. But she said we're going to tax the hell out of the rich. That's what they want you to believe right now. All your problem is not that you have the richest government in the history of the world, and they've somehow spent it into $37 trillion worth of debt.
8: That is financial lunacy.
1: But that's not the problem. The problem is we should be spending even more. Come on, we're $37 trillion in debt. What's another $5, $10 trillion? What are we talking about here? But you understand, the 1% of income earners in this country, the upper 1% of people in this country, pay 50% of the taxes. 50%. 1% pay 50%. So when you talk about equity, okay, where is the equity in that? Now, granted, they make more money, but the 1% pay 50%. And the reason it's only 50 would be higher under our laws, but they can legally challenge tax bills, write certain things off, make settlements with the IRS. And that's why raising taxes always winds up falling on the burden of the little guy. Okay, if you hit a middle-class guy like me, I've been audited 3 times. I do my own taxes. 1 year I got back, I think, $1,000. 1 year I owed him $400. 1 year I owed him $200. But when I saw they wanted their $200 from a cab driver, I was like,
13: that can't be good.
1: How broke are we that they want my $200? You know, I've been in this thing. And, you know, I will tell you, the last time I got audited by the IRS, the guy called me up and goes, wow, you're the most famous person I've ever audited. And Biden was the president at the time. I was like, ooh, it's almost as if I'm being audited because you know who, where I work and how I vote.
14: What in the wide, wide world of sports is going on here?
1: I don't have an answer. I don't know. Could have been a coincidence. But the point is, the little guy always gets crushed. If the answer is raising taxes, if we got to raise taxes to do it, then your taxes are getting raised as the little guy. Because the rich guy, okay, has an accountant, has a lawyer. They make settlements for pennies on the dollar. Why? Because they're good with money. And they know that that money can be better utilized in the hands of free market enterprise than it can by giving it to the same government that took the richest, literally the richest country in the history of the world. There's never been a more prosperous country than America, and we're $37 trillion in debt. And you understand what the DSA represents is not a doubling down on how we're doing business, but a quadrupling down. And here is the moonbat. AOC said, no, I'm a member of the New York chapter. Well, here's the head of the New York chapter trying to explain tax the rich, clip 22.
15: We do believe in taxing the hell out of millionaires. Yeah, absolutely.
16: Well, what does taxing the hell out of them mean?
15: Yeah, you know, I don't have like a solid,
16: but shouldn't you? If you're the co-chair of the DSA, shouldn't you be more specific than just taxing the hell out of something? What exactly do you mean?
15: So again, it's democracy, right? And we have to look at what we need to spend and what we need. We don't want to depend on the existence of millionaires because that means people are still getting exploited. So, mm-hmm. So yeah, we need to look at what we need to pay for in the interim, what sort of tax base we need for that to happen, and then, and build from there.
17: Oh, shut up, woman.
1: So what's the plan? I don't have one. We're going to tax the hell out of millionaires. Why? For like what reason? What are you going to do? We don't really like know that yet, but we just don't want to like be dependent on millionaires. Her parents are millionaires. She's dependent on millionaires. And they're on TV with a straight face telling you the problem is the very thing that makes her life possible. Someone with no job who's not doing a thing of, in productive means whatsoever, but can sit here and tell you that the system is the problem, because that's what they're ultimately selling is victimhood. In the Democratic Party, there is a hierarchy of oppression. You get points if you're gay. You get a lot of points if you're trans. You get points if you're a minority. Obviously, points if you're a migrant. You get points if you're a minority criminal. Oh, my God. They hold you in the highest regard. Okay, I'm going to play you a clip in this hour of a woman who wants to defund the police and the prisons and just admitted it on live TV for the whole world to hear.
18: Some of these women, they're so stupid.
1: They are stupid. But you know who's stupider, to go with a word? The people who happen to be voting for them.
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28: 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Senator Elizabeth Warren is leading the charge, proposing a new excise tax on big tech's data centers based on the massive amount of energy they consume.
29: If we're going to build an AI future that works for everyone, then we need to tax AI and invest in people. 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
28: Universal health care alone could cost up to $4 trillion a year. 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That's another $75 billion plus. Tax experts warn that penalizing the sector will crush American innovation just as we compete with China for global dominance. 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
30: 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It's a time to promote back-to-school well check exams and vision screenings for young children. The American Administration of Ophthalmology offers guidance in the importance of child's eye health. Newborn to two-month-olds are adjusting to light and learning to focus. They take interest in objects very close to them. 2 to 4 months, the eyes are learning to work together and track a moving object. Watch for inward or outward turning eyes and delays in tracking moving objects. 5 to 8 months, your kiddos have developed 3D and color vision. Watch for reaching, recognizing, and recalling an object from across the room. 9 to 12 months, babies should be judging distance very well. And from 2 to 6 years, they should have normal vision milestones, like enhanced hand-eye coordination, ability to read an eye chart, letter and object recognition, improved visual memory, and advanced reading skills. For more health news, go to foxnewshealth.com. 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

0: is Fox Across America with Jimmy Failla. You know, things are getting bad in the Democratic Party when Joe Scarborough is sounding off. And I, believe me, I think Joe Scarborough is an actual circus clown. He's the guy who told you in the run-up to the presidential debate that this was the sharpest Joe Biden ever. Everybody knows the clip. I've played it a million times. You might as well hear it again.
1: Start your tape right now, because I'm about to tell you the truth. And F you if you can't handle the truth. This version...

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1: One. I don't need people telling me. Oh, you have to just turn a blind eye to people saying that women getting raped on October 7th didn't matter in the grand scheme of things. No, Americans aren't going to support that. This is not about me. This is about the Democrats once again fumbling the football on the 2-yard line when they have a chance to make great gains, but being so woke to call out the obvious. I swear to God, it's crazy that we're even having this conversation. If somebody says a woman being raped doesn't matter in the grand scheme of things, it's okay to call that person out and demand that candidates distance themselves from those people. If you want to rule over a party and win elections. If somebody says going to a rally the day after Hamas slaughters more Jews than any time since the Holocaust, it's okay for Chuck Schumer. It's okay for Hakeem Jeffries to call that despicable and demand that people distance themselves from that.
2: And in theory, you go, wow, so this Scarborough guy is gonna has a moral compass.
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2: 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That's the point. These people don't stand for anything other than power.
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6: Fox News, I'm Roger Stern. Republican South Carolina Senator Darlene Graham is one step closer to permanently succeeding her late brother Lindsey, who died last month. Fox's Mark Meredith says she has just advanced to a runoff primary next month against another Republican.
7: I just checked in with Darlene Graham's campaign. They are still waiting to get more information about who they're going to face in the runoff. This race coming down to two other opponents, two congressmen.
6: We now know Graham will face Ralph Norman in the runoff. Socialist Francesca Hung says she fits right in with Wisconsin voters. She's leading the pack in today's Democratic gubernatorial primary.
8: Wisconsin has a proud history of progressivism, and the policies that we are fighting for honor that. But more importantly, they honor working class people who should be first in government.
6: America is listening to Fox News.
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4: 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That's what I was actually trying to say. Like, you don't even have something that you need to plead the fifth to because there's no crime.
3: I gave the example earlier. If Tug Cowart had run, let's say, a Ponzi scheme and was federally prosecuted, if he went in front of any sort of congressional hearing and was asked about that Ponzi scheme, he cannot plead the fifth. If he received a presidential pardon for it, he has to be forthcoming with the information that pardon applied to. So he is actually in a situation where he's pleading the fifth. So it causes a conundrum of like, what was your pardon for?
4: Yeah, what are you pleading the fifth for if there's no crime?
3: If there's no crime, if your pardon is so large that you would be compelled to talk about whatever they're asking, but are basically acting like your pardon doesn't apply to any of it because you're pleading the fifth.
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5: Take a pause.
6: Marine Corps veteran Ricky Dennis in Arizona fell on hard times recently. He'd been living in his car for a week, and he thought he had no choice but to give up the three little dogs he's had for over a decade.
7: VA was going to put me in a transitional living house, but I couldn't take my dogs, you know what I mean? I wanted my dogs to be with me.
6: But what started as a surrender turned into a second chance thanks to a Maricopa County Shelter Diversion Navigator.
7: The lady at the dog pound, she helped me out a lot, and I'll never forget her.
6: Nora Ogain's job is to help keep pets with the people who love them. She reached out to her network on Ricky's behalf and found him a new apartment that night, where he can keep his dogs.
8: He was ecstatic. He was so happy. He couldn't believe it himself.
7: That night I was in an apartment, you know, they helped me get off the street.
6: Take pause. Jill Nato, Fox.

0: girl. It is Fox Across America with Jimmy Fallon. We got some big announcements to make on this show. Holy hot damn. I'll give you a second. Make sure you're sitting down. Yesterday, we made a huge announcement in regards to Fox News Saturday Night. We have just added a new booker, Janesh. Superstar by the name of Janesh Agagas, who comes over from the Will Cain show, is now the every down running back on Fox News Saturday Night. She's going to be a booker. That's a big damn deal. We're fired up. Janesh was welcomed to the show on our airwaves yesterday. Everything that happens in my career happens on this show first. Like, if you are a regular listener to this show, you knew that I got my own TV show called Fox News Saturday Night an hour before the rest of the world found out. Okay, it's not a big lag, but it's a lag. You find out first because I have met most of this audience. I have been on tour, thanks to my comedy Pimp William, pretty much every waking moment of my adult life since the show took off. And I am here to announce there are two more dates that have just been added to the calendar. And that's a big deal. It is a big deal. These are February. So on February 20th of 2027, February 20th of 2027, so this coming February, I will be at the Lexington Opera House in Lexington, Kentucky. I mean, yeah, it's a big deal. You know what's funny? It's the Lexington Opera House, but I expect the crowd to sound like that clip from the Blues Brothers. Chicken wire in front of the stage. Let's get rowdy. Okay, those tickets go on sale this Friday, August the 14th, 10 a.m. local time in Lexington. But they are having a venue pre-sale tomorrow, Wednesday, August the 12th. So if you want to see me in Lexington, Kentucky, February the 20th, that show definitely sell out. We're only doing one. It's a Lexington Opera House. You can get those tickets beginning this Friday at foxacrossamerica.com. But wait, there's more. The following week, because I'm never off. I'll never be off again. Lincoln went away to college. I have nothing to do when I'm home. Okay. I mean, I'm going to take Jenny with me on the road, so don't take that as a shot at Jenny, because you'll see Jenny at a lot of these shows. But on February the 27th, we're headed back to Boise, Idaho. We're going to be at the Morrison Center in Boise, Idaho. I mean, yeah, people are fired up for that. We've sold out the Egyptian Theater a couple of times. They're moving us to a bigger venue. So Boise, you better show up. We got to do this. Those tickets also go on sale this Friday, August the 14th at 10 a.m. So you got two extra dates to see me. Okay, Lexington, Kentucky, Boise, Idaho. Both of those dates on sale this Friday, 10 a.m., foxacrossamerica.com. If you want real comedy in the meantime, here's the clip. Francis Gill. Now, I open the show on this. Talking about how we have primaries tonight in Wisconsin, in Minnesota, you know, woke liberal states.
1: Everything woke turns to
0: okay, but the point is, I bring all of this up as to say, the group with all of the momentum and all of the money are the Democrat Socialists of America. Why do they have so much money? Are their policies really popular?
2: Not even close!
0: Okay, do they even explain their policies most of the time?
2: Not even close!
0: No, they just yell things like, tax the rich, empty the prisons, abolish ICE. But they never quite explain what happens next. Well, the reason they have money is because special interests that hate this country and want to destroy it, I don't be that guy. I don't. On any level do I want to be that guy. Okay, but the reality is they're getting all of their money from far left super PACs, NGOs, and people who think the West is the worst thing to ever happen to this planet. Okay, the reality is, obviously, America is the greatest source of good the world has ever known. That's not a propagandist statement. Our system of capitalism has raised billions of people out of starvation and poverty around the world. We are the biggest source of financial aid to the rest of the world to this day. As I speak to you right now, despite all of the Doge cuts and spending reforms in Washington, okay, we basically shaved 20 minutes off the trip to the moon. We're still spending that much money. Okay, but today, as we're on the air having this conversation all over the country, depending on where you're listening, if you're on the West Coast, maybe you say this morning because you're on KSRO. Maybe in New York this evening. I don't know how you roll. I'm not going to tell you how to live your life. I don't know. You know, 6-hour time differences between here and Hawaii, and the people listening on the other side of the world are like a day ahead of us. There was a guy who messaged me from Australia. He's like, hey, mate, listen, you're in Australia. I'm a day ahead. I'm like, great. Send me the sports scores. I could make some money. You know, if it's actually Wednesday where you're listening right now and you know the score to Tuesday's games, yo, I will hook you up if you give me that information.
3: Paying in cash.
0: But the point is, okay, the DSA has all of the momentum because they have all of the cash.
4: It costs a lot of money to run for political office.
0: The donors call the shots in the Democrat Party. And I said this to you. When Mamdani won the New York City mayor's race, I said, hey, if socialism wins in New York, the people bankrolling it are going to pour an avalanche of money into the races around the country.
5: Money, money, money, money, money, money, money.
0: And they have. And the Democratic Socialist candidates are outraising the establishment candidates 10 to 1 right now. They have the momentum. It's not because a majority like their views. It's because they have the money. They have the momentum. They're flooding small, low turnout races, and they're winning. And winning equates to more momentum, which of course equates to more donor enthusiasm, which of course allows them to turn around and say,
6: we want more money.
0: And they get more money. So the DSA on the march. But you might stop and go, hey, what do they really stand for? I heard this show was called Fox Across America. What is that? Some right wing caricature of what the left stands for? Misinformation? Not even a kind of, sort of, a little. I don't tell you what people mean. I let them say it. Like, meaning in modern politics, a lot of people do that. And, you know, they'll say, oh, you know, Donald Trump said all Mexicans are drug dealers and rapists. But he didn't say that. You know, that was their characterization of what he said. You know, Donald Trump didn't condemn the neo-Nazis and the white nationalists. He said there were fine people on both sides.
7: And you had people, and I'm not talking about the neo-Nazis and the white nationalists, because they should be condemned totally.
0: But you understand, you can mischaracterize somebody's statements. The old saying about the truth makes it around the world like twice before, you know, a lie makes it around the world before the truth has a chance to put its pants on. I don't remember the saying. I just remember it was the 90s and there was so much talk about people's pants being off because of President Clinton and, you know.
8: This is not okay.
0: I don't remember the exact statement, but I definitely heard it in the 90s. Okay, but the DSA has a surrogate by the name of Frances Gill. She goes on to NBC4 in Los Angeles. And is flat out asked, what are your policies? It says you want to defund the police and abolish prisons. Again, imagine that. So you have no cops. You have no jail. So he's asked about that. She's asked about that, Frances Gill. And she stumbles to explain it. And so the anchor, to his credit, pushes her and says, hey, what if my daughter gets raped? If there's no police and no prisons, what recourse do we have? And she goes, well, I don't want to get into hypotheticals. But someone getting raped is not a hypothetical. Statistically, it's happening a few million times a year in this country. But the people who want to be in charge want to empty the prisons and defund the police, and they don't have a plan to replace them.
9: What the hell is the world coming to?
0: Listen to this clip. This is intellectually disqualifying, but what she is a co-chair of a party that has all the political momentum. Like, this woman, this statement is emblematic of the views the Democrats who are running as socialists have. The police are inherently racist because they've been taught this reductive language of, you know, the cops are just a bunch of old white boys driving around, running us, killing kebab, like it's Klan time. Except when you look at the demographics of police in this country, every major municipality in this country is minority majority. Places, New York, where she's doing this interview, in Los Angeles, they have more minorities than white people on the force. Okay, and there's nobody with a single solitary stat that says police are killing minorities at a higher rate than white people, nor do they have that stat to support unarmed minorities being killed by police. You can go look for it and call into the show. I'm not going to say, hey, well, I'll be. I was wrong. Okay. Prove me wrong. I'd love it. I'd be fine with it. Okay. This is not the kind of show where I need to be the omnipotent be all say all. But here is Frances Gill, who is running the DSA out there, flat out trying to explain what getting rid of all the cops and prisoners would mean in a society where crimes will continue to take place. Here it is, clip 25.
3: If my daughter is assaulted and raped, is there any agency that would seek to find her assailant and bring him to justice?
10: Of course, yeah, of course.
3: What would it be if not police, and where would he be if not a jail?
10: So I guess I really want to avoid getting kind of caught into these hypotheticals and talk more about the reality that we're actually facing right now, which is that we're spending absolutely outrageous amounts of money on police and policing, and we're not spending money on things that actually make people safe.
11: That was a hot mess inside a dumpster fire, inside a train wreck.
0: So if somebody gets raped, there's no cops, there's no jails. What now? Well, I don't want to get into hypotheticals. But what do you mean? That's not a hypothetical. This is an everyday act of life. But you know what's more disqualifying? The fact that she says we've got to defund police and spend the money on things that make people safer. I mean,
12: look, if you hate cops just because of the cops, the next time you get in trouble, call a crackhead.
0: Unfortunately, somebody already called a crackhead and put her in charge of the Democrat Socialist of America.
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30: Saving you money, I'm Hillary Barsky. Fidelity Investments releasing its annual estimate of retiree health care costs, which showed a 7.5% increase from a year ago. The report estimates that a 65-year-old who retires in 2026 can expect to spend on average over $185,000 on health care and medical expenses throughout their retirement. Saving for health care requires a calculated approach, some things you might consider using a health savings account. An HSA is one of the most powerful tools for retirement medical expenses because it offers a triple tax advantage, unlike a flexible spending account. HSA funds roll over from year to year, and once you reach age 65, you can withdraw medical expenses penalty-free for any purpose. Many pre-retirees mistakenly believe Medicare is entirely free and covers all health expenses, and that is not the case, so you need to be aware of those costs. Saving you money, Hillary Barsky, Fox News.
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0: 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hammered. And so he's one to describe her that way.
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0: girl. Big Tuesday episode of Fox Across America. Merry day around the country, specifically in Wisconsin and Minnesota. It's where most of our attention lies because some of these socialist moonbats are on the ballot. Here is Alexandria Ocasio-Cortez. Now, she was on the Sunday shows this weekend, something she has not done in years and years and years. Why? Because every time she opens her mouth, it is like an actual train wreck.
1: She's not real smart.
0: Okay. AOC's last appearance on the national stage was when she went over to the security conference and didn't know where Venezuela was located. It was really rough. I mean, it was good for me because I host a Saturday night comedy show that won its time slot again. Hey, girl. But that's not important. So keep the focus on AOC. So because a lot of Democrats that are running for office are running on positions that are disqualifying, they're all trying to pretend they don't believe it anymore. They're saying, well, it was 2020. Things were crazy. You know, COVID was going on. We were all a little nuts in COVID times. Am I right, you guys? But defunding the police has nothing to do with COVID. The COVID did not spread by defunding police. I mean, COVID might have spread by people protesting the police. Because while schools were closed and churches were closed and restaurants were closed and airlines were closed and cruise ships were closed and all kinds of small businesses were closed, you know what you were allowed to do? Go out into the street and protest. Okay, and a lot of people at the time said, hey, if there's a double standard here, then there's no standard. That's why one of the reasons a lot of people didn't want to get the vaccine is they were telling you as an American, hey, you got to get vaccinated or people are going to die. But at the same time, they let 20 million people across the border unvaccinated. So how the hell does that not contaminate the issue one way or the other? I'm going to talk about the vaccine in the next hour because we got more revelations yesterday about Anthony Fauci.
2: He should be behind bars.
0: But the point is, everybody, including Dr. Fauci, wishes they had a do-over on some of these extremist takes because they were never based in fact or some type of good faith political disagreement. They were all based in Democrats will say or do anything to stop Trump from being in power. Okay, let me just give you some hypotheticals here. They're not even hypotheticals. They happened. Okay, we had never once ever arrested a president in the history of this country. Donald Trump got arrested. We've never multiple times. We've never indicted a president on one single criminal count. He got indicted on 96 different criminal counts. 96. Okay. Never raided a president's home before. He got raided. Never impeached a president twice. He got impeached twice. Okay. Understand, none of this stuff went anywhere. The process was the punishment. Russian collusion?
3: It was made up by these sick people.
0: What the Democrats are running on right now is they've decided that if they call Republicans bad enough, that automatically makes them good. But that's what they believe. They're like, if Trump's Hitler for 4 years, then yes, they were justified in impeaching him twice, raiding his house, suing to take him off the ballot, shooting him in Butler, Pennsylvania, trying to shoot him again at his own golf course, trying to shoot him again at the White House Correspondents' Dinner, trying to shoot him again last week at his golf resort in California. And oh, by the way, we're keeping tabs on this Air Force One story where Trump boarded Air Force One and then got off it via catering van. And Air Force One flew out of as a decoy for all intents and purposes. Flew out of Turkey as a decoy. Now, it's going to come as a shock to a lot of people in the media, but yes, the Secret Service does prioritize the president's life over theirs. But one thing being misrepresented by this report, even if it is true, is they didn't let Air Force One fly off on its own like it was some single-engine Cessna being piloted by a hobby flyer. Okay, it had the same military escort as others, but yes, if the threat was that grave, you want the president to be somewhere else. You do. Okay, but a lot of people are taking exception to that, but that's the reality. Donald Trump is the most threatened president here and abroad in the history of this country because he's just that consequential. And one of the reasons the stakes are that high is people spent 10 years calling him Hitler, a Putin puppet, a threat to democracy. He's going to ban abortion. He's going to take away black rights and gay rights and women's rights, even though I mean, he's got the highest numbers for any president with any Republican in those groups since Gerald Ford. You know, people paying attention don't hate him. Donald Trump's been better for black Americans than any Democrat president we've ever had. I mean, literally. People go, what about Abraham Lincoln? Except, yeah, he was a Republican, you nutbag.
1: When you're right, you're right. And you're right.
0: I mean, you might not know that, but the average person doesn't think that. They think the Klan's like a Republican thing. The Dixiecrats. Jim Crow. All Democrats. But here's Alexandria Ocasio-Cortez. When they destroyed your small business, wouldn't let you attend a funeral, wouldn't let a kid graduate high school, go to prom, play high school sports, couldn't visit somebody in the hospital, couldn't go to work, couldn't travel, couldn't go out to eat. Here's AOC saying, well, it was just crazy. Woke one was crazy. Here it is, clip 27.
4: I mean, I think that a lot of these races, even right now, they'll have a tendency to be nationalized.
5: Yeah.
4: But these races ultimately are local, and all politics are local. My understanding is that Francesca Hong has made clear her present stances to
5: electorate. Yeah, she's moved away from a lot
4: right,
5: of that.
4: Right, she's moved away from it. And I have a local city councilman that has this saying, woke one was crazy.
3: You suck, you jackass.
0: But that's the plan. They put her on the Sunday shows because that is the official talking point of the Democratic Party. Oh, it was a crazy time, 2020. We had COVID going on. It was just crazy. So, yeah, we had insane ideas that we want to distance ourselves from because the moment got crazy. Well, here's a newsflash. The moment's always crazy. So if you were impressionable to something stupid then, you're impressionable to something stupid now. And we know that because you're all campaigning for socialism.
6: I'll tell you that for the tea.
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13: This is a Fox News alert. The runoff is set. I'm Lee Silasera. In South Carolina, Senator Darlene Graham will advance to the runoff in the special Republican primary for Senate.
14: She will be facing off against Congressman Ralph Norman of Rock Hill. He's a man in his 70s, a real estate developer who's been in the House since 2017. Darlene Graham spent a lot of time on the trail speaking with supporters, telling them she never thought she'd be in the position she is, but that she feels that she'd be able to carry on her brother's legacy for another 6 years.
13: Fox's Mark Meredith in Columbia. The winner winner of the runoff will face Democrat Annie Andrews in the general election. In Wisconsin, Democratic Socialist Francesca Hong is hoping to win the nomination for governor.
6: She is a member of the state assembly. She's a former chef, and she's found, at least around the parts that she's seen success in, a major appetite for the kind of socialism that she is selling. She says, in at least in recent weeks, that she's departed from some of the DSA, Democratic Socialist of America, priorities, that she differs a bit, but she's also had to walk back a lot of passages, she said, that are very much in line with the DSA.
13: Fox's Alexandria Hoff in Madison. Those statements include defunding the police, and just today, Hong denied earlier statements wanting to cancel Thanksgiving. Hong will face Republican Tom Tiffany in November if she wins her primary. In Minnesota, Amy Klobuchar wins the Democratic nomination for governor. President Trump says he slipped away from Air Force One after a summit in Turkey last month because the Secret Service and military wanted him on a different plane due to a threat.
15: They wanted me to do it, so I do it. I do what they say.
13: The president speaking to reporters on the way back from Ohio. The Washington Post first reported the president stowed away in an airport catering container to slip into another plane while Air Force One, filled with White House officials, security and support staff and reporters, was sent out of Turkey essentially as a decoy in case Iran made good on a threat of an attack. 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
13: Law enforcement in Florida says an argument over personal property led to a sheriff's deputy shooting and killing his ex-girlfriend before turning the gun on himself.
19: Two children in Pasco County, Florida, called 911 when their mother was kidnapped from their home. Law enforcement would eventually find the woman dead of a gunshot wound inside a rental car along with her suspected abductor, who turned the gun on himself. He is now identified as her ex-boyfriend, 42-year-old Troy Savitz, who was a sheriff's deputy himself in a neighboring county. The investigators say the violence came after an argument about a television set Savitz wanted back from the woman. The children are now in the custody of their father. In Miami, Eben Brown, Fox News.
13: Health officials in Congo have reported at least 2,000 people have died in the country's Ebola outbreak, the fastest growing on record. The current outbreak was declared May 15th, but health authorities now say it began in February. A Little League team from Tulsa, Oklahoma will not play in the Little League World Series following a back and forth playing out in court.
20: A Texas judge has reversed his decision on granting a temporary restraining order to the Tulsa National Little League team after they were disqualified from a regional tournament. Little League Baseball removed the team from the Southwest Regional Tournament on Monday for having an ineligible player on the team. But later that night, parents of the team filed and were granted a temporary restraining order, allowing the team to play for the regional championship against West Texas on Tuesday night. But after Little League Baseball filed an emergency motion Tuesday to dissolve the order, the judge obliged, meaning Tulsa is out and West Texas advances. Court documents say the ineligible player had a wrong birth year entered on behalf of a sibling.
13: Fox's Tony Genualdo, Wall Street. The Dow lost 184, the Nasdaq off 160. I'm Lisa Lacera. This is Fox News.
21: Saving you money, I'm Hillary Barsky. Fidelity Investments releasing its annual estimate of retiree health care costs, which showed a 7.5% increase from a year ago. The report estimates that a 65-year-old who retires in 2026 can expect to spend on average over $185,000 on health care and medical expenses throughout their retirement. Saving for health care requires a calculated approach, some things you might consider using a health savings account. An HSA is one of the most powerful helpful tools for retirement medical expenses because it offers a triple tax advantage, unlike a flexible spending account. HSA funds roll over from year to year, and once you reach age 65, you can withdraw medical expenses penalty-free for any purpose. Many pre-retirees mistakenly believe that Medicare is entirely free and covers all health expenses, and that is not the case, so you need to be aware of those costs. Saving you money, Hillary Barsky, Fox News.
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0: Jimmy's back. He's fired up. Because we got a stacked deck of a show the rest of the way. John Friccioni is Tom Homan's personal trainer. The Borders are. And we're going to put all of you on the deportation workout for the rest of the way. So if you got like a Labor Day barbecue coming up, you got some mouthy people, you've had enough, you know.
1: Get them out of here.
0: Yep, get them out.
1: Get them out.
0: Yep, right over the fence. John Friccioni, show you how. Right now, we're not really looking to deport your foul-mouthed barbecue guest. We're more concerned about the rise of socialism. But before we get to the primary stuff, we have to do a little bit on Dr. Anthony Fauci.
2: Fauci's just pulling stuff out of his butt.
0: Is he ever? 888-788-9910. The whole point of this show is whatever the hell's going on in the world, I'll kind of talk about it. You guys are all welcome to chime in. We don't care if you agree or disagree. It just doesn't matter, man. You just call in, you're part of the show. And I look at it like the dinner table I grew up at. Okay, my dad was a cop. My mom sold real estate. Everybody else is, you know, in some various stage of education. I was the youngest of four kids. And, you know, we'd come home in our various travels. It's kind of like Marco Polo. You'd get on your bicycle and ride it till the streetlights came on. And God knows what town you were in or what insane atrocities you witnessed along the way. But you'd come back to the dinner table and tell everybody what you learned in your travels. You know, and my dad would tell you a story about somebody he arrested that day or whatever. You know, my mom, somebody's buying some house, you know, or something my sister learned at school. God knows what everybody came across. But the point is we'd kind of share our experiences at the dinner table, try to make some sense out of it and just keep on eating. I mean, good goodness. I am so fat on vacation week right now. They're following me around in the wardrobe department again.
3: Put that cookie down now.
0: Oh, yeah. They don't want any more cookies in Big Game, James. I'm not going to lie. But the point is, I treat this radio show like my family kitchen table growing up at Levittown. If it's kind of happening in our travels, we traffic in it for the better part of 3 hours, try to make some sense of it, have a couple of laughs around the world way. I don't think I'm saving the world. I do think I'm saving talk radio in that regard because there's not a lot of places where you can truly coexist. Like anybody with a coexist sticker on their car actually wants you dead. Like they want to actually kill you.
4: That's true. That is true.
0: There is nobody with a coexist bumper sticker on a car that isn't going to run down a guy in the middle of the road if he has a MAGA hat on.
5: And you're right. You're right. You're right.
0: Hate has no home here. But if you have a MAGA hat on, I hope you die in a fire on Christmas Day. That's what they do.
2: Democrats are so full of crap.
0: Not all Democrats. A lot of good Democrats out there. But we are existing in information silos now. Like when the Fauci diary leaked, and he was humiliated. He humiliated himself in front of the, you know, on the Hill by pleading the fifth 111 times. This is the face of public health who had previously said, I'd be happy to testify. I have no problem showing why and how we did the things we needed to do, what the motivations were. And then he got under oath facing a threat of perjury or maybe something worse and pled the fifth 111 times. Well, as we sit here right now, half of the country is like, wow, this guy might be some type of like a war criminal. Not that it was a war per se, but he committed all kinds of human rights atrocities that we've since read about in his own words. It was his diary. And it was not a diary like we found a marble notebook and verified the handwriting sample. He was keeping a diary on a government computer.
6: This is the biggest schmuck I've ever met.
0: I mean, he was keeping a diary, chronicling his exploits as a COVID celebrity. Wow, Julia Roberts called. I met Bono. This is amazing. Because we took a science nerd and we made him the biggest celebrity in the world. And he wasn't ready for that type of adulation. And it kind of broke his compass in that it became the North Star that governed every word out of his mouth. And we only know that because he's admitting in his own diary to lying. Well, yesterday's revelation, which is horrific, horrific, is that they knew that the vaccine could potentially cause miscarriages based on their own data. And Fauci went on TV, despite recording that in his own journal, he went on TV and pushed the vaccine for pregnant women anyway.
7: Garbage like you just makes me sick.
0: I apologize. Pregnant people is what they say. Pregnant people. We shouldn't just say pregnant women. because we've been told that other people get pregnant, too.
4: Are you stupid or something?
0: No, but I'm saying that's what they're going with. That's the farce here. But you got Fauci, okay, and I just want to tell you a little bit about this in my travels here. Here it is in my notes. And you got Fauci, okay, literally going on TV saying something other than what he's writing in his diary. So in his diary, yeah, we've seen that this could be a problem for pregnant women. And when he released his public statement said, according to the data, we've seen a 12% miscarriage rate amongst pregnant women, which is consistent with real life data. 12% is the miscarriage rate, except in their own internal data, they saw a miscarriage rate of 82%. So 82% of the pregnancies of vaccinated women in the one recorded month of April of 2021, 82% of those pregnancies ended in miscarriages. What did every one of those miscarriages have in common? A woman that had taken the vaccine.
8: Bingo.
0: Now that doesn't mean the vaccine is unilaterally responsible for every single one of them, but it does mean, okay, this guy was telling us one thing and doing another. Here is Fauci, clip one.
9: However, when you look at the unvaccinated versus the vaccinated, there is absolutely no increased risk of that. So because of that, the CDC and the ACOG, the American College of Obstetrics and Gynecology, who used to say it is okay for them, for pregnant women to get vaccinated, to change now and say it is recommended for pregnant women get vaccinated. So it's really one of those things that's kind of not a close call. It
10: right.
9: really is pretty clear that pregnant women should get vaccinated.
0: Oh, man.
11: You shut your mouth, you bastard!
0: It is pretty clear, according to Fauci, that vaccinated women get vaccinated. I mean, that pregnant women get vaccinated. Except his own notes and their own clinical data shows us that in the 1 month they tracked, they had an 82% chance of a miscarriage if you were vaccinated. Okay, I'm telling you this because I care. I know he has a federal pardon, but at the state level, he very well may be charged for this because it's getting to a barbaric place. And the frustration on this show, I don't want to drag down the mood. It's Tuesday. It's the summer. But the reality is most of the country doesn't care about any of the Fauci stuff. Like, their reaction to this is, why are you still talking about Fauci? That was 5 years ago. What are you doing? You know, that whole thing, which is a pretty lazy and cavalier dismissive attitude to have. Why? Because you think Fauci being held accountable is a win for Republicans. But the truth is, Fauci being held accountable is a win for every single American. Because if we were truly lied to at the level we were, like, he knew COVID came from a lab. He wrote it in his own journal in January of 2020. Do you know what he spent the next year, 2 years doing? Telling us COVID came from a bat. Why? Because he didn't want to expose the fact that our taxpayer dollars were funding gain of function research. It's the same reason he knew ivermectin and hydroxychloroquine were adequate treatments for the virus. But the reason he was going on TV and destroying them is because in order to get emergency use authorization for the vaccine, they had to prove that there was no alternative treatment for COVID. So you understand, if you got $2 trillion worth of vaccine money on the table, you're not going to tell them, well, we do have ivermectin and hydroxychloroquine. Okay, you're going to go out there and lie your droopy little nuts off so you can get that $2 trillion deal approved.
12: Paying in cash.
0: Paying in God knows what. But the point is, he was writing one thing to himself in his notes, going on TV and saying the other. And half the country, I promise you, doesn't care. Not even kinda. Like, I tell people this all the time. They're like, wow, that Fauci testimony, he's cooked now. He's not. Half the country, he could still be a celebrity in. Like, for real. They don't care. Hollywood still likes him. There is no collective consciousness anymore. And it's my biggest challenge on the show is I try to create one. So people have to own the things they got wrong. Like, if you're one of the people saying Dr. Fauci is the patron saint of science, and you now know he made up the mask rule, he made up the social distancing rule, that the school closures weren't backed in any science whatsoever, and oh, by the way, he knew pregnant women were having complications from the vaccine, but he flat out said you have to make people's lives difficult so they lose all the ideological BS and get vaccinated. Here he is saying it. Clip two.
8: Once people feel empowered and protected legally, you are going to have schools, universities, and colleges are going to say, you want to come to this college, buddy? You're going to get vaccinated. Lady, you're going to get vaccinated.
10: Yeah.
8: Big corporations like Amazon and Facebook and all of those others are going to say, you want to work for us? You get vaccinated. And it's been proven that when you make it difficult for people in their lives, they lose their ideological bullshit and they get vaccinated.
0: Oh, man, Fauci.
12: This is absolutely gross.
0: Seriously, if you make life difficult, they'll get vaccinated, except there's only one small problem. The vaccine didn't work. And they knew in his own notes that it didn't work, but they didn't want to acknowledge the fault because they thought that would weaken their political standing on the issue. This is not science. It is political science. And I bring it up because of all the women out there who lost a pregnancy, but also because people listening around the country might hear this show and go, wow, this guy sounds like he gets paid in Tide Pods and tequila. I guess I'll stick with it for a little while, even though it's Fox Across America. And my aunt with the blue hair and the nose ring told me Fox was the devil. But I'll listen anyway. Well, listen, if you are that guy and you are a liberal, you are not my enemy. If you are a taxpaying citizen of this country, you're actually on my team. And people forget that in this political moment. They always think it's Republicans against Democrats, but it's actually citizens versus the government. And when it comes to COVID, when it comes to how the government handled small businesses, high schools, funerals, weddings, travel, graduations, ball games, youth sports, okay, the government gave all of us the business. And they didn't just give it to Republicans, they gave it to everybody. And the point is, in this remote hour, as we're sitting here with the actual smoking gun, the smoking bat from the Wuhan wet market that nobody ever ate, most of the country isn't sitting here going, oh, yeah, we should actually acknowledge, you know, who should take the L here and how they should be held responsible. But we don't do that because we got to such a political place where accountability for one side might help the other. So people don't want to call out their own party. I'll sit here and bash the Republicans all day for all the garbage John Thune's pulling on the SAVE Act. Okay, I don't like the Iranian war right now. Trump says we're low-key negotiating with Iran, meaning there's no negotiation. We're either trying to wait them out by making their life financially harder, or we're going to cut and run because it made our lives financially harder. But this is all over the map. This started March 6th. We were told it would be 2 weeks. It's not a quagmire. This isn't a forever war. As you're sitting here right now, it looks like the kind of thing that's going to go on forever. You know, the only hope is that there are midterms coming and Trump doesn't want to sit here and have a tanked economy weighed down by the price of gas. So he's probably going to look at the data and get off his ass. And that's the only difference between Trump and Fauci. Trump will look at the data. Fauci's just making it up.
13: 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You're right. When you're right, you're right. You're right.
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27: 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If Tug Cowart had run, let's say, a Ponzi scheme and was federally prosecuted, if he went in front of any sort of congressional hearing and was asked about that Ponzi scheme, he cannot plead the fifth if he received a presidential pardon for it. He has to be forthcoming with the information that pardon applied to. So he is actually in a situation where he's pleading the fifth. So it causes a conundrum of like, what was your pardon for?
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0: It's Across America with Jimmy Failla. We got Don down in Charlotte, North Carolina, trying to make sense of this Fauci mess. Yo, Don.
1: Yeah, hi. How you doing?
0: My man. I'm doing good. I needed the backup, though. Thanks for jumping in.
1: Okay, yeah, I got a couple of things. First of all, with respect to the vaccine, while it is true that the vaccine did not prevent the spread of COVID, it did prevent a lot of people from dying, and I think that's pretty damn important.
0: I mean, if it did.
1: Now,
0: yeah,
1: with respect to Fauci, we don't need him to tell us the truth. We know the truth. We've known it for a long time. And I wish we would stop calling him Dr. Fauci and start calling him what he really is, Dr. Death.
0: Oh, heavy. I mean, listen, there are a lot of people who think he's like a criminal. I mean, are you of that mind?
1: Well, I'd like to see him go to jail, but that ain't going to happen.
0: No, probably not.
1: What I would like to see, though, is why all this money he made advertising himself for prizes, that money doesn't get clawed back. I haven't heard much about clawing that back, and I guess it's millions.
0: There's at least $1 million prize he had people nominate him for. I don't know if he got paid for the magazine covers, but think about that. He'd be the only guy to go from the cover of InStyle to possibly in prison. You know, not a lot of people.
1: Lobbying for money for himself and lobbying other people to get money for himself. That is illegal under federal law. It's a federal employee. We ought to at least get that money back.
0: Yeah. Now, well, I don't know how that's going to work. So far, all I know is that his wife gave photographers the finger.

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1: Now we're finding out it's a real thing.
2: Yeah.
1: Okay? People died. And you know what else they did, these guys? They ruined our elections, Jimmy. Like, I'm old enough to remember election was one day. Election day was one day.
2: Yeah,
1: now we got a month and a half, 2 months before elections. We got pallets of ballots going out to millions of people.
2: Hey, they're still counting. You know, they're still counting in the L.A. mayor's race right now. I'm not even kidding.
1: They are. They are. And it's a disgrace. And I'm worried for my country. Republicans are weak. They're too damn nice. You know, I think we're going to lose our country at some point. If not now, at some point. Because these people are very, I call them word sorcerers. You know, they bend words, they rile up the lady, you know, people are just not as loyal as they need to be, like they're worried about themselves, Jimmy.
2: I think we're going to be fine, Nick. You don't worry about nothing. I don't know who got you down, but I'm going to find them in the next segment. We got Casey Smith coming by. We'll bring these dirtbags to justice.
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5: News. I'm Ted Lindner. Tonight, South Carolina Republican Senator Darlene Graham is one step closer to permanently succeeding her brother, Lindsey, who died last month. Fox's Mark Meredith says she just advanced to a runoff primary in 2 weeks and has strong backing from the White House.
6: They wanted to see her advance to this next six-year term, but whether or not that's going to still be the case after we get through tonight and what the runoff is going to look like is going to be a big question.
5: Meantime, Connecticut Governor Ned Lamont has won the Democrat primary, defeating State Representative Josh Elliott as the governor seeks his third term in office. Lamont, who's 71, ran a largely comfortable campaign against Elliott, who's 41, and ran to the governor's political left. Lamont will face Republican State Senator Ryan Fazio in the general election in November. In Minnesota, Senator Amy Klobuchar has won the Democratic nomination for governor, and the Trump-backed U.S. Representative Tom Tiffany has won the Republican nomination for governor in the state of Wisconsin. 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
10: 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That's what I was actually trying to say. 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
9: I gave the example earlier. If Tug Cowart had run, let's say, a Ponzi scheme and was federally prosecuted, if he went in front of any sort of congressional hearing and was asked about that Ponzi scheme, he cannot plead the fifth if he received a presidential pardon for it. He has to be forthcoming with the information that pardon applied to. So he is actually in a situation where he's pleading the fifth. So it causes a conundrum of like, what was your pardon for?
10: Yeah, what are you pleading the fifth for if there's no crime?
9: If there's no crime, if your pardon is so large that you would be compelled to talk about whatever they're asking, but you are basically acting like your pardon doesn't apply to any of it because you're pleading the fifth.
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11: If a $7 trillion federal budget wasn't big enough, some progressives in Washington have a new idea to expand government through artificial intelligence. Senator Elizabeth Warren is leading the charge, proposing a new excise tax on big tech's data centers based on the massive amount of energy they consume.
12: If we're going

0: to build an AI future that works for everyone, then we need to tax AI and invest in people. Taxing AI raises the money we need to deliver universal healthcare. So if millions of workers get fired because of AI, those workers don't go bankrupt just from a visit to the doctor.
1: Universal healthcare alone could cost up to $4 trillion a year. She's also calling for free college. That's another $75 billion plus. Tax experts warn that penalizing the sector will crush American innovation just as we compete with China for global dominance. With Fox on Tech, Darren Botello, Fox Business.
2: This is House Call for Health. A cyclospora outbreak is being blamed for a drop in sales at some salad chains. Places like Chopped Creative Salad Company seeing a 24% drop in sales on July 18th that followed the FDA's announcement about the outbreak. And Sweet Green officials say they're also experiencing a slump, a 6% impact on same-store sales. And it's not just fast food chains feeling the impact. Prepackaged salad sales at grocery stores also dropped 14% in July compared to a year ago. Consumers saying they're shopping with extreme caution to avoid getting sick. But the Center for Infectious Disease Research and Policy Director at the University of Minnesota says misinformation may be fueling even more food anxiety. The FDA says the outbreak is linked to iceberg lettuce sourced from central Mexico, but thousands of laboratory-confirmed cases and thousands of others remain under investigation. For more health news, go to foxnewshealth.com. 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I'm Lisa Brady, Fox News.
3: Glass and Globin.

0: There it is, Fox Across America with Jimmy Failla, my next guest. Locked and Loaded has the headphones on and everything.
1: Yes.
0: You know, that's a big deal because some people come in here. There are two sets of headphones, just so you know, over there.
1: Oh, I see.
0: Because if somebody has a TV hit, like immediately following this, we give them the one that protects their hair.
1: Yes, which is very nice of you, by the way.
0: Well, I'm a thoughtful guy.
1: You are very thoughtful. I've learned that about you.
0: But the nice thing about Casey Smith is she's part Texan. So she just, she assumed the big headphones turned into a flask. You didn't even think they were headphones. You looked at them like you could put whiskey in them.
1: I was thinking vodka, but sure, yes.
0: Now they're on your head.
1: Yes, now they're on my head.
0: Well, I regret to inform you, there's no audio. I'm kidding. You know you love her from Barstool Sports. Casey Smith is here. The crowd goes wild. Great to see you.
1: I'm happy to be back.
0: It's such a dumb time to be alive.
1: Yes, it is.
0: So walk me through this, because I know at Barstool this is, man, you talk about throwing water on a gremlin. You know, in the old movie The Gremlins, if one of them gets hit with water, they multiply by a million. Anytime something goes sideways in the NBA, people like us who like making sport of making fun of it, it is water on that gremlin.
1: Yes,
0: it is. This story is now the biggest story in the world in a league that loses $50 million a year. It's kind of insane.
1: You know what it is? We need football season.
0: That's what we need.
1: This is, you know, the World Cup really did, at least for me. I can speak for me. I mean, it did not fully scratch the itch of football season, but it gave us something to focus on sports-wise.
0: Yes.
1: Okay. And then the WNBA is now much bigger than basketball in the topics of conversation, but I would like to believe that when football starts, it'll take more of a backseat.
0: This is over.
1: It has to be, right?
0: This ends hard.
1: It has to be. But you said it. It's everything that happens in the WNBA right now is massive, but it's never about basketball.
0: No.
1: Ever.
0: Do you remember how this time last summer we were doing the Coldplay Kiss Cam?
1: Yeah.
0: But now the
1: that
0: NBA,
1: was last summer.
0: Yes. Now the NBA has given us the clothesline cam where we just watch angry black lesbians assault basketball players.
1: And then, you know, the whole thing, here's the thing. I played basketball growing up.
0: Sure.
1: In high school, it wasn't very, you know, didn't go to college for it or anything, but hard fouls happen, right?
0: Yes.
1: People get ejected. This is not breaking news.
0: Mm-hmm.
1: The issue is when you have somebody, regardless of who it is, in this case, it was Dejounte Carrington, going to the locker room afterwards and tweeting white privilege at Indiana Fever, then all of a sudden it's not about that flagrant foul anymore. Then all of a sudden it's like, you clothesline Sophie Cunningham. Guess what? Sophie Cunningham has also been ejected from games.
0: For fouls like that.
1: Yeah. And she said, I purposely did it the time she did. And now we have to sit here and talk about racial prejudice.
0: Well, she's now trying to say at this remote hour, she didn't tweet white privilege in relation to the ejection, which is bananas. But back to the other point we were making at the tippy top of this. This is the only reason we would talk about the WNBA, which is part of their problem. We're talking to the great Casey Smith. That's part of our problem. But
1: it's
0: a big part of today's problem. I kid. But, you know, if they do let a man play, Enos Kanter, Royce White, or somebody like that, it would be for a week or two, a spectacle.
1: Correct.
0: But ultimately, it would devolve into, it would just look like the D-League. You'd have a couple of, there'd be an inferior version of the NBA product, which is why this league is tanking anyway. But do you think their ideology would allow them to cannibalize themselves and do this?
1: I don't think they have a clue what is going on. And that's the biggest issue. And this is something that I talk about as somebody who covers college football a lot.
0: Mm-hmm.
1: The NCAA has zero power over what happens in college football right now. They have no governing power. What we're seeing with the WNBA is they don't want to make rules. They don't want to enforce those rules. It's the inmates running the asylum right now. And instead of the WNBA having to say, okay, this is what we do. This is who can play. This is who's eligible to play. This is not. They're letting the players decide. And they're having to react to everything that's happening. Just make the damn rules.
0: There's no leadership.
1: There's no leadership whatsoever right now. And that's their biggest problem, is that instead of having to come out and address these issues head on, they're having to react. And then all of us are reacting at the same time. And that's never going to work.
0: Yeah, it doesn't work. And I think it very much reminds me. It's like a very 2020 corporate mindset.
1: Mm-hmm.
0: You know where they used to placate every single grievance in the break room because they didn't want to be called like racist colonizers or God, whatever the hell the accusation of the week was. And then to some extent, that's what they're dealing with now. It's like the people who scream the loudest usually get their way in those cultures.
1: Yes.
0: And they got a lot of loud screamers.
1: Well, and of course, it's, you know, the social media world too. too. It's, you know, that is an echo chamber for angry people, when in reality, every single day, there are normal, common sense people out there. The thing is, the WNBA can't get out of its own way, and they're cannibalizing the biggest stars in it right now. I don't know how you fix that if you don't want to make decisions on your own. And that's what they're doing.
0: Is there any part of you, though, that applauds the fact that the WNBA could give us a basketball league where Bronny James is considered a good player?
1: I can't take it seriously. I can't. I know that I haven't seen the latest. I know as of yesterday, they are going to let the players decide who can play in the league, which again is a dangerous precedent to set, because then you have the women who do vote or don't vote. Just make the rules yourself. But I mean, I get what these former NBA guys are trying to do, but I just don't take it seriously.
0: Thank you. Talking to Casey Smith. No, and they're obviously trolling, but the point is they're trying to force the WNBA to, I guess, take a stance on sincerity. Because there is
1: something.
0: Yeah, because
1: take a stance on something.
0: Yes. Well, international, like, you know, governing bodies that have in the past allowed men to compete against women have forced them to get collagen injection and testosterone reducers, which is an acknowledgement of a biological difference. Mm-hmm. So this whole thing is a farce. It's like they see this. It's really weird how positions are now just branding exercises. It's like if you see a guy wearing a COVID mask in the year 2026, that's a liberal MAGA hat. He's not wearing that mask because of COVID. Even if he thinks he is, he's not, you know? And in a lot of ways, they know that in terms of data, you know, there's not an example of a woman going to male professional sports and dominating. That doesn't exist.
1: No.
0: You know, the men's marathon beats the women's marathon by 13 minutes. The Leah Thomas World Cup. We know all the stories, but the point is that doesn't mean they'll abandon their position because it's a brand. The brand is we're the moral people. You know, we have a moral high ground. You people are monsters.
1: Yeah. And instead of just using biology, now the Olympic Committee, pretty recently this year, the Olympic Committee came out and said, this is an advantage.
0: Yeah.
1: Male athletes have an advantage over female athletes. And at the level of Olympic competition, that matters. What's wrong with saying that? That to me doesn't, like, there's nothing I can even try to dispute if I wanted to dispute it. But what the WNBA is doing in a time where we're just begging for sports is they're refusing to just say that fact. And I don't get why. I'm not a WNBA player, but I don't want to play against somebody that could beat my butt. I can almost swore on here.
0: Hey, it was coming.
1: Kick me out.
0: It was coming. I mean, but it is the equivalent of BET. Conducting a study to determine what a black person is.
1: It just doesn't make sense.
0: It's all pretend. That's the point.
1: And I don't know how they don't see that. If you are in a governing position of the WNBA and you don't want to be talked about every single day of they don't know what they're doing, then make the decision. And until you make a decision one way or the other, even if they want to come out and say, okay, fine, Enos Kanter can play, at least make a decision so that we can stop saying, do you guys know what you're doing?
0: What a dumb time to be alive.
1: Dumb. We need football, Jimmy.
0: We need football so bad. I as a guy who made and didn't make rent by betting football for most of my 20s.
1: Oh boy.
0: No, but I don't know if you saw this crazy stat. We covered this on Fox News Saturday night last week. Gambling is now taking more money is wagered in this country than we spend on restaurants, movies, and travel combined.
1: Insane.
0: So there is no higher form of social engagement now than gambling. Isn't that bananas?
1: It's bananas. It makes sense, and it's also crazy.
0: Yeah.
1: The fact that it's that much money, because if you think about even just in New York City, where we are right now, the amount of money spent every day in a restaurant or a bar, and it's outdoing that.
0: Yeah.
1: It is wild, but it also makes sense. I just don't even want to think about gambling in football season. I'm no good at it.
0: Oh no, are you one of them? But you're going to be okay. Like this doesn't end on OnlyFans or anything.
1: No. I mean, all respect to those people that do that, but no, it does not.
0: Hey, the rent don't pay itself.
1: Do what you got to do, girl. But, I just, in general, I try to not get myself upset about betting. Does that make sense? Like if I'm going to bet, it's not going to make me upset either way.
0: Well, that makes sense. Cause what is the old adage? Like they say, like bet with your head, not over it. That whole thing. What I always love when I go to Atlantic City to do stand up is every sign on the way down tells you how much money you're going to make. It's like Caesar's Palace. You're the emperor of cash. Showboat. Sail away with a fortune. Yeah. Win big at the Borgata.
1: Selling you a dream.
0: First sign on the way back. Gambling problem.
1: 1-800-GAMBLER.
0: They never put the sign up on the way down.
1: Yeah, no.
0: It's on the way back.
1: They want to give you all the hope in the world. Now listen, you bring a blackjack table in here. I'll sit here till kingdom
0: you
1: come.
0: You have no idea.
1: I love blackjack.
0: I know. I don't know what you think a blackjack problem is, but until you've pouted your Adam's apple and thrown on a blonde wig on the boardwalk, don't talk to me about a gambling problem.
1: What are you trying to audition for the WNBA right now?
0: Hey, there it is. They call him Jimmy Royce White Fela.
1: With a gambling problem.
0: It's so insane. All right, let's talk about gambling really quick and then I'll let you go since you told me you play blackjack. When I was in my 20s, like for real, I was like a real, like 5-night-a-week casino guy.
1: Oh, wow.
0: 5-6 nights when I was starting out doing open mics, I would like, you know, get off stage at midnight and just drive to Atlantic City. Like a
1: classic.
0: That's how people always ask, you know, I was a New York City cab driver for 10 years.
1: Yeah.
0: And they're always like, how do you become a cab driver? I'm like, well, you have to knock up your wife without health insurance and owe a bookie $43,000 that you don't have.
1: That'll do it.
0: Worked for me. Got me licensed in under a week.
1: And look at you now.
0: Hey, there it goes. I know everybody listening right now should just go drive a cab. You learn so much. It's almost like an unfair advantage.
1: Oh, I can only imagine.
0: This is the thing. Okay. There's a pretty famous clip here at Fox of me talking to Bill Hemmer about this, America's newsroom anchor, about how, you know, kids are obviously getting caught constantly plagiarizing work and cheating on term papers because they put it through that plagiarism filter and they can just Google your essay.
1: Right.
0: But if instead of using ChatGPT or Grok or whatever the hell you did, you just got into the back of a cab and asked the cab driver an opinion, he would give you a take on any subject you can think of on earth. Because the reason being, is even if you have no educational background as a cab driver, driving a cab is like the original form of social media. Someone gets in and posts it on your wall. Like they get in 5 a.m. and go, hey, did you see this thing the mayor did? And you might not have seen it, but he gives you a whole take on what the mayor did. And now another passenger gets in an hour later and you say to him, hey, did you see what the mayor did? And now you guys have a conversation.
1: Yeah.
0: And over the course of time, that subject matter, you know, surfaces enough that you form a hard take on any issue known to man. So you don't actually need Grok. You don't need Claude. You need Muhammad.
1: Okay. You need to get into a cab on 7th Avenue.
0: Get my man Muhammad. I got a guy Osama. They will give you a chunk on anything medical, historical,
1: political,
0: economic, and you'll never get banged for plagiarism.
1: No.
0: Because it's coming from a human and it's completely untraceable because he's not documenting his exploits anywhere.
1: Although, couldn't you say, well, did that cab driver really say that? You could just make it up. Couldn't I make up what a cab driver said?
0: Yeah, of course. I mean, in theory,
1: Can I quote you as a former cab driver?
0: You would wanna.
1: I might.
0: Not if you get stopped by a cop.
1: That's a good point. Jimmy
0: step out of the car, please, ma'am. You know.
1: Jimmy's got a blonde wig on down the street. I don't know. That's what he told me.
0: I knew you covered sports. I didn't realize this was Tiger Woods. Get out of the car, Tiger.
1: Speaking of, Tony Romo.
0: I know.
1: We got a free Tony Romo, right?
0: Listen to me. The whole fact that, because they had to do this with Mark Sanchez last year. I don't know what it is with like color analysts, NFL games, that because they're making Uber money. So you know what I think happens? I don't have the proof of this.
1: Uh-oh.
0: But I have a theory, and this definitely takes me back to cab driving. Anytime a really wealthy person gets a DUI at like 6 a.m, it's not because they're coming home from a bar. It's because they're on their way to somewhere they shouldn't be. Meaning, are they scoring drugs? Is it a side piece? I don't know.
1: They don't want any trace of where.
0: Yes, that's what I mean. That's where the Uber becomes a problem. That's where documented transportation, because think about this. Okay?
1: I've never thought about it that way.
0: Well, I'll give it to you. I have more for you. Okay. Like the NFL, these guys are the first thing they get when they get drafted is like, hey, here is your 2 a.m. phone number.
1: Right.
0: If you have a problem, we have a fixer, we have a guy, we have a ride, we have whatever you want. So if you exist in that world where that's available to you for free and you don't use it, it's because you don't necessarily trust whether or not they're going to keep what you're doing a secret.
1: So, see, I've never thought about it that way. I always thought that it was the, you know, the age old, oh, they want to feel like a normal person. Like, then go to the grocery store and buy a gallon of milk.
0: One of the reasons they're drinking so hard. Is they don't want to be, and they hate the fact that they're now a normal person. They used to walk into places and,
1: The Justin Timberlake story always was, oh, this is going to ruin the tour. The thing with Tony Romo, so, you know, growing up in Texas and my dad being a Dallas fan, I just never really liked Tony Romo. This made me like him so much more. I don't know why. I don't know what's wrong with my brain, but every single body cam footage I saw, I'm like, free my guy. He was just having a fun time at the golf course.
0: All right. So to the point of where Romo was going to Casey Smith's house. He got arrested.
1: Yeah, he was not. He was driving across country.
0: The gray case.
1: Listening to this radio show right now.
0: He better have been. We're all over that Texas radio. Let's do it again soon. Let's do TV soon.
1: I'd love that.
0: The great Casey Smith back after this.
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11: I'm Chad Pergram with the Speaker's Lobby. Senate Majority Leader John Thune says there is no appetite in the Senate to end the legislative filibuster. President Trump has dinged Thune for months over his resistance to nuking the filibuster in order to pass the Save America Act. But ending the filibuster is about the math, and so far Republicans lack the votes to incinerate the filibuster. Republican Utah Senator John Curtis wrote in the Wall Street Journal, quote, "Under no circumstance will I support any effort to end or alter the filibuster, as any party that does so wouldn't be guaranteed survival." GOP North Dakota Senator Kevin Cramer wants to end the filibuster. However, he estimates there are 25 to 30 Republicans who want to keep it. This fight is not a new one. The Democrats, under Senate Majority Leader Harry Reid, ended the 60-vote threshold for most presidential nominees in 2013, and former Senate Majority Leader Mitch McConnell did the same for Supreme Court nominees in 2017. Democratic Pennsylvania Senator John Fetterman campaigned on eliminating the filibuster, but now Fetterman has switched his stance. With the Speaker's Lobby, Chad Pergram, Fox News.
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0: because it's Fox Across America with Jimmy Failla. Shout out to Casey Smith from Barstool Sports, trying to make some sense of this WNBA ridiculousness. Stephen A. Smith, getting a lot of mileage on this show right now. He weighed in on this over on ESPN. Listen, he's not telling you anything that you haven't heard on this show or a lot of other shows. The reason I play audio from other people from time to time, there's a lot of intellectual laziness in politics now, and somebody flipping stations hears Fox Across America and just assumes I'm making like a Fox News point.
1: You can't handle the truth!
0: I don't even know what that means, but for a lot of people, it's permission to dismiss rational, good faith dialogue. So a lot of times if there's a point or a poll, I'm not going to play the Fox one. I'll give you the CNN one. Like, literally, we were doing that last week with polling.
2: CNN is the worst.
0: Fine, but I don't want the casual listener and consumer of politics to think I'm up here, you know, trying to push one party. Dude, I don't care even a little bit. Okay, I'm not going to let the government, no matter who wins the next election, define my happiness. I'm just going to go out and keep working my ass off and try to make my own way in this world, you know? And that's what you should be doing just the same. You cannot depend on the government to do anything other than jack up debt. But here's Stephen A. Smith talking about the WNBA creating their own problem, which is true. Clip 33.
1: The current WNBA collective bargaining agreement says only players who are women are eligible, but it does not further define women or specify criteria involving gender identity, sex assigned at birth, hormone levels, or physical characteristics. It also does not say that self-identification alone automatically makes a player eligible. So because that's open for debate, it required a response from WNBA Commissioner Kathy Engelbert, who sent a memo to teams last Friday saying the issue would be discussed by a task force of team presidents and general managers. The WNBA separately defended inclusion and condemned hate while saying the union, quote, will not be used as political pawns. Here's Stephen A. talking. It's too damn late. It's too damn late.
0: Stephen A. Smith always sounds like his anger management pills are wearing off.
1: I'm as mad as hell, and I'm not going to take this anymore.
0: Okay, but you know what's interesting, and I can tell you this? Nobody really cares about the WNBA just the same. Like, this is a trending topic on Twitter. We're having a good amount of fun with it on Fox. Do you think they're covering it on the other channels?
3: The answer would be no.
0: No, not even a little, because they know the trans issue is a loser for them. But the WNBA, which is losing $50 to $60 million a year, it's subsidized by the male players in the NBA. So I think that's part of the conundrum. It's like the male NBA is carrying the WNBA. The least they can do is let some of their retirees blow off steam, hit a couple of layups. I mean, yeah, at least they'd have somebody in the league that can hit layups. Talking to you, Angel Reese. But stop it, Jimmy. We got bigger fish to fry in the next hour. Tom Holman's personal trainer, John Friccioni, joining us when we come back.
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8: The race is set in South Carolina. I'm Lisa Lacerra, Fox News. It will be Senator Darlene Graham and Congressman Ralph Norman in the Republican Senate primary runoff later this month. Graham gained the most votes.
9: There's a big distinction between myself and Ralph Norman. I'm a conservative. I have conservative values. I'm willing to work hard for the people. I'm willing to earn their votes. And, we'll see other differences as the weeks go on.
8: Graham is the sister of the late Senator Lindsey Graham. She was appointed to finish the rest of her brother's term after he died suddenly last month and has been endorsed by President Trump. Ralph Norman is currently a congressman. He says he wants to know more about Graham's political beliefs.
10: Where does she stand on pro-life? Where does she stand on the death penalty? Where will she stand on spending? So we'll get into the debate, which I welcome the debate. My record is an open book. You know what I've done.
8: The primary runoff is set for August 25th. In Wisconsin, Francesca Hung is hoping to be the first Democratic Socialist to win the governor's race, but she first has to make it through the primary. She did not get the endorsement of current governor, Democrat Tony Evers. In Connecticut, centrist Democratic Governor Ned Lamont has fended off a primary challenge from progressive state rep Josh Elliott. President Trump says he slipped away from Air Force One on a trip to Turkey last month because the Secret Service and military were concerned about a threat.
11: They wanted me to go on a different flight, a different plane, equal safety, but they wanted me to do it, so I do it. I do what they say.
8: The president with the comments to reporters after returning from a trip to Ohio. The Washington Post first reported the president slipped away to the Air Force jet in an airport catering container, while the other jet, filled with White House officials, security, and reporters, left Turkey essentially as a decoy in case Iran made good on their threats. 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
8: The Department of Transportation unveils a new radar system designed to prevent close calls on airport runways.
15: New technology aimed at helping air traffic controllers better track planes and vehicles moving around an airport is at the heart of a safety push by the Department of Transportation. Secretary Sean Duffy visited Newark Liberty International Airport in New Jersey to unveil the system, which is part of a $12 billion modernization project for airports across the country.
16: If they can't see out of the tower and see what's happening on the tarmac, they can actually use this radar to actually see on their screens where everything is at, airplanes, vehicles.
15: The FAA says between 2019 and 2025, it tracked roughly 1,700 close call incidents every year on airport runways. In New York, Tanya J. Powers, Fox News.
8: Public pushback is leading some Minnesota cities to change course on flock cameras.
17: Dozens of communities nationwide have canceled or have reconsidered automated license plate reader cameras, including flock cameras, amid mass rejection of them by the public.
18: There's a lot of concern about mass surveillance, government overreach.
17: Kevin Scheiber, mayor of North Branch in the suburban Twin Cities, pausing the city's flock camera contract, even putting bags over existing cameras. Cameras that police call an important crime-fighting tool, though the Isanti County Sheriff's Office is ending its trial with Flock. West St. Paul also suspending its contract. With reports, the cameras are also being vandalized in some cities. Jeff Manasto, Fox News.
8: Toyota's recalling about 655,000 Camrys because of a display error that may deactivate safety indicators, including turn signals. Toyota says it'll notify owners to bring their vehicles to a dealer for a free software update. Actor and comedian Tiffany Haddish has avoided additional jail time after pleading guilty to a misdemeanor alcohol-related driving charge from her 2022 arrest in Georgia. I'm Lee Silasera. This is Fox News.
13: Take a pause.
19: You may not be able to tell, but that could be the happiest sound on earth. It's a husky dog rolling in a kiddie pool filled with ice in Arizona during triple-digit temperatures. Heidi's Village is a pet adoption center in Phoenix, and for one day every summer they pour hundreds of pounds of ice into small pools and let the doggos get wild. Heidi spokesperson Dana Close says a maker of packaged ice really came through.
20: We actually had this accidentally happen a few years ago when there was a power outage. Ready Ice was generous enough to call us and say, hey, we'll bring you a bunch of ice. Let's cool these animals down. And so we said yes.
19: Now every year dogs get to roll in, chomp on, and enjoy ice.
20: Everybody, honestly, during a power outage had such a good time that we're like, let's make this an annual event. And they have been very generous and continue to comply. So every summer, on one of the hotter days, we always plan an ice day.
19: Tick pause. Joel Nadeau, Fox News.
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0: This is a good old-fashioned talk show, and the only qualification for hosting one is you gotta like talking to people, bargain with them in good faith, and try to keep asking fun. That's all we're doing.
24: Can you dig it? Can you dig it? Can you dig it?
0: 888-788-9910 is our phone number if you want to be a part of the show. We don't care who you vote for or what you identify as. We certainly don't care what you're sexually attracted to. Like, you should see the things in my producer Mikey's search history. But as we get underway in this hour, it is, of course, primary day around the country. The two biggest ones are out in Wisconsin and Minnesota. And I want to throw a little more energy into that for a second. Just so everybody listening has a good understanding of how we got here. How did we get here? Socialism. Why is it popular in the Democrat Party? Well, for starters, it is very well funded by far left liberal activists who hate America and want to fundamentally destroy it. Like, that is real. You know those guys when you're listening to talk radio that are screaming? That's not my style of broadcast, but they're not, like, wrong, okay? Like, I listen to Jesse Kelly on the way home. He's on before me on WOR. And me and Jesse Kelly is like a guy, if I see him at a cocktail party, which I think I've done twice in my life, I'm genuinely thrilled to see him because I know he's very intelligent. He's going to be funny, and we're going to have a funny back and forth. I think the last time I saw him was at Buck Sexton's engagement party. I might have saw two of him at Buck Sexton's engagement party because the drinks were a-flowing.
25: Fat, drunk, and stupid is no way to go through life, so.
0: But, like, what Jesse Kelly is telling you is a good example of, like, oh, these communists hate America. It's become a religion. They want to destroy the place. He's not wrong. Like, there is a significant faction of the Democratic Party that is running on, you're a bunch of evil white supremacist colonizers and America deserve 9/11. Okay, they have the same attitude towards Israel. Okay, the chick who is the head of the DSA, the Democrat Socialist of America, Megan Romer, is catching hell right now because she was asked about all of the New York candidates who went to a pro-Hamas rally on October 8th. So imagine, October 7th, biggest massacre of Jews since the Holocaust. They had a rally in support of the people who committed that massacre the very next day.
1: I'm sick and tired of all this bullshit.
0: Any rational person is. And a lot of Democratic candidates running for office went to that rally and became the useful idiots that are helping to establish a moral equivalency between Israel and the terrorists they're fighting. Something Bill Clinton, a Democrat president, famously talked about. Okay, straight up talked about the fact that Hamas gets people killed on purpose. So they create the illusion that the other side is just as bad as they are. Look.
2: Hamas is real hard. When they decide to rocket Israel, they insinuate themselves in the hospitals, in the schools, in the highly populous areas, and they are smart. So they try. So they try to put the Israelis in a position of either not defending themselves or killing innocents. They're good at it. They're smart. They've been doing this a long time.
0: So that's Bill Clinton. Okay. He couldn't say that in the modern Democrat Party, because the modern Democrat Party, Hamas is the victim and Israel is the actual good side, is the bad side.
4: These people are crazy. I'm telling you, they're crazy.
0: They're out of their minds. But you understand, one of the reasons socialism is surging in the Democratic Party is there is a percentage of the Democratic Party that hates America and wants to destroy it. And they're pretty well financed by special interests and NGOs that want to destroy America. Like, that is actually real. That's not hyperbole. I'm not trying to get you scared. Okay, I just have a different style than some other people who distill this information. That's all. Okay, I'm not taking it any less seriously than they are. I'm just telling you that is a significant faction of this. There's another percentage of socialism that is supported by the fact that a lot of people are failing in capitalism because of their own bad judgment. Okay, if you went and took out a $200,000 loan for something that doesn't have a commensurate job program, okay, you're kind of dumb.
5: I love the poorly educated.
0: But the reality is, the Democrats showed these people the way. Okay, go out there, take out a massive college loan, go get taught to hate America on this woke Ivy League campus, get told white people are oppressors, everybody else is a victim, the police are systematically racist, America is an oppressive hellhole, even though more immigrants are moving here than any other country in the world, because we're more tolerant towards minorities than anybody else in the world. So if we're the most racist place in the world, gosh, it must be pretty horrible to think what else is out there, you know?
25: I think he's got a point.
0: Good God. But there's a percentage of people that are in massive debt under our capitalistic system, but it's not because capitalism failed. It's because they did.
6: Oh, wow.
0: If you spend more money than you make, and that's a product of your own lack of discipline, that ain't capitalism's fault. If you took out a $200,000, $100,000 loan for something that doesn't even have a job placement for it, that ain't capitalism's fault. You can blame it on a lot of different things, but it doesn't mean we have to destroy the country because you're bad at life and getting better. Guys, understand that when I was 30, I was really broke. I owed a lot of bookies money. I had a wife pregnant with no health insurance. I am aware of the role we play in our own demise and the adversities that we face. Like, I get it. And I want you to understand that even if you've dug yourself a hole, I'm talking to you through the speaker right now as the proof that anybody can dig out of anything if they really feel like it. So if life punched you in the soul this week, you don't need to have the answers next week. You just have the need the willingness to go on. So go home at the end of the week, put on a song you like, eat a food that you don't mind, watch a movie that you're into, or hang out with a buddy you like talking to, or drink a beer that goes down easy, and get back off the mat, do it again next week. And if that becomes your program, you're inevitable. Okay, but the reality is the Democrats are catering to the people who have punched themselves in the soul with bad, with either no effort or bad effort, who want the rewards of not actually accomplishing or achieving anything, because they've been taught they deserve to take it from more affluent people, as if everybody who's wealthier than you doesn't deserve to be wealthier than you. Of course most of them do. You know, yeah, some people inherited it. Some people got it through divorce. But the people that wealth actually comes from, somebody created something or worked their ass off and was fiscally responsible to the point that their investments ultimately rewarded them in a way that's far superior to anything you and I have been able to accumulate on our own. It doesn't mean they're evil for outworking us, out hustling us, out innovating us. But that's another reason why socialism has support. There's the people who suck at life that want to live in an everybody gets a trophy society where a loser gets treated like a winner without making any of the winning plays. And then there's that other subset of people who socialism is popular with who just want to believe that they're victims too. Because on the left, there is a hierarchy of oppression. You get points for every marginalized group you represent. It's like the Oscars. You know how in the modern version of the Oscars, you're not eligible to win Best Picture? And unless the lead character, one of the two lead characters is from a marginalized group. So they have a handicap or they're gay or transgender or they represent a minority community. And now the percentage of your crew, okay, needs a story that revolves around something that represents a historically disenfranchised group. So you understand the Godfather could only win an Oscar if halfway through the movie he transitioned to the Godmother and made somebody an offer he couldn't hear because he was deaf. And forget leave the gun, take the cannoli because they don't like guns. And the cannoli could be from one of those bakeries that doesn't support gay marriage. Think of how dumb that is and what an impediment it is to actually just going out and making the best film and casting the best people. You now have to think in racial quotas, which is bananas. But why is that? Because they're selling perpetual victimhood. Why? Because perpetual victimhood means you can't do it on your own. You need the frickin' government.
3: Government is not the solution to our problem. Government is the problem.
0: But what the Democrats want to do is outsource every one of your personal responsibilities to that government. You know, and that's where socialism gains traction. Hey, childcare is expensive. You're telling me. My wife was a nanny till Lincoln was about 10 years old. So she could take him to work while she was watching somebody else's kids. We couldn't afford health care, so we had to get child care. So we had to get resourceful. You know what I'm saying? You know, people are rents expensive, food's expensive, gas expensive. You tell me, man. Dude, I was banking out of a shoebox. I get it. Totally get it. But whatever you think is expensive doubles in price if the government starts giving it to you. Because the government doesn't give direct aid to anybody. Do you understand one of the biggest problems with USAID and one of the reasons they're ending it is it's not direct aid. 92%, 92 cents on every dollar we allocate in Washington to a foreign entity never leaves Washington. So if you said, hey, here's $100 for starving people in Ethiopia, congratulations to the starving people in Ethiopia. They get $8. Well, we're moving on now. That's how it works. $92 stays in Washington. $8 is the clearance rate. It's about $8.50 on every hundred. It's about $0.085 $8.50 on out of every hundred. Think about that. Okay, if you go out, give $1 million to world hunger. $1 million to world hunger. Okay. Congratulations. You just got about $85,000. We're moving on now. And why do they do that? Because the money goes to salaried employees in these nonprofit organizations that turn a massive profit to these non-government organizations that are funded by the government.
19: What a fraud.
0: But socialism takes that times 1,000 because now instead of the government handling specialized things, the government now handles everything. And that's why they say the old adage from Margaret Thatcher is the problem with socialism is you eventually run out of other people's money. We're already out of other people's money. We're $37 trillion in debt. And that's the point. They're catering to a lot of people who are historically illiterate, who are economically illiterate, but they're not going to learn because that would require effort. That would require picking up a book. That would require introspection, holding yourself accountable, asking if you're the problem in your life and not the circumstances around you. They don't cater to those people. Okay, we were raised by a generation that saved Private Ryan. These people want to watch Private Ryan on Netflix and complain that there's not enough diversity in the boats that storm the beach. Does that sound like a formula that beats the Nazis? No. That's why they sit around calling you a Nazi instead, hoping that they'll guilt you into voting for them. Okay, all those people, you know, death to America. We deserve 9/11. Israel deserved October 7th. All the people saying that, the Abdul al-Sayeds of the world, have big support because the Democrats go, oh, it's a Big Ten party. Okay, but they don't want you in the party. They don't want me in the party. Okay, they don't even see America as a party, even though we're the great, you know, the greatest show on earth. There's nothing close to us. But they're not here because they like the place, which is crazy because in a lot of instances, like my mayor here in New York, Mamdani, guy's only been in the country 10 years. He's the mayor of the biggest city in the country. His parents are millionaires. And he's complaining that America's not any fair. Like, that's not a serious person. That's a...
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1: 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Aw, man. 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

0: is Fox Across America with Jimmy Fallon. 49-year-old man with the haircut of a 5-year-old boy. I just caught myself in the monitor. And I'm only bringing up hair, not to disparage me, but my next guest is having such a good hair day, I denied him headphones. Preston Mizell, back on the show. Do you say Mizell or Mizell?
1: It's Mizell.
0: It is Mizell, right?
1: Yeah.
0: Because everyone I know calls it a-hole. I'm kidding. I've never heard them say your full last name. It's always like, oh, that a-hole. But I will have you know this a-hole just interviewed J.D. Vance for Fox Digital. That's a big damn deal.
1: Yeah, you know, it was pretty cool. J.D. in the White House in the West Wing. It was his personal office. Mm-hmm. So not the normal place he does it in, the EEOB. Mm-hmm. But it was a unique experience. I got to tell you, the White House is really, the West Wing is not that big.
0: Yeah.
1: It's actually pretty small, and it's like a fever dream almost. You're walking through, you see cabinet secretaries making coffee.
0: Yep.
1: I mean, it's a wild place.
0: Yeah, you have no idea. I was there. We're not competing. I was obviously...
1: You would win.
0: I was, no, it's not true, but I was in the Oval with the president, and I was only there to get my cocaine out of the lockers. So the whole thing for me, it took about a fever dream.
1: Yeah.
0: I was actually, I was sweating like I was having a fever. I'm like, where is it? I'm jonesing. I'm kidding. But what you notice in the presence of J.D. Vance specifically, because I've run into him a few times, I've interviewed him on the show, he actually has like a timbre in person that I don't even think the TV captures. You know what I'm saying?
1: No.
0: Like, he's got a vibe.
1: He's got a vibe, but he's also, he's kind of a workhorse.
0: Yeah.
1: I mean, the guy's got 4 kids.
0: Mm-hmm.
1: And so when I had interviewed him, it was just shortly after he had the 4th kid, right? So, and I said to him, I jokingly was like, hey, listen, you got 4 kids. You're the vice president. I don't know how you're doing this. I don't even have a girlfriend, and I'm stressed out, can barely sleep.
0: Yeah, yeah.
1: So he's really doing a lot of stuff. Well, I mean, halfway through the interview, he had to take a phone call.
0: But can I just jump in?
1: Yeah.
0: One of the reasons he's such a workhorse is because he has 4 kids.
1: That's
0: meaning
1: true.
0: He could be home right now refereeing a pillow fight that ends with people crying and screaming.
1: That's right.
0: There's only so much SpongeBob he has in him. So he's actually working to get away from those. That's what you don't know as a parent. I'm kidding. If your dad worked hard, it's because you suck.
1: That's right.
0: I'm kidding, Preston. Don't leave. Don't you dare.
1: Maybe I should get a dog or something.
0: Yeah, you get a dog.
1: Like,
0: that's, that's what they say. But no, he is very much on top of it. And it's an interesting thing about politics is when you're around some of these people and you see their humanity, you realize 99% of political discourse is based on how the other side has convinced their followers your guy really is. You know what I'm saying? Like, think how many people like truly hate Donald Trump as like their personality. Meaning it's like, and in sports, the Yankees 5, the Devil Rays 2. But did you see what Trump did? You're like, no. What do you mean? We're talking about the Yankee game.
1: That's right.
0: But the point is that that's unhealthy. But when you meet somebody like him, it's actually really funny. J.D. Vance is funny. He's in the moment.
1: I think one of the best examples of that, too, you go back and watch one of my favorite monologues ever was Bill Maher talking about going to the White House with Trump.
0: Yeah.
1: And you hear the way he talks about, he's like, man, this is a guy I've been hating on for years, forever.
0: Mm-hmm.
1: And I go and I meet him and he's like, he was actually pretty funny.

0: He does not wear eyeliner. You know, everyone says he wears eyeliner. No, he has like recessed eyes. He has deep brooding eyes. Do you think he wears eyeliner?
1: No eyeliner on that guy. And I can tell you too, I was in Pakistan with him and we were up for 20 hours plus. Mm-hmm. No sleep. Brutal. We, for the peace negotiation. Mm-hmm. And when he walked out to that press conference, there was no eyeliner to be found because really? It would be dripping because we were sleepless.
0: Plus, if you're in that part of the world as a man wearing eyeliner, they're coming after you.
1: we wouldn't have made it out. We wouldn't have made it out.
0: We've had enough decoy flights out of the Middle East this month.
1: That's right.
0: Preston, I thought you crushed it. We should do it again soon.
1: That's right.
0: Preston, look at his work. It's on Fox Digital. Pronounce your last name.
1: It's Mizell. You know, there used to be an E at the end, and it was like Mizelli.
0: It's Mizell. Yeah, it's a stage name now.
1: Yeah, that's
0: it. Used to be Cinnabons, now he's back to Mizell. I'm kidding.
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4: News. I'm Sue Guzman in South Carolina. Republican Senator Darlene Graham inching closer to permanently succeeding her brother Lindsey, who died last month. Fox's Mark Meredith says she just advanced to a runoff primary in 2 weeks and, of course, had the strong backing from the White House.
5: They wanted to see her advance to this next six-year term, but whether or not that's going to still be the case after we get through tonight and what the runoff is going to look like is going to be a big question.
4: And it's a too-close-to-call race involving socialist candidate Francesca Hong and her opponent in the Democratic race for governor there. That is now, according to Last Look, literally neck and neck. Earlier, Hong tried to show she's not too extreme for voters.
6: What's extreme is Congressman Tiffany, a longtime D.C. congressman.
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9: Would that be west of Kennesaw you're trying to tell me?
11: This way I'm pointing. So.
10: Okay, this way that I'm pointing.
12: Because east and west is very difficult for people these days. It's to the left of Kennesaw.
10: Have you ever...
12: You mean to the west?
10: Yeah. Have you ever looked at a map before? Caw, man. It's to the left of Kennesaw.
12: Can't tell you how many times I've said that to my wife. Just go south on 400, exit, and head east. And she's like, what do you mean?
11: Exactly. Tell her to turn right next time.
10: That's right. And right then she'll east. Know exactly.
12: No, that would not be to the right when you're heading south.
10: No. Fine, just let it go. I won't embarrass him anymore, man. It's not time to pile on the child. You know? Sorry, man. You'll get it. You'll get it. You'll get it. It's fine. Go home, tell your daddy.
12: I turned right like you said. No, you didn't.
10: But, go home, tell your daddy. You don't know how to read that. And then tell me how to change a tire. And he's going to feel like the biggest disappointment ever.
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14: Be able to tell, but that could be the happiest sound on earth. It's a husky dog rolling in a kiddie pool filled with ice in Arizona during triple-digit temperatures. Heidi's Village is a pet adoption center in Phoenix, and for one day every summer they pour hundreds of pounds of ice into small pools and let the doggos get wild. Heidi spokesperson Dana Close says a maker of packaged

0: ice really came through.
1: We actually had this accidentally happen a few years ago when there was a power outage. Ready Ice was generous enough to call us and say, hey, we'll bring you a bunch of ice. Let's cool these animals down. And so we said yes.
0: Now every year, dogs get to roll in, chomp on, and enjoy ice.
1: Everybody, honestly, during a power outage had such a good time that we're like, let's make this an annual event. And they have been very generous and continue to comply. So every summer, on one of the hotter days, we always plan an ice day.
0: Tick paws. Still NATO Fox News.
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0: Bang, there it is, Fox Across America with Jimmy Fallon. And this is a, I guess in radio, what we would describe as a big damn deal. Because joining us now on the Zoom, not just one superstar guest, but the superstar guest's husband, Sharon Fricchione is here, along with my on-again, off-again best buddy, John Fricchione, personal trainers to the stars. Their website is wayofthelord.com, where they push their fine whey protein that my son is getting pumped up on and Tom Holman's getting pumped up on. How are the Friccionis doing?
1: We are doing good. How you doing?
0: I'm better now. I didn't know there was going to be a Sharon sighting. I thought you were just going to come by and tank my ratings as always. I'm kidding.
1: Well, no, we figured you needed a ratings boost, so we might as well bring in the big guns.
0: Sharon is good for morale, and everybody knows that. You know, in this show, everybody loves Raymond. Everybody loves Sharon. We do know that. Life in Friccione land in the month of August. Okay. Do you guys do what some of us do, which is, it's vacation season. People are going back to school. We kind of dig a hole. Like right now, if you're looking at me on the Zoom, I look like a couple. Okay. Right now. And it's just me. I look like I'm in my third trimester right now. Is there downtime in the Friccione family, or do you just keep pumping and weighing your food?
1: Yeah. Not lately. Yeah. We've been busy like crazy this summer. So we haven't had any downtime yet.
0: Okay.
1: Looking forward to some eventually though. I can tell you that.
0: Well, listen, if you appear on this show enough, you'll get plenty of downtime after a while. They'll be like, get the hell away from me. I'm kidding. But I was thinking of you guys the other day, because obviously I can't read a Tom Holman story now and not think of you. Okay.
1: Yeah, yeah.
0: And I've been calling this the deportation diet to my listeners. Okay. Because I would imagine if you're working in ICE and you're patrolling the border, those guys have to be in some type of shape, no?
1: Absolutely. Yeah. Without a doubt.
0: Now, is that something, this is what I wanted to ask you. Okay. Is that something that you attain in a gym, or is it one of those strengths you get from like wrestling cattle? Because you know, like farmers don't have muscles, but they can beat up everybody.
1: Yeah, definitely wrestling cattle.
2: Yeah.
0: Well, if that's all you need for strength, then I should be jacked based on the chicks I hooked up with in college.
1: I'd love to hear about that one of these days.
0: Hey, come on. We got an FCC license here, Friccione. Let's clean it up a minute. Now, the last time you were on, you did something very gracious for the Fox Across America listeners. They had a code on your website. Can you give that to me?
1: They did, yes. And we have a code, Jimmy20.
0: Oh.
1: And that will allow them to save 20% off everything on our website.
0: Whoa.
1: Yes.
0: So if it's any of that funky creatine that Lincoln's on.
1: That's right. Yeah, we got to get you back on the creatine.
0: And that's
1: right?
0: Enough out of you. I already told you I was fat. Now you're giving me supplements on the air. I'm kidding. No, I love that concept. But the Link man, you know, I told you he leaned out because he's a lifeguard. He's leaving for college, but he's going to work as a lifeguard there just the same. And he does actually. It's a shame. I didn't know you're both going to be on. I would have had him on to say thank you because he swears by it. He thinks it's the greatest stuff in the world. Truly.
1: Nah, he's a good boy. We'll always take care of him.
0: Oh, you guys. So it's thewayofthelord.com. W-H-E-Y. Thewayofthelord.com. The code is Jimmy20. You're going to get 20% off supplements. And you too could be in Jimmy Fallon shape someday. I should have left that last part off.
2: We're going to have to take you into the gym one day.
1: Yeah, we're going to have to come up there and confiscate you and get you into the gym with a workout. We'll film it.
0: Let me jump. That would be good TV. Let me jump in here. Okay. Because I do during the year, like I lift. I grew up, everybody in my family's a cop, so they're all actually kind of in shape. And, you know, we always had pull-up bars and all power racks and squat racks and everything, you know. It was all in my house. Dumbbells, all the, anything you could think of. And it's kind of there now. Lincoln has a pretty good set. My trick for me, and this is for real, is if I don't go to the Fox gym here in the building where it's Fox people, I get nothing done. Cause if I go to the gym by me, any of the gyms, if it's an LA Fitness, if an Equinox, whatever, I just meet 300 people who watch TV. And now I just wind up, I'm on like a guy date. You know what I'm saying? So I would go to the gym like with you once, but I need an off site location if I was going to consistently do this. I think that's the problem. Well,
2: then you have to come here.
1: You have to come. Yeah. We have our own commercial facility here at the house. So
0: is that true?
1: Yeah, absolutely true. You can see it on our documentary on our YouTube channel, It has a good section of showing our home gym and what we do here at the house.
0: And it's I can see it now. So you have it's a Hulkamania weight set. I'm kidding.
1: Hulkamania weight set.
0: Get it. Looks nice. We're talking to John Friccioni, his wife Sharon. Their website is thewayofthelord.com. They're giving you 20% off with the code Jimmy20. So if you're trying to turn this bus around after Labor Day, this is what I do, you guys. I give myself like a manifesto. Okay. It's like, all right, we got 2 or 3 weeks left of summer. I got to take Lincoln to college. I got to go to San Antonio for stand up. Then I got to go for Chicago. So what I do is I do like a starting when I get back, we're going to like lock in and meal prep and all of that jazz. How much of your success is attributable to a consistent routine? That's what I wanted to know.
1: A lot of it, yeah. I mean, that's pretty much, we live our life by structure and routine, especially since we've competed in bodybuilding for so many years and still have intentions to do so. Everything is by time, you know.
0: Yeah.
1: Meals are always at a certain time. You know, my wife, she does all the cooking, all the meal prepping for the two of us. And everything is all based around structure. And then, of course, our awesome supplements that we have.
0: Wow. That's good, Sharon.
2: We always meal plan as well.
1: Yeah, we take everything with us when we go. We still live the lifestyle 100%.
0: Whoa. So you guys meal plan when you travel?
1: Yeah, yeah. And we pretty much every weekend we're on the road at a different event. And yeah, Sharon's packing up all the food and all the supplements and we take it with us wherever we go.
0: Better people than us on this show, we stripper plan. We don't meal plan. I'm kidding. But hold on a second. Stop it. Everybody behave. I love the concept of that. If only because on the road as a comic, you know, you wind up with a lot of impulsive options. You know what I'm saying?
1: Yeah.
0: And in my limited experience in media, what I have found is the most successful people have a routine. The phrase they say is there's this old phrase that greatness is boring. Because the guy who's great at something has this consistent regimen that he just does every day over and over so he can perform at that level. You dig? So in a weird way, in your field, as competitive bodybuilders, as successful as you are, do you kind of subscribe to that greatness is boring theory?
1: Yeah, I mean, there's not a whole lot of excitement in our life, to be honest with you, at this moment. You know,
2: we are traveling nonstop.
1: Yeah, other than, you know, we look forward to all the events that we go to, which is pretty every weekend.
0: Uh-huh.
1: So yeah, the excitement is just what we make of it really at the moment, you know. It's routine.
0: All right, you know, I like that. Well, listen, John, a man with your build could be playing in the WNBA right now if you got sick of bodybuilding.
1: That's right. You got to see me do a jump shot. It's not that great.
0: Well, I've watched I've watched a lot of WNBA. You're in luck. You're going to be just fine. Yeah. I'm kidding. Stop it. The website is thewayofthelord.com. The code is Jimmy20. And the reason I have the Friccionis on, beyond the fact that I like them both as more than friends, is they've become not only the Tom Homan personal trainer, but they're now Lincoln Fela's nutritional guru. So I have to hear about you guys so much that I feel like I need to come home with some ammo. You know what I'm saying? Because Lincoln would be like, yeah, I mixed the creatine with the thing, and then I put the protein powder in the yogurt. You know what I'm saying? As I'm putting a Snickers bar.

0: bar and the ice cream. So this gives me some ammo in the conversation, you say.
1: Makes good ice cream.
0: Oh, is that true?
2: Oh, yeah, yeah. We have all five flavors make a great ice cream, and the Ninja Creamy is what we use to make the ice cream with. And it's as healthy as you can get because, you know, our proteins are about the healthiest out there on the market. So, yeah, we that's like our cheat meal is we have ice cream several times a week with the protein powder.
0: Oh, wow, I love that. That's funny because Lincoln has – it's a Ninja Creamy, which looks like a blender basically, and he makes his homemade ice cream. So that's what he's doing with your stuff. That's funny.
2: Yeah. And what Sharon has perfected now, which we've been taking out on the road with us, is we have the Way of the Lord Bakery, and she's perfected protein cookies, like legitimate protein cookies with our protein flavors. And, man, have they been a hit like crazy.
0: Oh, like people are out of bed, right?
2: Yeah, because they're real pure isolate protein cookies that taste real good, not like, you know, something that you regret afterwards. You know, they're real good. So, you know, a big hit on the road lately.
0: We all know what you're getting at.
2: We'll send you a care package of protein cookies.
0: You never know. I love all of this. So you heard me say it. I'm going to finish this month. I have two stand-up gigs that I have to take Lincoln to college. Then I will be back in town. Like, I'm on the road every weekend. Like, I fly out every Saturday. I fly home every Sunday. So I'm not gone long. But the point is I don't actually have an excuse not to be in shape by like Thanksgiving. You know what I'm saying? So part of having you on also just puts pressure on me. So you're not, you know what I'm saying? You're not just rehabilitating all of my listeners, but you know what I mean? You might turn me around. You know, you guys could save my career here because I'm telling you, if I wasn't hosting TV right now, I would be the before shot in an Ozempic ad.
2: I think you'll be our little pet project.
0: Ah, that's funny. Well, listen.
2: You're the poster boy for the Way of the Lord.
0: Guys, you're trying to make money off this thing. Stop it right now. John and Sharon Friccioni, we love you both. Let's do it again soon, okay?
2: Hey, we appreciate you. Thank you very much.
0: Keep rocking out there. I'll see you soon.
1: I had a member's jacket only when I was little.
0: Oh, you wait! Oh, whoa! Did you just on the way out of here take a shot at my member's only jacket? She goes, I had a member's only jacket when I was little. So you're saying this hasn't been in style in 20 years? Good for you.
2: I had a black one and a red one when I was a kid.
0: I have three, and I'm telling you this, Sharon. When it comes to members only, I'm pretty sure I'm the only member now. I called up to order one, and the guy was like, seriously, dude? And I was like, no, yeah, I really want one. I have three of them, but yes. I appreciate the tough love on the way out the door.
2: I'm surprised you. The next time we're on, I'm going to have a members only jacket on.
0: You can't find one that fits you. Good for you. You're going to have a nice sleeveless members only jacket. Good for you.
2: There you go.
0: Take care. John and Sharon, we'll see you soon.
2: All right. Thank you, my friend. Have a great day.
0: You too. Thewayofthelord.com, that is the website. The code is Jimmy20. If you're trying to do what I'm doing and get in shape after Labor Day, because I'm not trying before that. I'm not going to lie to the audience. I'm not going to lie to them. They're great people. And it's funny because I met John Friccioni because I got a phone call from Tom Homan while I was on TV. And anytime Tom Homan calls me,
3: this could be a problem.
0: You know, because I don't know if I made a joke about him and he's going to punch me in the head again. Because the first time Tom Homan was on the show, he almost beat me up because he didn't know I was a comedian. And I made a joke about something very serious. And he goes, maybe I ought to punch you in the head. That's what he said, for real. And I was like, no, come on, I'm a comedian, you know. But one day I was on TV and he called me and I thought it was one of those moments, you know.
3: You do that again and I'll break every bone in your body.
0: But he actually wanted me to meet his personal trainer, John Friccioni. And he was like trying to get me in shape. He's like, we love you. We think you're talented, but it's TV, man. You can't be that fat. Like he literally did that. So I've started having, I think a straight infomercial. I have the guy on. I read his website. I give you a code because I love the guy. But what happened was their mission was to get me in shape and they wound up by default. You know, when they like wiretapped Carter Page's house at Trump Tower, hoping for incidental recordings of Trump. That's what happened. I was the Carter Page and they got the recordings of Lincoln, who also lives in the building. And now Lincoln makes that Ninja Creamy ice cream. It's actually amazing and is eating all the whey protein and the creatines and stuff like that. So on behalf of a great Grateful Lincoln fella, you guys have entree to John and Sharon Friccioni. Go to their website. It's actually amazing. TheWayTheLord.com. The code is Jimmy20. We're back after this.
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0: in two guests for the final 4 minutes of the show, but it'll feel longer. You know him and love him as the dynamic duo known as Maxed Out. Max Blake, Max Kvyat from Fox News Saturday Night. Back in studio, the crowd goes wild. I should point out Max Blake is, of course, a superstar producer for Riley Gaines.
1: That's right.
0: So, I mean, this is your Super Bowl.
1: Yeah, you're lucky I had a chance to step out of my office today.
0: I mean, literally, you're like a Macy's manager on Black Friday. Trans stuff is back in the news.
1: I'm recruiting my own WNBA team over here.
0: So it is on fire. But we just wanted to, you know, get the band back together because I haven't seen you boys in a while.
1: Absolutely. Overdue.
0: We were doing some fun Maxed Outs on the show. It's funny because everything's a duet today. I just had John and Sharon Friccioni, who are Tom Homan's personal trainers. They were pushing the deportation diet, and they had a website, thewayofthelord.com. They had a promo code, Jimmy20. Do you guys have a website and a promo code?
1: No, I was going to say, is that who that guy was? I thought that guy threw me at a DJ's 30 times last summer.
0: Friccioni is a big guy.
1: Yeah, looks it.
0: He's a big guy. So he is, if they're listening on WBEN in Buffalo, we know you are, he is like Tom Homan, a lifelong Bills fan, like a Bills junkie guy.
1: Oh, yeah.
0: And like, to really happened. I was filling in on the five. I got a phone call from Tom Homan after telling an ice joke. And I've had my life like legitimately threatened by Tom Homan before. And then when he calms down, he says it's fine. Okay, but you know it's not fine? That knot in your neck. that bursted blood vessel in your eye is not fine. You're not good now. There is no me and you. You know that whole thing. Pulp Fiction. But he called me up after I got off the five one day and I saw it in my caller ID and he goes, Jimmy Fallon, Tom Homan, the greatest border security in the history of this country. You can look it up. That's what he said. He's like, what's up? He's like, you know, I don't know if anybody's going to tell you, but you look fat on TV. I'm like, no. I tell me that all the time. He's like, I'm going to connect you to my trainer. He's going to help you out. So he connected me with John Friccioni, and I'm happy to say that after knowing this man for 6 months, Lincoln is down 12 pounds.
1: That's great.
0: He's using all of his supplements. All I'm doing is giving the FedEx guy a signature. I don't know how many calories you burn signing a box, but here we are. But wouldn't you just agree really quick? We have like 2 minutes to do this. Anyone who's trying to turn their lives around ain't doing it in the last 3 weeks of August. Don't you have to go post Labor Day?
1: Oh, absolutely. Or like everyone else, just wait until New Year's Day, right?
0: Well, but no, I don't have that kind of window. I just signed a new contract. Like, they're starting to whisper in the halls. You know what I mean? I got to turn this. But when I knew something was up? I actually played this on our show. Mm-hmm. Last Saturday, they had me on Fox and Friends just so Lara Trump could hit me with a pie, which really is their way of like, they're shaming me.
1: Right.
0: Like,
1: well, you were a big target.
0: Like, we went from pushing Ozempic to hitting you with pie. It was a way of being like, all right, if you want to do this, you're going to do this, though.
2: Right. It's the reverse Uno card that they played. They're like, all right, we'll just make it fat.
0: We'll turn it around. Back in the day, Lincoln had this game called Pop the Pig. And it was like a Hungry Hippo game where you just fed the pig tokens and its stomach expanded. And then if you were the guy who popped the pig, you lost.
1: Right.
0: Well, they literally played Pop the Pig with me. No one says anything. It's corporate America. You know what I mean? So it's always like, hey, Jimmy, I heard a funny joke at the gym. Do you ever go to the gym? You know what I mean? That's what they do. So if the head of Homeland Security is staving an intervention and the network's hitting me with pie, I've got to get down to a respectable weight here.
1: Absolutely.
0: 265, 270, I think is my.
2: maybe you could team up with RFK. You know, you have to hit this weight limit or otherwise you're deported.
0: Yeah,
2: you know,
0: the problem with RFK is no, I like the weight limit. I like the deportation thing. It's the dead raccoon penis that gets me down. You think John Friccioni has some interesting supplements?
1: No, that's what got me on board with it.
0: Check out thewayofbobbykennedy.com. Max and Max, you still got it.
2: Come on, baby.
0: Show's over. Pay up. Get out. We'll see you tomorrow.
3: Thank you, everybody.
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10: I'm Sue Guzman, Fox News. Senator Darlene Graham has now advanced to a runoff election in South Carolina. Senator Graham extending a thank you tonight to President Trump.
11: I want to thank President Trump, his steadfast support, and his complete and total endorsement means so much to me. He knows that I will stand with him and fight for his agenda.
10: She will face Congressman Ralph Norman in a runoff, who is questioning Graham's lack of political experience.
12: Where does she stand on pro-life? Where does she stand on the death penalty? Where will she stand on spending? So we'll get into the debate, which I welcome the debate. My record is an open book. You know what I've done.
10: The runoff schedule for August 25th. Polls are closed in Wisconsin. Voters may soon know if Francesca Hong will be the latest progressive Democrat to secure a primary win. Fox's Alexandria Hall.
13: The outcome of tonight's primary, this will truly shape how the Democratic Party at large engages with voters, because a Francesca Hong victory will mean that the DSA's influence on the party has been cemented. Hong cast her ballot in Madison, Wisconsin earlier today. She's a Democratic Socialist member of the state assembly and a former chef who has found that Democrats in at least her areas where she's popular, they truly have an appetite for taking a sharp left turn. But in the past 2 weeks, she's also embarked on this balancing act, trying to soothe concerns from other state Democrats over her electability in November. She's walked back some of those outlandish past statements we've heard about, you know, defunding the police, abolishing prisons, the Senate, and Thanksgiving, saying she's evolved on those.
10: Representative Tom Tiffany won on the Republican side. And Connecticut Governor Ned Lamont defeated a state representative, Josh Elliott, as he seeks a third term of, he got his third term of office. And in Minnesota, Amy Klobuchar won the Democratic nod for governor of Minnesota. And Minnesota House Speaker Lisa DeMuth won Republican Minnesota's governor's primary. 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
10: Russia has freed an American believed to have been held in an abusive prison for many years. Here's Fox's Jared Halpern with more.
17: Marine veteran Robert Gilman is returning to U.S. soil after 4 years in a Russian prison. Advocates for his release have warned Gilman is gravely ill and was near death. The 32-year-old American teacher was arrested in 2022 and convicted of beating a police officer and later convicted of assaulting a prison official. His sentence was extended to 10 years. Officials say Gilman has been in a dissociative stupor for 47 days after suffering abuse in prison and was moved to a civilian hospital and hooked up to a feeding tube before his release. Gilman was one of 8 Americans believed to remain in Russian custody. At the White House, Jared Halpern, Fox News.
10: We are learning about the cloak and dagger techniques used by the Secret Service to try to fool Iran into thinking President Trump was returning from last month's NATO summit in Turkey aboard Air Force One. The plane took off without him in case of a feared Iranian attack.
18: The Washington Post reporting that despite President Trump climbing up and boarding onto the Air Force One jumbo jet, he didn't actually take that plane. The report says that minutes later, the president was shuttled away in an airport catering truck. The president was taken to a smaller plane, an Air Force C-32A. Members of the press and other staffers from the White House were still on that Air Force One plane. White House Communications Director reacting to this story this week, saying, as the president has said recently, there are many enemies of America who have their sights on him. We use every tool at our disposal to address those threats.
10: Fox's Alex Hogan at the White House. Alabama, Oklahoma, and Tennessee planning to execute inmates on Thursday. This marks the first time in nearly 16 years that 3 people are scheduled for execution on the same day in the United States. I'm Sue Guzman. This is Fox News.
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22: Welcome to the Guy Benson Show with Christine Dillon and Joelle. I'm Harry Hurley, filling in today for Guy. Now, I don't think there's any question, even they admit it, the Democrat side, there is a political civil war within the Democrat Party. You have a more moderate, and I use that term loosely because we used to think that the more moderate wing of today's Democrat Party was extremely hard left of center. However, when you compare them, I mean, look, did you ever think Alexandria Ocasio-Cortez would look so moderate calling out, oh, that was woke one. She's admitting that she said stupid stuff. They're trying to put all that crazy in the rearview mirror like it was only because of the pandemic and we just said weird stuff. I mean, confessions from the soul that you would never hear because they are literally in a fight for the soul of, if there is a soul left, of the Democrat Party. The socialist communist wing is really pushing hard. I would also, and I haven't heard anyone else say this, but I would call it Bernie's revenge. Bernie Sanders got cheated. When he was running for president, they changed the rules because they knew he could not win. He would have won. You know, they did all these super delegate things and they changed all these rules. to deny Bernie the nomination. So I think that they're coming back for revenge. They want to take the party, and it is a tremendous gift, because number one, America should have the debate whether we want to be a representative republic or do we want to be some kind of socialist republic or communist form of government. It is a debate that we need to have. And don't get too lathered up about, you know, all the coverage of these Democrat socialist candidates who are being successful. There are a number of them that have not been successful. They're usually successful in the most hard left Democrat states. And again, we're not seeing them other than at the local level, where a few hundred DSA candidates have won. You know, this is not new. The Democrat Socialists have been on the march since about 2018. It just didn't get a lot of coverage, and they weren't winning much at all. And so it was sort of just background noise that not a lot of people paid attention to. But I give them credit, because they've been working hard, and they're saying crazy stuff. I mean, think about this. We have never had a major party candidate in American history, 250 years, that is as crazy socialist hard left as Francesca Hung, who is likely, see, I don't trust these polls. They were way off with the El-Sayed and Stevens race in Michigan, where I think Stevens really got cheated there, because all the talk was 10.5 point lead for El-Sayed, 15 point lead. This was like on the night before the election. In other words, like there was no election. It was over. Hung, they're saying, is winning by 22 points in a Marquette survey. And some other takes have it her by a whole lot. Now, it's going to be interesting, because you have the governor Evers, that actually defeated Scott Walker to become now a two-term governor himself. Scott Walker was a two-term governor going for three terms. Evers cannot support Hung. He just won't do it. So he actually got his guy back in the race, who was out of the race. He got him back in the race, David Crowley. But it does look like by tonight, and who knows, we may not have to wait up late for it, that Francesca Hung could very well be the standard bearer of the Democrat Party for governor of Wisconsin, which really is still, it's tipping left, but it is still a swing state. A good Republican like a Scott Walker, who barely lost his race to Evers. It's like 20-some thousand votes out of 2.6 million. Very, very close. I mean, you're talking about, it's like losing by one vote, losing by 26,000. But take a listen, because you can see Hung is trying to pivot past all the crazy talk, kind of explaining it away like just a bad day. Joelle, cut one.
0: You know, a lot of folks that I meet are single moms like me, restaurant owners who are going through COVID. You know, I was actually trying to become a sports journalist when I first went to college. So I learned then you have some hot takes, sometimes bad takes on Twitter. And I let my feelings out into the world.
22: I'm a chef. I'm a restaurant owner. I'm a sports journalist wannabe. It's just a hot take. It's a hot mic. It's just a bad take. I love Thanksgiving. I don't hate it. What did I mean when I said it should have ended in 1621? I love it. It's now my favorite holiday of the year. I've cooked many Thanksgiving meals. I'm not going to cancel it. So there is the rewrite. But the great Maya Angelou said it. When someone tells you who they are, believe them. What we know to date, before all of this walking back, in my estimation, is the Francesca Hung that you will get after Election Day in a state where it's not a slam dunk for a Democrat. they don't show you who they are, you know it, but you have to wait to see it until after they get in. So there are six primary elections today. Three, I would say, are key. For all the reasons, all of this crazy talk and stuff, and she's been a very unusual candidate, Francesca Hung has gotten a lot of the oxygen during this particular cycle of Democrat primary elections. However, there is Minnesota, and let's take a peek at that for a quick moment on the Guy Benson Show, because neighboring Minnesota, you have a choice between who is considered a moderate United States Congresswoman, Angie Craig, and the progressive Lieutenant Governor Peggy Flanagan in the Democrat U.S. Senate primary. So that is going to be interesting. And Minnesota is pretty wacky. I know a number of years ago, Jesse the Body Ventura, nobody gave him a chance. As an independent, he won and served a term as governor. But it, I mean, you look at Tim Walz, look at these things that his lieutenant governor, this Flanagan, has said. I mean, wild, wild stuff. As wild as stuff that Hung has said just about. So I'm thinking that Hung wins over Crowley, which is really good for the Republican, who is a very, very good candidate. I see Tiffany doing very, very well against Hung. It just, he's got a really good chance. But don't think she's out of it. She is not out of it, even though all these things we know. She is definitely not out of it, which is kind of crazy when you think about it. But I like Tom Tiffany's chances. I wish it was Scott Walker. Oh, my goodness. Would that be something? So I think Hung wins, and probably not close. It, by the way, if that does go close, like the El-Sayed and Stevens, then really just discount during this primary election season in particular all of these polls that you hear about, because he was not up 10.5. He was not up 15. He won by less than one. Is she up by 22, or is this going to be closer than we know? I think she is going to win, which is kind of shocking with how much coverage she has gotten, and so much of it very unflattering, even with typically pro-Democrat type legacy media people. So I'm going Hung, and tomorrow we'll reconvene and see how we did. I'm going Hung in Wisconsin for governor, which is going to be wild. I'm going Lieutenant Governor Peggy Flanagan for U.S. Senate Democrat nominee in Minnesota, as Jesse would say, Jesse Ventura, Minnesota. And then on the race for governor, no drama. Amy Klobuchar, who I'm not a fan, but I'm not a hater either. She's put a lot of time in. She's a household name. Very, very well known in Minnesota politics. Unbelievable favorite. No contest there. She will win big. But what is a contest is an ever-tightening race between Mike Lindell. Yes, that Mike Lindell, and Lisa DeMuth. So I don't know. I'm not going to call that one. It was Lindell, and maybe now he might get nipped at the finish line. And again, this Angie Craig and Flanagan, the people on the ground in the know, they say that that is a neck and neck situation. So who will the, in the Senate race, who will the Democrat face, whether it's Angie Craig or whether it's Peggy Flanagan? They will face a very familiar person, Michelle Tafoya, who is running away with the Republican nomination. Which brings us to South Carolina, which to me is very, very interesting, because you have the tragic sudden passing of a warrior, an icon, who's now, his name is at a military installation, which is very, very cool. And that is Lindsey Graham. The 2 days later, the appointment of his sister, Darlene Graham, to be the appointed senator. So at that point in time, all we knew was she would serve out until early January. Would she run for the seat? That took a little while to flesh out. President Trump enthusiastically endorsed her and asked her to run, and is big time, including a joint event that they did last night on the eve of the election. But here's the challenge. There's 10 Republicans, and you're in a format where you have to get 50% plus one vote. Nobody's going to get that tonight. You can go, you can close your eyes early and make sure you get your beauty Z's. There will be no winner tonight. But the first two is everything, because they go on to an August 25th, 2 weeks from today, head-to-head runoff election, and the winner of that will be the Republican nominee. And the winner of that, this is the general election. No disrespect to the Democrat. Nobody even knows who she is. She has no chance. It's over with whoever wins, and I think it is going to be the runoff in 2 weeks. And I believe, I feel very, very confident that Darlene Graham will finish first. She has President Trump's support. She's the sister of the fallen senator who just won the nomination and would have had another six-year term had he not been cut down short so suddenly. But the second spot, that's why this is the one that fascinates me more than all of them. If you want a freak show, it's some of that other stuff. If you want something normal, although I have to say this has not been beanbag, this has been tough stuff. They did not give Darlene Graham a pass on the ground in South Carolina. She described it as brutal. It's been a brutal few weeks. So I see her as the winner. I think she will be somewhere around 30 to 35% of the vote, nowhere near 50. I hope I'm wrong on that. Would love to see her win it tonight. But you know what? There are a lot of South Carolinians who like Russell Fry. President Trump was one of them. That's tough on President Trump, because that's somebody he's endorsed in the past. And, but under these circumstances, I mean, it just feels like the right thing to do. Not charity, but just the right thing to do. Then there's Ralph Norman. He is going to get a lot of votes. And then there's Mark Sanford, the former governor, very popular, former congressman as well, very well known. So I can't really decide between Russell Fry or Ralph Norman. It's going to be one or the other in second. The other will get third. Darlene Graham finishes first. Mark Sanford finishes fourth. The businessman Lynch finishes fifth. And then there's five more that will get a little bit of the vote. But with 10 people running, nobody will get 50% of the vote. We'll be right back. This is The Guy Benson Show.
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26: I'm Chad Pergram with the Speaker's Lobby. Senate Majority Leader John Thune says there is no appetite in the Senate to end the legislative filibuster. President Trump has dinged Thune for months over his resistance to nuking the filibuster in order to pass the Save America Act. But ending the filibuster is about the math, and so far Republicans lack the votes to incinerate the filibuster. Republican Utah Senator John Curtis wrote in the Wall Street Journal, quote, "Under no circumstance will I support any effort to end or alter the filibuster, as any party that does so wouldn't be guaranteed survival." GOP North Dakota Senator Kevin Cramer wants to end the filibuster. However, he estimates there are 25 to 30 Republicans who want to keep it. This fight is not a new one. The Democrats, under Senate Majority Leader Harry Reid, ended the 60-vote threshold for most presidential nominees in 2013, and former Senate Majority Leader Mitch McConnell did the same for Supreme Court nominees in 2017. Democratic Pennsylvania Senator John Fetterman campaigned on eliminating the filibuster, but now Fetterman has switched his stance. With the Speaker's Lobby, Chad Pergram, Fox News.
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28: If a $7 trillion federal budget wasn't big enough, some progressives in Washington have a new idea to expand government through artificial intelligence. Senator Elizabeth Warren is leading the charge, proposing a new excise tax on big tech's data centers based on the massive amount of energy they consume.
29: If we're going to build an AI future that works for everyone, then we need to tax AI and invest in people. Taxing AI raises the money we need to deliver universal health care. So if millions of workers get fired because of AI, those workers don't go bankrupt just from a visit to the doctor.
28: Universal health care alone could cost up to $4 trillion a year. She's also calling for free college. That's another $75 billion plus. Tax experts warn that penalizing the sector will crush American innovation just as we compete with China for global dominance. With Fox on Tech, Darren Botello, Fox Business.

Joel bringing it. I like it. This is the Guy Benson Show with Christine, Dylan, and Joel. I'm Harry Hurley filling in today for Guy. Anthony Fauci, we must talk about him in this segment because what has happened, and it is a treasure trove that I think is just going to be extraordinary, what we're going to learn. Senators Rand Paul and Ron Johnson, they obtained Dr. Anthony Fauci's government iPhone. They have 34,000 text messages. I'm going to read two of them. They have also 522 voicemails. The topic that I want to focus on is this. At the very minimum, Dr. Fauci gave a mixed message on the COVID-19 vaccine and women who were pregnant and in the first trimester in terms of potential miscarriage risk. So he's having a conversation and a text message conversation with Rochelle Walensky. This is January 25th, 2021. Dr. Anthony Fauci writes, agree with Rochelle. There are no data or theoretical reason to believe that vaccinating early versus later in pregnancy would be preferred, yet some people, even female healthcare professionals, feel concerned about injecting a genetic vaccine very early in pregnancy. There is this misperception.

0: That's it. This is the Guy Benson Show. Paul Morrow is next.
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3: News. I'm Chad Lindner. South Carolina Republican Senator Darlene Graham one step closer to succeeding her brother Lindsey Graham, who died last month. Fox's Mark Meredith says she advanced to a runoff primary in 2 weeks. She's got strong backing from the White House and President Trump.
4: They wanted to see her advance to this next six-year term, but whether or not that's going to still be the case after we get through tonight and what the runoff is going to look like is going to be a big question.
3: In Connecticut, Governor Ned Lamont has won the Democratic primary to State Representative Josh Elliott as the governor seeks a third term. Lamont will face Republican State Senator Ryan Fazio in November. In Minnesota, Senator Amy Klobuchar has won the Democratic nomination for governor. On the Republican side, MyPillow founder Mike Lindell, who was backed by President Trump running against Minnesota House Speaker Lisa DeMuth, has lost that race. The Trump-backed U.S. Representative Tom Tiffany has won the Republican nomination for governor in Wisconsin. 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
8: Marine Corps veteran Ricky Dennis in Arizona fell on hard times recently. 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
9: VA was going to put me in a transitional living house, but I couldn't take my dogs, you know what I mean? 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
12: How are you pleading the fifth?
13: Yeah, because we don't know what you're pleading the fifth to. Right?
12: What is the part to plead to?
13: And that's what I'm saying. That's what I was actually trying to say. Like, you don't even have something that you need to plead the fifth to because there's no crime.
12: I gave the example earlier. If Tug Cowart had run, let's say, a Ponzi scheme and was federally prosecuted, if he went in front of any sort of congressional hearing and was asked about that Ponzi scheme, he cannot plead the fifth if he received a presidential pardon for it. He has to be forthcoming with the information that pardon applied to. So he is actually in a situation where he's pleading the fifth. So it causes a conundrum of like, what was your pardon for?
13: Yeah, what are you pleading the fifth for if there's no crime?
12: If there's no crime, if your pardon is so large that you would be compelled to talk about whatever they're asking, but you are basically acting like your pardon doesn't apply to any of it because you're pleading the fifth.
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15: If a $7 trillion federal budget wasn't big enough, some progressives in Washington have a new idea to expand government through artificial intelligence. Senator Elizabeth Warren is leading the charge, proposing a new excise tax on big tech's data centers based on the massive amount of energy they consume.
16: If we're going to build an AI future that works for everyone, then we need to tax AI and invest in people. Taxing AI raises the money we need to deliver universal health care. So if millions of workers get fired because of AI, those workers don't go bankrupt just from a visit to the

0: doctor.
1: Universal health care alone could cost up to $4 trillion a year. She's also calling for free college. That's another $75 billion plus. Tax experts warn that penalizing the sector will crush American innovation just as we compete with China for global dominance. With Fox on Tech, Darren Botello, Fox Business.

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1: Welcome back to the Guy Benson Show with Christine Dillon and Joel. Harry Hurley filling in today for Guy Benson. And standing by on the Guy Benson Show Newsmaker Hotline, a great friend to and of the Guy Benson Show, Paul Morrow, Fox News contributor, attorney, and retired New York Police Department inspector. And Paul has done a great job all day on the Fox News Channel at the Luigi Mangione court appearance. Paul, welcome.
2: Thanks for having me, Harry.
1: It is a pleasure. You've had a busy day, and you've done a great job, you and James, with what's going on there. Give us the latest.
2: Thank you. The judge, as expected, said that there will be an overflow room to accommodate more media and more members of the public, that the second room had to be secured with some difficulty because of space limitations, staffing, et cetera. He sounded quite angry. I think he was mad that it made the news in a way that implied that somehow or other the district attorney's office was in on it with the judge, trying to keep the public from seeing the proceedings. There might even be a second overflow room. The judge did not even address the idea of televising the trial because that is illegal by statute here in New York. It's literally illegal. It's against the civil rights law that they passed, so we won't be seeing it on camera. And then the judge said that there will be an anonymous jury, which in New York is not a sequestered jury, just to be clear. It means that the jurors' names likely won't be revealed not only to the public, but even perhaps to the opposing counsel. They'll be identified by number, but they'll be given some biographical information about each juror because that's necessary as part of the jury selection process. So that's the tension in there. How anonymous will they be to each side of the proceedings? And there's some case law on it that comes out of mafia cases, but that's essentially the comeuppance of it. Mangione was in court. This is probably his last time before the case goes to trial, which is, as of now, jury selection starts next month on 8 September. And I think that the federal case likely is going to be adjourned for a while until the state case proceeds.
1: Paul, I've seen your coverage, and one thing, even though I've heard you say here and also earlier on the Fox News Channel, loud and clear, that you can't have the cameras in New York, but I still want to give you a chance to address the issue, because if you compare the fact that allegedly the defense wants cameras here in New York City, but at the Charlie Kirk trial, the defense does not want cameras. Is that just a show thing because they want them because they can't have them? Any other place you can't have them, so they don't want them? What's the analysis of that?
2: Well, I'd like to take the high road here and say that the defense here wants the cameras because of what they're saying, which is transparency. Public has a right to see it. A very high-profile case, serious issues in play. But I think that the more cynical read is that they know that there is some pressure here on the prosecution and even the judge, because this case has become something of an avatar, something of a stand-in for some of the issues blowing through the case, not only insurance, but I would go so far as to say even shading a little bit into the sort of DSA issues of a generation that feels as if, whether it's justified or not, they like to claim that they've been sold out, that the capitalism has sold them short. The irony, of course, is that Mangione comes from a very rich family and had the world at his feet and chose to do what he did for some twisted ideological purpose. But you're exactly right, Harry. And in the Robinson case, they wanted very much the other way. And of course, it is the family of Charlie Kirk that is pushing for full coverage out there because they want the proceedings to be seen and they want Tyler Robinson to be revealed for what the prosecution there alleges he did and alleges who he is.
1: Now, you're a lawyer, so you can really, you have a wide spectrum of observation on this. This would seem to me, back to Mangione, that you would have to, on the prosecution side, be concerned about a juror getting onto the jury. If you love the movie Runaway Jury, I do. You get somebody on there that wants to nullify, just I mean, there's so much evidence, but if you've got an agenda, and I'm in total agreement with you, and I'm going to bring up a DSA item after this. I think that it reeks of this. And if somebody gets on that jury that has no intentions of convicting Mangione, if the evidence presented warrants him being convicted, it sure seems like it will. I don't want to prejudge, but it sure seems like it will. So what are your thoughts about that? Somebody getting on there and spoiling the verdict?
2: Yeah, unquestionably, you got two problems here if you're sitting with a prosecution, because you certainly got a lot of evidence, right? You get the video of the shooting, the gun recovered at the scene, his DNA is on the gun matches to the rounds that were found at the scene. You know, we could go on here. It really does look bad for him. He's a phone, his DNA is on that phone. We don't know what they have digitally. It really, really seems to be pretty open and shut. What you have to worry about is, of course, somebody that lies, and that's why the jury selection process is going to be such a battle. The concern here is that you're going to have jury nullification. Somebody who lies to get onto the jury, yeah, I can be impartial. No, I have no preconceived notions. And in fact, that they do, and they get there and they hang the jury, I don't think you're going to be able to get an acquittal out of it. You'd have to get all 12 people who ignore the evidence, at least as far as we know now, but what evidence is out there. But you'd have to get, you could get one or two who lie, get on there and say, I don't care what you say, I had a bad experience with insurance, or I agree with this DSA stuff, and so I'm going to vote to acquit and hang the jury. And that's what you got to worry about in this, you know, era. And so consequently, the voir dire, the jury selection, is going to be a war, because the prosecution really wants to avoid that, of course, and they're going to do everything they can to dig into these backgrounds. And that's, I think, one of the reasons why you're going to have a long and arduous jury selection process. I think it's also one of the reasons why the prosecution probably did not want an anonymous jury, because they want to know as much as they can about these jurors, get into their background, look at their social media. But the judges made that call, which does happen in high-profile cases. So you're right. I think that is the risk here, and that's one of the things that they're certainly concerned about.
1: Paul is there, and those just tuning in, it's Paul Morrow, Fox News contributor on the Guy Benson Show. Is there a set number of peremptory challenges that they have? Because I couldn't agree with you more, Paul. This is so important, because somebody could slip on there if they don't manage their peremptory challenges. Is there a set number that they have?
2: There is. So both sides in the Nay felony, it's pinned in New York to the level of crime. And in an A felony like this, murder two, it is 20 for each side. So that is to say, each side gets to 20 times without having to explain why, say, we don't want juror number 46. We don't want juror number 32. And so that person's out. They use the vernacular as dinging, right? We're going to ding 32, 61, and 47. And then you can, after that, have challenges for cause. Now, you can't use race, you can't use any of the protected class stuff, but you can use reasons that are explicable, that on their face have a conflict. Your Honor, this person works for an insurance company, that kind of a thing. And those are for cause. The other problem here for the prosecution is a little subtler, but there's been a lot made of the fact that the defense, and you're going to hear this here and probably no place else, the defense made a motion to have the, and was essentially announcing that they were going to go with an affirmative defense. That is to say, the extreme emotional disturbance defense. And why is that an affirmative defense? An affirmative defense is just a fancy way of saying, but I did it, but that's what people should hear when they hear affirmative defense. So they were going with the extreme emotional disturbance defense. They were going to say, yeah, I did do it. You know, the evidence demonstrates I did. Yeah, I copped to it. But I did it because I was extremely emotionally disturbed. So what is that doing? If you do that and you're successful, and the burden of proof shifts to you if you do that, you then get knocked down a charge. And so he would have gone from murder two to manslaughter one, which carries a much lighter sentence. They filed that paperwork. The next day, Harry, they pulled it back. Why? judge said, okay, we have to turn over all the psychology reports, all the psychological reports, because he'd been examined. And the supposition around the courthouse, I don't know this, but this is likely what happened. Two things. Mangione must have said, I don't want that out there. I don't want my psychological reports out there. He must have found them embarrassing for some reason, whatever it was. And they said, no, either way, they pulled it back. Now, there were problems with that defense, because understand what he just did. You would be saying, yeah, I did it, but... And that means that when you get to the federal trial, you can't deny that you did it, because you're on record saying you did it. For whatever reason, they filed that and they pulled it back. And that's been well publicized, and that's all the buzz in the courthouse. Here's the subtlety. They could still, that is the defense, try to subtly get in there the idea that this is all the fault of the insurance companies. Now, a good judge won't let that happen, and a prosecutor will raise holy hell. Yeah, you filed this and you pulled it back. You can't do it now. But they can still try to get it in there, and then, right before the jury goes out, ask the judge for that direction. That is to say, the defense can say to the judge, right as the jury goes out, Your Honor, we would like a jury direction when you charge the jury here that they can find manslaughter too. And they could do it, and that's not appealable by the prosecution. So everybody that I've talked to down there who really knows that courthouse, I was in and out of that courthouse for years, I did cases there, et cetera, they all seem to feel like that's the last Hail Mary here that the defense has. It's almost a form of jury nullification. Mm-hmm. So Judge Caro has to very closely watch that the defense doesn't try to do a sort of a shadow play here of emotional disturbance. So, Harry, when you hear the case, and you're going to hear it, the case is going to trial. I don't think there's going to be a plea. And you hear insurance company, insurance company, insurance company. Remember this conversation, mm-hmm. because that's what they're trying to do.
1: Wow. Paul Morrow, and when you said about we're not going to get this anywhere else, I want to echo that. You just can't get that anywhere else, because you have someone that's accomplished on television and radio who is a retired New York Police Department inspector and, oh, by the way, an attorney as well. So it's like the quadruple threat, not even the triple threat. Paul, you got to take a listen, because you brought up Democrats, Socialists of America. I'm teeing this up. I want to say you're going to love it. That would be sarcastic. You're not going to like it. Media credit to NBC4. It's Francis Gill, Democratic Socialist of America, National Political Committee member. Joel, that's cut five.
3: Right, but it says defund police on the website. That's your goal. And also to get rid of prisons and jails, correct?
4: Yes.
3: So if my daughter is assaulted and raped, is there any agency that would seek to find her assailant and bring him to justice?
4: Of course, yeah, of course.
3: What would
4: absolutely.
3: It be if not police, and where would he be if not a jail?
4: So I guess I really want to avoid getting kind of caught into these hypotheticals and talk more about the reality that we're actually facing right now, which is that we're spending absolutely outrageous amounts of money on police and policing, and we're not spending money on things that actually make people safe and feel safe, which is things like actually well-lit streets, the streetlights in Los Angeles. Everybody agrees it's a huge problem.
1: So thank you, Conan Nolan, for asking the right questions. Francis Gill, there it is, Paul. Your thoughts?
2: He's a moron. Sometimes you just got to say it, Harry, yeah. You know? I mean, what can you say? No police and no jails. Well, then what happens if somebody's raped? Well, I want to talk about the fact that we need better lighting in L.A. You know, it's ironic. I was out in New Mexico covering the Nancy Guthrie abduction, and the reverse is coming from the far left there. They have a thing out there called light pollution. Their argument is that there's too much lighting and it ruins people's view of the sky. Consequently, there are not a lot of cameras that can pick up a license plate out there, and it's one of the reasons they didn't pick up the car that likely abducted her. So, you know, it's just an aside, but it just shows you how contradictory it really is. Just look at me, it's performative, we're oppressed. And the irony is, any cop will tell you this, Harry, anytime, anywhere, I don't care what the neighborhood is, black, white, green, or red, most of the people, the vast, vast majority of people in these neighborhoods are good people. And every cop has that story. They go into the projects, they go into apartment 6B for whatever reason, they knock on the door, it's an elderly woman, she has a noise complaint, but you don't hear any noise. and you talk to her for a sec. She thanks you for coming. And as you're leaving, just before she shuts the door, she points at the apartment across the hall, and she said, they're selling guns in that apartment, and shuts the door real quick. The point being, they want not only police, they want more police. And who this kind of thinking is going to hurt are the good people in high crime neighborhoods who are trying to raise their kids and do their best. You get rid of police, you get rid of prisons. Where do you think these guys are going to go? Water seeks its own level, as the old saying goes. They're going to go wherever the soft underbelly is. And that's going to go into the neighborhoods where there is high crime, where we don't have enough police. All the studies show that. But you know what? When you're the DSA, the majority of which are a bunch of white, liberal, wealthy kids, all of whom are from East Cupcake, if you just look at the demographics of who puts in the Mamdanis and the Katie Wilsons and all these other characters that we're voting in these days, that's who gets them in, and they never feel the brunt of these policies themselves. It's other people's problems.
1: Paul Morrow, great to present you. Have a good day.
2: Thank you, Harry. Appreciate you, buddy.
1: Appreciate you back. What a great appearance. And Francis Gill said that I rather not answer hypotheticals. It's not a hypothetical. It's a certainty that these things will happen. We'll be back. This is The Guy Benson Show.
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13: Saving you money, I'm Hillary Barsky. Fidelity Investments releasing its annual estimate of retiree health care costs, which showed a 7.5% increase from a year ago. The report estimates that a 65-year-old who retires in 2026 can expect to spend on average over $185,000 on health care and medical expenses throughout their retirement. Saving for health care requires a calculated approach, some things you might consider using a health savings account. An HSA is one of the most powerful tools for retirement medical expenses because it offers a triple tax advantage, unlike a flexible spending account. HSA funds roll over from year to year, and once you reach age 65, you can withdraw medical expenses penalty-free for any purpose. Many pre-retirees mistakenly believe that Medicare is entirely free and covers all health expenses, and that is not the case, so you need to be aware of those costs. Saving you money, Hillary Barsky, Fox News.
7: This is House Call for Health. A cyclospora outbreak is being blamed for a drop in sales at some salad chains. Places like Chopped Creative Salad Company seeing a 24% drop in sales on July 18th that followed the FDA's announcement about the outbreak. And Sweet Green officials say they're also experiencing a slump, a 6% impact on same-store sales. And it's not just fast food chains feeling the impact. Prepackaged salad sales at grocery stores also dropped 14% in July compared to a year ago. Consumers saying they're shopping with extreme caution to avoid getting sick. But the Center for Infectious Disease Research and Policy Director at the University of Minnesota says misinformation may be fueling even more food anxiety. The FDA says the outbreak is linked to iceberg lettuce sourced from central Mexico, but thousands of laboratory-confirmed cases and thousands of others remain under investigation. For more health news, go to foxnewshealth.com. House Call for Health. I'm Lisa Brady, Fox News.

0: Welcome back to the Guy Benson Show with Christine Dillon and Joelle. I'm Harry Hurley filling in today for Guy Benson. Now, be careful, they say, what you wish for. Be careful what you ask for, because I don't think they realize still, you would think they would, that Iran would know that this is not what they're used to. They're used to dealing with Barack Obama, Joe Biden, people like that, that send them billions of dollars that they use to sponsor terrorism. This is a very different president, President Trump. So when you make a statement, and Iran did, that they want reparations, in other words, we should pay them back for everything. I guess they want their whole military back, and it's at the bottom of the ocean, and they want their Navy back. You know, they want it all back. And so they're asking for reparations. President Trump responded on his social media platform, Truth Social, quote, "I see that representatives of the Islamic Republic of Iran are asking for compensation for the damage done to them during the last 5 month military conflict." And he added on there that, the war began because Iran would not be permitted to obtain a nuclear weapon. And whether you like that or not, the rationale, President Trump has been very consistent about what this is and what it isn't. He's never really brought up regime change, which a lot of people talk about as their own side issue. President Trump said, hey, we want in every negotiation that we do that Iran compensate the families of all people that they have killed or gravely wounded by its roadside bombs and the many attacks that they have done over the last 50 years. So check that out. Checkmate. 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
5: Another primary night. I'm Ted Lindner, Fox News. Darlene Graham has advanced to the Republican special primary runoff election for U.S. Senate in South Carolina. This is to fill late Senator Lindsey Graham's seat for the full term. President Trump reacting to the news Tuesday night.
6: It's great that she's doing so well, and she's a very good woman, and she's got good genetics because she's related to Lindsey, who's a real professional. So we'll see. I'm going to call her right now. She just called me.
5: The runoff, where Darlene Graham will take on Representative Ralph Norman, is set for August 25th. Polls are closed in Wisconsin. Voters will soon know if Francesca Hong is the latest progressive Democrat to win a primary this midterm season. Fox's Alexandria Hoff.
7: The outcome of tonight's primary, this will truly shape how the Democratic Party at large engages with voters, because a Francesca Hong victory will mean that the DSA's influence on the party has been cemented. Hong cast her ballot in Madison, Wisconsin earlier today. She's a Democratic Socialist member of the state assembly and a former chef who has found that Democrats in at least her areas where she's popular, they truly have an appetite for taking a sharp left turn. But in the past 2 weeks, she's also embarked on this balancing act, trying to soothe concerns from other state Democrats over her electability in November. She's walked back some of those outlandish past statements we've heard about, you know, defunding the police, abolishing prisons, the Senate, and Thanksgiving, saying she's evolved on those.
5: Hong speaking to supporters in Madison, Wisconsin this past hour, socialist of Hong there leading the race, trailing the race to David Crowley at this hour. Tom Tiffany wins the Republican nomination for governor in Wisconsin, endorsed by President Trump. Connecticut Governor Ned Lamont has won the Democratic primary, defeating State Representative Josh Elliott. The governor seeking his third term in office. He'll face Republican State Senator Ryan Fazio in the general election in November. And in Minnesota, Senator Amy Klobuchar has won the Democratic nomination for governor. 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
5: President Trump flying aboard Air Force One on Tuesday as details emerged of a secret aircraft switch last month in Turkey. Fox's Jared Halpern with more on that from the White House.
19: Video shows President Trump boarding the older, light blue-colored Air Force One in Ankara, Turkey last month after the NATO summit. But the Washington Post reports the president secretly was ferried by a catering truck off that aircraft to a nearby plane, unknown to the traveling press corps and several administration officials. The move, the report says, was made amid a credible threat from Iran. The White House has not confirmed those events and at the time said the newer Air Force One was flown to England as part of a troop visit. President Trump boarded the new aircraft in England for the final leg back to Washington. At the White House, Jared Halpern, Fox News.
5: The president says he slipped away from Air Force One in Turkey because advisors wanted him on a different plane due to a threat. A military veteran is on his way home after spending more than 4 years in a Russian prison. Fox's Molly Lyon has more.
20: President Trump posting on True Social that he spoke with the Russian President Vladimir Putin personally on this issue and helped to bring former U.S. Marine Robert Gilman home, quote, that he was released very much on a humanitarian basis. We appreciate this decision and the fact that Russia asked for no one in return. No exchange took place. The 32-year-old American is on a State Department aircraft along with his mother and a medical team making a swift journey back to the United States, first Andrews Air Force Base in Washington, D.C., then ultimately on to Texas, where severe health concerns will be addressed.
5: Gilman had been in jail for allegedly beating a police officer and for attacking prison officials, but his family has disputed those charges. The veteran had reportedly been hospitalized in a life-threatening condition before he was released. And tonight, Wednesday night's Powerball jackpot worth $1 billion. It's a cash value of at least $433.1 million if you win. Good luck. I'm Ted Lindner. This is Fox News.
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21: If a $7 trillion federal budget wasn't big enough, some progressives in Washington have a new idea to expand government through artificial intelligence. Senator Elizabeth Warren is leading the charge, proposing a new excise tax on big tech's data centers based on the massive amount of energy they consume.
22: If we're going to build an AI future that works for everyone, then we need to tax AI and invest in people. Taxing AI raises the money we need to deliver universal health care. So if millions of workers get fired because of AI, those workers don't go bankrupt just from a visit to the doctor.
21: Universal health care alone could cost up to $4 trillion a year. She's also calling for free college. That's another $75 billion plus. Tax experts warn that penalizing the sector will crush American innovation just as we compete with China for global dominance. With Fox on Tech, Darren Botello, Fox Business.
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0: Welcome to The Guy Benson Show with Christine, Dylan, and Joelle. I'm Harry Hurley, filling in today for Guy Benson on a very special primary election day edition of The Guy Benson Show, because not only are there six primaries around the country, there are three key primaries, and the one that's been getting the most attention, even though I think actually the South Carolina race is more normal, and of course, by definition, that doesn't make it interesting, right? If something is normal, although it has been rough, it has not been easy. And if you think that anybody was going to take it easy on Lindsey Graham's baby sister, guess again. She's been put through. And you know, if you want a 6-year term in the United States Senate, you've got to walk the gauntlet, and they weren't going to hand it to her. So she's going to earn it. I personally would love to talk about the dynamics of that race. Normal people, former governor, former congressman, two current congressmen, a current appointed senator. I mean, it has so many normal things about it. But the one that has everyone's attention, because it is, let's be honest, I'm not being unkind, it is a freak show. This leading Democrat candidate who very well by fairly early tonight, for example, I don't think this is going to go past midnight. This could be one of those ones where it's not even too close to call when the polls close. And again, the polls are not to be trusted. Francesca Hung has had a lot of bad publicity, even in friendly circles. She is asked time and time again about, you know, you said that Thanksgiving should be canceled and should have been canceled in 1621. And just look, shazam. Now she cooks it all the time, and cooked it so many times, and she's not going to cancel it. And it's, what's your favorite holiday? Thanksgiving. And then the host said, well, you have it. I mean, it was laughable. Oh, that ends it? Just like that, you can have such a radical position, and just like that, it's over, right? Let's take a listen to Francesca Hung in her own words. Joelle, cut three.
12: I wasn't always aware of the struggles of other communities of color, because for me, assimilation always kind of took over. And so I did marry my proximity to whiteness continues, right? My son is biracial. He's half white and half Korean. And, I think navigating, you know, what his identity is and then how people perceive him is always at the back of my mind as well.
0: Just everything is just different than you would expect. I consider that a beautiful circumstance, her biracial son. She considers it some significant difficulty, so hard to deal with, so many problems associated with it. I think that is completely wrongheaded thinking. Tom Tiffany is no joke. Tom Tiffany will be the Republican nominee. Francesca Hung will likely be the Democrat nominee. Some have it already over. The Marquette survey says 22-point lead, but don't forget, El Sayed in Michigan was allegedly winning by 10.5 points in one survey and 15 points in another, and he barely squeaked out a 1% win. Stevens got robbed, because you can only imagine everything that dried up. People that maybe would have gone out to vote that said, oh, come on, it's over. I'm not going. You're losing by a mile. If it was close. So really, she got hurt bad with that. And let's see how the polling holds up in Wisconsin. I have no faith in any of it these days. But this Tom Tiffany is the real deal. And let's take a listen to him. Joel cut four.
14: I don't think this reflects all Democrats across Wisconsin, but certainly amongst the leadership, they have capitulated to the big government socialism that she's selling.
0: Yeah, without a doubt. And that is popular in the primary phase of things. So the problem is the positions you have to take in order to get the nomination, you are then stuck with. We're going to talk about him coming up after the break, and that is Tallarico in Texas. This guy's all over the place. He was vegan, six genders. What else? Now he's eating ribs and loves meat, loves steak, just flipping his script on all these things. The problem is, people are smarter than certain politicians give them credit for. If we hear you tell us that you don't like Christmas, or you're at a restaurant, and this was also hung at a restaurant, she said really uncomfortable because there were just too many old white people. I mean, who talks like that? It's crazy talk. But then she dismisses it, and it's really, I think, just a failed attempt at explaining, oh, yeah, I said a whole lot of stupid stuff in the past, and here's why. Joel, cut one.
15: So a lot of folks that I meet are single moms like me, restaurant owners who are going through COVID. And I was actually trying to become a sports journalist when I first went to college. So I learned then you have some hot takes, sometimes bad takes on Twitter, and I let my feelings out into the world.
0: So when I wasn't running and I had no reason to lie and I had no reason to be politically strategic, all the things I said were just mistakes. That's not really me. This is the real, authentic me. We'll continue our coverage after this. This is The Guy Benson Show. We'll be right back.
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26: How are you pleading the fifth?
0: Because we don't know what you're pleading the fifth to. Right?
26: What is the part to plead to?
0: And that's what I'm saying. That's what I was actually trying to say. Like, you don't even have something that you need to plead the fifth to because there's no crime.
26: I gave the example earlier. If Tug Cowart had run, let's say, a Ponzi scheme and was federally prosecuted, if he went in front of any sort of congressional hearing and was asked about that Ponzi scheme, he cannot plead the fifth. If he received a presidential pardon for it, he has to be forthcoming with the information that pardon applied to. So he is actually in a situation where he's pleading the fifth. So it causes a conundrum of like, what was your pardon for?
0: Yeah, what are you pleading the fifth for if there's no crime?
26: If there's no crime, if your pardon is so large that you would be compelled to talk about whatever they're asking, but are basically acting like your pardon doesn't apply to any of it because you're pleading the fifth.
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27: This is House Call for Health. A cyclospora outbreak is being blamed for a drop in sales at some salad chains. Places like Chopped Creative Salad Company seeing a 24% drop in sales on July 18th that followed the FDA's announcement about the outbreak. And Sweet Green officials say they're also experiencing a slump, a 6% impact on same-store sales. And it's not just fast food chains feeling the impact. Prepackaged salad sales at grocery stores also dropped 14% in July compared to a year ago. Consumers saying they're shopping with extreme caution to avoid getting sick. But the Center for Infectious Disease Research and Policy Director at the University of Minnesota says misinformation may be fueling even more food anxiety. The FDA says the outbreak is linked to iceberg lettuce sourced from central Mexico, but thousands of laboratory-confirmed cases and thousands of others remain under investigation. For more health news, go to foxnewshealth.com. House Call for Health. I'm Lisa Brady, Fox News.

0: Welcome back to the Guy Benson Show with Christine Dillon and Joel. I'm Harry Hurley. Filling in today for Guy on the Guy Benson Show Newsmaker Hotline is Scott Walker, the former successful two-term governor of the great state of Wisconsin. It is election day, primary election day in Wisconsin, and Governor Walker is also the president of Young America's Foundation. Governor, welcome.
1: Hey, great to be with you. Thanks for having me on. Good to talk to you.
0: Good to talk to you. You wrote on your social media, crossing over to vote for Francesca Hung is a big risk because she would be very, all caps, very dangerous if she was governor. I teed it up. Take it away.
1: Yeah, this is not just common sense versus crazy. This is common sense versus dangerously crazy. This is someone who not once, not as a kid, but as an elected official, repeatedly called for abolishing the police, getting rid of prisons for violent criminals, getting rid of the system, taking violent criminals out of the country that are here illegally. This is someone who would be dangerous as governor, and I think she's going to win today, unfortunately, in the primary, but I don't want her anywhere close to even having the outside chance of winning this governor's race, because if she wins today, it will still be a close election because Wisconsin's the closest swing state in America.
0: So on point, and you won twice, and you barely lost. You couldn't almost lose closer than you lost to the current governor, Tony Evers. He can't endorse her. She's that bad.
1: Yeah, he actually said she can't win, and I think it just shows how out of touch, but they've too little too late. They've completely messed this up. They got behind David Crawley, the current Milwaukee County executive, someone who has his own problems, although he's not dangerously crazy. He just would dramatically jack up your taxes, is incompetent, and comes from Milwaukee where there are all sorts of problems. But that said, you look at these Democratic socialists. We've been warning about this for years on college campuses. You know, they make all these wild promises in an era where people aren't learning anything about American and world history. Look at Venezuela. It's not just Cuba in the past or the old Soviet Union. Today, as we speak, one of the once most prosperous nations in the world, Venezuela, is an absolute wreck in the economy, so much so it's one of the largest refugee crises in the world because democratic socialism ruined the country. We can't let that happen in Wisconsin or anywhere else in America.
0: That's an example I use all the time. Venezuela went from third or fourth most prosperous in the hemisphere to in the dark and eating the zoo. It's no joke. That's socialism, and it's 100% track record of failure. The pressure is going to be on. I'm with you. She's going to win. It's a perfect storm. This whole socialist craziness taking over the Democrat Party is part of it. The lieutenant governor had to get out. The former lieutenant governor had to get out. David Crowley was in, then he's out. Evers asked him to get back in, so he's in. So she's almost winning this by default. But the pressure now is on Tom Tiffany. Tell us a little bit about him. Is he up for this? Is he going to do it? Is he going to win?
1: Yeah, it's nice they've been running. I'm in Beloit today. I was talking to some folks here. He having the distinction of not having a primary while these parade of, you know, cast of crazier than the other folks on the other side have been beating each other up really has allowed him to focus on a general election campaign, raising the resources, being organized, and most importantly, having the right message. I say it takes three of his message, manpower, and money, and he's been talking about cost of living. That's a big deal for everybody. It's particularly a big deal for young people. He's talking about the cost of buying a home. He's talking about driving property taxes down, talking about reforming the schools. He's got the right message right now, and he's highly, highly organized. In the end, though, again, it's the closest blue state in America. I won two elections and a recall election. When I won with 52, almost 53% of the vote, that was considered a blow. In most elections, it's about a 1 point or less difference. And I think there's, sadly, in the suburbs of Milwaukee, there's just enough TDS that we can't take this race for granted, even if a Democratic Socialist wins the primary.
0: That is amazing to hear. It is former Wisconsin Governor Scott Walker visiting on the Guy Benson Show. Hung wins tonight. Tiffany wins tonight. I don't think there's any doubt about both of them. Do you hold any hope that much like El Sayed in Michigan was not winning by 10.5 points, not winning by 15 points in another poll, and that he barely won, that she has gotten a lot of bad publicity, even from friendly Democrat legacy media people, hitting her on that she said Thanksgiving should have been, you know, ended in 1621. Great. Now, of course, it is her favorite holiday. Governor Walker, you know that, right? It's now her favorite holiday.
1: Yeah. I actually think it will a little bit, even more so than the general, because part of her appeal was that she was authentic, even though authentically wrong, radical ideas, but they were her ideas. They were ideas she was passionate about. With her going from, I want to cancel Thanksgiving, to I cook on Thanksgiving, but some people are uneasy with it, to now it's my favorite. Next week, it'll be she's wearing a Thanksgiving outfit to campaign in. Yes. I think people just say, wait a minute. This is somebody who seems like they're going to say anything to get elected. I don't know that it's that as much as I just think she's been, you know, being a liberal in a liberal city, she's never had to deal with any tough questions. She's starting to fall apart. But like I said, it's going to be a close election, a close state. I think for swing voters, though, more than the base being uneasy, I think in the end, the 10-12% that you need to win among swing voters in a state like Wisconsin is tone. They didn't like Donald Trump's tone in 2020 more so than his policies. Similarly, I think with her, I'd put up, if I was the Tiffany campaign, one after ad after another, showing her with the F-bomb on this, F-bomb on that, versus Tom Tiffany, who's kind of easygoing, steady Eddie. I think that's a huge advantage for him come the general election with voters who can go either way.
0: We're visiting with former Wisconsin Governor Scott Walker on the Guy Benson Show, the former two-term governor, almost three-term governor. President Reagan said about 45, 46 years ago that we're one generation away from losing our country if we elect the wrong people, if we make the wrong decisions. Did you ever imagine, Governor Walker, in your lifetime that these crazy socialist communists, basically like Al-Sayed, I don't care if he says he's a capitalist, look at what he says, your Democrat nominee in your great home state, Hong, did you ever imagine that these candidates could be major party nominees?
1: Well, I certainly hoped years ago they wouldn't be, but again, the work I do now at Young America's Foundation, we sadly, tragically see these, and we've been warning of this, of years of liberal indoctrination, where not only do they push this really radical mindset, but they teach people in our colleges and universities to hate America, to hate our founding principles. The optimist in me, though, thinks it's for young people in particular, it's not because they've made a binary choice and they chose poorly. It's because they don't know. They don't know the facts. They don't know what's at stake. And we've got to tell that to them, not only in this election cycle, but particularly going forward. We've got to tell them the truth about America. You know, when Ronald Reagan first ran, it's hard to remember this, but there were some people at the time who thought Soviet-style communism might be better than American-style free enterprise. Ronald Reagan took us in the right direction, got us on the right track, along with the hard work of the American people. I think we can do it again, but we can't just assume it's going to happen or that people know. We got to tell them the truth.
0: 2-minute drill with Governor Scott Walker. Because I think people would like to know this, and I did ask you this question a few years ago on this program, is there an office that could bring you out of electoral retirement that you would consider running for?
1: Well, I'm a quarter century younger than Joe Biden, so I got some time.
0: You do.
1: But my hope is in 4 years, I'm helping Tom Tiffany get reelected. But God help us if we had someone like Hong. That alone, if this didn't work out, might be enough. But like I said, I'm an optimist. I'm hopeful the people of Wisconsin, just like the people of America, see through the facade and all the problems with Democratic socialist agenda and put the right people in office.
0: Final minute, Governor Walker. If we're right, and I think we are going to be right, Hong will be the Democrat nominee tonight. I don't think it's going to be a late night even. And Tom Tiffany will be the Republican nominee. I'm going to throw up in my mouth a little bit if you answer this how I think you're going to answer it. Is Hong the favorite as of tomorrow at this point in time?
1: I think it's 50-50. Normally that would be the case, that she would be the favorite outright, just because since 1990, every race but one for governor has gone opposite of the White House. I think because of her radical views and her crazy comments, it makes it competitive. And so we're going to have to work hard for every vote. But I think it's 50-50.
0: 30 seconds. Young America's Foundation, what's new?
1: YF.org. We're talking about freedom at 250, and our whole theme next year is why democratic socialism doesn't work. YAF.org. If you're under attack, we got your back.
0: I know you're doing it. We have to teach everyone that socialism has a 100% failure track record throughout the entire recorded history.
1: No exception. Completely, not undefeated, but totally defeated every single time.
0: Governor Walker, great to be with you.
1: You too.
0: Take care. We're going to be right back. There is much more because this is the Guy Benson Show. Coming up next, Dr. Mark Siegel. We'll be back in just a few minutes. Don't go away.

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1: Fox News, I'm Sue Guzman. Primary night in six states across the U.S. In the closely watched Democratic primary for Wisconsin governor is still too close to call. With more than 95% of the votes counted, County Executive David Crowley's holding a razor-thin lead over Democratic Socialist Francesca Hong. Neither has claimed victory or conceded. In Minnesota, Lieutenant Governor Peggy Flanagan, the winner of the Democratic Senate primary, the latest victory for a progressive over the party's establishment. Republican South Carolina Senator Darlene Graham, a step closer to permanently succeeding her late brother Lindsey. Fox's Mark Meredith.
2: I just checked in with Darlene Graham's campaign. They are still waiting to get more information about who they're going to face in the runoff. This race coming down to two other opponents, two congressmen.
1: And we now know that Graham will face Ralph Norman in that runoff. 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
6: If a $7 trillion federal budget wasn't big enough, some progressives in Washington have a new idea to expand government through artificial intelligence. Senator Elizabeth Warren is leading the charge, proposing a new excise tax on big tech's data centers based on the massive amount of energy they consume.
7: If we're going to build an AI future that works for everyone, then we need to tax AI and invest in people. Taxing AI raises the money we need to deliver universal health care. So if millions of workers get fired because of AI, those workers don't go bankrupt just from a visit to the doctor.
6: Universal health care alone could cost up to $4 trillion a year. She's also calling for free college. That's another $75 billion plus. Tax experts warn that penalizing the sector will crush American innovation just as we compete with China for global dominance. With Fox on Tech, Darren Botello, Fox Business.
8: This is House Call for Health. A cyclospora outbreak is being blamed for a drop in sales at some salad chains. Places like Chopped Creative Salad Company seeing a 24% drop in sales on July 18th that followed the FDA's announcement about the outbreak. And Sweetgreen officials say they're also experiencing a slump, a 6% impact on same-store sales. And it's not just fast food chains feeling the impact. Prepackaged salad sales at grocery stores also dropped 14% in July compared to a year ago. Consumers saying they're shopping with extreme caution to avoid getting sick. But the Center for Infectious Disease Research and Policy Director at the University of Minnesota says misinformation may be fueling even more food anxiety. The FDA says the outbreak is linked to iceberg lettuce sourced from central Mexico, but thousands of laboratory-confirmed cases and thousands of others remain under investigation. For more health news, go to foxnewshealth.com. 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I'm Lisa Brady, Fox News.
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9: Well, the communist with the great smile, Zoran Mamdani, is really facing a harsh reality on all these promises that he made to low-information New Yorkers to get elected mayor. 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

0: Welcome back to the Guy Benson Show with Christine Dillon and Joelle. Harry Hurley filling in today for Guy Benson on the Guy Benson Show Newsmaker Hotline. Fox News senior medical correspondent Dr. Mark Siegel, the author of The Miracles Among Us, How God's Grace Plays a Role in Healing. His handle on Twitter at Dr. Mark with a C, Dr. Mark Siegel. 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
1: Hi, Harry. Good to be on with you, as always.
0: Thank you, Your Honor. Great to be with you. And I'm going to go right to Senator Johnson and his committee that, as you know, they have obtained a copy of Dr. Anthony Fauci's cell phone. You can only imagine we're hearing little drips and drabs, but we know there's 34,000 text messages, and among them are ones where, just like some of the other things that we've seen in his diaries that he also put on a public server, he says one thing here and another thing publicly. What are your thoughts about what you've learned, Dr. Siegel, relative to women, especially in the first trimester, and the COVID-19 vaccine?
1: Well, first of all, I may surprise you in my opinion on this. I think the biggest thing I'm seeing, and I am not seeing all the texts or reading all of them, but it's a pattern of dogma and rigidity where I have my idea, you know, Tony has his idea, and then he sticks to it and looks for evidence to corroborate it and maybe doesn't change. And that's not ideal for public health. But, of course, his training is in immunology and vaccinology and infectious diseases, not epidemiology, not public health. But he was in a position of making public health advisements. As far as pregnant women are concerned, I'm going to surprise you and tell you I think this vaccine has gotten too much of a hit. The vaccine itself was developed by Operation Warp Speed in 9 months, record time, but it was based on technology from the 80s. It saved millions of lives. Pregnant women are immunocompromised by definition, and if they got the COVID shot, especially at the heart of the pandemic, they were doing a lot to protect themselves and their babies. There wasn't enough evolution in the thinking to say, okay, well, wait a minute, now it's not preventing spread, now we should target the issue of severity, who's at risk. We should also continue to study it. When that big study came out and showed possible association with abort, with early miscarriage, that needed to be taken really seriously, not look for reasons to say it isn't done properly or swept aside. Later studies, Harry, seem to show that it is totally safe during pregnancy, which is why I'm saying that this vaccine, you know, it's kind of like throwing out the baby with the bathwater, excuse the pun. The vaccine's been really targeted and taken a lot of unnecessary hits. A lot of studies have been done. I believe it's safe during pregnancy, but the real issue here is, what was Tony saying, and why wasn't he letting the public in on this? Probably he was being very protective, like, oh, I don't want the public to know because how are they going to react? Well, public reacts a lot better to truth and inclusion than the idea of being kept out of things. And so that's the biggest problem. And that applied to COVID origins, too.
0: We are listening to Dr. Mark Siegel. That's why I believe the American people trust you so much. They trusted you during the pandemic, and they trust you now. I did not predetermine what I thought your answer would be. On the broad answer, I totally agree. In the narrow point of the first trimester, since in his text messages, he was questioning whether you could have an abortion because of the vaccine in the first trimester, I thought all, as I read that now, you know, 2020 hindsight, of course, when I read that now, that's, I think, something that all women who were pregnant in their first trimester should have been very clear on.
1: Exactly. And that's where your OB comes in. And that thinking is changing and has changed over time. But what was also going on at the same time was the vaccine was becoming less effective as the virus mutated. So that was a factor. How much protection am I getting against this? How much is the risk of COVID itself? How much is the protection of the vaccine? And what is the risk of the vaccine? That's the exact assessment we always do. And that's what needs to be open and transparent and involve doctors, patients, and, yeah, even the government.
0: So we listen, Dr. Siegel, to all this goings on now that we know about this diary, that he was silly enough to do it on a government server. So there it is. They got it all. And in there, he said different things to his diary than when he got out before the television cameras and would speak to the American people. That's another area where he just didn't shoot straight with us, Dr. Siegel.
1: Harry, he didn't always say the same thing on different days. He said to me on the radio that the school should remain open in the summer of 2020. They should open. But then he said to other people they shouldn't open. And so, you know, he played to different audiences, and that's where he got too enamored with being in the media. I mean, one of the things you just praised me on, I hope it's true, is that even though I'm all over the media, I try to stick to the truth, what I see the truth as, based on what information I have.
0: Yeah, you've earned that. You do. That's not an opinion. I've seen it, and so have all of your viewers on the Fox News channel. Dr. Mark Siegel visiting on the Guy Benson Show. I want to know what the great Dr. Mark Siegel thought of President Trump, of Robert F. Kennedy Jr., the signing of the executive order relative to vaccines. For those that haven't had a chance to catch up with yesterday's news and into today, giving parents more flexibility with their healthcare providers in spacing vaccines, perhaps more than we've done in the past. What do you think of the executive order? What do you think of the approach?
1: Okay, so here again, you're not going to be able to predict my response. I've been talking lately to the top vaccine confidence people in the world, and they've surprised me too. I've said repeatedly, we need to get back to thinking about community immunity. How do we protect others, not just ourselves? Everybody I talk to says I'm wrong, Harry. They say that everybody wants to know how to protect their child, not how to protect everyone else. And you have to go one-on-one, mano-a-mano. You have to go one-on-one with the information. And you got to say to them, here's what the child, what we're suggesting for best protecting your child. Here's the risk of the vaccine. Here's the risk of the virus. And clearly with measles, it's a no-brainer. We need this vaccine, okay? And then the question is, where's mumps? How much mumps is there around? Rubella can be pretty awful. So, you know, I'm talking about the MMR vaccine. I think that the idea of spacing out vaccines is legitimate, and I thought that the president was very convincing yesterday when he talked about how his own children, he spaced out the vaccines. I'm getting that more and more now, where parents say to me, can I wait a month? And if I feel they're responsible, of course, I'll encourage them to have that conversation with the pediatrician and come up with a plan. The concern I have, though, if you talk about the MMR vaccine, I do have a concern about some things that were said yesterday. The MMR vaccine has been studied for 50 years, and there was a 650,000-person study that did not show an increased risk of autism. I agree with the president that this risk of autism is getting out of control. It's gone up, up, and up, and up. I agree with Kennedy that it's probably something in the environment that's precipitating it, in addition to genetic factors and fathers that have children too late. All of this I agree with, but I would target the issue of what women are exposed to in the womb, because a lot of the neuroradiology now is showing changes very, very early. And I think it's a mistake to pin it automatically on vaccines, because that's playing a fear card. That's like saying, well, you stuck a needle in your arm. You know, now what? Now what's going to happen? I think there's been a lot of studies on that. I wouldn't say it's off the table, but I'm more interested in earlier on. What is the environmental exposure in the womb? I mean, we got pesticides out there, Harry. We got a lot of stuff to look at, and Kennedy is well aware of that. I'm friendly with him, and I think he's a brilliant guy. But I wouldn't make the direct connection to this extent between vaccines and autism. That's been studied and studied, and I think it's a little late in terms of what's causing autism. I think it occurs earlier.
0: Final minute with Dr. Mark Siegel. Let's touch on autism, because I saw you present on this study that's linking firstborn children to autism. Your thoughts?
1: I think it might have something to do with what I said on that the other day, on TV the other day, which is maybe it's the womb. The womb's not used to seeing a kid yet. So there's stuff going on with a first child that's not with a second, you know, that might lead to a different outcome. I'm focused on what are the exposures in the womb. And then we have a term in medicine called nulliparous, meaning the woman has never had a child before. That's an actual designation. Well, what is a nulliparous woman exposed to that might make the risk higher for the firstborn child, especially a boy? I think that's to be looked at. Again, more neuroimaging, more genetics, more environmental exposures, more concern about toxins. All of that needs to be on the table here.
0: Very important content. Dr. Siegel, great to visit with you.
1: Harry, great to be with you. Thank you so much.
0: Talk to you again. That is Dr. Mark Siegel. We'll be back. This is The Guy Benson Show.
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15: 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Have you ever looked at a map before? Caw, man. It's to the left of Kennesaw.
18: 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Just go south on 400, yeah. Exit, and head east. And she's like, what do you mean?
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15: 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And right, she'll know exactly.
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15: 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You know? 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You'll get it. You'll get it. You'll get it. It's fine. Go home, talk to your daddy.
18: I turned right like you said. No, you didn't.
15: But, go home, tell your daddy you don't know how to read that. And then tell me how to change a tire, and he's going to feel like the biggest disappointment ever.
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20: 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The price is increasing way faster than inflation. And why? Oh, because people in regulatory agencies and government want to feel powerful. 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It's one big three-syllable word. 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

0: Welcome back to the Guy Benson Show with Christine Dillon and Joelle. I'm Howard Hurley filling in today for Guy Benson. Very important issue because it is literally just the difference, 180 degrees difference between the immediate past administration and President Trump back in office for the past more than 2 years. People aren't getting in. The borders are tight, buttoned down. They were leaking and wide open, and we don't even know. Everything from gotaways to countless people believe millions, how many, tens of millions even, we don't know, of undocumented folks that just came into the country. And then the Democrats knew, and the people that were running the show for President Biden knew, it would be very, very hard. How do you round up millions of people? So you do the best that you can do. And what they've been able to do over the first couple of years, just to give you an idea of how difficult the job is, it's easy for millions of people to come in. It's very, very hard to find the ones that have absolutely no business being here because they're either dangerous or maybe they're on other violations. Revoked, you know, visa status and things like that. So more than 175,000 visas, which were held by foreign nationals, have been revoked since President Trump returned to office for his second non-consecutive term. What they looked at was criminal activity, visa violations, fraud, violence against Americans, threats to our national security. As President Trump often says, you know, you have to begin at the beginning and you have to begin with the worst of the worst. You know, these people that say that just honest people are being scooped up and all that, that's not how it's happening. I mean, they're going after people that have warrants. They're going after people that are suspected to have done very, very bad things. So when you look at most of the revocations, and this is a good thing, I know that the Democrat loyal opposition tries to make this look heartless. And don't forget, they defend anyone who's here, because to them, anyone who is here is a potential Democrat voter. That's how they look at it. They don't look at it that that could be someone who would rape someone's child or murder someone, or violently attack, or rob, or any number of things. Many of the cases involve assault, driving under the influence, theft, drug-related offenses, in addition, sexual assault, child abuse, embezzlement, fraud, you name it. I mean, these, wouldn't you want, to all Guy Benson Show listeners, Republicans, Democrats, independents, unaffiliated, wouldn't you want that? You know, how did we change to where you have to be against everything that President Trump does? It just automatically has to be wrong. And you have to defend, like when the senator went to visit and had beverage with a not so good guy. A bad guy, but they referred to him as coach or Maryland man. Anything about him that they could just right away erase any of the reasons that he shouldn't have been here in the first place. That's another thing that our Democrats in this very strange, bizarro world era that we're living through, they are for any criminal over their president. They trust Iran more than their president. You could have a case where someone has committed awful violent crimes and they will support that person should be let up. Remember, they didn't want prisons. They would no cash bail. You get the paperwork done, processed, and they're bailing them out. They were raising money to bail them out. Violent people that were assaulting police officers and ICE law enforcement officers. So there's a lot here And visa revocations is tough stuff. It's not easy. Secretary of State Marco Rubio, who I think has just done a phenomenal job. He has been, if there is such a thing, he has been just about a perfect public servant. Loyal to his president, loyal to his country, doing the right things, saying the right things. And he'll be the first one to tell you, you know, someone with a visa, that's a privilege. There's no constitutional right for this. We decide, and how we used to decide with legal immigration, we would know who's coming in. They would be coming in because they wanted to assimilate and become an American. They would keep their culture of the country they came from, but they wouldn't come here and try to change America. They would come here for the opportunity that is afforded that's not available anywhere else in the world. And legal immigration is a beautiful thing. Illegal immigration is a nightmare, and it's a disaster. And you can tell, there will never be a president in our lifetime that will be more aggressive on the issue of illegals in our country than President Trump. And in 2 years, they have revoked 175,000 visas. That ought to tell you that this is a heavy lift. And this is tough stuff. Secretary of State, former Senator Marco Rubio, has determined that a lot of foreign nationals, in fact, are deportable. And they're deportable on foreign policy grounds. And they're on firm ground. Now, I know, and you know, the Democrats would find a Democrat judge. That, just face it, that's what we have now. It's a shame. It shouldn't be that way. But we have Democrat judges. And they decide against Trump, whether it's building a ballroom or anything else. Oh, it's a busy news day, much as we continue the Guy Benson Show.
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5: This way I'm pointing. So.
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6: I guess east and west is very difficult for people these days. 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
3: Have you ever...
6: Mean, you mean to the west?
3: Yeah. Have you ever looked at a map before? Oh, man. It's to the left of Kennesaw.
6: Can't tell you how many times I've said that to my wife. Just go south on 400, yeah. Exit, and head east. And she's like, what do you mean?
5: Exactly. Tell her to turn right next time.
3: That's right. And right, she'll know exactly.
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3: 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I won't embarrass him anymore, man. It's not time to pile on the child. You know? Sorry, man. You'll get it. You'll get it. You'll get it. It's fine. Go home, tell your daddy.
6: I turned right like you said. No, you didn't.
3: But, yeah, go home, tell your daddy. You don't know how to read that. And then tell me how to change a tire. And he's going to feel like the biggest disappointment ever.
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7: To call. I'm Sue Guzman, Fox News. We are continuing to watch the results of the Wisconsin Democratic gubernatorial primary between David Crowley and self-proclaimed Democratic Socialist Francesca Hong. It is neck and neck with about 95% plus of the votes counted so far. She addressed her supporters Tuesday night.
8: No matter who wins this primary, we're going to continue to fight for each other. We are going to collectively reject despair, and we are going to unite.
7: Representative Tom Tiffany won on the Republican side. Well, progressives scored another Democratic primary win as Minnesota's Lieutenant Governor Peggy Flanagan won the Democratic Senate primary, defeating centrist U.S. Representative Angie Craig.
9: We are going to stop Donald Trump's $1 billion a day illegal war in Iran and the crushing gas and fertilizer prices.
7: Amy Klobuchar won the Democratic nomination for governor of Minnesota, and Lisa DeMuth defeated Trump-backed MyPillow founder Mike Lindell on the Republican side. Senator Darlene Graham advancing to a runoff election in South Carolina.
10: I want to thank President Trump, his steadfast support, and his complete and total endorsement means so much to me. He knows that I will stand with him and fight for his agenda.
7: She will face Congressman Ralph Norman in a runoff, who's questioning Graham's lack of political experience. A runoff is scheduled for August 25th. In Connecticut, centrist Democratic Governor Ned Lamont has fended off a primary challenge from progressive state representative Josh Elliott. And Alabama, Oklahoma, and Tennessee are planning to execute inmates on Thursday, marking the first time in 16 years three people were scheduled for execution the same day in the U.S. So far in 2026, all 19 U.S. executions have taken place across four states. 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
7: Russia has freed an American believed to have been held in an abusive prison condition for many years.
15: Marine veteran Robert Gilman is returning to U.S. soil after 4 years in a Russian prison. Advocates for his release have warned Gilman is gravely ill and was near death. The 32-year-old American teacher was arrested in 2022 and convicted of beating a police officer and later convicted of assaulting a prison official. His sentence was extended to 10 years. Officials say Gilman has been in a disassociative stupor for 47 days after suffering abuse in prison and was moved to a civilian hospital and hooked up to a feeding tube before his release. Gilman was one of eight Americans believed to remain in Russian custody. At the White House, Jared Halpern, Fox News.
7: Learning more about the cloak and dagger techniques used by the Secret Service to fool Iran into thinking President Trump was returning from last month's NATO summit in Turkey aboard Air Force One. The plane took off without him in case of a feared Iranian attack.
16: The Washington Post reporting that despite President Trump climbing up and boarding onto the Air Force One jumbo jet, he didn't actually take that plane. The report says that minutes later, the president was shuttled away in an airport catering truck. The president was taken to a smaller plane, an Air Force C-32A. Members of the press and other staffers from the White House were still on that Air Force One plane. White House Communications Director reacting to this story this week, saying, as the president has said recently, there are many enemies of America who have their sights on him. We use every tool at our disposal to address those threats.
7: That's Fox's Alex Hogan reporting from the White House. Toyota's recalling about 655,000 Camrys because of a display error that may deactivate safety indicators, including turn signals. Toyota says it plans to notify owners to bring their vehicles to a dealer to get a free software update. I'm Sue Guzman. This is Fox News.
17: I'm Chad Pergram with the Speaker's Lobby. Senate Majority Leader John Thune says there is no appetite in the Senate to end the legislative filibuster. President Trump has dinged Thune for months over his resistance to nuking the filibuster in order to pass the Save America Act. But ending the filibuster is about the math, and so far Republicans lack the votes to incinerate the filibuster. Republican Utah Senator John Curtis wrote in the Wall Street Journal, quote, "Under no circumstance will I support any effort to end or alter the filibuster, as any party that does so wouldn't be guaranteed survival." GOP North Dakota Senator Kevin Cramer wants to end the filibuster. However, he estimates there are 25 to 30 Republicans who want to keep it. This fight is not a new one. The Democrats, under Senate Majority Leader Harry Reid, ended the 60-vote threshold for most presidential nominees in 2013, and former Senate Majority Leader Mitch McConnell did the same for Supreme Court nominees in 2017. Democratic Pennsylvania Senator John Fetterman campaigned on eliminating the filibuster, but now Fetterman has switched his stance. With the Speaker's Lobby, Chad Pergram, Fox News.
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0: Welcome back to the Guy Benson Show with Christine Dillon and Joelle. I'm Harry Hurley, filling in today for Guy Benson. On the Guy Benson Show Newsmaker Hotline is United States Congresswoman Marionette Miller Meeks, representing the 1st District of Iowa. And I have covered all three of her races, and this would be four. The Congresswoman is a member of the House Committee on Energy and Commerce, where she sits on the Subcommittee on Health and the Subcommittees on the Environment and Energy, and also a member of the House Committee on Veterans Affairs, where she serves as chairwoman of the Subcommittee on Health. Congresswoman Miller Meeks, welcome.
20: Thank you so much, and thanks for having me on your program.
0: It is a pleasure. Now, this is our first time meeting, but I have covered you so often because it feels like yesterday, but I'm sure to you, maybe it feels like 10 lifetimes ago, where in 2020, you know, anybody out there that says, oh, every vote must count, every vote counts, you know, your certified election was 6 votes. Wow.
20: 6 votes. Every vote counts. That is not an understatement. It is a reality. And thank goodness Iowa has passed the voter integrity and voter election laws that we have, of which I was a part as a state senator. Otherwise, that 6 votes may not have held because Nancy Pelosi was trying to take the election away from the voters of Iowa and have Congress decide who the winner was.
0: That's a big deal. Yeah, which would have been crazy to say, hey, voters, you don't count. We're going to let these other people that are going to vote for the one that got less votes to become the member of Congress. So, yeah, that would have been just an atrocity for that to have taken place. So it was terrific. Who knows? I mean, you know, in today's environment, you know, any type of close election, the other side, your Democrat colleagues, they do everything possible. Now, you have something also that's very unusual. I don't know how many times, if maybe this is another first for you, because your election was the closest election of 2020. You are now running against Christina Bohannon for the third time, correct?
20: That is correct. So we won by 7 percentage points in 22, largely because Governor Reynolds was on the ballot and she was very popular. And interestingly enough, in that election, the state auditor candidate, who is now the Democrat governor candidate for governor, won by 3 percentage points in that district. And then in 24, we were outspent by $6 million in a $27 million race, and we won by 798 votes. So it's always a tough district for Republicans. We had flipped the district in 2020, as you said, by 6 votes after all of the recounts, after the Democrats refused to go to the Iowa courts and took it to Congress. And we upheld that election win, third closest race in history. So every single vote matters. And this election, everybody needs to get out and vote because the consequences are significant, especially when you look at who's winning Democrat primaries. They're socialists and communists.
0: There's no exaggeration there at all. You are listening to Congresswoman Marionette Miller-Meeks from Iowa, from the 1st District of Iowa. And what is it like? I'm not going to belabor the point, but I think it would be something interesting for the Guy Benson Show listeners. What is it like to run against the same person three times?
20: Well, first and foremost, no matter what polling says or doesn't say, I run like I'm behind. I run like I'm 2 to 4 points behind. It doesn't matter if I've run against the same candidate or not. They're a new candidate, a new person, and you have to put every single bit of energy into making sure you're out meeting with voters, you're door knocking, you're attending public events, you're raising the money, especially given that they outspent us by $6 million last time. I knew in January of 2025, with all of the people that would be on the ballot in Iowa, the governor, the senator, all of the executive branch, that we would have to raise money early because the Democrats just pour tons of money into districts trying to buy races. And so I work like I'm 4 points behind. So I'm in the district. I'm meeting with people. I look at passing laws. I still have the same cell phone number and email. I answer text. I answer meetings. I try to meet with as many Iowans as possible when they come to Washington, D.C. And then the things that are important to our district, we work hard for. We were tireless in our efforts to get year-round E15 through the House, and that passed on a bipartisan vote. We strengthened and preserved Medicaid for individuals, put in work requirements, and also prohibited illegal immigrants from being on. We've been tackling the fraud in Medicaid or other government programs, but also the fraud that's in other parts of government, not just in Medicaid. So whether it's to stop insider trading of members of Congress, what's real or perceived, the fact is there is information that happens around the halls of Congress that ordinary people don't have access to, at least not at that exact moment. And so we're going to continue to work hard. We're going to, outwork everyone. I always say that I'm a workhorse, not a show horse.
0: I love that.
20: But that's what it takes. You have to run like you're behind. You have to treat every opponent as they're new and make sure that you're uncovering any research. And we have continued to uncover things about our opponent that put her in that camp of socialist communists who want to defund the police, abolish border, abolish ICE, abolish orders, force sanctuary cities, boys and girls sports. She is embarrassed by her country even before, socialists got elected in Democrat Party politics. And in primaries, she was already saying that it was controversial to be patriotic and that, we were backwards in the state of Iowa. Why? Because the majority of people in Iowa didn't agree with what she and other socialists agreed with.
0: So incredibly radical. United States Congresswoman Marionette Miller-Meeks of the 1st District of Iowa, who is going for her 4th term, and she has shown grit, determination, and an ability to win in what has been called a swing district. And in your one of the 3 races, you did win by 20-some thousand. I guess it was like almost 21,000. And then you had the one squeaker and one that was close, but comfortable, but close. And now here you go again. And you're running against someone that you described very accurately, very well. And I would like you, if you don't mind, Congresswoman, explain your opponent who voted for a Pledge of Allegiance bill, but not because she loves her country and it's patriotic and what we all do, with conviction. She did it out of political survival. That is crazy to me. Explain.
20: Well, absolutely. I served 24 years in the military. I came from a military family, enlisted when I was 18, spent 2 years enlisted, then became an officer when I got my degree in nursing. 24 years in the military, proud to have served, married a gentleman who I met at Walter Reed, who spent 30 years in the military, proud to have served. And this is an individual for just, political survival reasons, after already saying that it was patriotism was controversial. controversial. There's nothing controversial about loving your country. There's nothing controversial to say that we are, you know, we have a Declaration of Independence and Constitution in order to form a more perfect union. We are imperfect. We are humans, but we are continuing to be refined. And we cannot let the history of the past judge people of today, because we too are going to be judged in the future. And we may not be found so virtuous or so perfect, but I am not embarrassed by my country. So as I said, even before socialists and communists got elected and chosen in Democrat primaries, this is a person who was already hedging her bets whether or not you could be patriotic, whether or not our state, which has advanced in so many ways, was backwards and ashamed of her country and the state that she wants to represent, the people that she wants to represent. So I meet with people on both sides of the aisle. If you're from Iowa and from my district, I will meet with you. I try to be respectful. I will say that I do remind people if they're not on time that they're not on time. But other than that, this is an individual that is as far left and as radical as they come, and she will pretend that she is moderate and that she's just pragmatic, just wanting to serve the people of Iowa, but she is anything but that. She's hiding in the basement like Joe Biden did and trying not to say anything because she had, another further left person that was running against her in a primary with no money, and she won her primary, but didn't have a serious primary, but didn't want to be caught saying something for which she'd agreed. She never, she never said anything about Hamas invading Israel. Never said anything about the college Republicans at the University of Iowa, the Democrat college Democrats at the University of Iowa, when they were condemning Israel and their anti-Semitic remarks. This person, a far left radical who is going to pretend to be anything that they think can get elected, but they will rule and they will vote like all the far left radicals, and along with the progressives and the progressive left and the radical Democrat socialists.
1: Yeah, trying to sneak her way in. Meanwhile, you are being honest. You have shown your district your heart. You've shown them your mind. And I was remiss. I should have mentioned your military service. I am familiar with it. And you rose from the rank of private to lieutenant colonel by the time you were done after 24 years of military service. Quite a record. And that is an amazing rank for those in the Guy Benson Show universe. When you make it to lieutenant colonel, that is a really, really big deal. Now, I want to even put maybe even a sharper point on your opponent with this Pledge of Allegiance bill in schools, where she was caught. She voted for it. She voted yay out of political survival because the deal was with Democrats in swing districts, you would risk not being able to win if you voted no. So she didn't even do it, not nearly for the right reason, totally politically strategic.
20: Yeah.
1: Terrible.
20: She did.
1: Terrible.
20: Which is why she's you don't see much of her now, and she doesn't comment much, is because she doesn't want her party to pull her to the left. So she doesn't condemn the socialists that won primaries, and she's not honest about where she is and who she would stand with were she elected to Congress. But I'm going to make sure she doesn't get elected to Congress for exactly those reasons. As my military service, I salute the flag, I raise the flag, I'll be buried under the flag. My patriotism is unquestionable.
1: In her case, it was so that she wouldn't risk a political seat. And we saw a recent AP NORC poll that showed that 6 in 10 Democrats and independents say they never fly the American flag. So the independents must have been Democrat-leaning independents. What's that all about?
20: And her political vote, to your point, she knew she was going to be running for Congress and not running for re-election as a member of the House in a strongly Democrat district. She knew she was going to run for Congress, and that was why she voted the way she did. But then she also voted on things that very few Democrats in the State House voted for. I mean, she voted to raise taxes on senior citizens because in Iowa, we voted not to tax retirement pensions. So she voted to raise their taxes. But yet she'll say that she's going to lower taxes and make cost of living more affordable. If you raise taxes, you're not making the cost of living more affordable for those working. You know, she voted for sex change surgery, including to be paid for by Medicaid by taxpayer dollars, including in prisoners. She supported boys continuing to play in girls' sports and be in girls' locker rooms. The majority of people in Iowa are against that. They are not in favor of that. She didn't vote in support of law enforcement, and she asked people to contribute money to organizations that wanted to defund the police, to abolish prisons, to abolish ICE and its four sanctuary cities. And again, the majority of Iowans are not for that.
1: Now, Iowans know that she's running for the third time. You've beaten her like a drum twice. So do they know her, or do you think this Biden in the basement strategy of not showing herself, that she's effectively pulling a rewrite off? What are your thoughts about that?
20: I think that the Democrats think that they will pull off a rewrite, but it's up to us to remind people of exactly who she is. And we will do that. We will expose her record once again. We will make sure we know that people know how she voted in the state house, when she was in the state house. It's not just our words. These are her words. These are her votes. These are her actions. And I have a little plaque in my house that says, "You preach a better sermon with your life than with your lips." You just have to look at her life to know what it is that she stands for and what she would stand for were she a member of Congress. And my job is to make sure that never happens, because for a young kid in a family of eight, with a dad who is enlisted Air Force and a mom with a GED, both working, and that kid, the fourth, to leave home at 16, get a job, start community college, enlist at 18, get a degree in nursing, a master's in education, and ultimately get to medical school, which was why they left home at 16, financially independent from very humble circumstances. That American dream should be open to every kid, and it is not if we have socialists and communists elected to this country who don't want police, who don't want prisons, who more importantly want to own the means of production, don't want entrepreneurship, and they don't want private property.
1: Your resume and your life story, just impressive. We've been visiting with Congresswoman Marionette Miller-Meeks from Iowa's 1st District, running for re-election first Tuesday in November. Great to visit with you. Be well. Take good care.
20: Thank you so much, and thanks for having me on the show.
1: It was a pleasure. Very, very impressive background. We'll be right back. This is The Guy Benson Show.
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24: 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Fidelity Investments releasing its annual estimate of retiree health care costs, which showed a 7.5% increase from a year ago. The report estimates that a 65-year-old who retires in 2026 can expect to spend on average over $185,000 on health care and medical expenses throughout their retirement. Saving for health care requires a calculated approach, some things you might consider using a health savings account. An HSA is one of the most powerful tools for retirement medical expenses because it offers a triple tax advantage, unlike a flexible spending account. HSA funds roll over from year to year, and once you reach age 65, you can withdraw medical expenses penalty-free for any purpose. Many pre-retirees mistakenly believe that Medicare is entirely free and covers all health expenses, and that is not the case, so you need to be aware of those costs. Saving you money, Hillary Barsky, Fox News.
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27: 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Right?
26: What is the part to plead to?
27: And that's what I'm saying. That's what I was actually trying to say. Like, you don't even have something that you need to plead the fifth to because there's no crime.
26: I gave the example earlier. If Tug Cowart had run, let's say, a Ponzi scheme and was federally prosecuted, if he went in front of any sort of congressional hearing and was asked about that Ponzi scheme, he cannot plead the fifth. If he received a presidential pardon for it, he has to be forthcoming with the information that pardon applied to. So he is actually in a situation where he's pleading the fifth. So it causes a conundrum of like, what was your pardon for?
27: Yeah, what are you pleading the fifth for if there's no crime?
26: If there's no crime, if your pardon is so large that you would be compelled to talk about whatever they're asking, but you are basically acting like your pardon doesn't apply to any of it because you're pleading the fifth.
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0: Back to the Guy Benson Show with Christine Dillon and Joel. I'm Harry Hurley filling in today for Guy Benson on a busy news day. Senator Tim Scott, I think he is on to something, because with what the Democrats have been doing, electing these DSA candidates, even though, for example, Abdul El-Sayed is saying he's not DSA, he's not a socialist, that he is a capitalist, just look at his record, look at the things that he has said. And Tim Scott, Senator Tim Scott of South Carolina, talked about how El-Sayed winning the Democrat nomination makes the midterms easier for the Republican Party. Joel, cut six.
1: What we know for certain is that El-Sayed is making it easier. Why? Because he is inconsistent with Mission Gandiners of either side of the aisle, by the way. Someone who wants to defund police, defund ICE, who wants to abolish our concept of a border. He's just wrong for Michigan. Yeah.
0: He continues, cut seven.
1: It's about what he stands for. And we're going to focus and bring attention to the fact that not only is he sympathetic for Hamas, not only does he run around with Hassan Pike or someone who said that Americans deserve 9/11, he should be held account for exactly where he stands and what he's for.
0: That's United States Senator Tim Scott on Abdul El-Sayed in a recent CNN interview. We'll be right back. Don't go away. It is the Guy Benson Show.
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0: off. In Minnesota, Senator Amy Klobuchar has won the Democratic nomination for governor. On the Republican side, MyPillow founder Mike Lindell, who was backed by President Trump, was defeated by Minnesota House Speaker Lisa Daymuth. The Trump-backed U.S. Representative Tom Tiffany has won the Republican nomination for governor in Wisconsin. On the Democrat side, the race still too close to call between David Crowley and Francesca Hong. And tonight's Powerball jackpot, $1 billion, a cash value of $433.1 million if you win. 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
3: To the left of Kennesaw on a map, if that helps.
4: To the left of Kennesaw, okay.
5: Would that be west of Kennesaw, you're trying to tell me?
3: This way I'm pointing. So.
4: Okay, this way that I'm pointing.
6: I guess east and west is very difficult for people these days. It's to the left of Kennesaw.
4: Have you ever...
6: You mean to the west?
4: Yeah. Have you ever looked at a map before? Caw, man. It's to the left of Kennesaw.
6: Can't tell you how many times I've said that to my wife. Just go south on 400, yeah. Exit, and head east. And she's like, what do you mean?
3: Exactly. Tell her to turn right next time.
4: That's right. And right then she'll east. Know exactly.
6: No, that would not be to the right when you're heading south.
4: No. Fine, just let it go. I won't embarrass him anymore, man. It's not time to pile on the child. You know? Sorry, man. You'll get it. You'll get it. You'll get it. It's fine. Go home, tell your daddy.
6: I turned right like you said. No, you didn't.
4: But, yeah, go home, tell your daddy you don't know how to read that. And then tell me how to change a tire, and he's going to feel like the biggest disappointment ever.
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7: Saving you money, I'm Hillary Barsky. Fidelity Investments releasing its annual estimate of retiree health care costs, which showed a 7.5% increase from a year ago. The report estimates that a 65-year-old who retires in 2026 can expect to spend on average over $185,000 on health care and medical expenses throughout their retirement. Saving for health care requires a calculated approach, some things you might consider using a health savings account. An HSA is one of the most powerful tools for retirement medical expenses because it offers a triple tax advantage, unlike a flexible spending account. HSA funds roll over from year to year, and once you reach age 65, you can withdraw medical expenses penalty-free for any purpose. Many pre-retirees mistakenly believe that Medicare is entirely free and covers all health expenses, and that is not the case, so you need to be aware of those costs. Saving you money, Hillary Barsky, Fox News.
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9: Housing affordability. Regardless of what the left says, I do think most Americans would like to own their own home. But they're getting expensive. The price is increasing way faster than inflation. And why? Oh, because people in regulatory agencies and government want to feel powerful. So let's have some rules and regulations. It's one big three-syllable word. Government.
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1: Welcome back to the Guy Benson Show with Christine Dillon and Joel. Harry Hurley filling in today for Guy. Earlier in the program, we spoke with former Wisconsin two-term governor Scott Walker. Here's a part of our interview. You wrote on your social media, crossing over to vote for Francesca Hong is a big risk because she would be very, all caps, very dangerous if she was governor. I teed it up. Take it away.
2: Yeah, this is not just common sense versus crazy. This is common sense versus dangerously crazy. This is someone who not once, not as a kid, but as an elected official, repeatedly called for abolishing the police.

0: getting rid of prisons for violent criminals, getting rid of the system of taking violent criminals out of the country that are here illegally. This is someone who would be dangerous as governor, and I think she's going to win today, unfortunately, in the primary, but I don't want her anywhere close to even having the outside chance of winning this governor's race, because if she wins today, it will still be a close election, because Wisconsin's the closest swing state in America.
1: So on point, and you won twice, and you barely lost. You couldn't almost lose closer than you lost to the current governor, Tony Evers. He can't endorse her. She's that bad.
0: Yeah, he actually said she can't win, and I think it just shows how out of touch, but they've too little too late. They've completely messed this up. They got behind David Crawley, the current Milwaukee County executive, someone who has his own problems, although he's not dangerously crazy. He just would drag, jack up your taxes, isn't competent, and comes from Milwaukee where there are all sorts of problems. But that said, you look at these Democratic socialists. We've been warning about this for years on college campuses. You know, they make all these wild promises in an era where people aren't learning anything about American and world history. Look at Venezuela. It's not just Cuba in the past or the old Soviet Union. Today, as we speak, one of the once most prosperous nations in the world, Venezuela, is an absolute wreck in the economy, so much so there's it's one of the largest refugee crises in the world because democratic socialism ruined the country. We can't let that happen in Wisconsin or anywhere else in America.
1: It's an example I use all the time. Venezuela went from third or fourth most prosperous in the hemisphere to in the dark and eating the zoo. It's no joke. That's socialism, and it's 100% track record of failure. The pressure is going to be on. I'm with you. She's going to win. It's a perfect storm. This whole socialist craziness taking over the Democrat Party is part of it. The lieutenant governor had to get out. The former lieutenant governor had to get out. David Crowley was in, then he's out. Evers asked him to get back in, so he's in. So she's almost winning this by default, but the pressure now is on Tom Tiffany. Tell us a little bit about him. Is he up for this? Is he going to do it? Is he going to win?
0: Yeah, it's nice they've been running. I'm in Beloit today. I was talking to some folks here. Having the distinction of not having a primary while these parade of, you know, cast of crazier than the other folks on the other side have been beating each other up really has allowed him to focus on a general election campaign, raising the resources, being organized, and most importantly, having the right message. I say it takes three of his message, manpower, and money, and he's been talking about cost of living. That's a big deal for everybody. It's particularly a big deal for young people. He's talking about the cost of buying a home. He's talking about driving property taxes down, talking about reforming the schools. He's got the right message right now, and he's highly, highly organized. In the end, though, again, it's the closest blue state in America. I won two elections in a recall election. When I won with 52, almost 53% of the vote, that was considered a blow. In most elections, it's about a 1 point or less difference. And I think there's, sadly, in the suburbs of Milwaukee, there's just enough TDS that we can't take this race for granted, even if a Democratic Socialist wins the primary.
1: That is amazing to hear. It is former Wisconsin Governor Scott Walker visiting on the Guy Benson Show. Hong wins tonight. Tiffany wins tonight. I don't think there's any doubt about both of them. Do you hold any hope that much like El-Sayed in Michigan was not winning by 10.5 points, not winning by 15 points in another poll, and that he barely won, that she has gotten a lot of bad publicity, even from friendly Democrat legacy media people hitting her on that she said Thanksgiving should have been, you know, ended in 1621. Now, of course, it is her favorite holiday. Governor Walker, you know that, right? It's now her favorite holiday.
0: Yeah. I actually think it will a little bit, and even more so in the general, because part of her appeal was that she was authentic, even though authentically wrong, radical ideas, but they were her ideas. They were ideas she was passionate about. With her going from, I want to cancel Thanksgiving, to I cook on Thanksgiving, but some people aren't easy with it, to now it's my favorite. Next week, it'll be she's wearing a Thanksgiving outfit to campaign in. Yes. I think people just say, wait a minute. This is somebody who seems like they're going to say anything to get elected. I don't know this that as much as I just think she's been, you know, being a liberal in a liberal city, she's never had to deal with any tough questions. She's starting to fall apart. But like I said, it's going to be a close election, a close state. I think for swing voters, though, more than the base being uneasy, I think in the end, the 10-12% that you need to win among swing voters in a state like Wisconsin is tone. It's they didn't like Donald Trump's tone in 2020 more so than his policies. Similarly, I think with her, I'd put up, if I was the Tiffany campaign, one after ad after another, showing her with the F-bomb on this, F-bomb on that, versus Tom Tiffany, who's kind of easygoing, steady Eddie. I think that's a huge advantage for him come the general election with voters who can go either way.
1: That was part of our interview with former Wisconsin Governor Scott Walker. For the full interview, go to GuyBensonShow.com. Coming up next, it's the home stretch. Welcome to New York City, Dylan. 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
10: If a $7 trillion federal budget wasn't big enough, some progressives in Washington have a new idea to expand government through artificial intelligence. Senator Elizabeth Warren is leading the charge, proposing a new excise tax on big tech's data centers based on the massive amount of energy they consume.
11: If we're going to build an AI future that works for everyone, then we need to tax AI and invest in people. Taxing AI raises the money we need to deliver universal health care. So if millions of workers get fired because of AI, those workers don't go bankrupt just from a visit to the doctor.
10: Universal health care alone could cost up to $4 trillion a year. She's also calling for free college. That's another $75 billion plus. Tax experts warn that penalizing the sector will crush American innovation just as we compete with China for global dominance. With Fox on Tech, Darren Botello, Fox Business.
12: Take a pause.
13: Marine Corps veteran Ricky Dennis in Arizona fell on hard times recently. He'd been living in his car for a week, and he thought he had no choice but to give up the three little dogs he's had for over a decade.
14: VA was going to put me in a transitional living house, but
12: I couldn't take my dogs, you know what I mean? I wanted my dogs to be with me.
13: But what started as a surrender turned into a second chance thanks to a Maricopa County Shelter Diversion Navigator.
12: The lady at the dog pound,

0: She helped me out a lot. I'll never forget her.
1: Nora Ogain's job is to help keep pets with the people who love them. She reached out to her network on Ricky's behalf and found him a new apartment that night, where he can keep his dogs.
2: He was ecstatic. He was so happy. He couldn't believe it himself.
0: That night I was in an apartment, you know, they helped me get off the street.
1: Take pause. 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
0: The Guy Benson Show.
2: Welcome back to the Guy Benson Show. Happy hour. The Home Stretch. All about Dylan with Christine, Dylan, and Joel. I'm Harry Hurley filling in today for Guy. I love the topic. Welcome to New York City, Dylan. Of course, you get the first comment. Welcome.
3: Thank you, Harry. It feels good to be here. I mean, Christine met me at Penn Station this morning, and I got the whole walk through the city, had New York pizza for lunch. I mean, I did a little stroll around Times Square, saw Spider-Man harassing a 15-year-old girl, which wasn't so pleasant. But you know,
1: I already said I was sorry about that.
3: Yeah. I mean, I might have encountered Jimmy Fallon in the bathroom, and we talked about it, and he said that it's nothing you wouldn't find on his search history, so.
2: He's so funny.
1: God, Jimmy.
2: That is so good.
3: Such a Jimmy.
2: So, Dylan, you've done the work for 3 years, but it's the first time that you've been in the New York City studios, which, by the way, are beautiful. It's a beautiful building. Impressive, actually. How does it feel? How is it different being there versus doing the job for 3 years, but doing it remotely?
3: It's so different. I mean, down in Washington, D.C., like literally our studio in D.C. is probably half the size of the studios up here in New York. I mean, not to mention, you know, all the managers and upper management people that are out here in New York. So it is completely different. Like in DC, I'll literally sit in a studio. Like I come in and I sit in the studio by myself all day until I talk to, you know, Christine and Joel and Guy or you or whoever's filling in. But I'm usually riding solo down there. So it vibe is completely different.
2: Yeah, I can imagine that. And yeah. And especially when you do something for a number of years before you ever see it in person. The other thing I was thinking about, and I think it would be just great to hear, Dylan, what you felt when you actually met people that you know so well and you know what they look like because you've done Zoom and FaceTime chats and things like that with the whole team many times, countless times. But there is a difference. A video is not the same as human contact.
3: Sure.
2: What was it like?
3: Yeah, I mean, it's completely different. And honestly, a lot of the people that I know well here at Fox, I mean, doing radio, a lot of times I only know their voice, you know?
2: So exactly.
3: Like, I don't even know everybody's faces. So it was very interesting meeting some of the engineers and guys here and being able to put a face to the voice. Some people look completely different than I pictured them like looking. I don't know. You have this kind of like mind's eye picture of what you think people will look like. And I struck out on a lot. People looked a lot different than I thought they would, but it's different. Like shaking people's hands and seeing them here in person. It is like, it's night and day. It feels so much more personal, you know, being here.
2: Christine, what is it like having Dylan in studio?
1: Oh my gosh, it's been so much fun. Like I said, we've been working together for so long. But let me just paint a little picture in D.C. for you, Harry. It is very quiet down there, and it's very serious down there. So the vibe is a little different. I remember one of the first times I ever went there. I walk in, you know, typical Christine. I'm like, hey, everybody, how's it going? And I'm trying to talk to the staff of Special Report. And I saw one of them had Chick-fil-A. And I walked over. I'm like, hey, where can I get some Chick-fil-A? And everybody looked at me.
3: It is so
1: like,
3: different.
1: Why are you talking?
2: Yeah, what is this? I'm hearing someone speak. We don't do this here.
1: And meanwhile, like you should see me barreling down the hallway here in New York, right, Joel? Usually I'm just loud as can be.
4: Oh yeah.
1: Everybody knows I'm here. So, I'm happy that Dylan got the chance to come up here. It's always so nice. And, hopefully I think we're going to take him out to a little bar. I mean, Harry, I don't normally, you know, go to bars, and I don't normally like to drink. But
3: on a weeknight, unheard of.
2: You're making an exception.
1: Not all heroes wear capes, Harry.
3: Oh,
2: that's
3: my
2: right.
3: Gosh.
2: Absolutely. Some wear hot dog suits.
1: Oh.
3: Well done.
2: You're a hero.
3: Well done. That's true. You. And she wears a costume.
2: Yes.
3: Right?
2: Hero. Superhero. With superpowers. Joel, How was it meeting Dylan?
4: It was amazing. So I've actually known Dylan for a few years because before landing this job as Guy Benson's engineer, I worked for our network operations center. So whenever we had podcast recordings and we needed someone in DC to help set up the studios there, I would reach out to Dylan and we had some friendly correspondence throughout the year. So seeing him in person is an even better experience. I always prefer the face-to-face contact versus messaging, text, phone calls, et cetera, et cetera. So it's awesome seeing Dylan here and it's very different.
2: The other thing, Christine, that I think is different, and we've all experienced this because of technology, you know, of the last decade in particular, you can get to know someone very, very well that you haven't met in person. But when you meet that person in person, it's not like meeting a stranger that you meet for the first time. It's very, very familiar, but it is still a different experience though, right, Christine?
1: Oh, 100%. But you might be talking to the wrong person. I mean, I literally went out to dinner Thursday night with somebody that I met on a plane in March. A stranger.
2: Get to meet people fast.
1: I do. She's become a very good friend of mine. I just met her. But no, it's always so good. So we are so happy, but we are so excited for you. I know, Dylan, you've got a long journey ahead of you. You are a youngin'. So Dylan, do you have any, would you like any life advice from me or Harry? Probably from Harry.
3: I was going to say, I'll hear what you have to offer me, and then, of course, I'll need a follow-up from Harry.
1: Oh, for me? Okay.
3: You asked for it, now you're surprised.
1: I didn't think you were going to say me. Life advice, I would say, looking back now, and this is actually true, Harry. Looking back now, I wish I did not stress over the small things.
2: There you go.
1: That I truly believed mattered, and now they don't. And I really mean this when I say it's the truth. The youth is wasted on the young because, boy, I just relaxed a little more, enjoyed life a little more, but like was smart about it. Career advice. I mean, I always say I'll give you the best booking advice. No is just a starting off point.
3: That's true.
1: No is just the beginning.
3: That's how I know how to book now. I mean, we're both, what do they call you? Persistent? They say you're a persistent booker.
1: Yeah, Harry, in my review, not this past year, the year before, it said she is a persistent booker.
2: That's a compliment.
1: I hope so.
2: Yeah, oh, it is. That is a compliment. Here is my Cracker Jack advice. At a personal level, it's effortless because you're going home. You have support.
3: Yeah.
2: You know people. You have family. So you're going to an area that you're not a stranger. If you were going to an area that you're a stranger, because I did that a long time ago, where literally an envelope was taped on a door and it was my key to where I would be staying that night. Nobody was there. I had left my family behind for a few months and it was scary actually, because it was like, whoa. It's dark at night. There's an envelope that had my name on it. That's it. I had to make my way. So if you were going to be a stranger, I would talk a little bit about that type of stuff, stranger danger, which isn't really danger. And you get past that very, very quickly, by the way. But on a work note, are you working with people that you have worked with before? I need to know that.
3: I am starting fresh. It is.
2: Okay.
3: It is staying in the podcasting type realm, but fresh set of coworkers.
2: Good. I knew the work you were going to be doing because we had a chance to speak about it, but I didn't know if they knew you. So here's my advice there, and it's going to sound corny, but get off to a great start, because the expression, you don't get a second chance to make a good first impression, make a great first impression because you are so talented, you have such capabilities.
3: Thank you.
2: Get off to a great start. And then it really is smooth sailing from there, because then the people you're working with both, and I know you're also very good at managing up and also managing down, they're all going to know that Dylan is a superstar. So get off to a great start.
3: Well, thank you. I'm going to do my best. I can't be anything other than what I am, you know, so just trying to be myself and be out there. I mean, of course, when I started here, I had Cookie to coach me up. So I'm starting to say mentor. Many people are saying that she was my mentor, but you know, now I get to be somebody else's mentor. So
2: that makes you mentee.
3: That's right. I'll be a mentee and a future mentor. So I'm excited. It's new beginnings, but it's going
2: to
3: be good.
2: We have to wrap, but one last little compliment I want to give you, Dylan.
3: Sure.
2: Also, I believe in what I call the likability quotient, and you got extra helpings when you were in line.
3: Thank you.
2: You are really likable.
3: Thank you.
2: You have talent and you're likable. You can't miss.
3: You've got me cheesing in studio here, Harry.
2: And I'm going to miss you. This is, tomorrow will be the last time
3: I know.
2: We work together. So
3: I know.
2: Miss you.
3: We'll make it special.
2: Yes, indeed. On behalf of Team Christine, I'm Harry Hurley, filling in for Guy Benson. This is the Guy Benson Show. Thanks for listening. Welcome to New York City, Dylan.
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10: 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If Tug Cowart had run, let's say, a Ponzi scheme and was federally prosecuted, if he went in front of any sort of congressional hearing and was asked about that Ponzi scheme, he cannot plead the fifth. If he received a presidential pardon for it, he has to be forthcoming with the information that pardon applied to. So he is actually in a situation where he's pleading the fifth. So it causes a conundrum of like, what was your pardon for?
11: Yeah, what are you pleading the fifth for if there's no crime?
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13: Moves on. I'm Ted Lindner, Fox News. Darlene Graham advancing to the Republican special primary runoff election for U.S. Senate in South Carolina. This is to fill her brother's seat, late Senator Lindsey Graham, for the full term. President Trump reacting on Tuesday night.
14: It's great that she's doing so well, and she's a very good woman, and she's got good genetics because she's related to Lindsey, who's a real professional. So we'll see. I'm going to call her right now. She just called me.
13: The runoff where Darlene Graham will take on U.S. Representative Ralph Norman set for August 25th. Minnesota and Wisconsin holding primaries Tuesday night. Fox's Chris DeMeo with more on that.
15: The Democratic race for Wisconsin governor is down to the wire between Democratic Socialist Francesca Hong and David Crowley. Hong likes her chances.
16: What I do know is that we are ready to keep fighting, and I feel confident.
15: The winner will face Republican Tom Tiffany in November. Progressive Lieutenant Governor Peggy Flanagan defeats Angie Craig in Minnesota's Senate primary.
17: Trump cut 15 million people off of their health care, and Michelle Tafoya said, yes, sir. Tax breaks for billionaires? Yes, sir, you betcha.
15: Former NFL sideliner reporter Michelle Tafoya, who was backed by President Trump, easily won Minnesota's Republican primary and will take on Flanagan in November. Chris DeMeo, Fox News.
13: Connecticut Governor Ned Lamont has won the Democratic primary, defeating State Representative Josh Elliott as the governor seeks his third term in office. Lamont, who's now 71, ran a largely comfortable campaign against Elliott, who is 41 and ran to the governor's political left. Lamont will face Republican State Senator Ryan Fazio in the general election in November. And tonight's Powerball jackpot worth $1 billion. That's a cash value if you win of at least $433.1 million. Good luck. 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
12: 106.3. Oh, yeah, who are you telling? I told you so. Sorry. Wonderful fellow. Look out. It's only me. It's only The Kimmer. Pete Davis, he's got a birthday balloon party in the background. It's incredible what mountains are making. And the mechanical mangler flounder at the controls. And it's only Tuesday. No, it's good. That's good. We're having another happy day. It's happiness and goodness. And I don't know what's going to be storming out here later, but Braves are back in town. And by the way, I have a Braves. I'm going to have to do a Braves admission, which I don't want to do. But I'm coming up here. Anyway, how you doing, boys? What's going on? Pete Davis, mountains are making. What's happening up there, sir? We can't hear him. No, the man is down. There we go. Yeah, I'm sorry. What was that?
32: Go ahead.
12: No, we're not on, so I didn't hear anything you said. So how you doing? What's going on?
32: That's my microphone. I hadn't turned it on yet.
12: Oh, all right, sir. All right, sir.
32: I finished my rehab.
12: Well, there you are. So now you're all healthy and everything, huh?
32: No. No more getting up at 5:45 in the morning.
12: Oh my, Phil, that's sleeping in for me. I'm already sending stuff to Flounder at 5:45. God.
33: Oh yeah.
12: Well, that's good. Well, that's good. Congratulations, that's good. Thanks. So, now,
33: how are you feeling overall?
32: A lot better. Thank you very much.
12: Yeah. Now, can you tell, like, your heart rate or resting or issues or anything, you know, differently from before?
32: I don't sleep as much anymore. I have more energy. I'm still working on the stamina, but I have more energy. Like, I wake up earlier, and once I'm awake, I'm awake. I don't go back to bed. I have fewer naps. So it's weird.
12: Good. Oh, that's good. Yeah.
32: Most of my life, it's been pumping about 70%. Now it's into the 90s, and it's weird.
12: Wow, I remember those days. Of course, you know, about a third of mine is dead, so that's kind of an unfortunate time.
32: How'd that happen? Whose fault is that?
12: You didn't have a heart attack. Might have had a heart thing.
32: Speaking of told you so, how many people told you, including me, to get off the floor and go to the hospital?
12: Well, I know I couldn't help it. I had a heart attack on the Marine Corps birthday. I'm definitely not going to go do something on the Marine Corps birthday, so I just gutted it out. I didn't know what was going on. It didn't feel like a heart attack. I just knew I was in bad shape. And then Sunday, that was on a Sunday. Marine Corps birthday was on a Sunday, and heart attack in 2013 when I had my heart attack on Marine Corps birthday. And that was on a Sunday, and then Monday was Veterans Day. So I had to go to work to do Veterans Day stuff. I couldn't be a Marine on Veterans Day and just say, I feel good. You know, but I remember laying down on my back in the studio during the breaks.
32: Oh, in the studio, in the office.
12: Yeah, I was...
0: The third day I made it to my little friend Gretchen said, I'm taking you to that. So she showed up and dropped me off in North Fulton. And they said, and I said, I don't know what's going on. And they gave me and said, you've had a major heart attack, sir. I said, oh, that's both, you know, and I started yelling at him. I said, that's impossible. I can't have a heart attack. I've been at work 5 days. Remember that? That's when we started our job. I had been on the air. Yeah. We got hired on November 7th. 7, 8, 9, 10, 11, and then the 12.
32: You missed one of the great management meetings of all time.
0: I'll bet.
32: It was me and a couple other people and some guy, I don't even remember who, his name. And the look on their face is like, oh, the crap.
0: Hell, I was back to work for 5 days. It was six, on the 5th, 6th, 7th, 8th, 9th. No, 6th, 7th, 8th, 9th, 10th. No, that can't be right. Sunday, anyway, whatever. Marine Corps Brigade was saying, and so everything's fine. So as it turned out, but again, you know,
32: looks on their faces were classic.
0: Can you imagine them in the meeting? What the hell? We just tired this guy out of retirement, and he lasted 5 days and had a heart attack. Oh my God. I guess that's why they were too afraid to actually, you know, check up on me or anything. So that, you know, they didn't want to interfere with anything, you know. The father, see how I was doing. Sorry. Why should they care about that? You know? Succulent. Yeah. Of course, they're done now. It's over for them. You know, everybody's ever worked for them is now fired. Apparently, they're in radio business. It's gone. They're done. It's over.
32: Did you see that 99X has been cleaned
0: all
32: out
0: dead.
32: Again?
0: Yep. They're all gone.
33: Yeah, the majority of their live on-air talent was let go.
0: They're all gone. Yeah. Well, they fired bankruptcy.
32: Yeah, Crash Clark and Barnes and Leslie. And
33: And then Kristen from The Burt Show, who had an afternoon show on, was it Q100, she was let go after just 6 months.
0: Yeah. Well, you know,
32: this is a nationwide thing, too.
0: It is. Very much so. Very much. Well, you know, again, cell phones, social media, you know, apps and, you know, streaming and cell phones. And, you know, I mean, this is, you know, it's a whole different thing. Anyway, not complaining. I mean, we're still doing our thing. So we're, you know, hanging in there, baby. Oh, my Lord.
32: You know, to thank everybody just got laid off. Just thank Bill Clinton and Michael Powell. And that started the ball rolling.
0: Now, Michael Powell, reflect on Michael Powell. Oh, the FCC commissioner.
32: Made it okay for like three companies to buy up every radio station in America.
0: Yeah.
32: And then fire all the middle class jobs.
0: Well, and actually what happened, in fact, we'll talk about it for a minute here. What happened historically was that was when everything started changing when they started hiring people to just do the voices of leading into various shows on the radio. So they would hire a guy to do, maybe might be working for 10 or 15 different programs or different shows all over the
32: country. And fire all the news.
0: And fire all the people.
32: One station.
0: Yeah. Right. Yeah. All gone. And it was, you know, a change in business, and a lot of them had overinvested buying up all the stuff, and then you couldn't keep it going. Well, anyway, I mean, there's a lot of reasons it happened for it, but they tried to take advantage of the fact of they just anybody could do anything and do the job, and got rid of all the people, and they all lost their jobs, and then all of a sudden people said, now, wait a minute, what the hell's going on here? So, anyway, we're just trying to make people happy, that's all I know. Anyway, boys, back in the saddle again. We got our phone back, too. Our actual phone number is 404-741-1230. And we have a game. We have Peach Tweets. We have Flounder's Funnies. We have more. Boy, we got to talk. You know, a lot of things are still in there on the talk basis, and that's, you know, chicks and basketball and the issue of the white supremacy. More and more people are reacting to it. The guy Tyrus just went on a tirade. I was glad to see, because I had a little problem with him over some issues working with Chinese communists and stuff in various businesses and athletics and stuff. But anyway, he was just on and saying, no, this is just nonsense. It's appalling. We can't be doing this stuff. He actually, as I recall, was writing kind of the writing on the screen that he believes that the WNBA should be put on its own. Raise your own money. Just, if you want to be a league by yourself, go ahead, do it. You know, just do it. And he also said he's glad that Enes Friedman, those guys are doing something about it. He also said their league is, you know, and my opinion, I may have added some words here, that the WNBA is a bunch of racists and divisive haters. And to me, he didn't say this, but I am. I think it's really hurting women. I think it's anti-women, and even worse, I think it's anti-sportsmanship. I have kind of a sexist attitude. It's not the kind of thing we want to do to our women. We don't want our little girls growing up to be like those thugs, especially that punk gangbanger chick with a blonde hair who obviously is culturally appropriating being a blonde girl. I mean, think about it. You know, I'm bull crap on these people. Oh, you're cultural appropriation. Yeah, so are you, honey. You punk. You freaking gangbanger. I'll bet she's a murderer. I'll bet she's a contract killer.
32: No, she's not a murderer.
0: Well, maybe not. Maybe just an assaulter. I'll bet she's only hired to, like, shoot people in the leg for her gangland boyfriends or something. I don't know. I'm guessing.
32: There are no boyfriends.
0: You can call if a girl wants to feel like she could be called, in that league, who knows? I mean, who knows?
32: We know about her.
0: Yeah. Well. Anyway, it's just, what a shame. It's just a shame. There's no reason why you shouldn't be talking about this as a talk topic.
32: We shouldn't be talking about it because who cares about the WNBA? But it becomes a cultural thing.
0: All of a sudden.
32: But it's the most worthless league in the history of leagues.
0: I know. In fact, Bill Burr is one of the famous speeches. You women didn't watch. They even go to those games. You don't give a damn about women's basketball. Nobody did. Hell, they can't even make a freaking layup. Although I've seen a lot of good three-pointers.
33: Hundreds and hundreds of people been coming to see them for a quarter century.
0: Boy, they almost had to wait 12 seconds to find a parking spot. It's an incredible...
32: And one of the women who actually did care and put her money where her mouth is, the former Georgia senator, they ran her out of the league because she was conservative.
0: That's right. Yeah, Kelly. Kelly...
32: I don't remember her name.
0: Anyway, it's all good. All right, anyway, Kimber, Pete, and Flounder, how you doing? 404-741-1230. And, we got that Mangione trial jury update, too, that's kind of weird. And a bullet of stuff. And we're going to start with an animal story. I got a couple of animal stories, and we'll start with one coming up. And then the Donald Trump sneaking on the plane thing, and the media's going nuts. I was looking up what CNN's been saying about Donald Trump sneaking off Air Force One to go to the other Air Force One. Anyway, it's all coming up. Kimber, Pete, and Flounder. It's Tuesday on 106.3. How you doing? Look out.
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0: There we go. Tuesday, 106.3. Kimmer, Peyton, Flounder. And you. David Bowie, 2022. This is a huge honor for David Bowie on this day 4 years ago, named Britain's most influential artist of the last 50 years. Wow. It was the Sky Arts list, the most influential artist in 50 years, ability to transcend music, film, and fashion. There were other musicians in that 50, the list of the most influential artists. The other musicians included Spice Girls, Sir Elton John, Boy George, and somebody called Stormzy. I don't know who that might be. Britain stuff there. British people are weird anyway. In a happy way, in a good way. I almost had an affair with a British chick. I almost had an affair with her. I was
32: almost the key word here. Almost.
0: Well, she wanted to, but I felt bad because she happened to be married to a very good friend of mine who had been cheating on her. And she went, and she wanted to, you know, and she called me and says, you know, I caught him cheating on me, you know, so anything that might happen, you know, kind of one of those kind of things. And she was hot too. I mean, beautiful.
32: British woman that's hot.
0: I know. I know. I couldn't.
32: You did the right thing.
0: I did the right thing. Would have been wrong.
32: You did the right thing.
0: I did the right thing.
32: I'm an idiot. The fan, keep moving.
0: Sorry. I'm a goof. I'm a freaking goof. I'm falling apart. I tell you, I'm falling apart. No. And now, Your birthday list. Chris Messina is 52. He's Danny on the Mindy Project. The Mindy Project, that's what Mindy Kaling, I think. Actually, she was a very funny actress and comedian and writer on The Office. That strange girl with the guy that Michael Scott had a crush on, the man crush. And that was his girlfriend, who, you know, kind of a weird girl. Very funny comedic actor and a producer and behind a lot of stuff going on in Hollywood, Mindy Kaling. Anyway, that guy who played her thing, Danny, as Chris Messina, 50, whatever. Okay. And now... Well, this was a day that that John Lennon had to do a little mea culpa. John Lennon, this day 1966, apologizes for his comments earlier about Jesus and Christianity and the Beatles. Lennon said, quote, I'm sorry I said it. Really, I never meant it as a lousy anti-religious thing. If I had said television is more popular than Jesus, I might have gotten away with it. Originally, I was pointing out the fact that in reference to England, that we, the Beatles, we meant more to kids than Jesus did or religion at that time. I wasn't knocking it or putting it down. I was just saying it as a fact. I'm not saying that we're better or greater or comparing us with Jesus Christ as a person or God as a thing or whatever it is. You know, I just said what I said and it was wrong or was taken wrong and now it's all this. Well, though comments from Lennon, more popular than Jesus, led to protests, public burning of Beatles records and memorabilia, and of course Mark David Chapman would cite Lennon's comments as one of the reasons he killed John Lennon. But again, I don't know. And I never, it's ridiculous. And again, I never thought it was that,
32: He meant it. He said some other things too that we don't ever talk about. Yeah. He was being a smart ass like he was.
0: Right.
32: And he called him and they said after, when he found out they were about to cancel the tour over it, he was crying about it.
0: Yeah.
32: And he said they worked so hard for so many years and by opening his mouth, he had killed it for all of them.
0: Yeah. Well, again, you know, everything Beatles was enormous. I mean, I don't think people realize, again, I was a teenager, I was like 16 or something when the Beatles were invaded America. I was 64. And I'm telling you, everything was Beatles. I mean, parents started, you know, singing Beatles. I mean, it was unbelievable trying to relate to the long, and you know, even they were criticized for their long hair. I mean, seriously, ladies and gentlemen, if you're like, you know, 40, a founder probably has no freaking idea. The Beatles were slammed for their horrible long hair. It was over the collar of their shirt. It was down in the back down here. I mean, God. Anyway, okay, sorry, we'll move on now. Now, we have actually newsy stuff. Donald Trump and the plane thing, I think, is freaking hysterical. I'm going to tell you how CNN reported. I just wrote this down and did a little thing here. And we'll tell you about that. First of all, this is kind of a sports thing, but it's an animal story, so I'm taking a charge of it. Pete Davis, you do it later if you want it. Holy crap, it's sports. And by the way, I got a Braves, I got a thing with the Braves I got to admit to you coming up here. But first, this story. Arkansas High School. Maumelle High School. A kid was practicing for about an hour, football, high school football player, practicing for an hour on the field with the team, and he felt something's going on with his helmet. So he said, something's wrong with his helmet, so he took it off and gave it to the coaches, and that's when they realized in the middle of this kid's helmet, under the padding, was a 2-foot-long cottonmouth snake.
32: Oh, not just a snake, a cottonmouth.
0: A cottonmouth. A cotton, it wasn't a garter snake. It wasn't a rat snake. It was a cotton mouth. The coach said, oh my God, shock and belief, disbelief. I got a better shot at winning the lottery than seeing this in my career. The snake found its way under the helmet's padding, hidden from view, and the football player noticed something strange in the headpiece and went to the school. They finally found a tote bag and put they found a tote bag and put the helmet with the snake inside it, in that, and then I guess they put it in water. Let's see, the agency tried to
32: kill it with fire.
0: They tried to submerge the helmet in a sink to coax the serpent into coming out and capturing it. What the animal services guy said, I've taken snakes out of car vents and engines, but never in a helmet. And then guess what? They took pictures, listen to this. Behind the rattlesnake, the cottonmouth is the second most dangerous, venomous, poisonous snake in the state. And the snake preferring to take shelter in dark, protected spaces when he funds somehow found his way into that guy's helmet. So guess what they did? They took the snake out to the forest and let it go.
32: No.
0: Kill them. There's no reason for poisonous snakes. They don't help anything. They don't help their environment. They don't, you know, you don't need them to kill mice. There's a lot of snakes that'll eat mice. Oh my God. Poisonous snakes do not deserve to live. I'm sorry.
32: And worse, it's just gotten a taste of hiding in football helmets,
0: right,
32: which means it's not going to stop.
0: He's coming back. He's coming back. They can smell their own trail.
32: If it had bitten that kid in the head, the kid probably would have died.
0: Yeah, very possibly. The second most dangerous poisonous snake, in the, I mean, after the rattler.
32: I stepped on one when I was a kid. I hate them more than any other snake.
0: I'll tell you.
32: Despise cottonmouth.
0: And again, I know, and again, now am I being cruel to say that there's no reason to have poisonous snakes? No.
32: We can have all the non-poisonous snakes you want,
0: right,
32: but get rid of the poisonous snakes. We don't need them.
0: And again, for the record, if you're not familiar with snakes, which most people don't want to be in the first place, those, if you ever see a long, skinny black one, it could be 4, 5, 6 That's feet good. Long. Those are good snakes. Those are rat snakes, snakes that'll
32: King
0: eat
32: snakes.
0: The poisonous snakes.
32: Yeah.
0: They will eat the poisonous snakes.
32: Black racers.
0: Black racer. I used to go on my horse, Jack, the good boy down in Florida. We'd go right across him on the trails all the time. And even the horses weren't scared. They know him. I mean, you know.
32: They scare the poop out of you when you see
0: them. Oh, God,
32: one,
0: yeah. They're long. Know, yeah, they're still 5, 6 foot long black.
32: like last year, I was carrying the satellite dish back into the house, and I looked out when I closed the door, and I'd walk right past one.
0: Yeah, there you go. They're good. The long,
32: and
0: skinny
32: bare feet.
0: Black ones. Racers. Black racers. That's their actual name, the black racer. And milk snakes are also good snakes, you know. But anyway, poisonous snakes.
32: Any non-poisonous snakes. Well, again, not pythons. You should kill all the pythons, too.
0: Well, you know, again, I don't know if there's any reason to have... I don't think anybody knows they do anything. I don't think there's ever anybody in science who says there's a reason to keep poisonous snakes alive on the planet.
32: They have some kind of niche somewhere, but not in the Everglades. They're killing the Everglades.
0: No.
32: They need to kill all of them.
0: Anyway, brutal. All right. Now, real quick, oh my God, I want to get the story before we go into a break here because I think this is freaking hysterical. Donald Trump sneaked off Air Force. By the way, the press says he snuck off here. There's no such word as snuck. It's like Dizzy Dean or Daffy Dean going, he slid into second. He slid in safely to second base. Donald Trump sneaked off Air Force One because there was a... Well, first of all, he denied everything about there was a threat or whatever. Donald Trump sneaked secretly off of Air Force One into a catering truck, food truck, which was hoisted up to the side of the plane. He got on the plane like normal, said, hey, everybody, how you doing? And walked out the other side into the food truck, hanging from the other side of Air Force One. The White House staff didn't know it, or most of them didn't. Most of the journalists didn't know anything about it. They left to go to the summit in Turkey. In reality, it was a decoy. Donald Trump was traveling in a smaller Air Force plane. They smuggled out of a catering truck, lifted up the door opposite side, let him in there. Aides went with him, lowered into a truck on the tarmac, driven to the different plane, elevated up again, and allowed Trump and his aides to surreptitiously board the alternate plane. Hegseth was with them, and Donald Trump's second plane that he was actually on arrived 9 minutes before the reporters and the White House staff, and somehow he got off the second plane and got to the actual plane and got on board that again, so they didn't know anything about it because he came off the real Air Force One. I mean, what a stunt to pull off. It was set in motion because of a credible Iranian threat against Donald Trump's life.
32: Who broke this story?
0: Washington Post broke the story. Now, check this out. I just checked this a few minutes ago. Got this, but the way CNN has been covering this thing. Why Trump's secret Air Force One switcheroo is problematic. The media's going, no, we didn't know anything about this. Nobody told us about this. We're not important enough to know about the president's threats and stuff. It's notable Trump and the White House kept lying about it it even after the danger had passed, the CNN says. Bill Clinton used a decoy trip to Pakistan in 2000. More conspicuously branded plane had landed. They were afraid that Clinton's plane might be shot down by Osama bin Laden. But then Clinton got off and disclosed the ruse to the public. In this case, they're saying Donald Trump didn't tell anybody. When Trump was on the new plane, he spoke broadly about the possibility the plane could have failed security concerns, denied there was one. They said, are you saying there was not a concern? He said, no, why would there be? They said, well, is there any other issue? He said, no. When reporters kept, this CNN reporting, when reporters kept pressing on whether there was a threat, Trump repeatedly deflected.

0: Force One, unwitting and unknowing decoys very much in the line of fire. Why were reporters not informed? Why were reporters not informed? Was there any alternative to allow them out to fly on the plane? How about information to be shared on an embargoed basis, which means we can't publish it? My ass! You can't be trusted? I mean, this is freaking hysterical.
1: The post, I want to see him dead.
0: This is freaking hysterical. Questions from CNN today about whether the administration put reporters and staff at risk. Oh, my God. Oh, my God.
1: Who cares? The president's the most important, and they shouldn't have reported it. In the old days, they would not have reported it to keep the president safe. They're openly trying to kill him, the national media.
0: Well, they kept going with the whole thing. Every time they said Donald Trump's a Nazi and a threat to the democracy, and they showed Joe Biden said we're all enemies of the democracy, everything, and it was their fault. They were calling
1: for it. So how's it feel, media, to be standing, have to be standing next to him or riding in the same plane after you called him a Nazi?
0: Yeah. I mean, it's just appalling. I mean, this is our country. And now we got the primaries today. We'll talk about that.
1: By the way, snuck is a real and widely accepted word. It functions as the past tense and past participle of the verb sneak.
0: Yeah, I know.
1: Largely replacing the traditional sneak.
0: Yeah, sneak.
1: Casual American and Canadian
0: casual.
1: English.
0: Yeah, casual, colloquial.
1: Merriam-Webster.
0: Yeah.
1: It says right here, it is considered standard now. It's very common.
0: Yeah, see, there we go. The downfall of America.
2: Charlie just called in and he was going to get on a young up, but he said, I snuck out of my house.
0: Snuck it is. Who am I?
1: Snucker.
0: Look out. 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
7: Well, when you put it that way, it's the Go-Go's. Look out. We're supposed to start singing now, girls. 2011 Go-Go's.

0: The Go-Go's got star number 2,444 on the Hollywood Walk of Fame. It was located where the legendary punk club The Mask used to stand. The Go-Go's used to play that club quite a bit in their early years. They got this star this day, 2011. The Go-Go's rose to fame early in the 80s, were the first and to date the only all-female band that both wrote their own songs and played their own instruments, topping the Billboard album charts, which is pretty impressive. I'm kind of surprised. Of course, there aren't that many all-girl bands, but I guess. But
1: Bangles, the Runaways.
0: What's that? Spice maybe. Girls, stuff like that.
1: But they're not a rock band. They're not a band.
0: Well, you would call the Spice Girls a rock band, wouldn't you?
1: No.
0: What are you talking about, huh?
1: They're pop singers. They're not a rock band in any way, shape, or form.
0: Well, pop is rock. Pop rock and pop rock.
1: Oh, my God, okay.
0: Pop is rock.
1: Metallica is the same as K-pop, then.
0: Well, Metallica's not rock. Metallica's heavy metal. That's not rock.
2: Well, apparently so is Jethro Tull, so.
1: Yeah, according to the Grammys.
0: Well, see, I can't even have it. There's no way I can even talk about this. All I know
1: is... you start this? You're going to be ganged up on, you know that.
0: I know it. And it's never going to change. I can't help it. I know what I know, and I like what I like. Yeah, I could be on the Supreme Court. I know porn when I see it. I know smut when I'm looking at it. Unfortunately, I can't even get on Pornhub anymore. It's a disgrace in this
1: You know what? You have to try and snuck on.
0: I wouldn't even know. I'd get caught or do something bad, and all of a sudden my name would be playing on a billboard or something. I wouldn't even want to try.
1: Your name has already been on the billboard.
0: Seriously. Oh, yeah. Oh, my God. All right, look out. Timber Pete Flood, how you doing? Our birthday... Well, this is cool. Again, I do my own birthdays at night or in the morning, and Flounder also prints one up for me from, I don't know where, one of his sources. And here's what the Flounder source says about today's birthday of Joe Rogan. Okay, now, when I say Joe Rogan's birthday, Joe Rogan is 59, in your head, you're all, I assume, thinking... most people probably know who Joe Rogan is, about very various things about Joe Rogan. Here's what this guy wrote about Joe Rogan, 59. Controversial comedian whose podcast cost Spotify users access to Neil Young and Joni Mitchell music.
1: That's what it's saying.
0: Are you serious? That's what this guy wrote about Joe Rogan. That's how he describes Joe Rogan, comedian who cost the people of Spotify to listen to Neil. By the way, I did not know, I either didn't know or forgot or didn't recognize him. Joe Rogan was on News Radio, the TV show, for years. I didn't know that.
2: Yeah.
0: I don't remember his character.
2: He was with Andy Dick and the rest of the guys.
0: I remember Andy Dick and the guy, the famous guy, and that little hottie girl that I liked, that little chicky girl. What was her name? I loved
1: her. John Lovitz was on there. And Phil Hartman was on there.
0: Phil Hartman, yeah, Phil Hartman. And who was that little girl? Who was that cutie girl? Oh, come on, you're killing me here. Famous girl. She was,
1: famous.
0: Didn't she do the Hurricane Hunter or one of those? Wasn't Holly, no, I don't remember what it was. I'll look it up. Anyway, Joe Rogan, 59. Okay, there you go. Yada-da. Now, our history list includes a little something I can relate to. In fact, I have this on my DVR at home in the library. On this day in 1973, American Graffiti.
2: Vicki Lewis.
0: That was that kinky redhead. That's not it.
2: Maury Tierney
0: or something like that. Yeah. Maury Tierney. Yeah, I always thought she was a cutie.
1: She's cute.
0: Yeah, she's very cute. A cute little chick.
1: And Moose, wasn't she in that Ray Romano Welcome to Mooseport movie?
0: I think
1: movie?
0: So. Yeah, yeah. She was in a lot of
1: things. It was a funny movie.
0: Yeah, she was in a lot of things like that. Very cute girl. Anyway, 1973, American Graffiti, George Lucas's low-budget, semi-autobiographical story of coming to age in the early 1960s. The Lucas American Graffiti movie had a budget of $777,000 and became one of the most profitable films of all time. Richard Dreyfuss, Ron Howard, Harrison Ford, Cindy Williams, Mackenzie Phillips, Suzanne Somers and that little white T-bird, Wolfman Jack! American Graffiti. What a great movie. Just a great movie. And thank goodness made all that money. By the way, I was listening, speaking of things back in the 60s and early days, I was listening to, as I always do in the morning show today, and they were talking with Bryce about old-fashioned radio doing swap shops or the trading post. And Bryce had no idea what they were talking about. And so they actually were looking up Georgia radio stations that still today do a swap shop radio show. And I used to do one. You know, I started radio in 1965. And we had a radio station that had, but did that show. And I, you know, a guy calls him with, and by the way, here's the funny part about that. A guy would call in and say, yeah, I got this, Briggs & Stratton two cycle lawnmower, real lawn, real to real lawnmower. And I, what I'm really looking for is, some storm doors or something, you know, something like that. And he would give his home phone number on the radio. And people would call him, or they would call the radio station and say, yeah, hey, get me, I got, here's the thing, get me in touch with that. I mean, it was unbelievable. I mean, it was just, you know, like, you know, oh, I got this for you, and everybody would make deals with each other. It was the night, I don't know how they
1: We could
0: got,
1: do that again. We give out your phone number and have them call you.
0: Yeah, that'd be a good idea. my coordinates, my route home.
1: now it's Facebook Marketplace. Yeah. Who needs, you know, radio?
0: Unbelievable. Anyway, let's see. A couple quick things here. I'm already late for a break, but we were late for the early break, so we'll make up for it here. And Flounder's working on the phones even, so here we go. Now, the Fauci thing. Fauci lied. He kept things secret. He's been caught, and Meghan McCain is on the warpath. Meghan McCain had a miscarriage, and she says, here we go, Fauci just got caught lying about the dangers to women taking the COVID shots. If they were, if they took the second one in the first trimester of being pregnant, they could lose a baby. And Meghan McCain lost her baby, had a miscarriage. She said, put Fauci in jail. I'm a woman who was pregnant, had a miscarriage during COVID. She has three kids with her journalist, Ben Dominic. He's the guy on Fox all the time. I didn't know he was married to Meghan McCain. I see, Ben Dominic, see him all the time. Anyway, a billionaire named Bill Ackman said his wife lost seven pregnancies during the pandemic. We wanted to have a second child, and time ran out. What was he thinking? And by the way, Fauci was saying, asking people, saying, I asked around a bit, an issue came up, be aware of, people have significant storms of cytokines or some, I'm sure what they call it, and they have fever after the second dose, could be associated with miscarriage in the first trimester. That's what Fauci wrote to somebody at the CDC in Atlanta. Flounder, play the, Flounder, when he comes, play the soundbite of what Fauci was saying publicly about the danger to women taking the COVID in their miscarriages.
2: Hold on here 1 second.
0: Yeah, quick little soundbite from Fauci, what he said publicly so you wouldn't be afraid of getting the shot.
2: It is right.
0: And here's
2: here.
0: The way he put it. Right here, putting it out loud
2: right
0: with
2: now.
0: Computers helping.
3: Approximately 20,000 pregnant women have been vaccinated with no red flags, as we say, and this is being monitored by the CDC and the FDA.
0: Dr. Fauci. Everything's fine.
1: Lying.
0: Yeah.
1: Lying.
0: They said no indication whatsoever there's any increase in any adverse issues in a pregnant woman's been vaccinated compared to a pregnant woman who wasn't vaccinated. And by the, even one of his aides said, you know, I'm surprised to see the World Health Organization said they don't recommend modern devices or the medicine in pregnant women.
1: Mm-mm.
0: And by the way, Fauci's phone had 34,000 texts and 522 voicemails, only has three contacts listed. And the Republican senators who released this saying, I wonder whether everything's been deleted. He only has three people listed in that government phone with 34,000 text messages and 522 voicemails, and there's only three names.
1: Isn't it on the server somewhere if it's a government phone?
0: And by the way, how could he say things like that out loud if it wasn't true about pregnant women? I mean, babies.
1: Because he's an evil son of a
0: God,
1: bitch.
0: It's just, I mean, it's horrible. It's horrifying. Anyway, Kipper Pete and Flounder. Okay, we got news, we got stuff, we got things, we got tweets, we got a game, we got Flounder's funnies, and it's all coming your way. All right, until 6.
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0: boy, did she get a whole bunch of publicity about this song. Do you remember when this song came out? Madonna gave birth to a baby boy, Rocco Richie, at the Cedars-Sinai Hospital on this day in 2000. Rocco has now built up a career as an artist under the pseudonym Red, R-H-E-D, he spells it. Preferring to do recognition for his work on his own name, different name and not his parents, Madonna. Anyway, remember the song, I'm Keeping My Baby? And people were somehow outraged. I mean, they went nuts. But Madonna kept, but don't preach. I'm in trouble and I'm keeping my baby. I mean, just, and it was a whole thing. Unbelievable. Times have changed. Kimmer, Pete, and Flounder, and our birthday list includes Viola Davis. Viola Davis is 61. Amanda Waller in the Suicide Squad movies. Annalise Keating on How to Get Away with Murder. She was in The Help. Also, Frances, well known for that. Viola Davis also, I did mention it on this birthday list, but Viola, I looked it up myself. Viola Davis is one of the very few members of the world who got an EGOT. She won an Emmy, a Grammy, an Oscar, and a Tony. And very few people can say that. Viola Davis, 61 years old today. And on this day in history, 1993, speaking of the Democrat Party, President Bill Clinton in 1993 nominates Army General John Shalaskavili to be chairman of the Joint Chiefs of Staff. His father, Dmitry Shalaskavili, was an officer in the Nazi military in World War II. But again, you know, hell, the modern-day Democrats are pretty much the Nazis of old. And, boy, a lot going on. In fact, and speaking of the old Democrat Party.
1: He butchered his know, way three, his name three ways to Sunday on that.
0: Shaviska Palavili. So,
1: I used to know what it was.
0: I used to remember it won't come out.
1: I have no clue now listening to you.
0: I swear to God, it won't come out.
1: Shali Kashvili.
0: Something like that.
1: Yeah,
0: yeah, very
1: close.
0: Very close. Oh, mercy. All right. By the way, speaking of that, I'm talking about politics. And again, this is astounding to me. I gotta find my little thing here. I just did this on my phone. Here we go. This is astounding to me. Have you noticed more and more that Hunter Biden is trying to be rehabilitated? More and more and more. Almost every day, there's some news source who is glorifying Hunter Biden and his crime-ridden family. The latest ABC and the BBC, he was on CBS, he was on, who's the guy, the bow tie guy turned on Donald Trump, Fox fired him, used to have the bow tie, used to have the bow tie, and then he did the podcast, they fired him, what's not coming out?
2: Tucker Carlson.
0: My God, man. Anyway. Hunter Biden is now talking about his father's very debilitating battle with cancer. He said he's still doing his thing. It hasn't stopped him. But Hunter says the cancer has spread. It's metastasized into his bones. It's very painful. It's very debilitating in many respects. But he's still out there, still doing his thing. We got to get back in the fight again. As long as he's alive, I promise you he's going to continue to fight. He said, when we ran in 2020, 81 million people, more people than have ever voted for another person for president in the history of the country, came out and decided they were going to return things to normalcy.
1: Yeah,
0: well, but, oh, my God.
1: State
0: Hunter said his father is the rock in the family. Yeah, duh. I mean, you know, how about 10% to number one of the big guy? He's been there for each one. And this is really criminal. Quote, he has been there for each one of us in a way that is hard for me to even possibly articulate and explain. And whatever you think about his politics or the decisions that he made, I can tell you this. He's the best father, the best husband, the best grandfather of anyone that I've ever read about, heard about, or even seen in a movie. Hunter Biden about his father, who, by the way, ignored little Navy, the little girl that he had out of wedlock. They didn't have a stocking for her on the mantle at Christmas time. He had one for the dog. What a scumbag family is praising his father. As you know, for all the things he's done, the people loved him so much, and he's still fighting despite the horrible, painful cancer. I'm sorry he's got cancer. You know, I wish he'd live another 20 years so we could keep mocking him and he'd eventually somehow go to prison. He deserves to be in prison. What he did to this country, Joe Biden is the biggest drug dealer this country's ever had. He's a blackmailer. He's an extortionist. He destroyed the American respect for the First Amendment and the Department of Justice single-handedly. I mean, in fact, even Joe Manchin now has come out either today and said, we need a litmus test for the Democrat Party. They're going nuts. Everybody's going crazy. And even Hillary's old aide is coming. We'll do all that stuff coming up here. And oh, go, don't worry. We're also doing the women's basketball thing coming up here as well, too. Donald Trump gets that Marine back home. All that stuff's coming up. And Massachusetts now said, abortion anytime you want, ladies, right up until the first breath. Hey, Flounder, how about a little Flounder's funny? Here we go, a little something.
2: It's nice that we don't fight because growing up, my parents used to fight all the time. Is it me or did your parents save the really good fights for when your friend was over for the first time? I don't want no friend in the house, normal fight, friend in the house. My dad was like, I'll burn this house down. I'll burn it down with Pete's weird friend in it. I don't give a I don't like how he looks at the cat. It's not natural. He sucks so bad. My dad, he lives in Florida now. Yeah, that's where bad dads retire. They know instinctively. They're like salmon. They know exactly which way to go. All of Florida is just bad dads showing each other pictures of kids that do not talk to them.
3: Mr. Peter Ravello.
0: Peter Ravello.
3: I had a couple friends in the neighborhood when I had a sleepover. I went over there and sometimes the parents would get into pretty burly arguments and be like, holy cow.
0: I think we've all been there when you can tell something's amiss. But, and maybe the kid doesn't want to talk about it. Oh, mercy. Anyway, look out. It's only us. Kimber, Pete, and Flounder. 106.3. Braves back and down. And I got a Braves admission to make to it. It's all coming up. Holy crap, it's sports. We got tweets. We got game. We got it all. Look out.

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1: Several states holding primaries Tuesday. The Wisconsin gubernatorial race pitting Democratic Socialist against an establishment candidate. They are now neck and neck, as we hear from Fox's Chris DeMayo.
2: The Democratic race for Wisconsin governor is down to the wire between Democratic Socialist Francesca Hong and David Crowley. Hong likes her chances.
3: What I do know is that we are ready to keep fighting, and I feel confident.
2: The winner will face Republican Tom Tiffany in November. Progressive Lieutenant Governor Peggy Flanagan defeats Angie Craig in Minnesota's Senate primary.
4: Trump cut 15 million people off of their health care, and Michelle Tafoya said, yes, sir. Tax breaks for billionaires? Yes, sir, you betcha.
2: Former NFL sideliner reporter Michelle Tafoya, who was backed by President Trump, won Minnesota's Republican primary and will take on Flanagan in November. Chris DeMayo, Fox News.
1: Amy Klobuchar has won the Democratic nomination for governor of Minnesota, and Lisa Damuth defeated Trump-backed MyPillow founder Mike Lindell on the Republican side. Senator Darlene Graham has advanced to a runoff election in South Carolina.
5: I want to thank President Trump, his steadfast support, and his complete and total endorsement means so much to me. He knows that I will stand with him and fight for his agenda.
1: She will face Congressman Ralph Norman in a runoff that is scheduled for August 25th. In Connecticut, centrist Democratic Governor Ned Lamont has fended off a primary challenge from progressive state representative Josh Elliott. In Alabama, Oklahoma, and Tennessee, planning to execute inmates on Thursday. First time in 16 years, three people are scheduled for execution the same day in the U.S. America's listening to Fox News.
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11: All right, here we go. Kimmer, Pete, and Flounder, 106.3. Little Duran for me there. By the way, a hell of a story of a rescue on this day with Duran Duran, 1985, Simon Le Bon, the ball. Simon from Duran Duran was airlifted to safety when his sailboat called Drum overturned while he was racing off the English coast. Simon Le Bon was trapped in an air pocket under the hull with five other crew members. Can you imagine? The boat flipped. They're under the boat in the water, breathing in an air pocket. They were rescued by the Royal Navy, and a petty officer air crewman named Lawrence Slater was awarded the George Medal for his bravery in rescuing the people stranded on the boat in an air pocket underneath the overturned boat, sailboat, in the ocean. Holy moly, 1985. Man, I remember boat time. Yeah, I hold everything. We got a birthday list here. How about Anna Gunn? Anna Gunn is 58. She was Walter White's wife, Skyler, on Breaking Bad, and also Seth's wife, Martha Bullock, on Deadwood. But Walter White's wife, Scott, I didn't like that role. I didn't like her role there at the end. She really grated me. She's a good actress, but I didn't like, you know, what happened when she cheating on him and then, you know, didn't appreciate things and, you know, he was doing stuff for you. Oh, sorry. I didn't mean to yell at you. I bought you three houses. Oh, sorry. Now let's see on this, on this day in history, 1942 on this day, World War II. There was a patent issued for a radio-controlled torpedo guidance system. That radio-controlled torpedo guidance system would be the breakthrough, playing a key role in today's wireless technology. The people who got the patent for inventing the radio-controlled torpedo guidance for World War II for our Navy were an avant-garde music composer named George Antheil, and movie actress Hedy Lamarr.
12: That's Hedley.
11: Hedley. Hedy Lamarr, the famous silent screen.
12: Beautiful.
11: I mean, God.
12: Beautiful.
11: Yeah,
12: woman.
11: She was stunning.
12: Smart. Mm.
11: They invented the radio-controlled torpedo guidance system.
12: Yeah.
11: And Hollywood actress and a musician, a composer. And, you know, my God, torpedo control, pretty important in World War II. I mean, what a story. I mean, it's just every time, every year when this comes up, I go, holy moly. I mean,
12: life story is amazing. It really is.
11: And by the way, a lot of those actresses, in particular World War II, they went above and beyond and in secret and were spies and, you know, passing helpers. I mean, really an amazing story. For the record. All right, Kimmer, Pete, and Flounder, our number, we got our number back, 404-741-1230, 741-1230. And you know, this freaking Hunter Biden thing, I told you a story about how CNN's covering the incredible maneuver to get Donald Trump sneaking out of Air Force One into a food cart and then getting into a different plane to be able to go to Turkey for the meeting, da, da, da, da, da. Anyway, and how the media's all, CNN was all ticked off about it. And again, this freaking Hunter Biden is now making a rehab tour of some kind, and the media's loving it. He can't get enough great coverage of him talking about how wonderful his father was and how more people never voted for him, and now he's suffering from the terrible cancer spreading into his bones, but he's still fighting for America to get rid of that Donald Trump administration to show the people back to normalcy kind of thing. You dirty, rotten snake. The whole freaking family. Dirty, rotten snakes. Criminals. What they did to this country, and that wife is behind it all. The enabling queen, the cuckold queen, she's behind all of it. She encouraged him to do this. She made him do this. She wanted him to do this. She ran everything. She ran the freaking meeting, what he called the cabinet meetings. Unfreaking believable. And then even, I mentioned this name the other day, we didn't do much justice to it, a guy named Julian Epstein. Julian Epstein was the legal counsel for the House Democrats when they impeached Bill Clinton. He also worked for Hillary's presidential campaign. He was supporting the Democrats from way, way, way back. Julian Epstein. He made waves now saying he's voting for Republican Mike Rogers over that Abdul El-Sayed guy in the Michigan Senate race. He said, if you rely on MSUX News, MS Now News, you're basically illiterate and uninformed about what's going on. Same thing for CNN, maybe a less basis. We're in a civil war now about the Democrat Party. The media's missing it. They're missing the nature of the extremism that is happening with the left. They're missing the bigotry that is emerging on the left. We've seen critical race basically a permission slip for more bigotries to divide, tell people the most important thing about them is race, and then start building public policy around that. That's critical race theory. And now they've embraced Islamic extremism, one step further into sectarian set of beliefs, and the media's not covering that. They should be covering that. The heads would be exploding. Here's the point. Their media's heads would be collectively exploding if a KKK movement took hold in the Republican Party the same way Hamas-aligned supporters have been taking hold among the Democrats. But you see, the most racist, ethno-supremacist movement on the planet, which is the Iranian axis, including Hamas, Hezbollah, the Houthis, and they don't want peace. They have one goal, the 7th century caliphate. through slaughtering, the massacre of Jews first, and then the slaughtering or forced conversion of Christians after that. It's the closest thing to a modern-day Hitler, and the Democrat Party is aligning with it, and the media's not doing a damn thing about it. The Democrat Party's a road to Damascus. The party does not have a moral center. And again, the media could have stopped this from the beginning. How is it possible that the media is not going after people like Hunter Biden? The story about Hunter Biden should be, oh my God, this guy still thinks he has a place in America, instead of lauding him.
12: But not Hunter. This finally seems some Jewish leaders are waking up.
11: Well,
12: this is an existential crisis
11: if
12: the Democrats get taken over by Hamas lovers.
11: Yeah. Again, how is the media not doing the story of what they're... Again, every time they talk about one of these candidates, they should be listing of what their goals are.
12: Yeah.
11: It's literally emptying the prisons. They don't want prisons. They don't want police. They want some kind of socializing group to handle people who get out of control. Seriously. They want to open the borders, nationalize everybody who's come here, give them ability to vote. Get rid of the Senate, get rid of the Supreme Court. They're eliminating three of the most important parts of the Constitution. They want to have a president picked by their council, and they want to have a Congress, no Senate, no president, and this Congress would pick someone to be their leader, much like a king. I thought they didn't want kings, who had no power, but they had a titular head.
12: Well, here's a question I'd ask them, if these are your goals, if one actually admits it.
11: Yeah.
12: How do you do this peacefully? Do you really expect
11: you can.
12: That people... that 90 to 100 million people who are heavily armed are going to stand by and let you rip up the Constitution.
11: Yeah. Yeah. And again, it's starting from below and bubbling up and bubbling up, and they're still allowing it to bubble up. I mean, well, and by the way, now the Democrats, there was a meeting on the CNN last night, I don't have the guy's full name, but the CNN last night went scorched earth because conservatives are actually using this El Sayed guy's full name. And his full, and much like Barack Hussein Obama, remember what happened the first time somebody out loud, like when he was swearing, oh my God, remember when they swore him in as president the first time, and the Supreme Court justice said, I repeat after me, I Barack Hussein Obama, and people are, Hussein? That's his middle name is Hussein? Well, this guy, Saeed, his first name is something, Abdu-ba-du-ba-du-da-la-la, and then another, Badula-wala-baba, and then Al Saeed or something. And last night, the members of CNN's panel said, you racist Republicans are slandering him as you're hating Muslims now by using the man's name. Oh, they're hating Muslims because they used his name.
12: Can't even use his name now. You won't be able to look at him.
11: Oh, my God. I mean, seriously, what's wrong with this country? Every example of what the media's done or failed to do is astounding.
12: Well, they're getting their marching orders from above. Obviously, the people running these news organizations have told them to be nice to them.
11: How could you live with yourself? I honestly don't get it. I don't know how you could do it. How could you not? How could you look at your children and see what's going on with the women's issues in sports and race and bullying and girls' sports and the fact about the media and what's happening with our politics and the Democrat Party exploding? Oh, my. I mean, it's just... it's heartbreaking. It's heartbreaking from my Obama perspective.
12: Reassured if the Republican wins in Michigan, if this crazy Muslim commie wins in Michigan, then you need to put a fence around the place.
11: Yeah. And Wisconsin, that hung chick who hates Thanksgiving, is racist. And, I mean, oh my, you know, there's two, those
12: I
11: are big.
12: I don't see her winning.
11: I can't imagine she could win. All right, hold everything. Give her feed and flounder. How's it going? Braves in town. People are piling in there to look at the ball game. How you doing there, honey? Good to see you. She got her Frank Cord jersey on and everything. There you go. How you doing, baby? Good to see you. Look out, here we go. What a look out, here we go.
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14: This commentary brought to you by the middle of nowhere. I'm at a truck stop for the night. It could be in Colorado. I don't know. It could be in Kansas. I'm not sure. I'm not even sure what time it is. But here we go. Once again, Donald Trump manages to show his ass in front of the entire world. He posts somewhere, Truth Social or whatever, a picture of him next to Melania. We all know who the star of that picture is. And this Abdu El-Sayed or whatever his name is, the Muslim candidate for Senate in Michigan. And Sayed's wife in her hijab. Which is what El-Sayed would want every woman in America to have to wear if only the Muslims had control. Anyway, Trump is trying to show how much more special an American couple with a stunning wife is than this Muslim with his wife with her head all wrapped up like a burrito. Tacky, childish, immature, name it what you will. I've said before, and I'm sure El-Sayed agrees with this, when you're married to the love of your life, when you look at her, she is, to you, the most beautiful woman in the world. Melania? Okay, she's nice, but she wouldn't hold a candle to my wife in my eyes. I know this isn't one of the great meaningful events of the decade, but I was just so outraged, was going to use the P word, when Trump showed this picture, essentially bragging about, my wife is prettier than your wife. What a child. And again, I say, I like what he does, but I do not like what he is. Neil Bortz, Extra 106.3.
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2: Here we go. Who are you going to call, baby? Oh, he's called the camera. I can still drive at night. Sorry. Involved myself in everything here. Yeah, Ghostbusters. Here we go.
3: Something strange.
2: Yeah, strange.
3: In your neighborhood.
2: Yeah, that's right, baby.
3: Who are you going to call?
2: The camera. 1984, Ray Parker Jr. started 3 weeks at number one on the singles chart with a theme from the film Ghostbusters. Parker had been a session guitarist for Stevie Wonder and Marvin Gaye, and he was accused of plagiarizing the melody from Huey Lewis and the News song, I Want a New Drug, which does sound like the same kind of beat and theme. It resulted in Huey Lewis suing Ray Parker Jr. They settled out of court in 1985. It does sound like I Need a New Drug. I don't know whether you can, you know, there's only 8 notes. Is it, how many notes are, do, re, mi, fa, sol, la, ti, there's 8 freaking notes.
4: I know 7 chords now.
2: So. Oh, do you? You working on your chords?
4: Yeah. I got 7 going right now. D, A, G, C, E, A minor, and E minor.
2: Yeah, oh, those are tough. The minors, I don't like the minors. I don't like five. I like sharps and flats a little. I don't like the minor, you know.
4: I kind of like the minor. It's kind of off kilter.
2: I'm more of a, you know, like a, well, as you know, like a barbershop, you know, harmony guy. So it doesn't really
4: is that rock too? Sense.
2: Well, as a former first chair trombone in the all-state band in 8th grade, I beg your pardon. I got triple tone. Tutica, tutica, tutica, tutica. What's that?
4: First chair baritone.
2: Oh, really? Oh, there you are.
4: I still have my baritone. Maybe I should bring it in here one day and blow it for you.
2: You know, I wish I still had my father's trombone, which is what I played when I was in junior high.
4: I should bring it down to work.
2: You should.
4: Bring
2: bring it in and have, do a couple of notes for it. There you go. Oh, I love it. Anyway, let's see. Kimber Pete and Flounder, birthday includes, oh, there, you know, I've just mentioned about how Flounder's birthday guy has a rather weird style of describing Joe Rogan as 59 today as a controversial comedian who costs us listening to Neil Young. Here's how he describes Joe Jackson. Joe Jackson is 72. That would be the singer who did Steppin' Out. Not the guy who turned Michael Jackson into a plastic surgery addicted junkie who didn't live to see his 51st birthday.
4: Oh, my God.
2: Jesus. That's, okay, I get it.
4: Yeah,
2: simmer down. Yeah, I'm going, all right, I don't make the, you know, mistake again ever, God. Jeez. And on this day in history. This was on this day, 1972, the last American ground combat unit in South Vietnam, the 3rd Battalion, 21st Infantry, is deactivated and begins departing for the United States, 1972. They'd been guarding the U.S. air base at Da Nang. This left only 43,000 total advisors, airmen, support troops that were also sailors of the 7th Fleet in the China Sea and some Air Force folks in Thailand and Guam. But the last ground combat unit left Da Nang at the air base. Da Nang was up at what we call I Corps. The north of South Vietnam, north part was I Corps, and down near Saigon was 4 Corps. The I Corps was right up near the DMZ, the Dead Marine Zone, demilitarized zone, the official name of it there, the thing. Anyway, oh, by the way... Remember, a few minutes ago, I mentioned that, you know, Braves are in town and people come in. We have a lot of people, you know, our salespeople have guests coming in to watch a Braves game and go to the suite and stuff like that. So people come in here kind of wandering in, usually in the late afternoon, to you get ready for the Braves game, stuff like that. And there was a guy and his wife, I assume his wife, a man and a woman, looked, you know, like 30 years old or something, nice couple, with Danny, one of the sales guys, standing out there. And they kind of looked and sort of did a little wave thing. And I remembered... Remember when we were giving away all the contest prizes and stuff, and there was a nice lady out there who kind of looked in and waved and stuff like that, and I didn't do anything. I didn't, you know, want to make a deal about anything. I, you know, just kind of waved back. And then I realized, oh, my God, I wonder if she was one of our winners. And she was one of our – I think her name was Carol or Carolyn. I'm not sure. I can't remember. She was one of our winners, and I felt bad because I should have gone out there and said hi because she obviously, you know, was listening to the show. And I felt bad. So this time, I remember that. I said, well, I didn't mean to be rude, but I should have gone out there and said hi or congratulate her or something like that, just to be nice, you know. All right. So just a few minutes ago, the guy and his lady are out there. And so I told Flounder, I'm going out there. So I walked out of the studio and I went over there to say hi. And with Danny standing there, they had no idea who I was. Hey, leave me alone, pal. No, I think Danny was explaining to him, it's only the Kimmer. He's here every day, so don't worry about it. But anyway, they were very sweet and very nice. And so I said hi to fans who came in to do something here at the radio station. So just for the record, I'm trying to be more, you know, collegial or something. I'm not even sure that's a word, but I like it, and therefore.
4: A team player.
2: A team player. By the way, quickly, speaking of Marines, and we will be here, we were in a second ago, the Marine veteran who had been held prisoner in Russia for 1,666 days is on the way home. He'll arrive tonight. A United States Marine veteran, Robert Gilman, released from Russia today, humanitarian grounds, humanitarian my ass, they were trying to freaking kill him. Gilman is a United States citizen arrested in Russia, sentenced to 10 years in prison, harsh treatment, abusive treatment, put him in a catatonic state. He was about to die, and they wouldn't even let his mother come see him. Donald Trump said, now, wait a minute, we got to do something about this. He was on his way to Moldova, according to his lawyer. Wasn't even supposed to be in Russia, but his travel, he got violently ill, ends up having to stop in Moscow, goes to a relative's house, recuperates because he's sick. He thought he was in a full recovery, goes to the embassy, American embassy, to get his passport renewed, becomes violently ill. The Russian police approach him thinking he's drunk. Then they claim he assaulted them, arrested him, and beat him up and charged him. And then that's how the nightmare started. And he's been held for 1,600 days. The State Department says he's a wrongful detainee. His release was part of an exchange with Russia. But Donald Trump says, now, wait a minute, we didn't make any concessions. Robert was imprisoned in 2022 during the Biden administration. They've released him on a humanitarian basis, and the fact that Russia asked for no one in return, no exchange took place. Robert will land at Andrews Air Force Base tonight. His mother's on the plane with him. And Donald Trump talked to him, and he said, I just spoke to him, and he said he had one request, a great cheeseburger when he lands. I will take care of that. And he's being reunited on the plane with his mother, Nancy, with him there. Anyway, so that
5: sounds like he needs an NFA burger.
2: Yeah.
4: Who is he, Iron Man? That's what Iron Man did when he got back. He
2: is
4: got
2: that right?
4: Burger King.
2: I'll be darned. Well, and very.
5: I mean, warm. Is that, don't you think a hamburger is like one of the standard American meals?
2: Yeah, absolutely.
4: Oh, yeah.
2: Yeah, absolutely.
5: Cheeseburger and fries.
2: Yeah. It used to be hot dog, you would say, but I think if you think about an American thing, it'd be more a hamburger, cheeseburger. Yeah. Absolutely.
4: Tomahawk steak.
2: Excuse me. Anyway, that's.
5: Yeah, they have one across the street. You can get a tomahawk steak and like a setup for like, it's $125.
2: Yikes! Wait a minute now.
5: But it's a tomahawk steak and some sides and stuff like that on this huge platter. Because you know how MLB, like the stadiums, have those out-of-this-world menus items?
2: Yeah, yeah.
5: That's one of them for
2: but how big
5: year.
2: Is the steak for $125?
5: Let me look it up and I'll find out.
2: I mean, is it like for, I mean, to feed a family up in the back of the bullpen?
5: It could easily fit, feed two people.
2: I would think for, anyway. Well,
5: but
2: you know,
5: I mean, if you go to a nice steak joint and you get, a steak for two, you're going to spend probably $100, $150 on a steak.
2: Yeah, I guess the only thing I'm thinking about, I don't think I've ever been to a ballpark and ordered a big fancy meal that we would have to actually eat, you know, and use knife and fork and, you know, table manners and stuff like that. Excuse me. What the hell's going on now? All right. Oh, I'm fine now.
6: Hiccups. How old are you?
5: All right. So it's a 44 ounce American Wagyu Tomahawk ribeye.
2: That's like a 3-pounder, right? That's 3 pounds or something, probably close. It's a 16
5: that would feed us
2: pound,
5: three easily.
2: So, yeah, that's about 3 pounds. Yeah, well, yeah, absolutely. Wow. Cool. Anyway, well, there you go. By the way, I'll tell my brave story about closer to Holy Crap at Sports. By the way, we have tweets and we have a game, and we'll do at least one of those coming up here shortly. Pete, you decide. And tweets. By the way, the next time we do 20 questions, like yesterday, we're going to tell you whether it's a freaking human being first.
6: No.
2: What do you mean, no?
6: The questions are for.
2: Well, that's what, the first question is going to be, is this a person? You know, they got to waste a question. So it's 19 questions.
6: Oh, yeah, because all y'all's questions yesterday were pertinent and on point.
2: Well, we had questions. We didn't know where you were going. It was sports, maybe. Acting, maybe. Movies, maybe.
6: Here's your question. Yeah. Is it Peter Sellers? Is it Steve Martin? You wasted two questions on them.
2: Well, I thought I had a chance. Oh, mercy. Anyway, a couple of quick things. The latest on these freaking women basketball players. And again, I think this is so disgusting and tragic and horrible about what they're doing to our little girls. In fact, I don't know. Pete has tweets coming up. Are you going to do any from the Babylon Bee?
6: No.
2: Okay. Then this is worth saying, or showing from the Babylon Bee. A cute 5-year-old white girl dreams of one day getting beaten up in the WNBA. That's a little picture of a little girl dreaming of, you know. I mean, seriously, they've ruined, can you imagine? I don't know whether people listening now, if you have a daughter who, you know, likes basketball and maybe she's, you know, 7, 8, 9, 10, 11, whatever, you know, a young girl, is she aware of this stuff? Do you want her to be aware of this stuff? Is this a thing? Would this discourage you? You know, they say boys have to be very careful playing football because you get your brains rattled and get that brain disease. Are people worried about their little girls trying to play basketball? And by the way, I don't know, has this kind of behavior for these, you know, these pro gangbangers, these racist, you know, hate-filled bullies, has that behavior trickled down to high schools? I wonder.
6: Mm.
2: I mean, that's the danger to me, is that obviously, things, you know, little leaguers, you know, doing things that the big leaguers do, flipping bats and, you know, doing stuff. Mostly just kind of showing off stuff, but
6: they have a female commissioner, and you've never heard one peep or one word from that woman about any of this stuff. David Stern of the NBA and the bald-headed guy Silver, they're always talking and explaining certain things that go on. This woman doesn't do squat.
2: Yeah, yeah.
6: Her league is in shambles right now.
2: Right.
6: It's anarchy.
2: Yeah. And they're all saying, well, inclusion's better than, eliminating people. But that doesn't mean anything. That's just a philosophy that's ridiculous and not fits in the facts of what's happening now.
6: But Dostoevsky said, we're going to become so tolerant that smart people are going to be told to shut up so we don't offend the stupid people.
2: Yeah. Well, we're here. We're here. How could Democrats vote for a current Democrat other than just following

0: true.
1: Democrat. They've done that before.
0: That's true.
1: Or just, you know, slide the right questions to the right person.
0: Once again, the media is going to determine how things happen, as we've seen in these all these major issues.
1: I don't think so. I think social media will determine
0: I hope so. Kimber, Pete, and Flounder. Well, let's do Pete Davis, either a game or tweets next. You decide. Tweets. It's tweets coming up. Flounder's funny's also coming up. We got spoil. We got everything here. Kimber, Pete, and Flounder.
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0: Really, disgraceful.
2: We pause now to honor all the stories Kimmer didn't get
0: sports
2: to.
0: Activities May for the referee whistle
2: until tomorrow's
0: news
2: stack.
0: Count of stories.
1: You through?
0: Dive slash.
1: Up to 9 stories. Yeah. What, you build a cat?
0: I remember Jack Lemmon and the Odd Couple. Fwah, fwah, fwah. Remember trying to clear his throat?
1: Of the 9 stories, you walked the Flounder household up.
0: I know.
1: With
0: I couldn't
1: morning.
0: Help it. I was up.
1: 5:45.
0: Hey, 5:42.
1: You have done 6. No.
0: Hey, that's 2/3, my friend.
1: You have not done the world's smallest penis.
0: Well, I.

0: God. Poor bastard. Although I guarantee you, some hot babe wants to be number one. With the guy who's going to, well, we'll talk about it. We'll talk about it. All right, first of all, hold on. Have I got a birthday around here? Yeah, I got a birthday around here. Let me do a birthday around here. How about, oh yeah, I found this guy was kind of cool. I looked this up myself after I found out that Tommy Lahren, the Fox News Fox, is 34 years old today. Tommy Lahren, boy, she's beautiful. I mean, she's got a great personality, very bubbly, smart, quick. She does a lot of weekend stuff. And I mean, just a terrific, what's that?
1: Well, a lot of weekends.
0: Stuff. Well, okay, same. She, you know, that beautiful kind of blonde, kind of reddish blonde hair, just real pretty girl, Tommy Lahren. And she, isn't she the one does all the exciting things outside, like takes, you know, jumps out of planes and does rock climbing and, you know, jumps off of towers. I mean, she does all kinds of physical things, I think, really weird
1: You're
0: stuff.
1: You're assuming I watch Fox News then.
0: Well, there you go. Anyway, Tommy Lahren, the Fox on Fox, is 34 years old, and I looked her up. When she was, originally she was, I don't want to say chunky, but she wasn't thin or skinny. She was a little bit overweight. But in her 20s, she and her lover broke up and she was so crushed by it that she started running. And she said she started running. She would run 7 miles every day and then she wouldn't feel like eating and she got down to 100 pounds. Tommy Lahren, that star Fox on Fox, got down to 100 pounds and realized this isn't good. And so she kind of took care of herself, and now she's doing all right. Tommy Lahren, 34 years old.
1: There is no better weight loss method than heartbreak.
0: Heartbreak, that's right.
1: You'll lose weight like that, especially if you're walking your dog 3 or 4 times a day.
0: Well, yeah, there you go, just for the record. And, did I do a little history thing? I forgot to do a history
1: thing. Yeah, you did.
0: I did. So, behind us. Nice try. I got it right here.
1: Moved on.
0: In fact, I'll do a different one. This was the day that Andrew Carnegie passed away at the age of 83 in 1919. He wanted to be poor when he left the world, so he sold all of his stock years before he died and spent the rest of his life trying to give away the rest of it. Andrew Carnegie, born in Scotland, got rid of $308 million. This is in the 1920 area. He got rid of $308 million and still had $22 million left when he died. He just couldn't give it all away in time. Which is a kind of bizarre. I don't know why my voice all squeaked there for a second. Yeah, I'll take some over here.
1: He's the reason I think I've got ESP.
0: Really? Because how do you figure that?
1: We were driving back home from Calhoun City, Mississippi, and we were going through my hometown, which is Houston, Mississippi.
0: Yeah.
1: And I'm sitting there in the back seat of the Plymouth Custom Suburban Wagon. I'm 9 years old.
0: Yeah.
1: And I, for some reason, I'm sitting there, and all of a sudden the name Andrew Carnegie pops in my head.
0: Huh.
1: And I had heard about him, you know, in history class or something, one of the steel magnates or railroad.
0: Yeah.
1: But I didn't know anything about him. And I looked up. And there on the side of the library was the Andrew Carnegie Library, because he put out libraries all over the country.
0: That's
1: he built them.
0: House,
1: and I thought, and I looked up and went, holy cow, that's weird.
0: Huh.
1: It's like he was telling me to look up.
0: Well, there you are. I mean, you've done this before. You've had ESP type stuff. Several times we've talked about
1: it. Doesn't help me. Doesn't do anything.
0: Well, it doesn't make you any better as a human being. No, but
1: doesn't win me the lottery.
0: That's all right.
1: That.
0: It's all good. Kipper, Pete, and Flounder, 404-741-1230, 741-1230. And we got, you know, we got memes, we got jokes, we got one-liners, we got stuff, and a little thing we like to call Pete's Tweets.
1: All right. Hannah has found maybe the best Jeopardy question of all time.
0: Oh, wow. Okay, sir.
1: And see if y'all can answer this. Remember, you got to answer in the form of a question.
0: Okay. All right.
1: It's a 2-minute penalty in the NHL, 15 yards in the NFL, and no penalty if you're Doc Ellis pitching a no-hitter in 1970.
0: What is holding? What is, let's see, Doc Ellis. What is being too high? What is cocaine abuse? So let's see. What is sniffing the line?
2: Icing?
0: Icing.
1: You're on the right thing with the...
0: I'd say cocaine thing.
1: Cocaine
0: he was high
1: thing.
0: When he
1: Go
0: was
1: Go a little
0: fishing.
1: Harder than cocaine.
2: Heroin.
0: Heroin. No, you said no heroin.
1: Ooh,
0: skating.
1: No, not heroin. Something else. What's another penalty in hockey and football?
0: Flag, let's see, personal foul,
1: what are you doing
0: rushing.
1: When you're high? What are you doing?
0: I don't
1: LSD.
0: know.
1: LSD.
0: You're
2: tripping.
0: Tripping. Oh, no, tripping what penalty. Is tripping? Tripping. What is tripping?
1: Yeah.
0: I'll be damned.
1: What is tripping?
0: Good one.
1: Okay. Remember when the movies in the summer, you look forward to the summer movies because it'd be blockbusters in the summer.
0: Absolutely.
1: Like E.T. or
0: couldn't
1: Jaws or Raiders of the Lost Ark. There's always something everybody's talking about.
0: Yeah, couldn't
1: what
0: wait.
1: Have we had this year? Disclosure Day? Who's talking about that? Spider-Man. Who's talking about that?
0: Yeah. Seen five of them.
1: This is the summer of 1982. Okay.
0: Okay.
1: In the month of May, we had the Road Warrior with Mel Gibson.
0: Yeah.
1: Rocky III.
0: Another biggie.
1: Conan the Barbarian.
0: Wow, Arnold. Yeah.
1: And Dead Men Don't Wear Plaid. Speaking of Steve Martin,
0: I've got that on my library. That's a very funny movie.
1: I've
0: if you haven't seen
1: that movie, I need to.
0: And it's
1: to
0: in
1: watch
0: black and white, and for a good reason because it's him pretending he's back doing the old 50s, black and white movies. Yeah. Really clever.
1: All right, that was 1 month. That was May. In June, we have Poltergeist, E.T., Annie, Blade Runner, Star Trek II, The Wrath of Khan, Firefox, the Clint Eastwood, The Thing.
0: Oh, I'm
1: with Kurt Russell.
0: Oh, no kidding.
1: That's June. All right. July, The Secret of NIMH, The Best Little Whorehouse in Texas, An Officer and a Gentleman, Tron, Six Pack. I think Kenny Rogers was in that. The World According to Garp, which was a horrible movie.
0: Yeah.
1: And
0: Robin
1: Night
0: Williams,
1: Shift,
0: so.
1: One of your favorites.
0: Yeah, I love
1: Night
0: that.
1: Shift,
0: was a great movie.
1: Keaton.
0: Yeah. Yeah.
1: That was July. In August, we got Pink Floyd's The Wall, Fast Times at Ridgemont High, and Friday the 13th Part 3. That was one summer.
0: Yeah, that's unbelievable.
1: What happened to Hollywood?
0: Yeah, good question.
1: I mean, we have The Odyssey. Who saw that?
0: And by the way, I think those movies all probably made a lot of money.
1: Hell yes.
0: I mean, obviously, I can't think of one that stunk out for sales. So why didn't they learn their lesson?
1: HBO and Showtime was all you had. There was no Netflix and Amazon and all that other stuff streaming going on. The movies is what you had.
0: Yeah.
1: And you went there and Hollywood kowtowed to you with entertaining, upbeat for the most part, movies in the summer.
0: Yeah.
1: And they don't do that anymore. They've lost their way.
0: Yeah. Well, I don't think it'll ever come back. I think when you have, a place like Netflix and streaming services, they don't need Hollywood anymore.
2: I remember the anticipation for Batman, the original one with Michael Keaton.
0: Yeah.
1: Yeah, I've been lined up at midnight to see that over by North Lake.
0: That's right.
2: Because I lived about maybe a mile and a half from where the movie theater was, and me and my best friend would ride our bikes up there. There was a local music store. We'd hang out there and buy CDs and look at the used CDs, and there was a Mellow Mushroom. We'd eat and then go see a movie and play video games.
0: Mellow Mushroom, oh my God.
1: There's around.
0: Yeah.
1: There's a lot of Mellow Mushrooms.
0: Yeah, I lived near one.
1: Their pizza is overrated, but their salads are fantastic. Yeah. You can make your own salad. It's amazing.
0: Yeah. Well,
2: yeah, cool. Their pizza is really doughy.
1: It's overrated.
0: You know, I don't remember the last time I used to go to one once in a while because it was near my house in Brookhaven, near the golf course.
2: Yeah, that one's not there anymore, actually.
0: Really?
2: Yeah.
0: I hadn't been in that area.
2: That was right where the MARTA station was in the Waffle House.
0: Yeah, that's right.
1: Fellini's is a better pizza if you want a pizza like that.
0: Oh, okay.
2: Yeah, they've got the deep dish, but it's more like the, was it Detroit style? So it's kind of more airy.
0: Or not Chicago style.
2: It's not Chicago style. It's more, I think it's referred to as Detroit style.
0: Hmm. I don't think I've ever had that.
1: Well, in the summer, you got to do New York style because it's thin. You don't want to fill up. But in the winter, you want comfort food and that's Chicago style.
0: Yeah, thick and hearty.
1: Yeah.
0: And I like
2: Chicago style is almost like lasagna. It really is.
0: It's
1: Nancy's,
0: thick and
1: Nancy's pizza down on
0: Yes, it is. Yes, it is. By the way, Donald Trump's very excited because Justin announced today Supreme Court Justice Alito is staying around. He's not retiring.
1: Yay.
0: And so we at least have that, one bit for us here.
1: Well, you know what? I wouldn't mind if he retired right now because Trump can just put somebody in more conservative that's going to be younger.
0: Yeah. Yeah. Well, again, we're also hoping, therefore, that nothing changes for the Democrats to be able to replace. Man, if the Democrats get to start replacing Supreme Court justices, we could be.
1: Yeah, with that Ketanji Brown.
0: Oh, my God. Bippity boppity boo. My God, man. All right, Kevin, Pete, and Flounder, how's it going? Bray's back in town. Looks like it's clouding up a little bit. Don't know whether the weather could be a little iffy. We'll see. Keep it posted. Holy crap, it's sports coming up. We got a game. We got it all. Yeah, anyway, Kevin, Pete, and Flounder. Look out.
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0: Alright, look out. Kimmer, Pete, and Flounder. And Led Zeppelin, 1979. Their last British show on this day at Knebworth House in England. And they played all their songs. Yeah, they played A Whole Lot of Love. They played Rock and Roll, Stairway to Heaven. The song remains the same. Celebration Day, Black Dog, Misty Mountain Hop, Since I've Been Loving You, Hot Dog, No Quarter, Rain Song, Led Zeppelin, their last British show in 1979. Yeah! Big time rockers. Kimber Pete Flounder birthday list.
1: That's rock and roll.
0: That's rock and roll. Well, that's not pop.
1: Spice Girl lover.
0: No, it's not pop. Spicy, spice pop. No, it's, you know, it's regular rock and roll. You know, it's like the, you know, it's like the Beach Boys and the Beatles. I mean,
1: it's right there with them.
0: It's right there with them. Right, same kind of sound, really. It reminds me of Beach Boys in My Room, a famous, same kind of a thing.
1: You know, it's funny. You mentioned yesterday Bob Dylan didn't do any of his hits.
0: Yeah.
1: And you just read a list of maybe the greatest concert list of all time.
0: I mean,
1: every
0: really,
1: song, you know, just fantastic.
0: And, and that's because their last show, they wanted to let people hear the songs they made.
1: They didn't know, because that was before Bonham died, and they didn't know he was going to die.
0: Yeah. Well, anyway. Yeah. But again, yesterday my pilot buddy Kevin told me he went to the Bob Dylan concert, and he sat there in the back in a hoodie, couldn't open, didn't speak anything, didn't talk to anybody, never stood up, didn't say hi to the crowd, sang some songs he'd never heard before. Four and left. Very disappointing. Birthday list includes Chris Hemsworth. He is 43 years old. He was in The Avengers. He's Thor for Marvel's people. By the way, in 2014, People Magazine called Chris Hemsworth the sexiest man alive. And Chris Hemsworth, the famous actor, 43 today, has also made it public that he has been checked and he is predisposed to Alzheimer's.
1: Yep. Runs in his family.
0: Runs in his family. Yeah. And that doesn't mean he'll have it, but it's, you know, and again, I don't think there's anything you can do about it, really. I don't know this, man. Maybe there's some new things that help you on your way. And again, I don't know. Must be horrible. Speaking of horrible, on this day in 2022, 53-year-old Anne Hesch dies from injuries after crashing her car into an L.A. home several days earlier in 2022. Doctors pronounce her brain dead. Her family wants to honor her wishes as an organ donor. She had traces of cocaine and weed in her system, but they said there was no evidence she was impaired by it, just that there had been some history of it. Not sure what caused it, but she caused a fire. It took 59 firefighters more than an hour to put out the fire. She broke everything, brain damage, burned. She was in a coma for a week on life support, then collected her organs. She was in a soap opera in Another World and in movies like with Johnny Depp and Donnie Brasco, Dustin Hoffman, Robert De Niro, and Wag the Dog, Harrison Ford, 6 Days, 7 Nights. And then in 1997, she and actor Ellen DeGeneres came out as a lesbian couple. Anne Hesch said she was blacklisted for 10 years, had a memoir biography, Call Me Crazy. She said she was abused by her father as a child. She had been fired by Harvey Weinstein Rapestein because she refused his sexual advances. And Anne Hesch died officially 4 days ago today.
1: I forgot she had died.
0: Yeah. Remember the car crash? And they showed the baby just slammed into the house. They don't know. I mean, people said, God, was that a suicide? Or, I mean, what was she trying to do? And who knows? We may never know. Anyway, it's a 4:55 already. Holy cow. Now, you mentioned a story. There's a guy from North Carolina named Michael Phillips. Michael Phillips has a teeny little tallywhacker. He has gone public with this. He has the world's smallest unit. It measures 0.38 inches. That's like a third of an inch. And the problem is he can't go to the bathroom without making a mess. He's never been able to make love, obviously. And he was offered a free $20,000 procedure by a Beverly Hills doctor to perform a plumping procedure. But instead, he's decided, on August 17th, he's going to go to a doctor in Charlotte who will inject his manhood with a semi-permanent dermal filler to increase his girth. Doesn't say anything about length. He's raised $13,500 in donations from GoFundMe, and that'll take care of the cost of that and any help and cost afterwards. And he said, he's tried to have sexual encounters, but wasn't really able to get it done. And I remember there was at least one woman who came forward saying, I'll do it. I want to be the first one. And you know some, you know, somebody pretty hot or adventurous or whatever is going to want to be the first woman to be the first person with him. It's kind of like that idiot Marine who had his Wally chopped off by Lorena Bobbitt, who got an implant, became a Frankenstein, Frankenpenis actor. Oh, God. Anyway, jarhead. 4:57, right? Holy cow. Let's see. Coming up. I found a couple things in the news here. Hopefully we'll get to these here a little bit later on. Libs of TikTok has made it known that the University of Michigan is now eliminating letter grading system for incoming freshmen. No more letter grades. So, what, you've done a good job, congratulations, next course, okay, or...
8: Gold star,
0: yeah.
8: Excellent.
0: That's Joe Baseball, the man with the Braves right here. There he goes. I gotta say hi to Joe Baseball. Used to be the morning guy, Joe Virgin, as you know. Anyway, University of Michigan, no grade points after this. And also, Flounder found a little something here from, probably also lives at TikTok or somebody, Carowinds, I guess it's pronounced, Six Flags Park in North Carolina is hosting a Muslims Family Day. And Libs of TikTok is wondering, when are they going to have the Christian Family Day? Could we have been there with it?
1: You know, that came up a while back, and I think they ended up canceling it. So maybe this is something, I don't know, that they're stupid enough to try it again.
0: Well, Carowinds Six Flags Park, and it's from today. So we'll see. In Massachusetts, guess what they pulled off? Coming up. Hold on, Flounder's funny. Ah, here we go. One more shot. Here we go.
10: If you follow professional sports, you know there's a lot more white coaches than black, even though there's a lot more black professional athletes. People always said it's racism, it's prejudice. It's finally balancing out, but it's not racism or prejudice. The reason for so many more white coaches for so long is because growing up as a white athlete, we spend a lot more time on the sidelines than black athletes. So by the time we retire, it's like, oh yeah, I've seen the game from this perspective. I know exactly what I'm looking at. He's going to come around, he comes under. I've been over here my whole life. There's my footprints from childhood right there or there. I've never been on that side. What's it like over there? Oh, my ankle. Right? Black athlete retires, he's on the sideline for the first time going, what the hell am I looking at? Just put me in, I'll fix everything. Right? White coaches know how to win with less. Black coaches sometimes have expectations that are too high. Yeah. Those who can't teach, those who cannot teach. Michael Jordan could never coach basketball. You'd be like, come on, guys, why is nobody dunking from the free throw line? Right? We talk about this every day in practice. Just jump over all five guys every time down the floor. These are fundamentals.
2: Mr. Patrick Keane right there. Very, funny cat.
0: Very funny individual. Kimmer, Pete, and Flounder. We got the Braves in town, and everything's going to be fine. And your Stones leading us up to the latest on the news, and that's all coming up, too. Look out.

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1: Among some of the states holding primaries on Tuesday night, Fox's Chris DeMeo tells us about that.
2: David Crowley winning the Democratic nomination for governor in Wisconsin, defeating Democratic Socialist Francesca Hong. He'll face Republican Tom Tiffany in November. Progressive Lieutenant Governor Peggy Flanagan defeats Angie Craig in Minnesota's Senate primary.
3: Trump cut 15 million people off of their health care, and Michelle Tafoya said, yes, sir. Tax breaks for billionaires? Yes, sir, you betcha.
2: Former NFL sideline reporter Michelle Tafoya, who was backed by President Trump, easily won Minnesota's Republican primary and will take on Flanagan in November. Chris DeMeo, Fox News.
1: In South Carolina, Darlene Graham advances to the Republican special primary runoff election for U.S. Senate. This is to fill late Senator Lindsey Graham's seat for the full term. Her brother, President Trump, reacting.
4: It's great that she's doing so well, and she's a very good woman. And she's got good genetics because she's related to Lindsey, who's a real professional. So we'll see. I'm going to call her right now. She just called me.
1: The runoff, where Darlene Graham will take on Representative Ralph Norman, is set for August 25th. In the state of Connecticut, Governor Ned Lamont has won the Democratic primary, defeating State Representative Josh Elliott as the governor seeks his third term in office. Lamont, who's now 71, ran a largely comfortable campaign against Elliott, who's 41 and ran to the governor's political left. Lamont will face Republican State Senator Ryan Fazio in the general election in November. At least two people dead as powerful storms hit the Midwest. A four-year-old killed when a tree fell on a home in Geneva Township, Indiana, and one person died when floodwaters prevented rescue workers from getting them to them in Roseville, Ohio. And tonight's Powerball jackpot, now worth $1 billion. 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
17: 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Let's get it together, ladies. Left shoulder, right oblique.

0: Look out, it's only me. It's only the Kimmer with Pete Davis and Flounder and you. We got a phone back, 404-741-1230, 741-1230. How's it going? We have a, still have a game coming up here. We got Holy Crap, it's sports, and a lot of sports it is. We'll talk more about the women's basketball stuff coming up a little bit and more on the Fauci business and the whole deal and Donald Trump and what he pulled off and the media's going nuts and a lot of stuff going on here this afternoon. Hope you're doing all right. 404-741-1230. I started the program today with an animal story. I love animal stories. And I have another animal story. And this was kind of weird. And it's kind of a, if you should look at the video, if you haven't seen it on social media, it's kind of bizarre, of a mystery cat in Texas. A Texas city called League City. I don't know where that is. Texas city called League City has a mystery cat running around the neighborhood, apparently a female they've discovered, and she's covered in red dye. She looks like a bright red cat. Covered in red dye. They assume it's dye, not paint. They're saying dye. They're trying to capture what used to be a gray cat in matted red splotches all over her after she was spotted lurking in the League City area. And the official animal care people, the animal help center people, are saying, don't catch her, don't try to put food out for her. You know, your little red friend attempts to approach her could be hindering our trapping efforts. They're going to try to take care of her and save her because obviously this is not a normal situation. And everybody wants to know what the heck is going on to make sure this little cat's not forgotten. Images of the painted cat sparking concern among people in the community afraid that she could be tied into a dog-fighting ring. People are saying I could be wrong, but painted animals are frequently associated with illegal dog-fighting rings. She might have escaped from such a situation, and investigations need to be done about possible dog-fighting in the area. And hope the police are involved to see who might have been responsible for this. And you can see the video of this bright red cat.
1: League City is right next to the Space Center in Houston. So maybe she's
0: really?
1: Alien.
0: Could be alien. Could have been, you know, in fact, you know, they haven't released all the information yet on the UFOs. I'll bet there could be a UFO cat. Why not? Who's to say? We don't know what, maybe they change themselves into whatever they want. In fact, I'll bet you if there are people who have been coming here for thousands, maybe millions of years, we don't know. They could have been here millions of years ago. They could have been here when the volcanoes were all exploding from the ocean floor. Anyway, we don't know. And if they could be here and they could get here and be people unknown to us, they could surely just say, well, I think I'll do this and change into something else, like Terminator. Like the latest liquid Terminator. Yes, sir.
1: Starring Nastasia Kinski called Cat People.
0: Oh, my. Now, Natasha Kinski used to be kind of a cutie, as I recall. Yeah. Mm-hmm. All right, sir. Well, I think we should go check that out.
1: David Bowie's in it, too. And Susan Sarandon's naked or something?
0: Susan Sarandon. She was always a naughty little thing. That's what I wanted to do. Sorry. Thank you. Kipper, Pete, and Flounder. We got a game coming up. We'll do here after a Holy Crap at Sports coming up also. I get the biggest kick out of this freaking story about Donald Trump. He was whisked off Air Force One in an airport catering truck and departed for Turkey on a separate military flight, faking out everybody because there apparently was a threat of something happening to the new Air Force One, and they wanted to get him off it. Journalists and White House staff members believe they were on the same plane as the president when they left the NATO summit in Ankara, Turkey, actually when they were a decoy. Donald Trump had gotten into a food catering truck that had been lifted up to the door on the opposite side of the entrance to the Air Force One. So he got on Air Force One, up the stairs, waved everybody, walked across the fuselage and got into the food truck and was lowered down to the ground and taken to a different plane. And that plane took off before Air Force One. So he actually landed before Air Force One did at their final destination. And so then they showed somehow they got Donald Trump off the second plane onto a truck and then back onto Air Force One before anybody knew it. So he left Air Force, the original Air Force One, as though he never left it. He descended the external stairs from Air Force One 25 minutes after the plane landed. Nobody knows how the hell he got there from the other plane. It's still a secret. It was said because of a credible Iranian threat against Donald Trump's life. Now, Donald Trump is the president. They've already tried to kill him God knows how many times. They actually shot him in the face. So this is something you have to take seriously. And yet so many reporters and, well, so-called reporters and media people are going nuts because they think they were treated badly, not knowing anything about the secret move by Donald Trump. Here's what CNN reported about the secret Air Force One switcheroo and why CNN calls it problematic. The White House kept lying about it even after the apparent danger had passed. Clinton, when he was president, used a decoy for a trip to Pakistan in the year 2000, but then he talked about it after, you know, terrorists wanted to shoot him down. But then he got off the unmarked plane and disclosed everything, so they all knew about it. Well, the White House briefed the head of the White House Correspondents Association ahead of time. On the other hand, that was Clinton. Now they're saying back to the United States plane. Now, the president talked about the possibility the plane could have faced security concerns, but then denied there was one. They say, are you saying there was not a security concern? A reporter said, no. Why would there be? Are there any of the issues? No. When reporters kept pressing there was this threat, Trump repeatedly deflected. A national security aide said the Gang of Eight, the congressional leaders, was not briefed on the episode. And unless something Congress gets involved, you can't tell those people anything about the president's secret stuff. They'll tell everybody. And you can't tell the media either because you can't trust any of those people.
1: Nope.
0: And they're saying,
1: nope.
0: CNN says Congress should have been briefed on the threat, if not the entire episode. Please. Another nope. Dicey Pete. Let's see. The plane left many people, the plane with a reporters administration on Legacy Air Force One, unwitting and unknowing decoys very much in the line of fire. So CNN said it's not fair to put us in the line of fire. If there was an incident that could have happened, we could have been killed. Why weren't reporters informed? You could share it on an embargo basis where we have the information but can't publish it. That's the last thing I trust with. And would you trust anybody in the White House press corps, or for that matter, anybody in any kind of national reporting organization with any kind of a secret involving security threats and Donald Trump? Anybody ever the rest of your life now because of what the Biden administration did?
1: No. It's the only person that's problematic with is a journalist.
0: Yeah. And these are not journalists.
1: No.
0: These are advocates.
1: Yep.
0: I mean, it's really astounding. And they're complaining that they didn't get in on the secret, that they were sitting ducks. What if they'd been shot down? Well, too bad.
1: Oh, what a shame.
0: Yeah, maybe you start complaining about what Iran's threat is to the world, too. Gee, I mean, God.
1: Sometimes that's a lawyer joke. It's called a good start.
0: Yeah. And 300 lawyers at the bottom of the sea. And really quick, if we got sports coming up here, Meghan McCain is leading women now sharing devastating COVID mismarriage stories at Fauci. The former head of the National Institute, Dr. Fauci, could be associated with, he actually told people in his secret dealings, they've got his now medical phone, his official government phone. He was worried about the second shot of COVID theoretically could be associated with miscarriage in the first trimester. His text led women who miscarried to share their stories, among them Meghan McCain, who's married to Ben Dominic, by the way, the guy on Fox. Meghan McCain said, I'm a woman who was pregnant and had a miscarriage during COVID. Put Fauci in jail. A lot of women saying the same thing. Fauci was telling people, I found her publicly, if you will. Let's play Dr. Fauci's comment about what he said concerning women and the studies they've done about any danger with getting pregnant.
2: Approximately 20,000 pregnant women have been vaccinated with no red flags, as we say. And this is being monitored by the CDC and the FDA.
0: Yeah. Well, Fauci's text led women who miscarried to share their stories. And the fact of the matter is, although he said that publicly, he asked the Centers for Disease Control, Surgeon General as well, CDC here in Atlanta. Fauci said, I asked around a bit more. Another issue came up you need to be aware of, and that is the significant storm and fever after the second dose could be associated with miscarriage in the first trimester. He said that in writing to all those other scientists who also hit it because they were afraid that women would therefore not want to take the shot. And he was afraid of having women and all of us not take the shot by revealing the danger of a miscarriage, losing a baby. And he didn't want to say anything. That's evil. I mean, that's literally evil. How could you not say, gee, ladies, I hate to say this, I don't want you to, you know, I really think you should get the shot, but there's a danger you could have a miscarriage if you take the second one in the first trimester. So if you're newly pregnant or think you might be, you may want to, I mean, he could have done it legitimately.
1: The whole point of their so-called democracy and our republic is you need the information
0: tell
1: as a
0: the
1: citizen
0: people.
1: To make the right decision.
0: Yeah. The old Jeffersonian theory, the more you know, the better you have an ability to make the decision what your future is. Oh, my God. Anyway, all right.
1: They're smarter than us.
0: Yeah.
1: They know more.
0: Well, they know a lot more than we do. Holy crap at sports and game and all of it. Kimber, Pete, and Flounder, man. What a day. Look out.
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0: Hey, somebody came up with little Senator, interim Senator Johnny Ossoff's childhood spelling and vocabulary test. He defined flatulence as the emergency vehicle that picks you up when you get run over by a steamroller. Flatulence. We got to get rid of this guy. And now, holy crap, it's sports with Pete Davis.
1: Remember Jim Ross, you know, the pro wrestling guy? He did a lot of those things. Did a big Sooners fan. He worked at GST for a bit with Jack Kennedy and on their Saturday and Sunday show. He's having brain surgery tomorrow.
0: Oh my gosh.
1: Hopefully everything will go okay. Jim Ross, a big wrestling guy.
0: Excellent. Well, we wish him well.
1: That world know
0: very
1: him.
0: Best. That's
1: Braves right. Entertain the Mets again tonight at Truist Park. Riding Nolan McLean for the Metropolitans, an 8-7 record at 3.51 ERA. He faces 7-6 Martin Perez with his earned run average of 3.14. Drake Baldwin leading off and catching. Ronald Acuna Jr., the DH. Dubon in left, Yaz in right, Jarvis at short. The first 15,000 fans get a Spencer Strider vinyl record tonight. And there's a post-game concert, right. So stick around. Yeah. Some of the bands on Spencer's record, some of his favorites, include Echo Location and Tavern Breakfast.
0: I saw that, There's video of him. There's a video ad, an actual ad, a promo about that. And I thought, wow, he's really into this. You know, I don't know what kind of music it is. Do you have any idea what the music is? Is it hard rock?
1: No.
0: Is it country? Or, I mean, I have no idea.
1: I have no clue. Never heard of either one of those.
0: Hey, Flounder, is there any way we can get, would they be available for us to play something? We ought to play some of their stuff. We'll see if we can find it during the break.
18: Absolutely.
0: Excellent.
1: And it's Kennesaw State night. Go hang out with the Owls as well.
0: Huh?
1: Last night did not go well. Braves fall 8-5 in game one of this three-game series. The good news, starter Bryce Elder went 5 innings. The bad news, he gave up 5 runs in the first inning.
0: Yeah, first.
1: 4 on a grand slam. Mm. Elder took the loss to fall to 8-7. He ended up giving up 7 runs on 10 hits, 2 of them homers. There was a time in that inning when Elder tapped his cap to signal a challenge on a pitch. He also pointed to catcher Sean Murphy to tap his helmet too. But the umpire, Corey Blazer, claimed to not see it and refused the challenge, and later the grand slam happened.
0: Yeah.
1: Now this happening far too often, and there's why. These umps, no matter what they say, hate this ABS challenge system.
0: Yeah,
1: it shows them up, shows them how bad they are.
0: Yeah.
1: So any reason they have to deny a challenge, they do it, even though everyone else in the ballpark saw it. Here's an easy solution. Forget the tapping of the helmet. A lot of batters instinctively touch their helmets after a pitch anyway. Have the catchers, batters, and pitchers turn to the umpire and loudly say, "I want a challenge."
0: Yeah.
1: That way all the umps hear it, all the players on the infield hear it too, so there's no debate, no chance for the butthurt umpire to deny the challenge. Problem solved.
0: Yeah.
1: This is not brain surgery.
0: Yeah.
1: Sorry, Jim, but I'm sorry. This is an easy fix.
0: Yeah.
1: These guys are doing it on purpose, I believe.
0: Yeah.
1: Or they're just bad at their job and not paying attention.
0: And by the way, at first I didn't like the whole idea. Now I love the idea. I say, boy, these guys just touch the corner. I mean, it's a great idea. It shows what the hell the situation. And by the way, for the record, again, you know, these pitchers are they're faster and the ball's moving a lot. So it's probably harder to be an ump today than it was several years ago. But that's not the point. You still better be good at it or you'll lose your job.
1: Well, one thing I did predict with this ABS, and it's come true, we'll have less offense because if pitchers just have to nick that top of the zone, it's a strike.
0: Yeah.
1: And most batters can't catch up with that.
0: That high. That's right.
1: Brent Suter gave up just 1 hit in 3 innings of scoreless relief, and the Braves did get it to 7-5 in the fifth, but that's as close as they got. Mauricio Dubon, 2 RBIs, Baldwin and Acuna, the other ribbies. Braves now 7.5 games ahead of the Phillies, the Mets 18.5 back. The Phils still tied with the Diamondbacks for their last NL wildcard spot. The loss means the Braves have now lost the season series to the last place Mets.
0: And it's my fault.
1: I'm sure it is.
0: I got home
1: Speaking of new Braves, Did you watch it again last night?
0: I got home last night, and I did my stuff, and I started cooking my dinner, and I said, I'm going to watch a Braves game, and sure enough, I turned on the freaking Braves game, and a guy gets a signal and knocks in a run. I said, okay, I'm going to stop watching. The Braves are down. In the first inning, the Braves were one run down. I said, I'm not going to watch anymore. So I went back to the Fox thing, watched Jesse or whatever it was in a thing, or a fill-in guy, and then I came back again, and I watched the Grand Slam home run. When I came back the second time to watch the Braves.
1: You are banned in
0: the first inning. I can't watch anymore. I can't even support the Braves
1: until
0: anymore.
1: November to watch
0: November
1: any
0: 10th. Yeah,
1: Braves game.
0: That's right. I'll do better. It's my fault.
1: Okay. Speaking of new Braves reliever Brent Suter, we're now finding out how he and the other Angels players found out they were traded. It was an off day. Mike Trout had taken several teammates to play golf at his country club. While waiting to tee off, the Halos GM called some of them to say, "Hey, you've been traded." Suter was with the guys at the tee box when his phone rang. It was the general manager saying, "You've been traded to the Atlanta Braves." It was the first time Suter had ever been traded. So what was Suter's first question to his GM upon hearing the news? Can I finish the round? Can I golf? The GM answered, yes, then said, hit him straight.
0: I'll be damned. Well, that's pretty cool.
1: And speaking of the Angels, they fired pitching coach Mike Maddox, brother of Greg, the assistant pitching coach, and bullpen coach, too. Ooh. The Halos ranked 24th in ERA at 4.53 and have given up the most bases on balls this season at 508. The Falcons signing former Gamecocks tight end Nick Muse. They also waived injured receiver Lameek Brockington and linebacker Malik Verdon. Tua Tagovailoa was 7-for-7 in 11-on-11 team drills today up in Flowery Branch. And the defense has some injuries. Safety Jesse Bates III with his back. Inside linebacker Divine Diablo and defensive back Natron Brooks and cornerback Avion Terrell all missed practice today. Defensive tackle Deshaun Hand has been out since last week. So the Falcons have signed veteran running back Trey Sermon to add depth. I believe he was with Oklahoma, wasn't he?
0: I don't know that name.
1: The Bears have signed former Falcons disgruntled wide receiver Ray McLeod III. One of the great names of all time.
0: Yes.
1: The Vikings have named Kyler Murray their starting quarterback over J.J. McCarthy. No surprise. Former NFL quarterback Cam Newton is backing up Steelers quarterback Aaron Rodgers' claim that during COVID, many players and coaches used fake vaccine cards to get by. Last week on ESPN's Pat McAfee show, Rodgers went off on Dr. Fauci, pleading the fifth over 100 times before Congress. Rodgers saying, "I remember seeing some of the vax cards. It was like written in crayon. I'm like, all right, so we're going to pass that off as legitimate, but we unvaccinated are going to be second-rate citizens over here. I got to wear a yellow armband, trained in the back, can't be around more than three people," Rogers said.
0: Yeah.
1: So yesterday, Newton said, "If we're being honest, going back to 2020, there were multiple players, coaches, and execs that fraudulently got that COVID shot. Yes, I said it. I knew multiple people in that locker room did not get the COVID shot, but they got a card that they paid for. Boy, nurses was making big bank. But that card and that little stamp man, folks, was trying to get in that club."
0: Wow. Big time. Yeah. It's Cam Newton.
1: It's all a scam. All a joke.
0: Yes, sir.
1: The NBA announced which teams will be playing on Christmas Day. Don't worry, Hawkeyes, you'll be warm and dry at home opening the presents with the kids.
0: Okay.
1: Meanwhile, Maverick star Cooper Flagg's much-coveted one-of-one numbered rookie debut patch autograph card was found in Rhode Island last night.
0: What?
1: Members of Roadie Breakers, a division of the Baseball Cards of Rhode Island retail shop, who opened boxes of trading cards on a live stream for their clients, were on the stream when they pulled the much-sought-after card. The Mavs have put a bounty on it, an offer that includes two Mavericks premium season tickets for 32 years, a signed game-worn Flag rookie jersey, plus a post-game photo with the star, a private photo shoot with the Rookie of the Year trophy, and an expenses-paid road trip with the team. And that's just some of what they're doing, all for a card.
0: All right, now, wait a minute. Is the card anonymously sent to some any store in the car? I don't understand how the...
1: It was put in a pack, supposedly by secret, so it could be sent anywhere in the country, maybe the world, and somebody has to find it.
0: I'll be darned. Holy moly.
1: Meanwhile, golfer Charles Schwartzel learned that bass liked to eat anything during his Live Golf New York at Trump National Golf Club Bedminster tourney over the weekend.
0: Yeah.
1: His tee shot on the 134-yard par 3 seventh hole landed on the green, spun backward, and rolled toward the water. And someone or something was waiting for it. The instant Schwartzel's ball hit the pond, a fish, seemingly a largemouth bass, exploded from the water and gobbled it up like someone had just tossed it a lure. Outkick.com says largemouth bass are ambush predators whose normal menu includes fish, crayfish, and frogs. They also take live baits, including lizards, insects, and even small mice when given the opportunity. And titleist, I'm sure. Now, golf's rules generally say there is no penalty when an outside influence, including an animal, moves a ball at rest and the ball is ordinarily replaced. But 2011 Masters Champions ball had already entered the penalty area, so he ultimately took relief, a one-stroke penalty before making bogey. Someone, when they catch that bass, is going to get quite the surprise when they skin it.
0: That's what I used to catch when I'm fishing every day when I played golf down in Florida when I was retired. And the course had all these lagoons on it, and I would have two fishing poles in my car, and I would stop on the way home at every day when I played golf, and I would go fishing and catch a largemouth bass.
1: Your gator bait. You know that, right?
0: I know. I do know that, yeah.
1: I'm surprised you wouldn't pull it in. August 11th, 1919, the Green Bay Packers Football Club, founded by George Calhoun and Curly Lambeau, named after a sponsor, the Indian Packing Company. 1929, at League Park in Cleveland, Babe Ruth hits Willis Hudlin's first delivery in the second inning over the right field fence, number 500 home run. The Bambino has more than twice the number of round trippers than the Phillies' Cy Williams, who's number two on the all-time list with 237.
0: Wow.
1: So you talk about Shohei, and he is he's the unicorn man of our lifetime.
0: Yeah, he is.
1: But Babe Ruth was the man.
0: Yeah.
1: He invented, basically reinvented baseball.
0: That's true. That's true.
1: 1951, WCBS-TV televises the first baseball game broadcast in color. A Dodgers win over the visiting Braves in the first game of a twin bill. Brooklyn's Ralph Branca outpitching Boston's Warren Spahn. 1955, Ted Williams collected his 2,000th career hit with a first-inning bloop. A single off Bob Turley in the Red Sox loss at Yankee Stadium. The 36-year-old outfielder, who missed five seasons due to military service in his prime, will finish a 19-year Hall of Fame career in 1960 with 2,654 hits. He'd have easily gotten 3,000. Might have even passed the Babe in home runs. Grock says he averaged 27 homers a year, so the splendid splinter would have 656 long balls at the end, but he likely would have hit more than 27 a season because he was in his prime during those years.
0: Yeah.
1: In fact, and that in 1949,
0: ballpark too.
1: Well, not in Fenway. No, that left field, that right field is bad for left. That's why the Yankees and the Red Sox owners got drunk one night and tried to trade DiMaggio for Williams because both would have fit the other ballpark
0: better.
1: And they sobered up the next day. In 1949, before he went to fly jets in the Korean War, Ted Williams hit 49 homers.
0: Yeah.
1: I firmly believe he would have passed the Babe first.
0: Yeah, I believe, totally believe it. Absolutely.
1: 1961, in front of packed County Stadium in Milwaukee, Warren Spahn scattered six hits to beat the Cubs 2-1 for his 300th victory. The 40-year-old Brave Southpaw, who finished his career with 363 wins, the most of any lefty in the game's history, is the 13th major leaguer to get that milestone. 1968, Satchel Paige, at 62 years old, needing 158 days on an MLB payroll to qualify for a pension, signed by who?
0: Oh, wow.
1: Doesn't pitch. He's a coach. How does he get his pension? Who signed him?
0: I don't have
1: Remember, this
0: idea.
1: Is 1968. Probably the height of racism in America.
0: Maybe Charlie Finley or someone like that.
1: The Atlanta Braves signed him.
0: Well, there you go. Excellent.
1: That's right. The city too busy to hate.
0: Yeah.
1: 1969, future Hall of Fame pitcher Don Drysdale, the last L.A. Dodger to play in Brooklyn, retired because of damage to his right pitching shoulder. Got that. And birthdays on this day in 1778, Friedrich Ludwig John, German educator and founder of the Turnverein movement, born in Lanz, Brandenburg, Prussia. For what Jay has in the box, what is the Turnverein movement?
0: I don't have any idea. Turnverein.
1: And don't say it was Friedrich did after eating a plate of Wiener Schnitzel.
0: No, I don't know. It would be the, I don't know. I can't imagine.
1: Gymnastics.
0: Oh,
1: 1772.
0: All
1: Before
0: right,
1: then,
0: sir.
1: No gymnastics. In 1928, Bill Bartholomew, businessman, owner of the Milwaukee Atlanta Braves from 62 to 76.
0: Yeah.
1: Born
0: him.
1: In Chicago. And Hulk Hogan passed away on this date.
0: Yeah. I remember
1: I'm just kidding. It's his birthday. It's Hulk Hogan's birthday.
0: Yeah.
1: He was born in 1953 in Augusta, Georgia,
0: there
1: of all places.
0: Are. By the way, one day I want you to explain to me what a pitching coach does and how you can ever have a pitching coach who has a theory about good pitching, because every pitcher is different and every club is different. I don't know what... I don't

0: Those were the days. All right, boys. Kimber Pounder, 404-741-1230 if you want to join us here on 106.3. Yeah, that's a good one. Look out.
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1: Look out now. Here we go. Kimmer, Pete, and Flounder in the Jackson 5. Back in the day, 1969, Motown introduced its new group. Listen to Little Michael.
2: I don't get no loving, and that's no lie. We spent the night in Frisco.
1: God, I'd forgotten what a little boy he was.
2: From that night I kissed, I loved him.
1: 1969, Motown introduces the Jackson 5 to tastemakers and industry types at a party in Beverly Hills. The party was hosted by Diana Ross. 1969, the new group Jackson 5 lived up to the hype. One of the top acts of 1970 and of all time, for that matter. Good heavens. Jackson 5. Well, Kimmer, Pete, and Flounder, our birthday list includes a Marilyn Vos savant. I saw this and I remember her because if you're of a certain age, you may remember Parade magazine, and Parade magazine used to have a column by called Ask Marilyn, I believe, and it was by Marilyn Vos savant. Pete, do you know that name? You're probably familiar. Yeah. Do you know that? No, Flounder, do you ever heard of that name, Marilyn Vos savant?
3: I have not.
1: Marilyn Vos savant, yeah, got to be a certain age. She's 80 years old. She used to be doing a column. She used to do a column in Parade magazine. The reason that she was significant and why I'm mentioning her birthday is Marilyn Vos savant has the highest recorded IQ ever tested in history. 228 is her IQ. Genius is 140, if I'm not mistaken. Her IQ is 228, the highest measured IQ ever. It's in all the record books. And this is also interesting. Marilyn Vos savant, 80 years old today, was married to Robert Jarvik for 38 years. Robert Jarvik is the guy who invented the artificial heart. I mean, what a couple. Can you, 38 years together, can you imagine their conversations?
4: The Pentagon and IBM lined up to recruit their kids.
1: I was going to say.
4: Like college football.
1: I mean, holy moly. Robert Jarvik and the woman with the highest IQ, holy moly. 38 years together, too. I mean, I just think that's a wonderful story. And she's 80 years old, Marilyn Vos savant.
4: Six happy ones.
1: And she was called, yeah, probably 8 or 10 happy altogether. Well, if you, the early ones and then the late ones. And again, if you ever get a chance to see her column, it was called Ask Marilyn, and she would know stuff. So anyway, now whether she had to look everything up, I don't know what the deal is. Let's see. An update here. That's due. A Mangione trial is coming up here before too long. Robert Mangione, he's the one who, murdered, we can say it because he's not listening, murdered the healthcare CEO, assassination, shot him in the back. And the judge has now ruled that they are going, the jury will remain anonymous. And nobody will know their names or addresses or anything except the people involved, lawyers involved in the case. They're very, very worried about his girlfriends showing up. Women all over the place want to have sex with Robert Mangione, the murderer, the assassin. He has fan clubs and everything, and they're going to be going up into court, and the prosecutor's saying, now, wait a minute, Judge, we've got to do something. The judge is allowing for an overflow crowd. He's going to have extra space and extra space for the media, and apparently one of the other media complaints, we talked about some media complaints today, one of the other media complaints is that I guess the prosecutor is hand-picking what reporters will sit where and get the juiciest stuff, or I don't know, but again, here we go.
4: An over-under, how many times he has to clear the courtroom from these women yelling
1: signs and stuff, or maybe show themselves, or who knows? Yeah. I mean, this is sick. It's just
4: it's
1: sick
4: circus.
1: Yeah,
4: sir. What is wrong with women that love killers like that?
1: I know. How many
4: Ramirez is in there?
1: Yeah,
3: and it's not going to take place for like what, a year?
1: It starts in September, I believe. And they haven't even picked a jury yet, so that's going to take... Boy, can you imagine what that's going to go
3: through? Tax dollars being pissed away.
1: Yeah, yeah. Well, it's already been, months and months. In fact, I forgot the date this happened. Let's see if it even mentions it from just looking up city. The trial manager of Jones, let's see, isn't that funny, the story? Doesn't say what he said, what he did, was accused of, opposing motions. Oh, this is amazing. It's not even mentioned the date of when it happened. Oh my God. His lawyer spoke this thing more than 80 minutes. Differences, a jury questionnaire, faced difficulty in the thing. The prosecution doesn't want to hype full Emmanuel's defense team. And, let's see, 20% of the people surveyed believe that even if he did, it was justified. That's another sick part of it. Here we go. Thompson, the father, a 50-year-old father from Minnesota, was walking to business conference when the man fired multiple bullets into his back December 4th, 2 years ago, 2024, Manhattan. Anyway, speaking of jury, hey, Flounder, is Mrs. Flounder on it? Miss Veronica was going to be out of jury, or a jury trial, or what was that called?
3: She was summoned to jury duty yesterday. And she had to go back today because her, you know, I have groups.
1: Yeah.
3: 1 through 5 or whatever. And her group went to the last, we're going to pick your number, your number. If you hear your number called, that means you're on the juror. And fortunately, like her number, I forget it was like 18 or 19 and they called 17. They did like 16, 17. 21.
1: Have you talked to her? Did they ask her questions about, have you ever, did you
3: know the victim? She asked questions about insurance, family background, all kinds of stuff.
1: Can you say what kind of case it was? But we don't know the people involved, really.
3: I believe it was some kind of domestic, murder.
1: Wow. And now how'd she feel about that? I've been on a couple of jury. I was a jury foreman, but I've never been on a murder trial.
3: I think at first, it's a day off work in a sense, because you get your
1: a lot more than that.
3: The minute she was in downtown, she hated it. having to park your car, take the bus and do all that. And you're dealing with Fulton County. It's a nightmare.
1: That's where I went. My two juries.
4: Avenue.
1: Yeah, that's right. Yeah. Fulton County.
3: She just said brutal. It was so mismanaged and the organization was just non-existent.
4: Yeah. What a shock.
1: Yeah. In fact, I'll tell you, I loved being on a jury. I thought it was great. I took it very seriously. Too. And honestly, I think it's the best. And in fact, I'm 80 years old and they don't want me on a jury, plus for what I do for a living. I think it was an honor. I think it was great. I think it was a wonderful experience. Being on the jury, not trying to get there and get out again, but actually being on a jury, I think.
4: I had a good experience in DeKalb County. That was long, about 30 years ago, but it was a good experience.
1: Yeah. Well, mine too actually was in Fulton County, but it was, in 1991 or something, so. A whole different story, but anyway, jury duty, don't shy away from it. And by the way, now this trial for this guy is probably going to last for several weeks, I would assume. Now in that case, I think it's still law. I don't know whether it's a national law. I think most states have a law about jury duty where if you're summoned to jury duty and get picked on a jury, I think the law says you cannot be fired. And your boss has to keep paying you, I think, maybe, or I'm not sure what the rules are,
4: what?
1: I wonder.
4: Well, I guess they let you off if you can prove that the business is going to go under if you're not there.
1: Yeah. People can say, judge, if I'm on this jury, I'll lose my job. And I think, but again, I don't know what the rules are. I don't know whether your company has to put in a leave of absence or whether they are allowed to fire you, because this thing could go on for weeks and months. I mean, who knows? The length of these things. And again, I don't know whether you get paid. You get, what, 50 bucks a, or 20 bucks a day?
4: So I guess doctors and nurses are exempt. They don't have to do jury duty?
1: I think that's probably true. And I think, and if you get a certain age, I think if you're over 70, I think you're exempt.
4: The best people. They got nothing else to do, and they're smart.
1: Right. And they've been around. They've seen life. They've have experiences. I think I'd be a great juror again, still at my age.
4: Professional juror.
1: Yeah, exactly. There you go. I like it.
4: You could be, if you moved out where I live, you could be a rural juror.
1: A rural juror. That's my next goal. 106.3. Go Braves. More coming up. Let's do a game. Let's do a game. We got a game.
4: All right.
1: There we go.
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1: Ah, yes.
3: I do apologize. I'm just realizing this is the last song we're ending with.
1: Just for you, Pete Davis.
14: The love loveliness of Paris.
1: Oh my
14: God. Seems somehow.
4: That's why I'm frozen here.
1: He's frozen on
4: the
1: screen
4: here. I'm throwing
14: glory that was
1: he, can't, he just can't get out of his frozen funk.
4: That'd be a great album cover. Look at that.
14: I've been terribly alone and forgotten in Manhattan.
1: Forgotten in Manhattan.
14: I'm going home.
1: He's going home. Yeah. Where are you going,
4: everywhere.
1: Tony? And why are you
14: to
1: going?
14: My
1: singing.
14: City.
1: Where is it? Where is it? By the what?
14: Bay.
1: My city by the bay. Why? How come?
14: He
1: left his heart in San Francisco.
4: Talent.
1: Tony Bennett, 1962.
14: San Francisco.
1: Columbia Records released Once Upon a Time with this song, I Left My Heart in San Francisco. It was on the B-side. But the DJ started flipping it over to play this B-side, resulting in San Francisco, the song peaking on U.S. charts at number 19. Became Tony Bennett's signature song, won a Grammy for Record of the Year and Best Male Solo Record.
4: Those were horrible music
1: time. Give her feet and flounder. A quick birthday here. Ian McDiarmid.
4: McDiarmid
1: is 82. Ian McDiarmid is 82. The Emperor / Darth Sidious / Supreme Chancellor Palpatine / in the Star Wars movies.
4: Yep.
1: There you
4: He's
1: go. Ian, whatever his thing there was. And also, on this day in 1984, President of the United States Ronald Reagan starts World War III. Flounder, if you will, sir. Ronald Reagan.
15: My fellow Americans, I'm pleased to tell you today that I've signed legislation that will outlaw Russia forever. We begin bombing in 5 minutes.
1: Yes, that was a joke to radio technicians during a sound check preparing to give his weekly Saturday radio address on National Public Radio. After hearing about the comet, the Soviet Far East Army was placed on alert and stayed that way for half an hour. Afraid that it might have been real. While Ronald Reagan was a former actor, as you know, and the Russia joke was considered a political gaffe, but it wasn't the first thing he'd done. When he was governor of California, they responded to student protesters at Berkeley by saying, if there has to be a bloodbath, then let's get it over with. Or a 1980 campaign quip. A recession is when your neighbor loses his job. A depression is when you lose yours. And recovery is when Jimmy Carter loses his. Of course, when he got shot in March of 1981, Nancy got to his side at the hospital and he says, honey, I forgot to duck. By the way, we don't know what Soviet leaders thought of Reagan's joke, but it boosted his opinion slightly, and he was able to beat Democrat hopeful Walter Mondale for his second term in 1985. So that was a good thing there. By the way, speaking of politics, we got a game. In fact, hell, let's.
3: You're not going to have time for the game.
1: Oh, it's a game too long?
4: As always, you go too long.
1: Well, crap.
4: And you do this every time. So I don't even pull up the quiz.
1: Well, you were
4: frozen. I'm not going to get to it.
1: You were frozen. I couldn't get to it because you're frozen. So I couldn't tell if you were still there. It's a horrible
4: thing. That's my next album cover right there.
1: You're frozen. Frozen feet. The way it should be. I'll continue with a quick politics thing here for a second. In fact, we got a Flounders Funny coming up here in less than a minute. That girl, that Francesca Hong chick in Wisconsin, the social commie, wants to be the Wisconsin governor. More posts of hers have been revealed now from her past in 2022. She said, I want this country to stop being an abundance of suffering but a wealth of opportunity. She said, we can do this by providing equal rights to black and brown folks. Elect more black and brown folks who won't be racist obstructionists. We can do better and do that so much more. This is the same chick who wanted to cancel Thanksgiving. Oh, also, that was in Wisconsin. In the Minnesota primaries, a quick note, one of the candidates, a Democrat candidate, got caught supporting the Laken Riley bill. And now she's apologized, saying, I wish I hadn't done it. Please don't hold it against me for the Democrat for a congressional seat in Minnesota. Hey, Flounder, how about a Flounder's Funny? One more good one here before we adios out of here. What do you think?
16: I feel like I'm a good messenger to fight against what is clearly a rise of homophobia amongst young men over the last couple of years. So how do you sneak in a message about homophobia? Well, recently, I was driving in my car, and a commercial came on, and it mentioned pineapple on pizza. and I was triggered. Because I'm sure you know this, but New Yorkers are very aggressively against pineapple on pizza. Now, I had never heard of pineapple on pizza before I moved to Ireland. And Irish people are very pro-pineapple. And honestly, I thought it was the most disgusting thing I'd ever heard of in my life. I was about 20 years old, and I gave in, and I took a bite of a Hawaiian slice, and it changed my f***ing life. I love pineapple on pizza. I love it. Yeah. I'm a pineapple guy.
3: Wrong.
16: Yeah? Yeah. But I made the mistake of telling my friends back in New York. I was like, guys, you're not going to believe this. You know what's amazing on pizza? Pineapple. They were like, you don't put pineapple on pizza. It's not where the pineapple goes. It's not natural. Even though the rational response would be, wow, really? You're into pineapple? Ugh, I am not into it. But hey, I think it's great that you found a topping that you like. And isn't it wonderful that even our taste buds have diversity? And really, what I like on my slice and what you like on your slice doesn't really matter because I'm not eating your slice anyway, so what the f*** has it got to do with me? And I got to be honest with you. I've never understood the controversy around pineapple. Because here's the truth. It's just sweet and savory. And I've watched the Food Network, okay? Sweet and savory in the modern culinary tradition is not controversial, right? And other sweet and savory things do not elicit the same ire that pineapple on pizza induces. Do you know what the hot thing in pizza is now? Hot honey. Like pepperoni, jalapeno, and hot honey. Oh, everyone's putting hot honey on everything now. And hey, I want to point out, I'm a big hot honey fan. But I also want to point out to the pineapple haters that hot honey is sweet and savory. It's the same thing. But it's not getting the anger of pineapple. You're like, you don't put pineapple in it. It's not a dessert. And I'm starting to think that some of these people who are so aggressively against pineapple on pizza are afraid that if they try it, they'll like it.
1: And that is...
3: that is Mr. Des Bishop.
1: There we go. All right, boys. Tomorrow, hump day, we do it all over again. Go Braves. I will not watch you. I'll listen to 680. Go for a win.
3: That's all the way to do it. Ben Ingram.
1: There you go. Say, Christine, see we hold, baby. I got to go. You're coming. Look out. Herb.
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18: No matter who wins this primary, we're going to continue to fight for each other.
19: And it turns out Francesca Hong did not win. The socialist candidate for governor in Wisconsin lost the Democratic primary by a fraction of a percent to David Crowley, who had the backing of more moderate Democrats. Crowley will face Republican Tom Tiffany in November, but Democrats in Minnesota took a left turn, nominating a progressive for Senate.
20: Lieutenant Governor Peggy Flanagan beat moderate Congresswoman Angie Craig to win the Democratic nomination for Senate, and she will face former sports broadcaster Michelle Tafoya in the general election. Meantime, Senator Amy Klobuchar will go head-to-head with Lisa Daymuth for governor in Minnesota. Klobuchar easily won the primary, while Daymuth beat Republican Mike Lindell, who was supported by President Trump.
19: Fox's Madeline Rivera in Connecticut. A Democratic congressman was primaried out. John Larson lost to former Hartford Mayor Luke Bronin by more than 20 points. Larson is the 10th House lawmaker to lose a primary this year. Seven are Democrats. In South Carolina, Senator Darlene Graham advanced to a runoff, trying to win her own term in office after being appointed to replace her brother, late Senator Lindsey Graham. She got the most votes, but not 50%, so Graham faces the second-place finisher in the primary, Congressman Ralph Norman.
21: There's a big distinction between myself and Ralph Norman. I'm a conservative. I have conservative values. I'm willing to work hard for the people. I'm willing to earn their votes. And, we'll see other differences as the weeks go on.
19: The runoff will be August 25th. The U.S. and Iran still in a standoff over the Strait of Hormuz. President Trump told reporters last night.
22: They don't have control. We have total control. We own it. We're in a very good position.
23: The head of Iran's Supreme National Security Council said Tuesday that the strait would not reopen until the United States meets all Iranian conditions.
19: That's Fox's Trey Yingston, Tel Aviv. 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
24: Good morning, y'all. Tug and Los have made it to Wednesday along with you. We drug you, kicking and screaming and acted a fool, but we got you here.
25: We made it here, America. Yes, we're all together.
24: We did. Thank you, the Lord, that we're here on a rainy Wednesday morning. But
1: happy hump day.
24: Yes, right.
25: Oh, thank there you go. Kimmer. Thank you, Kimmer.
24: He's like the Lord. He just talks, and you hear his voice out of nowhere. You don't expect it to happen, and there it is. But yeah, I bet he's up listening, though. It's not surprising.
25: He's a beacon of freedom.
24: Yes, he is.
25: That's right.
24: That's what a Marine does. Defend freedom at any time, any place, at all costs. Sacrificing life and limb, and Kimmer definitely falls into that category. Hand salutes her.
25: And it's always the 4 o'clock hour when things start to get a little bit crazy.
26: And that's fine.
25: Yeah. It works for me.
24: Yeah. It's usually 9 o'clock for us, 4 o'clock for him.
25: That's my plan.
24: Yeah. I like that. Why do you, for us, we've been going for 3 hours. So you just, you know, you've,
25: Yeah, he's just getting warmed up. Like the 3 o'clock hour is just kind of just figuring it out.
26: I feel like that's when he's at his best, is whenever he, you know, gets off the rails a little bit.
24: That's right. He's like,
26: so why not just knock it out of the way early?
24: He's like right. Buggy at the grocery store with the wobbly tire, the wobbly wheel.
25: I make it a point. Yeah. I'm like, okay, 4 o'clock, here we go.
24: Hey, let's buckle up. Yeah, man. So, what's up with you? I know you were with, the daughters playing volleyball. That was, a nice evening, I assume.
25: Over at, Blessed Trinity High School. Yeah. So,
24: they got nice facilities over there.
25: Yeah, I'd never actually been there before, and to know that it's really close to Roswell High School and they have the same colors basically.
24: Yeah,
25: so
24: they do.
25: It's, here's the private school, across the street is the public school.
24: Yes. And,
25: different facilities.
24: Yeah, very different, very different. Although Roswell's facility is pretty nice too. Played over there a bunch, played at, BT a bunch over the years, and,
25: so it's, no, good. You're it's, in the know.
24: It was, yes, yeah.
25: And you call them BT.
24: Yeah.
25: Well, I found that out too.
24: Oh, yeah, yeah.
25: It's like, oh, you're up at BT?
24: Yeah.
25: It's like, is that Blessed Trinity?
24: Yeah, it is. Everybody calls it BT. I don't know. I hardly ever hear anybody say it fully.
25: Me and a couple of the dads made it a point to go meet up over at Marlowe's Tavern beforehand.
24: So good.
25: So we could get a little bite to eat, little late afternoon lunch, little pregame.
24: Yeah, that's right.
25: And then make our way on over. So yeah, it was,
24: That's almost right across the street in that shopping center.
25: Yeah, exactly. Made it really easy for us. So it was a good little afternoon.
24: I love it. I had some time after I did my little Charleston country show.
25: So proud of you.
24: Yeah. Well, wife's playing Mahjong. And so I had nothing going on. Like I actually had, you know, a couple hours, 3 hours to.
25: Bryce, he followed his assignments. He did the homework last night.
24: Monsters of God, I watched our episode one of that, and then Chimp Crazy, watched episode one.
26: Wow, you went back to back. Was there any break or?
24: No, right back to back.
25: I told him after he saw Monsters of God, I was like, you might as well get into Chimp Crazy, cause it's still Eric Good, still the same director, still the same, filmmaker. And I told him, I go, it's just filled with crazy people.
24: And it is.
25: And
24: there's no doubt.
25: Especially with Monsters of God, like it's a good start. Oof. And then they show you the clown guy.
24: Yeah, who's creepy. And I'm not like scared of clowns. I don't, you know what I mean? None of that bothers me. Clowns don't scare me at all. That dude's weird. That dude is strange and creepy.
25: As much as.
24: What was his name? Do you remember his name? No. I don't remember his name either.
25: But as much as Tiger King kind of grabbed the attention of the world in part because everybody was told like you can't go to work. And so I think that artificially exploded the numbers that Tiger King had on Netflix.
1: Yeah.
25: To then see the next couple of films, which you go, y'all are pretty crazy, and then you found more crazy people, and then you found even more crazy people. And when it comes to Monsters of God, crazy for profit.
1: Yeah, they were making a grip of money.
25: Huge amount of money they were making on the illegal reptile trade.
24: And then, you know, they even lured regular people in. A former football player guy played for the Chicago Bears. They just lured him in somehow or other. And that's when I was like, what the hell are y'all doing? When the U.S. Fish and Wildlife Agency and their you know, police end were going after, the dude rolled over, said, yep, here's what we're doing, which I like.
25: Yes, we brought in these animals. They're all illegal, and I'm sorry.
24: Yeah, but the problem is he had taken all those animals and just buried them alive.
25: Yeah.
24: Like, just killed all of them. I was like, what the hell's wrong with you?
25: Yeah, for those of you who haven't seen it, at one point when the federal authorities catch on to what's going on, the guy without any experience in the field decides, I'm just getting rid of them.
24: Yeah.
25: And he buried them all alive.
24: I mean, all these
25: thousands of dollars
24: and
25: in animals.
24: And they said 50 yards. They measured it when they were digging them all up and they laid them all out. There were 50 yards of reptiles and turtles and frogs and snakes.
25: Well, and it's like what we had talked about before. You see how it became such huge business during that 1970s, 1980s period, where all the big zoos in the States were like, yeah, we want one of those. How much? Okay.
24: And they talked about this, and there's no surprise to me because I brought it up yesterday with Zoo Atlanta. My favorite thing is the reptile.
25: And that was their big deal. All of them wanted to have a great reptile exhibit.
24: Because they saw such a bump in people coming to the zoo.
25: Not gonna lie. Like when I was growing up, that was kind of the big deal. You go to the reptile area. For me, it was the San Antonio Zoo. And as award-winning as it has been, and it's cool to see the elephants, and it's cool to see the gorillas, and they'll fling poo at you and all that sort of stuff.
24: Yeah.
25: Man, when you go into the reptile area, it creeps you out.
24: Yeah, it does. It's cool. And I love it, and it still creeps me out.
25: Yeah.
24: Something about a cobra. And
25: something about a cobra.
24: You know, there's
25: something about a cobra makes Tug feel alive.
24: Well, yeah, come on. I don't want to be face-to-face with one another.
25: No. In fact, and I knew this would work for you.
24: Because the opening scene is the dude just pulling a cobra out, and he's like, I know what I'm doing.
25: The opening scene, he's got, what are we guessing, maybe like a 10-foot king cobra?
24: At least.
25: And the thing snaps at him.
24: Yeah.
25: And, you know, it's probably about 4 or 5 inches from his face. And the first thing he says to the documentary film crew, did y'all get that?
24: Yeah.
25: Like, oh, my God.
24: Yeah. Well, and then he puts the cobra back in the case, and he's trying to close it up, and the thing comes back out
25: snaps
24: on him.
25: Snaps back at
24: snaps
25: him.
24: Snaps that again. Oh, cobras are so
25: And he's
24: cool.
25: Like, oh, no, I know how to work with these things. I'm
24: no,
25: like,
24: you don't.
25: Yo,
24: no,
25: God.
24: You don't. No, you don't. I'm not sure you do. And maybe I don't know where he is these days, but
25: I think he's the one, and we'll find out as the series goes on. Again, HBO, HBO Max, every Wednesday they have a new episode. There's going to be 5 of them. But I think he's the guy who injects himself with snake venom.
24: Okay.
25: In order to give himself a little bit of immunity.
24: Yeah. I remember going to PCB when I was a kid, and I don't necessarily remember the snake aquarium or snakeatorium or whatever it was, but I do remember whatever it was named after, like Zooland or whatever. I do recall that because I'd been going there for, you know, my whole life, going to PCB, you know, Redneck Riviera for spring break or, you know, summer vacation.
25: You just didn't know any better.
24: Yeah, right.
25: Neither did I the first time. Yeah. I was like, whoa, it's really cool here.
24: Yeah.
25: You can get all these T-shirts your name on them?
24: Yes, they paint beach scenes. It's great. And, it's, you know, Jerry Loves Laura, you know, whatever.
25: All of it.
24: Arts, little
25: every one of them.
24: And little, just V's that they make look like birds. No, you can get all that too. But for my whole childhood, Daytona Beach and PCB, it was those two. You know, you went a couple times a year.
25: Yeah, which side of the coast am I going to?
24: And we would just rotate them, and that's where we went. And I remember going to see shows with alligators and snakes. And, you know, as a kid, that's what mom and daddy, you know, they'd spend the $5 a piece and you go watch these crazy shows.
25: So I know it's not expensive and it also speaks to the Texas upbringing, but my dad was very big on going to the gun show.
24: Yeah. Okay.
1: Yeah.
25: So we'd head over to whatever, in this case, like one of the Coliseums mm-hmm. in San Antonio that would have it. And oftentimes they had the same guy and he would do demonstrations with rattlesnakes. Mm-hmm. And so he'd be in this like, you know, kind of this, it wasn't enclosed, but the crowd was a good like 30, 40 feet away. And he would do an exercise where he'd get out like a 7-8 foot, like Southwest Diamondback rattlesnake. And he would tell all the kids, all right, I want you to clap when the snake comes to bite. And he'd pull out a balloon and he'd let the balloon get close to the snake. And by the time that you clapped, that snake had already bitten the balloon yeah. and was recoiled and back in its position.
24: Lightning fast.
25: Whoa.
24: That's so cool.
25: Oh, man, I'll creep
24: it's,
25: you out.
24: No, it's so cool. I love it. I don't want those ones that are like, you know, crazy big and poisonous and venomous. I don't necessarily want to be close to, but I'm fascinated by them.
25: I just love how you're like crazy big poisonous venomous and you're like, I got to say it right.
24: Yeah, I know, right?
25: Because you don't want to come across to the snake people like you don't know what you're talking yeah. about.
24: Well, man, I don't really, but I just know they're cool.
25: Well, then that's the other part about it. When you watch the documentary, there are people that have these, as they call it, hot snakes.
24: Yeah, that's
25: these
24: nuts.
25: Venomous snakes. And they don't really know much about it either. They just really like them.
24: Yeah. I love them too. I don't want nothing to do with the venomous one. I see it from a distance, love it. Down at the Zoo Atlanta, love the, you know, the enclosure and they do a good job because it's all dark. You know, the lights are dimmed in there.
25: It's supposed to creep you out a little bit.
24: It's supposed to creep you out. It's supposed to give you that vibe. But going back to the zoo thing just a little bit when they were buying the 70s and 80s, I like the way they described it. They basically said, yeah, you know, they just kind of turned their attention somewhere else.
25: Yes, the San Diego Zoo, when they were buying these very exclusive reptiles, just didn't want to know how you got it. They're going to pay you. They just didn't want to know how you came about it.
24: But the whole thing about the zoo is they're like, oh, we're taking care of these. And they probably do. I'm not saying that they don't.
25: Probably did a great job with it.
24: But turning your head, acting like you don't know, preferring not to know.
25: No, there's one part where they do get into that the officials at the zoo and the people that work with these animals, when they realized how exclusive some of these animals were, how endangered, they had a hard time with it because they're wondering, how the hell did we acquire this thing
24: yeah.
25: or these things?
24: Yeah, specifically there was a big lizard, whatever it was.
25: Something.
24: You know, iguana something. Like a Papua New Guinea iguana or something, I think is what. And it was beautiful, man. It was like this really vivid green and this light blue, something exotic you'd never seen before. I certainly hadn't until I saw that. I understand why people, they're freaking cool, man. I understand why people
25: want
24: them.
25: What do you think about this? It's freaking cool.
24: And it is, dude. And then fast forward.
25: Some people collect cars.
24: Yeah. Some people collect guns.
25: Some people
24: collect baseball cards.
25: What's the crazy venomous animal that looks beautiful?
24: Can I get me an alligator? Yeah. Although my mama had an alligator. See, that's the thing. Maybe that's where I get my fascination
25: from.
24: Mama bought an alligator. It was late 60s, early 70s. And she had an alligator that she had bought from Florida, brought it home to Dalton, Georgia. And it.
25: Sure, that's legal.
24: Yeah. Well, it was then though.
25: Oh yeah.
24: It was then. And then I think they've, you know, put a stop to it since then. But yeah, she had one, man. So maybe that's where my fast, and then fast forward to, Chimp Crazy. Gosh, where do you begin?
25: I'm just glad you partook.
24: Yeah, it was good.
25: And people that want to keep chimpanzees until they get to, maturity.
24: And right. And then things are not as good because they start ripping people's nose off. They did that one man.
25: So incredibly strong.
24: Yeah. And sharp teeth.
25: Yes.
24: The teeth look much more intimidating as they get older.
25: So if you want a fun story to get your Wednesday going, you can always go back and look. During the 90s, there were Old Navy ads. And Old Navy would have all these former stars that would be in their ads. And they would have a random chimpanzee. And this chimpanzee was a young chimpanzee. And they would always have it in the ads during that time period. That's the one when it got older. It ended up when a neighbor showed up at the house, a friend of the owner. It came out and ripped her face off, which that is also the woman that she went on Oprah, and Oprah showed her face to the world of what was left of it.
1: Oof. Yeah.
25: That chimpanzee from the Old Navy commercials.
24: And then you see a guy that's on Chimp Crazy. As I said, he had his nose ripped clean off.
25: Yes.
24: The woman had to, after they, you know, got him to the hospital, the woman had to go into the cage, get the chimp out, go into the cage, find the man's nose.
25: Find the man's nose to give him his nose back.
24: So they could put it back on.
25: Yeah.
24: You don't think of Bubbles the chimpanzee, you know, as something that, you know, well, 10
25: that's
24: years.
25: That's why Bubbles doesn't live at Neverland any longer.
24: Right, exactly, because he's probably, you know, tearing things apart there too. But you just don't think of this sweet little chimp turning into something that is as strong or stronger than most humans and then has a violent streak.
25: Well, it's like anything else. Your 7-year-old daughter is really sweet in that at 11. And my soon-to-be 12-year-old daughter is like the nicest, most awesome thing in the world. We're like 2 or 3 years away from her not being that anymore.
24: Yeah.
25: It just when it comes to the chimps, they get really violent.
24: Yeah. But the difference is your daughter will come back around. You know what I mean?
25: The chimpanzee is.
24: Yeah, he's gone. Lost.
25: They're very bothered by the fact that they're in an enclosure and they can't mate.
24: Well, and see, that's the thing. Like, there's that bit of me that was watching it that felt bad, because what you learn is, and spoiler alert, you know, these people get their chimps, at least most of them, taken away. Most of them. And PETA comes in, and I'm not a fan of PETA. I don't like the way they operate. I'm not saying that their mission isn't always a good one. I think they can probably have a good mission. I just think the way they do things is pathetic and awful. And, I began feeling bad for the people being attacked by PETA. You know, I found myself.
25: Why are you going after them and their monkeys?
24: Yeah, but they just love these monkeys. And that woman, dude, I believe that woman, as mentally off as I think you have to be.
25: It's the star of the entire series. She is out there.
24: Yeah, in left field with a football bat.
25: Do you want the political end?
24: Yeah.
25: So the DSA representative loses in Minnesota.
24: Oh, yes. Yeah.
25: So the establishment candidate wins on the Democrat side. And now DSA is looking around, and one like they lost by much, they're looking around and saying, we're not going to take part in this election coming up.
24: Yeah. I think
25: like children.
24: Yeah.
25: Take your ball and go home.
24: I think there's some intent. I think there's some intent we'll get into later in the show that they're looking at the long game anyway in some instances.
25: And by the way, to good strong listener Stephanie, she watched Jojo Rabbit last night.
24: Oh, wow.
25: Bryce has not seen Jojo Rabbit.
24: Have you seen Jojo Rabbit? No. Okay.
25: Great movie.
24: You and I got to.
25: Where's another one?
24: Can you see it on HBO?
25: I think you see it like Hulu.
24: Hulu. Okay. All right. Do you have Hulu, Bryce? You'll need to send me that login so I can.
26: Pardon my sisters. I gotta
24: You got to
26: go through the line.
24: Yeah, yeah. No. Never mind.
25: It's not about a rabbit.
24: Yeah. It's not about a rabbit.
25: What seems to be the problem, Jojo?
24: It's definitely not about a rabbit. Even though we've been talking about animals all morning, it is. Jojo Rabbit is not about a rabbit. When we come back, Neil Bortz, the Talkmaster, joins us on Extra 106.3. He'll have a lot to say, I'm sure.

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6: It's Wednesday, August 12th, and here are your headlines. Democrats are facing a growing battle over the future of the party. Progressive candidates scored big wins in Minnesota and Michigan, while establishment-backed David Crawley beat a Democratic socialist, Francesca Hong, in last night's Wisconsin's governor race. In South Carolina, Trump-backed Darlene Graham advanced to a runoff in the Republican Senate primary to replace her late brother, Lindsey Graham. Doctors are pushing against President Trump's new childhood vaccine order. The plan would separate the MMR vaccine into three shots and require vaccinations to be given during separate medical visits. Leaders of the American Academy of Pediatrics and American Medical Association say the changes could make it harder for children to get the vaccines they need. And finally, Atlanta Technical College is getting a major $30 million upgrade. The school broke ground on a renovation of the Hank Aaron Academic Complex that will include new centers for AI, advanced manufacturing, and film and media production. School officials say the project will help prepare students for the jobs of the future. Expect a mix of sun and clouds today throughout the metro area with a small chance of a stray shower. It'll be a high of 90 and a low of 72. Your Extra 106.3 headlines, I'm Bryce Gobert.
7: I feel like the Dukes of Hazzard. Yee-haw! Jumping over us. Riverbank or
8: right
7: something.
8: Now I'm in the general lead.
7: That's right.
8: And Neil Bortz is riding shotgun, and we're both yelling about this is the only way we really know how to live.
7: That's right. And God rest Crazy Cooter. Ben Jones has passed. Played Cooter on the Dukes of Hazzard. Now, I don't want to bring us down. Let's stay jumping over things with Neil Bortz, the Talk Master. What's up, Neil?
9: You do know that he was a pretty much lefty, don't you?
7: I did, yep. He was a Democrat state senator, if I'm not mistaken, wasn't he?
9: I forgot. At any rate, Donna and I encountered Cooter at one of the Renaissance festivals on Hilton Head Island.
7: Uh-huh.
9: And at that time, he was already somewhat debilitated because he was riding around on what I derisively call a slob sled.
8: Oh, he's on one of them rascals?
9: Yeah.
8: Yeah.
9: But we called it the Cooter Scooter.
8: The slob sled.
7: I love it.
9: And, oh, boy, did I ever get my butt in a crack one time. I was broadcasting from the Disney radio studios at Hollywood Studios. And I just made a remark. Look at all those fat you know, slobs out there riding their slob sleds around this. Disney didn't appreciate that.
7: Well, they
9: had a little talking to.
7: Yep. I was wrong. Representative Ben Jones in the Georgia's District 4 of Georgia's where he is.
9: Nice guy, but he kind of, I don't know what happened, amoeba, something in his brain that just sent him far to the left. But anyway, the Queen and I are celebrating our 53rd wedding anniversary.
7: Awesome.
8: Wow.
7: Congratulations. Dude, that's awesome, man. That is the true sign of wealth right there, long marriage.
9: At a truck stop.
7: Well, look, you know how to live. You know how to live.
9: Yeah.
8: Listen, you've been in better places, and after this long, you know, you can do it wherever you want to.
9: And we're headed for Florida, which is almost, the whole state is under a heat advisory right now.
8: And we're
9: a little bit bummed out because the place, our sanctuary from the heat, for the last, I don't know, 6 weeks or so. Was two of them, one in Breckenridge, but the long one was in Estes Park, Colorado.
7: Mm-hmm.
9: And damned if they're not, eminent domain from the, National Park Service has come in and is going to take away that RV park. So we don't have a place in Estes Park to go to next year.
7: I mean, that's not as bad as Fauci, but it's getting up there.
9: And we're looking at the Oregon coast, but you talk about a long drive from Naples.
7: Yes, sir.
8: Oh, yeah.
7: That's a haul.
9: Yeah, all the way to the Oregon coast.
8: Yeah, mm-hmm. I saw somebody who did the trek from, they were showing how the stops along the way that they went from Central Florida all the way to Alaska. It's quite the trip.
9: Well, we have quite a few friends that have done that, in fact.
8: Yeah, that's a long one.
9: I don't know if I want to subject the Bortz bus to a trip up to Alaska.
8: Yeah, you might have some problems there.
9: Okay, you mentioned Little Texas.
7: Mm-hmm. Yes, sir. God bless Texas with his own hands.
9: Well, Donna is quite a singer.
7: Okay.
9: And back in the high school days, she was part of what she called a sect. I don't know what the hell that means.
7: I think it's the amount of people.
9: Yeah, it might be the number of people. I wasn't sure. But at any rate, she loves harmony, and I don't know of a group out there that does harmony better than Little Texas.
7: Yeah, they were good.
8: Yeah,
7: they sure were wrong.
9: And that song, what might have been that, at the very end of that record, when they came up with that, what might have been the last time. It's the best harmony I've ever heard anywhere.
7: Kind of sounds like the Eagles a little bit.
9: They're better than the Eagles.
7: Oh, that's what I meant to say, but better than the Eagles.
8: The Eagles are looking at Little Texas going, ooh.
7: Damn, boys.
8: Man, look at these guys.
9: Nobody did it better. And then you were talking about, we'll get to some serious stuff in a second. Then you were talking about Texas. My father's family was German Texas.
8: Okay, I was trying to describe this to Tug as far as all the German settlements, especially all through Central Texas and the beer halls and the live music. I think he would really enjoy it if I was to get him to go.
7: Love
9: Fredericksburg.
7: You.
8: Fredericksburg. I talked to Luckenbach, Green, New Braunfels, all of them.
9: And let's see. Oh, Berlin. Don't forget Berlin, Texas.
8: That one too.
9: What's the number one tourist attraction in the entire state of Texas?
7: Ooh. Is it that water park Lois was talking about?
9: No.
8: It's not Schlitterbahn. And apparently it's not the Alamo.
9: It is not.
7: The world's largest pickle. Is it anything like that?
9: No.
7: Well, go ahead. I'm done guessing. I got nothing else.
9: Riverwalk, San Antonio.
7: Oh, okay. That makes sense.
9: Yeah. The largest. Speaking of tourist attractions, we passed by the world's largest easel.
8: The stuff that people put in this country.
9: Don't ask. The world's largest easel. Okay, these comparison pictures of Donald Trump and Melania and El Sayed and his wife in her little headdress. I mean, what a cheap, base, crass stunt that was. You know, Trump, well, look, my wife is prettier than, what's El Sayed's first name?
8: Abdullah Muhammad El Sayed.
9: Abdul the tent maker. Mm-hmm. But, you know, my wife is a lot prettier than him. What the hell, Trump? I mean, come on. This just reinforces what I've said all the time. I like what he does. I don't like what he is. That was just a cheap shot. I've said before, and it's kind of reinforced with being an anniversary, if you're truly in love with somebody, they are, to you, the most beautiful woman in the world, the face you want to see above all others, bar none. And apparently Trump doesn't understand that rather simple concept.
8: Well, that's what I tell my wife all the time, but she's decided she's going to leave town for a girls trip. And I keep telling her, like, your next husband's not going to be as good as I am. No chance.
9: Donna used to do girls trips all the time.
8: I don't know how. Okay, I kind of look forward to it every now and then because it does give the excuse to like get out and play golf with the guys and stuff like that. But
9: oh, yeah. I got with the guys. Uh-huh.
8: But I got both of the young daughters this time around, so I don't know how I'm gonna. I don't know if I can do like the whole cool, you know, Neil Bortz sort of trip.
9: Well, let me tell you something about Donna's girl trips.
7: Well,
9: Singapore,
7: new town, oh, nice.
10: Good Lord,
9: Hong Kong.
10: Money.
9: Yeah, I want to go to Singapore. Donna says no, I don't want to go there. I've been there. Well, thanks a pant load. Right?
7: Exactly. Goodness. Well, where would you go since you can't go to Singapore? Maybe where would be the next spot you'd like to go?
9: You know, and I would like to go to Antarctica again.
8: You've been to Antarctica. That's okay.
7: Yeah,
8: that's impressive. All right. So explain to me this, because from what I understand, there is a process by which you kids can't decide to go to Antarctica. Isn't that correct?
9: Oh, no, you can. You just sign up for the cruise.
8: Oh,
9: I went with Lynn Blad Expeditions, the National Geographic Explorer. Buy a cruise ticket. You're off.
8: Okay. That's what I was curious about, because I know obviously the extensive amount of restrictions on people being allowed to go to Antarctica.
9: Well, my trip was 2013. That's 13 years ago. And so I don't know what has changed, because Antarctic tourism has certainly increased. But it is one of the most stunning, beautiful places. I have so many little anecdotes about Antarctica, how arrogant people

0: a roar. I say to one of our guys, wow, a jet aircraft flying over. And he said, that's not a jet. That's an avalanche.
1: Oh no.
2: So,
1: what, was it really close nearby? Did y'all have to run?
0: Well, it was close enough that it was loud as a jet flying overhead.
1: Well, yeah, but did you have to, I mean, does that make you have to run off?
0: No.
1: Oh.
2: Did you see any of the alien bases?
0: No.
1: That's the real question we want to get to.
2: That's
1: the
2: what we're getting over.
0: No, but I did go to Port Lockroy and get my passport stamped.
1: Well, then there you go.
0: Yeah. So, okay. There's so many fun things going on right now. Governor Mara Healey, have you touched on her yet?
2: No, not today.
1: We have.
0: Governor of Massachusetts signed something that now makes abortion legal in Massachusetts right up to the moment of birth.
2: Yeah. Which is a completely disgusting standard. Neil, I've talked about this because my suggestion has always been, if anybody wants to win an election, you always just go with the line of, well, we're going to let the states decide. We're going to let our communities decide. And I don't think that when you go back to the original Roe versus Wade ruling, that both the mother and the state have an interest in that child, especially as you get into the third trimester, up to the day of them being born. I think the closer you get to abortion on demand ends up being a disgusting trait. And the weird part is there's only about 10% of Americans that believe we should have abortion on demand into the third trimester.
0: In Massachusetts and elsewhere, I mean, it's not the only place.
1: 11 states altogether.
0: Yeah, you can go right up to birth and say, you know, I don't think I want to do this. Go ahead and kill it.
2: Yeah, and the original Roe versus Wade ruling was that during the first trimester, it was, again, mother's choice. Second trimester, there were some minor restrictions. Third, it was the state has an interest in that child as much as the mother. And that was the standard until Planned Parenthood got involved in the early 90s and won a Supreme Court case.
0: Oh, but they don't do abortions. You know that.
2: No, of course not. No, they're for women's health.
1: That's right.
0: Yeah, it's all women's
1: And health. No organ harvesting either. I bet that doesn't happen either.
0: Oh, yeah. Planned. But I have never been a stalwart anti-abortion. Certainly there... There are circumstances. I think rape is a primary circumstance.
2: 100%. Neil, 80% of this country believes that there should be some form of abortion, even given these particulars that you're pointing out. There's 10% that say no abortion, and then there's 10% that say to the day of birth it should be allowed. And I think those are the extremes.
0: Oh, yeah. The extreme fits that just perfectly. How did you like my commentary about the chances of some young stud in middle school? Well, I don't have to really study, you know, this, because I'm going to be in the NBA.
1: I'm going to go play ball.
0: Yeah, I'm going to play football or basketball.
1: I mean, it's terrific because I think a lot of kids feel that way. Here's the thing, like my son is a college athlete. I think he started to realize, even playing college sports, that the next level's probably not in the cards for him. So
0: yeah, it's lacrosse, right?
1: Baseball. But what?
2: He's a lacrosse star. No, but I get it. Like, my first day of collegiate baseball, I looked around and went, wow, everyone here is just as good, if not better than me. I don't think I'll be playing Major League Baseball.
1: Yeah, that's right.
2: And maybe I should hit the books a little differently.
1: Yeah, that's right. And Jacob has been really good about that. I'm very proud of him. He's, you know, Dean's List every semester of college. So I think he realizes and works really hard to do whatever he can do to set himself up for success after baseball is done. He just says, Dad, I just want to play until they tell me I can't play no more.
0: And speaking of professional sports, I love the dilemma that the WNBA finds itself in now. Its bylaws say that the Women's National Basketball Association is open to women, but they go no further with the definition of just what a woman is. So I love these big brutes, former NBA players who are saying, I'm going to put myself in the draft for the WNBA this year.
2: And from what I understand, Neil, because that organization, just like the NBA as an offshoot of it, is based in New York, there are laws that make it to where if they want to just say, okay, it's only going to be based on chromosomal testing or sexual testing, you can still, in the state of New York, in the city of New York, challenge that and still, as a man, play in the WNBA.
0: I know.
2: That's how messed up that is.
0: It,

0: Totally. I mean, we can sit back being big, high and mighty, hot shot talk show hosts and make all sort of predictions about things that are going to happen in the future, based upon what we're reading and talking about on that particular day. Never in 47 or however the hell many years I did talk radio, did I ever suggest, you know, we're going to reach the point in this country someday where people can't define what a woman is.
1: I would like to think that my grandfather, when he was in Normandy trying to kill Germans, he thought to himself, you know, in the future, they won't be able to decide what a woman is in this country.
2: That's nuts.
0: Here we are.
1: Here we are.
2: Did you
0: see? And why are we here? Thanks to which particular political party, guys? Democrats.
2: So did you see, just along these WNBA lines, did you see what Patrick Bet David said? He was speculating in a post. He said, my speculation about the WNBA, I'm increasingly convinced the WNBA is hiding something from its fan. Why is it so difficult to adopt a policy for a player to undergo a genetic test to determine eligibility? He said the hesitation, here's his theory, I could be wrong, it's what he says, the WNBA may be hesitant because such policy would reveal that players would not meet the new eligibility standard previously competed in the league.
0: Oh, absolutely.
2: I think he's dead on.
0: No, I don't think that makes him a rocket scientist.
2: No, but nobody, I was the first person I saw say it. I was impressed. I was like, I think he's on to something. Because I never thought about it, I'll be honest.
0: Well, I mean, you know, back then we never watched, those of us who ever did, a woman's basketball game and say, you know, I think that's a guy. I think that one there is a dude. But it's just so screwed up right now.
1: I saw a Brittany Griner picture of her in a pool and thought to myself, that might be a man. Might.
2: Austin Powers, that's a man.
0: And then Leah Thomas in a pool. You know, that might be a guy.
2: It is.
1: And Leah Thomas actually is like the perfect example of a man who was sexually intact, still dating women, yet insisted he was a woman to compete against women. Is that not exactly what is being portrayed by Enos Kanter and Royce White to say, hey, I just now feel I'm a woman? Leah Thomas did the exact same thing, just with long hair.
0: Never looked like one.
1: No.
0: Mm-mm. Okay, Iran.
2: Okay, what are you thinking?
0: I'm thinking Trump's getting his butt kicked.
2: I just feel like, I brought this up to Los, it's been a few weeks ago. I feel like we've done the noble work. We're the only ones doing the noble work. The Arabs are as weak as a kitten. They are not going to back anything. The Europeans won't let us use our bases half the time. It's time to just say, all right, y'all take care of it. We've done the hard work. We've done the heavy lifting. Y'all handle it.
1: Let me ask you this, Neil, because I kind of look at this as like the old Monty Python skit, the Holy Grail. Iran is on its butt. It can't do anything. It's a flesh wound is what it keeps insisting on. Yet they are, there's no more military targets. There's nothing else to hit, yet they still won't deal with you. And it's just a matter of they keep portraying like, hey, we're this great, fearsome animal. Well, you can't get a deal done, and you also don't want to march troops in with, you know, putting boots on the ground. So you're just kind of in this stuck place of you're going to have to maintain a presence there for probably the next 20 years. It's just what it's going to be.
0: But Iran came up with a brilliant strategy. You attack us, we're going to attack our neighbors.
2: Right?
0: Yeah.
2: And
0: our neighbors will tell you to stop attacking
2: us. That's exactly right, Neil. That's what I'm saying. We're in such a position that we're doing a noble cause, and the Arabs are so weak that they're like, no, if they're going to lob missiles at us, we're out. We're not going to help. We're not doing anything. And I feel like if they're not going to help themselves, why are we helping? I'm getting tired of just being the people carrying the water for the world.
1: We are going to have a battleship out there for the next 20 years, and once every few months, you're going to lob tomahawks at them at any site you think where they're building any sort of weapons. That's what this is going to end up being
2: about. So it's
1: going
2: to boil down to.
0: It's going to get worse than that. Now Iran wants reparations.
1: Good luck with that.
2: Whatever.
0: Well, now wait.
1: What are they, Gavin Newsom?
0: Of dollars? You know, Obama put how many billions of dollars?

0: on a pallet and flew it to Iran?
1: Fool. What a fool.
0: Well, yeah, he's a. But what was that? Was that not reparation?
2: Oh, yeah, we already paid it. Yeah.
3: I mean, that was to get our sailors back. Yeah. That was an embarrassing exchange for kidnapping.
2: That was an embarrassment.
3: Because we were so weak at sea under the Obama administration.
2: An embarrassment.
0: Speaking of reparations.
4: Yes, sir.
0: You know, and because that cause, am I reading it wrong? Remember, I'm retired. I don't pay attention. Donna gets up in the morning and says, you don't have the, because I always get up a little bit ahead of her. You don't have the TV on. I mean, I used to have the TV on every morning. I'm watching the news. Well, I look and say, no, I'm reading this book. I'm just not interested in it anymore. So I'm sure I miss a lot. So how's the movement toward reparations for African Americans going?
3: Let's see. Gavin Newsom, it landed on his desk about a year and a half ago, and with his political aspirations, he said, just kidding. We're not actually doing this, even though we funded the study for all of it. Just kidding.
0: So has anybody ever stood up and said, well, as long as we're talking reparations, let's talk about the immense cost incurred by America in fighting and dealing with black crime in this country?
3: Oh, you're not allowed to do that.
0: Oh,
3: that's just,
0: I'm not.
3: That's just
0: damn
3: wrong.
0: Okay. Am I going to get in trouble for that now?
3: There's always, and we joke around about this whenever we hear the land acknowledgments that go on before DNC.
0: Oh, God, those land acknowledgements.
3: Every time, and Tug and I always go about it the same way, there's always someone who has conquered somebody else, and it doesn't matter one time in history. And so if you want to take a victim status, that is on you. You can do it if you feel like it, but everyone could do it if they really wanted to.
0: Well, I read something, because I'm always reading, because I'm dull. But I read something about, it was kind of a list of what indigenous, Native American, Indian, by the way, Indians weren't called Indians because we thought they were from India. Okay, sir, look into that sometime.
3: Okay.
0: But which tribes ate which tribes after they conquered them and took their land?
2: I don't recall which ones, but I know that it exists.
0: Yeah. There was slavery, and there was cannibalism.
3: And human sacrifice.
0: Yeah. And, you know, look at it this way. Stolen land, at least we didn't eat them.
2: That's right. We had Thanksgiving, and it had nothing to do with cannibalism.
0: No, we invited them to dinner. We didn't have them for dinner.
3: Neil, can I give you a TV show? I need to suggest a TV show for you to watch.
0: Okay.
3: All right, on HBO. Now, I know you've got it because I know we've talked about some of the shows there. Monsters of God.
0: Woohoo! I've seen the icon. I crank up. Yes. I see the icon. What is that about?
3: So what that gets into, there are only one episode so far. There's going to be five in total. It is about the illegal reptile trade and all the people that like got it going in the United States. The people that ended up, what ends up happening with all the crazy amount of pythons in the Everglades and how that all occurred. And so it's all the backstory on it, but I think it goes right down your alley, and we start talking about some of the you know, fun shows you can watch. That one, I think, would get you pretty interested.
0: Well, Don and I are in withdrawal right now because neither Landman or The Pit is active right now on TV. We tried Dutton Ranch, got through two episodes. It became obvious that Beth wasn't going to show her fun bag, so I got bored.
3: I'm out. I'm out. Ain't no bags. I'm out.
0: And then, I'm not one that is just, oh, it is too violent. Tried Lioness.
3: Okay, yeah.
0: And after a couple of episodes, come on, are they trying to tell a story here or show just how violent they can be on? So I lost interest in that. Then yesterday I told Donna, hey, maybe the day before, I don't know. No, yesterday we were driving. I said, you know, this Ted Lasso thing, they've signed him up for a fourth year. Let's watch it. So we watched the pilot, an episode for Ted Lasso.
3: Oh, that didn't do it for you?
0: No.
3: But
0: then I never watched Breaking Bad either. So
2: I didn't like it. It was a little too dark for me.
0: But that crotchety old guy was actually pretty good.
3: All right, I would suggest to you Welcome to Wrexham. That's one of my absolute favorites. You can get it through Hulu, and it's a couple of different ones where that's Ryan Reynolds, and he basically buys a soccer team in Wales, and where that goes from there. And
2: it's good.
3: It's a documentary style.
2: Yeah,
3: it's really good. And also, if you haven't seen, and it goes along the lines of Monster of the Gods, Chimp Crazy on HBO. Have you and the Queen seen Chimp Crazy yet? Chimp Crazy. It's people that
0: is it about
3: it's about the chimpanzee.
0: Cabbage Town?
3: No, in this case, it's about the crazy people in the country that have chimpanzees in their home and the lengths they will go to make sure the federal government doesn't take their chimpanzees away.
0: You know, when I was younger, nothing I wanted more than a chimpanzee.
2: We all did. Yeah,
3: they're great when they're kids. As soon as they get mature, they'll tear your face off.
0: They will. They'll eat your face.
3: Yes.
0: But I wanted a chimpanzee. I wanted one so bad.
3: I think y'all would get a kick out of it. It's a really good one on HBO. Chimp Crazy.
0: Chimp Crazy.
3: There you go.
0: Okay. Yeah, I can look into that one. But Donna and I enjoy the streaming. What's been really weird about this road trip we've been on is that every evening we're watching the local news from Southwest Florida.
2: Yeah, even though you're on the road, isn't it great?
0: Even though it is.
2: It's so awesome.
0: It is. And that, whatever the hell the name of the satellite streaming, the satellite service, that satellite dish still sits on the back of the bus, and it hasn't been put up well ever since we got Starlink installed.
2: Yeah.
0: So kudos to Elon Musk for Starlink. Although, guys, if you're on the road, it's pricey. Yeah.
2: Well,
0: every day they're uploading another 500,000 gigabytes or something like that.
2: There you go.
3: Well, you got room for Chimp Crazy then.
2: Yeah, that's right. Exactly. It'll be just fine.
0: What do I have that I didn't get to talk? Oh, California now has decided that they don't like this life without parole.
2: Yes.
0: So the Office of Administrative Law in California now is coming up with something called resentencing and clemency review for people who are in prison, sentenced with life without parole. They want to find a way in California to turn these people loose. It's just not right that they can never have a chance at parole.
2: Oh, yeah. Look,
0: yeah.
2: That's sad. We what a bunch of crazies out there, Neil. We love you, man. We got to run.
0: Okay, kick me off the air. That's
2: well,
0: fine.
2: No, we just gotta hit this break, and then we're gonna bring you right back. So stay online.
0: No.
2: Oh, okay. All of a sudden,
0: the Queen is back in the stateroom.
2: Oh,
0: and
2: sure.
0: I'm going back to bed.
3: Tug, this right, breakfast then. Isn't gonna eat itself.
2: I know. That's exactly right. Talkmaster Neil Bortz on Extra 106.3. 6 o'clock hours brought to you by Subaru of Gwinnett. When we come back, the breakup that could end a vice presidential nomination. What in the world? 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
3: Good morning. Here are your sports headlines for Wednesday, August 12th. The Atlanta Braves outlasted the visiting New York Mets at Truist Park last night, getting a 4-0 win to even up their series with the New York Mets. The Braves were leading in the eighth inning despite just one hit in the ballgame. That's before Matt Olson hit his 35th homer of the season. Tonight will be Tyler Mahle on the mound. He'll be opposed by Zach Thornton. First pitch is set for 7:15. You can hear all the game action on our sister station, 680 The Fan, and for free on the Fan app. From the NFL, the Atlanta Falcons preparing for their preseason opener. That'll be this Friday night against the Denver Broncos. Former Dolphins quarterback Tua Tagovailoa continues to run the first team offense. With your sports headlines, I'm Carlos Medina.
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15: It's August 12th, and this is your Fox Daily Snapshot. Today is World Elephant Day. Intelligent, family-oriented, great memories, and they enjoy a wide range of emotions. The day created in 2012. Also on this day in 1990, the largest dinosaur fossil, a Tyrannosaurus rex, is found in South Dakota. The creature thought to be 14 feet tall when alive. The IBM personal computer is stocked in stores for the first time in 1981. The computer had no disk drives and sold for about $1,500. Born on this day in 1930, George Soros, the Hungarian-American businessman, financier, and philanthropist. American actor Henry Fonda, dying on this day in 1982. He won the Academy Award for Best Actor for his final film role in the movie On Golden Pond.
16: 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I couldn't remember where the old town road was.
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17: Wisconsin Democrats say no to a socialist.
18: I'm Dave Anthony, Fox News. Francesca Hong, who led in the polls, lost in the primary for governor, beaten by a Democrat who had dropped out of the race last month and then got back in, David Crowley, who was endorsed by outgoing Governor Tony Evers.
19: This was not the outcome that many had predicted. Milwaukee County Executive David Crowley beat Francesca Hong by less than a percentage point. Establishment Democrats are certainly celebrating this win. They were afraid that a Hong victory would essentially hand the GOP the key to the governor's mansion in November. Hong had faced scrutiny over previous social media posts. Crowley will now take on Republican Tom Tiffany in November.
18: Fox's Madeline Rivera. A progressive did win in Minnesota. Lieutenant Governor Peggy Flanagan nominated for Senate after beating Congresswoman Angie Craig by 20 points.
20: Trump cut 15 million people off of their health care, and Michelle Tafoya said, yes, sir.
18: Tafoya, a former TV sportscaster, won the Republican Senate primary. Senate Amy Klobuchar won the Democratic primary for Minnesota governor and will take on Lisa DeMuth, who defeated Trump-backed Republican Mike Lindell. The senator the president supported in South Carolina took a step toward being on the November ballot. Darlene Graham, who's running to replace her late brother Lindsey as the GOP Senate nominee.
21: I know he's looking down right now, smiling though, so that gives me peace, but it's difficult.
18: Appointed to finish his term, Senator Graham finished first in the primary but did not get 50%, so she'll face Congressman Ralph Norman in a GOP runoff in 2 weeks. In Connecticut, a Democratic congressman lost. John Larson, the 10th House lawmaker, primaried out this year. Luke Bronin beat Larson by 22 points. In the Iran standoff, President Trump keeps insisting U.S. controls the Strait of Hormuz shipping. He also reacted. Reports he made a stealthy exit switching planes at the NATO summit in Turkey last year.
22: They wanted me to do it, so I do it. I do what they say.
18: It was actually last month he left Turkey. America's listening to Fox News.
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0: Don't know how he loves this much disco, but he does.
1: Dude, the Bee Gees are so good. I think they're so underrated, and they're not really underrated, but they're so good. I think people forget how good they were. And then all the songs that they wrote, God, turn it up, one. Huh?

0: And then if, you know, like Lois and I grew up on some classic country with Kitty and Dolly singing Islands in the Stream.
1: Yep.
0: And, which, of course, was obvious that the Bee Gees, even if you didn't know that the Brothers Gibb wrote that song, all you had to do here was the ha-ha, and you knew that they had written it, because that was like the signature move back in the day.
1: Just had to put it on there.
0: Dude, I remember going to the skating ring and couldn't wait to hear Islands on the Stream. Dude, I'd be at the roller disco.
1: Man, that was a big deal when I was growing up.
0: Shoot, yeah, man.
2: I've always wanted to do roller skate. I've never been.
0: Yeah, I don't have any desire to do it anymore, but I loved it going.
1: Yeah, I like my tailbone.
0: Me too, and I'm not, I don't have good balance.
1: You know? Yeah, when everybody in the 90s was rollerblading, it's like, no, I'd put
0: neither.
1: It away.
0: Me neither. I was.
1: Whatever, Tug with his fanny pack and his rollerblades.
0: Yeah, they were hot pink.
1: Down the beach.
2: See, I just see the videos of the older guys nowadays, and they're just all like, they're all in sync and everything. It's so impressive. Just, it's like a dance, basically.
0: Where are you seeing this?
2: Oh, just look it up. I don't know what it's called.
0: Rollerblading.
2: But there's like, I see multiple videos. It's always like four to like six people, and they're just all jiving at the...
0: Rollerblade dancing.
1: So there's a movie, if we go back to, I don't know, like 20, 25 years ago, and it's the whole premise is like, California guy gets moved to Cincinnati. I want to say maybe it's Airborne or whatever it is. Anyway, it is a rollerblade movie.
0: Okay.
1: At the time, they're like, you know how we capitalize on this? Like, karate's big in the 80s. Let's give them the Karate Kid. BMX is big. Let's give them Rad.
0: Yep.
1: And then as rollerblading took off, let's give them Airborne. I think that's what it was.
0: Yeah, but I don't remember seeing it. I don't remember that one making an impression on me like the first ones you said. I didn't find any rollerblading as far as...
2: I guess it's called jam skating.
0: Jam skating. Okay.
2: Or roller dancing.
0: Of course, roller dancing.
1: 1993.
0: Yeah, I don't even remember that, dude.
1: Airborne.
0: I do not remember that at all.
1: There you go, Tug.
0: Yeah.
1: Look at those images from the 90s.
0: No, those are precious. I love them. Those are fantastic. I just don't remember. I don't remember. I think...
1: Well, clearly... Oh, you weren't on a ship at that point.
0: No, I was still 3 years away from being on a ship. I don't know what happened.
2: He was busy taking remedial math at that point.
0: Thank you, Bryce. I appreciate that.
1: Mitchell Goosen is a teenager from California who loves to surf and rollerblade. His zoologist parents are given the opportunity for grant work in Australia for 6 months. Eager to accompany his parents for their surf-friendly shores of the South Pacific, he's dismayed to find out that will be not joining them, and instead will be living with his aunt and uncle in Cincinnati.
0: Okay. Oh, and his parents are zoologists? Is that what I hear?
1: It's the premise.
0: Okay. That seems like such a 90s thing to me. His parents were zoologists.
1: Yeah.
0: Okay.
1: Got there's it. A cool race at the end, by the way, because there's always a cool
0: you
1: race.
0: You got to have a cool race at the end. That makes sense. The formula makes sense. And I'm guessing he wins just by a smidge. Am I right about that?
1: Well, I don't want to give it away.
0: Oh, my God. If nobody's seen it, it's 1993.
1: Look at that, Tug.
0: They're doing downhill. That don't look like Cincinnati. It looks like San Francisco almost.
1: I mean, look how fast they're going.
0: Oh, and then they have the brakes on the back.
1: Yeah. It's a race.
0: It is. They are racing around town. Does Cincinnati have hills like that?
2: Oh, it's hilly.
0: Is it? Okay, so I just didn't know. I've never spent any time in Cincinnati.
1: Let's go to Bryce for the insight on hills of Cincinnati.
0: That's right.
1: Love it.
0: Did you live in Cincinnati?
2: No, but I went up there in June and then just had been up there previously for hockey tournaments.
0: Okay, hockey tournaments, yeah. Or did you play roller hockey?
2: Ice,
0: okay. Okay, then.
1: Did you ever look at the rollerbladers and think to yourself,
2: Oh, they were definitely lesser.
0: Oh.
1: There you go.
0: Oh, Lowe's.
1: Lesser.
0: Oh, Lowe's. Woo. They just crossed an intersection where cars were crisscrossing. And you're like, they have to time this right. Are they going to hit that, that Thunderbird?
1: Look at them catch some air.
0: Oh, boy. That's amazing. That's what that is. Yeah. Airborne from 1993.
1: Airborne.
0: The devil's backbone.
2: I did own a pair of rollerblades, but that was just for the driveway when I'd play hockey in the driveway.
1: You and your husband?
0: Yeah. I found
1: that's
0: this.
1: How you bonded with him.
0: I found this video of these. I don't know. They look to me in their probably 60s. And
2: they're roller dancing?
0: Kinda, but it's at a skating rink. It's not.
1: They're doing the thing.
0: Inline skating. It's roller, or, yeah, just roller skate. Look at this, Bryce. Check this out. And
2: yeah, that's
0: the,
2: it. That's
0: the one.
2: About. Yeah, that's
0: oh,
2: what
0: that's
2: I'm talking
0: not
2: about.
0: Roller blades. That's just roller skate. Oh, did you say that? Okay, maybe you had.
2: Oh.
0: I'm getting my blades and skates mixed up.
1: I just got a text from Good Clean Flounder.
0: Oh.
1: Who wanted to say, remember the devil's backbone?
0: That's what it was just, that was just on there.
1: That was the scene in Airborne.
0: That was the scene, man.
1: See? Flounder got it.
0: Dude, he totally got it.
1: Because when Flounder would strap on his inline rollerblades, that dude would pretend he was riding Devil's Backbone.
0: There you go.
2: Rumor has it that's why Kimmer needs a new knee or leg.
1: He blew it out.
0: Blew it out going down the Devil's Backbone.
2: He said he is listening this morning.
0: He is?
2: Yeah.
0: All right. Well, yeah. It'd be more strange if he wasn't listening.
2: Yes.
0: Because he's always dialed in.
2: Exactly.
0: The Kimmer show.
2: He's a 4-hour club member.
0: Yeah,
1: if you gave him rollerblades, that'd be hilarious.
0: He would just shoot them.
1: Just set them up for target practice.
0: And just shoot them. I guarantee.
1: And then he would send us one of those videos. Here you go, boys.
0: Yeah, yeah, absolutely. Yeah, morning bastards. Tug, the smart one.
1: They gave me rollerblades.
0: That's right. We developed all kinds of nicknames here on this show.
1: By the way, Flounder also wanted to contribute to the show by when I said that he imagined he was on Devil's Backbone when he would put on his rollerblades.
0: Yep.
1: And he just wrote me back, F yeah, I did.
0: I love it. Dude, I wish I could have hung out with him then. That would have been so fun. Is there anybody in the building that you wish you could go back and hang out with in their prime? You know what I mean? Like
2: Domino.
0: Domino for sure.
1: Domino could get you into anywhere.
2: Exactly.
0: Yeah.
1: That was the deal with Chris Domino. I still remember, cause I got a chance to, I mean, it's been 20 years. But yes, the late 30s-year-old version of Domino.
0: Yeah.
1: That dude could get you into anywhere, anytime.
0: Dude, I love that. Dude. And you never want to be, here's the thing, you never want to be the guy. You want to be the friends with the guy. You know what I mean? Like if let's say it's a country singer, just cause that's the world I came from. You never want to be the guy. You want to be friends with him. So get all the benefit and not have to put up with any of the BS.
1: That was Domino with Chipper.
0: Yeah, that's right. Yeah, yeah. And still to this day is.
1: Yeah.
0: Man, Domino was at his house when he got the call from the Hall of Fame,
1: yep,
0: and went to the wedding, whole nine yards. Him and Chipper have been big buds for a really long time. Man, I'm telling you, that's a good one there. Yeah. If you can hang out with anybody here in this building. Back in their prime, Chris Domino's a good guess. So, is there any
1: Airborne, dude? Just wait till you watch it.
0: Yeah, I don't think I'm ever gonna see that. I don't believe that I will. Morning Extra at Extra 106.3. Let's get to the first thing to know this morning.
1: Not ask you to watch Rad. They won't.

0: Put a boot in.
1: You have to promise me, Tug Cower, that you can remain focused during this segment.
2: I don't know that I can. I'm slip my wedding ring.
1: Oh, pulling the wedding ring off a little bit. Yes. Just going to hide this thing a little bit.
2: How you been, girl?
1: But there are political implications to being single. For instance, we have had situations where when somebody decides that they want to run for public office and they want to come across as more trustworthy, you want them in a relationship. When you're not, like I'll say Tim Scott, for example. Everybody's looking at Tim Scott like, hey, man, when are you getting married? And then magically it's, here's my fiance out of nowhere. Same thing with James Tallarico in Texas. Hey, man, kind of come across like you're not straight. Oh, no, you don't understand. I have a girlfriend.
2: Do you know?
1: That I met at a gay bar. Oh, okay. Sure thing.
2: Right on. I completely believe you.
1: Well, last night, TMZ was reporting that AOC, Alexandria Ocasio-Cortez, has split up with her fiancé, Riley Roberts.
2: Do I have a chance? Do I have a chance? She's so cute. She's crazy.
1: Has she slid back down?
2: Bad ass crazy.
1: She is just there to hypnotize you.
2: Mm-hmm. Oh, I know. I know that's true.
1: With the talent.
2: Mm-hmm.
1: And then to tell you about communism.
2: Yeah. Which I don't want to hear anything about.
1: But more importantly, if you are planning on some sort of massive run, and the numbers between her and Kamala Harris, I believe that's going to be your ticket to start with. Kamala Harris being at the top and AOC being the VP. If you really want to run for higher office in this country and you want to be a VP or a president, I don't think you're getting through that single. Which it means Tug Cower does have a chance.
2: It means I got an in there. But I couldn't. That is it Neil that says at some point you got to talk to her?
1: Oh, yeah.
2: Yeah. So that's the problem, because she's going to want to talk crazy. Or do you think she's full of it? Do you think she believes any of the crap that she espouses, or is it just...
1: Yeah, she was raising money for Bernie Sanders back before she was ever selected as an actress to run.
2: Okay. So, yeah, maybe you're going to have to talk to her at some point. And she's going to try to tell you about communism, and I'm going to tell her to shut up, and I'm going to get on. Because it doesn't matter how cute she is. And I do. I think she's cute as she can be. I don't have any interest in anything that she is a part of, and especially the DSA or, as they describe communism, DSA and socialism is just advanced communism.
1: Let me give you this, Tug. So there is Thomas Jefferson, there's Aaron Burr.
2: I like those guys.
1: George Clinton and Martin Van Buren. Now, they were all single as vice presidents, but it's because they were widowers.
2: Oh, I did not know that.
1: We have only had one vice president, William R. King, back in 1853, that was actually a bachelor. And so all I'm pointing out is that, like, it used to be military service. I still think that are you married does still resonate, is still a factor when it comes to this stuff.
2: I remember watching a documentary about JFK one time, and it was just one that happened to be on, and I was like, got 15 minutes before we're leaving for dinner. It's on. I'm going to watch it. They talked about him being single and why he had to get married.
1: That was a
2: central piece in that documentary.
1: It's an important factor.
2: And the family didn't really even like Jackie that well.
1: No. We're in a scenario where it still matters. Military service, that has gone by the wayside. Part of that, I believe, is the effects of the Vietnam War and then what you saw out of the future leaders of America that came out of that. But then also the global war on terrorism, and now you don't have to be somebody who spent time in the military to hold higher office, but marriage still matters.
2: I wonder if they'll make that a point if she is not dating anyone, and there's no, and I don't know how serious you can be in 6 months, you know, so is it even 6 months away?
1: We're going to find out.
2: Yeah. But will they make that try to combat that by saying, well, that's the patriarchy. That's what we're fighting. Well, you know what I mean?
1: Well, let's consider it this way. And this is a stigma. I get it. All right. I'm not saying I subscribe to it, but I think it's a pretty good indication. There's someone out there who's very attractive and very single. And you know that because she's crazy.
2: Mm-hmm. Yeah.
1: I have a friend of mine from college who I tell you all the time, this girl will ruin your life. And I'm friends with her.
2: And But
1: I know dudes who've dated her, and she will ruin your life.
2: But when you cross those eyes and she's as cute as she can be,
1: you're like, oh, man.
2: I can fix it.
1: Yeah. Oh, no, it'll totally work out.
2: It'll be fine. No, it won't. No, it won't. Yeah. It's not going to be good. And AOC, I would love to hear his side of the story.
1: I mean, it's different with somebody like Christy Noem, where
2: her husband is crazy.
1: Found out some stuff about her husband. It's time to get divorced.
2: With a capital C crazy.
1: Do we not look at Nancy Mace as being wild and out there? Do we not go like, man, I bet she's nuts?
2: Mm-hmm.
1: Well, this is a stigma attached to it.
2: Yeah.
1: And it applies to men with higher office as well. It just, when it comes to a woman and you're unwed at her age, how can you possibly lead?
2: Do you reckon that is why she started doing the whole freezing her eggs thing the other day, that knowing that this was coming?
0: Her social media has been a lot different.
2: Well, they're trying to clean her image up to begin with, right?
0: Well, it's just the fact that people have just noticed that, like, her posts are just not what they, like, not that she's revealing more of, like, herself, but she's just very, a lot more open about a lot of stuff.
2: Yeah, I don't know. I know they're trying to remake her image to make her woke 1.0.
1: That's the marching orders.
2: Yeah, yeah, exactly. Remember she even talked about woke 1.0.
1: Well, let's go to Jessica Tarlov from Fox News. And when she was part of an interview, this is what you're going to hear the entire time. Now, as much as in this circle on this radio show, socialism and communism is the giant X mark. All right. There are some circles where that still doesn't resonate. Being single does. Okay? So I want you to hear how Jessica Tarlov is already at least trying to spin the socialism communism angle.
3: She is now compared to the like real core DSA wing, like the far left stuff, like the Daria Lisa, AOC is like a moderate Dem. On a comparative basis.
4: Yeah, that's a fair point.
3: She's very good. And Republicans, I'm not saying voters, but her relationships with Republicans on the Hill, I think is one of her most under-discussed and most important qualities. People genuinely like her.
4: That's super interesting.
3: Good.
4: I didn't know that.
3: Yeah. Like listen to Tim Burchett, for instance, like super conservative representative, loves AOC. You cannot get him to say a bad word about her.
2: Your friendly neighborhood socialist.
4: That's really powerful. There's no doubt about it. She's a remarkable talent.
1: Now she's a remarkable single talent.
2: They're trying to remake her image there though. That was the whole point of that discussion.
1: That's it.
2: She's a moderate.
1: You don't understand. Yeah, woke 1.0, she had nothing to do with it.
2: Yeah. And if you've heard anything from Scott Jennings, he was like, woke 1.0 was bad. Woke 2.0 is even worse.
1: Just get ready for it.
2: Ripping up the Constitution and getting rid of the Senate. I saw Scott Jennings talk about that. So great.
1: All right. Let me give you another example, Tug. If there's someone out there who's seeking higher office, like let's say, governor, just an example, and they've been divorced twice and their third engagement, they broke off. Would you not go,
2: I wonder what's going on there.
1: Because that's Nancy Mace.
2: Yeah.
1: In South Carolina, as much as they love to elect her, they're like, we're not putting you into governor.
2: Yeah.
1: Not even close.
2: Yeah. She's a wild card. But to say the least, there's some question marks there for sure with Sweet Nancy.
1: I'm not saying that a weekend at Harrah's would be a terrible idea. But know what you're getting into, people.
2: Hooray. Like a horror movie.
1: Like if you hang around too long, she will burn all your clothes in the bathtub.
2: At the resort as she's walking away. Like a movie scene. The reason Islamists love to vote for the Democrats, in their own words. Next on Extra.
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12: I'm Michelle Polino.
13: She's from Texas, I can tell.
12: Ella Langley's Choosing Texas stays on top of the Billboard All Genre Hot 100 for a 17th week, solely claiming the fourth longest command in the chart's history. The single first led the list in February, topping Last Night from Morgan Wallen in 2023, but still below Old Town Road from Lil Nas X featuring Billy Ray Cyrus in 2019 and Shaboozy's A Bar Song Tipsy in 2024. And the record holder, even though it's a holiday track, All I Want for Christmas Is You by Mariah Carey, which leads with 22 weeks at number one, spanning holiday seasons from 2019 through 2026. Taylor Swift and country legend Lyle Lovett will be among the inductees of the Nashville Songwriters Hall of Fame. Also included, Sean Kemp, Lee Thomas Miller, both elected in the Contemporary Songwriter category, and Bruce Channel as the Veteran Songwriter. They will be formally inducted during the 56th anniversary Nashville Songwriters Hall of Fame Gala later this year. That's Fox Country.
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15: It's Wednesday, August 12th, and here are your headlines. Democrats are facing a growing battle over the future of the party as progressive candidates scored wins in both Minnesota and Michigan, while establishment-backed David Crawley defeated Democratic Socialist Franka Hong in Wisconsin's governor's race. In South Carolina, Trump-backed Darlene Graham advanced to a runoff in the Republican Senate primary to replace her late brother, Lindsey Graham. Doctors are pushing back against President Trump's new childhood vaccine order. The plan would separate the MMR vaccine into three shots and require vaccinations to be given during separate medical visits. Leaders are saying that the changes could make it harder for children to get the vaccines they need. And finally, Atlanta Technical College is getting a major $30 million upgrade. The school broke ground on a renovation at the Hank Aaron Academic Complex that will include new centers for AI, advanced manufacturing, and film and media production. School officials say the project will help prepare students for jobs of the future. Expect a mix of sun and clouds throughout the metro area today with a small chance of a stray shower with a high of 90 and a low of 72. The Extra 106.3 headlines, I'm Bryce Gobert.
2: In a moment, we'll tell you about one Islamist who said, here's the reason I always supported the left. Going to play you that audio, let you hear him in his own words. But Los is big into movies, and I know Bryce is too. I am not quite as much, but I understand the desire to see things on a bigger screen. Apparently, Gen Z is going back to theaters because they're tired of looking at small screens. Last night, when I took your advice and watched Monsters of God and Chimp Crazy, I started out on my phone, and I was like, what am I doing? And then I just cast it to the, you know, to the bigger screen in the living room. I understand why people want to get back to a bigger screen. This makes sense to me.
1: If there's any point that we could have Under Siege on the big screen, would you go watch it again?
2: What, Steven Seagal, was that who that was?
1: Have you never seen Under Siege?
2: I don't think. Probably bits and pieces of it because I used to play it on the ship all the time. That's what I was curious about.
1: I remember
2: the movie. I don't think I've ever sat down and watched it from beginning to end. But like if y'all decided to go, if it was showing around the corner or something, yeah, I'd go with you for sure. I love movies.
0: Have you seen what Steven Seagal looks like now?
1: Yeah, it's been a rough 30 years.
2: He's heavy set.
1: He was always a bigger guy. Mm-hmm. He just turned into the biggest guy.
2: Do you like seeing movies on a bigger screen?
1: Oh, of course.
2: You do? Okay, I figured so, because you're a movie guy.
1: Well, that's why I was saying I want to take you to go see Under Siege.
2: Well, it's on a naval ship tug. I know. I thought it was just a reason to bring up Steven Seagal or something. I don't know.
1: I'm going to have like four Navy movies that I'm going to
2: make. Dude, let's do it. I'm in. We can throw an officer and a gentleman clothes on that one?
1: No. We're going to go like Under Siege.
2: Okay.
0: Under Siege 2?
1: No, it's not at sea, dude. Come on. You don't know. He doesn't know.
2: Were you about to say Down Periscope?
1: Yeah, Down Periscope.
2: Which is so good.
1: See?
2: I've seen that one. I've seen Down Periscope a million times.
1: We're gonna watch Hunt for Red October.
2: So good. Love that movie. And if you're watching Navy movies, Top Gun's got to be in there. That just has to be. That's the one they played on a loop, man. You cannot not have ever watch a Navy movie.
0: You got a choice between one or two. Which would you take?
2: Oof, one. Yeah, definitely.
1: I'm not including it in the naval movies for Tug.
2: I hate this idea. I hate this. I'm beginning to hate it. Let me see.
1: They're on a carrier to start the movie and to end the movie. The entire time, the rest of it, they're on the beach.
2: Men of Honor.
1: Men of Honor was probably going to be right there in my five. I'm going to select four. Men of Honor would probably make it in there.
2: You can't handle the truth.
1: Okay, well, again.
2: Tom Cruise, Navy officer.
1: Yeah, but those are Marines.
2: I know, but
1: and
2: still.
1: And it doesn't have this. I'm trying everything off of Under Siege, man.
2: Okay, like, okay, it's got to be fighting and going at it a little bit. All right.
1: On a naval vessel.
2: Yep.
1: At sea.
2: I just did a search. U.S. Navy films, they rank them. And, Top Gun Maverick, actually they have as one.
1: Doesn't count.
2: But I'm just telling you the order.
1: Okay.
2: But we'll jump in at three at Red October.
1: All right. Hunt for Red October is.
2: They say four, Few Good Men, five, Men of Honor, Crimson Tide.
1: Few Good Men is an outstanding movie.
2: Yeah.
1: It's just not what we're looking for in comparison to Down Periscope.
2: Yeah. Down Periscope is so good. Let's see here.
1: Under Siege. Bryce is like, what is this Down Periscope movie? It's a naval comedy.
2: I've never seen
1: Kelsey Grammer.
2: Annapolis. Have you ever seen Annapolis?
1: Yes.
2: You have? Okay.
1: It's okay.
2: Yeah. Yeah. It ranks way down the list, so it makes sense. Anchors Away from 1945. You know? We'll throw that one.
1: I'm not asking.
2: U571. Yep.
1: Okay.
2: Yeah, yeah.
1: I'm not asking you to watch the Philadelphia Experiment.
2: Yeah, I know. I know. I watched Greyhound, not.
1: But if you wish to divulge how all the Philadelphia Experiment worked, I'm here to listen.
2: Yeah, I don't think I can share all
1: your
2: that.
1: Clarence.
2: Yeah. Philadelphia Experiment hits at number 30. Which, dude, I like this idea. Let's go watch some Navy. We got to include some rum, though. You got to have some rum to watch Navy movies.
1: I think that we expose Bryce to some of this stuff because this young man will indulge in a lot of different pop culture.
2: Who was the smoke show in Down Periscope?
1: Lauren Holly.
2: Yes. She was also in Dumb and Dumber.
1: Yes.
2: She's eight, solid eight. Yes. Maybe
1: higher than that.
2: Maybe higher than that.
1: During that time period.
2: For sure. Holy cow. Anyway, it just stood out to me when I read that this morning that Gen Z is back to wanting to see you. And I understand because I ran into it last night as I'm sitting there watching, Monsters of God on my phone. I was like, oh. I had a huge screen right there. Why don't I just watch it on that? You know? So I figured that would be something that y'all...
1: After we watch Under Siege.
2: Yes, that's right.
1: Not Under Siege 2, Bryce.
2: No, Bryce. Good Lord, I can't even believe you bring that up. It's on a damn train.
0: I'm sorry, my bad.
2: Caw. You're bringing the show down. You really just...
1: You really are.
2: You
1: brought
2: the show down.
1: Normally, you put us at a pretty high standard. You said Under Siege 2, which is on a train, has nothing to do with the Navy or being at sea.
2: It's just impossible. It's impossible. To deal with this.
1: It's called dark territory for a reason, sir. You can't get a signal out there.
2: That's right. Don't you know anything? God, have you not paying attention at all? I want to play this dude. He's a former Islamist. And he says, yeah, we voted for the left. And there was a specific reason that they voted for Democrats.
16: As an extremist, Islamist, fundamentalist, I would only vote left.
17: Why is that?
16: I saw them as very stupid. I would fear the

0: abortion. Go kill yourselves. Go do that. And I'm not. She's fighting for abortion rights and all the other. My body, my choice. Yes, go do that. Go do that. But would she have an abortion? Never. Never.
1: How about that? He just lays it all out for you. Of course, we would never vote for Donald Trump. And this is a man who lived that life, that was an Islamist that wanted to, you know, to end Western society and all that kind of stuff. Focus on the things that the left focuses on while we undermine the entirety of your, you know, your civilization, everything that you hold dear.
2: I enjoy, and I think the audience should take a lot of pride in this, when it comes to the conservative movement, when it comes to, let's say if you're an aggressive nationalist like myself, we are the enemy of the establishment.
1: Mm-hmm.
2: We're the enemy of Islam. We're the enemy of the trans community. Everybody is scared of us, all of them, because they all realize the same thing. We're a lot bigger than they are.
1: Well, that, and did you hear the one thing that he said about conservatives as a guy that used to do everything he could to undermine conservatism? He said, we didn't like them. We wouldn't vote for them because they were principled.
2: Yep.
1: They actually believed in the things that they say they believe in. It's not about amassing power. It's not about becoming something that we're not, or putting ourselves in a situation to make billions of dollars. I'm not saying that people who are conservative don't do that, but as a movement, as a political movement, conservatism is focused on the things that we actually think improve the lives of people.
2: Well, we're rooted in maturity. And not only that, there's a belief in our fellow man along with our country that we can always evolve and be better. And so when you see these people that are looking to tear down the country as a whole, they're looking at conservatives as, there's the firewall. They're the problem. They're the ones that want to make sure that this country survives as it was intended. Not as a perfect republic, but as a revolving republic that is governed by people, moral people.
1: Yes. And would like to keep it that way as long as we can. You know, it's the good fight. It's worth fighting. It's worth having these discussions. Freedom of religion in America, one of our founding principles, an important principle, a beloved value. What if that value is being used to destroy the country from within, using your values against you, which Los has brought up many times? There's an expert in Islam named Dan Bermawai. Hope I'm pronouncing it right.
2: I go with it every time. You say it with confidence, and I will back you every time.
1: I know, but I stepped in it because I ended on a question mark.
2: Because Burma, why?
1: Exactly. Had I not done that, had I said it with some authority, nobody would have thought a thing. He explains it in an interesting way that I don't think I've ever heard anybody explain it before. He says, your house has a kitchen, but it's not a kitchen. He describes Islam in those terms. Listen.
3: We have a long tradition in this country of freedom of religion, and that the state doesn't engage in critiques of religious theology.
4: That's the problem. You think Islam is a religion. Islam has a religion. Think of it as your house. It has a kitchen, but your house is not a kitchen. Islam has a religion. It's not a religion. Can Islam coexist in such a system where consensus is going to determine the laws of the land? The answer is no, because Islam doesn't accept criticism. Wherever Islam has the upper hand, no one can criticize Islam. If they do, they get killed or jailed immediately. Wherever Islam doesn't have the upper hand, like the West, what happens? They try to smuggle the blasphemy laws through different doors. One of the doors is self-censorship. They use your kindness, your tolerance to force you not to criticize Islam. But once they have the upper hand, you get the same treatment as Salman Rushdie. You get the same treatment as the people who Muhammad ordered to be massacred immediately because they just criticized him. And this is what happens today in Egypt, in Pakistan. If a Christian is accused of blasphemy, of criticizing Muhammad, they don't only burn his house and kick them out of the village or whatever. They confiscate their lands, their businesses. But when they don't have the upper hand, they say, we just want respect.
2: I hate to be so dirty as to point it out in this way, because we talk about critical mass, what happens when there's an overwhelming number of Muslims in a community, and how they are a sweet, gentle people.

0: And there's plenty, and I've had neighbors that are Muslim. We have Muslim callers. They're kind folks.
1: But what happens is once it becomes a large amount, then they start asking for things that they're used to, most notably Sharia law. And so as this person's putting it out, Burmawi, as he's pointing out, they will tell you to your face, peace, peace, peace, peace, peace, until the right situation comes up and suddenly you got a knife in your back.
0: It's a political movement. I love the way he said it has a religion. It's not a religion. Your house has a kitchen, but it's not a kitchen. Like, it was so vivid to me. And I'd already thought, you know, I'd already thought this. We'd had this discussion before. But when he laid it out that way, I was like, oh my heavens. Now it's crystal clear.
1: There you go.
0: You can't miss it. I thought it was a really smart way of explaining it to people who have questions about it. Because you probably know people who are Muslim too, and they're just fine folks. They're kind folks. There are, and let's say 80% of Muslims, let's say 90%, 95% of Muslims are peace-loving, normal, down-to-earth, everyday people.
1: Go 99%.
0: And then the 1%, like, I don't know what that number is, but it's gigantic.
1: Yes. And it's massive. It's always been massive.
0: If you've got 1% of people that are like, I want to destroy a Western society, I want to destroy Christianity, I want to destroy all the things that don't go along with my political movement that has a religion attached to it, that is a frightening, frightening set of numbers.
1: See, the problem is oftentimes on the left, you will have this thrown out as, oh my God, that's hatred of these people. No, not at all. But what you have to be aware of is the ideology and what the goals of the ideology are. If you're aware of that, then good. You are then prepared, given the scenario of what happens everywhere around the world once these people get en masse together.
0: No difference than socialists and communists.
1: You just have to know. That's it. Being aware is not in any way some sort of ideology where you go, oh my God, what a racist, prejudiced bigot. Like, no, just be aware. This is what happens.
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1: Good morning. Here are your sports headlines for Wednesday, August 12th. The Atlanta Braves outlasted the visiting New York Mets at Truist Park last night, getting a 4-0 win to even up their series with the New York Mets. The Braves were leading in the eighth inning despite just one hit in the ballgame. That's before Matt Olson hit his 35th homer of the season. Tonight will be Tyler Mahle on the mound. He'll be opposed by Zach Thornton. First pitch is up for 7:15. You can hear all the game action on our sister station, 680 The Fan, and for free on the Fan app. From the NFL, the Atlanta Falcons preparing for their preseason opener. That'll be this Friday night against the Denver Broncos. Former Dolphins quarterback Tua Tagovailoa continues to run the first team offense. With your sports headlines, I'm Carlos Medina.
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9: I'm Chad Pergram with the Speaker's Lobby. William Shakespeare wrote, "Beware the Ides of March." March 15th, to be exact, were the Ides. Technically using the Roman system from Shakespeare's Julius Caesar, the Ides fall on August 13th. But when it comes to Capitol Hill, just beware of the entire month. Eventful stuff often unfolds in August. This is ironic, because technically Congress is supposed to be out of session in August. That almost never happens. However, big global events tend to unfold in August. World War I began in August 1914. The U.S. ratified the 19th Amendment to the Constitution in August 1920, giving women the right to vote. The U.S. bombed Hiroshima and Nagasaki in 1945. Martin Luther King delivered his I Have a Dream speech in August 1963. Congress passed the Voting Rights Act in August 1965. Iraq invaded Kuwait in August 1990, prompting the first Gulf War. So beware the Ides of August. Not just the Ides, but perhaps the entire month. With the Speaker's Lobby, Chad Pergram, Fox News.
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11: Tugging those until 10 here on Extra 106.3. I want to tell you a text I got from my cousin Andrew up at Dalton.
1: Hello, Andrew.
11: He was driving down to work, and he was like, "I love Lowe's pulling Lauren Holly off the top of his head."
1: Not a problem.
11: I love that. And he says Crimson Tide all the way, man.
1: It's a great movie.
11: It totally is. Oh, my gosh.
1: Crimson Tide's a great movie, too.
11: Dude, Lauren Holly, though, back in the day.
12: Woo!
1: There's a scene in Down Periscope where they mess with her by putting her laundry
11: in the dryer or whatever.
1: Yeah.
11: Shrink it down.
1: And so she's got to wear her very, very tight outfit as a naval officer.
11: Yeah.
1: And that thing is like holding on for dear life. And you realize, man, Lauren Holly's got a lot of talent.
11: Yes, she does.
1: Good for her.
11: Uniform scene.
1: Now, she was too crazy for Jim Carrey.
11: Which means back to this discussion we had because we got brought up AOC and the fact that she's
1: single.
11: Single. And Nancy Mace, again, single.
1: Just saying, she might light your clothes on fire.
11: That's right.
1: I don't have any proof of this. And granted, Jim Carrey's crazy himself.
11: Wait, nuts. What did you say to go? But
1: go show up at the house and she's boiling rabbits. She's got your pet rabbits that are in a pot.
11: Dude, it's such a graphic.
1: Straight out of Fatal Attraction.
11: And all just awful. You know, lid off, huge pot, boiling water, got this little bunny. Could you see walking in and you're like, good Lord, she is nuts. Absolutely nuts. I'm looking for that scene. I don't see it.
1: Let's see. Lauren Holly has been married 3 times.
11: Yeah.
1: Danny Quinn for 2 years.
11: Yep.
1: Jim Carrey for 1 year.
11: Yep.
1: And then she lasted with Francis Greco for 13 years.
11: Okay. And is that where she is now, currently?
1: Currently single at 62.
11: Yeah. So that one did not last. All right. Well, there again.
12: So you're saying there's a chance.
11: You can have it. No.
1: It's a perfect line.
11: What is
1: not
11: she?
1: Good like 1 in 100, more like 1 in 1,000,000.
11: So you're saying there's a chance. God's a genius.
1: Yeah!
11: Lauren Holly. Now, see. still an attractive lady.
1: Yeah,
11: 62.
1: Yeah, absolutely.
11: Probably crazy.
1: Very talented.
11: Very talented, even at 62 years old. It's like time for some women, I guess dudes too, you know, because we brought up Robert Redford yesterday and maybe Brad Pitt now. That they seem timeless. Tim McGraw probably falls in that category a little bit.
1: We are in the best era ever for women in terms of, it used to be like, oh, she just turned 38. She's had it. It's like, no. Well into their 60s, still very attractive.
11: Still showing off crazy talent. Who was the exercise lady you brought up yesterday?
1: Denise Austin.
11: We looked her up. She was like 68 or something.
1: Killing it at 68.
11: Killing it. Looks amazing. Absolutely killing it. There are people though that are different. They don't have the same focus as say some of the ladies that we brought up there or the fellas either. But they love to cosplay. They're actresses nonetheless, Los, or I guess actors too in some cases, but one specific one has a unique background, yet she's a revolutionary, she says.
1: Yes, I was reading this story that made its way through the New York Post, and you can find it with the headline, Anti-Rent Radical and Mamdani Pal, who is squatting in Brooklyn, is a Grammy Nepo baby.
11: Oh, see? Of course.
1: Now, this entire story is how there was a movement that got rolling and ended up being connected to Zohran Mamdani, which was the rent freezing and then the squatters movement in New York. And what it was based on was, well, you're not taking care of my building, so I'm not paying you. And they started to get protection from the state. And these people ended up being, and this is kind of the collection that's around Mamdani. We talked about his right-hand woman, how she talks about voting for more communists. But as you get into these stories and you start to see there's a connection that all these people have. And it's the same as it's been in history outside of Joseph Stalin. Stalin was probably the last communist leader that came from the people. Every single time since Stalin, when there ever is a leader that emerges, they're from either a well-to-do, wealthy, or name recognition family, and they're playing revolutionary. They're not of the people. They're not some poor person who get, we're not talking Spartacus here. Okay.
11: Right.
1: It's not the case.
11: Yeah. No doubt. Isn't it terrible though? These people have been just handed everything on a silver platter and it's not enough, Lois.
1: For instance, this one, Tracy Rosenthal, as the New York Post notes. Now I get it. It's different in New York, but the home she grew up in is 1.7 million.
11: Let's say that's a $500,000 house here.
1: Sure.
11: Let's just say.
1: That is not from the streets.
11: It's not at all. That's middle class.
1: Yes.
11: If anything else, middle class. But you will say that her father is a Grammy award winning producer. So she's had a nice experience. It's not like she's been roughing it.
1: Steve Rosenthal as a Grammy nominee, Grammy award winner. She's been to the Grammys twice with him.
11: Yeah, of course she has.
1: You realize how hard it is to get the Grammys?
11: Yeah, it's difficult. It is. There's only a few people, like here in Atlanta, because, you know, you have your chapters of the Grammys and, you know, in each city around. I know probably five people. Of everybody I know from my music radio background, I think I know like five people that have been to the Grammys that are not artists that are actually performing at the Grammys, but just to go and be a part of the experience.
1: And so that is who is leading these movements. It's about young people who are from, again, well-to-do, well-renowned, families that make a ton of money, and then they play revolutionary. Listen, I have no problem with you being from a family where nepotism is going to help you out. In fact, I'm actually kind of like, hey, good for you. I'm glad you're making a ton of money.
11: Yep, go.
1: It's the lie that you came from nothing and represent the revolution.
11: That's the part that pisses, I think, normal people off.
1: You don't understand. I know what it's like to struggle. You do?
11: Do you? Because if my son came to me and was like, Dad, we've struggled. I'd be like, buddy.
1: I don't think you know what struggling is.
11: You have no idea what struggle is. Have we been blessed? Yes. Beyond what we deserve? Absolutely. Thank the Lord in heaven. I'm so grateful for it. But if I ever come on this show and tell you about, the struggle is real, you can discount pretty much anything else I say. Now, growing up, we didn't have everything. We were working class family in Dalton, Georgia. Mama would get mad if daddy spent too much money, and he grew up dirt floor poor and wanted to give his kids more and sometimes didn't make great decisions financially trying to do that.
1: Well, when the El Commodore comes from this spot to lead the movement, that is actually legitimate. Like, think about this guy grew up in this scenario and now he's leading this movement and he knows what it's like to not be sure if mama can afford smokes that week.
11: That's a bad day.
1: It's a bad day. Okay. He knows what it's like. The car broke down and we're not sure what we're going to do about this. That's the background. Yet so many of these other people.
11: I would even say most.
1: Well, I would say almost, because you can go through everyone who's like the headliner in this DSA movement and who's gained any traction. They all have the same scenario of being from a wealthy background. And all I'm pointing out is that when you happen to be leading a communist charge, you're doing so by saying you're going to help the people when communism has shown historically it only helps yourself. The party rises. They make all the money. There is no middle class, and there's just the little people at the bottom who are struggling. And that's always been the economic conditions that communism causes. So that's the crazy part when it's rich kids pretending to be poor kids.
11: So stupid. So, and I think when you see those kids, especially at Ivy League schools, because let's say it's half or 75%. Can afford to go there. The rest are on scholarship. The rest, have some sort of help paying for it. But you see that same 75% out there talking about free Palestine and all this crazy stuff. You're like, dude, what are you doing? You do not know struggle. That doesn't mean you can't recognize it, but you've been brainwashed to believe, and you do. It's almost like you hate your dad. That's what it comes off as to me. I hate Dad. I'm going to rebel against everything Dad says and does.
1: I'm going to show all y'all.
11: That's right. Gosh, have no patience for him, dude. Have no patience.
1: It's a cosplay move.
11: I know.
1: I'm cosplaying as some sort of revolutionary when you're just from money. As we brought up even before, if you go back to the era of Che was in a home where they actually had a library in the home where thousands of books.
11: Right.
1: He was from an educational and well-to-do background. He's like, I'm here to lead the revolution.
11: When you hear library, he does not mean bookshelf.
1: No.
11: He means library.
1: He had a library in the house.
11: Yeah. The DSA is playing the long game. It might not be about 2026 or even 2028. There's a bigger plan in place. Next on Extra 1063.

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1: Okay, let's talk e-bikes. Did a little research. I see there's a growing problem in the Atlanta area with e-bikes, deaths, accidents, restrictions being planned. Same down here in Naples. They're enacting new laws on who, what, when, where, and why people can ride e-bikes. Marco Island, same thing. Personal experience with Fort Wilderness Campground at Disney World. You don't bring an e-bike in there unless the battery has been removed or disconnected. You ride a bike. Main reason? Kids. Irresponsible kids. Feral kids. Now, nobody is really talking about the true reason that e-bikes on roads and sidewalks and bike paths are such a problem. So I'll address that. A lot of the problems are being caused by kids, teenagers, and lower, just darting out into traffic, riding at high speeds on sidewalks, ignoring stop signs, ignoring traffic lights. They came by it honestly. Let's admit this harsh truth. These kids grew up watching their parents ride bicycles, maybe riding with them. Bicycles in virtually all jurisdictions are supposed to travel following the same traffic laws as cars, but they don't. An adult on a bicycle, stop at a stop sign? Are you kidding me? A traffic light? Not if it's not a crowded highway. They just go blazing right on through. And their kids watch them and learn. And then their kids get an e-bike. And then their kids start driving the e-bike the same way their parents did, and they end up tango uniform. And I don't mean toes up. Controls have to be enacted, but don't blame the kids. Put the blame where it belongs, their parents. Mr. Know-It-All, Neil Bortz, Extra 106.3.
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2: He dropped out of the race last month, then came back in it to win it. I'm Dave Anthony, Fox News. David Crowley pulls off the upset in Wisconsin, despite trailing in the polls by double digits after getting back in the race for governor. He defeated Democratic Socialist Francesca Hong.
3: Establishment Democrats are likely breathing a sigh of relief this morning. This was the outcome they had hoped for, but perhaps not what many of them had expected. David Crowley beat Francesca Hong by less than a percentage point, not the margin that polls had indicated. But Hong had baggage from previous social media posts and lacked the endorsements of prominent progressives like Senator Bernie Sanders and AOC. Crowley's campaign is now out with a new statement this morning saying his next goal is to try and build a broad coalition.
2: Fox's Madeline Rivera. Crowley faces Republican Tom Tiffany in November. Democrats in Minnesota went progressive, picking Lieutenant Governor Peggy Flanagan as their nominee for Senate, defeating Congresswoman Angie Craig by 20 points. Flanagan's Republican challenger in that Senate race, former TV sportscaster Michelle Tafoya. In South Carolina, Republican Senator Darlene Graham, appointed to replace her late brother Lindsey, advanced to a runoff as she runs to stay in the Senate.
4: I want to thank President Trump, his steadfast support, and his complete and total endorsement.
2: Graham will face Congressman Ralph Norman in the runoff in 2 weeks. The winner replaces late Senator Lindsey Graham as the GOP nominee, taking on Democrat Annie Anders in November. In Connecticut, Democratic Congressman John Larson became the 10th House lawmaker to lose a primary this year, beaten by Luke Bronin. We're learning more about President Trump's stealthy exit from the NATO summit last month, secretly switching planes because of an Iranian threat, he told reporters last night.
5: Well, it's only up to Secret Service. I just follow what they'd like to do.
6: And according to various reports overnight, the threat to Air Force One was from a shoulder fire missile that he found out about from Israel.
2: Fox's Peter Ducey at the White House. 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
11: Tiger Loves until 10. It is Disco Wednesday with our boy Bryce, keeping you up and running, keeping you going. Yeah, you probably had that extra cup of coffee, which is good, but nothing will set the motion. Nothing will set the mood. Nothing will set everything in the direction it's supposed to go, like a little disco.
12: It's long been said Bryce is the airborne of morning radio.
11: Yes, he is.
12: The 1993 classic.
11: About inline skating. About rollerblading.
12: Rollerblading, inline skating.
11: Yeah. And we talked about this last hour a little bit, and Flounder came out of nowhere with praise for the movie and the fact that he was a rollerblader himself.
12: He knew the devil's backbone.
11: Yes, he did.
13: I feel like I could see him as a rollerblader.
11: Yeah, you think?
13: I think so.
12: Now, if you know Rad, that's when we're going to a different level. Our friend over at Braves Radio Network, Verrett Salee, if I told him, if I texted him right now and said, are you ready to break the ice, he would know immediately what I'm talking about.
11: Yeah, I wouldn't. I remember seeing Rad a little. I'm not sure I ever watched all of it. I remember seeing it over the years, you know, when TBS would play the, you know, the cut-up version or whatever.

0: Occasionally, you'd see
1: when
0: it on
1: BMX
0: that.
1: Was hitting.
0: There it was big.
1: That's when Rad came out.
0: Yep.
1: And
0: Lori Loughlin in that movie.
1: Yep. Then you had to go find some mound of dirt to go jump your bike off of.
0: That I did a bunch.
1: Yeah.
0: I remember seeing this kid. So they were building the bypass in Dalton, which basically connects interstate to interstate, you know, and cuts down some travel time for folks, whatever. During that build on the south side of town where I lived, there was a giant, I mean, giant mound of dirt. And everybody would dare, you know, you'd go up there and be like, man, I'd love to go down this hill. But if I do, I'll probably kill myself. And then one brave soul did it and nearly killed himself.
1: He was a legend for forever. After he got out of the hospital.
0: That's right. Broken bones, ribs and hands, legs and face.
2: Didn't Barry used to race BMX?
1: He did motocross from what I
2: thought.
0: Oh, wow.
2: I remember you told me that.
1: Yeah, that's Barrett's cool, really man. Into motocross.
0: Okay. Yeah. All right. I loved riding my four-wheeler, man. We'd be 20 miles away from the house and you'd flip on the reserve tank because you'd run out of gas and I still to this day don't know how much was in that reserve tank. And I just remember praying, God, let me make it home. God, let me make it. And I always did. Good Lord willing.
1: Well, it doesn't sound like it's you being Crew Jones and it's Hell Track.
0: No, it was not any of that.
1: No.
0: No, definitely.
1: That's
0: not.
1: Serious. That's when it's Hulk Hogan, eat your heart out. And then we lost the Hulk.
0: Ah, dude.
1: Like 40 years later.
0: But he had, in,
1: yeah, there's a line
0: Monster,
1: in Rad.
0: Well, no, I was saying in Monsters of God.
1: Yes.
0: There was he holding a snake or?
1: Yeah.
0: It was something, I just remember him and I was like, well, Hulk Hogan!
1: It was just showing how popular it became to have pictures with various snakes.
0: Yeah.
1: I mean, let's face it. It's now 20 some years ago when Britney Spears brought out
0: the boa at the MTV.
1: Old boa at the MTV Video Music Awards.
0: Yeah.
1: I think. And everyone went crazy because it's like, whoa, that's suggestive.
0: Yeah. Well, yes, it is. The forbidden fruit.
1: Yeah, she nuts.
0: Yes. And she is. She is absolutely crazy and loves to put it on Instagram. Like, this is how crazy I am.
1: I am bragging to you how nuts I am.
0: Am I wrong? You know that's right. She is on there she's out there juggling knives like she's in Ringling Brothers. I mean, what the hell are you doing? What is wrong with you? Where did the, you know, innocent little girl go that, you know, was in Disney Club and then became a pop superstar?
1: Some might say, Bryce, that she has a thunder in her heart.
0: We're pulling lines from the movie now. That's what you're hearing.
1: Just saying.
0: In case you didn't realize it.
1: If you experience the Rad soundtrack, thunder in your heart, it's a big one.
0: Didn't we play that one day? Because I feel like we've discussed the soundtrack before.
1: The soundtrack, I think, has shown up on this show before.
0: Yeah.
1: You've got Barrett's number. Why don't you text him and ask him, do you have a thunder in your heart?
0: Okay.
1: Just out of curiosity, if you happen to text, if everyone has Barrett's number out there, feel free to ask him if he has a thunder in his heart or if he's ready to break the ice. Either one, you will get an appropriate response. And he doesn't know that we were planning on talking about this.
0: No, I know, right? Thunder in your heart. What was the second one?
2: I just texted him, are you ready to break the ice?
0: Okay, I'll go with thunder in your heart. Text Barrett Salee, do you have a thunder in your heart?
1: See what happens. Watch what occurs. To Barrett Salee.
0: Right. This is so good.
2: He's going to get two texts from us and be like, what the hell's going on?
1: I know what he's going to do. He's going to be like,
0: Lois is talking.
1: He's talking about me and he's talking about Rad.
0: That's right. So good. That's so stinking good. Morning, Extra and Extra 106.3. We just try to hold it together as best we can, talk about things that matter and talk about things that are fun. 404-741-1230 if there's movies that we've missed that we should be talking about.
2: Mikhail's Navy from the YouTube chat.
0: Okay, Mikhail's Navy. I remember that. I don't remember it well, though.
1: It's no Airborne.
0: Or no Down Periscope, since it's a Navy movie. But, yeah, Mikhail's, I don't remember who was in it. I remember seeing it, though, because I remember I feel like it was remade, though, because Mikhail's Navy was a TV show. Wasn't there a movie, though? Movie? I don't know that I'm right about this. We'll get to the first thing to know in just a sec. Yeah, 1997. Ernest Borgnine, Tom Arnold, Deborah Messing, hey girl, and Tim Curry were some of the people that were in the 1997 movie Mikhail's Navy for the extras. Country call out, y'all. First thing to know this morning on Extra 106.3.

0: Barrett Salee has already reached out to Bryce to let him know that when it comes to if he's ready to break the ice, he let him know always. He established that, yes, always. That soundtrack is a great soundtrack. It's just part of 80s folklore.
1: Yeah, that soundtrack. We'll get back to it.
0: You know, Send Me an Angel.
1: Yeah, of course. Oh, my gosh. Huge hit. Real life, giant hit. Baby Come Back. This is not the original version. Somebody's covered it in there. Player was the original. This is Jimmy Haddix. I don't know who that is, but Thunder in Your Heart, With You, the theme from Rad. Also, John Farnham, who did
0: everything.
1: Yeah. Every move is like lightning. That's what Barrett hit me back with.
0: Yes.
1: It literally just popped in as I was reading the track listing here. It's awesome. Cause you know, if you get a random, like, okay, what are they talking about? Why are they talking about this?
0: You gotta understand, it's the power you feel. You get your taste of the glory.
1: Who doesn't want a taste of the glory?
0: I understand. We haven't even got to the 9 o'clock hour. This is where we're at.
1: I've never had a taste of the glory. They never let me off the bench. I never got up.
0: I'm sorry.
1: And no, I wanted the glory so bad. I wanted a taste of it. I wanted to hit a buzzer beater. I wanted to hit a layup.
0: There's something really sad about that.
2: I just wanted to touch the ball.
1: I just wanted to touch the ball. Bryce, yes. You know, big foul ball. I was there on the bench. They're like, we got it. You just stay right there.
0: I just want to make one play.
1: Make contact. I'd like to, let me get a can of corn. You know, see anything. Let me just get a blooper over to, you know, left field.
0: Every now and then, because I've been watching a little bit of, because it's all in the afternoon, Little League World Series.
1: So good.
0: Every now and then you get a kid out there, and it's an all-star team, so it's not supposed to be this way. But you'll get the random kid who's like 4 or 5, and all he's looking to do is fake bunt.
1: That's right.
0: And you're like, oh man, it's Lucas.
1: Yeah, poor guy. Poor guy. Maybe, you never can tell. And there are those moments in the Little League World Series where there's one kid that's not supposed to be taste the glory.
0: he doesn't have a thunder in his heart.
1: No, right? But for that moment that will live for the rest. I mean, that'll be the moment of his life for the rest of his life. He laid down the bunt. Maybe it was a squeeze play. So anything.
0: Not everybody gets to be Jake Fromm.
1: No, that's right.
0: You get to go play in the Little League World Series and then national championship games and get to play quarterback in the NFL.
1: That's right. Or go to a Little League World Series. And I know some of those guys ended up in the big leagues in a World Series. Yeah, it doesn't always taste the glory. You just want just give me a morsel.
0: Sometimes you end up as Tug, who stares at Bryce all day, just wondering about what it's like to get that base hit.
1: Yeah, right. I was way below the Mendoza line.
0: I got a crazy ton of base hits, and yet I end up in the exact same position Tug Howard's in, just staring at Bryce.
1: That's right. But at least he's got a nice smile.
0: The Lucas of morning radio.
1: That's right.
0: Bryce Gobert.
1: Let's go. All right. The DSA, I believe they may be playing the long game, and I had this thought. And then I heard John Fredericks say it, and he does, you know, a TV show, a web-based TV show. It's something that I've considered a while, and he said it out loud. I was like, oh, I think he's onto something. That they have one goal in mind, and that is taking over the Democrat Party. They admit that in their 2012 platform, still on their website to this day, that was the goal. We need ballot access. We're going to take over the Democrat Party. These candidates, they're not meant to win in 2026 and 2028. You see Americans rejecting them, just like in, you know, with Francesca Hong last night. Rejected that. If they peel off a win or two here and there, great. Will they campaign? Yes, they will.
0: She was at the Hong place at the Hong time.
1: Yes. Indeed she was, Los. Indeed she was.
0: Thank you. I'll be here until 10.
1: That's right. The next show starts next hour. I love it. Will they campaign? Yes. Of course, they are. But they know America's not ready for communism, by and large. And I think most people understand that and agree with that. That's why I think, and what Frederick said, is they're shooting for 2030 and 2032 and beyond, when they have that major party and that platform to run from, run out of. It does, though, at least in our benefit, in my view, it does make the choices so clear. So I think that's the flaw in their logic. If he's right, I think that's the flaw in their logic, because it's going to be so clear. It is a Republican Party that runs on traditional values and what the United States is and is supposed to be. I know Neil Bortz didn't like it, but the picture of Trump, hey, this is what America is and should be. This is not when they showed the picture of Al-Sayed and his wife.
0: Mohammed Al-Sayed.
1: Yeah. Yeah.
0: Just keep driving that one home.
1: Yeah, absolutely. Yeah. But I think that's what it's going to be. It's going to make it so stark.
0: All right. I have a couple theories on this.
1: Okay.
0: The first one is they're shooting for the Barack Obama situation, which is a time period in which people are excited. There's clearly a politician with talent, but you don't know that they're Marxist and that they were raised by Marxists, and no one brings it up. And so it's almost cult of personality what rides him into office.
1: Mm-hmm.
0: The reason why I say this is my theory, it's because from a ballot and from a polling situation, the more these people get exposed for what they believe, the worse they do. And so I really, in my mind, think that this is their shot with the DSA, that you don't know enough about them to know how dangerous they are and the stuff they want to do. If you find out more, well, then you won't vote for them. But there's also one caveat to all of this. If we continue to have a society that is not making the American dream available to young people, then I am with you thinking that, hey, maybe it's 2030, maybe it's 2032, where people get so frustrated. And it can't just be the women's studies majors. Like, fine, we can shelve that. What about the person, like, let's say your son finishes up school with a couple of degrees. Man, hey, I got a degree in finance, and I did this, and I did this. Dad, no one will hire me. That is when I think you start seeing that trend line move that direction, if that's what happens.
1: And to piggyback on that, they will have conditioned you for how many years now, talking about communism, they'll call it socialism, and all of a sudden it'll become, I don't want to say normal, but at least normalized in the lexicon, in the discussion. So it doesn't sound like right now when you call somebody a communist, it still sounds to most people like, wait, what? That's
0: foreign.
1: It is.
0: So I was listening, yesterday evening, coming back from the volleyball match. And I caught a little bit of the Jesse Kelly show, and somebody had emailed him and was congratulating him about how, hey, Jesse, you're one of the only people that was calling these people communists. And in my mind, I'm going, we're the other ones. We've been pointing out who they are the entirety of the time, because I'm just a nerd when it comes to history, and what they were talking about is communism. They can dress it up as, hey, we're progressive. No. No, you're not.
1: Well, that's a media word to try to soften that.
0: Yes. It's trying
1: in the rebrand.
0: It's trying to go early 1900s, Teddy Roosevelt, Woodrow Wilson style politics. Oh, just progressives. No. The DSA is far from that, with the eventuality of moving to communism. And so that's where I think a lot of this is, can they catch the Barack Obama lightning in a bottle moment where the cult of personality and the moment fits that and the candidates? Because I think if it was current day, and I think largely the reason why we end up with a Donald Trump in 2016 was a outright rejection of Barack Obama era politics, race-based politics, DEI, all of it. All of that went out the window with the election of Donald Trump. It was a rejection of what people recognized Obama era politics is.
1: But they're not giving up. They're not giving in, and they won't. This is, I put it like this yesterday, I think. The war started a long time ago, and it'll likely never end. Ronald Reagan said you're a generation away from losing your freedom. He recognized the struggle that we would have with communism from here on out. We thought in the Cold War that we had won the war, but we hadn't. We had only won the battle. I was talking to a contractor yesterday about it, and he said, you know what? I don't love the Republicans. I was like, me either, pal.
0: Hello.
1: Yeah.
0: I'm right there with you.
1: But he said he can't stand the communists. He's a former Marine, guy was a contractor.
0: What is your alternative?
1: Yeah, exactly right.
0: In a two-party system, your alternatives right now are, because, and this is what we've seen, this is how it's been. You have the establishment Democrat, your dad's Democrat, have been run out of the party. they've been devoured. They're no longer there. And we used to just look at it as, well, it's the far left and the other Democrats have to go along with it. Well, now they're actually losing their positions to these people.
1: And they're being voted out.
0: They're being voted
1: or primaried.
0: Out. Now, we are seeing the same thing on our side where we're getting out more establishment Republicans and putting in more people that are outsiders. Our push is towards a more broad, what I would say, freedom in terms of you're not going along with politics as usual. That's what we're voting for. The other side is moving in a vastly different direction.
1: Giant government, crazy control. This is surveillance state, you know, just all the stuff that we all despise.
0: Well, I mean, all 1984 stuff.
1: Yeah, it's very much Orwellian.
0: Yes.
1: Yeah, for sure. Morning Extra at Extra 106.3, 8 o'clock hours, brought to you by Central Heating and Air Conditioning, your Atlanta carrier experts. 770-GET-HEAT-CentralHeat.com. 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I was told that, you were told that, we've all been told that. Seems odd that these laws are popping up in 11 states, however. Next on Extra.
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1: It's Wednesday, August 12th, and here are your headlines. Democrats are facing a growing battle over the future of the party. Progressive candidates scored some wins in Minnesota and Michigan, while establishment-backed David Crowley defeated Democratic Socialist Francesca Hong in last night's Wisconsin governor's race. In South Carolina, Trump-backed Darlene Graham advanced to a runoff in the Republican Senate primary to praise her late brother, Lindsey Graham. Doctors are pushing back against President Trump's new childhood vaccine order. The plan would separate the MMR vaccine into three shots and require vaccinations to be given during separate medical visits. Leaders are saying the changes could make it harder for children to get vaccines if they are needed. And finally, Atlanta Technical College is getting a major $30 million upgrade as the school broke ground on a renovation of the Hank Aaron Academic Complex that will include new centers for AI, advanced manufacturing, and film and media production. School officials say the project will help prepare students for the jobs of the future. Expect a mix of sun and clouds throughout the metro area today with the chance of a stray thunderstorm and shower. With a high of 90, excuse me, and a low of 72, the extra 106.3 headlines, I'm Bryce Gobert.
13: Second dose until 10. Glad that you're here. We appreciate you wherever you're listening, however you're listening, on the extra 106.3 app, which is the preferred method, because you have the ability to listen live and on demand. But closely following that, country call out to the extras on the YouTube channel. We appreciate y'all. We love y'all. And that's another great way to watch the show. You can go back and watch it on YouTube too, because, as soon as it's over, it's archived there and you can watch it at your convenience as well.
0: And if you ask nicely, Tug will show you some skin,
13: but very nicely.
0: You have to be very friendly about it.
13: And a whispery voice.
0: It's not like Kimmer. Kimmer just gives it away.
13: No, He's
0: like, dude. You tell him, Kimmer pulls his shirt off on the air.
13: Like Superman.
0: Yeah.
13: Just peels that thing.
0: Remember the first time he did it? I was like, all I got was a bunch of text messages like, hey, did you hear Kimmer took his shirt off? And I went back to the YouTube channel. I was like, yeah, he did.
13: Wow, sirs. How long ago has that been?
0: Been a few years.
13: Yeah.
0: When he did it.
13: Yeah.
14: Yeah, I don't remember.
13: Yes, he does. He's got a memory like an elephant.
0: He's
13: yes, he
0: topless
13: does.
0: On his own show.
13: Yeah, seriously. I'm just ripping my shirt off, my top off.
0: And it was, I think it was relatively new when we had integrated all of the social media channels with all of our cameras. And so I think he just wanted to test the waters.
13: Yeah, let me see what I can get away with here.
0: Let me show it off.
13: Yeah. And there's all you see is, you know, he's jeans and a sidearm.
0: Sidearm.
13: And no shirt.
0: No shirt.
13: Ball cap.
0: He's got a cover on still.
13: Yeah, he's got a cover on. For sure he does. And he'll appreciate that you called it a cover. You know, he'll appreciate that for sure. Because that's what they call it in the Marine Corps, the Navy. I guess the other branches do too. I don't know that for sure. But regardless, hand salute to the Kimmer this afternoon, 3 until 6 with
0: Happy Hump Day.
13: Peter Flounder. Yes. Thank you for not letting us forget that today is Wednesday, halfway through this work week. Hallelujah.
0: I hope Flounder rollerblades in here.
13: Dude, if he does.
0: Now that I know and he knows that we both have enjoyed Airborne.
13: Yeah. If he comes in here on rollerblades, dude, I would wet my pants.
0: Just go skating by. Flounder's already pretty cool anyway.
13: Yeah.
0: And then he just decides just to zips right by.
13: Get the arms going, you know, because you got to get the momentum or keep it, I guess. I see people on the greenway a little bit now in front of doing that.
0: You just finished working at Sonic. What are you doing?
13: You got a chili pie in there? You drop it off? If you have. Oh, Lord. Listen to the Kimmer Show this afternoon, 3 until 6. In between that, of course, the Glenn Beck program and the biggest show in all of conservative media. That'd be Clay Travis and Buck Sexton in that slot that was maintained by Rush Limbaugh for so many years. Noon to 3, right before Kimmer.
0: Check him out.
13: Democrats always tell me, well, that never happens. And it doesn't matter what category of discussion, what the topic is. That never happens. It goes voting, I was told, never happens. I was reading about, I want to say it was in Indiana, please don't quote me on that, this morning, that some like city councilman in Indiana won by 3 votes.
1: But they, and so when they tell you that the illegals voting, yeah, it doesn't matter. Or if it happens, it's so minuscule. But usually they lead with never happens. It's the way they always say it. And guess what? It always happens.
0: That's why I'm so disappointed with the Republicans in the Senate and the fact that the SAVE Act is not progressing in the way that it already should have. I do believe that we have Donald Trump who's going for the jugular when it comes to the Democrats as a whole. And I believe part of the reason why we have a DSA that's rising is because of going for that jugular. Yeah, politics has a way of cracking back at you with whatever you do. And what I believe is that you have had so many wins that Donald Trump has led the administration to and has been a part of in 10 years, that the response from the Democrats is unhinged in its severity. For instance, when this administration went after USAID, you basically cut off the money from the Democrats.
1: Mm-hmm.
0: So that was like the first thing you were doing. Then when you started going after, all right, illegals, well, that was a big problem for the Democrats because they depend on their illegals for power. Well, the Save America Act was the opportunity to then strike that final blow. And the establishment Republicans will not do it. What I'm pointing out is the Democrats will always look to strike the nasty blow. And in this case, I want to play some audio from 2024. This is after Kamala Harris is now going to run as president. And she's asked in an interview about abortion and its status in the United States. And listen to how she spins this.
14: They say that allows Democrats to perform abortions up until, you know, birth.
15: Which is ridiculous.
14: Which is not accurate.
15: And it's ridiculous, and it's a mischaracterization of the point. No, the point is, the point is
14: we have,
15: I am being precise. We need to put into law the protections of Roe versus Wade. And that is about going back to where we were before the Dobbs decision.
14: But if there is the possibility through legislation to provide any kind of guarantee at the federal level, any kind of protection, like the Republican proposal of 15 weeks protection.
15: The Republicans
14: is
15: are also
14: members
15: of the Republican Party are also proposing a national ban. The thing that
14: I'm talking about, the Lindsey Graham bill, as you know, and those proposals of giving some access, though that's 15 weeks. Why do you think it shouldn't be specific? You know, out in New Mexico, for example, the governor there says it shouldn't be nailed down to a week because it should be a private matter between a woman and her doctor. There shouldn't be a precise number put on that. Is that what you believe as well?
15: I believe that we should put the protections of Roe v. Wade into law in the way that will happen.
0: All right, let's clarify this to start with. As of now, what they refer to it as is called no statutory gestational limit. That means abortion on demand. That is now available in Alaska, Colorado, Maryland, Massachusetts, yeah. Michigan, Minnesota, New Jersey, New Mexico, Oregon, Vermont, and in D.C. No gestational limit is how they refer to it, abortion on demand. Now, the one area where Kamala Harris is right is that the original ruling from Roe versus Wade did have limits on third trimester abortions, that at that point, the state, in the interest of the unborn child, had an interest in that child as much as the mother did. And you could look at it into it where, yes, in certain cases it was still allowed depending on what the situation was. Threat to the mother's life. All the ones that we always talk about that say, okay, I understand.
1: Right.
0: Yeah, it's rare, but I understand it. She's talking about Roe versus Wade from the standpoint of abortion on demand whenever you want it. The original ruling did not allow that.
1: I'm told all the time that never happens. Because most people know my stance on abortion. If you listen to the show at all. But I'm told all the time that never happens. If it never happens, why are you putting it into law that it can? Why would you need that law? That's the thing that drives me up the wall about it, dude. You lie about it, say it never happens, and yet you're legalizing it so it can. You can't tell me it doesn't happen if you're putting it into law.
0: Roe versus Wade, the ruling in 1973, it's noted that

0: part that never gets discussed too. Not trying to deviate the conversation, but it's another thing they tell me never happens is the harvesting of organs. And I know it does.
1: Oh, it's absolutely true.
0: I know it does.
1: Yeah, that's one of the barbaric ends of it. Now, I'm very clear about this. I know we have some people that look at this and they say, no abortion ever, ever, ever. And I will tell you, and I've said this before on this radio show, if you're new, welcome. That's the El Commodore. I'm Bronco. We're the Morning Next Room. There it is. There he goes. He just left the harbor. He's heading out to sea.
0: taking the crew with me.
1: That's right. When we had a scare in our family and the option was available to us, we made the choice that we, no matter what was going to happen with that child, we were going through with it. That there would be no, hey, let's abort this one and we'll look for the next one. That was not an option for us. But what I'm pointing out is that when you look at the polling and you want to win national elections, saying that you want to ban all abortions will not get you elected because there's still 80% of this country believes that there should be some form of abortion available. It's just that you have 10% of people that want abortion on demand, which I just think is monstrous and it's gross.
0: That's ghoulish, to use a word that you've used many times, ghoulish.
1: Yes. Like, again, original Roe versus Wade said, and it was on a trimester basis, of what would be allowed in this country. And the Democrats blew right through that. And so that's why I mean, like, the crackback of politics, the more that Donald Trump continues to do well and to deliver victories for this country, the crazier the Democrats get with their policies in the states that they can do it.
0: They're going to push it as far as they possibly can. There's no doubt about it. And then they're going to point to those states saying, this is the way it should be. This is the way it should be nationally. We have to make sure that we do this, make it legal up until the second of birth, because that's what we want to do nationally. I think it's weird and I think it's gross, but, I know my feeling on abortion is different than probably most people's, and I'm okay with that, but I'm willing to have the discussion with you. I am willing to have the discussion.
1: Well, let me give you another example of something you brought up yesterday, and I think, Tug, when it comes to you being the junior oracle of Atlanta, it's happening.
0: I don't know about that.
1: I'm the oracle of Atlanta. I'll tell you what's going to happen before it happens.
0: I feel like I was just knighted.
1: Junior oracle already hit a homer. Junior Oracle was telling, I'm trying to remember our caller yesterday, when you brought up that you don't believe that somebody like Anthony Fauci is going to face prosecution, fervor to do it is going to go into overdrive.
0: Because of these text messages, the information that we just learned.
1: Because, yes, while there are those in, again, 80% of the American public, doesn't matter where you poll them, they believe that there should be some form of abortion in this country. Here's the thing, though. They also don't want to have you giving them an experimental medication, therapeutic, or shot that might cause them to lose and miscarry their child. Okay? Like, right now the left is trying to kind of like surmise this all in one. Like, hey, listen, it happens. We're taking care of women. Like, no. We're talking about the difference in voluntary and involuntary. And so this is Ainsley Earhart, and she's on Fox News yesterday. And she started talking about that fervor that is now building. Junior Oracle of Atlanta told you, once you start getting the mama bears involved and they start finding out that the government, the federal government, was not revealing all the information they had when it came to first trimester COVID vaccine shots, and that it was increasing the incident of miscarriage, this is what you got from the Fox News lady.
2: It is extremely important for pregnant women and women planning to get pregnant to get vaccinated.
3: So all three of them were on this text. He's saying, I'm worried that it could cause miscarriage in the first trimester. And she writes back, especially after dose two. Then a month later was that soundbite that you just heard when he's saying, no red flags, women can get pregnant, women planning to get pregnant, they need to get vaccinated. So he's saying one thing in the text to these other experts. Why didn't any of those other two experts speak out? Why didn't the CDC director or such the Surgeon General say, Dr. Fauci, you told us something different in our text messages a month ago. Are we lying to the American people? What if a woman is pregnant right now and she takes that second dose and she has a miscarriage?

0: miscarriage. Is that our fault? Because we didn't tell the public the truth? What if you had a miscarriage in 2021? Do you now? Are you like wondering now? Was it because of the vaccine? Dr. Fauci told me I was fine to take it. This is going to open a whole new can of worms. People are going to sue because they're going to be so upset about this. They lost their children. How many children are, if this is true, if the vaccine did cause miscarriages, how many children are in heaven because of that misinformation?
1: Dude,
2: the ladies should be upset.
1: Absolutely.
2: Just like men with their heart issues, but the ladies, it's different when you lose a child.
1: That is. Because not only is your heart broken, now all you do is think about what might have been, what could have been, what should have been.
2: And even. It's a text message, in which case they are noting a safety signal. Like, I love the fact that we can start this segment by talking about the states that are allowing for abortion on demand. And when it comes to the left, they're like, yeah, tough, that's what we're doing. And then when you bring up, hey, remember all those kids you probably lost during that time period because of the shots you were taking? And they just kind of shrugged their shoulders.
1: Don't care. Don't care. Not important, except for to those ladies. And the reason I knew that this was going to happen is because I had my own experience with my wife with a miscarriage and I didn't understand. I did not understand the agony that she was going through. I quickly learned and quickly adapted to that situation. But then you take that and you put it on thousands of women that had no idea and were mandated to do this.
2: The fact that it got to your wife where she was asking about that.
1: Yeah. She was the first person to ask me about it.
2: That we're 48 hours from when she got that information, 24 hours away from Junior Oracle saying, hey, the women are not happy with this. Like, they are getting very upset about this. And they're out for blood. I'm rubbing my hands together. I'm like, finally, y'all, everybody come get in the game.
1: I'm glad.
2: Come get in the game. Thank you.
1: Better late than ever.
2: And I'm glad that it's mama bears or people that believe they've lost a child because of this or that you went through with this. And even if your child is healthy, they never told you. They never gave you the informed consent.
1: It was like you were walking on a high wire and you had no idea.
2: No clue. They were playing games with you in the interest of Big Pharma and money.
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2: Now he'll give you lottery ticket numbers.
1: That's next on Extra. 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Lowe's and I nailed this down, and I ran across this piece of audio last night. I was like, oh, okay, good.
2: Oh, is it not more government?
1: Yeah, it is not.
2: But we just got the government involved.
1: Yeah, it is not more government. Next on Extra. And the lottery ticket numbers.

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1: Good morning. Here are your sports headlines for Wednesday, August 12th. The Atlanta Braves outlasted the visiting New York Mets at Truist Park last night, getting a 4-0 win to even up their series with the New York Mets. The Braves were leading in the eighth inning despite just one hit in the ballgame. That's before Matt Olson hit his 35th homer of the season. Tonight it'll be Tyler Mahle on the mound. He'll be opposed by Zach Thornton. First pitch is up for 7:15. You can hear all the game action on our sister station, 680 The Fan, and for free on the Fan app. From the NFL, the Atlanta Falcons preparing for their preseason opener. That'll be this Friday night against the Denver Broncos. Former Dolphins quarterback Tua Tagovailoa continues to run the first team offense. With your sports headlines, I'm Carlos Medina.
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10: Wait, I just got an email, and it says you've been gifted Airborne from Bronco.
1: Thank you. Yes. I got it for you on Amazon Prime, so you can watch it now whenever you feel like.
10: Look, see, that's what a friend does right there.
1: After that, I'm gonna buy you Gleaming the Cube.
10: What? I've never heard of that.
1: You've never?
10: Gleaming the Cube? That sounds like a dentist, trip to the dentist.
1: Listen, it's 29% Rotten Tomatoes, but the audience says 69%.
10: Is that a Christian Slater?
1: That's Christian Slater.
10: Young Christian Slater. Wow. What is Gleaming the Cube about?
1: Skateboarding.
10: Okay, all right. I swear I've never heard I've never heard of that movie.
1: Tony Hawk is in it for a moment.
10: Oh, really?
1: Yeah.
10: As the expert, because is it him in his prime?
1: No, he's a pizza delivery guy. And he's friends with Christian Slater.
10: I feel like the greatest skateboarder of all time is a pizza delivery guy.
1: Yes.
10: In the movie? Okay. All right. Well, I guess getting him in there.
11: You just knew he was going to be in there.
10: Oh, yeah. That's right. Had to be. Had to be. But, I'll take a peek at Airborne. We'll see. You know, I'll use the...
1: I think Airborne is better than Gleaming the Cube, but they're close.
10: Okay. All right. You know, Bryce, you didn't get an Airborne.
11: Oh, I'm aware.
1: That's
11: I wasn't going to say anything because he brought it up.
10: Because he likes me better.
1: I understand that you didn't get that.
10: Yeah. Are your feelings hurt? Good. Not even let you answer.
1: Look at the scene. Here's the scene with Tony Hawk driving the pizza delivery truck.
10: Oh, my.
1: And here comes Christian Slater on his skateboard.
10: There's no way that was really Christian Slater making that big old jump like that.
1: He's skateboard man. Oh. And here come his friends to help out.
10: That is the posse.
1: And the Pizza Hut delivery guy.
10: Yep.
1: Is Tony Hawk.
10: And now those Pizza Huts are back. Have you seen that?
1: Yeah, the retro Pizza Huts.
10: And apparently they're doing really well.
1: Look, here comes Tony Hawk.
10: He's in a Datsun.
1: I think he is.
10: A Datsun pickup truck with a Pizza Hut top.
1: Yeah, look, there he is.
10: Oh, he's got the swoop haircut.
1: Yep. Young Tony Hawk.
10: That's as 90s as it gets right there, for sure.
1: Yeah, don't mess with that one.
10: Also, I have, since I teased it, I think I feel like I should give it to you. The Powerball, most frequent Powerball numbers, 61, 21, 23, 33, 69, 63. I'm not saying you should play them. Those are the most frequent.
11: It's a lot of 60s.
10: Okay. I can't help it. This is,
11: I'm just saying.
10: I'm
11: just
10: only reporting the most frequent Powerball numbers. You're right. It is a lot of 60s. There's, 360s, 320s. If you're putting in the groups there.
1: I'm asking Grok for the winning Powerball numbers. As we talked about, we don't even play.
10: No, I don't.
1: But I
10: did write down, because it's tonight, $1 billion is, you know, the annuity, $433 million, the cash option.
1: In this case, we'll probably have to buy one to have the whole evening of me telling my wife what I'm going to do with all this money.
10: What would you do with all that money?
1: You already know.
10: Yeah. I think I do. I think I do know. Yeah. Moving right along.
11: We should buy one for the show.
10: All right. Not me.
11: So we can split it.
10: Can you buy them on the line? That's what Mama says online.
11: Good question.
1: Oh, so everybody's going to get two, huh?
10: Yeah. Yes.
1: Everybody wins.
10: Yeah. Come on. It'd be easier to split it up between the three of us, so I do believe.
1: You know what I'd do with $1 million?
10: Yeah. I'm not sure. Kids are probably back in school, so you might be able to tell.
1: Yeah, I think we're okay.
10: Yeah, you're probably safe. So, yeah.
1: But listen, there's Lake Carlisle. I'm leaving it alone.
10: The floor is yours. Anyway.
1: You got to do it all summer while they were out.
10: Yeah.
1: Scaled it back when we're back in school.
10: Yeah, we just try to play it safe. That's all. That's all. I think it's a pretty common, for dudes. I think that if I had all the money in the world statement and the answer would be, good. All right.
11: Hey, real quick. Sorry. Jennifer just called, gave us some good information. So the high 60s are because that's what people choose because that's like the year they were born or like the year their kids were born or something like that. And then the numbers below 30 are a day and month.
10: Okay.
1: Okay.
10: Now, according to AI,
1: Jennifer's a player.
10: Yes, she is. Is she an extra or just a caller? Just a caller, but a caller. Because I was going to give her a big X, but if she was on extra,
1: ask her what she's going to do with her $1 million.
10: Yeah, that's right. Probably not the same as you.
1: You don't know. Don't assume things.
10: You're right. I am assuming. Google AI says avoid birthdays. Restricting choices 1 through 31 means your numbers overlap with too many other players choosing family birthdays. Include high numbers. Good likelihood of shared combinations. Skip patterns. Avoid visible patterns on the pay slip or the play slip, like, straight lines or sequential rows because they become common human choices. This is the AI telling you how to plan out your lottery ticket. If you choose to do that, if you choose. Quickly, just because we had this conversation yesterday, about getting government out of healthcare, because Lois and I both believe.
1: Try to drive down the cost and make it more affordable for everyone, especially when you have something catastrophic or some sort of serious situation.
10: The most obvious thing is good competition. There is a man that I ran across this tweet, and I was like, see, this guy knows. He is listening to us, or at a minimum, he sounds like he knows what he's talking about when it comes to lowering healthcare and making healthcare better.
12: As the late PGA O'Rourke liked to say, if you think healthcare is expensive now, wait until you see what it costs when it's free. Under Medicare for All, we're either going to pay much more because of higher taxes and reduced economic output. That means fewer jobs, so fewer people bringing home paychecks that can put food on the table. And or we're going to pay through more rationing of care by the government, more waits for care, longer waits to get an appointment, longer waits to get treatment. And as expensive as the current health sector is, waiting for care could be even more expensive, will be even more expensive to people in the United States who, like people in Canada, would end up waiting for care, suffering while waiting for care, and even dying while waiting for care. If we want to relieve people of the burden for paying for health care, there's no better way to do that than with market competition that drives down prices so that burden gets lighter and lighter with every passing day.
10: Ding, ding, ding, ding, ding.
6: Oh,
10: we have a winner.
6: Oh, that's so strange.
10: It was the same conversation we had yesterday, and you have someone at a national level talking about this exact same thing. Keep government out. Let competition happen naturally.
1: I kind of feel like Michael Cannon and I would see eye to eye on this thing from a broad understanding of economics.
10: It shouldn't be that complicated.
1: It's not.
10: Yet.
1: You have markets that are protected. And you keep statewide, nationwide competition out.
10: And that is the reason that your health care continues to go up. That's the reason the prices continue to go up. That's the reason that health care is not as good as it once was. Because we, at one point, we were the shining city on the hill when it comes to health care. And he's from, you're talking about Michael Kennedy's from Cato Institute, a really, really smart guy that understands how competition and how the marketplace, if given the opportunity, will flourish and you will benefit.
1: The man works in public health policy.
10: Mm-hmm.
1: And he's even telling you, keep your government out of it. It'll only crush it. Cause problems. It'll only cause delay and make it more expensive, and you won't get access.
10: We need more people just like that in public policy. I hope people will listen. I don't know that they will. And I don't know that the government is going to back out of anything.
1: No, ever, not at all.
10: Unless you physically remove them, unless you make them, unless you set a scenario so they can't be involved.
1: The amount of money that is spent when it comes to lobbying in the healthcare industry, I believe at this point it dwarfs everything significantly. You have more than enough lobbyists to protect this current system because it makes everyone a ton of money.
10: The free market
1: costs you a crap ton.
10: Yeah, the free market gave us the greatest healthcare system of all time, and Obamacare basically took it away because it injected the government in there.
1: Well, listen, if you like your policy, you're going to be able to keep it.
10: Oh, are you?
1: If you like your doctor.
10: Oh, well, that's good. Boy, they found out quick.
1: That was lie number one.
10: They found out real quick. And in our example, and I can't remember if we took it to air or we talked about it afterwards. Example is an 80-inch TV used to cost $10,000. Now they're $1,000 or less because of market competition.
1: Market competition. Even the South Koreans are dropping quality stuff into our backyard and making the prices of everything go down in terms of technology.
10: How much of your money should you get to keep? Let's ask the DSA next on Extra.
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3: Okay, let's talk e-bikes. Did a little research. I see there's a growing problem in Atlanta area with e-bikes, deaths, accidents, restrictions being planned. Same down here in Naples. They're enacting new laws on who, what, when, where, and why people can ride e-bikes. Marco Island, same thing. Personal experience with Fort Wilderness Campground at Disney World. You don't bring an e-bike in there unless the battery has been removed or disconnected. You ride a bike. Main reason? Kids. Irresponsible kids. Feral kids. Now, nobody is really talking about the true reason that e-bikes on roads and sidewalks and bike paths are such a problem. So I'll address that. A lot of the problems are being caused by kids, teenagers, and lower, just darting out into traffic, riding at high speeds on sidewalks, ignoring stop signs, ignoring traffic lights. They came by it honestly. Let's admit this harsh truth. These kids grew up watching their parents ride bicycles, maybe riding with them. Bicycles in virtually all jurisdictions are supposed to travel following the same traffic laws as cars, but they don't. An adult on a bicycle, stop at a stop sign? Are you kidding me? A traffic light? Not if it's not a crowded highway. They just go blazing right on through. And their kids watch them and learn. And then their kids get an e-bike. And then their kids start driving the e-bike the same way their parents did, and they end up tango uniform. And I don't mean toes up. Controls have to be enacted, but don't blame the kids. Put the blame where it belongs, their parents. Mr. Know-It-All, Neil Bortz, Extra 106.3.
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15: I'm Dave Anthony, Fox News. Literally, consumer prices inched up last month from June, but the annual rate of inflation for July dropped slightly.
16: Everything in line with estimates. So month over month, July CPI coming in up 0.1%, year over year, up 3.4%.
15: That's Fox Business Network Cheryl Cassone. Affordability, a big midterm election issue, especially for Democrats.
17: We are going to stop Donald Trump's $1 billion a day illegal war in Iran and the crushing gas and fertilizer prices.
15: That's Minnesota Lieutenant Governor Peggy Flanagan, a progressive who easily won the Democratic primary for Senate in November. Flanagan will face Michelle Tafoya, a former TV sportscaster who won the Republican primary. In Wisconsin, a Democratic socialist lost. Francesca Hong had led in the polls, but was upset in the primary for governor by a more moderate Democrat, David Crowley, who had dropped out of the race briefly last month and then came back in and won by a few thousand votes.
18: Hong was bogged down by a controversial social media posts and a lack of endorsements from prominent progressives. Wisconsin Dems are now calling on the party to put aside their differences and unite behind Crowley as he gets ready to face Republican Tom Tiffany for governor.
15: Fox's Madeline Rivera in Connecticut. Democratic Congressman John Larson became the 10th House lawmaker to lose a primary this year. Luke Bronin beat Larson by 22 points after telling voters the stakes are too high to keep doing the same thing. In South Carolina,
19: this is a very emotional night.
15: Senator Darlene Graham finished first in the Republican primary to replace her late brother Lindsey's GOP nominee as she runs for her own term in office after being appointed to the Senate. Graham will face Republican Congressman Ralph Norman in a runoff in 2 weeks. Now, about 700,000 homes and businesses still without power the day after storms hammered parts of Illinois and Kentucky and Indiana, where two people were killed, one by a falling tree. Another died in Ohio in flooding. 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

0: Good job. You've been pulling some good ones today, Bryce. Nice work. Have you been watching, what was the play and then the movie?
1: What, Mamma Mia?
0: Yes! Thank you, yes! Like, you read my mind! Well, ABBA, I guess it makes sense. I gave you some pretty good clues. I just couldn't remember the name of the movie.
1: Let me clarify that, yes, the fact that I said that means that my estrogen level has shot up like 10%.
0: That's right.
1: I've never watched it.
0: We're going to have to get him, like a breast cancer exam.
1: My wife and daughters do dig it, and so that's how I know because so much of the soundtrack is ABBA.
0: Is ABBA. Yeah, I think it's all ABBA, isn't it?
1: I'm not sure. I've never seen it, but I know that, that's the big point of Mamma Mia is all the ABBA.
0: My wife loves it too. We'll watch it anytime
1: it's on. That's right, girlfriend.
0: That's
1: you and
0: right.
1: me.
0: That's right. We lock arms and watch it together. But, I've seen it at, bits and pieces of all of it, and it's not for me.
1: Oh God, I'm gonna have to go home and watch Moneyball or something.
0: Yeah, no, just to raise the testosterone level.
1: Fix myself.
0: Or Under Siege.
1: I'm gonna go watch Rocky IV.
2: Watch Airborne, you'll be alright.
0: Yeah, or Airborne!
1: It's not manly enough.
0: Okay, yeah, alright.
1: I'm gonna go watch RoboCop. And then the Terminator.
0: Terminator, right. AKA the documentary called Terminator.
1: Here's the rise of AI.
0: Yeah.
1: What are you worried about?
0: I'm gonna go home and read 1984. I actually tried to watch the movie 1984. It was awful.
1: It's so
0: bad.
1: The book is the book.
0: Yeah, the book's great. The movie from whatever year that was, late 70s, early 80s, was so bad that we turned it off. It was not even watchable.
1: It's like trying to watch A Clockwork Orange.
0: Mm-hmm.
1: You're just gonna go,
0: Yeah, exactly. And I remember being in high school, everybody who pretended to be cool was like, yeah, I've seen A Clockwork Orange. Like, okay. I saw it too.
1: You wasted your time.
0: Yeah, I saw it too. It's awful.
1: Yeah.
0: I didn't even finish it. It was so bad. Yeah, it's just not my thing either. But, I'd hoped because I'd never seen 1984 and it was just like, hey, let me brush up on this a little bit. And it was like free on Amazon Prime or whatever. So I hit play on it. And about 15 minutes, my wife was like, this is awful. And about probably 10 minutes later, I was like, you're right. This is terrible.
1: And you went back to Mamma Mia.
0: Yeah, exactly. You can dance. You
1: followed that up with Bridget Jones' Diary.
0: Yes. And then Serendipity.
1: Finished the night with Serendipity and then a episode of Sex in the City before you went to bed.
0: That's right.
1: So you could check in on what the girls were up to.
0: Exactly right. Yeah. And then I slept like a baby. It was wonderful. I was so content and happy.
1: That's Miranda. Before? Yeah. She's so crazy.
2: Was this before or after you did your face mask?
0: Oh, yeah, true. We did that on the night before. Oh, we're regular on that. We'll make sure that my pores are small.
1: Keeps his toes right. Have you ever done a pedicure? I have not.
0: My wife talked me into it one time when we very first got married. And I was uncomfortable with it.
1: I don't like anyone messing with my feet.
0: Yeah.
1: Not a fan.
0: Not me either. Ladies love it. You're ticklish. Me too. It was just weird. It didn't feel right. I don't know. I didn't enjoy it.
1: I'm just good at breaking toes.
0: Okay.
1: And I've broken several and I just have a weird thing about just don't mess with my feet.
0: Yeah. Let them alone.
1: Leave them alone. Those dogs, leave them alone.
0: Leave them dogs alone.
1: They belong to me. You leave them alone.
0: They look fine.
1: That's right.
0: And I don't need you touching them. I'm sure it was nice, but I couldn't get over how uncomfortable I was with the whole scenario that we'd been married a couple years and I remember, giving her a hard time about going so much and she was like, you should go too. And then finally talked me into it. Never again.
1: By the way, good strong Stephanie wanted to let us know that there's a cast member from Mamma Mia who lives in Cumming. So,
0: what?
1: She says also that she's never seen the movie as well.
0: Well,
1: which is why Stephanie and I are far more manly than everyone else who has taken in Mamma Mia.
0: I've not seen it beginning to end.
1: But he's seen a lot.
0: But I've seen a lot of it.
1: He's seen enough.
0: I kind of know that they're on an island and, and it's, I forget the blonde girl, the main characters, what's her name? I think she's in an Allstate commercial now. Maybe. I could be mixing my blonde actresses.
1: Made it.
0: Yeah, that's right. Hey dude, that's where you get paid though. Those commercials like that?
1: I know.
0: Especially if you got a little notoriety.
1: It used to be different. You used to see the biggest stars would do all of those ads, but they would only do them in Europe or different markets.
0: Mm-hmm.
1: then it got to the point of, oh no, this is a good way to make money. So you get these big stars that'll do these big time commercials.
0: I mean, one of the biggest in the world is the, isn't it, the super famous soccer player, World Cup.
2: Messi.
0: Yeah, Messi. And doesn't he do like Home Depot?
2: Lowe's, I think.
0: Lowe's. Okay.
1: Yeah, it's not just, but it's also different in terms of like sports athletes. Like there are Heineken commercials out there with Brad Pitt in different markets, like as in overseas. But now you have a much better chance of getting a big star doing a commercial like that.
0: Yeah, because the money is just almost boundless. You can ask some kind of crazy number, and they're going to give it to you, depending on your level of fame. Actress, I'm wrong. It wasn't Amanda Siegfried in the Allstate commercial. It is Judy Greer. I don't know what she's been in.
1: So the 2005 paparazzi commercial was directed by David Fincher and has Brad Pitt. He's on in a beer run, and that's the commercial. Again, well, here we go.
0: Yeah.
1: But it would not air in the U.S. markets. Had to air other places.
0: Getting paid, though. I would do it in a minute.
1: Of course.
0: Give me millions of dollars just to go do a 30-second ad?
1: The only thing that Tug has ever rejected outside of Al-Qaeda was the COVID vaccine shot.
0: Yeah, and yeah, everybody in here, I can't take full credit because everybody in here was doing
1: sales
0: the same
1: was
0: thing,
1: like, we'll give you $1,000 a month. We're like, no.
0: No, thank you.
1: No, thank you.
0: There are only 15-second ads. I don't care.
1: Poor Bryce is looking at it like, really, guys?
0: I'm out of dollars. Hi, it's Bryce for...
1: I'm here for Moderna.
0: Take two or three. Wear a mask. Wear two masks.
2: Stay 6 feet apart.
0: Dude just falls right in line. No scruples.
1: No.
0: No morals.
1: One of these days, he's going to read an ad that he's not going to agree with, and down the road, he'll go... Maybe Tug and Los were right.
0: Yeah, I hope so. Judy Greer was in the
1: Bryce
0: reason
1: is here for the Klan. need a new friend group?
0: Bryce here for Beelzebub.
1: Have you met the Dark Lord Satan?
0: He's not as bad as you've been told. He'll be your friend. He will guide you down the right path. Yes, you can still get into heaven. Just lie. This is the greatest. And I'm not saying that the Beelzebub and, some of those pharma companies are locked in arms. I'm not saying that. That's not why I pulled out Beelzebub.
1: Hang out with me and my friend Anton LaVey.
0: Isn't that the dude that created, didn't he like the dude that created Satanism? Anton LaVey, isn't that him? I heard about him in church.
1: I'm good.
0: That was the reality. I don't know if y'all ever did this.
1: Just know that. Go ahead.
0: No, I was going to say our church got into backmasking, where you play the records backwards, and he was a pivotal member of the reason that they talked about.
1: I just want to be clear that if you watch crazy documentaries like I do, maybe one day you can have your own radio show and pull out Anton LaVey on the fly.
0: Or Lauren Holly, for that matter. You got two pulls today.
1: Hi, Lauren Holly, yeah. Anton LaVey.
0: Smoking crazy, Satan himself.
1: What am I spending my time with? Okay, there we go. 9 o'clock hour. Welcome, everyone.
0: Yeah. Sometimes it gets off the rails. If you listen to the camera show, Los has laid it out 4 o'clock hours when he gets off the rails, 9 o'clock hours when we get off the rails. So, that lady, Judy Greer, that does the Allstate commercials, is not Amanda Siegfried that I'd mixed up. Judy Greer actually was in The Wedding Planner with Jennifer Lopez. That's where I remember her from.
2: And 27 Dresses, according to Google.
0: Oh, okay. All right. I don't think I've ever seen that one. I have seen The Wedding Planner. It's one of those that my wife loves, and if any time it's on, she's going to watch it. I bet we've seen that thing 36 times.
2: You a Notebook fan?
0: A what now?
2: The Notebook?
0: Yeah, I did enjoy it. Yeah. First time I saw it, I might get a little lump in my throat there at the end.
2: I cried as a kid.
1: Both of y'all's breasts are growing right now.
0: But they're nice. No, it's the truth. Notebook, nothing.
1: I won't watch it.
0: You've never seen it?
1: No.
0: Oh, wow.
1: My wife insists that you won't watch The Notebook with me. I'm like, why do I want to watch The Notebook with you?
0: It's good, man. It's pretty good.
1: Don't need it.
0: That's right.
1: Just don't eat it.
0: Bryce, you want to hold hands? It'll just be us.
2: We can share a popcorn bucket.
1: That's right. Hold his hand in the 9 o'clock hour.
0: We'll share a popcorn and a Coca-Cola.
1: It got me again. I'm crying again.
0: Exactly. It was James, cause I like James Garner a lot, who plays, you know, one of the main characters in the flashback parts. And in the end, you know, when the lady has Alzheimer's dementia or whatever, he's like, don't go. Gulp. You know?
1: Well, you just ruined it.
0: Oh my God. Everybody's seen it but you. Which is so unusual because you've seen everything.
1: I was getting ready to watch it today.
0: Oh, okay. Well, let me tell you.
1: Now I don't have to.
0: That way, yeah, right.
1: Sounds like a sad ending to me.
0: It is.
1: I'm going to go watch Airborne.
0: It's quite sad. Yeah, Airborne will probably be much better because it'll put you in a sad mood, man. You'll definitely want to pet the dog and hug your kids.
1: Solve a mystery like Gleaming the Cube.
0: Yeah. I love it. Other movies that Los maybe, because I think this needs to be some sort of game. Like, what has Los not seen? Because he's seen most everything.
2: Mighty Ducks.
0: No, he's seen Mighty Ducks, without a doubt.
1: That's right in the wheelhouse. Now, I didn't watch beyond like Mighty Ducks 2.
0: Yeah.
1: Like when they started making more and more and more. Poor Emilio Estevez. That's all we really had left at that point.
0: Yeah.
1: The Mighty Ducks movies.
0: Was it the Flying V?
1: The Flying V.
0: Yeah.
1: Yeah, I think by the third one, whoever they take on, like, defeats the Flying V, like, it's no problem.
0: What? How could that be? It doesn't seem like it would even be possible. But yes, indeed. And Jacob Love, my son, loved the Mighty Ducks. I think he watched all of them. Even down to, like, the reboot, because there was a reboot, like, 5 or 10 years ago, where they, you know, it's a total different
1: group
0: of kids.
1: It's a totally different group of kids, but I think Emilio's part of that.
0: He might have been.
1: Was it Gordon Bombay?
0: Yes, like that's right. Yeah. Okay. Yeah, that's right.
1: Don't question that.
0: No, I would never.
1: Like I would
0: never.
1: Not as, now.
0: Notebook trivia, you're going to lose.
1: Let me tell you, 15 years ago, you hit me up on Disney. There's a good chance I'd never seen it before because I didn't grow up with Disney. It just wasn't in the wheelhouse. And when you live in Texas, it's not like you do the trip to Florida to go to Disney World. It's just not as easy.
0: Yeah.
1: So many Disney movies, like I remember the first time I saw Lion King was
0: exceptional. I love Lion King.
1: It was in school.
0: Oh, really?
1: I never saw it in the movie theater.
0: How about that?
1: Yeah. And until seeing it maybe 15, 16 years ago, I'd only seen it once.
0: Wow.
1: Now I've seen it like 20
0: times. Yeah. Well, yeah.
1: Because the kids.
0: Two girls. I can't say that I grew up watching Disney movies either. We went to Disney once or twice when I was a kid. You know, it was not something we did frequently by any means. But I had a uncle that lived in Cassville, Cartersville area, and he had bought all the Disney cartoons. It was all the cartoon shorts. He had the movies too, but I didn't care about those necessarily. But he would just put on VHS after VHS, and I would just watch the Disney cartoon shorts, and I loved them. Goofy on Sports and, you know, Mickey Mouse doing whatever Mickey Mouse does. You know, I don't even remember any of the cartoons anymore specifically, but I remember watching them at his house and couldn't wait to go.
1: I got Mickey Mouse Clubhouse for a number of years, so I'm good.
2: What a show.
1: I'm good there. See? Bryce knows what I'm talking about.
0: Are you talking about the animated
1: one? He knows the struggle.
2: Oh, yeah.
0: Yeah.
2: Yeah.
0: With
2: the Mickey Mouse Clubhouse.
0: Yeah, They Might Be Giants does the
1: Go for it.
0: Isn't that it?
1: Just let
2: come
1: it.
2: Inside. It's fun inside.
0: Yeah, that's They Might Be Giants, I'm pretty sure. The band.
1: I don't think so.
0: Let's look it up.
1: At least not with that version of it.
2: Oh, that show was so awesome.
1: And the clubhouse would grow out of the ground. And then here's Bryce just
2: Miska, Muska, Mickey.
0: Yeah, same sounds.
1: Bryce just banging his hands together like monkey with cymbals. Just so happy.
2: Mm-hmm. It really was a great
0: show.
2: Yeah,
0: They Might Be Giants did Mickey Mouse Clubhouse. I didn't think that was right.
1: I've got to hear this.
0: Da, da, da, da, da, da. Yeah, I remember because Jacob loved it too, man. Even you know, in 7, 8, 9, 10, that area.
1: I'm calling foul here.
0: What? A foul? On what?
1: I'm just seeing when they were playing that.
0: And then hot dog, hot dog, hot diggity dog.
2: Oh, that's a banger.
0: He's over there streaming them on Spotify or whatever.
1: Okay. I think you've got yourself, they might be Giants.
0: Yeah, because they always had that quirky. If you remember some of their stuff from like the 80s and 90s, I mean, it was always super quirky. But yeah, I think they do most of the songs on Mickey Mouse Clubhouse.
1: Kind of feels like when you go from having a birdhouse in your soul to this, it's a little bit of a...
0: Yeah, it's yes.
1: Gone a different route.
0: But they're getting paid.
1: Oh yeah. You're on one of these? Yeah.
0: You know, another one that does children's music, and I don't know which shows necessarily, but Presidents of the United States of America, Lump and Peaches from the 90s, the guy that the writer and singer for that band started doing kids' music, kids' TV shows somehow or another. I don't know the full connection, but we can look it up, figure it out. He is another guy that got into that and made crazy stupid money.
1: The best theme open from all the years where my kids are watching that is Star versus the Forces of Evil.
0: I don't know that.
1: It's a very fun open. Okay. By far, like when it comes to the music.
0: Yep.
1: Yeah. I was fired up about that. Yeah, my daughter would just start rolling her eyes because she didn't like the show at all.
0: Oh, wow. But you were there just for the intro.
1: Ready for the
0: and
1: open.
0: Then, oh, Liberal John on the phone, 404-741-1230. You want to talk about They Might Be Giants or Mickey Mouse Clubhouse?
3: Well, They Might Be Giants. I was just telling Bryce, man, that's some really left-wing, liberal, progressive group music going on there. So
0: yeah,
3: you guys give me a little bit of faith liking that stuff. So.
0: But, dude, I like a lot of music.
1: I don't care about artists in terms of – I always tell this to Tug because Tug will tell me, John, well, that person's, you know, very left-leaning, and I always say the same thing. I am – paying attention to their art. I don't care about their politics. I like the movies they make, the music they make, whatever. I do not equate those two.
3: But if Hitler was a good painter, I wouldn't care. You know what I mean? Like, you have to separate the two somewhere. You know what I mean? Like,
0: mine is, like, I won't watch
1: it. All right. I've got a question for you, John.
3: Yeah.
1: So is Clint Eastwood Hollywood royalty?
3: Oh, I love Clint.
0: Okay. See? Yeah, that's great. I love that.
3: Yeah, I think Clint's a great movie maker. I mean, yeah. Legend in his own time.
1: And you know, obviously, he's pretty right oriented, but it's, no, you're...
3: I remember the empty chair speech.
1: Yeah, but you're giving him love because of who he is as an artist, as an actor, as a director.
3: Absolutely.
1: I'm right there with you.
3: Let me ask you this. How far does it go? Like, my family, we don't listen to MJ. Okay? We don't listen to him because of who he is.
0: Michael Jackson, is that who you're talking about?
3: Correct.
0: Yeah. Correct. I struggle with that one too, ma'am, just because of what he is accused of doing, and I believe probably did.
1: John, did you ever see the movie?
3: There's smoke, there's fire.
1: Did you see the biopic that they recently made? Because my oldest daughter went with one of her friends, and when she got home, I was curious. I was like, did you like the movie? She's like, yeah. And I go, did they get into any of his controversies with young people? I was leaving it very broad because, again, it's... Yeah. Years ago, she doesn't know.
0: She didn't know.
1: And she was like, no, what are you talking about?
0: Yeah.
3: Right.
0: So.
3: Yeah, I just feel cringe when I.
0: Yeah,
3: same thing
0: too,
3: with
0: man.
3: R. Kelly. I was a huge R.
0: Yep.
3: Kelly fan.
0: Yep.
3: But once that came out and the way he treated women and I have daughters and things of that nature, I just don't feel right riding around listening
0: I
3: to
0: struggle
3: it.
0: With that too, man. And I'm a music guy and I loved Michael Jackson. Man, that my first t-shirt that I remember having, because I'm a sucker for concert t-shirts and merch. I had a Michael Jackson Beat It t-shirt in my second grade, school picture. And I loved him, and I have a hard time listening these days.
3: Sure.
0: And my son's a huge fan, and I just don't talk about it because it's weird to me.
3: Right. No, I get it. I had the jacket, the glove, the penny loafers.
0: No, you didn't.
1: Yes.
3: For sure. I was in sixth grade. So
0: okay. All right. There. It's so funny because I remember a buddy of mine. His name was Matthew. He had the jacket, the one with the V, not the one with the zippers, but the one with the V. And I don't remember which video.
3: That's a Thriller jacket.
0: Thriller jacket. Yeah. Yes. I was so envious. I wanted a Thriller jacket so bad, and mom and daddy couldn't afford it to stay. There's not a chance of it. So I got the, the Beat It t-shirt, but I was Matthew. I thought he was the coolest in the world. He was one of my good buddies, and he had the Thriller jacket, and I wanted one so bad. The fact that you had the jacket is fantastic.
3: I still have the doll somewhere backed up. I still got it.
0: Dude, that's so great.
3: There's a little 12-inch Michael Jackson somewhere in my house.
0: Little figurine. I love it.
1: Well, thank you for the call, John. That's
0: always
1: great.
0: Call. You do, buddy. It's always great to catch up with Liberal John.
1: But that's always been my point to you, Tug. I've said when it comes to like a George Clooney.
0: And
1: listen, I think John's point is valid. When somebody has shown you that they're a dirtball, well then, they're a dirtball. That's different. The fact that George Clooney's politics is polar opposite of mine doesn't mean that I'm not going to watch his movies or enjoy them in the past. I'm like, no, fine, your politics is different. If you found a dead stripper in his car, then we're going to have a different discussion.
0: Different conversation.
1: He's not a criminal.
0: Yeah. No, I wrestle with it in movies because I'm not a movie guy, and I think it's more blaring because Pearl Jam is, you know, Eddie Vedder's as left as you could possibly be. It's one of my favorite bands of all time. So I think, Liberal John hit the nail on the head.
1: So if I got you the faux leather party and dancewear red and black leather jacket, would you?
0: Yeah.
1: Would you wear it around the battery?
0: Yeah, I sure would.
2: That's not just mayor of the battery anymore. That's president of the battery.
0: Dude, yeah,
1: everyone's going to be like, he's wearing the Michael Jackson jacket.
0: That's odd. So strange.
1: You'd wear it to a Georgia game and see who notices.
0: It's just because it works perfect, man. And maybe put a big bulldog right in the middle, you know? Is he wearing Michael Jackson Thriller jacket with a bulldog in the middle?
1: He's got a Thriller jacket. Does he know what Michael did? Or are doing?
0: Yeah, and then the next game you go to, you wear the one with the zippers, which was, I think, was Beat It. I'm not sure. I think that was the Beat It video, if I'm not mistaken. Caw, I used to love Michael Jackson. Loved him. I mean, Man in the Mirror, which is terrific. When all the Jackson 5 stuff, so good.
1: I'm going to get you one of his military jackets.
0: He has a military jacket?
1: Remember when he would wear the really
0: kind of. Yeah, that was more 90s, though, wasn't it?
1: Yes.
0: Yeah, I do remember that. Yeah, it was kind of a military flair, too. I do. Yep. Call, man. Liberal John, always welcome on the show. We love you, man. Appreciate you. Hoping you're having a great day. And you, too, listening. The extras on the YouTube channel. Country Call Out to y'all. Morning Extra continues. Let's get into, because I think it's important to talk about that when the DSA says, or won't say, actually, how much of your money that you should be able to keep. Next on Extra.
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8: It's Wednesday, August 12th, and here are your headlines. Democrats are facing a growing battle over the future of the party. Progressive candidates scored big wins in Minnesota and Michigan, while establishment-backed David Crowley defeated Democratic socialist Francesca Hong in Wisconsin's governor's race. In South Carolina, Trump-backed Darlene Graham advanced to a runoff in the Republican Senate primary to replace her late brother, Lindsey Graham. Doctors are pushing back against President Trump's new childhood vaccine order. The plan would separate the MMR vaccine into three shots and require vaccinations to be given during separate medical visits. Leaders say the changes could make it harder for children to get vaccines that they may need. And finally, Atlanta Technical College is getting a major $30 million upgrade. The school broke ground on a renovation of the Hank Aaron Academic Complex that will include new centers for AI, advanced manufacturing, and film and media production. School officials say the project will help prepare students for the jobs of the future. Expect a mix of sun and clouds throughout the metro area today with a small chance of a stray shower or two. With a high of 90 and a low of 72, your Extra 106.3 headlines, I'm Bryce Gobert.
0: Second Lose on Extra 106.3. Welcome. We appreciate you being here. I work real hard. I feel like I, you know, earned the check that I make and have not always, you know, been the most well paid, still not one of the most well paid, right? I mean, but that's not the goal for me. It's to do rewarding work. It's to work with people I enjoy. If you make great money, great. It's awesome. But I think there's more important things than money in the world. Having said that, you have to have money, right? You just to function in society, you have to be able to afford the things that you got to buy. And usually a hard work and putting in that effort will get you a paycheck. The question is, how much do you get to keep?
1: I can tell you from experience, there's been times where, depending on the level of experience I went, I am miserable and I'm making more money than I ever have because I hate working with the people I'm working with.
0: Yeah.
1: Like, it doesn't solve everything.
0: Everybody.
1: It does not solve everything.
0: You're right. And I think everybody's been in that position before. Mine lasted about 18 months one time and I was like, I'm out.
1: It happens.
0: I'm out.
1: But so when this gets over back to the DSA, and this is a Florida congressional candidate, Oliver Larkin, and he's on the Sean Hannity show, and Sean Hannity is just trying to pin him down on a number. And the way Sean Hannity puts it is, all right, there's a reason why we say, oh, six figs, because six figures, all right, it's quality. And when you then say, all right, if you're making $100,000, how much do you get to keep? And that is exactly the sort of scenario that people who tell you to pay your fair share or we're going to tax the rich or tax
0: the hell out of them.
1: That is the number they will never give you because you have to tax the hell out of the $100,000 people. Yeah, you're going to go get your millionaires, but let's face it. Under our current tax code, if you've got money, you can hide money. That's just how it works. If you have money on hand, that's what gets taxed. That's where the middle class gets their butts kicked by this enhancement of tax policy. So take a listen. This is, again, Oliver Larkin, and he is being asked about, what about this number? What do you have in mind tax-wise?
9: Somebody making $100,000 a year, how much of every dollar should they be able to keep?
10: I think that the tax rate on most middle-class Americans and
9: Oliver,
10: Sean,
9: give me a number.
10: It's not that
9: how
10: easy.
9: How much out of every dollar should they be able
10: well
9: to keep?
10: On cable news, but
9: $100,000. No, $100,000.
10: That we should be.
9: How much
10: that we
9: of every dollar should they be able to keep? It's a simple
10: American.
9: Question. How much are you willing
10: Sean,
9: to let the government take? How much? Give us a number.
10: I want to see a return on our taxpayer investment. We pay
9: give us
10: Medicare,
9: a
10: yet
9: number.
10: We don't get to benefit
9: somebody
10: from Medicare
9: works hard, makes $100,000 a year. How much of every dollar should they keep?
10: I'm not interested in changing the tax rate on middle class Americans, on people making 100 grand. I want to raise taxes.
9: Somebody that makes 500 grand a year, 500,000 a year, how much out of every dollar should they be able to keep?
10: It is in proportional to the top marginal tax rate.
9: Give me a number.
10: Where if you're making
9: Oliver, give me a number. How much out of every dollar should they keep?
10: It's not that simple.
9: It's not that simple. You're the one that wants, you know, cradle to grave, womb to the tomb, Green New Deal.
10: They should be getting out what they put into the system.
9: Okay, so how much?
10: The Green New Deal, we should have public ownership of utilities.
9: The DSA people talk a lot about fairness. What is fair for a guy that makes $500,000 a year? Out of every dollar, how much should the government get? Answer the question. Why don't you stop playing games?
10: The person making $500,000, $1 million a year, they should pay the same rate in Social Security tax as
9: give
10: the rest of the working class.
9: Give me a number.
10: Because there's a Social Security
9: how much out of every dollar should go to taxes?
1: It just keeps going.
0: Yeah. And I don't even love Sean Hannity. I couldn't tell you the last time I watched Sean Hannity. It's been years and years and years. But his point's right.
1: Yeah. Give me the number. What do you have in mind? Top tax brackets, 37%. What do you feel you're entitled to? And they will never give you that number. Ever. Ever, ever, ever. And by the way, 100,000 doesn't even put you in the 37% range. If you're single and filing. But that's what his point he's trying to make. It's like, here's the number. Here's a simple number. How much should they be keeping? And so, he will not answer that.
0: Quick overview, $100,000.

0: We played Megan Cromer, the DSA co-chair, and she merely said, tax the hell out of them. And a New York Times writer on this podcast will said, well, how much is that? What is tax the hell out of them? So they wouldn't tell Sean Hannity, okay, he's, you know, a conservative host on Fox News Channel. Okay. What about the guy on the New York Times podcast? Why can't you tell him what tax the hell out of them means?
1: Never.
0: Why is there never an answer? Because it's as much as they want it to be, and it will change and grow and continue to grow and grow and grow and grow.
1: Oh, that there will never be a defined number. It is always your fair share, no matter what. There will be no definition in that. It's always going to be what it's going to be. That's how the game's always been played.
0: Yep.
1: And I mean, it's straight. You can go to like Karl Marx writing and you'll be like, oh, okay. You're basically plagiarizing Marx.
0: Which they do a lot.
1: Yes.
0: As they tell you, they're not communists. They're not Marxists, you know.
1: Yes.
0: Socialists. Okay. Okay.
1: And you're only going to work as much as necessary.
0: Right. If you take the incentive to work out, then why would people work? Why would there be innovation? Why would you be trying to innovate if you have no incentive to do so? There's just not a reason to. That's why the American healthcare system prior to Obamacare was the best in the world. It was the best in the world. There was an incentive for people to create and come up with, waste time and money trying to discover something that will help people, because there was an incentive. There was a benefit to doing so. They want to squeeze every bit of that out.
1: And so then you end up with what has become, as we're noting in some of these segments, you end up with this dependent group of people. And anyone who says any differently, well, then you're run out of this current party. I think this was one of the biggest takeaways I saw from last night when we saw some of these people, these DSA people, that ended up not winning their primaries. It wasn't that they were somehow defeated. It was more along the lines of, all right, you're going away for now. We've had this 20-year run since basically Barack Obama got into office where we've created this victim mentality in this country. And it makes it very easy to, rather than trying to say, hey, I have an opportunity in the greatest country in the world to accomplish whatever I choose to, it's easier to say, I'm a victim, pay me. I need help, pay me. Somebody go, that person down the street who's done more than I have, they're just lucky. Take their money, pay me.
0: Guy like Hassan Piker, he lives in a really, really, really, now this is the tax the hell out of them, let the capitalist blood run in the street. Remember that quote from him? He gets asked about where he lives there in West Hollywood. I would have never known had this interviewer not asked him this question. I didn't realize what kind of situation that he's in. Seems like it's pretty good to hate capitalism.
2: At what point does your very expensive home stop being a basic human necessity and something that essentially reinforces the very system that you're critiquing?
3: I don't think the purchases that you make necessarily, I mean, if you're buying a private jet, it's a little different, but I don't think the purchases that you make, as long as you're not using it to engage in capital accumulation, imply, you know, something less ethical than whatever purchase you're making in general. I have a house. The reason why it's so expensive is because it's in West Hollywood.
4: This guy is pushing socialism, but at the same time is buying multi-million-dollar homes. And his exact words are, it's okay if I do it as long as you don't do capital accumulation. Well, capital accumulation means that you have a very large net worth. Let's just see how much he's worth. If we look at his net worth, we're looking at around an estimate of $20 to $35 million.
0: Not a bad place to be. For a guy that says, let the capitalist blood run in the street.
1: No, you don't understand. It's just because where I live is so expensive.
0: Right. Right. Got it. But capital accumulation, don't do that. Like, I can live in a $2.7 million home. I can. And I can have $35 million in the bank. You just can't.
1: Well, that's communism.

0: at its very essence.
1: It's for you, not them.
0: It is going to be, because everything's turned into, it's the workers versus the bourgeoisie. All it is, the people that are seizing power, they become the new bourgeoisie, and they rule with a rifle.
1: Do you know any blue-collar workers that live in $2.7 million homes?
0: Not.
1: I don't.
0: I know people with that who, when it comes to how they made it, maybe they started a company that does blue-collar work.
1: Yeah, sure. But that
0: person does the work? No.
1: But they took the risk to start said business, and business grew. That's great. That's great. But I'm saying blue-collar workers, because that's what Hassan Piker tells me that he is. That's what the DSAers tell me they are, blue-collar workers, everyday workers. You know, they do the workers rise up and the fist to the air kind of thing.
0: all of the signs of I'm here for you.
1: And defends his $2.7 million home.
0: Good for him. It's just.
1: Absolutely right. And that's 100%. I don't even care. What I do care about is the hypocrisy of you saying, I can do it, but you can't and shouldn't.
0: And that's really what it comes down to. It's that he is sitting from on high and telling you what you cannot have, all the while enriching himself off of that.
2: Isn't he rich? So if they were to tax the rich, wouldn't he be taxing himself?
0: No, you don't understand. Once you're at the top of the party, you don't worry about it.
1: Socialism, communism is for you.
0: It's not for them.
1: Not them. Morning Extra and Extra 106.3. When we come back, Mom Donnie's accent. It's curious. Curious that that it's gone. What happened to it? Next on Extra.
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0: Good morning. Here are your sports headlines for Wednesday, August 12th. The Atlanta Braves outlasted the visiting New York Mets at Truist Park last night, getting a 4-0 win to even up their series with the New York Mets. The Braves were leading in the eighth inning despite just one hit in the ballgame. That's before Matt Olson hit his 35th homer of the season. Tonight it'll be Tyler Mahle on the mound. He'll be opposed by Zach Thornton. First pitch is set for 7:15. You can hear all the game action on our sister station, 680 The Fan, and for free on the Fan app. From the NFL, the Atlanta Falcons preparing for their preseason opener. That'll be this Friday night against the Denver Broncos. Former Dolphins quarterback Tua Tagovailoa continues to run the first team offense. With your sports headlines, I'm Carlos Medina.
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0: It does not surprise me one bit that you've hit a ball out of Wrigley or that you've played golf with those guys, because how you swing it even at your age is very impressive.
10: Well, you're very kind. I'm flattered. In fact, I've just been working. I haven't played really officially in like 15 years. I mean, to try to score anything other than like charity tournaments. But again, I mess up on those because I'm usually half. Well,
0: the transfusions do work. Yes,
1: they do. No. They're wonderful.
10: No. All right, hold on a minute. What's up there?
1: I feel like you're cleaning a gun this morning.
10: Yeah, you know, it's the guy, the garbage structure. In that
1: game. Oh, got it.
10: Well, what? You know, you never know. I kind of have a reputation, and I want to make sure.
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1: 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Kimber, this afternoon, 3 until 6. Los tells me the 4 o'clock hour is where things go crazy, and Kimber starts target practice sometimes here in the studio, and starts raising money for his new leg, and I hope that leg has a kickstand.
0: Seems like an odd thing to hope for.
1: Well, I'd
0: have to admit that yesterday when I was listening back on a portion of the show,
1: mm-hmm.
0: I'd actually forgotten the joke that was in the Cats in the Cradle song.
1: Oh, because it did play quite a bit yesterday, right? Yeah.
0: Kimmer fell while I was away.
1: Yeah. Yeah. Because his leg.
0: I forgot about that.
1: Because his leg. Lowe's is tickling himself.
0: Just forgot about it.
1: I forgot I put that in that song that I created.
0: Well, the thing is, like, you write, you know, kind of prompts to AI.
1: Yeah, yeah, yeah.
0: You know, you're offering up a suggestion to the AI gods. You don't know exactly what you're going to get. And then when it comes back and it's the way it is, you're like, yeah. Okay.
1: I like it. AI, nicely done.
0: I appreciate your comedy.
1: Yeah.
0: It was nice.
1: I love it. We still need to put together the playlist on like Spotify and all the songs.
0: I've thought about if Apple we Music ever did a segment, and maybe Friday's the day, where we just review our album of songs we've put together on this show.
1: I bet there's 15 of them at least. We could fill a full record of songs.
0: Bullets for Love is still the best.
1: No, that's the headliner.
0: It's always going to be the headliner.
1: That's the greatest hits, number one track on the greatest hits.
0: Yeah.
1: Bullets for Love!
0: And to think, AI's gotten so much better. And again, it's a banger. But AI's gotten so much better now that we're actually able to mimic artists how they actually sound.
1: Yeah, it's crazy.
0: To the point where we can be like, you know what? We kind of got a little bit of an AI Toby Keith that does a song for us.
1: Yeah, it does. And
0: he ain't been here in a while.
1: And a Willie Nelson.
0: Yeah.
1: Who's still around, obviously, but doesn't really sing anymore. He says the lyrics to songs. The Harry Chapin take on Cats in the Cradle, which is the one that has the Kimmer. That's the one that has
0: that's
1: the Kimmer.
0: That's the one.
1: Yeah.
0: Yes.
1: We played it yesterday. So, yeah, that, it could be fun. I'll give you another example of AI taking off. My little country show in Charleston, they have decided that they're not going to use a standard big voice guy anymore. They use an AI voice as their station voice, and they've modeled it after Burt Reynolds. It kind of sounds like Burt Reynolds. Not exactly, but if you're paying attention, you know what Burt Reynolds sounds like, and it sounds like Burt Reynolds. And so now that's kind of the theme of what they do down there. It used to be big voice guy. Now it's Burt Reynolds.
0: It's kind of cool.
1: Yeah, no doubt.
0: resurrecting good old Bert.
1: Yeah, and it's perfect for a country station.
0: Oh, God, yeah.
1: It makes sense. Out near Loganville, or in Loganville, near where my mama lives, the house that he had out there, that big mansion, I forget what the road is. If people in Loganville probably know and are screaming at the radio right now, but I pass it and I can't help but think, you know, Smokey the Bandit and Kicking Country in Charleston.
0: Bert's been up there.
1: That's it. Now,
0: yeah. That's been his spot.
1: Yeah, so cool. I love it. I think it's amazing and frightening and all those things. Wrapped in one.
0: Think about it, when the Bandit passed. It's like, it's a tough day.
1: That is, man.
0: It's a tough day.
1: You brought up Clint Eastwood, you know?
0: Clint's closer to 100 than he is 90.
1: That's right. And that'll be a sad day.
0: Yeah.
1: And I'm not, you know, obviously not projecting anything, because we're all going to, you know, have our day.
0: It is, considering when you start thinking about, like, the Hollywood legends.
1: Yeah.
0: Like, guys that when it turned into what it turned into, he'll be able to write his name next to anybody's. Be like, yep, I contributed. Dude, I was huge.
1: Gene Hackman. The fact that we lost him, and so, you know, the story is crazy.
0: It's weird. A nutty story.
1: Nutty, nutty story. But no, no doubt a Hollywood legend. Hoosiers is probably my favorite. Gene Hackman. Do you love Hoosiers?
0: Probably a top 15 movie for
1: okay,
0: me.
1: yeah.
0: Love Hoosiers.
1: Me too. God, I could watch it anytime. I mean, he had so many movies. That was just one of, you know, a incredible catalog, but I love that one. Like, down to the point where I would get a red Hickory t-shirt. Not a jersey, but a t-shirt.
0: If you were to put the movie on, I could probably recite every word before it actually goes on the screen.
1: Yeah, like, pause it, test you. What is it about to say? Pause it, test you. You know what I mean? That's so fun. And so funny. See if you can complete the next line. Like, I don't know if you ever run into this. I always have the line close, but I never have it right.
0: Oh no.
1: That's me. And it sucks, but I know the line. If I have to recite it, I'm going to get some part of it wrong. I know what's coming. I just can never get it exactly right.
0: I just love the tournament run in Hoosiers.
1: Oh my gosh, great.
0: And then as that movie finishes off and what you get in the end, and it's just a great movie.
1: The speech.
0: Yeah.
1: Going out and measuring the hoops.
0: Measuring the hoops.
1: All of it, man.
0: Think you'll find this is the exact measurement of our gym back in Hickory.
1: Yeah. God, I love it, dude. That is so... Have you seen that, Bryce? Have you seen Hoosiers?
2: I want to say I have. I think I watched it in a class.
1: Yeah, you need to watch that
0: one. You need to watch that one.
1: Yeah, go. Especially being a sports guy like you.
0: Classic sports movie. It's... As far as sports movies go, it is the best basketball movie. And I would say top five overall in terms of, like, sports movies.
1: Yeah. Without a doubt.
0: Moneyball is always there. Yeah. Major League is there.
1: Oh, my gosh.
0: I mean, the fact that Moneyball came out in, you know, 10 years ago, and it's recognized as a great sports movie.
1: And it is. It's another one.
0: It's an awesome sports movie. Yeah, like, if I was to try to see what that list looks like, because sports movies, like, lend itself. There's always going to be the football ones. The football ones and the boxing ones lends itself to being, like, the great sports movies. So when it's something like rollerblading and the Devil's Backbone.
1: That's right. I mean, yeah.
0: Well, now we're in for real quality.
1: That's right. Yeah, it is quality. Because rollerblading, I guess, is a sport. It's an athletic activity anyway.
0: All right, so... This is asking AI about your list of top sports movies. And amongst them, just as we were talking about, Rocky, Raging Bull, Hoosiers, Bull Durham, Field of Dreams, League of Their Own, still a really funny movie.
1: I love that movie.
0: Jerry Maguire, it's a love story with some sports to it.
1: I don't even care about that. I'm right there with you. I don't care about Jerry Maguire at all.
0: Remember the Titans?
1: Oh, amazing.
0: Moneyball.
1: Amazing.
0: And here is one that... It is a sports movie, and it's really good. Ford versus Ferrari.
1: I just saw it.
0: Great movie.
1: Exceptionally good. Matt Damon and, who's the other guy that's in that movie with him?
0: I'll let you hang out there. Christian Bale.
1: Christian Bale, thank you.
11: There is an old man named Not Coming Out This Evening.
0: And apparently, Tug's been hit with it.
1: It happens all the time. I have the worst memory in the history of the world. the most overrated sports movie. Hit me with that one because I'm going with Rudy.
12: Yeah.
2: Whoa. Calm down there, Tug.
12: I'm gonna get in there with him. Rudy's fine.
1: It's fine.
12: It's a feel good movie, yeah. Kind of.
1: It's fine.
12: Rudy is a kick in the groin for like an hour and a half, and then at the end you're like, yes.
1: That's great.
12: It's not Miracle. We watched Miracle the other day.
2: I don't know how that wasn't on that first list.
12: Miracle?
1: Yeah, that's great.
12: Miracle's great.
1: Great. Love it.
12: Okay, so this is actually from Rolling Stone. They do a lot better job with this. Like, they actually list Slapshot, which if you're into hockey, that's...
1: I've never seen it, but I know.
12: Yeah.
1: I know of it.
12: They have Hoop Dreams. That's a documentary. Let's see. Friday Night Lights. That's a great one.
1: Yep, yep. So good.
12: Then do you want to consider, is White Men Can't Jump? It's basketball.
1: Yeah.
12: I mean, it's loosely tied
1: to sports.
12: It's a hilarious, awesome movie.
1: I love it.
12: But absolutely. I don't look at White Men Can't Jump as like a sports movie. Like, to me, it goes beyond that. It's a fun movie.
1: Yeah, that's right.
12: Like, it would be if there was some point in Bad Boys where the guys decided to play basketball and we're like, what's a basketball movie? I'm like, no, it's a buddy movie.
1: Yeah, that's right. Ten Cup
12: is great.
1: A+.
2: Chuck Coach Carter hasn't been mentioned.
1: I've not seen that.
12: It's okay.
2: It's a good one.
1: I've never seen that one.
2: Samuel L. Jackson.
1: Yeah. I know what. I've never seen it. Let's see here. What else we got?
12: Yeah, hey, you know what?
1: Cool Runnings. Who could leave out Cool Runnings?
12: Can I tell you one that I think's a little overrated?
1: What's that?
12: As far as like top sports movies, The Natural.
1: Robert Redford.
12: Yes.
1: Yep.
12: A little bit overrated.
1: Yeah, I think it's, I mean, it's good enough.
12: By the way, and The Big Lebowski is not a bowling movie. Seeing all this list, I'm like, no.
1: What about the one with Bill Murray, the bowling?
12: Okay. When you start getting into like a funny movie like Kingpin.
1: Yep.
12: Okay. That is a bowling movie.
1: I don't know if it is or not. I just know
12: it's a comedy with bowling.
1: Hysterical. And it holds up. It's still good. Okay. That's going to be another one you need to go see. For sure.
12: Oh my God. This even lists Any Given Sunday now.
1: and
2: Blue Daddy Chips. Check, by the way.
1: Cousin Nick says, Blue Chips.
12: It's not a good movie.
1: It was Andrew. I'm sorry. Cousin Andrew.
12: Cousin Andrew?
1: Sorry, buddy. Sorry.
12: That goes back a lot. Okay. I'll say this. If we're going to name the 20 best sports movies, it's going to be outside of that. It's not a terrible movie. It's just not.
1: It's not in the top echelon.
12: In the discussion. If I got Ford versus Ferrari and you have Blue Chips.
1: Yeah, I'm taking Ford. I'm with you on that one because I liked Ford versus Ferrari. I did not expect to like it at all. Didn't even want to watch it.
12: Really good movie.
1: Did and loved it. For Bryce and Lowe's, I'm Tug. Y'all come back now. You here?

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2: She finished first in her first contest. I'm Dave Anthony, Fox News.
3: I've been accused of not being a politician. Guilty as charged.
2: Senator Darlene Graham, after getting the most votes in a Republican primary in South Carolina, trying to replace her late brother Lindsey as the GOP nominee. She'd been appointed to finish his current term. Graham did not get 50%, so she faces Congressman Ralph Norman, who finished second in an August 25th runoff. Fox's Mark Meredith is in Columbia, South Carolina.
4: President Trump, who endorsed Graham, spoke with her overnight, and he says he remains on her side. Congressman Norman, who lost a gubernatorial primary earlier this year, says he is eager for a debate on who has the strongest conservative credentials.
5: I don't know where she stands on a lot of issues. I think that's where we'll find out.
2: In Connecticut, a Democratic congressman primaried out.
6: Former Hartford, Connecticut Mayor Luke Bronin is the most recent Democratic candidate to be favored by voters calling for younger leadership. He won his party's primary on Tuesday, beating 14-term Democratic Congressman John Larson. Larson has served for almost three decades in Congress, first elected during the Clinton administration, and becomes the 10th House member to lose a primary this year.
2: Fox's Tanya J. Powers. Democrats nominated a Bernie Sanders-backed progressive for Senate in Minnesota. Lieutenant Governor Peggy Flanagan will face Republican Michelle Tafoya, a former TV sportscaster, in November. But in Wisconsin, a Democratic socialist who had led in the polls, Francesca Hong, lost the primary for governor.
7: Those electability concerns that Hong had been trying to shake had caught up. Milwaukee County Executive David Crowley squeezed by with less than half a percentage point. He'd actually left the race and then got back in it last month with the support from current Democrat Governor Tony Evers.
2: Fox's Alexandria Hoff in Middleton, Wisconsin. Crowley faces Republican Tom Tiffany in November. We got an inflation update this morning showing just a slight increase in consumer prices last month from June. 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
2: Stocks are rising on Wall Street after that inflation report also showed a slight decline in consumer price inflation at the annual rate in July, 3.4%. The Dow is up 29 points, the Nasdaq gaining 138, the S&P 500 adding 17. Oil prices are down slightly, but gas is up 2 cents. AAA's national average for regular, 403 per gallon. 2 days after a Trump order reducing the number of childhood vaccines recommended by the government, the president is finalizing a new rule on transgender gender policies for kids. It would block Medicaid and other federal funding for transition surgeries and hormones.
11: He explains via Truth Social, we are not going to pay for our innocent children to undergo these barbaric surgeries and practices, which result in unthinkable and irreversible harm to their young bodies. Thanks to our strong position and pressure on this issue over the past year and a half, dozens of U.S. hospitals have already ended this so-called gender-affirming care, and we expect many more to follow. Between 2016 and 2020, there were 3,678 gender-affirming surgeries performed on U.S. minors. We don't know what percentage of those were paid for by Medicaid, but moving forward, that number will be zero.
2: Fox's Peter Ducey at the White House. Unless blocked in court, the rule takes effect October 13th. Meta, which owns Instagram and Facebook, is back in court. Jury selection starts today in a federal trial in California.
7: Four states' attorneys general are presenting evidence, Kentucky, Colorado, New Jersey, and California, at trial against Meta. They allege the social media company violated state and federal consumer protection laws, unlawfully collected the data of minors, and designed their products to be addictive. Meta's denied the allegations. Earlier this year, a jury in Los Angeles found Meta products were addictive to minors, and a jury in New Mexico found the company was a nuisance and had misled the public about how safe their products were.
2: That's Jessica Rosenthal. I'm Dave Anthony, and this is Fox News.
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1: Glenn Beck is on.
2: Yes. This is day 60, by the way, of America held hostage by Mitch McConnell. We still don't know what the deal is with him, frankly.
3: Day 60.
2: We don't
3: Day 60. Know. I don't,
2: 60 days.
3: I don't know why I'm so angry with it about this thing, but I am.
2: Well, because it continues.
3: I'm just really angry about it. It's unbelievable to
2: me. We still have no proof of life for this guy.
3: Not really.
2: We really don't. We've not actually seen him.
3: Nope.
2: A video of him. Proof that it's a current video or photo.
3: Someone would put up a Flock camera outside of Mitch McConnell's house, but nope. Not even Flock has a picture of him.
2: No. It's amazing. It's amazing. He called Scott Jennings, though, yesterday, supposedly.
3: Wait, what?
2: So we'll get into that.
3: Okay.
2: In 1 minute. You know, there are situations where you know something's wrong long before you know exactly how wrong it's going to get. Somebody is behaving aggressively. They're getting closer. They're ignoring every signal that you're giving them to back off. And now you have to make a decision, except the choices available to you suddenly seem incredibly extreme. 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All right, so Mitch Matthews, 2 months now. We're 2 months
3: Mitch
2: into
3: Mitch
2: McConnell. I said Matthews again. I don't know why. Mitch Matthews is a wide receiver on the BYU football team from about 10 years ago. So, I don't know why that's in my head.
3: Mitch McConnell
2: is the U.S. Senator that
3: that's,
2: we haven't seen for 2 months.
3: That's correct.
2: That's who we're
3: that's
2: actually
3: correct.
2: Speaking of right now. Chris Matthews was a CNN douche. Or was it MSNBC?
3: I think it was MSNBC.
2: That. Might have been MSNBC.
3: I think it was MSNBC, yeah.
2: But Mitch McConnell has been, I mean, it's been 2 months since he was taken out of his home unconscious.
3: Day 60. Day 60. Mm-hmm. And we have not had a FaceTime.
2: Mm-mm.
3: We haven't had a video call from his cell provider time.
2: Nope.
3: And none of it.
2: Not even a courtesy, hey, I'm fine. I'm doing better, or I'll be back after the Senate recess.
3: Not a wave from a wheelchair leaving the hospital. Nothing.
2: Which you would think. I mean, that would be reasonable, right?
3: Absolutely.
2: Okay, I'm going home. So you're
3: going
2: being
3: home to
2: wheeled
3: rehab.
2: Out. And on the way out, you give a wave.
3: Going home to rehab.
2: Nope.
3: I mean, we've heard stories all the time of politicians that make sure that they had to wear their suit. It was very difficult for them to put their suit on when they were going home to rehab from a hospital, but they wanted to look presentable for the crowd to wave to leaving the hospital.
2: Yes.
3: We had none of that.
2: None of it.
3: So it's very hard to believe that he is a cognizant human being.
2: Yeah, it is. It is. But he apparently placed a phone call to Scott Jennings at CNN yesterday, and
3: this is new.
2: They were
3: right?
2: gathered.
3: This is new.
2: Yes,
3: this isn't the replay of
2: this happened.
3: The phone call that he had.
2: This happened in the beginning, right?
3: Yeah.
2: He talked to him in the beginning, and then nothing for quite a while, weeks.
3: Yeah, if you go back to the timeline, right? It was we needed proof of life, and then we heard that they were going to pull the plug, that there was no proof of life, that they were going to pull the plug, and then it was like almost it may have even been the next day. Scott Jennings.
2: Yeah.
3: Said he talked to him. At the same time that we got some kind of picture. That was with the first AI picture with the checkered shirt and the wife, and said that he talked to them. And then we got that, and that was where he was still working with the people, working with his, all his people, and working on the demands of the job were still being handled.
1: Mm-hmm.
3: And he was, and then Scott talked to him for 20 minutes.
1: Right.
3: That's the first time.
1: But this is the next time.
3: Okay.
1: So this was yesterday, apparently, that he got the phone call, and they're sitting around the CNN table discussing.
4: Do you just, like, call him up directly his on his show. Phone, or does you call an aide, and the aide hands it to, how does it work?
5: He called me directly from his phone
4: you?
5: Today.
4: Okay.
5: Now, you have to understand, I've known him since I was, you know, 16, 17 years old, so we've had a relationship for a long time. I worked on a lot of his campaigns over the years, so it's not unusual for us to chat.
4: Scott, why isn't he calling in to a
1: great
4: credible
1: question.
4: News organization? I mean, why is he talking to you and not talking
1: good
4: to...
1: Question.
5: You're saying it's not credible to call me, Lulu?
4: I'm saying...
3: No, Scott.
4: I'm saying it's totally...
1: No, Scott. What we're saying is... And look, I like Scott Jennings. But this is irritating. What we're saying is, the guy is a U.S. senator. Why hasn't he called somebody to prove that he's okay?
3: Yes.
1: Or that he'll be back. Or that he's rehabilitating. Something. Something. Give us something,
3: Scott,
1: for the American people, Scott.
3: You are smart enough.
1: Yeah, he knows.
3: And wise enough.
1: He knows. And I know they're friends. I get it.
3: To
1: but
3: know the firestorm that has surrounded this man for 60 days now.
1: Yep.
3: It's not a surprise that people would ask, why is he just calling you?
1: Right. Right. And she even brings it up. Okay, if not us, what about Fox News?
3: Friendly.
1: Call somebody.
4: Incredible, but as you said, you're
6: right
4: his friend.
6: Now.
4: But I mean,
6: call him.
4: But I think there's what I'm hearing from Governor Beshear, and I'm just wondering how you view that is, you know, why isn't he calling in to even one that he would consider friendly, like Fox News? I mean, I guess that's the prevailing question that
6: or put out a video.
4: Answer.
5: Yeah, you know, and frankly, my belief about males of that generation is that they're intensely private.
3: Okay.
5: To be honest, he's always been a little private
3: about
5: his own personal health care. You know, he's a polio survivor, and one of the issues that he's had over time is weakness in his legs. I think that's part of what's going on here and part of the conditioning that he's having to go through right now. But I think men of that generation, frankly, are just pretty private about it. And to be honest,
4: your radio show. Have you asked him to call into your radio show?
5: I hope that he will call into my radio show. I've had him on before, and I'm hoping to have him on as we get closer to when the Senate.
4: Does he know about all of the brouhaha around this?
7: Yeah. Is he aware of the whole swirl?
5: He told me today. He said. It was like, I know this is unusual circumstances. I'm sitting here. The doctors tell me I don't have any life-threatening issues. It must seem rather strange.
1: Yeah,
5: so,
1: it does.
5: Yeah, I got the feeling he's somewhat aware of it and, frankly, somewhat frustrated by it.
1: He's frustrated by it? He's frustrated? We're the ones who are frustrated by it, Scott. This is a U.S. senator.
3: It's very difficult to believe that.
1: It is.
3: It's very difficult to believe that.
1: I
3: have no reason to disbelieve it. I like Scott Jennings.
1: Yeah.
3: I mean,
1: I know.
3: He's doing his CNN thing. He's doing his radio thing. We've talked to him on our daily show, Pat Gray Unleashed. We've had him on before.
1: Mm-hmm.
3: I like him.
1: Mm-hmm.
3: But that's very hard to believe. I don't know. Come on.
1: It is. It Scott. Doesn't make a lot of sense. By now there should be something, you know, some proof. Like,
3: yes.
1: I don't care how private he is.
3: Yes.
1: I don't care about people in his generation wanting their privacy health-wise. That doesn't apply to a U.S. senator.
3: No, I'm sorry.
1: Come on.
3: And he's had polio and his weakness in his legs. We know. Okay? We've had that rammed down our throats for years. We got it.
1: Yep.
3: That's unbelievable. You know how he FaceTimes his home health nurse from time to time, Scott? Yeah, he should do that and just record it so that we know he's alive. This is state time. He's supposed to be back in Kentucky doing a state business, but he's not. He's in Washington D.C. at his home, apparently, in rehab. Okay.
1: Is he though? There's no proof of that.
3: There is no proof of that at all.
1: Nobody saw him arrive at his house.
3: We saw him leave. Yeah. We did have, I mean, what small documentation we had, well, that was supposed to be him, was him unconscious, being wheeled into an ambulance.
1: And that's another thing, because he just said there that Scott just said that McConnell told him his doctor said he has no life-threatening issue.
3: Right.
1: Well, he was wheeled out of there unconscious after a heart attack, we're told. That seems somewhat life-threatening,
3: yeah,
1: at least in the beginning.
3: First of all, a little heart event.
1: A little heart event.
3: Doesn't break anybody. You could be wheeled out into the hospital anytime with that. Oh,
1: sound like you might be speaking from experience there.
3: Yeah.
1: A little heart event.
3: A little heart event, yeah.
1: Huh. But were you weren't unconscious when they took you out, right?
3: When they wheeled me out of the house, I was not unconscious, no.
1: Okay.
3: The last thing I remember is the ambulance went out of our neighborhood a different way than I would have gone. And I was looking at the last thing I remember looking out the back window of the ambulance going, why are they going this way? And the next thing I remember, I woke up in the operating room.
1: It's just like you to be complaining about the route they're taking to the hospital. While you're having a heart attack.
3: Why are they going this way?
6: I wouldn't be going this way. Why are they going this way to the hospital?
3: That's stupid.
6: What? Man. Driver! Driver, you're going the wrong way! Okay? And by the way, it'd be nice to have a waffle back here. Can you give me a waffle?
1: Okay. Yeah, so we bow to your expertise heart event.
3: Yeah, thank you.
1: And the ambulance taking you out all of those things. But, okay, let's say it's not life-threatening now. That's even better. Show us.
3: Absolutely, absolutely. Let's see.
1: You know, do a quick video.
3: Right.
1: 10 seconds. Mention a current event. And
3: as you're bouncing the rehab tennis ball against the wall.
1: Yeah, something.
3: Something. Mm-hmm. This thing that is happening is completely unacceptable.
1: Just show us it's not AI. Show us you've got 5 fingers on your hand and not 6 or 4. And we'll be satisfied. And because, you know, we've got a Republican majority in the Senate that is so narrow right now, so thin. It really matters whether or not
3: it
1: Mitch
3: does.
1: Matthews is Mitch McConnell is going to be able to did it again. It matters whether Mitch McConnell is going to be able to go back to the Senate or not. We don't even know. He hasn't even said, oh, by the way, when the Senate is back from recess, I'll be there. We haven't even heard that yet.
3: No, we have not.
1: And he apparently didn't tell Scott because Jennings didn't relate any of that to us. So I don't know. And again, 60 days.
3: Yeah.
1: That's 2 months. Of uncertainty for the American people. We're being treated like this is Iran. Like this is Mojtaba Khamenei.
3: Yes.
1: And we've got no right to know how he's doing, what he looks like, where he is. You know, it's America, not Iran. Show us where you are, how you're doing, when you're coming back, if you're coming back.
3: Right.
1: Maybe he's not. Maybe he's not coming back.
3: Maybe he's not.
1: But we should know that too, so we can get that resolved and have a special election and get somebody elected to the position.
3: And what are the odds, the way things are going now, if you believe and you believe that, you know, they did have, we were going to pull the plug and they didn't pull the plug because the tension was brought onto it that they were going to pull the plug. So now that he's supposed to be home, do they pull the plug now? So here in, day 64, sometime this week, do we hear?
1: You're saying if he's not recovered to the point where we're hearing.
3: Yeah, right.
1: Yeah, I don't think we're there. I don't know that Jennings would lie about that. I'd like to think he wouldn't, just make all of that up. I don't know. According to him, they discussed all kinds of issues.
3: I don't know to what ends it would have to be for him to make up. The whole thing.
1: Yeah. Yes. What is the point on that? But we haven't understood the point of not
3: That's
1: showing us
3: true.
1: What's going on the whole time.
3: Yeah, the entire
1: so
3: time.
1: So I don't know what kind of game is being played here with us. But
3: whatever it is, I don't like it.
1: I don't know. I haven't liked it the whole time. But they don't seem to care about that.
3: No, they do.
1: They don't seem to care what I like.
3: Mitch says, I saw a phone call come in. I was hoping it was Mitch McConnell on my phone, but it wasn't.
1: Oh, it wasn't?
3: Yeah, no.
1: Doggone it. Yeah, I got one a few minutes ago. It was just spam. So I really thought it
3: wasn't Mitch.
1: It could be Mitch.
3: It wasn't Mitch McConnell. It wasn't even Mitch Matthews.
1: No, it wasn't Mitch Matthews. Either one of them. Chris Matthews or Mitch McConnell. It was none of the three. All right, 888-727-BECK. More coming up in 1 minute.
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1: It's Pat and Jeffy for Glenn today. 888-727-BECK. You know, we're speaking of politicians. There's one in Michigan who's got a Senate election coming up, and this would be unthinkable for Abdul Rahman Al Sayed to become the senator from Michigan.
3: You're talking about Dr. Abdul Rahman.
1: I am sorry. I apologize profusely. It is Dr. Abdul Rahman Al Sayed.
3: Okay.
1: Yeah. Because he's a doctor. He's not a medical doctor. He's not a physician. He doesn't have a license. He's never treated patients. But by golly, he wants to let you know he is a doctor.
3: So.
1: Okay. So.
3: Don't disrespect the man.
1: Apparently he also played football. Is that true? I guess he played high school football.
3: He played high school football.
1: Supposedly the captain of his high school football team.
3: That was questioned online and the internet went crazy. He was too. Here's pictures. Okay,
1: yes, pictures.
3: We got it.
1: Like you couldn't fake that, could you?
3: Yeah, we got it. Okay. There's no way he played at the, I mean, he went to school at the University of Michigan.
1: Oh, he didn't
3: the University
1: play for
3: of
1: Michigan.
3: Does not need someone as short as him on their team.
1: What
3: That's
1: is he
3: not
1: like?
3: Gonna happen.
1: 5'5" or something?
3: Honestly, I don't know how tall he is, but he's a short for an adult male.
1: Yeah.
3: And you know, they do everything they can in the videos to, make it appear
1: to
3: like he's
1: kind of disguise that.
3: Yeah.
1: Yeah. Here he is talking about his football, though. Or
10: football is very much associated with a, you know, particularly masculine and oftentimes toxically masculine culture. And so much of it was about you wanted to be able to get back up and play for your team. And you really aren't allowed to show pain or vulnerability. That's part of the sport.
3: You're correct, Doc.
1: It's toxic, though. No, he's not correct.
3: Being
1: about
3: a part of that is toxic. Yeah.
1: Is it?
3: No. No.
1: I can't
3: answer it for you. No.
1: So the guy played football in high school and now is saying it's toxic.
3: Yeah, it's toxic.
1: Oh, come on. Michigan, this is not your guy.
3: No.
1: All right. Please vote for Mike Rogers. This is not your guy. This Muslim socialist who, thinks that football is toxic just because it's a masculine sport.
3: You have to get up and not show pain your team. Yeah, that's the game.
1: Right. That's called being a man.
3: That's why we like the sport.
1: You could play soccer and pretend like you're hurt if somebody comes within 5 feet of you. You could do that.
3: That's the game.
1: Yeah, that's the game. Yeah. In soccer, that is the game. You can fall down and writhe in pain when nobody was even around you.
3: It kind of hurts to get the invisible kick to the shin.
1: It does.
3: It hurts a lot.
1: Or at least you pretend it does.
3: I like soccer, so I'm not sure why I'm making fun of it, but.
1: Because it's a stupid communist sport.
3: It's kind of agonizing, the fake falls, though.
1: Oh, very. And some of that has sort of entered into American football.
3: And basketball.
1: And
3: baseball.
1: Yes.
3: It's entered into all athletics.
1: I don't like it. Yeah. I don't like it. That's got to stop. Anybody who pretends to have an injury in football or even basketball.
3: They're giving, actually.
1: You need to be suspended.
3: Absolutely. They're giving a bad name to actual injuries.
1: Yeah.
3: That should not be allowed. You're 100%. You're 100% correct. That needs to happen.
1: Thank you. We agree on scant few things. But on that,
3: that is agonizing. It gives real injuries a bad name.
1: Yeah, it does.
3: And it shouldn't.
1: Yeah, you know, right.
3: Because people do get hurt and actually hurt. And we shouldn't think, oh, is he faking? We shouldn't be thinking that.
1: The fact that that even crosses your mind in American football now, it's wrong.
3: I know.
1: It's wrong.
3: And it's all because of soccer.
1: There's a couple of things that are really wrong right now. One is Mitch McConnell not showing himself to the American people. The other is faking injuries in football. They're equally bad.
3: Amen.
1: And they both must stop.
3: Amen.

0: Let me ask you a question, and I want you to really think about it. When a decision gets made about your health care, who's in the room? Because it's not just you and your doctor. It's your insurance company. They have files on you, pages of it. 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
10: Yeah. Pat Gray and Jeff Fisher for Glenn this week. 888-727-BECK. Let's chew the fat now.
11: Well, Jeffy, just take a look at some of the news, some of the things that are going on perhaps the lighter side of
10: things. All right. Well, I mean, President Obama is hosting a new podcast focused on six books that have shaped his worldview.
11: This is because every

0: Well, The King's Men by Robert Penn, Warren, and Tinker, Tailor, Soldier, Spy by John Le Carré.
1: Oh, that's supposed to be really good.
0: Yeah. Yeah. Marks the sixth release from Audible and the Obama's Higher Ground after the two signed that first, look deal. So it's just, they're just honoring a contract.
1: What happened to that thing that they were doing with Netflix that they signed for $100 million? They did like one thing that nobody watched. Yeah. And then that was it? Was that the whole?
0: Well, I don't think nobody watched. I think they did okay.
1: I don't think anybody watched. Nobody watched it.
0: Okay. All right.
1: I remember that distinctly. Okay. No one watched that.
0: I don't think that's true, but.
1: But didn't they have like a long range?
0: Some kind of deal, yeah.
1: $100 million
0: with the
1: deal?
0: Higher Ground, and I'm not really sure. I mean, if you give the Obamas $100 million, you're not going to take any of it back.
1: No, that's for
0: right.
1: Sure.
0: I mean, they ended up, you know, that's what they did with what's her face, Harry and Meghan. You know, they had a deal with Meghan. Yeah, they never could get them to do anything.
1: Yeah.
0: And so it was like, okay, well, we're done. Have a nice day. Yeah. We love what you're doing. Do it over there. It's cute, but.
1: So they just cut their losses.
0: Yeah. We're happy.
1: Yeah.
0: If we meet again somewhere or doing something, we will do
1: then
0: it.
1: Then great.
0: Yeah.
1: Mm-hmm.
0: But until then.
1: So is it just six episodes? Does he talk about one book for one episode and then goes on to the next?
0: Remember, he did that other special podcast with Bruce Springsteen for a while.
1: Yes.
0: Too. And it's interesting that he's not doing it with the wife.
1: Isn't it, though?
0: You know,
1: isn't it?
0: It's very interesting that he's not doing it with the wife. I mean, she has her stupid podcast with her brother. Uh-huh. Not him.
2: No, nope, can't stay my husband.
0: Oh, maybe that's why.
1: She couldn't
0: be. Oh, maybe that's why.
1: Yeah. For like 10 years.
2: You can't stay my husband.
0: Oh, yeah, I'm going to stay my husband. We should have the picture of them. The picture they posted with the story was Barack and Michelle together at the library. Yeah, they're together. This is one of the opening shots of the Barack Obama, presidential library.
1: Yeah.
0: And he's holding up his library card. So that must be some sort of form of identification.
1: And look at the way she's looking at him right there. It's almost like.
2: I can't stand my husband.
1: It's almost like that. But at least we have that in common with her. We found one element of agreement, with Michelle Obama.
2: I can't stand her husband either.
0: That's correct.
1: And I still can't. And I don't think she can either.
0: Well,
1: frankly.
0: Audible's happy to be with them and make it happen.
1: Oh, good.
0: Good. Very happy.
1: All right.
0: The series represents everything they strive to be.
1: Of course it
0: over
1: does.
0: There at Audible.
1: Sure.
0: So.
1: Good.
0: Good for them.
1: All right.
0: Harry Potter fans have forced a new multi-million dollar cable between the UK and Ireland to be relocated after complaining it would desecrate the grave of Dobby the fictional elf.
1: Oh.
0: You remember Dobby.
1: Dobby, yeah.
0: Dobby? Mm-hmm. Is it Dobby?
1: I think so, yeah. Mm-hmm.
0: All right, whatever they call him.
1: Stupid
0: elf. The character was laid to rest on Freshwater West Beach in Pembrokeshire, Wales, in the film Harry Potter and the Deathly Hallows.
1: Mm-hmm.
0: Fans of the Wizard series come to leave stones reading Here Lies Dobby.
1: Do they understand that... It's not real.
0: No, they don't.
1: It's not real.
0: They bring stones and they bring all kinds of, pieces just to honor him. And they do that. They don't care that it was, not their land or any of it.
1: That is crazy.
0: I mean, it was an ecological sensitive site that it was there. And so they don't care. They still drop it off. So the, 430 million euro Greenlink interconnector, which links the national grid to Ireland, that was this initially going to pass through that site, of the grave. The project manager was like, well, the fans became aware of the plans after I pointed
1: it
0: out.
1: You've gotta be kidding me.
0: On a podcast. And, then they ran it and we got hundreds of calls. And he goes, I mean hundreds of calls. That said, you don't know, he didn't even know who the character was.
1: That's the Dobby burial site. You can't run through that.
0: That's exactly.
1: Come on.
0: One of his colleagues said,
1: unbelievable.
0: No, it's very, very serious. So they got new planners and they rerouted the.
1: That's incredible. I mean, I love Harry Potter, the whole, you know, the books, the movies, but please.
0: I mean, they had
1: pretend.
0: And they had,
1: it didn't really happen.

0: And they also had a, this Bronze Age, place in the water there that has urns associated with human burial, at this site. So they had to put this pipeline or this wire between the two.
1: Unbelievable. Seriously. How dumb are we?
0: Well,
1: as a civilization.
2: I mean, that's incredible.
1: Okay.
0: I know. In our daily, look at AI segment, today New Orleans, Louisiana has become the first major U.S. city to publicly acknowledge the use of AI to help answer and triage certain 911 calls. It's a move that supporters say could reduce dispatcher overload and improve response times for life-threatening emergencies, but which critics warn could introduce new risks into one of the most important public safety systems. Other cities are already reported using AI in this context. New Orleans is unhappy about how it was being reported. A report claiming New Orleans is replacing human 911 operators with artificial intelligence is getting a lot of attention, but the agency overseeing emergency communications says the story is highly inaccurate and misrepresents how the technology is being used. And it comes from the Shreveport Times, which published a story saying New Orleans will use AI to answer 911 calls instead of humans. And they were mad about that. And the report focused on an AI tool called Carbine's AI Emergency Call Triage, love them, which can help identify when multiple people are calling about the same incident. In those cases, callers may be able to get updates or information about an emergency that's already been reported, while calls about a separate emergency are sent to a human dispatcher. The article does note that the tool would not replace human dispatchers, but would be used to help identify duplicate calls and connect callers with the right information or response. So it does say what they said it didn't say. The agency says it does use AI, but only in a very limited situation involving vehicle crashes. And it's not replacing human operators, okay? We use and here's the thing. They've been using it for like 2 years now. And it only comes into play when human call takers are busy and someone calls 911 from within about 200 meters of a crash. This is New Orleans. We're doing meters. I don't like it.
1: No, I don't
0: like it.
1: It's creeping into our society here in America.
0: I just realized this is from the Shreveport Times. Look,
1: stop
0: we don't
1: it.
0: Like your city to begin with.
1: Right. Oh my gosh. That's an understatement. But don't use the metric system.
0: Stop it.
1: This is America. We said no to it 50 years ago.
0: Yes.
1: No.
0: Thank you.
1: It doesn't make any sense.
0: I don't know who's running that Shreveport Times joint over there, but make this happen. Yes,
1: yeah.
0: That has to stop. So, they're already using it, and they can provide information or updates if a caller's reporting on a different emergency. It's doing exactly what the article said. I don't know. They're just mad that they're finally being called out on it. You know, the article was right. They just failed to mention that it's been going on for a couple of years already, and it has safeguards built in, so why don't you shut up? Everything is fine.
1: Mm-hmm.
0: The safeguards for AI are fine.
1: Okay.
0: They take care of everything, don't they?
1: Yeah.
0: Right?
1: Absolutely.
0: Yeah. Nothing could go wrong.
1: So get off me.
0: Thank you. Spotify has added a feature that allows users to skip through some podcast ads, potentially disrupting the industry's ad economy.
1: Oh boy.
0: That is not good, and people are not happy about it. Spotify is terrifying much of the podcast industry with their tiny little widget. Last week, the audio streaming giant tweaked its streaming interface, adding a feature that allows some users to more effectively skip through parts of a podcast that no one wants, notably ads, as well as promotions and filler content, as long as they aren't sold directly by Spotify. Spotify cast the move as streamlining a feature that already exists, the 15-second skip button, which users in practice often use to bypass ads, but they can't work on Spotify ads. Duh. Tommy Victor, a co-founder of liberal podcast network Crooked Media, I love them. Put it more bluntly. Very cool of Spotify to try and destroy the podcast industry. several major other audio networks have reached out. They're unhappy with Spotify. Spotify also gave itself some room to back off the changes, reiterating that the skip button is in an early testing phase as it continues soliciting feedback from podcast companies, publishers, users, and advertisers. I would say use it before you lose it, because that is going away.
2: For sure.
0: That is not going to stick around much longer. And we did finally reach $1 billion. Tonight's drawing, the jackpot drawing, is $1 billion.
1: What's the cash payout?
0: $433.1
1: billion. So again, it's not even half. You don't even get half your money, and then you get another 40% or more taken out in taxes.
0: That's wrong. Why win it?
1: Yeah, what?
0: Why win it? Seriously, what's the point?
1: It's barely enough to get yourself lunch.
0: What's the point? I mean, once it's all done.
1: There's no point in it.
0: You won $433.1 million, and then they take out of that.
1: Yeah.
0: And then they're going to take out of that.
1: You're going to be left with like $250 million.
0: And there's no... What are you doing with that?
1: Hardly enough to even go to the bank with. You know? Yeah. It's really despicable. Yeah,
0: can't have that.
1: All right.
0: Yeah, that's a... Chewing the Fat.
1: That's
0: Fat.
1: What you got.
0: Please subscribe to the Chewing the Fat with Jeff Fisher podcast, available wherever you get your podcast. 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
1: Love it.
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7: Okay, let's talk e-bikes. Did a little research. I see there's a growing problem in the Atlanta area with e-bikes, deaths, accidents, restrictions being planned. Same down here in Naples. They're enacting new laws on who, what, when, where, and why people can ride e-bikes. Marco Island, same thing. Personal experience with Fort Wilderness Campground at Disney World. You don't bring an e-bike in there unless the battery has been removed or disconnected. You ride a bike. Main reason? Kids. Irresponsible kids. Feral kids. Now, nobody is really talking about the true reason that e-bikes on roads and sidewalks and bike paths are such a problem. So I'll address that. A lot of the problems are being caused by kids, teenagers, and lower, just darting out into traffic, riding at high speeds on sidewalks, ignoring stop signs, ignoring traffic lights. They came by it honestly. Let's admit this harsh truth. These kids grew up watching their parents ride bicycles, maybe riding with them. Bicycles in virtually all jurisdictions are supposed to travel following the same traffic laws as cars, but they don't. An adult on a bicycle, stop at a stop sign? Are you kidding me? A traffic light? Not if it's not a crowded highway. They just go blazing right on through. and their kids watch them and learn. And then their kids get an e-bike. And then their kids start driving the e-bike the same way their parents did, and they end up Tango uniform. And I don't mean toes up. Controls have to be enacted, but don't blame the kids. Put the blame where it belongs, their parents. Mr. Know-It-All, Neil Bortz, Extra 106.3.
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1: It's Pat and Jeffy for Glenn this week, 888-727-BECK. Coming up in a few minutes, we got some things to share with you. There are some concerns. I don't know if you've noticed, but there are some concerns our country is facing. One of them is, socialism.
0: Yep.
1: Another is the spread of Islam.
0: Yep.
1: And I wouldn't be concerned about that if they didn't state their goal was.
0: Which they do.
1: Which they do, and they do it repeatedly, and they're serious about it.
0: Yes, they are.
1: And
0: I mean, they're actively taking over.
1: Yeah, that is their goal. And they've spelled it out. And eventually you're going to have to say, wow, maybe I should believe what they're telling me. And maybe I should take some kind of action about it. And I'm not sure what kind of action you're going to take, but it's an issue here. See, look what's happened in Dearborn, Michigan.
0: I mean, around the country.
1: Paterson, New Jersey. Plano, Texas. I mean, it's everywhere. And they state that their goal, we got sued by, some Muslim broadcasters. They put out a podcast and they all sat around a table, this imam and several of his Islamic friends.
0: Yep.
1: And they were spelling out how they are doing a Sharia community.
0: Sure were.
1: And they laughed at us because we're so stupid. They're using our own laws and rules against us.
0: Right.
1: That's almost a word-for-word quote. In fact, they pick out prominent members of the community. They like for them to be white because they believe that's stereotypically who's in charge, I guess. I don't know what they're saying there. It would be a real surprise if you found out that they were, I don't know, bigots. But,
0: right.
1: They hired prominent local people who are well respected in the community to fight their battle for them at City Hall.
0: Well, I think.
1: And that's what they've done. And it's been really effective. We're going to show you something that happened in Chicago this week, that is flabbergasting. I mean, unreal. Because it's everywhere. In Houston, they had some kind of, I think this was during Ramadan. I mean, they had 30,000 Muslims gather downtown Houston. Wait, downtown Houston, Texas? Okay. All right. Not that there's a problem with that. We all love to see our Muslim friends gathering together in a downtown area.
0: In any downtown
1: and
0: area.
1: Hear the call to prayer, because it's one of the most beautiful sounds any of us have ever heard, according to Barack Obama. But we're going to show you what happened in Chicago and get into what our governor, Greg Abbott, is doing about it here in the state. We'll see. That and lots more coming up.

0: Hi, it's Glenn Beck, and I'm on now. And the Kimmer is already warming up to start at 3. Stick around all afternoon. It's Extra 106.3.
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7: Democrats pick a moderate in Wisconsin. I'm Dave Anthony, Fox News. David Crowley won the primary for governor weeks after he dropped out of the race far back in the polls. But Crowley got back in, got backed by outgoing Governor Tony Evers, and defeated a Democratic socialist, Francesca Hong.
8: Is that about the establishment versus progressives? It's about building something bigger than any one campaign. It's about building a movement, y'all.
7: Crowley will face Republican Tom Tiffany in November. The results are different in Minnesota.
9: Democratic primary voters sent this clear message that they are looking for radical change in Washington. Lieutenant Governor Peggy Flanagan beat Congresswoman Angie Craig by 20 points, despite being outspent by 2 to 3 times. The far-left progressive wants Medicare for all. She's accused Israel of genocide. She wants to abolish ICE. And back during the Black Lives Matter protests, she called for a abolishing prisons and defunding the police.
7: Fox's Garrett Tenney in Minneapolis. Flanagan's opponent is a former TV sportscaster. Michelle Tafoya won the Republican Senate primary. In Connecticut, Democrats also went for change. Congressman John Larson became the 10th House lawmaker to lose a primary this year. His Democratic challenger, Luke Bronin, won by 22 points after telling voters that President Trump's reelection changed everything. But in South Carolina, Trump-backed Senator Darlene Graham finished first in a Republican primary. primary to replace her late brother Lindsay as the GOP nominee in November.
10: Thank you to God for carrying my family and me through some of the most challenging times we've ever had the past few weeks.
7: But she didn't get 50%, so Graham faces Congressman Ralph Norman in an August 25th runoff. President Trump has just posted on Truth Social about the Strait of Hormuz, where Iran's disrupted shipping with attacks for months. He wrote, "The U.S. has total control," adding in all caps, "I think we will keep it." The president also calls the U.S. Navy blockade around Iran's ports a wall of steel, but Iran back with you. Rebels attacked a ship in a different waterway yesterday, killing six people. 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
7: A loss in court for the Kennedy Center in favor of a musician who canceled a show last year after President Trump took control of the center and had his name added to it.
12: The judge says the Kennedy Center in Washington, D.C. must pay Chuck Redd a little more than $250,000 to cover legal fees and costs he incurred after the venue sued him for canceling his show last year. Redd has done his annual Christmas Eve concert for nearly 20 years and called it off in protest after President Trump's name was added to the facade of the Arts Center. The Kennedy Center vowed to sue Redd for $1 million in damages. And in June, the judge threw out the Kennedy Center's breach of contract lawsuit against Redd under a law designed to protect public interest speech. The center says it will appeal. In June, Trump's name was removed from the building following a federal court ruling. Tanya J. Powers, Fox News.
7: We got an inflation update this morning.
1: The consumer price index rose 0.1% in July, in line with forecasts. And the 12-month headline inflation rate eased to 3.4% from 3.5% as expected. Higher oil and gas prices from the Iran war appear to be having a limited impact on broader costs in the economy.
7: Fox's Frank Lanza. Speaking of inflation, the value of an NBA team, the Los Angeles Lakers, has soared as businessmen Josh Kushner and Bob Iger buy it.
13: The record-breaking price of more than $12 billion means the Lakers will have their third ownership group since last year. Mark Walter bought a controlling interest from the Buss family last year for $10 billion. Both Kushner and Iger were involved in the expansion process in Las Vegas, but they recently pivoted to the Lakers. The price tag sets a record for a North American sports franchise. Jay Berman, Fox News.
7: On Wall Street, the Dow's down 30, the Nasdaq's up 118. Tonight, somebody could win $1 billion. That's how big the Powerball jackpot is, the 8th largest Powerball prize ever. I'm Dave Anthony, Fox News.
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1: Glenn Beck is on.
2: Pat Gray and Jeff Fisher for Glenn this week. Great to have you with us. Thanks for being here. We're going to find out if you have a problem with something that's going on in America. A little Christian get-together in Chicago. One of the people who was responsible for putting it on.
3: Yeah, but he was the one that started the gathering.
2: Shared an interesting little video of what they found when they got to the place that they had agreed upon meeting. We'll get into that. Is it an issue? I don't know. I'll let you decide. But you know what? In 1 minute, we'll get into that. There's a strange thing that happens when the cost of living goes up. 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
2: One of the problems that we've got happening right now is this rise of socialism and the fact that our youth are so enamored with it. They seem to love it because the perception is socialism takes care of the little guy, right?
3: Right.
2: You're not some big, evil, rich person that's stealing money from everybody else. No, these are the hardworking people who are just scraping by every month. Yeah. And so they love that. And that's what they've been propagandized with their whole life. In school.
3: That's completely wrong, but yes, they have had it rammed down their face.
2: So that's one of the issues that we have going on. And as a result of these issues, we got people like Francesca Wong,
3: Francesca Hong,
2: who was running for governor, and she had a real shot at least getting the Democrat nomination. There's a fascinating story about the guy who beat her because he dropped out of the race a while ago. It dropped out. And then he started to consider, wait a minute, maybe I can win this thing.
3: He started listening to her speak and went, probably smarter than that.
2: She wants to eliminate police, prisons,
3: the Senate, Thanksgiving,
2: Christmas. She hates all those holidays.
3: She's a bit of a curmudgeon.
2: Right. So anyway, this guy, Crowley, decided, you know what? I'm thinking about getting back in. And, my wife and I prayed about it. He said, my wife, during the prayer, she said, God, I don't like subtlety. So make it very obvious if you want us to get back in the race.
3: I like that.
2: And she actually asked to see a red bird. She was very specific about that. She wanted to see a red bird if they were supposed to get back into the race. But his wife was still saying at that point, they're not doing it. They're not going to run again.
3: She didn't want to do it.
2: Then she saw a red bird, a cardinal, flew into, I don't even know where it, landed, but, she saw the red bird.
3: I am.
2: And he got back into the race.
3: Being more specific with my prayers.
2: Right. I think that's the point of this whole story. That's the moral of the story, if you will. Be specific in your prayers. But they saw the cardinal, so she told her husband, you should get back in. He did, and he won the Democrat nomination.
3: I asked for a sign. I got it.
2: Amazing. Amazing. Meanwhile, in a state just east of there, there was a little gathering that was supposed to take place of some Christians. They were doing some rally. I guess they'd get together from time to time and march. I don't know. They're marching for Jesus, I guess.
3: Yeah.
2: So they got the word out, and it's interesting what happened as a result of that. Here's the guy who'll tell you about it.
0: Can't make this up, guys. I am standing in the exact place where we are doing a Jesus march in 1 hour, and look who's here. A massive
2: Muslims
0: march. A massive Muslim march where right now they're singing over Chicago. Muhammad is the only one. May Allah be lifted up. They're declaring that all Jews and all Christians would be removed from this city. I mean, this is... You know, I've been talking about this over the last week, and yet here we are right in the middle of it.
2: Here we are.
0: Our cities and our nation are being fought for in the spirit. I don't know if you need any more example than this right here. We didn't make this happen. We literally just walked up to the exact place where we're doing a Jesus march today in Chicago. And there's a massive Muslim march where they have been declaring over the city. And you know what? The church in America is asleep. I've been saying it over the last week. This is a perfect example. The church in America is asleep. We need to wake up. Listen, this is not a marketing thing. I did not make this happen. We did not plan this. This is a God-ordained moment for you guys around the world to see what's taking place. It's not just in Michigan. It's not just in New York. Right here in Chicago, a massive march is happening through the streets of the city where they are declaring that there is no God but Allah. They're declaring Muhammad is the true prophet, and they're literally threatening with verses of the Quran over Christians, over Jews, over everybody that will not comply. This is America. This is America, guys. Are you awake?
2: Hello?
0: Do you understand what is at stake here?
3: I mean, it's party music being played.
2: Yeah. According to Barack Obama, that's one of the most beautiful sounds in the world. So, I don't know what your problem is. What is your problem?
3: Is that the call to prayer, or is that just a party song? I think that's just a party song.
2: It's just a Muslim party song?
3: It's just a party song.
2: All right. Beautiful, though. Beautiful. It's lovely. Okay, so he's concerned. Are you concerned? 888-727-BECK. And if you are concerned, what do we do about it?
3: Yeah.
2: That's the difficult issue.
3: It sure is.
2: What do you do about it? Because again, they've made themselves pretty clear about what they want and what they intend to make happen. And that's for Islam to be in every home in America and throughout the world for that matter.
3: Right.
2: You always think, well, if this is what you want, if what you want is Sharia law and an Islamic state, why don't you live in one? Because there are multiple Islamic states to choose from.
3: There are.
2: But that's not their point. The point is everybody must be. And not by choice necessarily. Now you can choose to convert, or you can be killed. So you got that choice. You have that choice. How picky are you? You want a third choice or a fourth?
3: You get two choices. That's it.
2: You get two choices. So they're not taking away your choice. What's the matter with you?
3: Right.
2: So anyway, we've been discussing this on Pat Gray Unleashed a bit over time, and one of our producers, Chris Cruz, decided to write to Governor Abbott about it.
3: Since the show originates in Texas.
2: Yes. And so he wrote, I'm a producer at Blaze Media. A lot of people who watch and listen to our show are growing increasingly concerned about the number of mosques and Islamic centers continuing to open across Texas. At last count, it was like 420 or something in Texas alone. They keep asking the same question I am. What is the state actually doing about this? Why does it feel like there is no real effort to slow or stop the expansion of these places and the influence that often comes with them? I genuinely like to know where your administration stands and what concrete steps, if any, are being taken. People are watching this closely, and they're looking for real answers, not silent. Right. Not silence. Appreciate your time, and then he signs it. So he got a message back that they're compiling an answer.
3: Oh.
2: So I guess they're thinking about it, and they're going to show what they have done, some of the steps that they've taken.
3: Okay.
2: This, and where they plan to go from here.
3: And they're going to do that when?
2: I think tomorrow. I think tomorrow. They promised him an answer on that tomorrow.
3: And politicians always show up on time. So
2: bam!
3: That like list will be there. In fact, it might even be in this inbox early.
2: But it's a tough one because what do you do? We all say, okay, we need to wake up.
3: Okay.
2: Now that we're awake, what action do we take, if any?
3: I mean, I know my plan.
2: What is your plan? Well, Mr. Fisher,
3: we begin with net zero immigration.
2: Okay.
3: We stop right. All immigration.
2: Stop all immigration.
3: All of it.
2: Mm-hmm.
3: Nobody gets in.
2: Legally or not. All. And not just, you're not talking about.
3: All immigration.
2: Not just Islamic nations either. You're talking about all nations. You don't care if they're coming from Norway.
3: I don't want to.
2: Right?
3: I don't want to be racist.
2: Well, of course not.
3: Or have any country be, included that should not be included. I want all of them to stop.
2: Okay.
3: Zero.
2: So you can't even come here from Canada.
3: Zero immigration.
2: No immigrants. What about tourism?
3: Oh.
2: Can they come in visit?
3: We'll think about that.
2: Okay.
3: All right. You know, if you come to visit, we might have to put an ankle monitor on you. If you're a tourist, we'll put an ankle monitor on you.
2: Uh-huh.
3: You can, you know.
2: Okay.
3: At least we have to know where you're at. Nah, we're working on that plan.
2: Yeah.
3: All right. And then, we need to reclassify Islam as a political entity, not a religion.
2: Wow. That's a big step.
3: That will never happen.
2: No.
3: By the way, that will never happen. But that needs to happen. And because, Islam, they've already stated their goal is to take over this country.
2: Yeah.
3: Period. Mm-hmm. We use their laws, their nice laws against them, and we're going to just take it over. And they do. And we see it in effect all the time.
2: Yeah.
3: Every day. And they think it's so cute.
2: Another example of it in Chicago where they planned a Christian march and all these Muslims show up to, I guess, get in the face of the Christians who are going to show up.
3: Amazing. Or scare them away.
2: Yeah, something.
3: I mean, we have the Michigan Attorney General, the Democrat Attorney General, Dana Nessel. She says she's not even going to go to the Democratic Convention in Michigan this year.
2: Yeah, she's Jewish, right?
3: Because she doesn't feel safe.
2: Yeah. Here, cut 11.
3: Oh, later. Yeah, okay.
2: Yeah.
1: I still will say I was very naive, and I didn't think ever that this could happen in modern-day United States of America. And it is. And I'm going to make this statement. I'm not going to be attending the nominating convention for the Michigan Democratic Party in August. And that is because I don't feel safe going. I feel like my presence is not even welcome. I don't want to get chased around. I don't want to get harassed. I don't want to get yelled and screamed at. Mm-hmm. And I don't want to get booted off the stage, irrespective of what I'm saying.
3: Right.
1: And I believe that if I go, that is what will happen, because it's been happening to me.
2: Wow. So she's afraid to go to the Democrat convention in Michigan.
3: Her own party. Her own people.
2: That's interesting. Because she's Jewish, and she'll get harassed or, you know, there'll be some kind of violent act against her. Whatever. She doesn't want to do it.
3: Right.
2: That's unacceptable.
3: Agreed.
2: It's unacceptable.
3: In the United States of America, absolutely unacceptable.
2: So we'd love to know your thoughts. 888-727-BECK. More coming up in 1 minute.
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2: It's Pat and Jeffy for Glenn this week, 888-727-BECK. So, let's say we're awake as a nation and we understand that we're being threatened.
3: Okay.
2: And there's a takeover in process, at least according to some of the Muslims that we hear from on a pretty regular basis.
3: Yeah.
2: Like every day.
3: I mean, they follow the same game plan wherever they go.
2: And what, you know, peaceful Muslims will tell you is that that's not Islam in general. That's not all of us. That's a small fraction. But it's, you know, even a small fraction of 1.5 billion people or whatever the population, the Islamic population is right now, even, you know, 10% of that is 150 million.
3: Yeah.
2: 1% of that is 15 million. I mean, so there's some problems. There's some issues. What do we do about it? Thomas in North Carolina. Hi, you're on the Glenn Beck program with Pat and Jeff.
7: Good morning. I've been hearing all this stuff about just, you know, the marches and everything else. And North Carolina, I found out yesterday, but they're literally building a 150-foot statue of the Hindu god Murugan in Chatham County, North Carolina.
2: Wow. 150-foot statue?
7: Yes, supposedly 190 feet with its pedestal.
3: Yeah, that's the Hindu god, right?
2: Yeah.
3: I mean, that's the Indians,
2: yeah.
3: Yes.
2: Yes. Wow.
3: Yeah, that's separate. I mean, while it's kind of walking the same road,
2: yeah.
3: That's separate from what we were discussing. But, yeah, that does seem to be an issue.
2: Mm-hmm. Appreciate it. Thanks, Thomas. That's interesting.
3: Yeah.
2: And, I mean, apparently anybody who opposed it, tough.
3: Yeah, really tough.
2: You've been steamrolled. We're going to do it anyway.
3: And we already know, and you know, we already know here in the state of Texas, that Governor Abbott said, that he's all for it. I've seen
2: the statues,
3: all for the Indians, you know, in Texas. Yeah.
2: Oh, interesting.
3: Yeah. Cause I mean, there's plenty of places in Texas that seem to have an overwhelming amount of
2: what?
3: Indian population.
2: I've not noticed.
3: And not the Native American Indians, but
2: you're just gonna
3: Indians.
2: Throw that out there out of the blue like that. We have a number of immigrants in the state. I'm sure every state does. You know, not necessarily from India, but everybody has, people who have come here from other places. And in most cases is really good as long as they
3: assimilate.
2: Yes.
3: And you want them to assimilate into the culture of the United States.
2: But that's too much to ask now.
3: It is. And you know, earlier you mentioned about, they ask white people and what about you were saying, I'm not sure why that is. Well, I was listening to, I forget who was talking about it, but they made a great point in that, middle America white females and males for that extent have been beaten down to feel bad about being white.
2: Yeah.
3: So when the Islamic people come to them, they want to help because they feel bad about being white.
2: Yeah.
3: And while the African American community doesn't necessarily feel that way.
2: Right. Right. So they're a little more vocal about it.
3: Yes.
2: A little more outspoken about
3: yeah.
2: it. Yeah. Meanwhile, Whitey, all of us Caspers.
3: Yeah.
2: Kind of sit in the background and think,
8: okay.
3: Oh yeah, we want to help.
8: All right. I don't want to be hateful. I don't want to be a racist.
3: Yeah.
8: I don't want to be an Islamophobe.
2: That has been an effective tool.
3: It has.
2: They've used
3: a
2: against
3: very
2: us
3: effective tool
2: for a long time, but it's been even more prevalent lately. And so you just get beaten down with that stuff and none of us want to be called a racist or a bigot or an Islamophobe. And, the vast majority of us aren't, but then we wind up saying nothing and doing nothing. And then you regret the results of that.
3: Right. And you know, that's, And that's the game plan that a lot of the Islamic community has used against us.
2: Yeah. And in that podcast that we were referencing before that they sued us over playing, we just wanted to share their message with everybody. I don't know why they were upset about it. Yeah, you said it. That's what they kind of talk about, is using our own culture against us, using our own laws and rules. And
3: isn't that great how we're doing that? And then we've got our whole new community set up here. You don't have to be, of course, obviously you don't have to be Muslim to live in our community, but
2: why
3: would
2: you? You're going to be paying the tax that goes to the mosque.
3: Yeah,
2: and so a lot of Christians don't want to support that for some reason. And they wind up with what they want.
3: Yeah.
2: It's a tough issue to tackle.
3: I'm interested to see what the Governor Abbott's people are compiling.
2: Yeah. Me too. We'll let you know when we find out.
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19: Marine Corps veteran Ricky Dennis in Arizona fell on hard times recently. He'd been living in his car for a week, and he thought he had no choice but to give up the 3 little dogs he's had for over a decade.
20: VA was going to put me in a transitional living house, but I couldn't take my dogs, you know what I mean? I wanted my dogs to be with me.
19: But what started as a surrender turned into a second chance thanks to a Maricopa County Shelter Diversion Navigator.
20: The lady at the dog pound, she helped me out a lot, and I'll never forget her.
19: Nora Ogain's job is to help keep pets with the people who love them. She reached out to her network on Ricky's behalf and found him a new apartment that night, where he can keep his dogs.
21: 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He was so happy. He couldn't believe it himself.
20: That night I was in an apartment. You know, they helped me get off the street.
19: Take pause. Jill Nato, Fox News.
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24: 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That's what I was actually trying to say. 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
23: 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If Tug Cowart had run, let's say, a Ponzi scheme and was federally prosecuted, if he went in front of any sort of congressional hearing and was asked about that Ponzi scheme, he cannot plead the fifth. If he received a presidential pardon for it, he has to be forthcoming with the information that pardon applied to. So he is actually in a situation where he's pleading the fifth. So it causes a conundrum of like, what was your pardon for?
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25: 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It's a time to promote back-to-school well check exams and vision screenings for young children. The American Administration of Ophthalmology offers guidance in the importance of child's eye health. Newborn to 2-month-olds are adjusting to light and learning to focus. They take interest in objects very close to them. 2 to 4 months, the eyes are learning to work together and track a moving object. Watch for inward or outward turning eyes and delays in tracking moving objects. 5 to 8 months, your kiddos have developed 3D and color vision. Watch for reaching, recognizing, and recalling an object from across the room. 9 to 12 months, babies should be judging distance very well. And from 2 to 6 years, they should have normal vision milestones, like enhanced hand-eye coordination, ability to read an eye chart, letter and object recognition, improved visual memory, and advanced reading skills. For more health news, go to foxnewshealth.com. 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
2: Pat Gray and Jeff Fisher in for Glenn this week. 888-727-BECK. Marco Rubio sat down with Katie Miller. Marco and his wife to discuss quite a few things.
3: No, he's not running for president.
2: No.
3: He's not running for president.
2: He always has his wife with him on interviews.
3: Sit down for an interview with the wife.
2: What do you mean?
3: Come on.
2: So this is completely ordinary.
3: It just happened. She was in town.
2: Of course he's going to run for president. Well, I'm not sure that's a given because of J.D. Vance. I don't know if the two of them got a working deal or something. You run this time, I'll run next. I don't know how that's going to work.
3: I don't know how that's going to work. I mean, but Marco wanted to, time before, right, when he was little Marco.
2: They'd make a really strong team, though.
3: Oh, my gosh.
2: With one of them the head of the ticket, the other the vice president.
3: Who wants to be?
2: Wow.
3: Does J.D. want to be vice president again?
2: No, I'm guessing neither of them want to. But it's especially true probably for J.D. He's not going to be vice president for somebody else.

0: Well, I don't. Okay, it's not a conspiracy theory.
1: Well, then, okay. Then
0: and
1: don't answer it.
0: But I have long been on this UAP thing. And now, you know, I've sort of surrendered that portfolio to someone else who you know well, mm-hmm. who is very much in charge of the UAP issue. It's not, what I say is, I don't know who it is, I don't know what it is, but there are things flying over the military installation and they're not ours, and we should look into this, be serious about it. And I did that for a long time in the Senate, and it had two benefits. The first is that obviously it's a legitimate topic, and the second is, whatever the news of the day was, it was controversial, and a reporter comes up to you, and you say to them, look, I don't have time for these questions about politics. Do you realize there's things flying over airspace? You know, we don't know what they are. And the reporter's like, oh, what do you know? Tell me more. So it was extraordinarily effective as a diversionary tactic in addition to. Now, that said, it's also a very legitimate topic that we should be covering. So I don't call it a conspiracy. I don't know if I don't know the answer to any of it. I'm just, you know, asking the questions about, you know, we should know what's flying over our airspace. But I don't think that's a conspiracy theory as much as it is just, it can be in some sense because people do believe we're covering something up. And I assure you, like in this administration, if we knew, like the president would be all over. Like there would be, you know, prime time address. He wouldn't, he'd be showing the pictures and the videos. But, you know, Stephen's on that case now and I think he's doing a great job.
2: Is that true that he doesn't know exactly what they are?
1: It's hard to believe.
2: In the highest levels of our government, somebody's got to know, right? It doesn't make sense to me that none of them, the president doesn't know, the secretary of state doesn't know, the vice president, nobody knows.
1: Nobody knows.
2: Somebody must know.
1: If we do, we'd tell you.
2: Sure, of course. Oh, of course.
1: We'd tell you.
2: That goes without saying that you'd be totally transparent with the American people.
1: If I knew.
2: Yes, but obviously you don't.
1: I don't.
2: I don't know that I believe any of that.
1: I don't know either. And we didn't get to hear what the wife's answer was.
2: No.
1: Because she asked both of them. Now, maybe, you know, Marco told her to pipe down. But
2: I don't think so.
1: I don't think so either.
2: I don't think so. Based on this next question that she helps Marco with.
3: Adopted RFK's diet
0: no.
3: of red meat
0: no,
3: and
0: this
3: fermented
0: is a crazy
3: vegetables.
0: Diet. This is a diet that consists of eating sauerkraut and meat.
2: Ew.
0: Now, you understand, like, this is not a sustainable thing. Like, you can't just walk into a, you know.
4: Well, he sustains it because he does it.
0: Can you imagine? He has to travel with coolers of sauerkraut.
4: But he does.
0: I'm not
4: going
0: to travel the world with a cooler full of sauerkraut. It's ridiculous. I can't do it. It's not sustainable.
3: Are you Maha?
0: I'm in favor of Maha. Like, I think people should be healthy.
4: No, he is not.
0: But I think ultimately, at the end.
4: He is completely not. What's he eat? Pop-Tarts.
0: No, I don't eat Pop-Tarts every day.
4: Okay, you eat sweets.
0: The Pop-Tart is one of the great American innovations in the history of the world. If you think about it, it comes in this beautiful spoiled package.
4: He eats all the things you should not be eating. Every single thing.
1: Oh.
2: As you don't have your wife with you on these interviews.
1: You should have told her to pipe down.
2: Yeah, yeah. Ahead of time. Or just not included her. In the room. Because that's what's going to happen.
5: No, he eats everything. He eats Pop-Tarts. He eats sweets.
2: Okay.
5: And that way he follows Maha. That's the stuff that he eats.
1: Okay.
2: So great.
1: That's why I travel the world without you.
2: Exactly okay. Right. Exactly. Because that's what the wife's going to do for you.
1: How about I travel with a cooler of sauerkraut around the world? You just make sure that I have freshly made sauerkraut ready to go from the house, okay? Oh, that stuff is so nasty.
2: Oh, it is. Yeah,
1: I was forced to smell that being baked and cooked when I was a little kid. Oh, it's terrible.
2: No, thank you.
1: Just terrible.
2: But that's always fun to have the wife, jump in like that and change your answer. Modify your answer.
5: Oh, just a little bit. Of course he's not Maha. Of course he's not Maha. He's anything.
1: Oh.
2: That's so good.
1: That's unbelievable.
2: Yeah.
1: But he's definitely running. He's good for something. Come on now. I don't remember, to be honest, I don't remember Marco ever having his wife with him.
2: Yeah, I've never seen it before. I haven't seen her that often, but I've never seen them together like that.
1: Yeah, I don't remember that. I've ever seen that.
2: Which leads you to believe he's going to run for president.
1: Yeah.
2: Because you start breaking out the family and showing what
1: a
2: family man
1: you are.
2: Yeah,
1: well, the kids are grown now, right? Mm-hmm. So she was, you know, they had the kids and she stayed home and raised them and did her womanly thing, which is what she was supposed to do. And, well, Marco was out there, no problem.
2: Okay, where do you address the, comments on that last statement by you?
1: Chewing the fat at blazemedia.com. Yeah, yes. You can email me there.
2: I wash my hands completely of everything he said, not just today, but.

0: world knows it's true.
1: Anytime ever?
0: Anytime ever.
1: Oh, yeah. I thought we agreed on something earlier.
0: No, well, it was one thing. And
1: you took it back?
0: Yeah, I take it back.
1: But I, honestly, I don't remember him ever being with her.
0: No, I don't think I've ever seen it. But, yes, again, I think it's a pretty good indicator of what's to come. And that's,
1: yeah,
0: it's going to be really interesting once, 2028 rolls around, to see who's jumped into this race and who hasn't.
1: Sure is.
0: We've got a really strong bench that the Democrats do not have. There's nobody who's really prominent in the Democrat Party. We've talked about this a little bit before. I think it's going to be somebody out of the blue, like a John Ossoff for the Democrats.
1: Yeah.
0: And you start to see him becoming much more prevalent. But the Republicans have a really strong bench. It's going to be tough to decide which one should be the head of the ticket.
1: And look, that could be the problem in and of itself.
0: Yeah.
1: Right?
0: Splitting votes with each other.
1: Just off the top of your head, J.D., Marco, and
0: Ron DeSantis.
1: And Ron DeSantis. There's your top three right there.
0: Right.
1: And
0: who else?
1: None of those, you don't need anybody else. No, you don't, but none of those guys are going to want to be a number two.
0: No, that's true. Yeah.
1: I mean, they're all in line to step in to be number one if they step in line.
0: Mm-hmm.
1: Right? So who are the two that say, okay, I'll wait. Okay, you go ahead. You run. Maybe it's not my time.
0: Well, JD's only what? 43? 42? 43?
1: Hey, I don't know.
0: He's really young. So if anybody's going to wait their turn, you'd probably want it to be J.D. Vance.
1: He's not going to want to do that.
0: I don't think he wants to do that.
1: I mean, if there's ever a time, now is it for him.
0: Mm-hmm.
1: I mean, I guess you make the case that he could wait, but I don't see that for, you know, I don't see that practically for anyone, really.
0: No, because he's perfectly positioned
1: to run
0: for president, because the vice president always runs for president.
1: Yeah.
0: And so he'd be the next in line. So I don't know. It'll be interesting to see over time.
1: And does Marco say, no, you know what? Just make sure that I'm State Department. And,
0: mm-hmm.
1: I mean, does he want to gallivant all over the world for the next 4 to 8 years? I don't think so.
0: Yeah, I don't think so.
1: I mean, that's a tough job.
0: Yeah. And he's done, what, 1,000 jobs?
1: Right.
0: He's also the leader of Venezuela.
1: Right.
0: Yeah, he's got a lot on his plate.
1: He's got all kinds of jobs.
0: Yeah.
1: Some real and some not, but he's done them.
0: Speaking of number two, Kamala Harris has been out speaking. She's been out on the speaking tour as well.
1: And
0: for some reason, she just did this video about, the Save America Act. And I just the lengths that the Democrats go to lie about the SAVE Act.
1: It's been fun. It's been agonizing to watch, actually.
0: Yeah.
1: Because they just continue to lie and people believe it.
0: Here's what she said, this week.
2: Hey everybody. They're trying to mess with your ability to vote, just to break it all down. You've got the Supreme Court. They just sealed the deal with this case that just came up recently, the Calais decision, which basically took the power out of the Voting Rights Act, which was designed to protect your right to vote.
0: That's untrue. Okay. Surprisingly. Untrue? Wait, what?
1: What?
0: Kamala Harris said something that's not true. You know what the Calais Act was? It was, the Supreme Court ruled that Louisiana didn't have to establish a black majority district in Louisiana. In District 2, it didn't have to be majority black. That's what you're talking about?
1: Yes.
0: They can all still vote in that district. We just don't have to make the minorities white people in that area.
1: Right.
0: They didn't have to create a specifically black district.
1: But that did lead to a firestorm of, states, rearranging their districts.
0: Yes, I'm not sure that's what led to it.
1: Yeah.
0: That was part of that whole fight. But that is so disingenuous and so ridiculous. And of course, then you got to talk about the SAVE Act.
2: So you got the Supreme Court doing its thing.
0: Yeah.
2: Then this president is trying to push this SAVE Act, which basically would require that for people to register to vote, you're going to have proof.
0: No. Wait. I have to prove who I am? That I'm an American citizen? What kind of outrage is this? What is this?
1: If they have identification to prove that you are who you are and that you're a citizen?
0: Is this Genghis Khan's Mongolia? Where am I right now? Did I take a left turn and wind up in communist China? How dare you ask me to show who I am?
2: Of who you are through a passport, which a lot of Americans don't have, or a birth certificate. Same point. Obstacles to make it difficult for you to register.
0: You notice how they avoid driver's licenses?
1: Right.
0: Because they can't go there. I mean, when you go and get your driver's license, in order to have that check mark on it, like Texas does, and we've had that for, I don't know, 10 or 15 years.
1: The star.
0: Yeah, the star. That shows that it's official and it's federal and whatever.
1: Yeah.
0: That's all you have to get is a driver's license that's official like that. In order to get that, and almost everybody has one now, you do have to produce a birth certificate or, you know, some form of proof that you are who you say you are. Now, should voting be absolutely effortless? I don't think so.
1: I mean,
0: you have to go through, you know, you got to jump through some hoop to get there. So what? You're voting.
1: And the states a number of the states who have said that we've got, you know, we have ID. Well, you don't, because you can.
0: There's ways around it.
1: Yes.
0: Like Virginia.
1: Yes.
0: Who was it that was being interviewed about that? I don't remember, but he cited Virginia as an example and was told
1: That's not really true.
0: No. But most states already have. If you've got a driver's license, it has a star on it, you can vote. It's just not that difficult.
1: It really isn't. I mean, when I changed my license from Florida to Texas, I went to the – I had to go – I did have to go to the
0: DMV. Oh, don't tell me you had to leave the house. You had to leave the house?
1: I did have to go to the DMV.
0: How did you get? Did you walk uphill?
1: No.
0: In both directions? In the driving snow?
1: First of all, no.
0: Hurricane velocity winds? It must have been, 48, 50 below zero when you went? What kind of dastardly state would put you through that?
1: Texas.
0: You did have to leave you had to leave the house.
1: I did have to leave the house, and I went to the DMV. And
0: that's inconvenient. You should never be inconvenient.
1: I brought insurance papers, and I did bring a copy of my birth certificate, which I did need, because since I was still had an in-date license from another state, Texas, that was fine.
0: So you're one of, like, four people in the country who has a copy of a birth certificate?
1: Well,
0: is that what you're asking us to believe now?
1: Yeah.
0: Wow.
1: Yeah.
0: That's hard to believe. All right. 888-727 Beck. More coming.
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0: Yep.
1: And then that program.
0: We will see you right back here tomorrow to fix whatever else we weren't able to fix today. Pretty much solved most of the issues, though.
1: We did. It's wonderful. And hopefully the Iran conflict will be fixed by then.
0: Yeah, I'm sure it will.
1: You sure our oil reserves are getting a little low?
0: Ooh, under 300 million barrels.
1: Yeah, it's okay.
0: Lowest since 83.
1: I believe that was the number I read. Yeah. So,
0: all right. See you back here tomorrow.
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9: I I think we will keep it. I'm Lisa Brady, Fox News. That's part of President Trump's latest message about the Strait of Hormuz, posting that the U.S. has total control and again calling a U.S. blockade of Iranian ports a wall of steel, despite Iran's defiance, claiming it controls the key waterway.
10: Indirect negotiations with Iran continue aimed at reopening the Strait of Hormuz, but reports indicate very little progress, despite efforts from both Qatar and Pakistan. We do know the head of Iran's Supreme National Security Council said Tuesday the strait would not reopen until the United States meets all Iranian conditions. This includes unfreezing assets, giving compensation, and ending the war.
9: Fox's Trey Yingst in Tel Aviv. The U.S. military firing on a ship in the Gulf of Oman for trying to evade the blockade yesterday. Meantime, Iran-backed Houthi rebels have launched deadly attacks on ships in a different strait. Mixed primary results for the president. In South Carolina, Republican Senator Darlene Graham advancing in a race for the GOP nomination to succeed her late brother, Lindsey.
11: Darlene Graham was appointed to serve out the rest of his term and has since won the endorsement of President Trump for a full term.
12: You know, Lindsey loves his sister. More than anything else, he would tell me about his sister, that she's just outstanding.
11: Darlene Graham will now face Congressman Ralph Norman in a Republican runoff later this month. In Minnesota, Trump-endorsed Mike Lindell fell short in the state's Republican primary for governor, losing to the state's Speaker of the House.
9: Fox's Jared Halpern at the White House. Also a mixed night for progressive Democrats, with Minnesota's Lieutenant Governor Peggy Flanagan winning the Senate primary to face Republican Michelle Tafoya in the fall. But in Wisconsin, Democratic Socialist Francesca Hong was edged out in the governor's race by County Executive David Crowley. A big deal in basketball, the L.A. Lakers reportedly being sold to businessmen Josh Kushner and Bob Iger for more than $12 billion pending final approvals. 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
9: A new tropical storm just born in the Atlantic. Cristobal, forming far from land, though, well west of the Azores, and forecast to dissipate tomorrow. In the Pacific, forecasters are now monitoring a potential tropical cyclone that is expected to strengthen before nearing the Hawaiian Islands by late Friday. A deadly shooting at a home in Florida as a sheriff's deputy was responding to calls of a domestic disturbance.
17: A 22-year-old woman was shot to death outside a home in Jacksonville, Florida, by a sheriff's deputy responding to calls of a fight between a man and a woman said to be boyfriend and girlfriend. The deputies first encountered the man outside, who told them the woman was inside and armed with a knife. She left the home, advancing towards the deputies, refusing to drop the knife when commanded. That's when they shot her. The deceased woman's name is being withheld, but she was charged back in April with battering her boyfriend. In Miami, Eben Brown, Fox News.
9: The trial begins for a man accused of live streaming himself touching women's hair on public transportation in Washington, D.C.
18: Brian Bettencourt has been in jail since April after he recorded himself touching a woman's hair on the Metro. Today, in a non-jury trial, a judge is considering whether he's guilty of simple assault. There's a separate case, though, against him. After he was arrested in March on the hair-touching case, he was let out with a GPS monitor and went on to stalk a woman. He live-streamed an effort to find her once outside the Supreme Court building. Bettencourt is also a pardoned January 6th defendant.
9: Fox's Jessica Rosenthal. The World Health Organization just announcing the ongoing Ebola outbreak in Congo is on track to eclipse the deadliest Ebola outbreak ever, which killed more than 11,000 people a decade ago. The outbreak in eastern Congo, already considered the fastest in history, it's killed more than 2,000 people. Inflation cooling a bit in the latest snapshot for July, and stocks are rising. The Dow's up 46 points. I'm Lisa Brady, Fox News.
8: 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Peach State Windows. The name says windows. The experience says so much more. Your voice matters more than ever. Hey, it's a Kimmer. How you doing? Proud to be part of Atlanta's only conservative voice. 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

0: Welcome, everybody. Wednesday edition of Clay and Buck. And we got a lot of political results for you. A lot of news to dive into today. Our man Clay is taking a family day, I might add. He'll be back with us tomorrow, just out for today. So you are riding solo with me, Buck, a.k.a. the Buckster, or to many of you now, Father of Speed. That's actually a cool name, Father of Speed. But it's a true thing, too. I don't know, maybe today we'll even have another appearance of Speed on the Speed Cam. Maybe. We'll see. We'll see how nice everybody is. Wisconsin Democrat primary results are in. The DSA is all upset. Minnesota Senate primary results are in. And I think the GOP is overall very happy with all of these results. We've also got some Trump reaction on the biggest stories, including the plane swap story. New York Post, New York Times, leading with that yesterday. More on the WNBA. I'm probably not going to go heavy on the WNBA stuff today because Clay will be back tomorrow, and I know he's going to want to talk about that in detail. But we'll update you on some of that. And then, of course, all of your talk backs and calls and all of that. But I'll start with this. Looking at the results for the Wisconsin Democrat primary, Francesca Hong, she of Let's Cancel Thanksgiving fame, or Thanksgiving is very problematic for a whole lot of people, which I've actually never even heard before anyone say. She walked that back, but it wasn't walked back far enough. She lost. She lost to a more, shall you say, establishment candidate in David Crowley. He narrowly won the Democrat nomination for governor in Wisconsin. And that is the first time we have seen a highly publicized far left candidate, lose to a more establishment Democrat in some of the recent cycles. This is the end of the surge, or not the end of it, but the first setback for the surge of socialism among the Democrats. That's something that we'll talk about in some detail. Also, this is kind of funny. You know what, guys? Let's just play this. Apparently Fox News was kicked out of Francesca Hong's election night party. Play cut one here for me.
1: Helping to do this live shot from inside the Hong campaign headquarters watch party. We arrived with our confirmation materials, all the registration that we needed, front of the line. We were told because of capacity that they had the discretion to turn some away. It appears Fox News was the only immediate outlet turned away, but we can report from out here.
0: Not letting Fox News in. That's not nice. Not a surprise. So there is that. And Francesca Hong is not a name you're going to be hearing much more or much longer. Democrats, I think, are breathing a sigh of relief over this. They are very pleased that they are not going to have to rally behind a candidate who I think everybody who understands Wisconsin as a battleground state knew that Hong was going to have a tough time. Her comments also about things like the problematic proximity to whiteness. Wisconsin's a very white state. If you want to be the governor of Wisconsin and you don't like whiteness, I would assume it's something like trying to be the governor of Florida and saying you hate beaches. That's probably a bad place to be in a state with so much beautiful coastline. So, yeah, or saying you don't like football in Alabama, or take your pick. You don't like chowder in Massachusetts. If you have a problem with proximity to white people, Wisconsin might be a challenge. So she is gone, from this. This is just from her. Well, I guess it certainly wasn't a victory party. It was a concession speech party last night. Francesca Hong cut two, hit it.
2: It is an honor of my lifetime to be your candidate for governor. Wisconsin, we have built something that will change politics forever. The work we have done will be remembered forever. I know we don't have the final results right now, but what I do know is that we are ready to keep fighting.
0: Yeah, you're not going to hear much more about her. That was right before the results came in showing that she had officially lost, but she knew it was pretty much all over. I'll say this. On the one hand, and I haven't even gotten into Minnesota yet, we will dive into Minnesota Senate primary results soon. On the one hand, you could say, and you could look at this and say, and I think a lot of people will, sanity prevailed among Democrats in Wisconsin, that given the choices that they have, they made a less crazy choice. They made a more electable choice. And I think all of that is true, but something else is true as well. There is no such thing as too radical for the Democrat Party of today. There's just too radical to get through the election cycle with a win. That's a very important distinction. And I want all of you to remember this, because their efforts to say create a woke 1.0 and woke 2.0, this is all a facade. It is a falsehood. It's not real. There's only one woke, and it is what you have seen time and again. When Democrats are in power, what do they do? What they say when they're trying to get elected does not matter. Or at least it doesn't matter in terms of what they will do when they are in power. Those are two separate and distinct things. Democrats get elected by pretending that they are not as crazy as the other people in their party. But when they are elected, they do the things that they pretended were too crazy for them while they were trying to get people voting for them. I could go through countless examples of this, but Joe Biden, with there's a lot to say there, but Joe Biden is, I think, exhibit A. He was elected, and in retrospect, I know we all laugh about, or maybe not laugh, maybe you kind of cry about it. It's preposterous this happened, but you had a guy who had mental infirmity who was elected president of the United States by the Democrats. And he was elected as a uniter. He was elected as a healer and a traditional old school Democrat, somebody who would bring the country together, somebody who wouldn't be divisive. And as I'm saying that, I'm sure your blood is beginning to boil, because all of that was a lie. The Biden presidency was the most open borders presidency in the history of this country. Since we've been enforcing borders, there was nothing as open borders by the numbers as the Biden administration was. So you have the most radical policy on the border you possibly could. And go down the line, look at some other areas, look at some other aspects of Biden policy. You got memos of support from the White House. Now, you could say that Biden's aides were writing them, not him, sure, but he was, you know, his name was on it. The auto pen was signing it, so to speak, of support for trans surgery for minors. In fact, what was the area of policy that was too left-wing for the Democrats that was within Biden's reach that he did not go for? I understand you say, oh, but what about a total amnesty? Well, that requires Congress. He couldn't get it through. What was the thing that was too radical for Biden? On COVID, he went as hardcore as he possibly could, vaccine mandates, extended the school closures and lockdowns and everything else. With Biden, you got left-wing AOC policy in the smiling facade, the husk perhaps, of a career Democrat politician representing mostly the credit card companies based in Delaware. That's what you got. It wasn't actually moderate at all. Now, why does that matter to us right now? Francesca Hong's sin, other than some just political malpractice. I mean, we're joking about the Thanksgiving thing, but it is a preposterously stupid thing to say. We'll get into some of what Al-Sayed has said, running for Senate in Michigan against Mike Rogers. He has also said some very stupid things, but he's walked it back since, and they're trying to cover that. They're playing catch up and cover up with all that. What they say is just a game to them. Whether it's AOC or the Squad or Bernie or Biden or any of them, what they say is meant to fool. What they do is what you have to be worried about. And I understand right now there is an inclination to say this Democrat Party is less socialist, or this Democrat Party is less woke and radical because of things like the Hong defeat in Wisconsin. But I think that is a far too simplistic view of what is going on here. This is merely tactical retreat as part of a much larger advance of socialism within the Democrat Party. This is just, what do we have to do to get into a position of maximum power? They did not want to hand a governor's mansion to a Republican in a critical state like Wisconsin. So there's a difference between tactics and ethics, right? Or a difference between a shift that is meant to fool and a shift that is meant and heartfelt. Those are some of the dynamics that I see at play here. And this is why, while we point out things like the DSA, the Democrats are always going to claim that this is just a voice within the party, not the real ethos of the party. That is a lie. Look at Abigail Spanberger, for example, of Virginia. She is somebody who ran as a Democrat milquetoast moderate mom. And it turns out as soon as she gets into office, she's trying to be as aggressive as possible on as many left-wing issues as she can. And the whole game is to do what they want while they're in power. And then when they're up for re-election, lie about what they did, lie about what they plan to do going forward, and hope that enough people are fooled or forget. So while you still have something here to look at with Hong as a loss for the far left, for the progressives of the Democrat Party, that is the vanguard of the party. Do not be fooled. And we'll be talking about this more this week. I promise you. Oh, AOC, who is apparently newly single. That's real. She just froze her eggs. Very public about that. We're not sharing any private medical information. She posted it on social media for the world to see. She froze her eggs and she broke up with her boyfriend, who is a very red-haired fellow. I am married to a redhead, so I don't understand all these redhead jokes that I'm seeing out there. I think red hair is beautiful, but my son has red hair. AOC is the future of the Democrat Party. Whether she's the candidate or just the kingmaker behind the scenes, it is a socialist party. It is Medicare for all, as they call it. It's just single payer is really what it is. It's the national healthcare system of the UK, which has destroyed the economy of that country and is enormously inefficient and provides crappy care. It's a whole range of issues like that. That's where they're going. So what you see here is not a rejection for the DSA in Wisconsin. It is a speed bump for the overall agenda. Do not be fooled, my friends. We have a lot of work to do. High winds are bad business for electrical lines. When storms hit and the power goes out, what's the one of the first things to fail? It's likely the cell phone service around your home. 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

0: Welcome back here to Clay and Buck. I want to take some time here to give you some good news as well. I love good news. And we share as much of it here with you as possible. You notice today, because I do not have the counterbalance of Clay's perpetual optimism, Eeyore is going to have a fun one and actually lighten things up a bit for you, not just with the funny stuff, but also on the political front, because we are happy warriors. One thing that always separates the right and left in politics in America today, as I observe it, so many people who are on our team, it's really important to us. We're passionate about it, but we're also joyful. We're joyful even in the fight, whereas I think it is a characteristic of the left to be bitter and angry and resentful in victory as well as in defeat. So all the time. It's just not the way to go through life. I even told you, Bill Maher pulled me aside when she just said, it was after the first time I was on the show, he said, you stick with what you say all the time and you're a happy warrior and I respect that. Now you can like or not like Bill Maher's content, but I did appreciate the compliment at the time. And he said that others, he said, you guys on the right, a lot of you are happy warriors, which is so true. So here's what I would say is something that is cheering me up a bit. One thing from the Wisconsin election results, we'll talk Minnesota here in a second. By the way, congrats to Michelle Tafoya, who we've had on the program, who just won the Republican primary against Mike Lindell of My Pillow fame. The Wisconsin primary election results were contrary to the polling. Contrary to the polling. Or rather, big miss by the polling. They had Francesca Hong up double digits. David Crowley, by the way, beat her by an extremely narrow margin, but still, she was supposed to be up double digits. And we've seen this sort of thing before. I remember the Iowa pollster who had Trump, what was it, like 10 points behind Kamala in Iowa, something just completely insane. And she was supposed to be the best. She's retired from the game. This might have been why. The best pollster in Iowa and was off by double digits. These Wisconsin results were very different from what we were told was going to happen here. I was prepared to talk to you about Francesca Hong's victory today. I mean, I was just based on all the numbers. I didn't think that the Democrats were going to intentionally skew the poll in favor of one candidate over the other in this case. So I think it was just an error. But a lot of the polling right now that shows things that I don't like, this is the good news part of this, everybody. This is the part that should stiffen our spines and our resolve and get us fired up and get us out there and voting, not just in the primary, but also in the general election this fall. I do not believe James Tallarico is actually going to be able to win in Texas. I don't care what the polls say. I do not believe it. I do not think we're going to lose a Senate seat there. I do not think that the other polls that are a bit of a shock right now to people are going to end up being accurate either. And the future is not set. So we have a lot of work to do. And we'll take your calls. We'll talk Minnesota results here in a second. 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
3: 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Change in ownership for one of the marquee franchises in the National Basketball Association. Bob Iger and Josh Kushner are ready to buy the Lakers.
4: The record-breaking price of more than $12 billion means the Lakers will have their third ownership group since last year. Mark Walter bought a controlling interest from the Buss family last year for $10 billion.
3: Fox's Jay Berman reporting. Establishment Democrat David Crowley defeats left-wing Democratic Socialist Francesca Hung in the primary for Wisconsin governor. He spoke earlier.
5: Is that about the establishment versus progressives? It's about building something bigger than any one campaign. It's about building a movement, y'all.
3: Crowley takes on the Republican Congressman Tom Tiffany, backed by President Trump, in the governor's race. America's listening to Fox News.
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0: Welcome back in here to Clay and Buck. By the way, exciting. We've got Ann Coulter joining us in the third hour and Florida Lieutenant Governor Jay Collins, which we're talking about Florida being at a crime all-time low for, or sorry, 50-year all-time low or 50-year low. And also talk to him. He's running for governor and there is a primary going on here in Florida. And, I got to go out and vote in that primary. So we'll have on Lieutenant Governor Collins as well. Also, please stop being mad at me. I made a boo-boo. I made an error, in talking about the Minnesota election results. I think I got the governor primary and the Senate primary. I might have said the wrong thing. I can't remember now, but I'm going to tell you what's going on here. Okay. So if I said the wrong thing about the, Minnesota primary, I'm updating it now with the right thing about the results. You had the Democrat U.S. Senate primary was an open Senate seat after Senator Tina Smith retired. So Lieutenant Governor Peggy Flanagan, who is a progressive leftist, defeated Representative Angie Craig by a pretty big margin. Flanagan will face Republican Michelle Tafoya in the general election. So that was for the Senate seat. Now, on the governor's race, you had Minnesota House Speaker Lisa DeMuth defeated MyPillow founder Mike Lindell, who was Trump endorsed, among others she defeated, by the way. She beat Lindell by 11 points, 40% to 32%. And then

0: Mike would have had a realistic shot at all. Look, I think that Minnesota is going to be tough for Republicans, period, in this midterm election cycle. I think Michelle Tafoya is a great candidate on the Senate side of things, but she's up against a very entrenched and savvy political operator with Flanagan here, who that's also going to be a big ask. That's not going to be I wouldn't place a big bet on that one, is what I'm telling you. I think that things are going to be a little bit more of a challenge there. So that's the Minnesota, the Minnesota result, or those are the results. And here is the now Senate candidate, Peggy Flanagan, Lieutenant Governor, now Senate candidate, talking about, she's going to make this as much about Trump as possible. Play cut 8.
1: Donald Trump has cost our state far too much already. And we are not about to give Donald Trump another loyal soldier like Michelle Tafoya to take his orders and do his bidding. Michelle Tafoya was all in with Trump when ICE was terrorizing our neighbors. The last thing this country needs is to give Donald Trump another yes, sir, senator. Trump cut 15 million people off of their health care, and Michelle Tafoya said, yes, sir. Tax breaks for billionaires? Yes, sir, you betcha.
0: Okay. Notice how the whole thing here for her is to try to make this as much as possible about Trump, because she thinks that's going to be in her interest. The other part of this is making it about ICE, which is fascinating to me, because I understand that Minneapolis was the scene of some fatal exchange with an ICE officer and some maniac, and then this became a big brouhaha nationally, a big to do, and this is something that Democrats think is going to mobilize their base. They are looking for an issue where they have the moral high ground to get people for whom the vote is really just a proxy for a virtue signal, right? I'm going to vote for this Democrat in Minnesota because that's what the good people do, who are nice to everybody and all this other stuff. But it's fascinating to me that in a generally very white state like Minnesota, you see Democrats trying to make this about immigration enforcement as much as possible. I understand there are illegals who make their way up to Minnesota, but you know, it's not a border state. Well, I'm sorry, not a southern border state. Of course it is. I don't think they're as worried about masses of Canadians who are coming in to infiltrate and take welfare and all the rest of it. I know there's some infiltration from Canada that occurs, but of illegals, but it's far different numbers. And obviously Trump has secured the borders very well. So this isn't really about immigration policy in Minnesota. It's creating a narrative that will make people who are easily, let's say their minds are easily molded, make them feel like they're good people because they're voting against Trump and against the mean ICE raids. You know, law enforcement at some level has to be willing to do things that are rough, because it's the state exercising a monopoly on the use of force lawfully, without which, how do you have the enforcement of any laws? You see this with people who play the game, and you know, with body cams. I will say, not only have body cams been the single biggest impediment to the Black Lives Matter movement, and I think they've made the argument better than any person, better than I ever could or anyone else ever could, about why BLM is essentially rooted in just lies and misdirection and nonsense. Very poisonous, very dangerous nonsense, I might add. But you see people in these law enforcement involved situations, whether even for like a speeding ticket, and they'll play the game of, I'm not going to show you my ID. And then they'll say, they'll try to stall, and it's, at some point the cop says, you can see endless clips like this online, I'm giving you a lawful order, you're going to comply, you're going to be arrested. And now that all is still just verbal exchange. At some point beyond that, the cops have to physic,

0: physically apprehend the individual and physically bring them for arrest and processing. And then they'll get their day in court, they'll see a judge, and, you know, they'll be released, especially for something like a traffic-involved situation. But people have to be willing, law enforcement officers have to be willing and capable and supported in putting their hands on somebody and saying, you're coming with me. And then escalating as needed if that person refuses. Otherwise, there's no laws. Otherwise, it's, I'm just not good. You guys remember, I love the movie Tombstone. I've probably seen it 50 times. One of Val Kilmer's best roles. I think my brother and I argue whether he's better in Tombstone or better in Heat, but, Val Kilmer was phenomenal in Tombstone. And there's a scene where it's actually Kurt Russell playing, Wyatt Earp. And there's some guy, I think his name is Sheriff Behan or Meehan or Behan. I think it's Behan in the movie. And he's a kind of a dandy fellow who's the, on paper, the sheriff, but he's really just a tool of the cowboys who've overrun the town. And he just says, Kurt Russell just kind of looks at him at one point and says, I don't think I'm going to let you arrest me today. And that's really, really just puts the guy in his place. You can't have that. You can't have people that just say, sorry, you're the cop, but I can't arrest you. Now this applies to ICE too. This is why I'm talking about it. ICE is enforcing laws. If people are going to run, resist, do all these things, that means that either ICE officers are going to physically wrestle them to the ground and put handcuffs on them, and if they try to ram them with their car, use lethal force to defend themselves as necessary, or else we don't have immigration laws. You see, we keep going back through the same game, the same stuff, right? Oh, why'd you have to do that? Why is this looks ugly? When the cops are wrestling somebody to the ground who is resisting arrest, or, you know, this, it's going to look ugly. It's force. And we would like to live in a society of angels where none of this is needed and there's no cops. And then you could abolish police. We do not. And people who are unwilling to comply with verbal commands are going to have hands put on them by law enforcement. The only alternative to that is we don't actually have the enforcement of laws and that anybody can just decide, sorry, Behan, I don't feel like being arrested today. And this is why the stuff about ICE and the ICE involved, keep in mind, ICE has deported, gosh, I got to check on the latest numbers, hundreds of thousands of people this year. Over 2 million self-deportations happened the first year of Trump, but there are hundreds of thousands of people who have been deported. Tens of thousands of arrests going on in recent months. I got to look at the latest numbers. And truth is, there's going to be sometimes ugly situations involving those who try to ram cops or try to do things like that. It is unfortunate, but it is reality. People like Democrat Minnesota Senate candidate Peggy Flanagan are emotionally weaponizing this as propaganda for the purposes of being put into office so that we can have a Democrat, a Democrat-controlled Senate and, in their minds, hopefully a Democrat-controlled White House, which will then kick the borders wide open once again. That is the whole game. Here she is saying this. This is cut 9. Play it.
1: Let's talk about Donald Trump's out of control ICE force. We need to rip ICE apart and stop them from terrorizing our communities. And I know this. I know that we can fix our broken immigration system, secure the border, and create a real pathway to citizenship that aligns with our values. And we are going to stop Donald Trump's $1 billion a day illegal war in Iran and the crushing gas and fertilizer crisis. We are going to fight the corruption, whether it's in the White House or in the halls of Congress, because the grift has to stop.
0: So a few things on, you're noticing these are the lines of attack that a lot of Democrats are going to be using. The ICE issue, because of the ICE involved shooting in Minnesota from some months back, that's become very, very emotional for Democrats, and the street communists are shouting this all the time. We need to rip ICE apart and stop them from terrorizing our communities, she says. I live in Miami. There's no, ICE isn't terrorizing anybody here. How is ICE terrorizing communities by enforcing the law in communities? Do those laws not count? Should we just ignore it all? I know Democrats would actually say yes, they want us to ignore all those laws, but That undermines our entire system. It undermines our sovereignty as a nation. It's just fundamentally wrong. But they are an open borders party. Pathway to citizenship. Ask yourself this question. If Democrats won in 28 and they were able to just as a game this out a little bit, if they were able to pass a mass amnesty for the, I don't know, 25, 30 million illegals that are in the country right now, if they were able to do that, mass amnesty for all of them, on what basis would they tell anybody arriving after that, well, you're not allowed to stay? What principle will they be able to reassert after that mass amnesty? Would they even want to reassert it? Of course not. Because they view the importation of, overwhelmingly, people from non-white majority countries and third world impoverished countries as part of the socialist project of America, which is essentially a form of colonialism reparations. America, their ideology is America got rich by exploiting every other country that's poor. It's nonsense, but this is what they believe. They believe that America is a white supremacist country because of the legacy and history of slavery, and a whole bunch of other stuff that they will throw into the mix there. And they think that that has to also, there has to be a penance for that. And so that penance is to bring as many people into the country who don't share our values, who don't speak our language, who don't. It's the dissolution of America. That's actually the plan here. It becomes some other country. They can maybe think that that country is going to be so great and so much better. I don't know on what basis they'd make that case, but it's not going to be the same country if they have their way. That is for sure. This is what we're heading towards. This is what we're fighting against. And I'd also, though, as a reminder, the ICE issue, we can come back to this. I'll leave it for now. I won't relitigate some of the choices involving ICE leadership in this moment for the administration, but I'm just saying this is now a major challenge for all Republicans in areas where Democrats are mobilizing on this. Clay and Light 'em Up Linda have a stake bet in the works, and now more of you are calling and emailing with your own stake bets. 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
5: Here are your sports headlines for Wednesday, August 12th. The Atlanta Braves outlasted the visiting New York Mets at Truist Park last night, getting a 4-0 win to even up their series with the New York Mets. The Braves were leading in the eighth inning despite just one hit in the ballgame. That's before Matt Olson hit his 35th homer of the season. Tonight will be Tyler Mahle on the mound. He'll be opposed by Zach Thornton. First pitch is set for 7:15. 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That'll be this Friday night against the Denver Broncos. Former Dolphins quarterback Tua Tagovailoa continues to run the first team offense. With your sports headlines, I'm Carlos Medina.
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0: Welcome back in here to Clay and Buck. So it's Lisa Daymuth, I am told. You know, Daymuth. That's a tough one. Got to keep up on all these surnames, which can be variable in the pronunciations. But Minnesota House Speaker Lisa Daymuth defeated MyPillow founder Mike Lindell. And so she is now running for that governor's seat or governor's position against Amy Klobuchar. She of, I believe, wasn't it Klobuchar who, when she ran for president, they said she ate salad with a comb and threw an eraser at somebody, or am I confusing her with somebody else? I just remember eating salad with a comb. Now, what I really wanted to know about this is, was it a used comb or was it just like one straight out of the plastic? I think that makes a difference. Tommy in Minneapolis, lived in Minnesota his whole life. He wants to talk to us. What's up, Tommy? Tommy.
13: How are you guys doing today?
0: We're good, man. Please, you got 40 seconds. Go for it.
13: I've lived here my whole life, and I think we seceded from the United States. And I'll tell you, when they did that, they dumped our flag, our state flag, and they put an Islamic flag up. And if you look at it, you don't even look like we're living in the United States anymore. I mean, all that they do up here is so bad. You have no say in anything. Nobody wanted this flag. And if you check it out, it's not anything to do with the United States.
0: Minnesota, and Minneapolis has gotten a whole lot more progressive, a whole lot more left wing since I was a kid too. So we'll talk about more on this, the surge of the left, and AOC is single. Coming up.
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0: We're not hearing news stories out of Israel like we did earlier this year. 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
17: It's Wednesday, August 12th, and here are your headlines. Democrats are facing a growing battle over the future of the party. Progressive candidates scored big wins in Minnesota and Michigan, while establishment-backed David Crowley defeated Democratic Socialist Francesca Hong in Wisconsin's governor's race. In South Carolina, Trump-backed Darlene Graham advanced to a runoff in the Republican Senate primary to replace her late brother, Lindsey Graham. Doctors are pushing back against President Trump's new childhood vaccine order. The plan would separate the MMR vaccine into three shots and require vaccinations to be given during separate medical visits. Leaders say the changes could make it harder for children to get vaccines they may need. And finally, Atlanta Technical College is getting a major $30 million upgrade. The school broke ground on a renovation of the Hank Aaron Academic Complex that will include new centers for AI, advanced manufacturing, and film and media production. School officials say the project will help prepare students for the jobs of the future. Expect a mix of sun and clouds throughout the metro area today with a small chance of a stray shower or two for the high of 90 and a low of 72. Extra 106.3 headlines, I'm Bryce Colbert.
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18: A new twist in a high-profile case. I'm Lisa Brady, Fox News. Defense lawyers for Tyler Robinson, the man accused of killing Charlie Kirk, say he should not be eligible for the death penalty because the intended target was hit.
19: In a new filing, Robinson's lawyers argued the state has failed to establish probable cause that the shooter knowingly created a great risk of death to another other than Charlie Kirk and himself.
18: Fox's Claudia Cowan. Robinson has not entered a plea, and the judge has not yet ruled on sending the case to trial. A last-minute hearing is set in the federal case against the man accused of killing a healthcare executive in New York City.
20: A hearing in the federal case against Luigi Mangione is now scheduled for Friday after prosecutors and Mangione's attorneys filed a joint request for a conference with the judge overseeing the matter. Details about what the hearing is expected to address have not been made clear, but it follows Tuesday's final pretrial hearing in the New York State case against Mangione, which is set to go to trial September 8th.
18: Fox's Tony J. Powers. Mangione has pleaded not guilty to state and federal counts in the shooting death of United Healthcare CEO Brian Thompson. Just getting word of a murder-suicide at a home daycare center in Minnesota. Police say a man killed his partner and their child and then himself. No other children were injured. A new tropical storm, Cristobal, is now churning out in the Atlantic.
21: It is not predicted to approach land and should weaken over the next couple of days. Cyclones at sea do present risks to transatlantic shipping. The National Hurricane Center is also keeping tabs on two other low-pressure systems farther south in the Atlantic, one of which has a high chance for tropical development over the next couple of days as it approaches the Lesser Antilles and the Caribbean.
18: Fox's Evan Brown. In the Pacific, forecasters say a potential tropical cyclone could strengthen before nearing the Hawaiian Islands by late Friday. 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
1: President Trump is now dismissing talk of a potential third-term run.
2: Despite chance of four more years in Trump 2028 caps, President Trump says of a third term,
3: "The law is very strong on that. I'd love to run, but the law is very strong."
2: The president speaking with reporters outside Air Force One. The 22nd Amendment limits any president to two terms. It was ratified in 1951, years after President Franklin Roosevelt was elected to four terms. Some House Republicans have proposed amending the Constitution to allow for third terms, though no legislation has advanced. At the White House, Jared Halpern, Fox News.
1: The winner of a closely watched primary for governor says Democrats can unite after David Crowley edged out a Democratic Socialist candidate.
4: "And every one of us has something much bigger to unite around. And that is keeping MAGA extremism from bringing the chaos we see in Washington into our neighborhoods right here in the state of Wisconsin."
1: Crowley will face Trump-backed Congressman Tom Tiffany in the fall. More than a dozen people are recovering after a lightning strike at a prison in Ohio.
5: The Ohio Department of Rehabilitation and Corrections says the lightning strike occurred at Grafton Correctional Institute, 30 miles southwest of Cleveland Tuesday, as inmates were going from one building to another, prompting a multi-agency rescue response. 16 people transported to an outside hospital, where we're told seven remain, one in serious condition, the others stable, no deaths. The odds of being struck by lightning, about one in a million. The odds of multiple people getting struck by lightning at the same time, so rare that there are no stats on that. Jeff Manasso, Fox News.
1: Stocks are higher for now. The Dow's up 20 points. The S&P getting close to record territory, up 25. The NASDAQ, the biggest gainer, it's up 181. I'm Lisa Brady. This is Fox News.
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0: Second hour of Clay and Buck gets going right now. Thanks for being here, everybody. Trump yesterday was asked a whole bunch of questions by the press. He covered some things I want to talk to you about, like the plane swap gate out of Turkey. And then you've also got him talking about Iran, the Strait of Hormuz, prices, a little bit of 2028 talk. It will also maybe be a moment for me to discuss the situation of AOC and how she will do. I wonder, one thing that will give us a really good indicator of how it's all looking for these Democrat candidates for 28. I know we're not even at the midterms yet, but you're already seeing maneuvering about Democrat options for the 2028 election cycle and the presidency. Who gets money? Where is the money going among these Democrats? If Kamala gets a lot of donor cash, then I'm already going to lose my bet. She's going to run, but she might even surprise me by doing really well and becoming the nominee. I don't think that will happen. Clay thinks that will happen. We will see. I think if someone is going to surprise us entirely, it would be AOC. We'll get into that. But first, here, as I mentioned, Trump was asked a whole bunch of questions by the press, and we explained to you yesterday this story about a threat to Air Force One, to one of the planes. So he got on a different plane, and they put him in a food service cart. It's a pretty wild story. And this is what Trump said when he was asked about it. This is cut 13. Listen.
1: It's only up to Secret Service. I just follow what they'd like to do. So I go by Secret Service and the military. They wanted me to go on a different flight, a different plane, equal safety, but they wanted me to do it, so I do it. I do what they say. Well, I don't know. I think actually the plane that I flew on was at greater risk. I think it was at greater risk because that would be the plane I think that they would be more likely to go for. I don't worry about anything, to be honest. Whatever it is, you know my attitude, whatever.
0: It is incredible, this president's brass, shall we say, resolve, because I am on radio, but you know what I wanted to say. This guy he's got guts and then some. It's also really interesting to see how I think his mindset has shifted dramatically after what happened in Butler, Pennsylvania, when that bullet went through his ear. I know a lot of you spend a lot of time on the range, and I've spent a fair amount of time in recent years on the gun range. A 5.56 round, not just whizzing past your head, but grazing your head, it would, even if you weren't the president, I think it would change your outlook on a lot of things. I mean, it's a true near-death experience. Let's just say what it is. President Trump is, I think, the same age as my father. So I think he's 79, guys. Am I right, or is he 80? He's certainly right around there. And when you're at that age, and you've done as much as he's done, you've lived the life that he has led, you've got your kids, you've got your grandkids, you've got all this family, and you've had such a tremendous run, shall we say. I do think that there is an air of invincibility about him at this point. Now, I'm not saying that he doesn't have to be careful with his safety and Secret Service. I just mean in his own mind, he understands that, yeah, he's 80 years old. Yeah. So my dad's 79, is 1 year behind Trump. I gotta say, I think that Trump is on a mission. He's in that mode. If any of you are gamers, play video games, where it's like he's on a streak, and all he's doing is taking on all the bad guys that he can while he can, as long as he can. And so I truly think it's not bluster when he just says, look, I don't even worry about things. I'm just here on, he's on mission. He is there to complete the mission. whatever that means. And he is also, because he's so consequential, because this is a presidency that is trying to take big swings and do big things, he's under much more substantial threat. This is cut 14, the president addressed this directly. Listen.
1: I have a lot of threats. I have a lot of threats that you don't know about. Any consequential president has a lot of threats. Non-consequential presidents don't get threatened. And I think that I'm maybe the most consequential president. There's nobody who's done more than me in a period of almost 6 years.
0: All true. All true. I really don't think we ever heard about a serious, actionable threat against Joe Biden while he was president in office. And this also goes to my general thesis that the left and the Democrat Party are the party of political violence. They just are much more open to it. They have this guy going around, Hassan Piker, who has said really, bloodthirsty sounding things on the air I said it enough that I've heard it, and I'm not somebody that pays a lot of attention to left wing, streamers. And yet this president is unfazed by all of this. He pushes forward. He doesn't decide to prevaricate or moderate based on the threats that he faces. And I think he deserves a tremendous amount of credit for that. He could have just said, I'm going to ride things out. Never even running again. He could have just said, I'm going to ride things out and play golf and hang out in my beautiful homes with my beautiful family, my beautiful wife, and enjoy life. Instead, he is in the fight, and he does deserve a tremendous amount of credit for that. And the country does owe him a debt of gratitude. The Iranians don't feel that way, unfortunately, or the Iranian regime. And things are pretty much where they have been with Iran as of today and this whole situation. I'll pull up his latest truth on this one, because that's how in real time. Here you go. Yep. The USA, this was a few hours ago, Trump on Truth Social. USA has total control over the Strait of Hormuz. All caps, I think we will keep it. Our naval blockade is being called by everyone a wall of steel, and there's nothing Iran can do about it. They have no navy. They have no air force. Their remaining soldiers are unpaid. The IRGC is decimated and fleeing, and their leadership is uncertain at best. They have no money. Their country is shot. All they have is fake news and 300% inflation, and getting worse. Iran is all talk and no action. The bully of the Middle East no longer... Trump wrote, praise be to Allah? Wow. He did. Praise be to Allah. President Donald J. Trump. I didn't see the last part until I just read this to you. When I was doing my prep this morning, I read the opening of this. Oh, praise be to Allah, says the president. We'll see what happens with Iran. I think that the one part of the situation that may have been overestimated, or I should say underestimated, was the acceptance of the Iranian regime of the suffering of its people. The people in charge do not care. This is a common reality of totalitarian regimes, that the people in charge do not care about the suffering of their people, and in fact view the suffering of their people, which they often induce as the leaders themselves, as a tool of control. Whether it's forced starvation, see Mao's Great Famine, or it's the de-kulakization, the liquidation of the kulaks under Stalin and the Soviet Union, or forcing people off of farms and into factories and creating collective farms that don't produce nearly enough to feed people, all these things. The suffering of people is a very potent political weapon and control device. And that is certainly the case within Iran as well. And a unfortunate side effect of what we're seeing in Iran is that often the suffering of people brings them together as a people against external enemies, regardless of the root cause. I always remember I had a long time, decades long Polish friend. And she had some very, very, salty thoughts about Russia and Russians. And I remember there's some story, I forget, you know, Putin had invaded somewhere and done something, and she just saw me and she said, yeah, Americans think, oh, we're going to do this or that, and nothing brings the Russians together like suffering. And that always really stuck with me. And I think you've seen that, by the way, under Putin. They've got a war going there. They say 500,000 casualties. And I think it might even be 500,000 estimated killed between both sides, which is a massive, massive number of soldiers dying in a conflict that doesn't really get much in the way of headlines at all right now. But the Russian capacity for suffering is pretty extreme. You go back and see whether it's World War II or it's under the Soviet Union or the capacity to endure suffering. And I think that that's one aspect. I think Trump views things with Iran through the lens of a guy who's like, I mean, come on. Let's do business. Let's be prosperous. Let's be adults. Let's be sound-minded and rational and do things that are going to be best for all people. You know, that's his view of let's make a deal. Yeah, he believes in carrots and sticks, but he thinks the carrots should be or can be sufficient and the sticks can be big enough, so to speak, that he can get them to a place where they're willing to make some kind of a meaningful deal. I don't know that you can beat down the Iranian people enough for that regime, for the IRGC. You're not going to be able to starve the IRGC, okay? The IRGC and the people that are calling the shots there, they're not going to be going hungry. You don't have that much control. It is not possible. So they're going to be able to feed themselves. They've got a lot of conventional weapons, AK-47s and tanks and things to crush any uprising or any dissent internally. And they frankly don't care about the suffering of it. Look at Hamas and the people of Gaza. Same thing. Do you think that the people in calling the shots in Hamas are moved by how horrible life was day to day for the, even before the Israeli counteroffensive after the October 7th attack? Do you think that the people running Hamas care? No. In fact, in their minds, they will always take one of two positions and maybe both in some way simultaneously. The suffering of the people is not our fault. It's the fault of some external, you know, Israel or America or the Jews or the Crusaders or whatever. It's not our fault. It's your fault. I'm sure the Iranian regime is certainly taking that perspective at home. America is doing all this to us. And there's some truth to it. America is doing this to us. And the other part of it is this is a cost we're willing to pay. This suffering is acceptable to us. Look at Cuba. Cuba, if the people in charge of Cuba said, look, all we need is a promise of amnesty from the United States government. I'm talking about the, you know, the Castroite, the decrepit Castroite regime. If they said, all we want is amnesty from the United States government and we're willing to work with the U.S. State Department, and other international mediators to create, you know, elections in a 12-month cycle. And we want, do you think Trump would bat an eye at an agreement with Cuba where the United States would invest billions and billions of dollars with the idea that, of course, the commerce and everything we get going with them and the opening, the thawing of this relationship, invest billions of dollars in development? It doesn't even have to be government money. Trump would get his private sector buddies. Wouldn't be hard to do to make Cuba a prosperous and flourishing rule of law democracy. It's not hard to do. If they wanted to do it, or I should say it's a pretty straight path. Maybe it'd be complicated, but we know how to get there. And they won't do it. They're having, I think they've had 7 complete blackouts in Cuba. The whole country's in the dark and then no power. Or I guess if it's daytime, you know, but they still have no power. And the regime is not moving. And you'd be saying, why are they doing this? Because when you know the nature of a thing, you know what it's capable of. When you know the nature of the Iranian regime and you know the nature of Vladimir Putin's Russia, when you know the nature of Cuba, you understand what decisions they're going to make. And they're not the decisions that Trump would make because Trump is a reasonable guy who wants good things for people, and these totalitarian lunatics running these places do not. So that's the challenge that Trump has with trying to use proper leverage to get a deal with Iran. How do you negotiate with crazy? How do you negotiate with crazy? All right, maintaining business insurance is just the cost of doing business. 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
1: Hey, Clay and Buck. Despite being 25 years old, I would argue I'm probably more conservative than a majority of your audience, and I know who Hassan Piker is. And maybe it's a bit of a generational thing, but he's not exactly a nobody. He definitely has some influence in the younger left. And there's a bit of nepotism there. He's Czech, I believe, Uyghur. His uncle from the Young Turks.
0: Yeah, that's all true. I think Clay a few days ago, and I didn't want to, I should have probably said something just for clarifying the record. I think Clay might have said, like, oh, who's this guy? He has a small audience or something. Unfortunately, Hassan Piker has a large audience of very confused and resentful leftists. And I think that he is one of those people in media who, if I hear that somebody is a fan, I think less of them as a person. It's just, there's not a good person. I mean, I know that seems harsh maybe, but it's just true. There are other people I go, okay, you know, if you like that guy, you know, I get it. Not my cup of tea, but, no, he advocates for horrible things. And I'm shocked that he has a large audience of leftists, though. Young leftists. That is absolutely true. You are right with that talkback. 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
5: News. I'm Gianna Gelosi. President Trump posting to Truth Social that the U.S. has total control over the Strait of Hormuz, but talks appear to have stalled.
6: We do know the head of Iran's Supreme National Security Council said Tuesday the Strait would not reopen until the United States meets all Iranian conditions. This includes unfreezing assets, giving compensation, and ending the war. Yesterday, U.S. forces disabled a Panama-flagged vessel that ignored warnings in the Gulf of Oman about the ongoing U.S. naval blockade.
5: Fox's Trey Yang's accused killer Luigi Mangione has a last-minute federal hearing coming up, triggering speculation about a plea deal a month out from his state trial.
7: But if his federal case were to be resolved with a guilty plea, legal experts say his attorneys could renew an effort to get some or potentially all of the state case thrown out.
5: Fox's CB Cotton, America's listening to Fox News.
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8: Here are your sports headlines for Wednesday, August 12th. The Atlanta Braves outlasted the visiting New York Mets at Truist Park last night, getting a 4-0 win to even up their series with the New York Mets. The Braves were leading in the eighth inning despite just one hit in the ballgame. That's before Matt Olson hit his 35th homer of the season. Tonight will be Tyler Mahle on the mound. He'll be opposed by Zach Thornton. First pitch is set for 7:15. 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That'll be this Friday night against the Denver Broncos. Former Dolphins quarterback Tua Tagovailoa continues to run the first team offense. With your sports headlines, I'm Carlos Medina.
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13: Welcome back in here to Clay and Buck. You may have seen this, but Alexandria Ocasio-Cortez, AOC, has separated from her fiancé, or at least that's the story on TMZ, I should note, among other sites. And now the New York Post reporting she does not deny breaking up with her fiancé, and that would be a pretty easy thing to do, right? If you were still together. So some people are saying it's confirmed. But others here, she says on video, she was asked in New York Post has this. She split from her fiance. She said, "I don't comment on my private life. Thank you." That's going to be a tough one for people to just accept, considering that she just live streamed injecting herself for egg retrieval. So the way that works is the woman going through IVF will inject herself with hormones, and the hormones trigger a release release of eggs, and then they harvest the eggs, and then they can unite an egg with sperm in the lab, a petri dish, so to speak, and then probably isn't a petri dish. And then they can take that and put the embryo and put it in a woman. And that is how IVF babies are made. So she did the shot on video, but now she says she doesn't talk about her private life. I have a few thoughts on this. Also in the video, I understand that I am not one usually to comment on fashion for obvious reasons. I sit here in a t-shirt. We have gotten, by the way, look, we are in, Clay and I are in the audience appreciation and service business. We are here to serve you. That is for sure. And we really love our jobs and we do our best every single day to make this the most worthwhile for you could possibly be. I will, as a general rule, do backflips, move mountains, shake heaven and earth, whatever it is for you, our beloved audience. But those of you who are sending in demands on the YouTube that we start wearing collared shirts, I have news for you. It's not going to happen.

cargo shorts and flip-flops. Like, that's a Clay move. But I would say there are times when I will get dressed up, and that's fine. But I view it as, like, costuming. I don't view it as something that anybody really wants to wear. In CIA, we had to wear it was business casual in my office, but you had to have a suit, jacket, and tie hanging from your cubicle wall at all times, because for briefings and things, we had to do a suit and tie. And it was a suit. You know, it was the whole thing. I hated that. I hated having a suit and tie. So, yeah, sorry. We're not going to do collared shirts. I'm talking about fashion here because in the AOC video where she's asked about her fiancé, which has, as I said, spurred a lot of redhead jokes, because her fiancé's a very, like, fiery red-haired guy, fiery red-haired guy. Well, what's with all the anti-redhead stuff out there, huh? I don't have red hair. Obviously, my wife does. I think red hair is quite lovely, I may say. I don't know what, there's this weird anti-ginger is how they usually, the people that don't like red hair refer to it as gingers. And it also doesn't really, ginger isn't red. It's like orange. So why do they call, my dog's name is Ginger. Why do they call redheads gingers, guys? Because ginger isn't red, is it? Am I just colorblind and don't even know it? Am I missing something? I'm pro redheads. Maybe even this redhead that was engaged to AOC was a great guy, other than his hair. Some fun facts about redheads. They have the densest hair per square inch on their scalp. Yeah? They tend to have higher pain tolerance than non-red-haired people, which can be an issue for, like, dentist stuff, when, you know, things where they have to put you under or give you anesthesia. And, obviously they often have the least amount of, protection when it comes to, well, not the least, maybe, I guess, people with very platinum blonde hair, but the sun is tough for them. Anyway, the guy's a redhead and people are commenting on that a lot. And I'm just saying, you know, I'm team redhead here. I don't understand. But she's wearing, and I'm just telling everybody that there's some things I'm right on. You know, one thing that I have not gotten credit for, team, when I started doing radio 15 years ago, and it has been 15 years, everybody kept telling me all the time, don't you have to wear, like, the big, headphones that people in radio would wear? And I would say, no. I don't need to wear that. I just can have a little thing that lets me communicate and hear what I need to in terms of the other audio from a guest or from a soundbite or something, or talk to the team. Why would I want head? And now it's because I think video has become so much more common, like our YouTube stream. Everyone has switched over and realized all that stuff with the big headphones, and they say, you need to hear your return. I know what my voice sounds like. I actually don't need to have it filtered back into my ear. I'm bringing it up, team, because I think I'm something of a trendsetter. I think I'm something of a trendsetter. For years, people were like, I would do interviews in other people's radio studios. Hey, you want to put the headphones on? No. Actually, I don't. I don't need them, and my head's too big for them, and I'm a little embarrassed to admit that, so I'm just not going to put them on. And they'd always sort of fit, but I would stretch them out, and it was sort of painful. AOC is wearing the baggy lady jeans in the thing. This is what I'm trying to tell you. And I know a lot of you are guys, and you don't, well, a lot of you are guys, and so you don't wear the baggy lady jeans, I assume. But this is one of the worst female fashion trends of my lifetime. This is terrible. In fact, there's some very funny posts on social media of guys about my age who their wife comes home. I've seen this on Instagram and TikTok. Their wife comes home, says, hey, don't you like my jeans? And they're these baggy, boxy, straight-legged, kind of amorphous-looking stuff. And then in their mind, they go back to what their wife was like in college when she was wearing. Remember when old women were wearing the fitted jeans? Not even necessarily skinny. Skinny jeans are too tight, but just like fitted jeans. It was a better time. It was a better America with ladies in fitted jeans compared to these. I see every fashionable woman that I see, and you see it a lot more in New York than you do in Miami, because no one even wears pants here. But I see these jeans, the ugliest jeans I've ever seen. And these women are being they're victims to the fashion trend. They're going to look back on all these photos and say, and by the way, I don't care what your body type is or body size, or, you know, you're pleasantly plump or you're rail thin. Or

0: whatever, his jeans look terrible. And people who say they're comfortable, I just want to point out, so is wearing a sack. You know, so would be wearing like a muumuu. Isn't that with like a big, you know, or a poncho, you know? Comfortable, but is that good? Anyway, I know I'm not the fashion police, but I'm working with people. And so I'm trying to tell all the ladies who will listen. And there are some of you young ladies listening right now. The big jeans it's a hideous fashion trend. You will look back on this the way that men wearing earth tone suits with huge shoulder pads in the 90s look back on those photos where they're just like, ugh, what was that? I look preposterous. It looks preposterous. It's a terrible thing. And AOC is wearing, of course, because she's trendy. Right now, people say I'm wrong because they're on trend. The aesthetic is wrong. They're going to be bad. Okay. The other part of this, I got a lot of thoughts on this AOC stuff. Other part of this, they were engaged. Team, check for me, how long they were engaged for. But, it was a very long time. I think it was years and years and years they've been engaged. Cause I've seen this guy. This guy's been lurking in the background of AOC photos for a long time. Right? With his lovely red hair and red beard. I used to have some red in my beard and now it's turned white. Cause I'm getting old. I used to have that red mix in the beard. I miss it. But now I'm distinguished, right? Clay and I both have some white going in the beard. We're distinguished. Now, a long engagement. There are always exceptions to every rule. Let me start with that. Because we're going to get somebody who's in there's like, I've been married 50 years and my wife and I, we were engaged for 10 years and we got 10 children and 30 grandchildren. Okay, that's fantastic. Generally speaking, you shouldn't have a really long engagement. What is that? It's like a negotiation with Iran where you're negotiating to have a future negotiation about the negotiation. Like you asked, you're preparing, you're doing the thing or else you're not doing the thing. Now, maybe they aren't broken up. Maybe they get back together. I don't know. She's a public figure. It's tough to know, although it seems pretty likely that they have perhaps, broken up and that's what's going on here. April of 2022. Yeah, that's too long. 4 years, too long. That's how long they've been engaged. And I'm going to say this out there. There needs to be, I don't know if you want to call it like a public service announcements or something, but especially for the ladies out there, you got to declare, depending on where you are in your life, it's up to you. Remember, we were discussing the realities of biology and procreation and family building and how age affects that. You have to establish what your threshold is for how long you could date somebody, how long you can be engaged with somebody, and you have to enforce that. I saw far too many times, particularly in New York, some of you, this is not really a thing. If you maybe, you know, if you live in, I don't know, if you live in Indiana, hey, what's going on, whoa, whoa land? I mean, if you live in Kansas, if you live in Kentucky, maybe there's, far less of this going on because women and men tend to get married more in their mid-late 20s. In New York, it's more in the early to mid-30s and getting older. Yeah, they're engaged more than 4 years. It's just too long, guys. It's just too long. Saying this all along. One of the talks that I've had to have with many friends of mine who are women, back when I was single, but I've always been wise in the dating stuff. Cause I've been through the battles. I've got the battle scars to prove it. Like I've been to the mountaintop. You know what I'm saying? I have seen the front lines of the dating wars. These guys who date a woman through many of her, I'm just going to say it, peak years of biological fertility. I'm not saying that ladies, if you peak in your 40s or 50s or 60s or that's great. I'm just saying if you date a guy from like 26 to 32, or 26 to 35, and I've seen it, and then he decides, meh, I'm going to date this girl who's 23 and going to get her master's in, back rubs or something. That doesn't sound terrible, but still, that's not nice because you have run down the biological clock for that woman in a meaningful way, and people need to be told that they you have to police, ladies, you got to police this for yourselves. For a lot of you, know what this is? You need to tell your daughter or your granddaughter in a lot of cases, hey, that guy who's been dating and not, you're not getting engaged. And look, I practice what I preach. Why did I get married late? I didn't meet the right person. I met Carrie. I knew she was the right person. We were engaged 6 months after we started dating. 6 months. Married within a year. Couldn't be happier. Now, you know, I understand I'm three, four years in. I'm trying to do the math. Only a few years in this, but my point is, you gotta move, folks. When it's right, you know it. You go. You do it. And this thing with AOC, I'm gonna tell you this. I'm sympathetic to AOC's situation. I'm sympathetic to it. Because I know a lot of you will say, she should know better. She dated this guy and they broke up and she's getting to a point where it's harder for her to have kids. There's so much. If you grow up in a major city in the, on either coast, I can speak to that. Probably true in Chicago too. The forces telling you to date around, you know, blow a lot of time on things, wait to have children, put your career. Those voices are so loud and they are everywhere, including the doctors who should be telling the truth to these women over many years. It just all across the board. They're getting bad advice. They're being told the wrong thing. So I actually have a great deal of sympathy for a woman in AOC's position. I really, and I mean that. I'm not being supercilious about it. It's a good word, by the way. I'm being totally honest with you because it's going to get harder. The problem with a place like New York and dating in New York is everybody, producer Ali just points that everyone thinks they have endless options. All of us are on borrowed time. Every day is a blessing. We are all, I'm not trying to be a bummer. You and I, we are all going to die. We do not have endless time, and you do not have endless time to find the right person and start a family. It doesn't mean you have to do it by 25, but you got to get focused on this and you got to do it. A lot of you are on grandkid zone. I know. Congratulations. That's fantastic. So I'm not talking to you, but somebody needs to tell these women the truth, because the Sex in the City thing of just party, party, martini, sex with everybody and who cares is disastrous for these women. Disastrous for them. All right. End of speech on that one. I feel passionately about it. And I feel for AOC. Other than the fact that she's trying to destroy the country with terrible policy. And look, we're talking about this in family formation. I got to get serious here for a second. Preborn. You might have seen what just got signed in Massachusetts. Abortion every up until the moment of birth. That's real. That's the law in Massachusetts. 10 other states have basically the same law. It's horrible, but we can do something about it, because you can save babies all over the country right now in any place, especially places where abortion is the most frequent and is the most pushed by the machine. 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
3: Okay, let's talk e-bikes. Did a little research. I see there's a growing problem in the Atlanta area with e-bikes, deaths, accidents, restrictions being planned. Same down here in Naples. They're enacting new laws on who, what, when, where, and why people can ride e-bikes. Marco Island, same thing. Personal experience with Fort Wilderness Campground at Disney World. You don't bring an e-bike in there unless the battery has been removed or disconnected. You ride a bike. Main reason? Kids. Irresponsible kids. Feral kids. Now, nobody is really talking about the true reason that e-bikes on roads and sidewalks and bike paths are such a problem. So I'll address that. A lot of the problems are being caused by kids, teenagers, and lower, just darting out into traffic, riding at high speeds on sidewalks, ignoring stop signs, ignoring traffic lights. They came by it honestly. Let's admit this harsh truth. These kids grew up watching their parents ride bicycles, maybe riding with them. Bicycles in virtually all jurisdictions are supposed to travel following the same traffic laws as cars, but they don't. An adult on a bicycle? Stop at a stop sign? Are you kidding me? A traffic light? Not if it's not a crowded highway. They just go blazing right on through. And their kids watch them and learn. And then their kids get an e-bike. And then their kids start driving the e-bike the same way their parents did, and they end up tango uniform. And I don't mean toes up. Controls have to be enacted, but don't blame the kids. Put the blame where it belongs, their parents. Mr. Know-It-All, Neil Bortz, Extra 106.3.
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0: Welcome back into Clay and Buck. Let's go here. Caller Joan in Pennsylvania, what have you got for us?
1: I have to disagree with you about the baggy jeans on women being the worst fashion sense. I have to disagree. The ones that are ripped all over the place, the knees, it's horrible. They're the worst ever. They have big holes. Oh, my God, they're horrible. So I have to disagree with you. They are the worst. If you don't know what I'm talking about, take a look. They are horrible. One more thing, really quickly. If you could convince Clay to shave off that scruffy beard of his, he would be so much more handsome if he did.
0: I think I have zero chance of thank you for that. I think I have zero chance of convincing Clay to shave off his beard, but I'm sure he will hear that. And does that mean I need to shave off my scruffy beard, too? I don't know. I think the ladies preferred the beard. Perry does.
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8: A cautious approach from the new Attorney General, Elisa Brady, Fox News. Todd Blanche is taking a wide variety of questions from reporters, including about the contempt referral from a Senate panel over Dr. Anthony Fauci invoking his right to remain silent in a recent COVID-related hearing, even though he was preemptively pardoned by President Biden.
9: When the Department of Justice receives a referral from Congress, there's a process. There's a process of how we take it in and how we investigate it.
8: Blanche Branch says any update on a potential Fauci contempt case would be when a decision is made, adding he does not expect that anytime soon. The comments from Branch coming during a news conference to announce 11 people indicted in connection with more than 1,000 sham marriages across the country since 2016, many involving Chinese citizens and more under investigation. Police in Minnesota say it appears a man killed his partner, their child, and then himself at a home daycare they own.
10: Multiple police agencies on scene of the Brown Bear Home Daycare in Hopkins in the suburban Twin Cities following what we're told was a domestic incident.
11: Upon arrival, officers located a deceased male, female, and juvenile victim.
10: Hopkins Police Chief Brent Johnson.
11: There were other children present within the daycare, and we were able to get them out of the daycare and reunify them with their parents.
10: We're told none of the daycare children were injured, that all of the deceased lived in the home and were related.
8: Fox's Jeff Manasso. Police say another parent witnessed the attack while dropping off a child and called police. The man accused of killing Charlie Kirk has not entered a plea, but his defense lawyers now say the intended target was hit during the shooting and that others were not endangered as part of their argument in a new filing that Tyler Robinson should not be eligible for the death penalty if convicted. 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
8: Another state is working on possible restrictions for cameras that automatically read license plates.
14: Many Pennsylvanians say they're worried about the use of flock cameras. That's the name given to the cameras you may see on street corners or over intersections that snap photos of license plates. People in the state say they're concerned that beyond enforcement, those cameras may be used with AI technology for surveillance. While a bill goes through the state Senate to make it easier for towns to deploy the cameras, a bipartisan state House bill is being submitted to limit how the cameras can be used. State Representative Nate Davidson is the bill sponsor. He said there should be statewide guardrails on who can access the images and how they can be used. Grinnell Scott, Fox News.
8: Fox Safety is one of the companies that makes those cameras. A growing number of cities and states across the country have been pausing their use over privacy concerns. The current Ebola outbreak is now said to be on track to become the deadliest in history.
15: An outbreak of Ebola in West Africa around a decade ago killed more than 11,000 people. The one spreading right now in the Democratic Republic of Congo is likely to claim even more lives than that. That's according to the head of the World Health Organization, Tedros Adhanom Ghebreyesus. Unlike other outbreaks, this one, the fastest growing in history, is caused by the rare Bundibugyo strain of the virus. It has no approved vaccines or treatments. Most new cases and deaths are being reported in communities far outside the reach of health workers. Jonathan Savage, Fox News.
8: Something rare is happening in Europe right now. The first total solar eclipse in more than a century for parts of Spain and Portugal. Millions crowding cities and towns to watch. Weather permitting, a sliver of Greenland and Iceland may witness it as well before the total eclipse ends over the Mediterranean. On Wall Street, stocks are higher. The Dow's up 14. I'm Lisa Brady, Fox News.
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0: Welcome to the third hour of Clay and Buck. And it's Coulter time, everybody. The one and only Ann Coulter. She joins us now. Her Substack is fantastic. Unsafe. You can subscribe. Check out the Ann Coulter podcast as well. Ms. Coulter, so good to see you again. Thank you for being here.
1: Sure. Anytime, Buck. Good to see you.
0: Nice to see you. Can you give me, I wanted your reaction to this. Francesca Hong did not win, even though the polls had her up by, most of them had her up by like double digits. She doesn't win the Wisconsin Democrat, primary for governor. And everyone is saying it's because she said she wanted to cancel Thanksgiving, which I feel like in Wisconsin doesn't play very well. But this Abdul Syed guy, we got him in Michigan saying that like football has a lot in common with slavery and other crazy things. Is it that she was too crazy? Is there such a thing for Democrats? How do you view it?
1: That's a good question. Well, first, I mean, this isn't exactly what you asked me, but I just find it so weird, as I think a lot of people do, that so many Asians are so left wing. It doesn't make any sense. They are not helped by it. They get beaten up by the criminals that the Democratic Party is protecting and refusing to prosecute. They're getting excluded from the elite universities. And I think it's just they have to be first in their class in absolutely everything. And they just see wokeness as like a calculus class, and they're going to be number one in calculus and they will be number one in wokeness. And I mean, it could be anything. It could be gay pornography. I will be number one. Because that attack on Thanksgiving, I mean, that's obviously an attack on America. I get sick of foreigners coming here and attacking our institutions and our symbols and our history. And as for Al-Sayed, I'm also take a step back from that. Many of us, like myself, I support Israel. I definitely opposed the Iran war, and sort of resented being accused of, at least by some nuts, I wouldn't say this was the general tenor, but, you know, being anti-Israel if you opposed the Iran war. Well, it's turned out, I think, to be a complete disaster. And part of the disaster is some of us were saying all along, this is really bad for Israel and it's really bad for Jews in America. And, I think why El-Sayed, I mean, he didn't match his polls, but he did slip through in Michigan. And I think it's because AIPAC became a big issue, which it never has been before.
0: Yeah. I said this, AIPAC, as I understand it, is planning to spend a lot more money now to stop Al-Sayed. Not only do I said on the air, and when Clay brought this up, that I thought that is unlikely to be definitive or in any meaningful way, you know, helpful to defeat him in that race. And it might actually, to what you're saying, it could actually backfire, I think, in some ways, because Democrats really lean into this now where they say, see, this organization, AIPAC in particular, is funneling all this money against me, and that is playing into their narrative, which the narrative is, of course, that we're in Iran because of Israel, and this whole thing is not actually America first. That is what they're saying. So I have concerns about how that's going to play out. But do you think that the socialism surge, as it's being called by many people, with some of these wins and Mamdanism on the rise, is this different, or is this just what Democrats are and we get reminded every once in a while?
1: I think that's much closer to the truth. No, of course that's much closer to what do they disagree with? They just think, I mean, I think FDR or one of his associates just said, you know, the Democratic Party was, you know, a slow version, or communism was the Democratic Party, but just too fast. What public policy positions do they really strongly disagree with? Is it Medicare for all, abolish ICE? I mean, if they had the chance, they would definitely abolish Thanksgiving.
0: It's always just a question of what works for them, I think, and what the limits of their power are, not actually whether something is too crazy. That was why I found this thing in Wisconsin interesting, because, and I've also been pointing out, they love to play this little game, and you've seen this for the years they've been doing it in. They go, oh, I'm not a socialist, I'm a democratic socialist. A lot of them maybe don't know this, some of them maybe do know this, The Bolsheviks were initially like, yeah, we should have an election. They were Democratic Bolsheviks, and until they weren't, to that point you just made by FDR. So tell me about the, by the, this, your Substack this week, New York Times has identity crisis over gunslinger's identity. Because this is where, it's a bit like the Kamala thing, where she said, she was for surgery for trans illegal alien, transgender surgery for illegal alien prisoners, taxpayer funded. Like she just got everything into the one thing. Now you have a crossing of the streams, if you will, with the New York Times having to be pro-trans, but by doing so maybe pro-gun. And how does that work out? Tell everybody what's going on here.
1: Well, it's pretty hilarious. It's not just the New York Times. It's all over left-wing media that this trans woman, born biological male, she went and confronted, this is out in Wyoming, obviously pro-gun state, she went and confronted three guys she claimed had used a homophobic slur, but they deny it, and she's lied to the police, and they didn't, about other things, like whether it was a knife or a gun. Anyway, the video was hilarious. The three guys are just walking, they're trying to get away from her, she's blocking their way as they're going across the crosswalk, much slighter, what is she pretending to be? A much slighter young woman. And the second guy, she's right in front of me, just keeps walking, and he barely taps her, and she collapses, and her cowboy hat goes flying. And then she pulls out a gun. But the guys are surprisingly just completely unimpressed. They kind of glance back, but they just keep walking. They aren't even walking faster at that point. The Times is not clear on why this became an issue, but she's being prosecuted for brandishing the gun, and illegally using such a weapon, for lying to the police. And suddenly all these left-wing news outlets are gun rights extremists, down with the NRA, demanding to know what happened to stand your ground laws. And of course, this wouldn't be justified under any state's stand your ground laws. So I compared it to the most famous stand your ground case and how the New York Times treated it. And that was, of course, George Zimmerman and Trayvon Martin, which was a little bit different since Zimmerman was having his head smashed into the ground, lying on his back. It wasn't a little gentle push.
0: Yeah, you can't actually, I mean, I'm a concealed carry permit holder here in Florida, which you don't even really need because it's constitutional carry now, but I have it anyway. And one thing they're very clear about is you can't walk up to somebody because, you know, they took your parking spot and then, get up in their face with your spittle and rage. And then if they get up in your face, you pull out a gun, right? You're not allowed to incite a fight because you happen to have a firearm. But I think it's funny. This is a trans woman. So this is a guy. It's a guy with long hair saying it's a woman who pulled the gun on people for no apparent reason. But because it's a guy pretending he's a woman, maybe the gun use should be justifiable according to the media. And we live in a crazy world. Something that might be easier
1: and
0: analyze.
1: It's just such an amazing turnabout.
0: Yeah, something that might be easier to analyze. And I'm very curious how you feel about it. First of all, AOC, as you know, maybe single now. Doug Schoen, who's been in the game for quite some time, I think we're having him on later this week. He thinks she is that she must be taken for the Democrats as a serious presidential contender. What do you think, and also do you agree that all the anti-ginger hate that we're seeing online because her boyfriend has red hair is unwarranted?
1: Oh, I didn't know there was anti-ginger hate. Thank you for alerting me to this. That's
0: yes.
1: Hilarious. Maybe I'll have him on my canceled Individuals Worlds tour. I mean, the Democrats, it seems like slim pickings to me. I did not like when AOC was made famous by conservatives. I mean, she isn't, she does have spunk. I mean, it seems like running Kamala again. I generally take the position that we do not want, Americans don't want, no matter what they say. They'll say, oh, I'd love to see a woman president. Nobody wants a woman president. So they can run another woman, but I suspect the Democratic Party will put its thumb on the scale if it needs to. I don't think they want to run another woman. That hasn't worked out well for either party.
0: Clay and I have ongoing debate about that. I also think that of a woman to run, or of the women they could run, I mean, Kamala was manifestly horrible when she ran. I understand they can say short campaign. I read Kamala's little memoir trying to justify why she lost and blaming everybody else, but she was terrible. I mean, it was unbelievable how incapable she was. But as we know, I think a lot of people viewed her as a pinnacle moment, of sort of DEI hiring, and that's throughout her career, but also specifically picking her as a vice president just because of how it looked for Biden's ticket. Something else, Ann, much less serious, but I feel like this may actually get the people fired up.
1: By the way, right. AOC may be much better than Kamala. Now that you mentioned it, Kamala was so hideously bad. AOC probably would be better than Kamala, and who knows what's going to happen. I do think Republicans are in for a long, hard run after this Iran war.
0: I think we're going to – I've been saying it too, and everyone gets mad at me, so I'm glad they'll get mad at you too now. We're in for a rude awakening in the midterms. We're in for a much tougher slog than we realized in 2028. Because of who is up for grabs for the votes and what's been done for them. It's not about people. It's not about my beloved talk radio audience. Like, we all know who we're going to vote for. It's about that middle of the country that says prices are too darn high. 50% rise in the cost of housing in 6 years has not been addressed at all. Groceries are 30% up in that same period. And, you know, the Iran war thing, we get in the Iran war in some detail another time, man. I actually want to have you back to talk about that. But I did want to ask you, because AOC, in a video where she's asked about her fiancé no longer perhaps being her fiancé, they were affianced and now unaffianced. She's wearing these big baggy jeans that are like what all the cool women are supposed to be wearing now. Will you back me up on this, Ann? You are a stylish lady. Timeless style, I think, is something that you could be attributed. You go with the classics. You're fashionable. I think that this is the worst female fashion trend since capri pants of the early 2000s. Like, I just think this is horrifying and all these women should be told to stop.
1: Oh my gosh, I'm so glad. Why has no one asked me about this until now? No, it's hideous. I think it's a plot by fat, ugly women to make all women look fat and ugly.
0: I knew Ann was going to have something blazing on that one. And sure enough, she did. Yeah. I'm just trying to help the ladies. I'm out here, Ann, telling them, don't cut your hair short. I don't know if you saw this. I had a tweet go like mega viral a few weeks ago where I just said your female friend who wants you to cut your hair short is actually your secret enemy. Just always remember that. So that's point one. And point two is don't have big baggy jeans. Do you also agree with my rule or do you have a different rule or do you want to shoot this down? That women should have a limit on how long they're willing to be engaged before they walk.
1: Oh, and it never occurred to me, but I'd say about a week is long enough. Though I hate weddings, so the idea that you're going to have a long engagement to plan for the most boring, wasteful, stupid event. just go to City Hall. Apparently that's getting quite popular. I've been reading about it in the New York Times. People are giving up on the big, stupid weddings.
0: So I mean, you were at my engagement party. I've been popularizing this.
1: That was brilliant.
0: Thank you. Throw a big party where everyone has fun and they show up and you celebrate the thing. And then our wedding was immediate family at a church and a little dinner afterwards. And it was beautiful. I wouldn't change a thing about it.
1: Yes, that's the way to do it.
0: I have friends and who go into debt for their wedding, like they're buying a home. I'm like, at least get the mortgage on the house. Don't do the thing where people are spending $100,000, $200,000, $300,000 on a wedding. And they're not like heirs and heiresses. These are people I know who are working people. I'm like, you are insane. So I'm with you on that one. By the way, Clay is jealous. He's annoyed because he's out today. He's take a family day and you're here. So you have to come back when Clay's on because he wants to ask you all about the WNBA stuff. So you come back and hang out?
1: Excellent. Absolutely. Love to talk about that.
0: Guys, go subscribe to Ann's Substack, Unsafe, and check out Ann's podcast as well. Ann, thank you. Good to see you.
1: Good to talk to you, Buck. Bye-bye.
0: Okay, guys, there's something to consider here. 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

0: Welcome back into Clay and Buck. We have Lieutenant Governor of Florida, Jay Collins, with us in just a few minutes. Looking forward to talking to him. He is running for governor. And we'll ask him how he thinks that's going, but also some great stuff for Florida to be celebrating on the law enforcement front. So we'll have that discussion. Let's do some talkbacks here. This is H on our talkback list, podcast listener Thomas from Albany, New York. Hit it.
1: Hey, Buck. Redhead here. You were chatting about redheads. So the one thing I've hated about being a redhead, 44 years, I've never gotten a tan until this year. What changed for me? Peptide. It's called MT2. I've had zero side effects. I am tan brown berry with red hair. Check it out.
0: Interesting. I've heard of tanning peptides. I've never experienced it myself. As you can see, I barely get enough sun down here in Florida because I'm indoors talking to you guys all day. Let's see. David from Myrtle Beach, South Carolina, hit it.
2: Hey, Buck. I normally agree with you on everything. And while it may not look good, women have every right to just let things breathe down there with, bad jeans. Just like you like to be comfortable in your t-shirt and whatever else you wear down there.
0: I mean, David, I'm not the Taliban. I'm not saying women can't wear the jeans they want to wear. I'm just advising them on the aesthetic portion of this as a man who appreciates female beauty. And I would just say if they want to, as you put, if they want better aeration, below the waist, it's called a skirt. There you go. Wear a skirt. Nice, open, free flowing, great. You know what I mean? It's all good. But, these jeans, remember, they're super wide in the leg. I'm telling you, it's a fashion travesty. And in years to come, people will look back on it. They'll be like, that Buck guy, he may not have been a fashion plate himself, but he called balls and strikes and he knew what was true and what was not. Most days, Israel finds itself in the news cycle when they don't even want to be. Middle East gets a lot of attention given the disputes, tensions, and changes that happen every day. Behind the scenes in Israel's towns, cities, and kibbutzes, families continue living with uncertainty and with recovery. Communities remain on alert, always anticipating what's next. Through all of that, America has stood by Israel both as a government and as a people. 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
5: News. I'm John Zossier, Milwaukee County Executive David Crowley, edging out Wisconsin State Assembly Member Francesca Hong in the state's Democratic primary for governor.
6: Today, I stand before you filled with gratitude, with humility, and hope as I formally accept the Democratic nomination to be the next governor of the great state of Wisconsin.
5: Crowley will face Republican Congressman Tom Tiffany in the November general election. The Justice Department says it is charging almost a dozen people for allegedly organizing more than 1,000 fake marriages, mostly to help Chinese nationals gain American citizenship. Here's Attorney General Todd Blanche.
7: Gaining American citizenship and legal status to reside in this great nation is a sacred privilege, and we will ensure it is always done in accordance with the law protecting our communities and national security.
5: America is listening to Fox News.

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10: Welcome back into Clay and Buck. We're joined now by former Green Beret and current Lieutenant Governor and gubernatorial candidate in Florida, Jay Collins. Lieutenant Governor, appreciate you making the time for us, sir. Thank you for calling in.
11: Hey, good to be on, Buck. Thanks for having me.
10: You know, we were taking a moment yesterday, and you are obviously a senior member of the administration where this is occurring here in Florida, taking a moment to just be grateful for the work done to bring Florida's violent crime rate, homicide rate, down to a 50-year low. So well done on that, sir. And how has it gotten to this point? Could you just take us through some of the process of how do you make a state with as large, 21, 22 million people, population, some major cities, and yet things are going in exactly the right direction, 50-year low here in violent crime. How do you get there?
11: Well, look, we're a city of nearly 23.5 million people. It's incredible. We've had 8 to 1,200 people a day moving here. But, the solution is often very simple. It turns out that holding people accountable and being tough on crime is exactly the right thing to do. We make sure that our men and women in law enforcement have the time, tools, and training necessary to complete their mission, but more importantly, get back home to their families safe and sound. You know, when communities feel safe, they build great families. Great families build a great community. It grows your economy, and it just keeps spiraling forward. There's hope and opportunity here. It's a beautiful state, great beaches, great farmland, great everything, and there's a lot going right here in the Sunshine State of Florida. But being tough on crime is exactly why we do it. It makes sense. It works. And the results, well, they kind of speak for themselves, I guess.
10: Well, yeah, and you mentioned the amount of people. By the way, I'm one of them, so thank you, Lieutenant Governor. Moving to Florida,
11: yes, sir.
10: I moved to Florida now 4 years ago. Absolutely love it and encourage anybody who feels like the governance in their home state leaves a lot to be desired, which certainly along the coast and along some other places is increasingly the case. Speaking about how things are going with a lot of people moving here, something that gets much attention is how the insurance market is going to get balanced out here, because there are two big problems I see with things going right now in Florida, Lieutenant Governor. One is the price of housing, which I know that's a supply and demand issue, but there are a lot of constraints on supply because of regulation and things that are making that harder. But then also the insurance cost here, which is a heavily regulated market. How do we get that so that it's more under control and more aligned with letting people pay their bills while also being covered when we could have a major weather event?
11: Well, I'll tell you what, you're walking around one of my secret love languages here, which is deregulation, right? I think it's always important to say a few things up front and clear. Our freedoms come from God.

0: make sure that's funded, available, and ready to use for the people of Florida. We have to make sure that we continue to invest dollars in resiliency, making the grid stronger so it costs less money to fix it post-storm. Two things that we do and we can do, and we need to work on even more, that we probably don't talk enough about are impact fees, which are the economic junk drawer, is taxed by any name. If they can't put a fee anywhere else, they call it an impact fee. And then permitting is a problem. There are parts of our state where they are a half inch away, it feels like, from using a rock and a chisel to pass their permits. It's got to move faster. It's got to have a shot clock, and it has to move at the speed of people's lives. It's very dangerous. When a permit moves slow like this, we know that it drives up the cost of a build or a rebuild by 10 to 30% because of the carrying cost. That's very dangerous when you talk about the FEMA 50% rule, which is, of course, when the damage gets over 50%, the home comes down. It's got to be restarted and rebuilt completely. That adds cost, that adds volume, and it slows the system down. So we got to improve that. There's some more work we can do in tort reform. And then last but not least, insurance clarity and transparency. We absolutely have to be clear, transparent, so the rates you're quoted is the rates you get, and then hold people accountable from there.
1: So you are running as running for governor in Florida, my home state here, and I certainly know that the early voting has begun, but the primary is coming up here on August 18th officially. And you're running as a DeSantis ally, obviously you're lieutenant governor to Governor DeSantis. You've got a impressive military background. We thank you for your service. You've got a great legislative record. How do you differentiate yourself from, according to the polls, the front runner right now, Byron Donalds, who does have President Trump's endorsement? What are the differences between you two that people should know as they're going to cast their ballot coming up here, or if they've already, you know, about to cast their ballot if they go early voting?
0: Yeah, look, that's a great question. And let me give you a very clear response on that. Look, first and foremost, who you are matters when no cameras are on. The ethics and your compass, your moral compass, where I come from, those are everything. So when I hear people talk about, you got to know the difference between unethical and illegal. Look, both of those are unacceptable. And somebody who wants to be the next governor of Florida, that's not something to chew on. Not now, not ever. Two, you want somebody, if you're going to give them a job of governor for the free state of Florida, who has competency and has shown success at the job they were in. I passed 55 bills in 3 years as a state senator. I've been one of the most active lieutenant governors in our state's history, and it's now a position that people are taking seriously, talking about, and it's going to move forward with no responsibility and weight. I also qualified as a Green Beret not once, but twice, the second one after losing my leg. Three, I would ask you to think about, where do they go when times are hard? When a hurricane hits, do they run to the television? Do they want to go get on a mic and they want to get out there and get on an interview? Do they run to Twitter? Or do they run to the people? We've seen Governor DeSantis lead from the front. Executive energy matters. I'm a warrior, not a career politician. I run to the sound of the problem. I get on the ground where the people are. Like last June, when I flew over to the Middle East, and I personally brought home over 2,300 American citizens who were trapped between Iran and Israel and the ballistic missiles flying around, fearful that they were never going to get home. Leadership happens on the ground where people's lives matter. And the last thing I'll tell you is this. That moral compass is incredibly important. You start with it, you finish with it. But I want you to know where my moral compass got true. It wasn't in politics. It doesn't point towards me. It points towards our people. My moral compass was true when I talked to moms, wives, children, because they lost their dad, their husband, or their son, giving that last full measure of devotion over and over and over again. I'll tell you what, under my watch, we will be a people, a state, and a nation worthy of the sacrifice that made this the greatest nation in the history of our planet. And we live in the greatest state in that greatest nation. Under my watch, we're going to keep it that way, sir.
1: Jay, appreciate your service. We thank you for your service in military as a Green Beret and also as Lieutenant Governor of Florida. It has been great, and it is a great state. And we just want to wish you best of luck in the governor's matchup here. Where should people go if they want to learn more, if they want to help out?
0: Well, I'll tell you, you can go to J-A-Y-F-O-R Florida. That's J4Florida.com. That's our website. You can follow me on all of the typical social media platforms at JCollinsFL. And I'm going to leave you with this. I'm a kid from a broken home. I grew up on welfare, adopted, born to a broken family. And in this state and in this country, someone like me can rise to the position of being lieutenant governor, running for the next governor of Florida. The American dream is alive and well, and we're never going to stop. We're going to fight relentlessly.

0: make sure if I can, anybody can do it. I appreciate the time, Bob.
1: Appreciate you, Jay. Good luck to you. We'll talk to you soon.
0: All right, God
1: bless.
0: Thank
1: you. Born on America's darkest day of September 11th, the Taunton Towers Foundation has been helping America's heroes ever since. Heroes like United States Army Sergeant Mario Nelson. Sergeant Nelson served the National Guard and volunteered at Ground Zero after the 9/11 attacks. Later, Mario enlisted full-time in the Army and was deployed to Iraq. 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
4: It's Wednesday, August 12th, and here are your headlines. Democrats are facing a growing battle over the future of the party. Progressive candidates scored big wins in Minnesota and Michigan, while establishment-backed David Crowley defeated Democratic Socialist Francesca Hong in Wisconsin's governor's race. In South Carolina, Trump-backed Darlene Graham advanced to a runoff in the Republican Senate primary to replace her late brother, Lindsey Graham. Doctors are pushing back against President Trump's new childhood vaccine order. The plan would separate the MMR vaccine into three shots and require vaccinations to be given during separate medical visits. Leaders say the changes could make it harder for children to get vaccines they may need. And finally, Atlanta Technical College is getting a major $30 million upgrade. The school broke ground on a renovation of the Hank Aaron Academic Complex that will include new centers for AI, advanced manufacturing, and film and media production. School officials say the project will help prepare students for the jobs of the future. Expect a mix of sun and clouds throughout the metro area today with a small chance of a stray shower or two. For the high of 90 and a low of 72. Extra 106.3 headlines. I'm Bryce Gobert.
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0: So I gotta check this out, guys. Where was the viral video? Was this new? The viral video of the woman who was called by her husband, like, as the I guess it is her husband because they finished the ceremony. Husband's last name, and she corrected the officiant that she was keeping her own last name. Is this, see, these are the things. Some of these things go viral and they're actually old clips that get resurfaced. Was this new? Check this one out for me, guys. But it's not really worth playing the audio because, you know, you really need to see the video to understand the full context, but it's the, I now pronounce you man and wife phase with the officiant. And there's a guy and a girl who are, yeah, here you, yeah, Michael Knowles shared this out on X. I'm seeing this. He shared a quote from Proverbs 19:13. A quarrelsome wife is like the constant dripping of a leaky roof. I would say a quarrelsome anyone, you do not want to go through life being a quarrelsome person. I think one of the biggest mistakes that I have seen in relationships, whether professional or personal with people over my 40, I forget how old I am sometimes, 44 years, is people who don't know what to let go and what to make an issue of. To be quarrelsome, essentially. You know, let the little things go. It's so important to separate the important from the unimportant. Now, I don't think that taking the last name of your husband is unimportant, by the way. I'm generally going to tell you, I think that as the two bodies become one in marriage and the souls merge and the family is created, I think that that tradition exists for good reason. And I think that this guy, as many have pointed out, this guy is, he's going to have a tough one. He's going to have a tough one, I think, with the wife. Correct. But see, this is also a perfect example. The officiant here, making the mistake, why correct him in real time? Do you know what I'm saying? When do you let something go and when do you make a thing of it? Something else that I have learned in life. This is different if you're a parent and you're correcting a child. But correcting people, very often not worth it. Now, that's different on radio. I'm in a role here where I have a professional responsibility to be correct about things. And of course, Clay and I hate being wrong. We hate it. It's one of the things that we share. We have our likes and dislikes that are different, but we'd share the hatred of being factually in error. So we always try to avoid that. And so even when you are nitpicking a little bit and you tell us, this or that fact needs to be changed, if we're wrong, we always want to correct it right away. But I will tell you that, correcting people, be careful with that one. Cause it doesn't matter if you're right or wrong. Do you need to correct them? On a minor thing, this is what I mean by separating important from unimportant. It is, I can't escape the word, one of the most important life skills you can have. Knowing when to make a thing of it and when to let it go. So critical, you know? I mean, I can't even tell you how many times I've been on TV and this is like a minor thing and it just goes to my business. How many times somebody introduces me as a former CIA agent. Now I will tell you, so you know, of course, you never say CIA agent. It's a former CIA officer, or you could say CIA analyst, which is a subheading, if you will, under officer. I was a CIA analyst, but I don't correct people usually, if they say it in real time, because, you know, it just makes it awkward. I have experienced so many times people, because I'll tell you this too, I've seen people correct someone and then they find out that they're wrong. Oh, that's not good. Usually let it go. Cause one thing also that nobody ever likes to feel dumb. And no matter what somebody says, if you make them feel dumb in a social setting, in your day to day life, they will remember it and they do not like it. So that's just, I'm taking all this from this officiant being corrected by the woman in real time at this wedding ceremony. I also will tell you, you know, Ann Coulter was with us and I always enjoy talking to Ann. And she says about the wedding thing. I do think that weddings have gotten completely out of control and all these people are like, hey, come to my wedding. That's going to be in an island in like the middle of the Indian Ocean. That's going to take you 26 hours of travel to get to. and you're going to stay in this resort that's going to be super expensive, and we have like 3 days of activities planned. You know what I'm saying? It's a lot. I'm happy always to send the gift, because I view the I probably should admit this. I view the gift as my payment to get out of having to go. So I love it. You know, what is it? Okay, I have this conversation with my wife. We have to pay, so I feel okay not going to the wedding. I'm going to tell you, I'm not going to tell you how expensive it was. I bought an ashtray that there's no reason for an ashtray to be this expensive. That I will tell you. First of all, the person doesn't even smoke, but you know, it's like a decorative ashtray from the registry. Worth it. Worth it. The crazy amount of money for an ashtray. And I still was like, you know what? I don't have to go and say, it's obvious. And you always know as well. You know, if you're a person who should go, and then you go, immediate family, you go, you know, best friend your whole life, you go, you're going to be in the wedding party, or you're asked to be in the wedding party, you go. Like there are those clear rules, I think, for everybody. Or, you know, ideas that people have in their minds. But this thing of like the bridezillas, and they're freaking out, and they got to do this and that, and the toast and the whole thing, and the wedding planner, and guys, gals, I'm telling you, it's not worth it. But yeah, I do think that taking your husband's last name is a very good thing. And even if a woman is going to say, well, that feels unequal, and women are equal in the law and equal in the workplace and all this stuff, you're putting your husband in a really weird position, because a lot of other guys are going to go, really? You're creating problems. And like I said, big thing, little thing. What do you let go? What do you make an issue of? It is this is true in marriages that I've observed, including my own, knowing to just let things roll, let things slide, and letting as much slide as you can for the sake of peace and a friction, or a low friction relationship is a life hack. It is going to make everything better. Let little things go. Don't correct the officiant in real time. If you need to afterwards, you can say, hey, but why? Who cares? Just say, don't ruin the moment, because you say it's not like he's making a big difference by whether he says it right or wrong. So, that's my little talk on that for today. Clay will be back tomorrow. So that means there'll be a lot of WNBA talk. Get ready for it. We're going to dive into it together. I kind of feel like I want to declare for the WNBA draft. You may mock me, but I used to be a pretty decent shooting guard in the 8th grade. I think I could make a go of it.
1: Speaking truth and having fun. Clay Travis and Buck Sexton.
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5: It's August 12th, and this is your Fox Daily Snapshot. Today is World Elephant Day. Intelligent, family-oriented, great memories, and they enjoy a wide range of emotions the day created in 2012. Also on this day in 1990, the largest dinosaur fossil, a Tyrannosaurus rex, is found in South Dakota. The creature thought to be 14 feet tall when alive. The IBM personal computer is stocked in stores for the first time in 1981. The computer had no disk drives and sold for about $1,500. Born on this day in 1930, George Soros, the Hungarian-American businessman, financier, and philanthropist. American actor Henry Fonda, dying on this day in 1982. He won the Academy Award for Best Actor for his final film role in the movie On Golden Pond.
6: At the end of our lane. I couldn't remember where the old town road was.
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7: Decoy details on Lisa Brady, Fox News, as we learn more about who was on an Air Force One jet that did not carry the president because of security concerns.
8: A senior administration official tells Fox when a decoy Air Force One flew from Turkey to the UK last month, Secretary of State Marco Rubio and Treasury Secretary Scott Bessent were on board, along with other administration officials and members of the press corps. The cabinet secretaries were aware President Trump was not on board. President Trump secretly flew on another aircraft with Secretary Pete Hegseth. The covert operation came amid a threat from Iran, according to a report this week in the Washington Post. Fox is also told the decoy plane was flanked by fighter jets. Reporters on board were told to keep their window shades down during the flight.
7: Fox's Jared Halpern at the White House. A crackdown on sham marriages. The new U.S. Attorney General announcing one of the largest marriage fraud prosecutions in U.S. history.
9: The indictment has charged 11 people with overseeing more than 1,000 sham marriages between Chinese nationals and U.S. citizens. U.S. Attorney General Todd Blanche said facilitators of these marriages were naturalized U.S. citizens from China, including one green card holder.
10: The facilitators used social media and other forms of advertising to market fraudulent immigration services to foreign nationals, primarily from China, and Chinese nationals would pay these facilitators as much as $100,000 for assistance in obtaining a marriage.
9: They would then apply for fraudulent green cards. The U.S. citizens participating in this scheme would then get paid as much as $30,000.
7: Fox's Jessica Rosenthal. Just getting word, a former official with the Southern Poverty Law Center is due in court in California, charged as part of the Justice Department's broader criminal case against the civil rights group. Their former chief financial officer, now facing several conspiracy counts. 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
2: Look out. It's only me. It's only the Kimmer. With Pete Davis in the house, flag waving, and ready to go with his special Snoopy value jet shirt. It's an incredible story. And the mechanical mangler at the controls. It's Flounder. Look out.
13: Oh, the day I was
2: born. It's a hump day. Braves in town. Beautiful sunny afternoon right now. and it was
13: hot out
2: storm.
13: There.
2: Yeah, hot and muggy. That humidity is, and of course, you know, bouncing off all the concrete around here and the pavement and stuff.
13: Asphalt.
2: And so it's and it breaks, you know, it was stormy this morning and raining like crazy.
13: Lightning storm at 1 a.m.
2: Yeah.
13: One of the biggest lightning storms I've ever seen.
2: Yeah. And again, you know, hot, humid weather, this is what happens. Those popcorn showers.
13: Well, we
2: weathermen used to call them the popcorn showers.
14: No, it's been confirmed that you're not a weatherman.
2: I was a weather reporter.
14: That means I reported on the weather.
2: I reported on the weather. I also worked my ass off. I worked with Saturday and Sunday for a year. Never took a weekend off, even though I was working full-time at the radio station. So if I took a vacation from the radio station for a week, I still had to work Saturday and Sunday. Then I got 5 days off and then back to work Saturday and Sunday. Instead of getting, if you, like you and I now, would get Saturday and Sunday off and the week and then Saturday and Sunday, it'd be 9 days. Mm-hmm. I got five for a year.
13: Mm-hmm.
2: Well, I'm just saying. Also, paid off my daughter's college bills, but you know, I mean, so okay, I didn't make a lot of money. Channel 5, they didn't pay me much money. Should I tell you how much they paid me?
13: Sure.
2: Anybody care about that? Is that stupid?
13: This is a long time ago, so.
2: Well, no, okay, this was, actually, you know what? Actually, oh my God. First of all, how you doing?
13: Fine.
2: Okay, excellent. Here now, and you're done with your rehab?
13: I'm done with my rehab.
2: Excellent. And yeah. So you have, Holy Crap of Sports, we have a game, we have special live entertainment, mm-hmm. Theatrical style mm-hmm. coming up for sure. And Flounder and Mrs. Veronica Flounder, how y'all doing?
14: What's all is well.
2: Anything going to do it? Okay, so.
13: Back to you.
2: Back to me, back to the church. It's just stupid, it's probably stupid. So I'm here in Atlanta, and let's see, I was working at a certain radio station that was very popular, and the show was, you know, hugely huge, and a guy... let's see. When I left Atlanta, went to New Orleans for a few years, and then came back. When I was in New Orleans, I was a TV anchorman, and I didn't do any weather. I was a TV anchorman in New Orleans. One of the guys who ran the TV station in New Orleans came to Atlanta while I was, came back to Atlanta working in radio, then he came back to Atlanta for Channel 5. And he said, oh my God, the Kimmer's here doing radio show, and he's got this great weird number and all this kind of stuff. And so he said, he called me and said, how'd you like to do a weekend weather at Channel 5? And I said, sure. Why not? What the hell? So I worked 7 days a week for a whole year. But I didn't know anything about the weather. I was not a meteorologist. So I would rely on Weather Channel forecasts, and I would make I knew about isobars and all this other kind of stuff. And so I could do the forecast, but I was really relying on the National Weather Service and the local Weather Channel. And they would tell me, you know, I would get their forecast before I went on the air. But I did 5 or 6 and 10 or 5 and 10, whatever it was, 5 and 10 with Cynthia Good and Ken Watts. What a team that was. I got a million stories about that I probably can't tell. But anyway, and so for working for a year at Channel 5, this is big, in 1995 maybe, something like that?
13: Yeah.
2: 93,
13: yeah.
2: 94, 95, yeah. Something like that. They paid me $35,000 for a year, for the year.
13: Well, you're only working 2 days.
2: I was also working from 2 in the afternoon till 11 o'clock at night, too.
13: It was
2: all day Saturday and all day Sunday. I mean, now I gave up my weekends.
13: This I told you before, when they hired you to do the show at GST,
2: yeah.
13: I went to Eric Seidel and said, why have you got a weather guy doing the afternoon talk show?
14: Times are tough.
2: But what a weird... And I've actually, there have been 3 times in my career that I've worked 7 days a week. And it just, you know, I just
14: all the more
2: it.
14: Reason you shouldn't get up at 5:30.
13: I told him, he's sitting there complaining. Oh, I was on the phone for 10 minutes. I'm so behind. I said, you've done this for 60 years.
14: You're not behind.
2: 61.
13: You can throw all this paper in the trash can and sit and do this show for 3 hours.
14: Easily.
13: I gotta get done. You've been up since 5 a.m. and you're worried you lost 10 minutes on the phone with your doctor.
2: By the way, you know, it's a freaking conspiracy. Now, I love my doctors, okay? But, you know, they get you in a freaking ring. I mean, I while I'm talking to her, she gave me my blood test results are basically fantastic.
13: Right.
2: My sodium's a little high. And she said, well, you're not diabetic, but your sugar thing is a little. I said, honey, I've been having that diagnosis. If your sugar thing is a little bit higher than, I said, since I was 10. So we're all fine. But anyway, I'm very healthy about stuff like that. But anyway, so she says, Well, there's a thing here for the so-and-so, so why don't I see you in a few weeks? And I said, no, I'm fine. You know, everything, trust me, if you need to see me, you will. And then, so I got another doctor, then he's gonna, I mean, it's just a nightmare. They just send you to one after another. And the first one is always just sitting down, getting information, maybe a little teeny little exam thing, and then you have to go to the, anyway. But everything's fine, it's just, yeah. But yeah, I got a little distracted today. Anyway, all right. Kim, repeat, and flounder. Okay, here we go. It's a beautiful day, hump day.
13: Happy birthday.
2: Yeah, happy birthday to one.
13: Chuck says, my birthday is in December. You could mention me now, so happy birthday, Chuck.
2: Chuck? Hey, what's up, Chuck? Oh, sorry. What's up, Chuck? What's up, Chuck, would be a different story. And Chuck is is this your fan or a station fan or what?
13: Fan of you.
2: Oh, no kidding. I'll be damned. Well, that's very kind. Yeah, and again, and by the way, I I'm the birthday and history guy. I'm every time I come back out of a break. And you know, that's old fashioned radio and nobody does it. And I think I'm the only guy who ever does in America, by the way, I'll bet you for one thing. But if our listener and you have if you have a special occasion or a special anniversary or something like that, you tell us and I will mention it on the radio. What?
13: I just, what? As a joke, I put, it's Ask the Kimmer Anything Day.
2: Uh-oh.
13: Send your questions in to Twitter.
2: Yeah.
13: And what is your Twitter account? What's the name of it here?
14: Let's at Kimmer Show.
13: At Kimmer Show. That's okay, it, right. Okay. Right. So Willie, right, we maybe should get some music for Ask Kimmer Anything
14: segment.
13: Hold
14: on real quick.
2: Absolutely. I will.
13: But you'll need to find something else because Willie has a specific question for you.
2: Okay. If I can answer it, I will. Yeah. It's not dirty or, you know, stupid.
13: How would you teach a young man to shake hands?
2: Oh, no, you don't. Oh, you dirty rotten bastard.
0: You can eat me. No matter, but particularly a young boy. I tell the kid, first of all, give it a good firm grip. Don't just hold your hand out there. Give it a good firm shake. Give it a good firm grip. I get a little anal about this.
2: No,
0: I love to teach young kids, young boys.
2: It's wrong.
13: The greatest quote of all time.
2: Look him in the eye. Always look him and grip it firmly and look him in the eye.
0: I was young and needed the money.
13: Complimentary reach around. Didn't have the common decency.
2: This is exactly the kind of, you know, seriously, a man should never shake another man's hand sitting down, unless you're like on an airplane or something. But if you're going to shake another guy's hand, you never do it sitting down. Yeah. Always grip it firmly and look him in the eye.
13: Yeah.
2: When you shake a hand.
13: But some people aren't worth standing up for.
2: I know. I get that's not, you know, hard. You know, it differs everything. But just for the record. In fact, I'm almost ready to give my car driving tip again. It's been a while. My little quick driving tip. It's the greatest driving tip of all time.
13: What is it?
2: Don't look where you're going. Look where you're going to be going. For example, if you're driving in rush hour traffic and a lot of things, you know,
13: pay attention to what's in front of you.
2: Yeah, don't pay attention to me right now. But if you're just driving along, going to the store, your neighborhood or whatever, instead of looking where you're looking right now over the hood of your car, look up to see as far ahead of you as you can. Look at the horizon. And I guarantee you, we don't think about it until you say, all right, look up at the horizon. And I promise you, there will be someone right now going, oh my God. You can actually see everything. And it's even more important on a motorcycle for our motorcycle safety test. You can flunk if you don't look where you're going to be going on turns. If you're coming up to an intersection or a four-way stop or whatever it is, when you come to a light, you do your turn, especially coming up like a big corner. Instead of looking over the hood of your car to make sure there's nothing in your way, look ahead to the left. If you're turning to the left, look ahead to the left. As far to the left as you can see that where you will be going. Not where you're going right now, where you will be going. Don't look where you're going, look where you're going to be going. It's a great tip if you think about it. And I'm telling you, it's a safety tip. It saved me. I can't tell you the number of times on that motorcycles.
13: Because way down the road, there could be a dog walking out.
2: That's right.
13: Could be anything.
2: Kid playing in the yard.
13: Yeah.
2: Somebody backing up out of a garage. I mean, that you won't see if you're looking over the hood of your car. And it's just I'm sure it's just normal driving. In fact, I'd love to hear anybody's feedback if you just did that and say, oh my God, I had no idea that you could the difference in your vision.
13: I just rear-ended the guy in front of me.
2: Yeah. Again, don't listen. The camera. Hey, for the record, our number is, we got our phone back, our regular phone, 404-741-1230. 741-1230. Kimmer, Pete, and Flounder. It's a beautiful day. We got Pete's tweets and our tweets and Pete Game, and we got rainy special time. And holy crap, it's sports and Flounder's Funnies and the news and it's, and heroes. I got a hero. I got two different hero stories. They're coming up. Look out. Here we go.
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0: board. They were married, and this goes back to the 1950s. On this day in 2009, Les Paul, the guitarist, died in White Plains, New York. He was 94, had pneumonia. Les Paul is credited with developing one of the first solid body electric guitars. It went on sale in 1952 and contributed to the birth of rock. Les Paul developed other influential recording innovations such as multi-track recording and overdubbing. In the early 50s, Les Paul and his wife Mary Ford had a string of hits, including Mockingbird Hill, Hi, How the Moon, and Vaya Con Dios. Les Paul. And again, this changed everything. Diddly-diddly-doo. Oh, mercy. Anyway, a little Les Paul, Mary Ford. Kevin Feed and Flounder, how's it going? How about a little, let's see, a little birthday action here for you. Dominique Swain, I remember. This is the remake of Lolita. Dominique Swain was the newly made over a second version of Lolita. She's 46 years old today. She was also in Face Off. And I remember the first, I don't remember much about the second Lolita other than, well, they kept showing her and she seemed a little awkward about the role. But the first one with, what's his name?
1: James Mason.
0: Yes.
1: James Mason. Like he's always in the bathroom.
0: Yes.
1: James.
2: It's like Ted Koppel.
1: Hurry up, James.
2: Ted Koppel. This is Dateline. Sorry.
0: Oh, mercy. All right, hoy. History. On this day in 1927, the silent film Wings opened in theaters on this day, starring Clara Bow, Paramount's biggest star at the time in 1927. Also, others including Gary Cooper. The director, William Wellman, was the only working film director in the country who had World War I combat pilot experience, so he got the job of directing the movie. The production of Wings employed 300 pilots and 3,500 infantrymen. It was filmed at Kelly Field in San Antonio, Texas. And the movie Wings in 1927 became the very first Best Picture recipient at the Academy Awards in 1929 and turns out to be the only silent film ever to have won an Oscar. The movie Wings was re-released in 2012 and 2017 for the 85th and 90th anniversary of the silent film Oscar winner, Wings. There we are. Kevin Payne Flounder, how's it going? 404-741-1230, 741-1230. Got a couple hero stories. The first one will be involving one of our four-legged creatures of the world. A dog named Ace. What's the matter?
3: Three
0: what? Three hero stories?
3: Three-legged.
0: Well, now you've spoiled mystery.
1: Well, you said four-legged. He wasn't fixed up four-legged.
0: Well, he was when he was a hero.
1: Tell the story.
0: Here's the story. This doggy's name is Ace. 7-year-old German Shepherd, Mr. Spoiler. And Ace, a 7-year-old German Shepherd who had four legs at the time.
3: Mr. Helper.
0: Was with the Polk County freaking Sheriff's Office for 6 years. The deputies were trying to arrest a 27-year-old scumbag who failed to appear in court. And so they showed up and the scumbag fired four rounds at three deputies trying to arrest him. They killed him at the scene, thankfully, a little bit later on. But the scumbag shot Ace, the German Shepherd police dog, shot him in the front leg, shattered the bone, tore the artery, caused massive blood loss. His handler, Deputy Natalie Ostrich, treated his wounds, carried him to safety. They got him in a chopper to surgery to amputate the left front leg. When he woke up, the dog woke up from anesthesia. Ace attempted to walk out of there. He's not been deterred. He's tried to outrun the camera, attempting to film his release this afternoon. He was interacting with the deputies, who came out of the medical center under his own power. Thunderous applause with a shirt that read, Ride or Die. And he's gone back to the sheriff's office since he was shot in the line of duty. He's happy. He's eating. He's biting people on the fingers and having fun. This lady, Deputy Ostrich, Natalie, will spend time with Ace as he continues recovering, and then she'll return to work after that, and Ace will retire. Yeah. But he got in the line of fire and saved some deputies and lost his leg because of it. Now he's going to be a three-legged German Shepherd, and they can, three-legged dogs are fine. Three-legged dogs. I mean, you hate to see it, but they're fine.
4: There's a new Brad Pitt movie where it's just him and his service dog, and the dog got its leg blown off, but he's got a fake leg.
5: I can do that now. Yeah,
0: absolutely.
4: Again, like I'm sure it's not cheap, but the option, I mean, it's...
0: Yeah, yeah. Well, yeah, I mean, you know, our dog, Trouser, the Great Dane, had cancer, and I would drive him to the Alabama Medical Center, Veterinarian Hospital, whatever it was, over at University of Alabama, whatever it was, to get him treated and stuff like that, and he turned out okay, but again, you know, you'll do anything to save your pets.
5: Oh, yeah.
0: Dogs.
5: I mean...
0: So, my horse, God, that... I don't want to talk about
5: it. It's like the three-legged pig.
0: Well, no.
5: You don't need a special pig like that all at once.
0: Well, yeah. Anyway. All right. Kimber, Payton, Flounder. How's it going? All right. 404-741-1230. 741-1230. Geez, let's see. Well, let's do it. We'll start off with this. The voting last night, again, the results are, I don't know. Well, a couple things about the election and the primaries results last night in Wisconsin in particular and Minnesota also. Wisconsin did not elect, as a Democrat, that idiot Hong chick, that Francesca Hong nightmare.
5: Well, or did they?
0: What do you mean? The recounting?
5: Well, the five USB things disappeared.
0: Well, that's the story. I think they found them, and I don't know if they can prove that. Here's the story.
5: It happened at 2 a.m., just like here in Atlanta.
0: Yeah, yeah. But they didn't, you know, and here in Atlanta, as I recall, didn't they cover up the windows and then had this fake flood? You know,
5: yeah.
0: over
5: yeah,
0: backed
5: no one's
0: up
5: ever
0: toilets.
5: Seen it.
0: I've never seen any video of that. Anyway, in Wisconsin, in fact, Flounder found this video as hysterical of an NBC reporter named Steve Kornacki. And he was doing election results last night, and they were talking about Wisconsin. And in Wisconsin, that Hong chick was the one, a Democrat, wanted to be the governor of Wisconsin. So she wanted to win the Democrat primary. She did not. However, as they were going over the numbers, it came to realization that officials in Milwaukee discovered that five of the nine flash drives, the USB deals, five of the nine of them brought to the central court count contained audit logs instead of the actual results files. So they had to retrieve and re-upload the correct data to delay the final tally.
5: Yeah, who did that?
0: Anyway, so here, when this all came out that they had five out of the nine were either fake or cheating or something bad was going on, cut number one, Flounder. Here's this NBC guy going, now, wait a minute, what are you talking about here? I can't believe this. Here we go, cut number one.
6: Yeah, and I'm just reading the closed captioning, and so I don't have the fullest grasp of this, but it appears there were some irregularities in the reporting process. So I think they have to go back to the city location and do some work there and then potentially kind of restart that process. That's what I'm gathering from the city right now or from the county update.
7: Really?
0: Yeah. He said, are you serious?
7: Really? That's it
4: goes
7: back
4: on.
7: Back to square one on this.
6: Potentially. and she's going through the...
4: More dead space?
6: I guess the exact thing, yes, is if five of the USB sticks were missing results from the election, so then they have to go try to re-grab them.
0: He is freaking out right now.
4: Yeah, dead air, but don't worry, there's more.
5: Oh?
4: It's still dead air.
0: He's on TV right now.
6: And they're, all the folks behind the scenes are talking about this as well, so we can also... Look, it's unfortunate.
7: The folks behind the scenes hear you're saying.
6: Yes.
7: Well, how do I ask this artfully?
4: Are they cheating? And that's it.
0: I mean, it's unbelievable.
5: They just got caught cheating, and he didn't know what to say to cover it up.
0: Yeah. How about taking, well, I mean, again, the modern day press. Can you imagine Sam Donaldson stuttering and gwambling like that if something happened?
5: Well, this guy's the numbers guy. He's not really the glib dude.
0: I know, but still he's on TV as a news guy representing NBC.
5: And you know who's mad about this?
0: Who?
5: The socialists.
0: Well, absolutely.
5: They think the mainstream Democrats just stole an election.
0: Yeah.
5: Well, welcome to the club.
0: Yeah, nice to talk to you. And by the other thing that bothers me, I wonder now, I'll bet you this is true, I don't know, but I'll bet Wisconsin voters, I'll bet Wisconsin Democrats, and I'll bet most Wisconsin voters generally, since it's a liberal state, are saying, oh, thank God, now I don't have to make a choice between the Republican and that wacko.
5: Yeah.
0: Now I can vote for the Democrat and feel better about it and have a Democrat run Wisconsin. So I think the fact that she lost guaranteed that that her opponent's going to win, not the Republican.
5: I don't think guaranteed, but... It sort of, if this becomes a stink,
0: oh, thank God.
5: If people don't trust the Democrats in elections.
0: Well yeah, but I don't think they care that much about trusting Democrats. I think they'll trust Democrats. I think they're blue dogs up there.
5: I think there's a buttload of socialists in Wisconsin that are now angry at the Democrat Party.
0: Yeah. Again, there are two ways to look at it. Either most of the Democrats or most of the Wisconsin voters are going to say, thank God I can vote now with a free conscience to the other Democrat. Or if the socialists say, oh yeah, well, we're just not going to go to the polls and we'll show you and let the other guy be elected.
5: Yeah. I mean, they'll send a message.
0: Man, this is freaking unbelievable.
5: They think long term. They'll lose an election to gain power in the long run.
0: Yeah, yeah. And I guess Minnesota did elect a socialist for their for some of their congressional seats. I haven't really been following.
5: Michelle Tafoya is a Republican.
0: Tafoya Republican, but that's for the U.S. Senate. But they did the Democrat who's opposing her is apparently a socialist.
5: Oh, well, there's a choice.
0: Yeah, yeah. So it was more socialist for Democrat in Minnesota, and not so much a socialist for Wisconsin.
5: Or
0: for the
5: Minnesota Democrats didn't cheat enough.
0: Well, there you are. And again, you know, we're only talking about Minnesota Senate race and the Wisconsin governor race. There are other races involved too.
5: Isn't it funny though? The only time any of this comes to pass, there's Democrats running
0: it. It's all Democrats. Yeah. Anyway, all right, hold it. Kimber Payton Flounder, how's it going? Everything's good. 404-741-1230. How you doing? Look out. Here we go.
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0: Okay, I get this all the time. 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
0: All right, Metallica, baby. That'll be my favorite. 1991 released their fifth album, self-titled collection called The Black Album. Probably my favorite. It moved away from the longer, more complex trash metal songs of the earlier records of Metallica, as you know, focusing on slower, heavier grooves and memorable hooks. I'm your life. I'm the one who takes you there. There you are. The Black Album became one of the best-selling rock albums ever and turned Metallica in 1991 from a major metal band into global superstardom. Yowie. There you are. Monster Huge. Kevin Feet and Flounder, how you doing? How about a little, let's see, we got a little birthday thing going on here. Oh, the disgusting George Soros. Still alive at 96. George Soros made his money making money, and he is known as, he's worldwide known. He's from, Hungary, I think, or something. And he operated in Europe, particularly in Britain, for a long time. George Soros, 96 today, is called, quote, the man who broke the Bank of England. Yeah. And apparently we're fairly well known for it. 96 years old, and a danger to America. He's been trying to ruin America and most of what Europe stands for a long time, and I really don't know why. I don't. Has anyone ever actually interviewed? Got your mic on there? Or what's the matter? We have ring all right?
5: No, that one's on. The other
0: mic. Oh, no. Oh, my God, man. Has anyone ever examined why he's like he is or what his goal is?
5: Well, he was a Nazi when he was young. He was literally a member of the Hitler Youth, wasn't he?
0: He was either linked to it or wore a brown shirt. I think it was a brown shirt or something in a Nazi kid link stuff. And saying,
5: he's self-loathing.
0: Yeah, it's just

0: nothing. Yeah. So how are you going to kill it?
1: Yeah, I remember when this first came up a couple of years ago, they actually, we did. I think it was West Virginia, and they had the laws.
2: It was West Virginia. They're on a radio show. And yeah. The guy was, we would make them comfortable.
1: Make the woman comfortable while they decide how to dispose of the baby.
0: Yeah, and put it on the counter. And then hope it dies so they don't have to make the decision. By the way, 2 years ago, Kamala Harris, running for president, was asked the question about that, and she goes, it's ridiculous to think the Democrats are for up to 9 months and up to birth. Yeah. And now you have 10 states run by Democrats where it's legal.
1: Yeah, that's right. That's right.
0: So they're, once again, they just lie to your face about what they really want.
1: Brutal. Freaking brutal.
0: And it's murder. Yeah. It's pure murder.
1: Yeah. Yeah, there's, I don't know how you.
0: And when it comes to, you know, it's the woman's decision, whether it's legal or illegal to have abortion or not, it's her decision. We can talk to them until you're blue in the face what you want, whether you want it or don't want it, but it's up to her to make the decision. She's the one that has to live with it. She's the one that has to answer for it.
1: Yeah, I know.
0: And you have all these white women around the white governor of Massachusetts all plotting like trained seals.
1: Educated white women who have been lost.
2: That's the true face of evil.
0: Yeah. And who does it affect the most?
1: Yeah.
0: African-American women.
1: Yeah, right.
0: That's who most of the abortions are.
1: Well,
0: so you have all these white liberal women deciding, okay, we can kill more black babies.
1: Well, Sanger, who is Hillary's hero, by the way, heroine, was trying to get rid of black children.
0: It was eugenics.
1: Yeah, it was by definition.
0: Yeah.
1: Anyway, by the way, that we have two stories coming up involving somebody special's eggs. And a story about a surrogate mom. That's coming up. First of all, hold on a second. On this day in history, I don't want to leave you a little something. A little teeny one here. On this day in 1991. Have you started? I'm sorry. On this day in 1981, IBM announces the IBM Personal Computer, the PC. The IBM Personal Computer in 1981. What do you guess the price tag was? 1981, first IBM Personal Computer.
0: $5,000.
1: Floundry, any idea what the first IBM personal computer in 1981 would cost?
2: $2,500.
1: Actually, $1,565.
0: Not bad.
1: $1,500. That's not.
0: We both went over.
1: Yeah.
0: So.
1: Yeah. But that, you know, anyway, and then off we go.
0: No one wins the showcase.
1: There we go. All right, boys, how are everybody rested and healthy?
3: me.
1: Seashells, seashore. She sells seashells at the seashore. She sells seashells at the seashore.
3: And now, another edition of Not the Kimmers Rainy Day Theater Playhouse, where we, by golly, endeavor to bring just the teeniest bit of sunshine into the otherwise miserable lives of you, the little people. Today's episode, I never understood how a Frisbee works, and then it hit me. Yes, two friends sitting at a bar. One sits down his cold brew and says to the other one,
2: hey, have you seen the monsters that hide from gay people?
0: No, I haven't seen the monsters who hide from gay people.
2: Oh, how convenient.
0: Go bite yourself.
4: And see.
1: So in other words, if he didn't see him, they were hiding because he must have been there. Oh my God! But
0: where on the script does it have the Frisbee joke?
1: Well, I have to title it. If it's untitled when I get it in my hands and someone else wrote and didn't have a title or an introduction for it, I have to do something to make it whole. My God, man, you don't have to just start. You got to get into it. Yeah, jeez. I've been doing this a long time.
2: I have people skills, damn it.
1: Don't you understand me? 106.3. I love that stupid movie. And, you know, every time it's on, I'll watch it.
0: Office Space.
1: Yeah, I just.
2: Hey, man. Watch out for your cornhole.
0: It just proves that, you know, the public doesn't always know what's best because that movie bombed.
1: I know, yeah. But it came back now. It's a critical
2: cult,
1: success.
2: It's a cult classic.
0: It's a classic.
1: Absolute classic. Jennifer Aniston playing a waitress and, you know, I mean, it's just, you know.
0: Just the kung fu conversation alone.
2: They come to tchotchkes for the flair.
1: The black guy shows up at the door pretending to be really stupid.
2: Hello, would you like to buy some magazines?
1: What could go wrong? We'll take a half a penny off of everybody's account and you got $8 million or something. We could take a half a cent off them.
0: Caroline Leavitt has announced her resignation. She's gonna step down at the end of the month.
1: Well, you know, she got the new baby. I don't blame her.
0: And press secretaries, there's usually two or three in every administration.
1: Yeah.
0: There's usually not one.
1: That's a horrible job to have.
0: Oh, I'm sure.
1: That literally has to be one of the worst jobs.

0: especially under Trump. Can you imagine
1: having to put up with
0: lying media? He works all night, and you know if he's working, she's working.
1: And dealing with the media.
0: Yeah. I mean, just brutal. Well, good for her. Phone calls take priority here on the radio. Camera,
2: yeah, Mr. Gordon on the horn.
0: Mr. Gordon, how you doing? Hey, Commissioner, how's it going, sir?
3: Ubra. And thank you for destroying my day with the Rainy Day Playhouse Theater again.
0: Well, you're very kind. A wonderful job over there. Our competitor.
3: No, it's wonderful, as long as you don't listen. Hey, I was going to ask you a question about that.
0: Yeah.
3: Remember the baseball player you mentioned on Friday, and his birthday is on Saturday?
0: Yeah.
3: And people's upset you mentioned on the Saturday.
0: Yeah, the basketball player, Bob Cousy. Bob Cousy, 94 years old or something, yeah.
3: Right. Now, that made my day that you missed it on Friday. My whole weekend felt better. So I just wanted to know Pete to know that it made me feel better.
0: Well, there you are. You know, a lot of people want to hear stuff, you know? Jeez.
1: Big Bob Cousy fan, are you?
0: And by the way, you know what's hysterical? This guy right here will do his birthdays for someone born in 1784. At least I know people are still alive. And who gives a damn about somebody who
1: invented gymnastics?
3: Well, that's what my mother used to always say. Always the boss is right, and number two, the boss is right.
0: There you go. Now you're talking. All right, Commissioner, have a great day.
1: Do we have music for Ask Kimmer segment yet?
2: Yeah, hold on. I got some right here.
1: We have another question here.
0: All right, sir. I will answer all your questions, even if you don't want to hear them.
1: All right. Yeah. Chris asked the musical question.
0: Yeah.
1: What's the weather like?
0: Well, it's like a big mass of air, clouds and storms and heat and stuff like that.
1: Oh, okay.
0: And it's everywhere.
1: I hope that answered your question, Chris.
0: Thanks for calling, Chris. And now,
1: send it to at Kimmer Show.
0: My God, man.
1: On Twitter.
0: More politics, and guess who's freezing her eggs? And man, people are going nuts about it, too. Anyway, it's all coming up. Kimmer, Pete, and Flounder on a beautiful hump day. Braves in town. Look out.
1: More marimba.
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6: 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And that's the way she had told her financial advisor to investors. She thought she was paying very little in fees. We came in, did a full review of her portfolio. She was taking a great deal of risk, so much so that she in a good market was down like 15-20%. But then the thing that really put her over the top, the thing that she had no idea was, is she was paying about 4.5% a year in fees. Mm. It was an outrageous kick in the teeth to her. But the good news is there are ways to fix that problem pretty quickly and get you in line with what you actually thought you had.
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9: And now this dramatic pause. I don't know.
1: There we go. We're just talking about Deep Purple. Yikes. What happened on Deep Purple?
9: Oh, Ritchie Blackmore is going to rejoin Deep Purple for the first time in 30 years.
1: Wow. So they're still getting together.
10: Are they able to tour? Because, you know, a lot of these people going on tour kind of end up getting health issues. And
1: boy, it's been one day after another. Holy cow. Anyway, Kira Pete Bob, hold on everything. It's on this day in 1994, the second Woodstock kicked off to mark the 25th anniversary of the original Woodstock. Ran for 3 days. The tickets were $135 each, or you could watch it on pay-per-view for $49. It was in Saugerties, New York. Considered a commercial and cultural success, not to my memory, that massive mud fights and they say stellar performances here. I thought it was a failure. I thought everybody hated it.
10: The one in 1999 was a big failure. That's the one where the fires and there was all kinds of out of hands with riots and the.
1: Okay. Yeah, because I know one of them and everybody was very unhappy with it. Anyway, that's a little Woodstock 94 version. Apparently was a success of some kind. Kimber, Pete, and Flounder, let's do a little Mr. Birch. Here we go. Sir Mix-a-Lot. Okay, what it is. Sir Mix-a-Lot, Baby Got Back, baby. Baby Got Back, 63 years old today. Baby Got Back, isn't that the Ribka commercial? Don't they use that? Baby Got Back? That's not it?
11: I don't think so.
1: For the rib commercial for that Shake Shack or Sub Shack or whatever.
11: I don't think so.
1: All right, sure. And now? What? I don't know. I don't know everything. And now, on this day, speaking of 1994, a federal appeals court ordered Shannon Faulkner back to civilian life 3 days before she was going to break the 151-year-old all-male tradition at the Citadel. Shannon Faulkner was finally accepted, but then after 5 or 6 days of the training and harassment, she was forced to quit. She never had a chance. There was no way that she... And again, she didn't fake anything. She put down her name. She put down her name as Shannon Faulkner, but I think she did not check male or female, which I think is an automatic box to check. And as I recall, she didn't lie about having a boy's name or being a male, but she just didn't specify that she was not a male. And they didn't know until they found out that she was a female and said, now, wait a minute. There were lawsuits, and then when she finally got there, she had gained about 20 pounds, was fat, out of shape, had clearly not gotten in shape to be going through the freaking Citadel, and they jumped out. I mean, they made her life miserable. Those guys didn't want, showing up with lawsuits and everything, and then this fat chick shows up. I mean, that's the way it goes.
9: She landed on her feet, got a big career with Fox.
1: Is that right?
9: Fox News?
1: I didn't know that.
9: Shannon Faulkner?
1: No, I don't think that's,
9: not her?
1: I don't think that's the same Shannon.
9: Same name.
1: Oh, hey, Joe Baseball, there he goes. Oh, hey. There you go. That's a former morning virgin. Anyway, all right, give me a feedback, Shannon Faulkner.
9: He's no longer a virgin?
1: I have no idea. I wasn't even here that weekend. So put that on me, mister. And by the way, Pete just mentioned, I saw it on TV a minute ago, the press secretary, Caroline Leavitt is resigning, same thing, from the White House press corps. She just had a baby.
9: Yeah.
1: Frankly, I say God bless her. I'm happy for her. I think she needs to take a break. And we were just talking about old press secretaries. I remember Ron Ziegler, who Richard Nixon actually shoved. Remember that time after the news conference where Nixon was during the Watergate days and the media was going nuts and they were all over him and Ziegler was trying to give this mamby-pamby things about the plumber's units and that little snotty little USC Trufford group they had up there,
9: Segretti.
1: Ronald Segretti, Segretti. And all those little bastards, snimy little, the fake musky crying letter and all that stuff. Anyway, and Ron Ziegler and Nixon just shoved him after the podium. Shoved him. It's just brutal. And that's got to be the hardest job. Under Donald Trump, can you imagine? Well, if he's working, she's working. 2 o'clock in the morning every night. It's just brutal.
9: And dealing with those so-called journalists.
1: Oh, man.
9: And Flounder found this the other day. I'd never read this. Do you have time to read your little?
10: Yeah, absolutely.
9: Hunter S. Thompson, who was a doctor of journalism himself.
1: Oh, there you are.
9: And I'm going to clean this up.
1: All right.
9: The press is a gang of cruel blanks.
1: Yeah.
9: Gay men, bad word for gay men.
1: Oh, boy. All right.
9: Journalism is not a profession or a trade. It is a cheap catch-all for blank-offs and misfits, a false doorway to the backside of life, a filthy
11: piss-ridden little hole nailed off by the building inspector, but just deep enough for a wino to curl up from the sidewalk and play with himself like a chimp in a zoo cage.
12: Oh, boy. Why did you clean that up? Or it was on the way to Mexico with weed. Or
11: he wasn't journalist. He knew. He knew.
12: Yeah, he did.
11: And this was the 70s. He knew what they were.
12: And he was half nuts, too. And
11: He was not half nuts. He was insane. But he was a great writer for a little while.
12: Yeah, anyway. Flounder, I forgot to ask you how long you're timing up.
10: Here we go, right here.
13: Hey, I love this country because we are a capitalist system. Let me explain capitalism to some of you. Capitalism means from the day you're born till the day you die, someone's going to sell you something. See, you're born and the Huggies diaper and Pampers will come after you. Then Fisher Price will come after you. If you're a girl, Mattel and Barbie will come after you. If you're a boy, Sony and Microsoft will come after you. Then the whole world will sell you stuff. And if they can't sell you anything, they sell you insurance. Never buy insurance from a Christian insurance agency. Because to them, everything is an act of God, and they will not cover it.
10: That's the Nazareth Riskol.
12: Oh, I was going to say, I wonder if that was Yakov Smirnoff. Remember when he may be before your time.
10: Wait. I'm not sure if I've played him before or not.
12: Do you know who that is?
10: I'm not sure. I'd have to Google the name.
12: Oh, my God. How cool is that?
11: Oh, don't play any Yakov Smirnoff. It was funny for about a year.
12: Yeah, but again, it was a great bit when he, all of a sudden, the Russian guy's making fun of the Russians and doing comparing them like this guy.
11: And he's still doing it in Branson, I believe.
12: Is he really?
11: I think so.
12: God, good for him. Well, there, we all have a potential for another career.
11: Is it a great country or what?
12: Anyway. By the way, the Powerball is over $1 billion.
11: I got mine.
12: And for the record, I looked up the other day, one of the turnovers, the last three digits for the Powerball were 59, 60, 61.
11: I know.
12: When they have three in a row, geez, God.
11: 61's one of my numbers. Yeah. Damn it.
12: Well, 59, 60, 61, right in a row. And when that happens, that's usually a bad sign.
11: Yeah.
12: Anyway, all right. Kimber Feen Flounder, how you doing? Coming up on 4 o'clock, Braves in town. We got tweets, we got a game, we got Flounder's Funnies, we got more news. And also the story of the frozen eggs and the Southern Poverty Law Center got caught again. Coming up, Kimber Feen Flounder.

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1: A shakeup at the White House. I'm Lisa Brady, Fox News. President Trump just confirming that Press Secretary Caroline Leavitt is leaving at the end of the month to spend more time with her family. The president calling her one of his most trusted aides, posting that she'll now be one of his top outside advisors and an influential voice within the Republican Party heading into the midterms.
2: Huge news and unexpected news, obviously. Caroline just put out an additional post saying that serving as the White House Press Secretary of the last year and a half has been the honor and adventure of a lifetime. She expresses her gratitude to the president for the privilege of speaking on his behalf at the podium and talks about how challenging it has been working in one of the most demanding and important jobs while also welcoming two young children in recent years.
1: Fox's Jackie Heinrich at the White House, where Leavitt is the youngest ever press secretary after previously working for the Trump campaign. No word yet on who will step into that role. Just getting word that Nick Reiner is now indicted on murder charges in the killings of his parents, actor-director Rob Reiner and Michelle Reiner. The indictment by an L.A. County grand jury unsealed today also adds an allegation that he was lying in wait before attacking them. That could open the door to prosecutors seeking the death penalty. The Reiners were stabbed to death in their home last December. Prosecutors have not revealed any potential motives, and a court order stopped the coroner from making the autopsy records public. Inflation cools in July, with consumer prices rising 3.4% compared to a year ago, slightly less than in June.
3: Higher oil and gas prices from the Iran war appear to be having a limited impact on broader costs in the economy, but inflation remains higher than before the war began in February, when it was 2.4%.
1: Fox's Frank Lanza. A mixed finish on Wall Street. The Dow down 21 points at the bell after gains during the session. 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
6: We're just laughing at the guy in Wisconsin who won the Democrat primary, despite the polls. We'll talk more about that later on.

0: 1989, the Western acts included Motley Crue, Ozzy Osbourne, Bon Jovi, Skid Row, and the Scorpions. And believe it or not, this is really an amazing sentence I'm about to read. I have no idea. 1989, this was the first time that an audience had been allowed to stand up and dance at a stadium rock concert in the Soviet Union. They had not been allowed to stand up and dance
1: socialism.
0: At a rock concert. Good Lord.
1: Socialism.
0: Keep the people down. I mean, that's unbelievable.
2: They're controlling every aspect of your life.
0: There's no way that makes... How could people put up with that kind of thing?
2: That's socialism.
0: 1989. I mean, it's not, you know, 1912 or something.
2: Well, that was the year it collapsed.
0: Yeah.
2: The end of the
0: Soviet Union. Yeah, right.
2: At Christmas.
0: Yeah, that's about right, yeah.
2: Was I remember 80, that.
0: Was it 89?
2: Gorbachev gave the Christmas address, and yeah. It's over.
0: And adios, yeah. Holy smokes. Boy, how the world...
2: That was amazing.
0: Yes, sir. Kevin P. and Flounder, how's it going? A little birthday here. Speaking of presidential stuff, Bruce Greenwood is 70 years old today.
2: Good actor.
0: Bruce Greenwood is known for playing presidential types. Bruce Greenwood, 70 today, played the president in National Treasure 2. He played President John Kennedy in 13 Days. He played Christopher Pike in the Star Trek reboot.
2: Yeah.
0: Bruce Greenwood, 70, played in the movie Double Jeopardy. He played the husband who thought he murdered his wife, and then he put her in a coffin, and then she got out, and then she confronted him, and she's the girl who's married to a race car driver, and she's married to a musical family, and she's an actress, and her sisters are somebody's a singer, and she's married to a race car driver. Not anymore. And she's brunette, and she's real pretty, and she's real snotty, because she's real screamy liberal, and she's...
2: Who is it?
0: Well, I got her name
2: Say
0: right
2: it.
0: Here. I know her name! And she's the actress...
2: Dario Franchitti.
0: The race car guy. And Tommy Lee Jones saved her. And they were on a ferry together, and the car went off. And she was... Julie. Hold it. I got it. It's coming. I know it's coming. Gosh, crap. Oh, I hate this.
2: You're on your own.
0: All right. I'll get... Hold on. God, I hate this. Oh, I almost had it. There's a singer involved in this. Oh, God, I hate myself for this.
2: Judd.
0: Jeremy Judd. Caroline
2: That's
0: Judd.
2: That's it. You nailed it.
0: Jackie Judd. I know. Okay,
2: Ashley Judd.
0: Ashley Judd. See, I got it.
2: She used to be good looking. Then
3: she looks terrible now.
2: Yeah, what happened?
3: She had plastic surgery.
2: Oh,
0: is that what she did?
3: She got a bunch of plastic surgery. She gained some weight.
2: She was so naturally beautiful. She didn't need it.
0: She was growing
2: old gracefully, like Helen Mirren. She didn't need it.
0: What a shame. Yeah, exactly. Helen Mirren. Yeah, great example. You know, it's really, and I guess it's what our fault. They don't want to look better for other women. I didn't say do it. No, I know. But you know, guys and women trying to, you know, that's why the whole false boobie thing came in. There's no.
3: Now she did say that she denies using it, saying that she used steroids to help with severe sinus infections.
2: And
3: that's what caused
2: that,
3: her,
2: the bloating.
0: Well, she was taking prednisone or something.
2: Oh, I hate prednisone.
0: That'll mess you up pretty good. Anyway, all right, Kimber Payton Flounder.
3: She also went super woke. She was one of the ones that threatened to kill Donald Trump.
0: Right.
3: And
2: she's nutcase.
0: Yeah, she's crazy. Here we go. Kimber Payton, speaking of crazy, and man, this chick is getting an awful lot of ink these days and a lot of publicity. Ocasio-Cortez, AOC, should be called LIC, the lunatic in charge of the Democrats. AOC has now made it public. And I think she has confirmed the second part of the story. The first part of the story was she made it public that she has frozen her eggs, her girl eggs, her ovary eggs, so that when she wants to, she can have them fertilized, theoretically, and have a baby whenever she wants to, rather than having to, you know, do the certain thing at a certain thing. Now, the other part of the story was, well, this must mean she has a problem with her fiancé. They got this guy, Riley Roberts is his name. He's a freaking redhead, which is fine. Gingers, yeah, they're alive. They deserve to live, okay? The redhead chicks are a little on, you know, it's a different story. Not that I'm just serious. Have you ever known a
2: Yes.
0: Okay, sorry. And now, anyway, the guy's name is Riley Roberts, and they got engaged 4 years ago. They were together off and on since college and then broke up and got back there. They got engaged 4 years ago. Now they're no longer engaged. She apparently has officially said they're no longer engaged, and so she's frozen her eggs. And now the question is, what next? I heard the morning guys talk. I think Glenn Beck, actually Glenn Beck is off for like 2 weeks and the guy's filling in.
3: Oh, darn.
0: Well, you know, I was going to say this, I don't mean to be in any way, uncouth, but, the guy's filling in. One of the guys filling in for Glenn Beck, he has his producer and his partner or something. One of them sounds just like Glenn Beck. I promise. I guarantee you, look, tomorrow morning, listen to Glenn Beck. You will not know it's not Glenn Beck.
2: It's AI Glenn Beck.
0: And he's got one guy, the producer, who kind of talks like he's a different kind of voice. But the other guy sounds like Glenn Beck. And they're funny. They're great. Do a great job.
2: Okay.
0: They don't have the whole hour of, you know, the Bible study. But again, which is good. I'm in favor of it. I vote for it.
2: I hope
0: it continues because it's exactly what we need.
2: On the other hand,
0: these guys are freaking good. Which is good. No. I didn't mean anything. All right, now, what?
2: Nothing.
0: I'm just saying, we love watching and listening to radio. You should listen to this radio station every day.
2: That's right.
0: And from 9 to noon, especially, and then keep going. And you'll see tomorrow Glenn Beck in his normal self tomorrow.
2: What time is the show?
0: 9 to noon.
2: I'm working.
0: Actually, 10 to noon. The morning guy's doing extra, take his first hour. So it's 10 to noon. Glenn Beck is on 10 to noon. Morning guy's going 6 to 10. As I know, because I listen every minute. In fact, when they talk about me, I text Bryce immediately, and he never passes it along.
2: Don't have a tougher skin. No.
0: It's all happy, helping them and happy stuff and reactions.
2: Helping them. Did they ask for this
0: and
2: help?
0: And Bryce and those boys just never seem to pay attention to the camera. No. It's all right.
2: It's that man again.
0: I know. Anyway, so AOC, Ocasio-Cortez Stupido, broke up with a fiance, frozen her eggs, and now my point was, I heard the guys talking earlier today about the fact that there will never be a single president.
2: You never know.
0: And in fact, the only single president, I think it's a wife died or something like that, but I'm trying to think. Can you imagine if Ocasio does not get married and runs for president, I don't think America would even think about electing a single female.
2: She's too stupid.
3: You remember, Michael Douglas starred in a movie, The American President, and he was a single, and the movie was a little bit...
0: Of course, he had a love thing going with
2: Annette Bening. Well, we got a little contest here.
0: Yeah.
2: Now that she's dropped the ginger...
0: Yeah, she's ready now.
2: She can't get another white guy.
3: Or does she go lesbo?
2: No, she's not less. She likes guys, I think. But I think it's going to be a man of color will be her next
3: ethnic.
2: Vote.
0: She'd be perfect for the Democrats if she totally came out of there and to be lesbian. Now what's your...
2: She'd have to give us proof.
0: Okay, now we have the options. We have the options are white guy, black guy, Asian guy.
2: Hispanic
0: guy.
2: Muslim
0: guy.
2: Not a Jew, because she won't date Jewish guys.
0: That would
2: be amazing if she dated a Jew.
0: And
2: she
0: by the way, I will bet you that the governor of Pennsylvania, is he still governor of Pennsylvania, Jewish guy?
2: Shapiro?
0: And he was there. He was a huge favorite of voters, but not of the Democrat elite.
2: He's a traditional
0: because
2: Democrat.
0: Because he's a Jew.
2: Yeah.
0: They didn't want, he was too Jewish, and the little buddy fudge guy was too much of a gay guy.
2: Well, he's
0: for the Democrats.
2: Even for a gay guy, he is just such a worthless waste of genetic material.
0: Yeah, I know. Anyway, so AOC, what do you think? Well, who's the next bow going to be? Black guy?
3: Real quick, we got Ellis on the horn. He wants to talk about the upcoming Senate against Mike Collins and John Ossoff.
0: Excellent. Welcome aboard, sir. Welcome. What do you think?
1: Hey, Kimmer, my gosh, you guys are so good. I just have to say, you are tremendously epic. I mean, the whole banter with AOC. I agree.
0: I don't think
1: she's
0: this
1: a
0: is
1: lesbian.
0: Going anywhere. Go ahead. Yes, sir. You were saying?
1: I was saying, I think, obviously AOC wants to run with Gavin Newsom, right?
0: I would think that.
1: You have Kamala, who wants to run with Ossoff. That's why they're putting all their eggs in his basket.
0: Eggs in the basket. Actually, you know what? Can you imagine? In fact, John also came out number two in the presidential Democrat survey of the best candidate for the next election.
2: He's never done anything.
1: He represents something that they're missing in the Democrat Party, and that's why he's so fake and why he's going to lose to Mike Collins in November, is because he represents something that left the DNC, the Democrat Jihadist Committee, years ago, and that's white men, specifically Judeo-Christians, which he claims to be. He does claim to be Jewish. But otherwise, you know, he is just out of touch with Georgia.
0: Yeah.
1: And he's backed by really nasty, ugly people. So, you know, there's a lot of weaklings right now among the Republicans.
0: Yes, there are.
1: Especially in the establishment.
0: It better get going. And, that's right. You're right.
1: And they're...
0: Whoop, did we lose him? Ah! Oh, he was making a point. Did we lose him?
1: Loser mentality.
0: Oh, I'm sorry. We lost part of you. We were talking about the Republicans and how they need to be stronger. And then, I'm sorry. Please continue. We lost you there for a second.
1: Oh, my gosh. Well, it must be Verizon being back down here in the South. But hey, Kimmer, I know you've been on radio a long time, and you've probably said this a lot of times. But remind me, how did you get started on radio?
0: I hope I'm not boring everybody else, but I'd be very happy to tell you. I'd flunked out of my first year of college away from home. And so I moved back home and went to a community college in Western Massachusetts. And I was in a speech class. My speech teacher came up to me after class one day and said there was a local radio station looking for someone to be doing some part-time disc jockey work. And they were looking for somebody who, had a speaking voice and wasn't too stupid and maybe had a little personality.
1: You do have a sexy voice, I'll say.
0: Anyway, and so she said, would you be interested? I said, well, I've never even seen a radio station, but I'll go. So I went down and talked to them, and they hired me. And I was making $1.
1: And what kind of music were you playing?
0: Well, it was a middle-of-the-road radio station. What the hell we used to call it? What the hell was the name of the...
2: Easy Listening?
0: Easy Listening, but there was another name for it, too. Whatever. Anyways, easy listening. I was $1.15 an hour they paid me, and I worked on weekends, and I did fill-in stuff, and I got there in the morning and signed on I literally turned on the trans. It was a daytime radio station operated from dawn to dusk, and that was it. So when I was there, I would go turn on the transmitter, do all the transmitter readings, do all the news, we had reel-to-reel tape recorders, different channels in each ear of the headphones, so you could play tape recorder in one headphone and a record in the other while you're doing both at the same time with the turntables back in the... I mean, it was old-fashioned radio, and we did everything. And that was how we got started, just kind of as by accident, really, for $1.15 an hour.
3: 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You can go to @KimmerShow and submit your questions, and Pete will read them on air.
0: Anyway, well, thank you. I didn't mean to get into it. Thank you. You're very
2: Ask
0: kind.
2: Ask the Kimmer.
0: Yeah, there you go. Oh, God, now Mr. Dickey's going to stop this as soon as he hears about it, I'm pretty sure. Anyway, we're here till 6. Let him walk in or give it a try. That's right. Give him a peanut butter. Everything's good.
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0: Crap, I'm trying to find a video to post, and I'm running out of time, and I can't find it. I'll keep looking. I'll post it later. Anyway, Kevin Payne Flounder, I'll tell you why I'm talking about that in a second. First of all, Lionel Richie. I've got a couple things on this, my magic music stick. Not this one. 1984, at the Olympic Games, as they came to a close, Lionel Richie performed All Night Long live from Los Angeles to an estimated TV audience of 2.6 billion people all over the world. 1984 Olympics. Kimmer, Pete, and Flounder, our birthday list includes a name you may not know, but I'll bet you know the lady, Yvette Nicole Brown. Yvette Nicole Brown is 55. She was Shirley on Community. That the large black lady, a really fun actress. And,
9: oh, yeah.
0: A great actress, really happy and good. Yvette Nicole Brown, 55. Shirley on Community. Also, it says here your kids may know her as Helen from Drake and Josh. Hmm. I don't know what that is, but I know she played an agent in one of the Avengers movies also.
2: She did?
0: Yvette Nicole Brown, 55, yeah. She played an agent in one of the Avengers movies.
2: I don't remember that.
0: Yeah. Hard to believe. Let's see. And our history. Oopsie-daisy. I got to get out of this thing for a second. Here we go. Now, our history list includes, right here, if I can. Here we go. Includes on this day in 1883, the last quagga dies in Amsterdam Zoo, and it was the moment that the quagga goes extinct. The quagga is a species of zebra. This particular species had passed away and never to be seen again in 1883, was distinguished by the striping that was confined to the zebra's head. The rest of it was kind of like a horse. After the Dutch settlement of South Africa began, quagga were heavily hunted for their meat and their skins. They tried to breed them in captivity, but it didn't work. The animal got its name from its call, which sounded like quah-ha-ha, quah-ha-ha. I can't really do it.
2: How'd that go?
0: A quah-ha-ha.
2: Shut up. Who's that great naturalist, does all the shows?
0: Oh,
2: Richard.
0: Edinburgh.
2: Attenborough. Yeah. Attenborough. You're not exactly Richard Attenborough, are you? David, whatever his name is.
0: Yeah, there are two of them, David Attenborough and Richard Attenborough. They're two guys, brothers. Two of them, yeah.
2: Yeah.
0: Anyway, Kipperpeen Flounder, how's it going? 404-741-1230. 741-1230. We got stuff coming up. We got things which we're just having a wonderful day. Beautiful, hot, steamy, sunny weather after that stormy overnight morning stuff. Man, it was freaking.
2: That was those storms brutal. Last night, 1 a.m. Yeah. Woke me up.
0: The last couple, you know, for about the last week, some of the when they hit, man, they were boomers. It was I had a thunder lightning strike that I thought was. Was a foot from me,
2: right.
0: My body reacted.
2: It shook the house.
0: Yeah.
2: Yeah.
0: Brutal. All right, here we go. Now, dum-dum-dum-dum-dum, you can't do this in America and get away with it, you Southern Poverty Law Center people. Yeah, the feds have got another one. A former Southern Poverty Law Center finance officer was arrested today for secretly paying informants in white supremacy groups to cause trouble. It's a girl. Her name is Heidi Berich, and she was caught in California. Attorney General Todd Blanche confirmed at a news conference today they made the arrest. She was unmasked in June as one of the Southern Poverty Law Center, got the name wrong there, helping open bank accounts with fictitious companies' names to make payments to hate groups to cause riots and problems. The Southern Poverty Law Center did it on purpose. The identifying details in the indictment brought against the left-wing group of the Northern District of Alabama. Of course, they're founded here in Atlanta. Left-wing people funneling $1.2 million in donor money to an informant in the group National Alliance. Oh, by the guy she gave the money to also happened to be her lover. Southern Poverty Law Center.
2: Have you seen her? She
0: yeah.
2: had a lover?
0: Yeah. Well, maybe we can figure out what the lover was like.
2: Oh.
0: Yeah, I like big butts. I don't know. I'm just saying. Could be anything. But again, the Southern Poverty Law Center. I mean, you know, they were paying the Ku Klux Klan and troublemakers. Just, you know, Charlottesville, all of it.
2: Just insane.
0: God, and thank God they're getting arrested. And again, by the way, the Todd Blanche news conference today mentioned that they have rounded up 1,000 cases of phony, mostly Chinese fake marriage come to America groups, and they're worth $10 million or something, they caught them.
2: But the problem is they get married, and then 20 minutes later, they won't get married again.
0: Well, they have to, a second ceremony. It's kind of a... But I mean, they've been doing it hundreds of thousands of them.
2: I know.
0: And finally, now I don't know how we're gonna, you know, crack down, cause they can, you know, you can pretend they're not pregnant, stay here for 6 months if she's 3 months pregnant, give
2: them
0: a
2: home. I say, if you get here and you have a kid within a month of getting here, that kid's not an American citizen, and you both get shipped home.
0: Well, then why not 2 months? In other words, at some
2: point... Well, because 2 months, lots of stuff can happen.
0: Born. Yeah. But, so in that time where a baby could theoretically be born alive after that point, if you're here within, for only that period of time. If you show up and you're 8 months, may not even know it.
2: How long do tourists get to stay? What time period do they give them?
0: I thought it was 3 months or something.
2: I thought you give them 6 weeks.
0: Yeah.
2: You got 6 weeks to see Disney World and get out.
0: Yeah. Again, I don't know. I don't know what the latest thing. Well, we should probably find that out. Probably a good thing to find out.
2: Staff?
0: Staff! Damn it. Anyway, and now something you really enjoy. Fine, we're going to play cut number three here. The media is still going freaking crazy about Donald Trump sneaking off Air Force One to go to second Air Force One in a food truck cart that was stuck on the side of the plane. I think it's freaking hysterical. I mean, the whole thing. And what's funny to me is the media is going nuts. They're complaining. We didn't know you lied to you. You're covering up the jail. Yeah, well, screw you. Yeah. Nobody can trust you. You're not media anymore. You're not the American press corps for the White House press corps. A bunch of freaking fakes. You know, we can't trust you. You can't keep a secret. And God knows we're not going to go to Congress and tell them what he's going to do.
2: No.
0: Please. Anyway, so Donald Trump's talking about it. In fact, we're going to play cut number three here, Flounder. The ruse was a ploy to protect the president with a possible threat on his trip to Turkey for a NATO summit a few weeks ago. And the reporters are all over him now trying to find out more about what happened. Flounder, here's cut number three, President Trump in the press.
9: It's only up to Secret Service. I just follow what they'd like to do. So I go by Secret Service and the military. They wanted me to go on a different flight, a different plane, equal safety, but They wanted me to do it, so I do it. I do what they say. Well, I don't know. I think actually the plane that I flew on was at greater risk. I think it was at greater risk because that would be the plane I think that they would be more likely to go for. I don't worry about anything, to be honest. Whatever it is, you know my attitude, whatever.
0: Donald Trump said, I have a lot of threats you don't know about. Any consequential presidents have a lot of threats. Non-consequential presidents don't get threatened. I think that I may be the most. Nobody's done more than me in about 6 years. He said, Donald Trump said, I'm number one on the kill list for Iran.
3: And notice again, how they're more upset that he did a plane switch than the actual attempt on his life.
0: Yeah, they don't give a damn about that. and they're the ones who caused it.
3: Yeah.
0: They're the ones who caused Donald Trump almost getting assassinated.
10: That's right.
0: Every single time they called him a danger to the society, a danger to our democracy, a Nazi, a white supremacist, and that we can't be trusted, and he fixed the election. I mean, this is unbelievable. And by the way, before I forget, I've said this to myself and took a note to myself, and I forgot to mention it. Just it's really been bothering me. This business talking about the socialists, which we are doing a lot, and we're going to talk some more because that's stuff more about what's coming up with these elections and the primaries. The Democrat Party is not the Democrat Party of old by a mile, and they're going way far left, and they're going far left, and now the party's having problems and everything else, and now they won in Minnesota with a socialist for one of the local races. Wisconsin did not get the socialist girl they wanted for their Democrat candidate. So it's off and on, but it's coming. But here's the danger to me. I'm afraid that Americans, like in the case of Minnesota, will say, well, we didn't get, in Wisconsin, we didn't get maybe the socialists, but we're back to the old regular Democrat Party. Please, the Democrat Party is responsible for everything that happened that's evil in this country the last 4 years. They opened the borders. They tried to kill Donald Trump. They turned Americans against each other. They started, saying that school board people who go there are dangerous, that they're white supremacists, that the biggest danger to America is parents going to school board meetings and people who vote for Donald Trump. They did this. The Democrat Party did all of this for 4 stinking years. So don't ever think, oh, my, they're getting back to normal again. Normal, my ass. They haven't been normal in 20 or 30 years.
2: Nope.
0: What they did to this country for four, criminalizing the Justice Department, covering up crimes, trying to get, impeaching a president twice. They performed a coup on Donald Trump and their own guy. Never forget what the Democrat Party did for that full 4 years. They are never to be forgiven and never to be forgotten. And if they get control again, don't forget, if they get control, they will eliminate three of the basic tenets of the Constitution. Supreme Court will be changed or eliminated. No. The Senate and
2: there'll be civil war.
0: That's right. But again, that's their goal. That's what they think they're gonna lose. Okay.
2: They're gonna get into a firefight with us.
0: Yeah. Just don't forget. Don't forget. These people do not deserve our. Oh, attaboy, you've turned back around to a regular party again. No, they haven't. They're still dangerous. Anyway, Kim, repeat, and Flounder. I'm a little dangerous right now. I had to run in right now. So, anyway, 404-741-1230. Everything all right there?
2: What? Dana Bash interviews RFK and goes after him and lies to him and yells at him.
0: Yeah.
2: And then she interviews AOC and it's like, oh, did you get the Tupperware I sent you? You know.
0: That's right.
2: That's what happens.
0: They're elevating. They're covering her and protecting her. She's the new one.
3: Dana Bash doesn't really interview that well.
0: Yeah. No, she's too stupid.
3: She doesn't seem very prepared or it fed through her ear.
0: When she's talking to Robert Kane, she said, well, this is really investigative stuff. Yeah.
2: You're a parrot.
3: You're repeating.
0: I love it.
2: Holly want a cracker?
0: Hump day. Here we go. Look out.
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18: Welcome to the Kimmer Show Halftime Update. We pause now to honor all the stories Kimmer didn't get to.
0: Doing this.
18: May they rest in peace.
0: Whistle thing
18: until
0: again.
18: Tomorrow's stack.
0: Oh, my God. I found a video of when I was down in Florida, retired, and my grandson was visiting. And I found that one day at the stable when I had Jack the Good Boy, there was a zebra showed up. And so I just found the video of me going to the zebra. I was talking about the zebra a minute ago, so now I played the video of the zebra. So there you go.
2: Is this the zebra segment?
0: Yeah, it's the zebra segment. Sorry.
2: No, it's not. This is what have you done
0: well,
2: for us lately
0: that's
2: segment.
0: I'm trying to get around it, but maybe you forgot if I talked about something
2: of
0: else.
2: Of the 12 stories.
0: Oh, God.
2: You
0: yeah.
2: woke us up with this
0: well,
2: morning.
0: Well, I was up. Had to get up anyway.
2: You've done, and I'm being very generous.
0: Very
2: here.
0: Generous, yes.
2: 5.
0: Well, that's, you know, hey, we're making headway. And we're gonna do a sports girl story here in a second too, and not to take off on your holy crap of sports coming up at 5:15-ish. So that
2: okay.
0: Let's do a quick birthday here. Kimmer, Pete, and Flounder on 106.3. Our birthday right now called Peter Krause. Peter Krause is 61. Adam Braverman on Parenthood. Nate Fisher on 6 Feet Under. Captain Nash on 911, and I remember from Sports Night, Peter Krause, 61. In fact, I know you used to hate that show, Sports Night. I remember watching it. I didn't like that girl who became one of the housewives. Girls.
2: Yeah, that's
0: snotty. Look.
2: Not a good-looking woman.
0: Oh, God,
2: no.
0: Just nasty in every way, I think. But anyway, so Peter's birthday today. And I won't even do a history thing. What the hell? Yeah, all right. 437. Well, I don't know. I just don't feel like
2: it. You just give it up.
0: I just give it up. It's over.
2: It's halfway through the show, and you've already given up.
0: I'm done.
2: It was a good run.
0: Yeah, it's great. 61 years, hell.
2: It's a good run.
3: We did this past week, and I was recording a podcast, and the guests were in here, and one of them, a little nervous, didn't, you know, kind of, and just, I'm out. Made it the first segment. He was like, "Yeah, man, yeah, I can't do it.
0: I remember the first time I talked on the radio. I mean, once around the morning show, they'll have me calling for something or other. And I don't like it. I don't like being interviewed. It's hard.
2: The first day is 1987 WRAS at Georgia State. He goes, "You're on in the morning. Be here about 8:30.
0: Yeah.
2: And sitting there, I couldn't sleep the night before.
0: I guarantee.
2: And as soon as Mark Bailey had to reach over and turn it on. I said, "I'll do it. Don't worry. You just worry about what you're going to say. I'll turn everything on."
0: Don't ever worry.
2: And he reaches over and he clicks it on and that light went on. It was like, but you do it. And then he reached over and turned it off and you're like, it felt like an hour and it was only like 3 minutes.
0: Yeah. Well, that's the other thing you learn really quickly. Time on the radio is way different than you think it is. 10 seconds is eternity.
2: Yeah.
0: Dead air.
2: Be dead air for 3 seconds.
0: Okay. And Glenn Beck is back on. He does that every day. It drives me nuts.
3: I remember the first time I had to run a board by myself, the person who had kind of been showing me, because my hands were shaking. He's like, "You all right? You're going to be running the board here." And my hands were just like, But after the first segment, I was like, all right.
0: Yeah. Well, of course, you got a lot of complicated dials and levers stuff.
3: And I had Hangman training me.
0: Hangman. Oh, my God. And he's still, I think, trying to still go strong. Of course, everybody in radio's been fired.
3: He's still over there kicking.
0: Outstanding. Well, good. That's good. Kevin Feenflounder, how's it going? A quick women's basketball update here. And again, this is no longer a sports story by a mile. And now it's getting even more, I don't know, duplicitous or creepy or weaselly or, unmanly, but just, use some character. Where to begin? The Fever coach in the news, Stephanie White's her name. Launching a fiery defense, it says here, of herself after the Sophie Cunningham hit. You'll recall that black gangster, Dejani Carrington, who tried to break her neck and chop her head off at Sophie Cunningham.

0: describing how she feels about her role in what's been going on here.
1: The reality is, with me, I will always lead with love. I will always lead with grace. I will always lead with humility. And I will always lead with integrity. Doesn't mean I'll always get it right. I'm also human. The hate, the fear-mongering, the divisiveness, the stuff that's trying to hijack our league will not win. It won't win.
2: You've already lost.
1: We are united. We are connected. We will not be divided. Every day these women put their ass on the line.
0: Oh, boy.
1: Every day. When they go low, we go high. Love will win. Grace will win. Humility will win.
3: Who's great?
1: And kindness will win.
0: Uh-huh.
1: I stand by them. I will always stand by them. Everybody else can go to hell.
3: Love and grace.
4: Yeah, you go by love and grace, but everybody else can go to hell.
3: Love and grace.
4: 5 seconds before she said go to hell, she said lead by love and grace.
3: I mean, they don't, they're such hypocrites, they don't even know when they're being hypocritical.
0: I mean, you know, please. The president of the club, the Fever ball game, the ball, the,
3: say it.
0: The Indiana Fever is the name of the team. Their president, Sue, issued a statement backing the coach you just heard. She's done a tremendous job leading the Fever, kept our team focused and united. You know, that's not the freaking point. It's still, honestly, the worst thing for me, I'm a father of two daughters. I used to help coach their softball teams. I used to take them to gymnastics practice. And, I mean, you know, girls' sports are important for young girls growing up. If they, you know, just shows a different part of them. If they work up a sweat, they have to be on a team. You learn how to take order. I mean, it's just the whole
3: mind, body, and spirit.
0: Yeah, everything about growing up, boy or girl, but especially girls. And again, this is back in the day. So it's different growing up as a girl now than it, you know, was before. But again, just a well-rounded, you know, part of life, playing and learning and being part of a unit, all of that. And if you take that away and replace it with anger and fear and division and hate.
1: Everybody else can go to hell.
0: Yeah, and attacks. I mean, it's just, you know, you're ruining our little girls.
3: It's the women that are doing it.
0: We've lost a generation of women.
3: It's the men who are standing up for the girls.
0: I know.
3: Where are the women? They're insane.
0: Yeah. And it was the women who, you know, started what we thought was, you know, a great about time, the Me Too movement. And that turned out to be a complete joke. I mean, you know,
3: hypocritical.
0: I mean, seriously, a political stunt move, which, you know, did some good. I mean, you know, it's right. Men had to, you know, be called for Harvey rapes and all that stuff is one thing. But again, what a freaking joke. With political reasons and cultural reasons. And it's just, we're ruining our women. It's just,
3: well, the Me Too only worked for one side. If you are a conservative white woman, to hell with you.
0: Yeah.
3: You can go to hell, as Stephanie White just said.
0: Yeah. Well, it's just these freaking people.
3: By the way, Stephanie White just got caught in a lie.
0: I forgot. Flounder found a picture of this. Tell the little people.
3: Flounder, tell her what she said.
4: What's that?
3: What does Stephanie White say about the incident?
0: I got the quote right here.
4: So she said that she did not see the play happen and that she was headed to a presser afterwards.
0: Here's the exact.
4: And now there's images all over Twitter of her looking at the play happening.
3: Right at it.
0: Yeah, looking at it. I didn't see the play in real time.
4: Yes, she did.
0: I went straight to a press conference. I thought the play got called right.
4: The images of her looking at it are clear as day.
0: She must have had to have seen it.
3: She saw it.
4: She saw it.
0: You see her face looking at it.
3: She's a liar.
0: Yeah. So, and again, why would you take that route? Why would you, I mean,
3: well, that's what they do. They lie.
0: You know, it's just,
3: you're covering up for the thugs.
0: Yeah.
3: And the,
4: that aren't even on your team.
0: Yeah.
3: The mafia that runs that league, basically.
0: Yeah. And again, if this had been guys.
3: So if she dares take the side of Sophie, then she's taking the side of the minority, the white girl,
0: afraid to offend, which means
3: the black thugs, lesbians, or whatever they are, won't play for her, and she's no longer coaching the WNBA or anywhere else for that matter.
0: Well,
3: back at the YWCA.
0: Yeah. I'll tell you, I can't wait for Ennis Freedom and that other guy to actually try to get tryouts and be part of the WNBA.
3: They can't stop them.
0: Make them have to come to an official decision on what is a
4: woman. Hopefully, I mean, you'll get somebody that'll fund the Tennessee Balls that Clay Travis is trying to put together.
3: Or a super agent.

0: You take that kid in France, that guy in France, and you bring him over. He hits like the Beatles and JFK or wherever they, LaGuardia, wherever they landed.
1: Yeah.
0: You know, what was the other one there before they changed it? Jamaica. Not Jamaica Bay. Why'd they change the name of the dance then?
1: Idlewild.
0: Land like the Beatles landed and say, I'm here to save the WNBA from France.
1: Have pom-poms, you know, and cheerleaders.
0: Lafayette, I am here. Opposite.
1: I love it. Kevin Payne Flound, it's freaking hump day. Look out. Here we go.
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1: Okie dokie. Playing the scales. Oh, it's just a ponderous beat here. Look out.

0: Look out. 1968, Jimmy Page, Robert Plant, John Paul Jones, and John Bonham played together for the first time ever. 1968, rehearsing at a studio in London's West End. The first song they played was a version of The Train Kept a Rollin'. They played Smokestack Lightning and a version of I'm Confused, which became Dazed and Confused. Led Zeppelin, the first live dates they played were as the Yardbirds, and that was 1968. It was not until the following month they started going by Led Zeppelin. Do we know why they changed from the Yardbirds? Nobody liked it, or
1: they
0: it?
1: Well, because the Yardbirds been around, and they changed from Clapton to Jeff Beck, and it was confusing about who was in the damn group or not.
0: I got you.
1: And
0: well, those guys played together first time on this day in 1968. Our birthday list. Let's see what we got here. George Hamilton. what a character! Talk about a Hollywood legend. George Hamilton's 87 years old, known for his suntan. That's what he's known for. George Hamilton, he's got great hair, and he's known for his suntan. And he was also famous, if you're old enough to remember, his commercials for Ritz Crackers. And made him very famous, 87-year-old George Hamilton. He was also Zorro the Gay Blade, Love at First Bite, Where the Boys Are, the old Connie Francis thing. He was also in The Godfather, and he was also, I think he played a killer a couple of times on Columbo. George Hamilton.
1: Who did?
0: The suntan guy. 87 years old. Yeah, we're pretty cool. And on this day in 1877, Thomas Edison records his recitation of Mary Had a Little Lamb. And that was the first voice recording. However, this was 1877. A French inventor named Edouard Léon Scott de Martinville recorded sound 17 years earlier. But his device could only record sound, and they had no way to play it back until they figured out how they could play it back from 1860 until they couldn't play it back until 2008.
1: You're the same guy who just gave me trouble for doing a birthday from the 1700s, and you just did 2 minutes
0: to tell us. This is Thomas Edison's first voice recording, ladies and gentlemen. This is history. The first ever voice recording in world history?
1: He didn't do it. One of his underlings did it.
0: Well,
1: and he took the credit.
0: Yeah, he lied to everybody. He wanted the money. Fred killed all those elephants.
1: Well, the reason I point this out is you're doing what you always do. You say you're going to do something, and then you spend the entire segment on histories and birthdays.
0: Well, by golly.
1: And we end up not doing
0: what
1: we
0: have plenty of time now. We got 4 or 5 minutes, right? We got time for this?
1: So.
0: Let's give it a try. Hey, Johnny Olson, who's the next contestant on Holy Crap, Pete Davis Has a Game?
1: It's you two morons again.
0: Oh, no.
1: You see who's the man?
0: Oh, God.
1: Hey, you both say you're Braves fans? Let's find out.
0: Oh, here we go. All right.
1: Starting with Flounder here.
0: Yeah.
1: What two positions did Chipper Jones primarily play from 1993 to 2012?
2: Third base and shortstop?
1: That's not true.
0: Third base and first base.
1: Third base and left field.
2: Left field.
1: Both wrong.
0: Of course, yes.
1: All right.
2: But he did play shortstop for a minute, didn't he?
1: I don't even remember him playing shortstop. Maybe in an emergency or something. But what position did Andres Galarraga play for the Braves, Flounder?
2: First base.
1: Absolutely correct.
0: Big
1: first
0: cat.
1: Base.
0: But I know Big Cat. I know him, Big Cat.
1: That's
0: I get
1: right.
0: half credit.
1: He's getting a bobblehead, by the way, too.
0: Oh, no kidding.
1: All right, Kimmer?
0: Yeah.
1: What was closer Al Roboski's nickname?
0: The Mad Hungarian.
1: Very good.
0: Oh, my
1: We're
0: God.
1: Tied.
0: I can't believe it.
1: Flounder. Who was the Braves' backup catcher who has been an assistant coach with the team for many years?
2: Glenn Hubbard?
1: No, he was a second baseman. Kimmer.
0: Lord.
2: God, I know this now.
0: Go ahead.
2: Perez.
1: Eddie Perez. That is
0: right.
1: Correct.
2: Oh,
1: all
2: Glenn
1: right.
2: Hubbard.
0: God, I remember.
1: Kimmer.
0: That, yeah.
1: What team did birthday boy, I was supposed to do this last week.
0: Oh, God.
1: Birthday boy Bob Horner, the late Bob Horner, hit his 4 home runs and 1 game off of in 1986. What team did he hit it off
0: what
1: of?
0: What team?
1: Yeah.
0: In 86, the Mets.
1: Not the Mets. Flounder.
2: The Dodgers?
1: Not the Dodgers. I'll give you a hint. Back to Kimmer.
0: Yeah.
1: It no longer exists.
0: At Washington least, Senators.
1: No, not the Washington Senators.
2: Montreal Expos.
1: Expos.
0: That was my next one.
1: You are correct. All right, Kimmer.
0: Yeah.
1: What team did the Braves beat in 1995 to win the World Series?
0: Toronto.
1: No.
2: Cleveland Indians.
1: Cleveland Indians.
0: Crap. And it
1: That's
0: lost to
1: right.
0: Minnesota, too, I think.
1: Kimmer.
0: Yeah.
1: How many games did it take for the Braves to beat the Indians in 1995?
0: Five games.
1: Not five games.
2: Six.
1: Six games. I know because I was there.
2: I remember watching it.
1: I wasn't.
0: I don't know numbers.
1: Smoking dope and playing Beatles records.
0: On my knees.
1: All right, whose turn is it? It's Kimmer's turn again.
0: Oh, God.
1: All right, who won game six? Who was the winning pitcher of game six?
0: Of the Cleveland game?
1: Yeah.
0: Steve Avery.
1: No, not Steve Avery.
2: Tom Glavine.
1: Tom Glavine.
0: Son of a bitch. The man's cheating. He's got an almanac
1: Kimmer.
0: In there.
1: Oh.
0: He's got Grock or something.
1: Kimmer, who got the save?
0: Schmaltz.
1: No, it was not
2: Mark Wahlers.
1: Mark Wahlers.
0: Oh, my God.
1: And finally, Kimmer, who caught the final out?
0: Well, maybe I'm not going to say Ron Justice.
1: No, Ron Justice.
0: I don't know.
1: David's brother?
2: That would be the one and only Marquise Grissom.
1: Marquise Grissom. Oh,
0: now,
1: my God.
0: Now, wait a minute. This is horrible. I'm calling foul. I'm throwing a flag.
1: Not since Just Jeff.
0: I'm throwing a flag, you dirty, rotten, cheat bastard. I'm throwing a flag.
1: So thoroughly.
0: By the way, Mark Wohlers was at River Pines Golf Course with our pro up there and a friend from Sports World and me. I was playing, put him with as a foursome, and Mark Wahlers was learning golf. I helped him learn balance and how to turn your left through the body on finishing your stroke, and I was with Mark Wahlers when he got his first birdie. And I'll bet he won't remember that, but I was with that foursome when he was a closer and he was playing golf and he was brand new at it. He was a natural athlete, so he was learning pretty quick. But he actually made his first birdie as a golfer, and I was in the foursome at the time. How about that? I just thought of that.
1: That's a memory.
0: Don't be damned. I hold everything. We got a Flounder's Funny back there, I bet you probably.
3: I don't like it when they tell you how many sides you can have at the restaurant. I went to this place, I go, I'll take the salmon, I want a baked potato, and I want a sir. You only get one side. I get however many sides I say I get. I'm a grown man, all right? I decide the sides. I'm the side decider. I'll make it rain sides up in here. I want all the sides. I want them all twice, okay? I want a baked potato twice. And I'm not talking about a twice baked potato. I want two baked potatoes side by side. I want a roast beef sandwich, sir. That's not a side. Well, then you put it on the side. I call the shots. Yeah. I want rice pilaf. And between me and you guys, I have no idea what rice pilaf is. I went to five different restaurants and I ordered rice pilaf and it was completely different at every restaurant. These pilaf farmers need to standardize their product. I'll tell you that right now. Like, I Googled it. Very loose definition. From what I can tell, rice pilaf is rice with anything else you want to put in it. Anything. You know, sometimes you drop your phone in the toilet and you got to put it in rice to dry it out.
0: Oh, gross.
3: Technically, that's rice pilaf, okay? That's a pilafian dish.
0: Toilet phone. The old toilet phone trick.
2: Greg Warren.
0: Oh, very funny guy. Kimmer Pete Flounder coming up on the latest news. By the way, the Charlie Kirk assassin trial case, he hasn't even entered an official plea yet. But the latest is now his lawyer, they may have mentioned it's 5 o'clock. Apparently, his lawyer is going to try to say he can't get the death penalty if he's guilty because you can't prove that he was really trying to kill only Charlie Kirk. If you deliberately were targeting somebody, you're eligible for the death penalty. If the lawyer can say, well, he wasn't shooting, he was shooting a guy behind Charlie Kirk, therefore not eligible for the death penalty.
1: Are there any writings that he was going to do it?
0: I don't know. I mean, but again, another rant. Here we go. I mean, you know, God bless America. All right, hold everything. Kimmer, Pete, and Flounder. Hump day. Beautiful day in the afternoon. We got a lot of stuff coming up here. You probably wouldn't want to miss it or anything. I don't know.
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5: She speaks for the president. I'm Lisa Brady, Fox News. But not for much longer, as one of the president's most trusted aides prepares to leave the administration.
6: Caroline Levitt, the youngest person to ever serve as White House press secretary, will step down at the end of the month. President Trump announced a move on social media, saying Levitt will depart her role to spend time with her young family, adding Levitt will be one of his top outside advisors and an influential voice within the Republican Party. Levitt recently returned to the White House following the birth of her second child in May. She served as a press aide during President Trump's first term and was a top spokesperson for the president's 2024 campaign.
5: Fox's Jared Halpern at the White House. In her own statement, Levitt calls the decision bittersweet, writing she feels in her heart she can't be the best mom her two young children deserve while devoting the constant time, energy, and attention required of the White House press secretary. We are still learning more about a decoy Air Force One flight last month.
7: We have a couple big new pieces of information to help us put this puzzle together. They're coming to us from a senior administration official. First, Scott Benson and Marco Rubio, the fourth and fifth in the presidential line of succession, were still on board this decoy Air Force One after President Trump made the switch of the planes, and they knew that President Trump was getting off the plane, so it wasn't a surprise to them. We're also told that the decoy Air Force One was flanked for the ride to the UK by fighter jets.
5: Fox's Peter Ducey at the White House. The Washington Post has reported the decoy flight followed threats from Iran. Just getting word of a deadly helicopter crash in Texas. An Apache helicopter, possibly from Fort Hood. The Bell County Sheriff's Office says two people were killed, believed to be military members. That helicopter crashed into a field, also touching off a wildfire and prompting evacuations. 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

0: guards out. Who? Look out. It's only me. It's only the Giver with Pete Davis and Flounder and you on 106.3. How's it going? Beautiful Wednesday hump day afternoon. Breeze back in town and playing actual baseball. And again, I tried to avoid jinxing the Braves, and I'm doing the best job I can. It's been awful for me. But Holy Crap of Sports is coming up, and we got so much more going on between now and 6 o'clock, and it's all here at 106.3, 404-741-1230, 741-1230. And I want to start with another hero story. Started the show at 3 o'clock with a story about a hero police dog who got his leg shot off and survived, saved three deputies, trying to arrest a guy. They had to kill the guy who shot the dog. They tried to kill the deputies. And the dog, he's back, is a German Shepherd and a girl, and she's going to be fine and is now retired, and so everybody's going to be happy. Our second hero story of the day involves a woman from California who played water polo. And in Seattle, there was what's called the Seafair Weekend Festival. It's the largest boat, air, and travel festival hosted by in July and August. And this girl named Lily Veeling is hailed as a hero. She had been a lifeguard, and she was also a water polo player in California. And she was at this festival in Seattle, and there were three girls, she said, who were out pretty far by the buoy lane that they had set up, and they didn't look very good. This girl is a rising red shirt junior at UC Davis. She showed up on the water's edge to watch the Blue Angels aerial performance, part of the show, and then saw the three girls struggling in the water. She said they were bobbing up and down, trying to get breaths. One of the girls was actually drowning the others in order to breathe, and that's when I knew I had to jump in. Mm-hmm. She grabbed the girl with the most trouble, having the most trouble out there, swam her back to shallow water to ease the environment of the other two. And then she turned around and had to pull the other girls out one by one from the lake. She said, by the time I got to the third girl, it was just showing the top of her head. She was basically submerged underwater. I saw her black hair in the water barely floating. When I got to her, she was unconscious. I lifted her head up out of the water, had my arm underneath her armpit holding her up. The last girl was knocked out, and her leg was tangled in the buoy rope, forced her to race to get the swimmer to safety quickly. Back on land, they regained consciousness, and a girl coughed up water, took her to the hospital. Everybody's going to live. And after the meeting, this young girl was knighted by the Seafair Royal Court at this festival and given her a fitting title, Lady Guardian of Lake Washington. Incredible. Having her at the right place at the right time, what she did was extraordinary. This girl had a career season with UC Davis, scored 30 goals, 28 assists, and 15 steals. And she studies mechanical engineering and statistics and hopes to get a career with the nuclear Navy because of her love for the Blue Angels. And she hopes to return to Seafair one day as a Blue Angels pilot. That's a tough chick right there. Yeah. And my question is, if this was a festival, how come nobody else noticed that these girls were out there a little too far and struggling? I don't know. Anyway, she saved him. God bless her. So there you go. Kimmer, Pete, and Flounder, 404-741-1230. Now, I don't know what this means. There's a headline here I thought was kind of interesting. And it says Bill Gates's daughter, Phoebe, is accused of cookie stuffing, which has a maximum penalty of 20 years in prison. And I'm thinking, okay, what is a cookie stuffing? She has a $1 million startup called FIA, and she's accused of cookie stuffing, an illicit practice that comes with a penalty of 20 years. A digital personal shopping assistant reacted in shock. A report was dropping more web cookies than it should, taking undue credit for online sales at retail partners. That's what it means. They just found out about it 24 hours ago. The young entrepreneurs had known for 7 months their startup was overcounting its sales commissions. That's what they call cookie stuffing. Typically treated as a federal wire fraud, possibility of 20 years in prison, and Bill Gates' daughter has been charged with it. They're reviewing all the transactions, all the reversals to brand partners, misattribution. Now, so this stuff would mean her startup raised $30 million from backers including Hailey Bieber, Kris Jenner, Sarah Blakely, the Spanx founder. And they select coupon codes, drop a cookie, tracks web stuff. Well, again, so this is like digital cheating to make you make your company look like it's doing better than it is. I mean, that's what that's wow. I mean, you know, all this is new to me. All this, I didn't know that. I guess that applies to everything. Everything you look up on the web, there's somebody's getting either making a mark of it or collecting it or something. I guess.
1: Or it's bots and it's not even human.
0: Holy moly! I mean, seriously, this is way out of my.
1: That's why you shouldn't argue on the internet, because you could be arguing with a bot.
0: Yeah.
1: You know, you could be, I mean, an idiot.
0: Brother. A quick a newsy update. Caroline Leavitt is announcing her departure from the White House. She calls it a bittersweet decision. Obviously, she has had a baby, and she wants to do more consulting work and so forth. And I'm surprised. You know, she's the best press secretary I can remember. Quick, smart, didn't have to rely on fakes, told the truth. Stood up to the reporters, didn't take any crap, showed them where they were wrong. And I guess this press corps, we've never had a press corps since Donald Trump came down that escalator. America's never had a press corps like this press corps has been for 10 years, basically, since all this even began to talk about it. Just brutal. I mean, just brutal. Anyway, so Caroline Leavitt is going to take a little, she's going to be leaving, I think, in a month or so, and then doing some consulting stuff. And God bless her. I think she did a remarkable job. Now, I love this freaking story about ICE agents are going to get bee sting gloves. ICE is going to spend $20 million buying bee sting gloves. They're called conductive distraction and de-escalation devices. That's true. In fact, it reminded me when I gave my daughters I gave each one of my dog tags, and attached to my dog tags were little teeny little sharp can openers, which come with C rations. And they're about an inch long, and they're just a spiked thing, sharp thing that you go like that to open the cans, and they work like crazy, but their official title is something like the official C-1-142, you know, the name of the tool, the Marine Corps tool C-1-426 or something like that. Everything gets a name and a moniker, and they got these stinger gloves, $20 million worth. The device is called Glove, Generated Low Output Voltage Emitter. They come from Lexington, Kentucky. Civil rights advocates are going nuts. Oh, this isn't going to be fair. You're going to misuse these. You're going to use them just because you get mad at somebody. Well, here's the deal. They function as a normal pair of patrol gloves until the police press a switch and it activates the electrical mode. They have to be applied directly to your skin, and they will deliver a pain stimulus, typically helping an officer gain compliance within seconds. It's immediate and sharp, and it will distract you. I call it a bee sting, said one of the guys who makes it. It's an effective tool. He can envision ICE officers using these gloves to help remove uncooperative subjects from cars and houses in and out of detention facilities. For example, for smaller officers, weaker officers, older officers, is a great advantage. It produces faster takedowns and shorter confrontations. The manufacturer warns the device should not be used as punishment. Oh, they would never do that.
1: No.
0: Anyway, but it's a bee sting glove. And of course, the civil rights people are saying, well, ICE has been showing they react too quickly to people like that. You can't trust these people with that. Oh, please give me a freaking break.
2: Yeah, the can opener you're talking about, it's a P-38?
0: It might be.
2: Someone called in and saying it,
0: yeah,
2: was a
0: that might be what that might. Yeah, I think that is. I think that's what it called.
1: Wait a minute. That's not a
0: P-38 is also an airplane, I believe. But I think what it was. A Marine Corps. It actually has a number for a little teeny little can opener that comes in C rations. In fact, I wish I'd taken a picture of before I sent it to my kids.
1: Oh, it's anyway. A Lightning. It's the Lightning. Remember the two
0: exhaust
1: wings and all that.
0: Yeah, the
1: weird looking one.
0: Yeah, the weirdy one. Oh, cool. Anyway, what a small world. A label for everything.
3: Those things.
0: Yeah, they're weird looking, but they're a very sturdy. They're sturdy and well known. Yeah, they're very, very effective planes.
1: Like the Mosquito. The British had a version called the Mosquito that was it was made out of plywood. It was
0: really
1: fast as hell.
0: Wow. Yeah, cool. Hey, Holy Crap of Sports is coming up. Kira P. and Flounder, how you doing? What do you think? 106.3, look out.
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0: You know, honestly, this day, 1865, Dr. Joseph Lister became the first doctor to use disinfectant during surgery. They named the liquid after Dr. Joseph Lister, the famous Josephine. Yes, all right, Listery. Holy crap, it's Sports and PJ.
1: Lister?
0: Yeah, Lister. I barely even... Newer.
1: Braves and Mets in the rubber game tonight in Truist Park. Left-hander Zach Thornton for New York with a record of 3-2, a 2.52 earned run average. He faces right-hander Tyler Molly for us. He's 3-9 with a 4.83 ERA, coming off a sterling performance against the Yankees last week. Should have won the game, damn it. Yeah. Acuna is leading off tonight in right. Baldwin DHing, Dubon at short, Lane Thomas in left. Braves shut out the Metropolitans last night 4-0 behind another great pitching performance by starter Martin Martin Perez, who went six innings, gave up only four hits. The 35-year-old lefty now has 18 straight innings of not allowing a run and improves to 8-6. Fuentes, Lee, and Iglesias finished out the game in fine fashion. There was no score until the bottom of the fifth when Ozzie Albies had this nugget of joy.
11: 0-2. Ozzie drives one to deep right. Fading back to the chop house. Braves on the board. It's a home run by Ozzie. Yeah, they got their first hit all right. It's a home run. Ozzie with his 20th home run of the year, and it's 1-0 Braves.
1: Ben Ingram on Sister Station 680 The Fan. That Nolan McClain pitching for the Mets is pretty good. He had a no-hitter going until then. Then in the seventh, Matt Olson did what Matt Olson does best.
11: Drake Baldwin, average lead at first base. McDermott, Friday brings the 2-1 pitch, and that's crushed to deep right. Here comes the second hit of the game. That is knocked out by Olson. Into the chop house. It's a two-run home run, and the Braves have a 4-0 lead in the eighth.
1: Okay, now we got a thing. And Flounders pointed this out. It says it looks like Matt Olson's disgusted as soon as he hit it. But when I was watching the game last night, it seemed to me like he was going, yeah, take that. There you go.
2: Yeah, it's kind of the same thing. And then I don't know if you've seen the guy in the background.
1: No.
2: There's a fan in the background who's just like.
1: Oh, really?
0: We didn't see what you were doing. But
2: He's just very surprised at how, like, he crushed the ball. I mean, it was
0: it could be saying that. Take that, pal.
1: Yeah, Olson had two ribbies, Mauricio Dubon, another RBI. Olson now tied with the major league lead in homers with 35.
0: Wow, cool.
1: The Bravos scoring four times and only three hits. They did have six walks, though. Meanwhile, A.J. Smith-Shawver last night has seven strikeouts over 5 1/3 scoreless innings for a Triple-A Gwinnett up in Norfolk.
0: Oh, that's a really good sign.
1: Braves now have a 9-game lead over Philly because the Phillies lost today to the Cardinals and have fallen out of the NL wildcard spot behind the Cubs, Padres, and D-backs. D-backs are losing too, but still, the D-backs must have some kind of tiebreaker thing over them right now.
0: Wow.
1: So the Phillies are not in the playoffs as of right now. Of course, that could change. Yeah. Mets are now 19.5 back. And manager Walt Weiss is Robert Suarez. Is going to begin throwing tomorrow. Of course, he's a while before he could come back.
0: Okie dokie.
1: Tonight is Georgia Tech night at the ballpark. You can take picks with the 2026 ACC baseball trophies if you want.
0: Aha.
1: Buzz will be there. You know who Buzz is,
0: right? Buzz the bumblebee. Yeah.
1: He's a yellow jacket.
0: Well, the yellow jacket. Yeah, the bumbling yellow jacket bee.
1: Plus the Tech cheerleaders. And the Ramblin' Wreck itself is going to be outside the Coca-Cola Roxy. So when you walk out, go look at
0: the old car. Yeah. I'll be darn cool.
1: You might even win tickets to the Yellow Jackets game against Colorado September 3rd. And by the way, if you want to know how the Ramblin' Wreck came about, you need to check out the book I have, which, by the way, don't get it right now because the new version is going to be out in just a few weeks.
0: Ah.
1: The Totally Biased Guide to Southern College Football, this edition, will be out within the month.
0: Is that the one where you hate Oklahoma and love Texas?
1: Nope, that's another book whatsoever.
0: Whole different
1: story. Totally, which you can also get on Amazon.
0: You can
1: also
0: get that one, too. I would.
1: All right. Tua Tagovailoa named the starter for Friday night's exhibition opener. NFL season is here. They're going to be playing the Broncos down at the Benz. And the Falcons have claimed offensive guard Jaden Roberts off waivers. The former Alabama man went undrafted in the draft and signed with the Eagles the beginning of May. They let him go. Now we got him. By the way, the depth chart for Friday's game is out. Tua, of course, number one quarterback. Number two, Cooper Rush, then Jack Strand. Michael Penix Jr., still injured.
0: Really?
1: Yeah.
0: Holy.
1: And speaking of Bama, the rivalry with Auburn never sleeps. The two football teams released their team photos, and of course, comparisons are being made. The Tigers pick looks neat and well-prepared. Amazing. It's Auburn. Yeah. Everyone in place, symmetrically appealing. But the Crimson Tide team photo looks like they just finished a Chinese fire drill at a red light. Everybody's, okay, stop. Stop moving. By itself, the Tide pick isn't bad. It just looks that way compared to Auburn's. It's really night and day.
0: Wow,
1: it's really
0: cool.
1: The cuts continue at ESPN. Football analyst Damon Woody will not have his contract renewed after 15 years with the Bristol Bullies. I like Damon Woody. I thought he had
0: a good job. I can't remember who he is. I don't think
1: He's a big dude, played for the Jets.
0: I know the name. I'm sure if I saw
1: him. If you saw him, you know.
0: I've seen him before.
1: Guess what NFL franchise is ranked as the most valuable?
0: Most valuable. Well, it used to be probably the Dallas Cowboys.
1: That's correct, sir. The NFL's team together are worth nearly $300 billion.
0: Good.
1: But MLB is looking around going, I wonder what we can do to make the game better.
0: Yeah.
1: Just look at them.
0: That's unbelievable.
1: The average team value is $9.3 billion, a 31% increase year on year, 141% rise over a five-year span.
0: That the only way they could do that is if they keep charging more and more money for people to be able to watch the games. Is this like all the streaming fees and all the special app fees and stuff like that? I mean, my God. That's why guys like me can't just turn on the TV and watch a freaking ball game.
1: The Cowboys worth $15.5 billion.
0: Good grief.
1: They're on top of the seventh year in a row.
0: Right. There's no way that a football team is worth $15 billion.
1: They own the stadium.
0: How much do you have to earn to charge people to make up for $15 billion?
1: The Rams are number two at 12.7. And then there's they got the Giants, $12 billion, Jets, 10.3, 10.4, Patriots. Well, I guess that'd be ahead of the Jets.
0: Well, the big cities. Yeah.
1: Top 10 rounded out by the Eagles, Dolphins, 49ers, Raiders, and Falcons are in the top 10.
0: Really?
1: That's right. Moved up three spots.
0: Wow. Good.
1: Who's
0: I can't
1: last?
0: Believe it.
1: Why not? They got
0: because
1: that beautiful
0: we keep losing.
1: New stadium.
0: We keep losing games. Hey, how could they be worth $9 billion if we keep losing games?
1: No, people keep buying tickets, I guess.
0: What do you mean, why?
1: Who's the worst?
0: Probably Tampa Bay let's see.
1: Worth the least
0: Seattle?
1: Amount of money. No, not Seattle. Midwest. It's named after an animal.
0: The Cardinals.
1: Not a tiger.
0: St. Louis Cardinals. Arizona Cardinals.
1: No. I said Midwest.
0: Midwest. Well, Arizona's not Midwest. Then the Cleveland Browns.
1: They have close.
0: Well, it's got brown animals.
1: They have stripes on their helmets.
0: Cincinnati Bengals.
1: Are dead last. They're still worth $7.4 billion.
0: Yeah. And their quarterback limping around with a big brace on his leg. But they
1: he's
0: say
1: doing
0: he's
1: all
0: ready.
1: Right. He's all right. Yeah, Saints are worth 7.5. No, 7.6. By the way, the Cowboys were bought by Jerry Jones. Now, they're worth $15.5 billion right now.
0: Yeah.
1: He bought them in 1989 for $140 million.
0: Holy cow.
1: That's got to be the greatest purchase in the history of mankind. I know. That and Elon Musk buying Twitter.
0: Would there be people like on their board who have stayed? Are they owning stock in that company?
1: Yeah, they're called his sons.
0: Oh, man.
1: Who partied with in the rooftop bar at the Tokyo...
0: The Geisha Girl experience.
1: Well, yes. One of them decided to go with us and then chickened out when he got in the taxi.
0: Oh, well.
1: And they were literally coming out begging us, do not go. It's not safe. Don't go.
0: Really?
1: Yeah.
0: Oh, my God. Take a chance.
1: I won't name names, but a few of us went. Several of them... No, affiliated with the Falcons, who are no longer with them.
0: Yeah, well, Tokyo exactly would be in Vietnam or something with these Asian creatures.
1: But there's rough periods.
0: Yeah.
1: Yakuza
0: running
1: the place.
0: Oh, no, it's true.
1: Not to get political in sports, but if you're looking for another reason not to support Abdul El-Sayed in Michigan, the commie running for Senate, know that he hates football.
0: That's awesome.
1: And fireworks. And the Second Amendment.
0: Yeah.
1: And keeping borders safe. But let's get back to football. He really hates it. American football.
0: Yeah.
1: Abdul is on video, has said it in print, that toxic masculinity thrives in American football, that it's too violent and needs to be replaced. Seems Abdul himself played football as a youth.
0: Yeah, I'll be darned.
1: But he wants to take it away from others having fun.
0: Sure.
1: Just 2 years ago, he said, fireworks suck because of what they do to our air quality.
0: Mm-hmm.
1: His campaign claims he doesn't hate football and fireworks anymore. It's funny how when the commies are confronted with their own beliefs, they always say their views have evolved.
0: Yeah. They want to ban fireworks on the 4th of July.
1: Yeah. NBA news. Russell Westbrook retiring after 18 seasons.
0: Wow.
1: And the Lakers are being sold and moving to Nashville.
0: I saw that. Yeah. Bus families are finally out of it entirely.
1: Buzzed right past that.
0: What?
1: They're not moving to Nashville.
0: Oh, I
1: didn't
0: know.
1: I just threw that in there to see if
0: you were
1: paying attention.
0: I took your word for it. That's the last time I take your word for it and all that.
1: Blinked up. You trusted me.
0: Nashville.
1: Lakers being sold to Josh Kushner and former Disney CEO Bob Iger, because every time Disney touches something, it gets better.
0: Yeah, well.
1: For $12.5 billion. Which is record-breaking for the basically selling a team.
0: Yeah.
1: They wanted to put one in Las Vegas, an expansion, but then they pivoted.
0: Yeah.
1: Because Mark Walter wanted to sell. He bought from the Buss family last year for a record $10
0: billion. Yeah.
1: So he's making $2.5
0: billion. $2 billion.
1: And there's a reason for that. The Lakers are the two largest sales prices for a pro sports franchise. The next closest, the Seahawks of the NFL, sold earlier this year for $9.6 billion.
0: This is just unbelievable.
1: They still have to prove this, the NBA board and all of that. Walter has a insurance industry empire under federal investigation for alleged tax fraud.
0: Oh, I'll be darned.
1: Yeah. By the way, Josh Kushner is the brother of President Donald Trump's son-in-law, Jared.
0: Yeah.
1: He went to Jared. Josh also holds a minority stake in the Heat and previously the minority owner of the Grizzlies. He's going to have to sell his stake in the Heat to get the Lakers.
0: Wow.
1: August 12, 1927, the PCL's Oakland Oaks trade infielders Lynn Larry and Jimmy Rees to the Yankees for $125K. Rees will become Babe Ruth's roommate, famously quipping he really roomed with Ruth's suitcase. 1974, Angels right-hander Nolan Ryan, en route to a 4-2 victory over the Red Sox, struck out 19 batters, matching the modern-day record of Steve Carlton in 69 and Tom Seaver in 70.
0: 19 out of 21, or 27 would have been pretty unbelievable. Holy moly.
1: Ryan's outing the second of three 19 strikeout performances this season for him.
0: Wow.
1: Yeah. 1976, the directors of the new American League franchise in Toronto announced the team would be known as the Blue Jays. The selection comes from a list of 10 names presented by a 14-member jury that garnered their nominations from 4,000 suggestions and 30,000 entries. It was Name the Team Contest. Some of the rejected names were the Mayonnaise Eaters, Gravy Fries, Eskimo Hunters, Baby Seal Smashers, North Minnesotans, and Ballless Wonders.
0: I'm surprised somebody didn't go with the Baseballer Baseball Face or whatever.
1: That would have been a good one. 1978, New England Patriots wide receiver Daryl Stingley suffers a spinal cord injury, leaving him with incomplete quadriplegia after a hit by Oakland Raiders Jack Tatum in a preseason exhibition game.
0: Tatum was an assassin, they called him.
1: Yeah. 1984, the stage is set for a literal slugfest when the first pitch of Atlanta's 5-3 win, thrown by the Braves' hurler Pascual Perez, hits Padres' leadoff hitter Alan Wiggins. The fighting begins in the second inning when Ed Whitson, later shirtless, throws behind the starter's head with more brawls in the fifth, which includes several fans, and the eighth and ninth innings when the Friars continue to use Pascual for target practice every time he goes to the plate. One of baseball's

0: ugliest incidents and resulted in 19 ejections, including the managers and their replacements. San Diego skipper Dick Williams suspended 10 days. Atlanta manager Joe Torre and five players each got three-game suspensions. And, of course, one of the best shots is the shirtless Ed out there trying to fight everybody, including the fans, and an injured Bob Horner rushing down from the press box to put his uniform on and join his teammates on the field. He had time to do that.
1: Unbelievable.
0: Complete with a cast in, on his arm. I was living in San Diego at the time, and even the Padres fans I was watching it with, we were all laughing our ass off. Come throw it at him again. We want to see some more of this.
1: When you throw it behind the guy's head, that's a real good sign that, you know, it wasn't you just, you know, left, you lost control for a second.
0: And in 1987, the Tigers get Doyle Alexander from the Braves for who?
1: 87, Big Cat Galarraga.
0: John Smoltz.
1: Ah, of course.
0: Yeah.
1: Detroit. Came from Detroit.
0: Detroit. That's right. He was a minor leaguer from Detroit. Doyle Alexander went 9-0 with a 1.53 ERA down the stretch to help him, you know, win the AL East. I think they lost to the Blue Jays, maybe even Bobby Cox's Blue Jays in the playoffs. They didn't get to the World Series. And of course, John Smoltz went on to be a Hall of Famer.
1: Yeah. Yeah. So. Nice guy. Great golfer too. And a nice man.
0: Yeah. In fact, I was drove by when we went to Shuck and Shack.
1: Yeah.
0: I drove past his baseball and softball, academy.
1: Oh, really? Oh, cool.
0: It's on Hopewell. Yeah.
1: I'll be damned. Cool. Kevin Payton Flounder, how's it going? 404-741-1230. Hump day on 106.3. And we got stuff. We got Flounder's Funny and, I know what we got.
0: What you got?
1: Special entertainment.
0: Oh, yeah.
1: Extravaganza coming up next.
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12: It's been a hard day's night.
1: There we go.
12: And I've been working like a dog.
1: A hard day's it's night. The Beatles' first film opened on this day to 500 American theaters to rave reviews in 1964. Captured at the height of Beatlemania, the film blurred fiction with reality. The band members played themselves. Massive critical commercial success, earned two Academy Award nominations, and all kinds of films and TV shows and music videos in the future. 1964, The Beatles, Hard Day's Night. By the way, that was in 64. 4 years earlier, on this very day, a drummer named Tommy Moore quits the Beatles. They were called the Silver Beatles at the time because their bookings interfered with his job as a forklift driver.
13: Yeah.
1: They had just come back from a tour where Tommy Moore lost his front teeth when the group's van was involved in a minor wreck. After that tour, Moore quit. When the other members tried to talk him into staying in the band, his wife shouted at them, "You can all piss off!" Sorry, I used that language where I had to say it because that's what the wife said. This is 1960.
13: Oh, man.
1: The drums were taken over by Pete Best,
13: mm-hmm.
1: who was replaced by Ringo Starr.
13: Yeah.
1: I mean, what a freaking story.
13: How do you live the rest of your life knowing you were that close?
1: Yeah, you were the Beatles drummer.
13: Immortality and millionaire status.
1: Drive a forklift. Now, I've driven a forklift. It's fun.
13: But you know what? Jobs were hard to forget in Liverpool in those
1: 1960.
13: Days.
1: Yeah.
13: Yes.
1: Yeah. By the way, on this, hold on, phone call, take priority. Alan, I believe. Alan, you're on radio, man. How's it going?
14: Alan,
1: what's up?
14: Alan!
15: Well, I finally found somebody in the entertainment business still out there, and he's older than you.
1: Oh, I can't believe it. Who would that be?
15: It was Barry Manilow. We went and saw him in concert last night.
1: No kidding. And not, because there had been rumors that he had been sick and couldn't perform. Where was it and how was it? Tell me about it.
15: He was in Duluth at the Gas South Energy Center over there on Sugarloaf Parkway. He played about an hour and 10 minutes. You know, took a break here and there. No real intermissions.
1: Yeah.
15: And held his own because he's got a bad lung.
1: Yeah. Now, out of curiosity, my mother went to see him with my wife in New Orleans in like 1975 or something, and he would change costumes or dress differently like almost every song. Did he do any like costume changes or did he talk to the crowd? How was it his personal performance?
15: Great personal. He did change outfits, not drastically, just put a different shirt on or jacket. And talked to the crowd. He had to sit a lot. You know, he's moving slow. But gosh darn it, there he was at 83 years young.
1: I'll be darned. Well, good for him. You know, I mean, I've always liked his stuff. I remember, you know, when he did the McDonald's commercials. And I mean, just really, you know, I've always liked his songs. I've got a lot of them that I've listened to for years and years. I'm glad to know he's up and around. And I'm glad you had a good time, Alan. Thanks for the story. I appreciate it. Outstanding. Very nice, very nice. Let's see, a quick sports birthday here, Pete Davis, left over. Pete Sampras is 55 years old. Was he married to Brooke Shield?
13: No, I don't think
1: so. Who was married to Brooke Shield? Wasn't she married to a tennis guy?
13: I don't know.
1: Anyway.
16: Yeah, she was married to Andre Agassi.
1: That's what it was. And Pete Sampras is married to Bridget Wilson. A phone call, you're on the radio. Who's this?
16: Mark.
1: Mark, hey Mark, how you doing?
17: Hey, Kimmer, I'm doing pretty good, man. Just fighting this traffic, trying to...
1: Yes, sir.
17: Hey, not that it's a big deal or anything, but I wanted to share a little bit about your can opening tool.
1: Okay, please.
17: the Navy version was actually a TL-29. And back in the day, they used to issue these with what they called sea rations.
1: Right.
17: Or sea rats.
1: Yeah, sea rations. That's where I got mine.
17: An interesting note, though,

0: one through this day.
1: I'll be darned. Well, my daughter's
0: anyway,
1: each half
0: white. I thought I'd share that for the Navy side of things.
1: Thanks,
0: buddy.
1: Man. Semper Fi. I really appreciate it. That, in fact, Tug will get a kick out of that. They were talking today, and they were mentioning me and the Marines, and he actually went out of his way to say that when the Marine Corps wears a hat, it's called a cover. And I think in the Navy, it's
0: correct.
1: Also called a cover also. That's right.
0: You got it, buddy.
1: I'll be darned. Listen, thanks,
0: all right,
1: man.
0: Y'all have a great day.
1: Thank you. Really appreciate it. And my dog, when I gave my daughters each one of my dog tags, I attached to it on the chain one of the can openers I got from Sea Rations back in 1966. My God. Anyway, let's see what else. Oh, hell, let's do this. Founder of Thinkwave, are we ready for a little special entertainment here as we...
2: No,
1: we have the
2: episode.
1: Seashells. Seashore. She sells seashells at the seashore.
3: And now, another edition of Not the Kimmers Rainy Day Theater Playhouse, where we, by golly, endeavor to bring just the teeniest bit of sunshine into the otherwise miserable lives of you, the little people. Today's episode, I never understood how a Frisbee works, and then it hit me. Yes, two friends sitting at a bar. One sits down his cold brew and says to the other one,
4: "Hey, have you seen the monsters that hide from gay people?"
5: "No, I haven't seen the monsters who hide from gay people."
4: "Oh, how convenient."
5: "Go bite yourself."
6: And see. So in other words, if he couldn't see them, they were hiding because he must have been there. Oh, my God.
5: But where on the script does it have the Frisbee joke?
6: Well, I have to title it. If it's untitled when I get it in my hands and someone else wrote and didn't have a title or an introduction for it, I have to do something to make it whole. My God, man, you don't have to just start. You got to get into it. Yeah, jeez. I've been doing this a long time.
4: I have people skills, damn it.
6: Don't you understand me? 106.3.
4: That's my wife's favorite segment.
6: Is that right?
4: No.
1: Well, let's see. What is it you actually do here?
5: By the way, Fox is showing Donald Trump on the Rosie O'Donnell show 30 years ago.
1: Oh, look at his hair's almost brown.
5: And she's Donald touching Trump. Him and hugging him. And,
1: oh, God.
5: Oh.
1: Well, you know, back then, she wasn't as hideously disgusting as she is now.
5: Well, everything wasn't political. The Marxists hadn't taken over yet.
1: Yeah, she was kind of snotty, but she was funny. She was a comedian.
5: It was entertainment.
1: Yeah, it was like we would laugh at her. She was entertaining, and everybody was fine with it.
5: And she's admitting that Trump is the only reason she's still relevant.
1: That's right.
5: I'm re-famous because of Trump.
1: That's right. Yeah. There you are. I'm a big YouTube star. I'm still trying to be relevant. Oh, my Lord.
4: Ghost Hunter Joel on the horn.
1: Ghost Hunter Joel, welcome aboard. Happy Wednesday, my friend. What's going on?
7: Oh, first of all, yes, that was I who called last Thursday and told you all about Tug bowing out on that overtime game with Georgia and Georgia Tech.
1: Oh, there you go. There you go.
7: But regarding the NBA, Pete said something, and this stuck in my head. He was talking about the black lesbians, and we got the new BLM movement right now going on in the WNBA. It's the Black Lesbians Mafia.
1: Yeah, BLM, Mafia, yeah. Mobsters.
7: And and regarding the Braves, Pete was talking about the Braves-Padres brawl.
1: Yeah.
7: My oldest brother was there. He was stationed at Fort Gordon back in 1984, and he and some buddies drove to Atlanta to catch in the game, he was there at that game.
1: No kidding. Man, that must have been, I mean, to be there. Wow, holy cow.
7: And one other quick thing. Yeah. When I was going to school at UGA back in the early mid-90s, I worked at the golf course there.
1: Oh, cool.
7: And I was playing in a twosome behind Lemke, Blauser, and Fred McGriff.
1: Oh, no kidding. Cool.
7: And it was on a Sunday, and I said, "Oh, did y'all not play today?" And McGriff turned around to me in a nasty attitude, said, "We played earlier."
1: Oh.
7: And what I wanted to say was, well, I don't follow baseball much anymore after that strike last year.
1: Yeah, oh, there you go.
7: But later, when I was taking my clubs to the club drop-off, Limmer passed us.

0: his golf cart after dropping his clubs off. He said, "Hey guys, you have a great day." Limmer was the best guy. He was super.
1: He's aces. You know, we had nothing but great times with Limmer. Got signed stuff with him. I mean, it was just a wonderful, and Blauser too. Both those guys, but Limmer is a special kid. He really was a good guy.
0: And one other quick story. Yeah. I dated a girl back in 1992, 93, and she was a few years older than I was, but she had a friend who was dating Lemke at the time, apparently. And Lemke called her house at about like 3 o'clock in the morning, and her father answered, and he said, "Yeah, I'd like to speak to so and so." And he's like, "Not at 3 o'clock in the morning." He said, "Yeah, I'm Mark Lemke." He said, "I don't care who the hell you are. You're not talking to her at 3 o'clock in the morning."
1: That's pretty cool. The fact that his girlfriend lived with her father, still laid at home, all of that's pretty cool. What a great story. Thanks, man. I appreciate it. Kimmer, Pete, and Flounder, 404-741-1230, 741-1230.
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1: Happy hump day. 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
1: Well, it doesn't sound like Fleetwood Mac to me.
2: This is the early Fleetwood Mac.
1: I guess so. Mercy. Where's my Christine? Oh, my goodness.
11: Don't you want a man like me?
1: This is Fleetwood Mac?
11: Oh, baby. Don't you want a man like me?
1: This is old blues.
2: That's what Fleetwood Mac originally was.
1: Real? That's unbelievable. I had no idea. Oh, my goodness. Well, in this day, 1967, Fleetwood Mac made their stage debut at the London National Jazz and Blues Festival, which explains the sound of this song. 1967. So cool. Some birthdays here for you. Kimmer Pete and Flounder. Let's see. Casey Affleck. It says here Ben's more talented little brother. He won an Oscar for Manchester by the Sea. Casey Affleck, 51. Also Gone Baby Gone. Ocean's 11 movies. Yeah, he played a funny character in the Ocean's 11 movies. Good Will Hunting. And the star of the assassination of Jesse James by the coward Robert Ford. Casey Affleck, 51. Also, let's see. Jennifer Warren, not the one you're thinking of, not Jennifer Warren. Jennifer Warren, this girl is 85, and she was Paul Newman's wife in Slapshot. What we got?
12: Look at the story Fox is doing right now.
1: Oh, I told you. I mentioned to Pete earlier. I saw a story on Fox, on the New York Post, and it showed the designer dorm rooms that parents are paying for the kids to go back to college.
12: Unbelievable.
1: And I mentioned to Pete when we took our daughter Jennifer to Colorado State, drove her from Chicago to Colorado State, and as soon as we got to her dorm, there were students there with hammers and saws and boards and wood, and they said, "Would you like us to build your daughter a special little shelf area in her dorm section?" And we said, "Hell yeah," because they were all doing it. And it was it worked, but it was a scam. Everybody was getting these new, you know, it was like $150. The guy would build you a shelving unit or a place to put stuff or something in your corner of your dorm room. And we all did it. But now they show, Fox News TV was showing, they're doing makeovers that have carpeting and drapes and, you know, I think like massage tables. I
12: mean, thousands of dollars.
1: Thousands and thousands. But yeah, I didn't.
2: She charges $20,000.
1: Oh my God. But where's the room? Do they have that kind of room?
12: Well, they're obviously large rooms. Which I remember, my friend Glenn went to Georgia Tech in like 1980. They basically, he shared the room with like three or four other guys. So they basically were just bunk beds. And yet they had to build their own nooks and crannies in there. They did it themselves, being engineers, I guess.
1: God, unbelievable. And now, Founder, I'm sure, do you have a question?
2: No, I was going to let you know the funniest 2 minutes.
1: Oh, I got you. Okay. And by the way, Pete Davis, you mentioned 1994 earlier. Major League Baseball went on a strike on that day.
12: Get used to that.
1: 1994, 232 days long, canceled the World Series. I understand. Well, also, Flounder, let's do this one thing I wanted to do before, which I thought was always kind of cool, and I remember this when it happened. 1986, President Ronald Reagan makes one of his most famous statements ever. Flounder, if you will, 1986, President Ronald Reagan.
13: My fellow Americans, I'm pleased to tell you today that I've signed legislation that will outlaw Russia forever. We begin bombing in 5 minutes.
1: Well, that's not the one. That was the one from the other day. The other one was his famous 9 words. Did you get that one, or did you get it from the other day?
2: I thought I got it. Hold on, I'll get it right.
1: Actually, don't worry,
2: I can get it.
1: Okay.
12: I'm from the government.
1: Yeah, well, here we go. Ronald Reagan, 1986. I may have misled you when I thought I gave the date and what I said, but there are two famous. Yes, the other day we talked.
9: I think you all know that I've always felt the 9 most terrifying words in the Yiddish language are, "I'm from the government and I'm here to help."
1: The president. And he said that during a press conference, and of course he's traced. You know, I mean, how bright could he be? Anyway, oh, by the way,
2: well, it's funny because right after that, it's a montage. Look what Kamala Harris says.
14: The president promised help is on the way.
1: And she's still even thinking she's in the ball. Can you imagine people voting for Kamala Harris for president? I mean, seriously. How could she? Anyway, I don't know. By the way, our birthday list includes Mark Knopfler, 77 years old, from the group Dire Straits. You know, when I was in San Francisco, Dire Straits. See, I took a motorcycle ride with a girl to laundry.
12: Stop.
1: Who do love? And so anyway,
12: you can't do that till next month.
1: I know.
12: 77.
1: Yeah,
12: I can't believe he's 77.
1: 77 years old.
12: Of course, he became famous later than normal. He was older.
1: Oh, by the way, Neil Bortz's commentary today was talking about American Indians at some point. He said, but he said, if you want to know where American Indians got their name, you'll have to look it up. Well, I did look it up. In fact, listen to this. I grokked it. Oh, crap. My stupid phone isn't working. All right, here we go. I grokked and Googled the origin of the phrase American Indian, where they got the word Indian. Grok says Columbus thought he'd reached India. He landed in the Caribbean, called the people there Indians, and the name stuck in English. They had their own names themselves, Native American, more common. And in Google, it says historically, Christopher Columbus sailed west, he thought he'd reached the islands in India, called the native people Indios, the Spanish word for people from India. And that's how Indians in America got their name.
12: We all kind of knew that.
1: Well, but Neil Bortz in his commentary said you'll have to look it up because it was a different thing about the name Indian.
12: Okay.
1: And he talked about that on his commentary, and I wanted to bring us all kind of circled together.
12: That's true. What he said is true.
1: So there you are. Anyway, we got another Flounder's Funny. One more shot here. Oh, my goodness.
2: Yes,
1: there
2: we do.
1: Look out. Here we go. Right. Stand by.
15: And before I did this job, I used to be a school teacher, right? And are there any teachers in here? A whole bunch? What do you teach, honey?
16: Junior high.
15: Junior high, what class? Food and nutrition. Do you say science, too?
16: Yeah.
15: I taught P.E. Don't laugh. Everybody in here is P.E. teacher looked just like me. Well, the woman ones did. That's true, if we're honest with each other, and I feel like we are. Come on, let's open up a little bit. You said science? Do you believe in science?
16: Oh, yeah.
15: It ain't real. It's stupid. You don't believe it, really. We're all adults. We can be honest. Like, do you really believe in it? You think it's real? You love chemistry? That ain't real. They just make that stuff up. Every generation thought they had science figured out. Nobody did. You used to get a cold and they'd bleed you. Oh, he's the smartest guy in our village. What's...
2: Bleed you.
15: I always felt like I was falling behind in science class when I was a kid, and I figured out why. It's because science teachers, they speed through everything, so you don't have the time to ask any questions, and by the time they get done, they just give you a D, and you're like, all right, I'm cool with that. I go to seventh grade. I mean, you know, that's the game. I remember when I was a kid, they never let me ask any questions. The teacher would be like, all right, boys and girls, everybody open up your books, page 52. All right, kids, look at the diagram. Check this out. A long, long time ago, all of us in here
2: right
15: used
2: on
15: to
2: my
15: be
2: part.
15: Monkeys.
1: Yeah, that's all right. We got to go. Timber Fiend Flounder, Christine, sing me home, baby. Got to go. You're killing me. Back tomorrow. Look out. Herp. Look out.
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17: Youngest White House press secretary is stepping aside. I'm Lisa Lucera, Fox News. President Trump announced Caroline Leavitt will leave her role to spend more time with her family. Leavitt, who's 28, recently returned to work after the birth of her second child. White House Deputy Chief of Staff Stephen Miller had high praise for Leavitt.
18: Her job that she has performed as White House press secretary, the word exemplary doesn't even begin to cover it.
17: On Fox's The Will Cain Show, President Trump in a Truth Social post called her one of his most trusted aides. Leavitt wrote, serving as the White House press secretary over the past year and a half has been the honor and adventure of a lifetime. A grand jury has indicted Nick Reiner for the murder of his parents, director Rob Reiner, and photographer, producer Michelle Singer Reiner.
19: The L.A. County DA's office says Reiner once again pleaded not guilty. DA Nathan Hochman says the indictment brings us one step closer to a trial and achieving justice. It also skips a preliminary hearing, though the defense may still try to challenge it before trial. The new charges add a special circumstance allegation that Reiner was lying in wait to commit the murders. If proven, that could factor into sentencing. Reiner also faces a special allegation that he personally used a knife in the attack. The next court date is set for September 15th.
17: Fox's Michelle Polino. The indictment comes as Nick Reiner is seeking money from a trust his parents established for him. Two people are dead after an Army Apache helicopter originating from Fort Hood crashed into a field in central Texas.
20: You could tell it was a violent crash.
17: Bell County Sheriff's Office spokesman Cliff Coleman. The crash also touched off a wildfire, forcing several homes to be evacuated. Fort Hood's Criminal Investigation Division is leading the probe into the crash. On Wall Street, major indexes ended the day mixed. The Dow lost 22, the Nasdaq plus 143, the S&P added 20. The price of Brent crude is about $89 a barrel. 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
17: 11 people charged in what Attorney General Todd Blanche says is one of the largest marriage fraud prosecutions in U.S. history.
23: The indictment has charged 11 people with overseeing more than 1,000 sham marriages between Chinese nationals and U.S. citizens. U.S. Attorney General Todd Blanche said facilitators of these marriages were naturalized U.S. citizens from China, including one green card holder.
24: The facilitators used social media and other forms of advertising to market fraudulent immigration services to foreign nationals, primarily from China, and Chinese nationals would pay these facilitators as much as $100,000 for assistance in obtaining a marriage.
23: They would then apply for fraudulent green cards. The U.S. citizens participating in this scheme would then get paid as much as $30,000. Jessica Rosenthal, Fox News.
17: A former Southern Poverty Law Center official has been charged in the Justice Department's broader criminal case against the civil rights group. Heidi Byrick, who served as the group's chief financial officer, is charged with fraud, conspiracy, and other offenses. One of the most historic franchises in the NBA has been sold again.
25: The Los Angeles Lakers are reportedly being sold to Josh Kushner and Bob Iger for a record-breaking price of $12.5 billion. ESPN was first to report the sale, which is now the largest for a North American sports franchise. The move is seen as a surprise, as Kushner and Iger had been working together on landing a possible expansion franchise in Las Vegas, and also because the Lakers were sold just last year by the Buss family to Mark Walter, who bought them for $10 billion. But they've been sold again, creating $2.5 billion profit in 10 months.
17: Fox's Tony Genualdo. The sale still needs the approval of the NBA's Board of Governors. Their next meeting is next month. I'm Lee Silicera, and this is Fox News.
6: This is Tom, the Honest Car Guy. 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

0: Let's have some fun on a Wednesday hump day. We are over halfway done with the week, and I'm not going to lie to you. It's going to be a big show tonight because, well, there's a couple reasons. First, we had primaries last night. We had Wisconsin primaries, Minnesota primaries, and there are left-wing and right-wing things that are kind of big that we have to discuss. Not the individual races. Well, what about Francois? You're going to just stay with me. We'll talk about the GOP first. Then we're going to go to Democrats and fraud and, well, the things they do. Speaking of fraud, there are great things that are actually happening at the DOJ making me stand up and cheer. We're going to get to Pop-Tarts at some point in time, courtesy of Marco Rubio. The rotting of the university system in the country continues, and it's bad, but maybe kind of good. We'll talk about that. Emails, getting the government we deserve, a couple of extremely brief Iran things, all that, so much more coming up tonight on a Wednesday Jesse Kelly show. Have no idea how we're going to get to it all, so I'm gonna begin here. Again, like I said, there were primaries last night. Wisconsin, Minnesota primaries. I'm not gonna go down the results. He got 46%. He'd go somewhere else for that crap. You already know the results. What happened and why? So I'm going to read actually for you a couple emails. Stay with me. Jesse, I spent the last few days at a cybersecurity conference in Las Vegas, and I was disgusted at what I saw. Not only foreigners packing the event, but foreigners also representing these major cybersecurity vendors. It was an ocean of H-1Bs, and it made me think about the fact we are 2 years into the Trump presidency. Americans can't find jobs, and here's a bunch of foreigners holding solid six-figure jobs, and I know for a fact because it's the same within the company I work for. This is a national security issue. These people have no loyalty to this country. They are simply here for the money, even at the H-1B rates, because we all know Americans should not only have these positions, but be making double what these foreigners are paid. Something needs to be done, and fast, we're heading in a dangerous direction. Okay. Then this one, Oracle. That number Greg Bovino quoted you is accurate, or if that number he quoted me is accurate, mass deportation is an impossible task. He goes on to talk about deporting 107 million people, we're outnumbered, you have to start cutting them off. Okay, all right. I could sit and read 30 of these emails. What's this have to do with the primaries last night? Well, we first have to discuss the popularity of Donald Trump. And it's not nationally. I know his approval rating's in the toilet right now. I'm not talking about that. I'm talking about inside the Republican Party. Inside the Republican Party, Donald Trump is absurdly popular. Absurdly popular, and has been so. This is not a month-to-month thing. Well, this week he's doing well. Really, since he came down the escalator more than 10 years ago and announced he's running for president, the Republican base, the Republican voter, has just been enamored with Donald Trump for various reasons. Everyone votes and likes people based on their own thing, so I'm not going to go into what your reasons are, if that's you or whatnot, but it doesn't matter. What does matter is Donald Trump is crazy popular. Super charismatic, now two-time president, three if we're being honest, but now two-time president. And here's what happens when you get a leader like that. That is that powerful and that popular. People will, and maybe this is you, and I'm not insulting you. Believe me, I'm not. You know when I'm insulting you. This is not what I'm doing. People will, if they like a leader of some kind, a general, a politician, or whatever, a king, or anything like that, because it's simple and it's easy, they will outsource a lot of their political thinking to that person. So if Donald Trump says this is good, well, look, I'm busy. I got a job. I got kids. I got this. I have that. I'm busy. I don't have time to pay attention to politics. I can't listen to the world famous Jesse Kelly show for 3 hours a day. Look, hey, Trump says he likes it. Cool. Let's go with that. Vice versa. Trump says he doesn't like something or someone. All right. Sucks. Crap. Sucks. Because that is the case, Donald Trump's endorsement is one of the few endorsements I've seen in history, because there aren't many of them, that is incredibly powerful. Incredibly powerful. And you know his endorsement is incredibly powerful because if you get his endorsement, you will advertise it on every TV ad and every mailer. You are the Trump endorsed, Trump endorsed. You'll see Trump endorsed before you see the guy's friggin' name. Even the ones who aren't endorsed by Trump, they will bend over backwards to make people think they're endorsed by Trump. John Cornyn was running for Senate here in Texas. And I'm telling you right now, you're probably not in Texas. Maybe you are. But every single time you turned on the television during that primary, it was a John Cornyn ad because he had a ton of money to spend. And every single freaking ad was Trump this and Trump that. And I voted with Trump, me and Trump. I'll finish the job that Trump's doing. Trump. What does that tell you? John Cornyn's a scumbag who hates Trump. Hates you, by the way. Hates me. Why did they all do it? Across the country, all 50 states, because they all rely on poll results and they all rely on what the opinion of the public is. And the truth is the public wants to know who's Trump with. On the flip side of that, Chip Roy. Chip Roy was, and I know Chip. Chip Roy was, well, he still is now until January, a congressman from Texas. Far right guy, Freedom Caucus guy, his votes would align with yours. Chip Roy was very popular in his district, was killing it in his district. And the right wingers liked him because he takes a right wing position on everything, a solid right wing guy. For reasons we're not going to go into, because it's not important for this, Chip Roy got crossways with Trump. Trump decided this guy sucks. Trump endorses a primary opponent for Chip Roy. Now, if you were looking at Chip Roy's last election results and you saw how easily he was winning in this district, you would say to yourself, you'd be tempted to say, well, Trump's wasting his time. Chip Roy's popular, he's well thought of in the district, takes right-wing positions. Chip Roy's going to win the primary. Chip Roy's gone. Lost. Now, this was his attorney general race. He moved on to be, try to be attorney general, and that's the one he, that's the primary he lost, but Chip Roy's gone. Thomas Massie. Maybe you're a huge Massie fan. Maybe you hate his guts. Don't care. Not important for the purpose of this. In his district in Kentucky, he was incredibly popular. He got super crossways with Donald Trump. They were throwing monkey poop at each other publicly. Trump said someone needs to run against this guy in a primary. Someone did. Trump endorsed him. Gone. Trump's endorsement in a Republican primary is, it's the thing. There are, and I know this, there are Republican consultants. They make their living working on your congressional campaign or your Senate campaign or your attorney general campaign. There are Republican consultants in this country who will not take you on as a client. They won't take your money if Donald Trump has endorsed your primary opponent because they think, well, this is pointless and stupid. What are we doing here? You see how powerful it is? And I know you get this, but Donald Trump's endorsement for a Republican candidate has been the thing that tells you that person's going to win the primary. Back to John Cornyn. You remember it. Well, you know what? Let's fast forward to today. Why is John Cornyn such a bitter little girl now? You can go look at his social media account. It's the most petty teenage stuff in the world. Clearly bitter that he lost his primary and unbelievably bitter that Donald Trump did not endorse him. The rumor was, if you're a nerd like me, you'll remember it, that Donald Trump sat down. I'm sure someone got in his ear and that he was going to endorse John Cornyn. Then the base freaked out at Trump about it because Cornyn sucks. And Trump, to his credit, changed his mind and said, you know, I'm not going to endorse anybody. I'm out on this whole thing. So there was just no endorsement. None. Well, Ken Paxton was running away with the primary. Donald Trump jumps in at the very end and says, oh, okay, I'm with Paxton. But that was honestly just Trump riding the wave. If Trump hadn't done anything, Paxton would have won. John Cornyn has been sniping at Donald Trump and blaming Donald Trump for his election loss ever since. That's 10 minutes of me explaining there is nothing in a Republican primary more powerful than the endorsement of Donald Trump. And that brings me to my point about what happened last night in a Republican primary. And this is a lesson for you and me, and it's most definitely a lesson for every Republican politician and their staffers currently listening to the show. So buckle in for this one. Before we get to that, let me get to this. Testosterone. How do you feel mood-wise if you're a guy now? Are you down more than you used to be? You know that as you get older, that it'll happen. All of a sudden, you're crying at AT&T commercials or something. Why does that happen? Your testosterone levels are dropping, and they're dropping more rapidly now than they ever have in the history of this country because we have synthetic estrogens in the water. If you're a man, you must attack this problem. You can't hope for the best, eat more red meat, cross your fingers. It doesn't work that way. Just lift more weights. 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We'll be back.
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6: Okay, let's talk e-bikes. Did a little research. I see there's a growing problem in the Atlanta area with e-bikes, deaths, accidents, restrictions being planned. Same down here in Naples. They're enacting new laws on who, what, when, where, and why people can ride e-bikes. Marco Island, same thing. Personal experience with Fort Wilderness Campground at Disney World. 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You ride a bike. Main reason? Kids. Irresponsible kids. Feral kids. Now, nobody is really talking about the true reason that e-bikes on roads and sidewalks and bike paths are such a problem. So I'll address that. A lot of the problems are being caused by kids, teenagers, and lower, just darting out into traffic, riding at high speeds on sidewalks, ignoring stop signs, ignoring traffic lights. They came by it honestly. Let's admit this harsh truth. These kids grew up watching their parents ride bicycles, maybe riding with them. Bicycles in virtually all jurisdictions are supposed to travel following the same traffic laws as cars, but they don't. An adult on a bicycle, stop at a stop sign? Are you kidding me? A traffic light? Not if it's not a crowded highway. They just go blazing right on through. And their kids watch them and learn. And then their kids get an e-bike. And then their kids start driving the e-bike the same way their parents did, and they end up Tango Uniform. And I don't mean toes up. Controls have to be enacted, but don't blame the kids. Put the blame where it belongs, their parents. Mr. Know-It-All, Neil Bortz, Extra 106.3.
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0: It is the Jesse Kelly Show on a wonderful, wonderful Wednesday. Remember, you can email the show your love, your hate, your death threats, jesse@jessekellyshow.com. So in Minnesota last night, they had a primary. Mike Lindell, he was running as a Republican in the Republican primary of Minnesota. Mike Lindell is well known in right-wing circles. You know who Mike Lindell is. I don't have to explain to you who he is. He's well known. And not only that, he got the loud endorsement from Donald Trump in the Republican primary of Minnesota. It wasn't just one quick tweet. Trump said, did multiple things to show everybody, Mike Lindell is my guy. And people thought when that happened, oh, well, it's over. It's over. And I'll tell you this, because I know nerdy political Minnesota people, it was over after the Trump endorsement. After the Trump endorsement, you know, they're always polling primaries too. It was clear, oh, gosh, well, Mike Lindell just won the primary. Okay? But remember when I said the most powerful thing in a Republican primary is Trump's endorsement? That's true, but there is an issue that holds veto power over Trump's endorsement. You know what it is? Immigration. There is so much anger right now in right-wing circles. I don't want to just say Republican circles. So wherever you fall on it, libertarian, nationalist, whatever you are, in right-wing circles, people are fed up. They are fed up with the filth everywhere, with the crime everywhere, with a new story about a rape, an accident on the highway. They're fed up showing up at professional conferences and not seeing another American. They're fed up with their son, their daughter not finding a job, housing prices through the roof. People are fed up. In a way they have not been even 10 or 20 years ago. And there have been people like me who've been passionate about this issue for 20 years. Now it's at an entirely different level. How in the name of God could Mike Lindell get the most important thing in the world in a Republican primary and then lose to Lisa DeMuth last night? Do you want to know how you can veto a Trump endorsement? Here's how.
1: You now have all the money that you gain. It's in the billions, not millions. In the billions you gain from them paying taxes, now these employers, okay, you take that money and you use it to legalize people. You bring it to, you know, because right now a lot of the people, they can't afford $5,000 to $15,000 to go through the system to be legalized. Right. I went down to Florida and checked it all out of what people that are coming in legally.
2: Well, I know that farmers would be thrilled with something like this because they've lost a lot of people, and the president does seem to be aware that there is a need for these workers and that the system has to be fixed so that we can get these workers in. But his policies, though, ended up deporting and arresting a lot of those neighbors that you've talked to.
1: I haven't talked to him yet about this. This is a couple of things that maybe he's not seeing at the level. I live this. I came down to Minneapolis.
0: I played the whole thing because I wanted you to hear that this wasn't some out-of-context five-second soundbite. This is Mike Lindell's detailed plan for giving some form of amnesty to people who are here illegally, up to and including letting her know in no uncertain terms that he intends to talk to Trump about it and encourage it. Wasn't a one-time thing either.
1: I want to make conditional non-resident visas. And this would be, I'm going to actually talk to the president about this, but I want to start with Minnesota. These conditional non-resident visas, you would have 6 months. Anyone's here that is an illegal immigrant comes in, you get checked into the courthouse, you get fingerprinted, you get checked in to get this conditional non-resident visa. Now you have 6 months to do that. You're not a citizen, but you don't have to leave ever. And as long as a couple of things happen. One is you can't commit a crime be convicted of a gross misdemeanor or better. Right now we have 1,300 people in Minnesota that are in our prisons that are illegal. We pay $110 million a year to house them. They need to be shipped out. Okay.
2: Yeah, but the president is not going to go for this. Let me
1: finish the plan, Esme. So
0: if you're a Republican, this is not about Mike Lindell. If you are a Republican sitting in office, Maybe you're a local Republican, statewide, your state rep, state senator, United States congressman. I know some of you are listening. United States senators. I know some of you are listening. If you would like to know how to lose your next primary, I will tell you. Be an amnesty guy now. You could get away with being an amnesty guy and probably politically survive in 1995, maybe even 2005. Not anymore. The anger has boiled over. And Mike Lindell's primary in Minnesota just proved it. John Cornyn's primary just proved it. There were ads all over the place. John Cornyn, amnesty, amnesty, amnesty, amnesty. We are seeing it in race after race after race after race. You are no longer allowed to be an amnesty Republican because we are sick of it. Sick of the filth in this country. You must become hardcore in on this issue or you are gone. And credit to you, because this is a good thing. The ones who are cowards on this issue, we will whip them into shape. One more word on this, then we'll shift gears, talk about those Democrat primaries. 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
4: News. I'm John Saucier. President Trump announcing the departure of White House Press Secretary Karoline Leavitt at the end of this month. White House Deputy Chief of Staff for Policy Stephen Miller on Fox says,
5: a mother, a family woman, a press secretary, a patriot, really in every way, an extraordinary person.
4: Leavitt confirming her departure on X, saying after welcoming her second child, she can't balance both the White House and motherhood in the way she wants. The Democratic Socialist of America in traction this midterm election season. Texas Congressman Brandon Gill on Fox saying, young people are recognizing a problem and socialism is giving them a false solution.
6: Socialism is trying to, the DSA is trying to sell sort of a bill of goods to fix these problems, when in reality, it's this left-wing ideology that has created all of these problems in the first place.
4: In Wisconsin, the DSA had an upset after gubernatorial nominee Francesca Hong lost to David Crowley. 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
12: 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Newborn to two-month-olds are adjusting to light and learning to focus. 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And from 2 to 6 years, they should have normal vision milestones like enhanced hand-eye coordination, ability to read an eye chart, letter and object recognition, improved visual memory, and advanced reading skills. For more health news, go to foxnewshealth.com. 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
14: You know it's weird? 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I told you, I was watching that Nuremberg about the Nuremberg trials. They were showing the most horrific films, you know, the 6 million Jews killed in the concentration camps, stuff like that. And still, the politicians on one side, the Nazis, still defended it. Goering said, oh, I didn't know anything about it. Would you still support Hitler knowing about it? Yes. It just reminds me what the Democrats are doing now. Yeah. It don't matter how bad Fauci did things, they're going to still defend it.
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0: Magnificent, wonderful Wednesday member. If you miss any part of the show, you can download it. iHeart, Spotify, iTunes. Again, the lesson to every Republican in the country in all 50 states is this. If you think you're going to be clever, you talk to your business buddies. I was crunching the numbers on this, and you've come up with some kind of a genius plan to keep the foreigners in this country. Well, I mean, if you've been here for longer than 6 months, you're going to lose. You're going to lose. And you're going to look around shocked when you lose. We are done with the margaritas of the world.
1: Les pido que sean campeones de un cambio a la ley de migración. 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
0: Did you hear what she said? Talking about a pathway to citizenship. Calling for it for people who've been in the country for more than 7 years. I'll play it again for you.
1: Les pido que sean campeones de un cambio a la ley de migración. 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
0: Sorry, Margarita. Not in this country. Look, back to the emails. I'll read this headline. Trump DOJ sues New York, Connecticut, and Vermont for, get this, giving illegal aliens in-state tuition and financial aid while Americans pay more. It's not just the low-T GOP who has betrayed us for decades. The communists are all in on this. They have already decided that foreigners are more important than Americans. Foreigners are a better political coalition for them. They've already made the call. The Democrat Party has already left Americans behind. They'll have to lie to try to hold together the coalition, but that call has already been made. Foreigners are our constituency, and they have engineered everything in blue areas to keep these people here and get these people here. And they oftentimes work in collaboration with scumbag major corporate America, who's always trying to save a couple bucks so the CEO can get a bigger bonus, and now your son can't find a job. And if I sound angry about it, I am unbelievably angry about it. I'm glad I sound angry, because I'm way more than angry at this point in time. I'm sick of watching my country handed over to barbarians. And so, one last word, and then we'll talk about Democrats. If you're a Republican, and by the way, I'll take this a step further. We all assume, or at least anyone with half a brain assumes, that J.D. Vance or Marco Rubio are going to be the GOP nominee in 2028. What's going to determine that? Because they're not going to run against each other? But even if they do, it won't matter. Why? Because if Donald Trump is going to pick one. Sounds like he's going to pick J.D. Vance. Rubio doesn't sound like he wants to run. So let's just say, for the sake of argument here, that it's J.D. Vance. And J.D. Vance is not an amnesty guy, let me point that out. But let's say it's J.D. Vance, and Trump comes out and says, it's J.D. Vance, and he's the heir apparent, and J.D. this, and J.D. that, and it's a big Trump rally, and he's endorsing J.D., and J.D.'s going to vault right to the top of the polls, and it won't even be close, and woo! You know the only way J.D. Vance can lose that primary? There's only way.
2: You now have all the money that you gain. It's in the billions, not millions. In the billions you gain from them paying taxes. Now, these employers, okay, you take that money and you use it to legalize people. You bring it to, you know, because right now a lot of the people, they can't afford 5 to 15.
0: If J.D. Vance sits down with a bunch of business leaders, some Washington, D.C. political consultants, and decides, hey, you know what, on this deportation issue, on the immigration issue, you know what I'm going to do? I'm going to thread the needle a little bit. I'm going to give the base a little pat on the head. Oh, no. We'll deport the most violent ones. They love saying that. Just the most violent ones. We'll deport those. But then, hey, I sat down with my business friends, and I found out that if we move some of this tax money over here and then move this guy from here, then we can find a way to keep these people in the country. Gone. Primary over. You lost. We'll pick someone else. It has become the veto power issue in Republican Party politics, and I, for one, am here for it. I am wholeheartedly participating in it. I think it's wonderful. We're not negotiating anymore. Get 107 million foreigners out of my country. No, not just the most violent ones. I want to be able to walk into a freaking gas station without this.
3: My plan. Mark our plan.
0: Once in my life, I would like it. Now, I'm calm down. I'm calm down. You know what? You know what'll make me laugh? I am calm, Chris. You know what's going to make me laugh? Talking about the Democrat nominee for Senate in Michigan.
4: Assalamu alaikum. My name's Peggy Flanagan. I am the Lieutenant Governor of Minnesota, and I'm really honored and humbled to be here with all of you today. I am incredibly clear that the Somali community is part of the fabric of the state of Minnesota.
5: My name in the Ojibwe language.

0: clear that the Somali community is part of the fabric of the state of Minnesota.
1: My name in the Ojibwe language is Iji Wewedam Ukwe, or in English, speaks with a clear and loud voice, woman. I'm a member of the White Earth Nation, and my family is the Wolf Clan.
2: The Wolf Clan, Chris. I want to be part of the Wolf Clan. You know what sucks about that? You know if there's a Wolf Clan, there's a Rabbit Clan or something like that. And how bitter are you if you're a young man? Hear me out, Chris. If you're a young man and you know across the street, those TPs, that's the Bear Clan. And then the other side, that's the Wolf Clan. You're the Pheasant Clan. Wouldn't that suck? What, Chris? Wouldn't it push you to be, you know, tougher is what you say? I mean, I guess it would, but then you have to prove yourself your entire life. I'm not a pheasant. I should have been part of the wolf. Don't think that wouldn't create some bitterness inside of you. So big congrats to Peggy Flanagan, speaks with a loud and clear voice woman, for being the Democrat nominee for Senate in Minnesota. But that's, of course, not what we're going to focus on. What happened with counting votes in Wisconsin last night? There's a TV moment. I've never seen it before. And I'm going to play you the audio version of what happened last night. It was on NBC News. I've never seen anything like this before. It's amazing. We'll talk about that before we talk about that. Super Sure is amazing. 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
2: 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Newborn to two-month-olds are adjusting to light and learning to focus. They take interest in objects very close to them. 2 to 4 months, the eyes are learning to work together and track a moving object. 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Watch for reaching, recognizing, and recalling an object from across the room. 9 to 12 months, babies should be judging distance very well. And from 2 to 6 years, they should have normal vision milestones, like enhanced hand-eye coordination, ability to read an eye chart, letter and object recognition, improved visual memory, and advanced reading skills. For more health news, go to foxnewshealth.com. 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

0: 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So, in Wisconsin last night, this lady, Fran Hong, who's dirty commie, we played all kinds, I don't need to do it to you again, played all kinds of Fran Hong audio for you. And Fran Hong was just one of these DSA candidates, one of these commie nutballs. And all the polls had her up double digits last night. Double digits. Okay. Up double digits. What? All right. Look, if one poll has someone up double digits, you can say, all right, it's a bad poll. Maybe it's a manipulated poll. Maybe they lied. When it's every poll, that's usually pretty accurate. Now, there are obviously exceptions to that. Everyone remembers when Hillary Clinton was up by 3 or 4 points in every poll nationally and Trump won by 2. But she wasn't up by 15 nationally and then Trump won by 2. All right, so we admit they can be off, but they're not going to be that off. It's not going to be all of them. And yet, Hong lost. She lost to somebody who is considered, I don't know what I call him, more moderate. They call him more moderate. It's this guy, David Cromley, is who he
1: and
0: is.
1: And every one of us has something much bigger to unite around. And that is keeping MAGA extremism from bringing the chaos we see in Washington into our neighborhoods right here in the state of Wisconsin.
0: Okay, yeah, let's get past all that. Now, where's this guy Crowley from? Stay with me. Milwaukee. All right. Something very interesting happened last night in Milwaukee. They had to deliver 9 USB sticks. What was on these USB sticks? Election results. Except it wasn't on 5 of them?
2: There are 2 things. There's the audit log and the results. What we uncovered was that 5 of the sticks had the audit log downloaded and not the results. It's a human error. These things can happen. So basically what we need to do is go back to the operation center and we're going to download out of those 5 machines the results and make sure that it's not the audit log.
0: 5 of the 9 sticks didn't have election results on it. So then they had to go back. Well, we'll go check in with the machine. Okay. I'm going to play you something, and I had degenerate producer Corey leave in the pause. So please, when the sound cuts out, don't turn up your radio or think you lost a signal or think the podcast is skipping. I left it in there because I've never seen this before. Before I play it for you, please understand this. On TV especially, on radio too, but on TV especially, you don't want dead air. You don't. You don't. On radio, I will ride out dead air, usually for effect, or if I'm talking to Jewish producer Chris, I will ride out dead air for about as long as you can ride out dead air on radio. That's about as long as you can do it. You know, you can do a, okay, I'm back type thing on radio. You can do that. On television, you can't just not talk for 10 or 15 seconds. I've never seen it. I've never heard of it before. NBC News was covering these results live last night. Now, keep in mind, there's a guy talking. He's talking to another guy. If you haven't seen it, I'm just describing it for you. The guy who's talking is talking to another guy and trying to get a reaction from him. Here's how that went.
3: I guess the exact thing, yes, is if 5 of the USB sticks were missing results from the election, so then they have to go try to re-grab them. Yeah, and all the folks behind the scenes are talking about this as well, so we can also... Look, it's unfortunate.
4: The folks behind the scenes here, you're saying?
3: Yes. Well,
4: Are, how do I ask this artfully?
0: Yeah. Headline, Ron Johnson asks Justice Department to investigate allegations of ballot fraud in California. Communists steal elections. They don't have any respect for the will of the people or elections themselves. They only care about elections when they win elections. When they win, they love it. When they lose, they'll claim it was stolen. Remember, long before January 6th, Hillary Clinton and Democrats crisscrossed the country telling everybody the election was stolen. The election was stolen. Every loss they had. Remember, Jasmine Crockett just lost her primary. It was stolen. This Democrat loses. It was stolen. They'll demand that you acknowledge the legitimacy of every election they win. And then they will loudly claim the election was stolen when they lost. But it all comes down to this. The only thing communists worship is power. When there is a blue area that has been blue for long enough, they will put into place the people and systems they need to ensure they never have to stress about the actual election results, that they will be able to figure out how to get enough votes in when they need the votes to, quote, win the election. You even have Democrats who've moved on to lucrative media careers like Jen Psaki, who will come out and just flat out admit things we all know to be true. They don't admit it till they're later, but what are you going to do? They lie about everything all the time.
5: But we grew up in Democratic politics together, and I think we both remember well when party leadership really selected the nominees. Now, you would never say it that way exactly, but they would.
6: But you can now.
5: Now we can. We're free.
0: We're free. Now I can finally tell you what actually happens. This is what happens. If you're in Los Angeles, you're not worried about some upstart like Spencer Pratt running an outstanding campaign. You're not stressing it, but he has all this money coming in. His campaign's really smart. He's doing great things. He has good plans for the city. You're not sitting around stressing any of those things because you've been in charge long enough to put into place the systems you need in place to ensure you're going to come out all right in the end. If you're in the state of Wisconsin, the blue hubs of Wisconsin are Milwaukee and Madison, Milwaukee and Madison, Milwaukee and Madison. In those places where Democrats have run things for long enough, they have put into place things that will prevent them from ever having to worry about some shock of an election. Now, when it comes between Hong and some guy like Crawley, what's going on? Because you know Hong was cheating, too. Well, Crawley was probably just cheating better. Hong was more of an outsider than Crawley was. Crawley probably knew more people in the right places. So in a place like Milwaukee, it's just a matter of who has the better cheating system in place. Well, you know what? It's most definitely not. Who's earned the most votes doesn't even cross their mind. All right. We have a lot. We have really good stuff, by the way, out of the Justice Department. And I can't even believe I'm saying this, the FBI, even though the whole organization should be disbanded. We'll talk about that in a minute. Hang on.

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6: A massive marriage fraud scheme busted. I'm Lisa Lucera, Fox News. Attorney General Todd Blanche calls it one of the largest marriage fraud prosecutions in U.S. history.
7: The Justice Department today charging 11 people with facilitating fraudulent marriages, allegedly aimed at giving Chinese nationals green cards. Federal prosecutors say some paid upwards of $100,000 to get their papers. Federal prosecutors in New York found instances dating back to 2016, where those allegedly involved in the apparent plot hired attorneys, tax preparers, and marriage officiants to facilitate the sham marriages and submit fraudulent immigration paperwork for citizenship. In total, investigators say they discovered more than 1,000 such marriages.
6: Fox's David Spahn, the former chief financial officer for the Southern Poverty Law Center, is accused of helping funnel more than $1 million in donor funds to a confidential informant to infiltrate a neo-Nazi organization. Heidi Beirich is charged with wire fraud, conspiracy, and other offenses. She did not enter a plea at her initial court appearance today, but was ordered to hand over her passport and appear in court in Alabama, where the organization is based, within the next 2 weeks. White House Press Secretary Caroline Leavitt's leaving her post.
8: President Trump announcing, one of my most trusted aides, Caroline Leavitt, will be departing her role at the end of the month so she can spend more time with her beautiful young children and family, a decision I totally understand and respect. Leavitt became the youngest press secretary in history, taking on the role at 27, and later also became the first woman to hold down the demanding job while pregnant.
6: Fox's Jackie Heinrich at the White House. In a social media post, Leavitt says she's incredibly grateful to President Trump for granting her so many extraordinary opportunities. America's listening to Fox News.
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6: A woman is shot and killed in Florida by a sheriff's deputy responding to a domestic disturbance.
11: A 22-year-old woman was shot to death outside a home in Jacksonville, Florida by a sheriff's deputy responding to calls of a fight between a man and a woman said to be boyfriend and girlfriend. The deputies first encountered the man outside, who told them the woman was inside and armed with a knife. She left the home advancing towards the deputies, refusing to drop the knife when commanded. That's when they shot her. The deceased woman's name is being withheld, but she was charged back in April with battering her boyfriend. In Miami, Eben Brown, Fox News.
6: A small Texas law firm with ties to the Trump administration has turned down a $150 million contract to represent migrant children traveling alone to the U.S. The administration said last week it planned to award the contract to the Burke Law Group, a Houston-based firm with little experience on immigration law. Burke Law Group's founder, Marcella Burke, served as President Trump's first administration as a lawyer with the EPA and the Department of the Interior. Meta is joining forces with Building Trade Unions.
12: Meta is partnering with the North American Building Trades Unions to support skilled trades workers across the country and build AI data centers. The tech giant behind Facebook and Instagram, and the union announcing the Future is for Everyone Fund, designed to grow their investment and scale their efforts together over time. In a joint statement, Meta and the union says they share a commitment to ensuring these workers have real access to the training, credentials, and full-time jobs required for the AI build-out. The North American Building Trades Unions represents 3 million construction workers. Frank Lanza, Fox News.
6: Tropical storm Cristobal has formed in the Atlantic. Forecasters say there are no watches or warnings up yet. I'm Lee Silasera. This is Fox News.
13: This is House Call for Health. A cyclospora outbreak is being blamed for a drop in sales at some salad chains. Places like Chopped Creative Salad Company seeing a 24% drop in sales on July 18th that followed the FDA's announcement about the outbreak. And Sweetgreen officials say they're also experiencing a slump, a 6% impact on same-store sales. And it's not just fast food chains feeling the impact. Prepackaged salad sales at grocery stores also dropped 14% in July compared to a year ago. Consumers saying they're shopping with extreme caution to avoid getting sick. But the Center for Infectious Disease Research and Policy Director at the University of Minnesota says misinformation may be fueling even more food anxiety. The FDA says the outbreak is linked to iceberg lettuce sourced from central Mexico, but thousands of laboratory-confirmed cases and thousands of others remain under investigation. For more health news, go to foxnewshealth.com. House Call for Health. I'm Lisa Brady, Fox News.

0: The Jesse Kelly Show on a fantastic, wonderful Wednesday. And so we have, there's good stuff happening still with the fraud, takedown of the fraud. And I'm going to talk about that here in just a moment. Sorry, I'm starving. I'm going to have to talk about food as soon as I'm done talking about that in various ways. I don't know how long I'm going to talk about food, maybe a long time. The FBI's severely evil. We'll get to that. Emails, money management, and so much more. We even have Grandma Vodka coming on the show tonight. I mean, coming on the show, not... We're just going to play some audio. Grandma Vodka has declined all of our invitations, just like Randy did.
1: My plan.
0: All that's still to come on the world-famous Jesse Kelly Show now. Again, to recap something we have discussed many times before. The largest, most lucrative heist you can pull off, if you are a thief or a criminal gang, is to gain access to any government treasury. Certainly a government treasury in a wealthy, powerful country like the United States of America. But really, it even applies to poor countries. I mean, you could pick a poor country out there, and if you and five of your friends could figure out how to get access to the treasury, it'd be millions and millions and millions of dollars for you and your friends. So think about government treasuries like this. Like the bank. You ever read any of those old stories about Old West gangs or maybe John Dillinger or something like that? Well, what are they always after? Well, which bank has the most money that we can knock off? Who has the most? This bank has $50,000. This bank, if you hit them on a Thursday, has $250,000. That's where you go. All right, so you got it. Criminals are going to look for the biggest score. We all got it. And as I just said, there is no bigger score than the treasury. This applies to your town, your state, the federal government. All right. So how did we get here where there's so much fraud? Well, it's quite simple. The Democrat Party, there's a few Republicans involved, but for the most part, fraud is a Democrat thing. The Democrat Party, because it's all transactional to them, all they care about is power and money. There's no love of country. They don't care about stealing. Stealing's not a thing. The Democrat Party has, over the years, and it was not always this way, by the way. There was a big anti-corruption run in the Democrat Party that was really good. JFK was good on that stuff, so it's not always been this way. But the Democrat Party of today is by far the largest criminal organization on the planet. They are, I should clarify, they are the leadership of the largest criminal organization on the planet. When they take power in your town, in your state, in your country, they will find henchmen they can work with to help them steal from that treasury. It's all about stealing from the treasury. It's all, in the end, they're all just thieves. How many times have I told you that? I'll read you a headline before we get to the other stuff. RFK Jr. says the Biden administration gutted the anti-fraud staff overseeing $2.2 trillion in payments. $2.2 trillion in payments. What? Well, one, how do we have $2.2 trillion in payments for anything? But this is Health and Human Services, right? So picture this. I am the guy in charge of watching out for that treasury. And I know that you, well, we'll make it Chris. Jewish producer Chris walks into that treasury and he grabs $10 million a day. All right? He's going to grab that $10 million a day because he's officially allowed to grab it. And his job is to distribute it to the various places where the $10 million should go. So this money goes in this truck and that money goes in that truck. Me, I'm the guy in charge of watching, not just Chris, watching where he loads it into, making sure the $10 million ends up where the $10 million is supposed to end up, right? That's my job, because without me, maybe Chris is crooked, probably would be. Maybe one of the companies Chris is working with is crooked. You have to have me if you're sending out $10 million. What did the Democrats do the second they got elected? They didn't fire Chris. They didn't adjust the $10 million. They fired me. Why do you think that is? Well, you know why it is. The largest criminal organization on the planet, in the history of the planet, is the Modern Democrat Party. And that's why you get, every day, we have news stories like this. This is Todd Blanche, the new AG.
1: A grand jury returned an 11-count indictment charging the Southern Poverty Law Center with 6 counts of wire fraud, 4 counts of bank fraud, and 1 count of conspiracy to commit money laundering. According to the charges in the indictment, the SPLC is a nonprofit entity that purports to fight white supremacy and racial hatred by reporting on extremist groups and conducting research to inform law enforcement groups with the goal of dismantling these groups. As the indictment describes, the SPLC was not dismantling these groups. It was instead manufacturing the extremism it purports to oppose by paying sources to stoke racial hatred.
0: It's a leftist NGO. How does the SPLC, how do they raise money then? If it's a leftist NGO, and I know you're tempted to say, well, George Soros or Singham or any one of these communist billionaires out there. And oh yeah, yeah, no, there's money that flows from these billionaires into these leftist NGOs. If you actually dig into this stuff at all, you'll be shocked to find out the money flows back into billionaire pockets because in the end, it's government money Democrats have helped these people steal. It's not just NGOs like the SPLC. There's more to the fleecing of America. How about fleecing our immigration system? What party do you think helped out here?
1: Charging 11 individuals for allegedly overseeing an extensive, decade-long marriage fraud scheme involving more than 1,000 sham marriages between Chinese nationals and United States citizens, and then the submission of fraudulent applications for green cards. This is one of the largest marriage fraud prosecutions in United States history. This scheme was not a quick fly-by-night operation, but rather a years-long multi-million-dollar cottage industry to criminally assist people who would not or legally could not otherwise become citizens of the United States.
0: Years-long multi-million-dollar industry for the bank robbery crew known as the Democrat Party to sell out your country. You know what one of the biggest money makers is? And everybody listening to me in places like Los Angeles will know this is true. You know one of the biggest ways to steal from the Treasury? Quote, homelessness. Tackle homelessness. Find money for homelessness. They're never trying to get, they're not down there on the street corner giving that hobo $15 in a Big Mac. All that money is stolen. Here's Scott Turner, HUD Secretary.
2: Under the leadership of President Trump and Vice President Vance, we are rooting out corruption and ensuring that those who need care are truly going to get it. The days of funding corrupt failure are over. The Trump administration will not fund a homeless industrial complex any longer. At HUD, we're only interested in real results. And that's actually helping our fellow Americans get off the streets, out of addiction, and on a path to self sufficiency.
0: How does this work? And I'll tell you this because it works the same in all these different, well, not the exact same, but similar in all these different schemes. Well, it's quite simple. If I'm the city of Los Angeles, for example, I want to run for office and sound compassionate because I know stupid liberal white women will believe me. So I say I'm going to fight homelessness. Hey, I get into office. I need $1 billion to fight homelessness. I get $1 billion, but it doesn't go into my pocket, of course. That wouldn't be right. I have to funnel $1 billion into various NGOs, non-government organizations, who are homeless fighters. You know, Chris's homeless camp or something like that. But do you think I'm going to send $500 million to Chris and he's going to send it to homeless people? Come on, it's Chris. Chris is going to take private jet trips. He's going to buy mansions. Now, he's Chris. He understands how it works. Some of that money needs to flow back to, hey, Chris, My second cousin needs a job. $500,000 a year. Sound fair? Of course, I scratch his back. He scratches mine. This is how it works. How much money actually gets to homeless people? Oh, nothing. Couple bucks. The largest criminal organization in the history of the world. All right, one more quick good story on this, and I'm sorry I have to pause, and I have to address a couple really important food items. Before I get to that, I need to get to you. I need to find you that great employee you've been looking for. I know how hard it is to find somebody good. I know. I know that you take an ad out in the paper, or you just plaster it on the classifieds online, or maybe you put a sign on the door. 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

0: Jesse Kelly Show on a wonderful, wonderful Wednesday. I almost called it Tuesday. On a Wednesday, you can email the show your love, your hate, your death threats, jesse@jessekellyshow.com. Marco Rubio was talking about Pop-Tarts, and we're going to get to that in a moment. But I want to talk about something more important first. I want to talk about me. First, another little dinner idea for you. I've given you one that's almost identical to this. With sausage before, Italian sausage links. But you can do this with meatballs. And Ob will do this. Crock pot, a jar of your favorite marinara sauce, or I mean, I guess you can make your own if you're Italian. Drop it in the crock pot, drop the meatballs in there, pour the marinara sauce on, turn it on low, and just let it sit there and bubble all day long. Your house will slowly start to fill up with the wonderful aromas. Then it's meatball sub time. Some provolone slices and your choice of buns. But I have to point out something. I have to give Ob some credit where credit is due. This time, she got garlic bread. Now, to clarify, she didn't get the kind of garlic bread I would get. I'm a big fan of just the store garlic bread that's already prepared. You know, the big French bread loaf is fantastic. The kids and I love it. But that is never going to fly with Ob. My second favorite thing, you can find it in the frozen food section, the frozen Texas toast garlic bread. Oh, my gosh. Did you just sneer at Texas toast, Chris? What? Chris said the foil bag garlic bread's better. That's fair. I can't kill you for that, but I'm telling you, the Texas toast. Anyway, let's not get distracted here. So Ob had to make a healthier version, but she made a healthier loaf of garlic bread, sliced it down the middle, meatball subs on the garlic bread, and that brings me to this. It was a little dry because I didn't put enough sauce on it, and I was thinking about putting more sauce on it. And then I thought, no, let's go with some basics on food here. If you spread a condiment on a sandwich, that's fine. I do that. You're not getting an even distribution of the condiment you spread on the sandwich. You're going to have a bite, and there's not going to be any mayo. And then a couple bites later, it's going to be just a whole bit of mayo in your mouth. It's going to be awful, right? Dipping it is better. As long as you're not driving, as long as you have the option, when you dip it, you control the condiment amount with every single bite. This is food 101, right? From me, the menu whisperer. So here's what I did. I like to dip my meatball sandwiches in ranch whenever humanly possible. The same way I dip my pizza in ranch. Just adds a little tang and zip to it, Chris. It's not awful. It's not. I take this little bowl. Ob was mortified. I have my garlic bread meatball sub that I've melted provolone on, and I take this little bowl, and I scoop a bunch of the marinara sauce from the crock pot in there, go to the fridge, grab a bottle of ranch dressing, squirt it in the bowl with the marinara sauce, grab a fork, whip it up, and I have this ranchy marinara sauce bowl. Dipping it in. I'm telling you, the whole time. What, Chris? What? Chris was complaining because he doesn't like meatball subs because you get through one ball and then it's just bread and then there's another ball. Well, here's the problem, Chris. The balls you've been putting in your mouth are too big. Listen to me. I'm serious. You slice your meatballs. You don't, unless it's like a hot dog bun, then you can just drop the whole ball in there. But if it's on any kind of a sandwich, any kind of something where you're going to lose them, you slice the meatballs in two. It gives it a flat surface. Then the meatballs don't go squirting out the back of it, by the way, because it adheres to the bread and it allows you to spread the balls out all over the bread, so every bite has meat and provolone and bread. Come on, man. It never occurred to you to slice the meatballs in two? I wonder what your Indian name would be.
1: Assalamu alaikum. My name's Peggy Flanagan. I am the Lieutenant Governor of Minnesota, and I'm really honored and humbled to be here with all of you today. I am incredibly clear that the Somali community is part of the fabric of the state of Minnesota.
2: My name in the Ojibwe language is Iji Wewedam Ukwe, or in English, speaks with a clear and loud voice, woman.
0: I know what your Indian name would be, Chris. Eats balls that are too big. But I don't know what that would mean in what is it? Ojibwe? Is that what she said? Something like that. I don't know exactly how to pronounce that. I'm going to have to look that up. Rosetta Stone or something like that. But that's what yours would be. Eats balls that are too big. Sorry, Chris. I'm not sorry about this. FBI touts, I can't believe I'm about to compliment the FBI. I feel disgusting. The FBI touts 6,000 arrests, 44% homicide drop 1 year into Trump's D.C. crackdown. It is a reduction in violent crime by 185% nationally. 185%. Now, I am not going to spend my time slobbering over the evil FBI because I'm just about to call for their disbandment once again because of this new story that came out. But I am going to point out something about crime. Next.

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2: News, I'm Roxanne Evans. White House Press Secretary Caroline Leavitt is leaving her position at the end of the month. She plans to spend more time with her family. Talks between the U.S. and Iran to reopen the Strait of Hormuz appear to be stalled. The president says the U.S. is in total control of the strait.
3: We do know the head of Iran's Supreme National Security Council said Tuesday the strait would not reopen until the United States meets all Iranian conditions. This includes unfreezing assets, giving compensation, and ending the war.
2: Fox's Trey Yingst. Primary voters made their choices. In Wisconsin, David Crowley got a razor-thin win in the Democratic governor's race. He'll face Republican Tom Tiffany. And in South Carolina, Darlene Graham and Ralph Norman head for a U.S. Senate runoff in August. 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
9: 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If Tug Cowart had run, let's say, a Ponzi scheme and was federally prosecuted, if he went in front of any sort of congressional hearing and was asked about that Ponzi scheme, he cannot plead the fifth. If he received a presidential pardon for it, he has to be forthcoming with the information that pardon applied to. So he is actually in a situation where he's pleading the fifth. So it causes a conundrum of like, what was your pardon for?
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It is the Jesse Kelly Show on a Wednesday, a hump day. So this is a point we've made before, but we're about to bring this whole thing up again. This is one of those things that makes people uncomfortable, and I understand why it makes people uncomfortable, because it's kind of a point where you're putting some people down. You're not acting as if everyone is equal. And we here in America, we love that concept of equality, right? And I'm glad we love the concept, but the truth is that people aren't equal. That's not true. Human beings are not equal. You're not equal to me. I'm not equal to you. There's no such thing as equal. We're all different. And some people are scumbags. And that usually, not all the time, but usually it's not all their fault. Occasionally you'll have a guy or a girl who was raised right, you know, church on Sunday, all that other stuff, good parents, good family background, and they'll just lose their mind and go, you know, butcher the neighbor or something one night. But for the most part, there are obviously reasons. Mom sucked, dad sucked, didn't have mom and dad, violent upbringing. Okay, so I understand there are reasons. But the truth is, there are people in our society who do not belong in society and should never be allowed in society because they are a net negative on society. And here's the great news, and it really is great news. It's easy to find these people. You don't believe me? I would invite you to speak to a police officer, certainly a police officer who, or a sheriff or whatever, and who operates in any kind of an urban area, a decent-sized urban area. It doesn't have to be the NYPD, right? That'd be a good one. But speak to any one of these police officers, and they will simply tell you. They can tell you sometimes at 9 years old, oh, that kid's going to be a killer. That kid has spent the rest of his life in prison if he doesn't get killed first. That kid of it, they know. Well, that's mean. Those are children. It's not hard when you've lived long enough in these areas to identify who's going to be a lifelong dirtball. You don't go from robbing people at knife point at 9 years old to aiding the local gang, stealing Honda Civics from the mall at 12 years old, and end up as the CEO of Coca-Cola. You go from the stabbings to the robberies to assaults to drug dealing, and finally you land on murder a few times until you end up dead yourself or in prison, and there aren't that many of these people. You know that? There just aren't. This is something that people who spend a lot of time online or news or stuff like that, they don't understand this part of it. They'll look at a bad neighborhood. Like, we have a bad neighborhood in Houston. Couple of them. One's really bad. It's called the Fifth Ward. It's here in Houston. It's real, real bad down there. Real bad. Okay, so the Fifth Ward's bad. It's this poor black neighborhood. It's just what you'd expect. Bad neighborhood. Is it all the people in the Fifth Ward? It's not. You know that? There are all kinds of people there who are just poor, couldn't get ahead, and I'm not making an excuse for everybody, but there are all kinds of law-abiding people who reside in the Fifth Ward. It's 5%. It's 5%. Go grab them, throw them in a cage, leave them in a cage, and everyone's life gets better. Solving crime, violent crime, is so simple, it's borderline insane. What is the number? I think it's 3% commit 91% of the crime. I don't know, the numbers are always skewed, but it's always something like that. There will be a single-digit number of people who commit almost all of the violent crime. To solve that problem, find them, arrest them, throw them in dark holes, and never think about them again. How is it possible that we have seen such a drastic reduction in violent crime since the Trump administration took over? How's that humanly possible? Well, I'll break it down for you this way. For one, the FBI
has not been dedicating itself to tracking down pro-life pastors and January Sixers for 2 years. Trump has an old-school vision of the FBI. He wants more of a J. Edgar Hoover FBI. You know, that's back when the FBI was running down Dillinger and Babyface Nelson and these types. Go solve crimes, arrest murderers. So you have this large criminal organization known as the FBI. I was about to call them law enforcement. That's not what they are. But you have this large criminal organization known as the FBI, and they have been tasked not with tracking down the pastor who read Bible verses like they were under Biden. They've been tasked with tracking down murderers and rapists. The Trump administration has been arresting these people. They've been throwing them in deep, dark cages. And, oh, there's less violent crime than we've ever had before. It's just not complicated. It's not. And a good society full of good people, they struggle with that concept because, look, we'll go back to that conversation with the cop and things like that. Are you telling me we should take a 9-year-old kid and throw him in a hole for the rest of his life? Just send him to juvie and when he turns 18, right off to state prison? Are you saying?

0: But I know for a fact if you took every single 10-year-old who was caught robbing cars and throw them in a cage, society would be better. Makes you uncomfortable. Sounds harsh. It's 100% true. 100% true. Solving violent crime is not complicated. Now, there's always going to be a guy who freaks out and murders his wife, right? You're never going to get rid of all violent crime. That's not possible. The vast majority of violent crime is a choice. Now, keep this in mind, and hopefully this drives it home for you. You have people you love in this country, right? I certainly have people I love in this country. Democrats in the United States of America are committed to keeping those most violent people out of a cage. What if it's your wife? What if it's your son, your daughter? But have you ever heard those testimonies? Some monster, the communist turned free, butchers some young girl, and her heartbroken father will be giving testimony in front of Congress, and you can hear the pain in his voice. Communists do that on purpose. On purpose. Communists turn these people loose on our society. And think about this. When the Biden administration was running things in the United States of America, the FBI wasn't doing hardly any of this. Remember our buddy Steve Friend, great patriot Steve Friend, who's really been screwed over by the FBI? Steve Friend, lifelong warrior. He was tracking down child predators, and the Biden administration pulled him off the job. This is a special agent. Pulled him off of that job so he could go start jotting down license plate numbers of moms who got angry at the local school board. Don't vote for Democrats. Get frustrated with Republicans, that's fine. Don't vote for Democrats. You can't do it. Not while they're this evil, all right? Let's talk about relief factor. I can't stand watching people live with pain. It sucks. It just does. It sucks. And you see how much it affects people's lives. Hey, you want to, we're going to play pickleball. I can't, man. My back hurts. I can't. 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We'll be back.
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Fantastic Wednesday, a hump day, reminding you, you can email the show, jesse@jessekellyshow.com. So this Fauci stuff is back in the news, and it's bad. All right, I still have to trash the FBI. I'll get to that. We'll talk about money management. I'll get to that. But I know you're not, you don't need any more help to be outraged at Fauci and all the lies about everything. The lies about coronavirus, the lies about that thing they call a vaccine, the lies about all of it. I know you're already mad about it. I just wanted to read a couple things. Hey, Jesse, I'm a physician, and I have a daughter who was born in 2020. I took care of many COVID patients, and like many of my colleagues, personally took the COVID vaccine due to higher risk factors. I recommended against my wife and children taking it and would never have allowed anyone to force it on them. Now that we are hearing about what's going on behind the scenes through Fauci's texts, my worst fears and suspicions are confirmed. This goes against every mandate we were taught in medical school and against the very ethos of medicine itself. My daughter could have been one of those miscarriages. There must be a Nuremberg 2.0 and justice must be served. There is no other way. Thank you for everything you did during COVID to speak for those who couldn't speak. You don't have to thank me, brother. I'll read this one too. Dear Jesse, it seems to me that people who hold professional licenses, like doctors, lawyers, nurses, teachers, so on and so forth, that choose to transition the opposite sex should lose their professional license, so on and so forth. Okay. So the only way I can explain this, and it's not going to make you feel any better. Believe me, I'm not trying to make you feel better because it's not going to make you feel any better, is this. Countries, decent countries, they will always operate with the understanding there are going to be evil forces in the country. There are going to be bad guys everywhere. It's bad guys everywhere. There's never been a place on earth where there aren't bad guys, right? There's bad guys everywhere, right? So you develop laws. You develop punishments, and sometimes you even create agencies of some kind, entire organizations, and their job is to protect the people from what might be evil forces in this country or any country where you happen to reside, right? You understand all that. So when it comes to COVID, and this is going to apply to the tranny stuff too and everything else, when it comes to our medical establishment, that's what I'm trying to say. The medical institutions in this country. Well, we obviously understand that pharmaceutical companies are in it to make profit, and that's fine. I'm a capitalist. Please, a life-saving drug, I hope you make money on it, right? But we also understand that they're not saints. They're in it to make money. That's what they do when they go to work. They're trying to develop drugs and sell the drugs and make money. I got all that. Okay, so because that's the case at pharmaceutical companies, we have to do something as a nation to look out for you and me, the consumer, so we're not screwed over by anybody. Because I don't know about you. I don't know how to read medical charts and virus stuff, and I don't know anything about any of that crap. I'm a moron. I went to community college. I don't know anything. I need someone else to help me and tell me. So the United States of America created things like NIH, National Institute of Health, CDC, Center for Disease Control, FDA, Food and Drug Administration, the organizations that are supposed to look out for you and me. They are supposed to be a wall between you and me and organizations like large pharmaceutical companies. But over time, the large, powerful, profitable industries in this country, they will worm their way into and under that wall and blow it up. And they will really, honestly, it's worse than blowing it up. They will co-opt it. If you read these Fauci texts and emails, this Fauci diary, they're calling it, and I've read a lot of it by this point in time, not all of it. I don't want to act like I have, but I've read a lot of this thing. What it really just seems like is Fauci, he just had a bunch of friends in all these organizations, and everything they did and said was about either protecting the organizations or enriching the organizations. All of it. All of it. That's part of what makes it so evil. You never seem to cross these people's minds. Ever. You can go look through it.
Go look through it and look at how many times you saw genuine care or empathy for the people of the country, even the people who were really dying. It was all about pushing vaccines, pushing lockdowns. Hey, we need to say that thing came from bat soup. If it came from a virology lab, that wouldn't be. Hey, we should probably lie about that. It was obvious what I just said was true. All these people, Fauci, CDC, NIH, obviously he was part of it, FDA, and so many major hospitals and medical organizations in this country, they all just joined forces with each other against us. And I hate to say this, but we had no chance. Maybe you stood strong, maybe you didn't, but whatever the case was, but as a whole, as a country, when you have that many powerful entities who have conspired together, oh, by the way, the media, they kind of played an important role. When all these important entities conspire together against the people of the country has no chance whatsoever. When the institutions you have created to protect the people join forces in attacking the people, you're freaking toast. And now on top of all the death, and maybe health loss, maybe you did, God forbid, have a miscarriage. And if you did, I'm sorry. Prayers for you and your family. I know, believe me, I know how bad that hurts. Now we're looking around and trying to pick up the pieces. Shoot, now we can't afford anything because of all this. That's why you can't afford anything. Always remember that. Sorry. Wasn't Joe Biden. Yeah, he helped, but we stopped Stop the country for a virus and printed $7 trillion, and now nobody can afford life anymore. Now a value meal costs $9 at McDonald's. I don't know if that's exact, but I bet you it's real close. I bet it's real close. All right, we have an hour. I do have to trash the FBI. That's one of my favorite things.

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6: Cabinet members on board. I'm Lee Silicera, Fox News. We're learning more about who was on the jet used as a decoy when President Trump returned from an overseas trip last month.
7: A senior administration official tells Fox when a decoy Air Force One flew from Turkey to the UK last month, Secretary of State Marco Rubio and Treasury Secretary Scott Bessent were on board, along with other administration officials and members of the press corps. The cabinet secretaries were aware President Trump was not on board. President Trump secretly flew on another aircraft with Secretary Pete Hegseth. The covert operation came amid a threat from Iran, according to a report this week in the Washington Post. Fox is also told the decoy plane was flanked by fighter jets. Reporters on board were told to keep their window shades down during the flight.
6: Fox's Jared Halpern at the White House. 11 people federally charged in what Attorney General Tom Blanche says was an elaborate marriage fraud scheme between Chinese nationals and U.S. citizens.
8: This scheme was not a quick fly-by-night operation, but rather a years-long multi-million-dollar cottage industry to criminally assist people who would not or legally could not otherwise become citizens of the United States.
6: Blanche says facilitators use social media to market to foreign nationals who would pay as much as $100,000, and he says more than 1,000 fraudulent marriages were uncovered. White House Press Secretary Caroline Leavitt is leaving her post later this month. President Trump says it's to spend more time with her family. White House Deputy Chief of Staff Stephen Miller with high praise for Leavitt.
9: A mother, a family woman, a press secretary, a patriot, really in every way, an extraordinary person.
6: On Fox's The Will Cain Show, Leavitt says she will continue to be an advisor to the president. 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
10: Workdays work better with food. 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That's why there's Easy Cater, the workplace food platform where you can order from a huge variety of great restaurants for any group size, anytime, anywhere, all in one place. Whether it's gourmet